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1: Hello and welcome to The Second Serve, your daily shot of what's been happening in SW19 and on the Wimbledon radio channel throughout day 12 here at the Championships. I'm Richard Connolly on Centre Court, where I'm joined by Jill Krabus and Raj Chaudhary to look back on the best of the day's action and look ahead to tomorrow. We have had an incredible day of tennis. 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
2: Well, I would say a very, I know it was straight sets for both of them, but very high quality across the board. I'll start with the first one, Zverev and Ferry. What a run for Ferry. We knew this was going to be one of the toughest challenges for him, if not the toughest. I thought he fought incredibly hard, which we're not surprised about. But Zverev today had too much firepower. The serve was going to be a challenge, of course, Sasha served incredibly well and just very aggressive off the ground.
1: Before we get too stuck into the individual matches, let's recap a little bit on the start of the day on Centre Court, which did see Alexander Zverev storm past the British wildcard Arthur Ferry in straight sets. Match point for Sasha Zverev for a place in the Wimbledon final. 40-15. He serves. Ferry's chip returns. Zverev takes a step backwards and goes with a backhand back behind. Ferry's forehand is long. And Arthur Ferry's magical Wimbledon journey is at an end. It is Sasha Zverev who will go for the Holy Grail in Sunday's final. What a magnificent match he's played, Zverev. He'd never been past the fourth round before. He offers a respectful hand to Ferry and waves to the centre court crowd. Not many would have beaten Zverev playing as well as he did today. He's won in three sets, 7-6, 6-2, 6-4.
3: It's amazing. This Grand Slam has always been the one that I struggle with the most, and now all of a sudden I'm in the final of Wimbledon. So I'm incredibly, incredibly happy, incredibly proud as well, I think, of the team, of everybody who was involved. But we got one more match to go on Sunday, and that's what the focus is on.
1: Raj, he was awfully impressive today. The way Zverev hit the forehand in particular was awesome at times. The sound it made coming off the racket. Just how good was his performance?
4: I mean, I think there's a stage in the match where he had a 9.5 rating on his serve and a 9.3 rating on his forehand. And when you put those two things together, you're putting together a pretty good performance. That would be, I think he would comfortably say that might be one of the best grass court matches he's played in his entire life, from a matter of keeping the intensity of the aggressive play style that, you know, for a long time has been a point of contention, that can he do it or was he willing to do it? And he certainly was.
1: Jill, this is a big step forward for Zverev, isn't it? Only the round of 16 before, which maybe did not reflect the capabilities he's had. What has allowed him to go not one, not two, but three steps further than that this year?
2: I think it started from the beginning of the season. He was very outspoken about how he wanted to approach this season differently, much more aggressive. He wanted to be much more on top of the baseline. So it didn't just happen in these 2 weeks. I think he's embraced the fact that he's had to change his style to really make a push at Grand Slams. He proved it at Roland Garros, getting his first Grand Slam title to his name. And that, I feel like, brought a lot of confidence for him here to back up that performance. But he stuck to it. I mean, you got to give him huge credit for even taking some losses throughout the year, but never backing down of that clear game plan that he wanted going into this season. And that's why he's had his first Grand Slam title and why he's made this extra push on the grass this year.
1: We spoke about it a little bit as, you know, the David and Goliath. It's about more than just the ranking, Raj. I mean, here was little Arthur Ferry at 5'9", up against the giant Sasha Zverev at 6'6". And he made that advantage pay, didn't he? At times it felt like he was almost bullying Ferry on the court. He was hitting the ball so hard, using the height advantage. How big an advantage is that? Can it be when it's used as well as it was today?
4: Well, I think the biggest place that I noticed that height advantage being used is the trajectory of Zverev's serve, especially the second when he hit the kick serve.

0: He played so unbelievably well against Kaboli, who we sensed may be running a little low on petrol. But today, once Ferry had lost the first set and it was a tie break, but the tie break got away from him quickly and he lost it by seven points to love. It felt like there was an enormous mountain in front of him, Jill, and the thought of scaling it after all the wins he'd had and all the emotion he'd put into Wimbledon was just too much.
1: Well, I got to give Zverev a lot of credit in that tiebreak, the way he started. He got a mini break right away. He went up 3-love right away. And from that moment on, he actually threw in a couple serve and volleys just to put that added pressure. I mean, that's coming from experience at this stage of a tournament, knowing when to put that pressure on someone who has never been to a semifinal before, never been past the second round before at a Grand Slam. So, and I think that's why he was able to run away with it. And yes, that first set is always important to someone who's less experienced. But I also want to give Ferry a lot of credit because he stayed toe-to-toe with him on the serve. I mean, that was going to be the biggest challenge for Ferry. I mean, when you're facing Zverev serve, you're thinking, how can I return this over and over and over again? But he kept up with his service games as well. But then I think after that, he just started to feel it. It just becomes tiring to have to constantly come up with that many serves on your own.
0: So Ferry, Raj, goes into in the live rankings on Monday, we'll know for sure, but he's into the top 40, round about number 36 in the world. It means entry into all the Masters 1000 events, the 500 level events. He can pretty much pick and choose now. How do you see him going for the rest of the year?
2: Well, I think it'll be an interesting thing. I mean, look, he has a certain quality that is respected, which actually, when he goes to those events, now everybody's seen what he can do. And that level of respect is going to sort of encourage players to bring their A game against him. They're not going to take him lightly. So, you know, I think he has a game that definitely unsettles people. He's got some variety in there that can keep people, and his competitiveness, the way his composure, amazing. So I think if he can ride that train, he's going to maybe get punched a few times just because he's used to playing at a different sort
0: that's
2: of tier
0: life, though,
2: of
0: right?
2: tournament.
0: Yeah.
2: Exactly. So now he's bumped up to that sort of, well, really the highest tier, to be honest with you. He's earned that. And so, you know, he's going to face where he might normally face somebody who's in 100 or so. His first round's going to be somebody in the top 50.
0: And he's provided us, and I'm saying us now, and I'm thinking us Brits, Jill, really.
1: All of us. Yes.
0: With such cheer. I mean, from a British perspective, after the first few days, we were quite down on our luck, weren't we? We felt like we'd had the whole Draper and Raducanu pulling out. We lost a lot of players in the early rounds. We were, where are we heading? And he put a smile on so many of our faces.
1: Yes, so I agree. And, what an incredible story. I think a worldwide story. And I think it's that much sweeter knowing that he grew up, 5 minutes away from these grounds, which adds to the unbelievable thing that he was able to handle all this expectation. And what a great surprise that the fact that he was able to get to this stage. I would love to see him just enjoy it and just take this moment to enjoy it for a little bit. He's going to be determined to want more. Of course, he's a competitor, but I hope he enjoys just the next few days.
0: Well, I read he's had to postpone a holiday with his friends to Greece, and I wonder now if he's going to make the time to still take a few days away. It might not be the worst idea ahead of what's coming. Well, thank you to Arthur Ferry and team. You have been stars of this Wimbledon fortnight. Right, next on Centre Court, it was the turn of Jannik Sinner and Novak Djokovic to battle it out for that place in the final.
3: 2 hours and 19 minutes on court. It's been clinical from the world number one today. 3 match points for Jannik Sinner. And the serve onto the forehand of Djokovic, lands in, dug out by Sinner, drop shot by Djokovic, coming forward is Sinner, playing over the top of Djokovic, he just gets the overhead, but he puts it wide. And Jannik Sinner has steamrolled his way into his second consecutive Wimbledon final. He embraces Novak Djokovic, he's got his arm around him. They have a good conversation at the nets, but the world number one has done nothing wrong today.
4: The atmosphere has been always amazing since the first day, and it means a lot to me that I that I can play one more final here.

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0: Hello and welcome to The Second Serve, your daily shot of what's been happening in SW19 and on the Wimbledon radio channel throughout day 12 here at the Championships. I'm Richard Connolly on centre court, where I'm joined by Jill Krabus and Raj Chaudhary to look back on the best of the day's action and look ahead to tomorrow. We have had an incredible day of tennis. For all the results and the full order of play for Saturday, make sure you head to wimbledon.com or check the Wimbledon app. Raj, Jill, how would you sum up what you've seen on men's semi-finals day?
3: Well, I would say a very, I know it was straight sets for both of them, but very high quality across the board. I'll start with the first one, Zverev and Ferry. What a run for Ferry. We knew this was going to be one of the toughest challenges for him, if not the toughest. I thought he fought incredibly hard, which we're not surprised about. But Zverev today had too much firepower. The serve was going to be a challenge, of course, Sasha served incredibly well and just very aggressive off the ground.
0: Before we get too stuck into the individual matches, let's recap a little bit on the start of the day on centre court, which did see Alexander Zverev storm past the British wildcard Arthur Ferry in straight sets. Match point for Sasha Zverev for a place in the Wimbledon final. 40-15. He serves. Ferry's chip returns. Zverev takes a step backwards and goes with a backhand back behind. Ferry's forehand is long. And Arthur Ferry's magical Wimbledon journey is at an end. It is Sasha Zverev who will go for the Holy Grail in Sunday's final. What a magnificent match he's played, Zverev. He'd never been past the fourth round before. He offers a respectful hand to Ferry and waves to the centre court crowd. Not many would have beaten Zverev playing as well as he did today. He's won in three sets, 7-6, 6-2, 6-4.
4: It's amazing. This Grand Slam has always been the one that I struggle with the most, and now all of a sudden I'm in the final of Wimbledon. So I'm incredibly, incredibly happy, proud as well, I think, of the team, of everybody who was involved. But we got one more match to go on Sunday, and that's what the focus is on.
0: Raj, he was awfully impressive today. The way Zverev hit the forehand in particular was awesome at times. The sound it made coming off the racket. Just how good was his performance?
5: I mean, I think there's a stage in the match where he had a 9.5 rating on his serve and a 9.3 rating on his forehand. And when you put those two things together, you're putting together a pretty good performance. That would be, I think he would comfortably say that might be one of the best grass court matches he's played in his entire life, from a matter of keeping the intensity of the aggressive play style that, you know, for a long time has been a point of contention, that can he do it or was he willing to do it? And he certainly was.
0: Jill, this is a big step forward for Zverev, isn't it? Only the round of 16 before, which maybe did not reflect the capabilities he's had. What has allowed him to go not one, not two, but three steps further than that this year?
3: I think it started from the beginning of the season. He was very outspoken about how he wanted to approach this season differently, much more aggressive. He wanted to be much more on top of the baseline. So it didn't just happen in these 2 weeks. I think he's embraced

0: the fact that he's had to change his style to really make a push at Grand Slams. He proved it at Roland Garros, getting his first Grand Slam title to his name. And that, I feel like, brought a lot of confidence for him here to back up that performance. But he stuck to it. I mean, you got to give him huge credit for even taking some losses throughout the year, but never backing down of that clear game plan that he wanted going into this season. And that's why he's had his first Grand Slam title and why he's made this extra push on the grass this year.
1: We spoke about it a little bit as, you know, the David and Goliath. It's about more than just the ranking, Raj. I mean, here was little Arthur Ferry at 5'9" up against the giant, Sasha Zverev, at 6'6". And he made that advantage pay, didn't he? At times it felt like he was almost bullying Ferry on the court. He was hitting the ball so hard, using the height advantage. How big an advantage is that? Can it be when it's used as well as it was today?
2: Well, I think the biggest place that I noticed that height advantage being used is the trajectory of Zverev's serve, especially the second. When he hit the kick serve, you know, I think Arthur was trying to find the return position, sometimes moving back, sometimes getting up. And he would sometimes try to take it early, and he would be airborne a foot and a half off the ground, and he's still hitting the backhand above his head. And so I think that height difference really was cashed in on by Zverev. It was smart to use that, and it was a difficult solution for Arthur to find.
1: I mean, he was really stepping up in level, wasn't he? I mean, he played so unbelievably well against Caboli, who he sensed may be running a little low on petrol. But today, once Ferry had lost the first set, and it was a tiebreak, but the tiebreak got away from him quickly, and he lost it by seven points to love. It felt like there was an enormous mountain in front of him, Jill, and the thought of scaling it after all the wins he'd had and all the emotion he'd put into Wimbledon was just too much.
0: Well, I got to give Zverev a lot of credit in that tiebreak, the way he started. He got a mini break right away. He went up 3-love right away. And from that moment on, he actually threw in a couple serve and volleys just to put that added pressure. I mean, that's coming from experience at this stage of a tournament, knowing when to put that pressure on someone who has never been to a semifinal before, never been past the second round before at a Grand Slam. So, and I think that's why he was able to run away with it. And yes, that first set is always important to someone who's less experienced. But I also want to give Ferry a lot of credit because he stayed toe-to-toe with him on the serve. I mean, that was going to be the biggest challenge for Ferry. I mean, when you're facing Zverev serve, you're thinking, how can I return this over and over and over again? But he kept up with his service games as well. But then I think after that, he just started to feel it. It just becomes tiring to have to constantly come up with that many serves on your own.
1: So Ferry, Raj, goes into in the live rankings on Monday, we'll know for sure, but he's into the top 40, round about number 36 in the world. It means entry into all the Masters 1000 events, the 500 level events. He can pretty much pick and choose now. How do you see him going for the rest of the year?
2: Well, I think it'll be an interesting thing. I mean, look, he has a certain quality that is respected, which actually, when he goes to those events, now everybody's seen what he can do. And that level of respect is going to sort of encourage players to bring their A game against him. They're not going to take him lightly. So, you know, I think he has a game that definitely unsettles people. He's got some variety in there that can keep people, and his competitiveness, the way his composure, amazing. So I think if he can ride that train, he's going to maybe get punched a few times just because he's used to playing at a different sort
1: of
2: tier
1: though,
2: of
1: right?
2: tournament.
1: Yeah.
2: Exactly. So now he's bumped up to that sort of, well, really the highest tier, to be honest with you. He's earned that. And so, you know, he's going to face where he might normally face up somebody who's in 100 or so. His first round's going to be somebody in the top 50.
1: And he's provided us, and I'm saying us now, and I'm thinking us Brits, Jill, really.
0: All of us. Yes.
1: With such cheer. I mean, from a British perspective, after the first few days, we were quite down on our luck, weren't we? We felt like we'd had the whole Draper and Raducanu pulling out. We lost a lot of players in the early rounds. We were, where are we heading? And he put a smile on so many of our faces.
0: Yeah, so I agree. And, what an incredible story. I think a worldwide story. And I think it's that much sweeter knowing that he grew up, 5 minutes away from these grounds, which adds to the unbelievable thing that he was able to handle all this expectation. And what a great surprise, that the fact that he was able to get to this stage. I would love to see him just enjoy it and just take this moment to enjoy it for a little bit. He's going to be determined to want more. Of course, he's a competitor, but I hope he enjoys just the next few days.
1: Well, I read he's had to postpone a holiday with his friends to Greece, and I wonder now if he's going to make the time to still take a few days away. It might not be the worst idea ahead of what's coming. Well, thank you to Arthur Ferry and team. You have been stars of this Wimbledon fortnight. Right, next on centre court, it was the turn of Jannik Sinner and Novak Djokovic to battle it out for that place in the final.
3: 2 hours and 19 minutes on court. It's been clinical from the world number one today. Three match points for Jannik Sinner. And the serve onto the forehand of Djokovic lands in, dug out by Sinner, drop shot by Djokovic, coming forward is Sinner, playing over the top of Djokovic, he just gets the overhead, but he puts it wide. And Jannik Sinner has steamrolled his way into his second consecutive Wimbledon final. He embraces Novak Djokovic, he's got his arm around him. They have a good conversation at the nets, but the world number one has done nothing wrong today.
4: The atmosphere has been always amazing since the first day, and it means a lot to me that I can play one more final here. It's the most special tournament we have, and it means a lot to me. And of course, playing against Novak, you know, that what he is still showing is true inspiration, not only for you guys, but also for the new generation. What he's still doing is amazing, so.
1: Raj, I'll come to you first on this. Just how good a performance was this from Jannik Sinner?
2: I mean, astronomic, stratospheric. Pick your superlative. It was incredible to see him rise to, you know, because there's some question marks around Sinner coming into the coming in from the French when he had his physical problems. Coming in here, he had his 5-set victory in the first round, which sort of put question marks in people's bed. Maybe he hasn't played on grass and et cetera, et cetera. He sort of got through his matches pretty handily as he got to this round, and then this one was going to be the one that was going to be, okay, this is going to be the test. And it wasn't. It didn't, to my eyes, look like a physical issue for Djokovic, which was a question mark around him. Sinner just elevated. He was just better movement, better serving, better. He was just on point on almost every facet of his game.
1: What was the most impressive point of Sinner's overall display? What stood out above anything else for you, Jill?
0: His serve, definitely.
1: Yeah.
0: His serve was outstanding today.
1: Djokovic only one break point
0: only
1: in three
0: one break
1: sets,
0: point, yeah.
1: Which he couldn't take.
0: And he was winning, I think it ended up being 88-89% of his first serve points won. I mean, that just goes to show you that Djokovic barely getting a look at the serve. And if he did, he couldn't produce a high quality enough return to put Sinner in trouble. So that stood out to me. The movement was just amazing. I could go on. I know you wanted one thing, but I could add many things.
1: It's hard
0: the
1: to stop
0: was
1: at one.
0: A joke.
1: Yeah. Our jaws were kind of dropping.
0: Yeah, and we were
1: they?
0: Talking about the sliding. Actually, Raj brought up the sliding earlier, and it's not just sliding because it's worn out. He's purposely sliding to the ball. Where, I mean, Djokovic would slide before, but he would slide almost after. I mean,
1: has Sinner taken sliding to a new level?
0: Yeah, I think so. It's a conscious choice that he's sliding to the ball, and it's making the court seem so much smaller.
1: Do we need to give special credit to his coaches? Presumably, this is something that they've worked on a lot in the build-up to this event. It doesn't just come, does it?
2: Well, I think this is years in the making. This isn't just this year. I think it's just evolved even further. And the problem that it poses for his opponents is that you hit a great shot that should pull him outside the court. And with a wide base and balance, he's able to produce a very high-quality shot where he hasn't given up court. He isn't that far out of the court. So you've got more work to do if you're playing him.
1: Yeah, the serve, the return, the movement. I mean, he broke through at one point with a drop shot, something that he's been working on as well. He's adding finesse into his game as well. So Sinner, and he's beaten Sasha Zverev regularly over a period of time now. What is it? Nine matches.
0: The last nine times.
1: Times.
0: And this is the fifth was it the fifth? One, two, three, four. Yeah, the fifth time they'll be playing this year. But they've never played on grass.
2: Yeah. And to be fair, Zverev against Fritz, his record against Fritz, not a very good one. Granted, Fritz may not have been fully healthy, but he still played a very good match there.
1: We're feeling Sinner goes into Sunday's final as the favorite, though, Jill.
0: Yes, definitely. I think so, yes. Yeah.
1: Okay. Let's move on to the ladies' doubles semifinals, which took place today as well. Gabriela Dabrowski and Luisa Stefani beating Shuko Aoyama and Enshuo Liang 7-5, 6-3. At the time of recording, the match between Hanyu Guo and Kristina Mladenovic and Zhu Yifan and Jiang Xinyu is still underway. Do check the official website or app for the results. We will see who lifts that trophy in Sunday's final. Now, here on the Wimbledon Radio Channel, we love to take you behind the scenes of everything that goes on in SW19. This morning, we were treated to some music while our reporter Lily Coleman found out more about some of the musicians behind it.
5: One of the loveliest traditions on the semi-finals day at Wimbledon is the music that greets the fans as they arrive through the gates. Every Thursday and Friday, the incredible musicians from the Merton Music Foundation fill the grounds with live music. I've been walking past. I was here yesterday. It was amazing. And I'm delighted to be joined by the CEO, David. We have Matt, the singing groundsman. I want to find out more about what that even means. And then we've got two lovely musicians, Kieran and Jan, joining me. Thank you all for joining me. Now, I'm going to come to you first, David. Just tell me a little bit about the Merton Music Foundation and what you guys do here at Wimbledon.
6: Sure. So Merton Music Foundation, we're an independent charity. We've been going since 1991. Wow. Every week we teach directly around 5,000 children and young people in our local borough. And we run instrumental lessons, classes, groups and ensembles like the one that you're going to hear today, our Merton Youth Jazz Orchestra.
5: What's one of the best songs to play here at Wimbledon? What gets the vibe going?
6: We're contractually obliged to play the Wimbledon theme, Purple and Green, but actually every year when we kick off with it, you feel the goosebumps and everyone really gets into the vibe, so that's definitely my favourite.
5: I mean, you have to play. It would be rude not to play the theme tune. Now, Matt, the singing groundsman, why have you got this title? What does that even mean? Who are you? What do you do?
7: Well, I work on the ground staff here, so that's my proper job. Yeah. And by chance, in 2016, just happened to be walking past the band, and they asked for someone to join in, and I went for it. I've sung a little bit over the years, here and there, get a great lot of pleasure out of it. I love that type of music. The foundation and the band are brilliant, so yeah, it's been a nice combination every year.
5: What sort of songs do you sing? Is it, I don't know, I don't think the theme tune has any lyrics.
7: Well, being a jazz orchestra as they are, it's all Rat Pack and Swing, that type of music, which is the stuff I've been singing over the years. So it's Frank Sinatra, that sort of stuff.
5: And am I right in thinking you go around the entire grounds, or do you just do it here outside the Sausage Grill with the band?
7: Just here.
5: Oh, fine.
7: Just here, just the one song, just here, yeah.
5: I was going to say, you can't be putting off the tennis over on court 12.
7: Absolutely not, no.
5: Right, I'm going to come to you, Kieran and Jan. I'm not very musical, you see, but what instrument do you play?
8: I play the saxophone, but today for a couple of tunes I'm playing soprano sax.
5: Ooh, what does that mean, soprano sax? What's the difference?
8: It's just a higher key. Means I can get extra high, yeah.
5: Love that. And what do you play, Jan?
9: I'm playing saxophone, I'm playing the alto. It's a bit lower than the soprano.
5: Now, how special is it for you both to be playing here at Wimbledon? You know, is this like a once-in-a-lifetime opportunity?
8: It's definitely the highlight of the year. I've been lucky enough to come here a couple times before, but I'm always looking forward to it just as much.
5: What are some of your career highlights, let's say? Where are some of the cool places you've performed?
8: We got to play at the Royal Albert Hall back in March. That was really cool. And also we do a tour every year. So a couple years ago, I went to Lake Geneva. That was really fun.
5: Did you say this is your 30-year anniversary?
6: We think so, yes. We're not 100% sure when it started, but my colleague Norma, who's been with us from the start, recalls that her daughter was about 10 or 11 at the time, and she thinks that means it's about 30 years this year, which is very exciting.
5: Wow, that is amazing. In terms of welcoming everyone through the gates, can you tell what the day's going to be like from the buzz and the atmosphere and how many people there are coming through each morning?
6: So I think buzz and atmosphere are the absolute right words. We always start with purple and green. We get an announcement, an official announcement that the gates are about to be opened. The band leader counts it off and we're in. And then the people start flooding in and they come and gather around us and listen. And you can really feel the atmosphere then. I'm afraid commenting on the tennis, I can't because I have to leave every year with all the equipment in the van. I've never stayed to watch a match.
0: No.
6: I know. But next year we've resolved that I will make sure to be able to stay and watch something.
5: Well, Arthur Ferry's playing today, so you need to get yourself onto Henman Hill because the atmosphere is going to be incredible on there.
6: Oh, yes, I can't wait. It's going to be real.
5: Well, thank you so much for joining me, you guys. It's lovely to chat to you and have a lovely day and enjoy playing your music. I'm going to be sat here watching and dancing.
6: Thank you so much.
1: Right, let's take a look at the order of play for the second Saturday on Centre Court. Proceedings get underway at 1 p.m. The men's doubles final. Harry Heliovaara and Henry Patton against Marcelo Arevalo and Mate Pavic. Then it's the ladies' singles final, not before 4 o'clock in the afternoon. The all-Czech affair, Karolina Muchová against Linda Noskova. One of these ladies will win their first Grand Slam title, their first Wimbledon. So, Raj, who will it be?
2: Well, I'm going to tip Muchová. That's going to be my choice because I think she's got a great variety in games. She can be anywhere in the court, and I think she's been in a Grand Slam final before. I think she's got a little bit more experience, and I think that match against Coco Gauff was such an epic. I think she's got some momentum going into this final.
1: Are you going to go against the man, Jill?
0: Or I'm not.
1: You're not.
0: Yes.
1: Okay, you're going to stick with Muchová?
0: I am. I was asked this question earlier today. Yeah, I'm going to stick with Muchová. They only played each other one other time at the U.S. Open. Last year it was 3 sets. So I actually hope it is just as tight of a battle because I love the way they both play. And I thought they played fantastic in the semis. But I'm going with Muchová.
1: Okay, folks, I expect Noskova to win because our 2 predictors have gone the other way. We want to continue to hear from you throughout the championships. Of course, loads of you have been getting in touch. Thank you for that. If you want to get your questions into the team throughout the day, you can send us your messages on X. We are at Wimbledon Radio. Or on Instagram, we are at Wimbledon Radio Channel. 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You can also find us on TikTok to see what we're up to behind the scenes and some of the famous faces that we've been speaking to. Raj and Jill, thank you so much for your insight. As always, more from them throughout the day here on the Wimbledon Radio Channel. We look forward to more throughout the final weekend. A reminder, we are on air from 10 a.m. UK time until the end of play on the Wimbledon website and app, as well as in the local area on 87.7 FM. 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
1: 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I'm Richard Connolly on Centre Court, where I'm joined by Jill Krabus and Raj Chaudhary to look back on the best of the day's action and look ahead to tomorrow. We have had an incredible day of tennis. For all the results and the full order of play for Saturday, make sure you head to wimbledon.com or check the Wimbledon app. Raj, Jill, how would you sum up what you've seen on men's semifinals day?
0: Well, I would say a very, I know it was straight sets for both of them, but very high quality across the board. I was very, I'll start with the first one, Zverev and Ferry. What a run for Ferry. We knew this was going to be the, one of the toughest challenges for him, if not the toughest. I thought he fought incredibly hard, which of course we're not surprised about, but Zverev today had just had too much firepower. The serve was going to be a challenge, of course, as Sasha served incredibly well and just very aggressive off the ground.
1: Before we get too stuck into the individual matches, let's recap a little bit on the start of the day on centre court, which did see Alexander Zverev storm past the British wildcard Arthur Ferry in straight sets. Match point for Sasha Zverev for a place in the Wimbledon final. 40-15. He serves. Ferry's chip returns. Zverev takes a step backwards and goes with a backhand back behind. Ferry's forehand is long. And Arthur Ferry's magical Wimbledon journey is at an end. It is Sasha Zverev who will go for the Holy Grail in Sunday's final. What a magnificent match he's played, Zverev. He'd never been past the fourth round before. He offers a respectful hand to Ferry and waves to the centre court crowd. Not many would have beaten Zverev playing as well as he did today. He's won in three sets, 7-6, 6-2, 6-4.
12: It's amazing. This Grand Slam has always been the one that I struggle with the most, and now all of a sudden I'm in the final of Wimbledon. So I'm incredibly, incredibly happy, proud as well, I think, of the team, of everybody who was involved. But we got one more match to go on Sunday, and that's what the focus is on.
1: Raj, he was awfully impressive today. The way Zverev hit the forehand in particular was awesome at times. The sound it made coming off the racket. Just how good was his performance?
2: I mean, I think there's a stage in the match where he had a 9.5 rating on his serve and a 9.3 rating on his forehand. And when you put those two things together, you're putting together a pretty good performance. That would be, I think he would comfortably say that might be one of the best grass court matches he's played in his entire life, from a matter of keeping the intensity of the aggressive play style that, you know, for a long time has been a point of contention, that can he do it or was he willing to do it? And he certainly was.
1: Jill, this is a big step forward for Zverev, isn't it? Only the
0: yes.
1: round of 16 before, which maybe did not reflect the capabilities he's had. What has allowed him to go not one, not two, but three steps further than that this year?
0: I think it started from the beginning of the season. He was very outspoken about how he wanted to approach this season differently, much more aggressive. He wanted to be much more on top of the baseline. So it didn't just happen in these 2 weeks. I think he's embraced the fact that he's had to change his style to really make a push at Grand Slams. He proved it at Roland Garros, getting his first Grand Slam title to his name. And that, I feel like, brought a lot of confidence for him here to back up that performance. But he stuck to it. I mean, you got to give him huge credit for even taking some losses throughout the year, but never backing down of that clear game plan that he wanted going into this season. And that's why he's had his first Grand Slam title and why he's made this extra push on the grass this year.
1: We spoke about it a little bit as, you know, the David and Goliath. It's about more than just the ranking, Raj. I mean, here was little Arthur Ferry at 5'9", up against the giant, Sasha Zverev, at 6'6". And he made that advantage pay, didn't he? At times it felt like he was almost bullying Ferry on the court. He was hitting the ball so hard, using the height advantage. How big an advantage is that? Can it be when it's used as well as it was today?
2: Well, I think the biggest place that I noticed that height advantage being used is the trajectory of Zverev's serve, especially the second. When he hit the kick serve, you know, I think Arthur was trying to find the return position, sometimes moving back, sometimes getting up, and he would sometimes try to take it early, and he would be airborne a foot and a half off the ground, and he's still hitting the backhand above his head. And so I think that height difference really was cashed in on by Zverev. It was smart to use that, and it was a difficult solution for Arthur to find.
1: I mean, he was really stepping up in level, wasn't he? I mean, he played so unbelievably well against Kaboli, who we sensed maybe running a little low on petrol. But today, once Ferry had lost the first set and it was a tiebreak, but the tiebreak got away from him quickly and he lost it by seven points to love, it felt like there was an enormous mountain in front of him, Jill, and the thought of scaling it after all the wins he'd had and all the emotion he'd put into Wimbledon was just too much.
0: Well, I got to give Zverev a lot of credit in that tiebreak, the way he started. He got a mini break right away. He went up 3-love right away. And from that moment on, he actually threw in a couple serve and volleys just to put that added pressure. I mean, that's coming from experience at this stage of a tournament, knowing when to put that pressure on someone who has never been to a semifinal before, never been past the second round before.
1: Yeah.
0: At a Grand Slam.

0: So, and I think that's why he was able to run away with it. And yes, that first set is always important to someone who's less experienced. But I also want to give Ferry a lot of credit because he stayed toe-to-toe with him on the serve. I mean, that was going to be the biggest challenge for Ferry. I mean, when you're facing Zverev serve, you're thinking, how can I return this over and over and over again? But he kept up with his service games as well. But then I think after that, he just started to feel it. It just becomes tiring to have to constantly... Yeah. Come up with that many serves on your own.
1: So Ferry, Raj, goes into in the live rankings on Monday, we'll know for sure, but he's into the top 40, round about number 36 in the world. It means entry into all the Masters 1000 events, the 500 level events. He can pretty much pick and choose now. How do you see him going for the rest of the year?
2: Well, I think it'll be an interesting thing. I mean, look, he has a certain quality that is respected, which actually, when he goes to those events, now everybody's seen what he can do. And that level of respect is going to sort of encourage players to bring their A game against him. They're not going to take him lightly. So, you know, I think he has a game that definitely unsettles people. He's got some variety in there that can keep people, and his competitiveness, the way his composure, amazing. So I think if he can ride that train, he's going to maybe get punched a few times just because he's used to playing at a different sort
1: of
2: tier
1: though,
2: of
1: right?
2: tournament.
1: Yeah.
2: Exactly. So now he's bumped up to that sort of, well, really the highest tier, to be honest with you. He's earned that. And so, you know, he's going to face where he might normally face up somebody who's in 100 or so. His first round's going to be somebody in the top 50.
1: And he's provided us, and I'm saying us now, and I'm thinking us Brits, Jill, really.
0: All of us. Yes.
1: With such cheer. I mean, from a British perspective, after the first few days, we were quite down on our luck, weren't we? We felt like we'd had the whole Draper and Raducanu pulling out. We lost a lot of players in the early rounds. We were, where are we heading? And he put a smile on so many of our faces.
0: Yeah, so I agree. And, what an incredible story. I think a worldwide story. And I think it's that much sweeter knowing that he grew up, 5 minutes away from these grounds, which adds to the unbelievable thing that he was able to handle all this expectation. And what a great surprise, the fact that he was able to get to this stage. I would love to see him just enjoy it and just take this moment to enjoy it for a little bit. He's going to be determined to want more. Of course, he's a competitor, but I hope he enjoys just the next few days.
1: Well, I read he's had to postpone a holiday with his friends to Greece, and I wonder now if he's going to make the time to still take a few days away. It might not be the worst idea ahead of what's coming. Well, thank you to Arthur Ferry and team. You have been stars of this Wimbledon fortnight. Right, next on Centre Court, it was the turn of Jannik Sinner and Novak Djokovic to battle it out for that place in the final.
3: 2 hours and 19 minutes on court. It's been clinical from the world number one today. 3 match points for Jannik Sinner. And the serve onto the forehand of Djokovic lands in, dug out by Sinner, drop shot by Djokovic, coming forward is Sinner, playing over the top of Djokovic, he just gets the overhead, but he puts it wide. And Jannik Sinner has steamrolled his way into his second consecutive Wimbledon final. He embraces Novak Djokovic, he's got his arm around him. They have a good conversation at the nets, but the world number one has done nothing wrong today.
4: The atmosphere has been always amazing since the first day, and it means a lot to me that I can play one more final here. It's the most special tournament we have, and it means a lot to me. And of course, playing against Novak, you know, that what he is still showing is true inspiration, not only for you guys, but also for the new generation. What he's still doing is amazing, so.
1: Raj, I'll come to you first on this. Just how good a performance was this from Jannik Sinner?
2: I mean, astronomic, stratospheric. I mean, pick your superlative. It was incredible to see him rise to, you know, because there's some question marks around Sinner coming into the coming in from the French when he had his physical problems. Coming in here, he had his 5-set victory in the first round, which sort of put question marks in people's bed. Maybe he hasn't played on grass and et cetera, et cetera. He sort of got through his matches pretty handily as he got to this round, and then this one was going to be the one that was going to be, okay, this is going to be the test. And it wasn't. It didn't, to my eyes, look like a physical issue for Djokovic, which was a question mark around him. Sinner just elevated. He was just better movement, better serving, better. He was just on point on almost every facet of his game.
1: What was the most impressive point of Sinner's overall display? What stood out above anything else for you, Jill?
0: His serve, definitely.
1: Yeah.
0: His serve was outstanding.
1: Djokovic only one break point
0: only
1: in three
0: one break
1: sets,
0: point, yeah.
1: which he couldn't take.
0: And he was winning, I think it ended up being 88-89% of his first serve points won. I mean, that just goes to show you that Djokovic barely getting a look at the serve. And if he did, he couldn't produce a high quality enough return to put Sinner in trouble. So that stood out to me. The movement was just amazing. I mean, I could go on. I know you wanted one thing, but I could. I could add many things.
1: It's hard
0: the
1: to stop
0: was
1: at one.
0: A joke.
1: Yeah. Our jaws were kind of dropping.
0: Yeah, and we were
1: they?
0: Talking about the sliding. Actually, Raj brought up the sliding earlier, and it's not just sliding because it's worn out. He's purposely sliding to the ball. Where I mean, Djokovic would slide before, but he would slide almost after. I mean,
1: has Sinner taken sliding to a new level?
0: Yeah, I think so. It's a conscious choice that he's sliding to the ball, and it's making the court seem so much smaller.
1: Do we need to give special credit to his coaches? Presumably, this is something that they've worked on a lot in the build-up to this event. It doesn't just come, does it?
2: Well, I think this is years in the making. This isn't just this year. I think it's just evolved even further. And the problem that it poses for his opponents is that you hit a great shot that should pull him outside the court. And with a wide base and balance, he's able to produce a very high-quality shot where he hasn't given up court. He isn't that far out of the court. So you've got more work to do if you're playing him.
1: Yeah, the serve, the return, the movement. I mean, he broke through at one point with a drop shot, something that he's been working on as well. He's adding finesse into his game as well. So Sinner and he's beaten Sasha Zverev regularly over a period of time now. What is it? Nine matches.
0: The last nine times. And this is the fifth. Was it the fifth? One, two, three. Four. Yeah, the fifth time they'll be playing this year. But they've never played on grass.
2: Yeah, and to be fair, Zverev against Fritz, his record against Fritz, not a very good one. Granted, Fritz may not have been fully healthy, but he still played a very good match there.
1: We're feeling Sinner goes into Sunday's final as the favorite, though, Jill.
0: Yes, definitely. I think so, yes. Yeah.
1: Okay. Let's move on to the ladies' doubles semifinals, which took place today as well. Gabriela Dabrowski and Luisa Stefani beating Shuko Aoyama and Enshuo Liang 7-5, 6-3. At the time of recording, the match between Hanyu Guo and Kristina Mladenovic and Zhu Yifan and Jiang Xinyu is still underway. Do check the official website or app for the results. We will see who lifts that trophy in Sunday's final. Now, here on the Wimbledon Radio Channel, we love to take you behind the scenes of everything that goes on in SW19. This morning, we were treated to some music while our reporter Lily Coleman found out more about some of the musicians behind it.
5: One of the loveliest traditions on the semi-finals day at Wimbledon is the music that greets the fans as they arrive through the gates. Every Thursday and Friday, the incredible musicians from the Merton Music Foundation fill the grounds with live music. I've been walking past. I was here yesterday. It was amazing. And I'm delighted to be joined by the CEO, David. We have Matt, the singing groundsman. I want to find out more about what that even means. And then we've got two lovely musicians, Kieran and Jan, joining me. Thank you all for joining me. Now, I'm going to come to you first, David. Just tell me a little bit about the Merton Music Foundation and what you guys do here at Wimbledon.
6: Sure. So Merton Music Foundation, we're an independent charity. We've been going since 1991. Wow. Every week we teach directly around 5,000 children and young people in our local borough. And we run instrumental lessons, classes, groups and ensembles like the one that you're going to hear today, our Merton Youth Jazz Orchestra.
5: What's one of the best songs to play here at Wimbledon? What gets the vibe going?
6: We're contractually obliged to play the Wimbledon theme, Purple and Green, but actually every year when we kick off with it, you feel the goosebumps and everyone really gets into the vibe, so that's definitely my favourite.
5: I mean, you have to play. It would be rude not to play the theme tune. Now, Matt, the singing groundsman, why have you got this title? What does that even mean? Who are you? What do you do?
7: Well, I work on the ground staff here, so that's my proper job. Yeah. And by chance in 2016, just happened to be walking past the band, and they asked for someone

0: to join in, and I went for it. I've sung a little bit over the years, here and there, get a great lot of pleasure out of it. I love that type of music. The Foundation and the band are brilliant, so yeah, it's been a nice combination every year.
1: What sort of songs do you sing? Is it, I don't know, I don't think the theme tune has any lyrics.
0: Well, being a jazz orchestra as they are, it's all Rat Pack and Swing, that type of music, which is the stuff I've been singing over the years. So it's Frank Sinatra, that sort of stuff.
1: And am I right in thinking you go around the entire grounds, or do you just do it here outside the Sausage Grill with the band?
0: Just here.
1: Oh, fine.
0: Just here. Just the one song, just here, yeah.
1: I was going to say, you can't be putting off the tennis on court 12.
0: Absolutely not, no.
1: Right, I'm going to come to you, Kieran and Jan. I'm not very musical, you see, but what instrument do you play?
2: I play the saxophone, but today for a couple of tunes I'm playing soprano sax.
1: Ooh, what does that mean, soprano sax? What's the difference?
2: It's just a higher key. Means I can get extra high, yeah.
1: Love that. And what do you play, Jan?
3: With the saxophone, I'm playing the alto. It's a bit lower than the soprano.
1: Now, how special is it for you both to be playing here at Wimbledon? You know, is this like a once-in-a-lifetime opportunity?
2: It's definitely the highlight of the year. I've been lucky enough to come here a couple times before, but I'm always looking forward to it just as much.
1: What are some of your career highlights, let's say? Where are some of the cool places you've performed?
2: We got to play at the Royal Albert Hall back in March. That was really cool. And also we do a tour every year. So a couple years ago, I went to Lake Geneva. That was really fun.
1: Did you say this is your 30-year anniversary?
4: We think so, yes. We're not 100% sure when it started, but my colleague Norma, who's been with us from the start, recalls that her daughter was about 10 or 11 at the time, and she thinks that means it's about 30 years this year, which is very exciting.
1: Wow, that is amazing. In terms of welcoming everyone through the gates, can you tell what the day's going to be like from the buzz and the atmosphere and how many people there are coming through each morning?
4: So I think buzz and atmosphere are the absolute right words. We always start with purple and green. We get an announcement, an official announcement that the gates are about to be opened. The band leader counts it off and we're in. And then the people start flooding in and they come and gather around us and listen, and you can really feel the atmosphere then. I'm afraid commenting on the tennis, I can't, because I have to leave every year with all the equipment in the van. I've never stayed to watch a match.
1: No.
4: I know. But next year we've resolved that I will make sure to be able to stay and watch something.
1: Well, Arthur Ferry's playing today, so you need to get yourself onto Henman Hill, because the atmosphere is going to be incredible on there.
4: Oh yes, I can't wait. It's going to be real.
1: Well, thank you so much for joining me, you guys. It's lovely to chat to you, and have a lovely day and enjoy playing your music. I'm going to be sat here watching and dancing.
4: Thank you so much.
5: Right, let's take a look at the order of play for the second Saturday on Centre Court. Proceedings get underway at 1 p.m. The men's doubles final. Harry Heliovaara and Henry Patton against Marcelo Arevalo and Mate Pavic. Then it's the ladies' singles final, not before 4 o'clock in the afternoon. The all-Czech affair, Karolina Muchová against Linda Noskova. One of these ladies will win their first Grand Slam title, their first Wimbledon. So, Raj, who will it be?
6: Well, I'm going to tip Muchová. That's going to be my choice, because I think she's got a great variety in game. She can be anywhere in the court, and I think she's been in a Grand Slam final before. I think she's got a little bit more experience, and I think that match against Coco Gauff was such an epic. I think she's got some momentum going into this final.
5: Are you going to go against the man, Jill?
7: Or I'm not.
5: You're not.
7: Yes.
5: Okay, you're going to stick with Muchová?
7: I am. I was asked this question earlier today. Yeah, I'm going to stick with Muchová. They only played each other one other time at the U.S. Open. Last year it was 3 sets, so I actually hope it is just as tight of a battle, because I love the way they both play, and I thought they played fantastic in the semis, but I'm going with Muchová.
5: Okay, folks, I expect Noskova to win, because our 2 predictors have gone the other way. We want to continue to hear from you throughout the championships. Of course, loads of you have been getting in touch. Thank you for that. If you want to get your questions into the team throughout the day, you can send us your messages on X. We are at Wimbledon Radio. Or on Instagram, we are at Wimbledon Radio Channel. 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Raj and Jill, thank you so much for your insight. 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We look forward to more throughout the final weekend. 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
5: 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I'm Richard Connolly on centre court, where I'm joined by Jill Krabus and Raj Chaudhary to look back on the best of the day's action and look ahead to tomorrow. We have had an incredible day of tennis. For all the results and the full order of play for Saturday, make sure you head to wimbledon.com or check the Wimbledon app. Raj, Jill, how would you sum up what you've seen on men's semi-finals day?
7: Well, I would say a very, I know it was straight sets for both of them, but very high quality across the board. I'll start with the first one, Zverev and Ferry. What a run for Ferry. We knew this was going to be one of the toughest challenges for him, if not the toughest. I thought he fought incredibly hard, which we're not surprised about. But Zverev today had too much firepower. The serve was going to be a challenge, of course, as Sasha served incredibly well and just very aggressive off the ground.
5: Before we get too stuck into the individual matches, let's recap a little bit on the start of the day on centre court, which did see Alexander Zverev storm past the British wildcard Arthur Ferry in straight sets. Match point for Sasha Zverev for a place in the Wimbledon final. 40-15. He serves. Ferry's chip returns. Zverev takes a step backwards and goes with a backhand back behind. Ferry's forehand is long. And Arthur Ferry's magical Wimbledon journey is at an end. It is Sasha Zverev who will go for the Holy Grail in Sunday's final. What a magnificent match he's played, Zverev. He'd never been past the fourth round before. He offers a respectful hand to Ferry and waves to the centre court crowd. Not many would have beaten Zverev playing as well as he did today. He's won in three sets, 7-6, 6-2, 6-4.
10: It's amazing. This Grand Slam has always been the one that I struggle with the most, and now all of a sudden I'm in the final of Wimbledon. So I'm incredibly, incredibly happy, proud as well, I think, of the team, of everybody who was involved. But we got one more match to go on Sunday, and that's what the focus is on.
5: Raj, he was awfully impressive today. The way Zverev hit the forehand in particular was awesome at times. The sound it made coming off the racket. Just how good was his performance?
6: I mean, I think there's a stage in the match where he had a 9.5 rating on his serve and a 9.3 rating on his forehand. And when you put those two things together, you're putting together a pretty good performance. That would be, I think he would comfortably say that might be one of the best grass court matches he's played in his entire life, from a matter of keeping the intensity of the aggressive play style that, you know, for a long time has been a point of contention, that can he do it or was he willing to do it? And he certainly was.
5: Jill, this is a big step forward for Zverev, isn't it? Only the round of 16 before, which maybe did not reflect the capabilities he's had What has allowed him to go not one, not two, but three steps further than that this year?
7: I think it started from the beginning of the season. He was very outspoken about how he wanted to approach this season differently, much more aggressive. He wanted to be much more on top of the baseline. So it didn't just happen in these 2 weeks. I think he's embraced the fact that he's had to change his style to really make a push at Grand Slams. He proved it at Roland Garros, getting his first Grand Slam title to his name. And that, I feel like, brought a lot of confidence for him here to back up that performance. But he stuck to it. I mean, you got to give him huge credit for even taking some losses throughout the year, but never backing down of that clear game plan that he wanted going into this season. And that's why he's had his first Grand Slam title and why he's made this extra push on the grass this year.
5: We spoke about it a little bit as, you know, the David and Goliath. It's about more than just the ranking, Raj. I mean, here was little Arthur Ferry at 5'9", up against the giant, Sasha Zverev, at 6'6". And he made that advantage pay, didn't he? At times it felt like he was almost bullying Ferry on the court. He was hitting the ball so hard, using the height advantage. How big an advantage is that? Can it be when it's used as well as it was today?
6: Well, I think the biggest place that I noticed that height advantage being used is the trajectory of Zverev's serve, especially the second. When he hit the kick serve, you know, I think Arthur was trying to find the return position, sometimes moving back, sometimes getting up. And he would sometimes try to take it early, and he would be airborne a foot and a half off the ground, and he's still hitting the backhand above his head. And so I think that height difference really was cashed in on by Zverev. It was smart to use that, and it was a difficult solution for Arthur to find.
5: I mean, he was really stepping up in level, wasn't he? I mean, he played so unbelievably well against Caboli, who he sensed may be running a little low on petrol. But today, once Ferry had lost the first set, and it was a tiebreak, but the tiebreak got away from him quickly, and he lost it by seven points to love. It felt like there was an enormous mountain in front of him, Jill, and the thought of scaling it after all the wins he'd had and all the emotion he'd put into Wimbledon was just too much.
7: Well, I got to give Zverev a lot of credit in that tiebreak, the way he started. He got a mini break right away. He went up 3-love right away. And from that moment on, he actually threw in a couple serve and volleys just to put that added pressure. I mean, that's coming from experience at this stage of a tournament, knowing when to put that pressure on someone who has never been to a semifinal before, never been past the second round before at a Grand Slam. So, and I think that's why he was able to run away with it. And yes, that first set is always important to someone who's less experienced. But I also want to give Ferry a lot of credit because he stayed toe-to-toe with him on the serve. I mean, that was going to be the biggest challenge for Ferry. I mean, when you're facing Zverev serve, you're thinking, how can I return this over and over and over again? But he kept up with his service games as well. But then I think after that, he just started to feel it. It just becomes tiring to have to constantly come up with that many serves on your own.
5: So Ferry, Raj, goes into in the live rankings on Monday, we'll know for sure, but he's into the top 40, round about number 36 in the world. It means entry into all the Masters 1000 events, the 500 level events. He can pretty much pick and choose now. How do you see him going for the rest of the year?
6: Well, I think it'll be an interesting thing. I mean, look, he has a certain quality that is respected, which actually, when he goes to those events, now everybody's seen what he can do. And that level of respect is going to sort of encourage players to bring their A game against him. They're not going to take him lightly. So, you know, I think he has a game that definitely unsettles people. He's got some variety in there that can keep people. And his competitiveness, the way his composure, amazing. So I think if he can ride that train, he's going to maybe get punched a few times just because he's used to playing at a different sort
5: of tier
6: tournament.
5: Yeah.
6: Exactly. So now he's bumped up to that sort of, well, really the highest tier, to be honest with you. He's earned that. And so, you know, he's going to face where he might normally face up somebody who's in 100 or so. His first round's going to be somebody in the top 50.
5: And he's provided us, and I'm saying us now, and I'm thinking us Brits, Jill, really.
7: All of us.
5: Yes. With such cheer. I mean, from a British perspective, after the first few days, we were quite down on our luck, weren't we? We felt like we'd had the whole Draper and Raducanu pulling out. We lost a lot of players in the early rounds. We were, where are we heading? and he put a smile on so many of our faces.
7: Yeah, so I agree. And what an incredible story. I think a worldwide story. And I think it's that much sweeter knowing that he grew up, 5 minutes away from these grounds, which adds to the unbelievable thing that he was able to handle all this

0: expectation. And what a great surprise that the fact that he was able to get to this stage. I would love to see him just enjoy it and just take this moment to enjoy it for a little bit. He's going to be determined to want more. Of course, he's a competitor, but I hope he enjoys just the next few days.
1: Well, I read he's had to postpone a holiday with his friends to Greece, and I wonder now if he's going to make the time to still take a few days away. It might not be the worst idea ahead of what's coming. Well, thank you to Arthur Ferry and team. You have been stars of this Wimbledon fortnight. Right, next on centre court, it was the turn of Jannik Sinner and Novak Djokovic to battle it out for that place in the final.
2: 2 hours and 19 minutes on court. It's been clinical from the world number one today. 3 match points for Jannik Sinner. And the serve onto the forehand of Djokovic lands in. Dug out by Sinner. Drop shot by Djokovic. Coming forward is Sinner. Playing over the top of Djokovic. He just gets the overhead, but he puts it wide. And Jannik Sinner has steamrolled his way into his second consecutive Wimbledon final. He embraces Novak Djokovic. He's got his arm around him. They have a good conversation at the nets. But the world number one has done nothing wrong today.
3: The atmosphere has been always amazing since the first day, and it means a lot to me that I can play one more final here. It's the most special tournament we have, and it means a lot to me. And of course, playing against Novak, you know, that what he is still showing is true inspiration, not only for you guys, but also for the new generation. What he's still doing is amazing, so.
1: Raj, I'll come to you first on this. Just how good a performance was this from Jannik Sinner?
4: I mean, astronomic, stratospheric. Pick your superlative. It was incredible to see him rise to, you know, because there's some question marks around Sinner coming into the coming in from the French when he had his physical problems. Coming in here, he had his 5-set victory in the first round, which sort of put question marks in people's bed. Maybe he hasn't played on grass and et cetera, et cetera. He sort of got through his matches pretty handily as he got to this round, and then this one was going to be the one that was going to be, okay, this is going to be the test. And it wasn't. It didn't, to my eyes, look like a physical issue for Djokovic, which was a question mark around him. Sinner just elevated. He was just better movement, better serving, better. He was just on point on almost every facet of his game.
1: What was the most impressive point of Sinner's overall display? What stood out above anything else for you, Jill?
0: His serve, definitely.
1: Yeah.
0: His serve was outstanding.
1: Djokovic
0: today.
1: Only one break point
0: only
1: in three
0: one break
1: sets,
0: point, yeah.
1: Which he couldn't
0: was,
1: take.
0: And he was winning, I think it ended up being 88-89% of his first serve points won. I mean, that just goes to show you that Djokovic barely getting a look at the serve. And if he did, he couldn't produce a high quality enough return to put Sinner in trouble. So that stood out to me. The movement was just amazing. I mean, I could go on. I know you wanted one thing, but I could add many things.
1: It's hard
0: the movement
1: to stop
0: was
1: at one.
0: A joke.
1: Yeah. Our jaws were kind of dropping.
0: Yeah, and we were
1: they?
0: Talking about the sliding. Actually, Raj brought up the sliding earlier, and it's not just sliding because it's worn out. He's purposely sliding to the ball. Where, I mean, Djokovic would slide before, but he would slide almost after. I mean,
1: has Sinner taken sliding to a new level?
0: Yeah, I think so. It's a conscious choice that he's sliding to the ball, and it's making the court seem so much smaller.
1: Do we need to give special credit to his coaches? Presumably, this is something that they've worked on a lot in the build-up to this event. It doesn't just come, does it?
4: Well, I think this is years in the making. This isn't just this year. I think it's just evolved even further. And the problem that it poses for his opponents is that you hit a great shot that should pull him outside the court. And with a wide base and balance, he's able to produce a very high-quality shot where he hasn't given up court. He isn't that far out of the court, so you've got more work to do if you're playing him.
1: Yeah, the serve, the return, the movement. I mean, he broke through at one point with a drop shot, something that he's been working on as well. He's adding finesse into his game as well. So Sinner, and he's beaten Sasha Zverev regularly over a period of time now. What is it? 9 matches.
0: The last nine times. And this is the fifth. Was it the fifth? 1, 2, 3. Yeah, the fifth time they'll be playing this year. But they've never played on grass.
4: Yeah. And to be fair, Zverev against Fritz, his record against Fritz, not a very good one. Granted, Fritz may not have been fully healthy, but he still played a very good

0: is still underway. Do check the official website or app for the results. We will see who lifts that trophy in Sunday's final. Now, here on the Wimbledon Radio Channel, we love to take you behind the scenes of everything that goes on in SW19. This morning, we were treated to some music while our reporter Lily Coleman found out more about some of the musicians behind it.
1: One of the loveliest traditions on the semi-finals day at Wimbledon is the music that greets the fans as they arrive through the gates. Every Thursday and Friday, the incredible musicians from the Merton Music Foundation fill the grounds with live music. I've been walking past. I was here yesterday. It was amazing. And I'm delighted to be joined by the CEO, David. We have Matt, the singing groundsman. I want to find out more about what that even means. And then we've got two lovely musicians, Kieran and Jan, joining me. Thank you all for joining me. Now, I'm going to come to you first, David. Just tell me a little bit about the Merton Music Foundation and what you guys do here at Wimbledon.
2: Sure. So Merton Music Foundation, we're an independent charity. We've been going since 1991. Wow. Every week we teach directly around 5,000 children and young people in our local borough. And we run instrumental lessons, classes, groups and ensembles like the one that you're going to hear today, our Merton Youth Jazz Orchestra.
1: What's one of the best songs to play here at Wimbledon? What gets the vibe going?
2: We're contractually obliged to play the Wimbledon theme, Purple and Green, but actually every year when we kick off with it, you feel the goosebumps and everyone really gets into the vibe, so that's definitely my favourite.
1: I mean, you have to play. It would be rude not to play the theme tune. Now, Matt, the singing groundsman, why have you got this title? What does that even mean? Who are you? What do you do?
3: Well, I work on the ground staff here, so that's my proper job. And by chance, in 2016, just happened to be walking past the band, and they asked for someone to join in, and I went for it. I've sung a little bit over the years, here and there, and get great little pleasure out of it. I love that type of music. The foundation and the band are brilliant, so yeah, it's been a nice combination every year.
1: What sort of songs do you sing? Is it, I don't know, I don't think the theme tune has any lyrics.
3: Well, being a jazz orchestra as they are, it's all Rat Pack and Swing, that type of music, which is the stuff I've been singing over the years. So it's Frank Sinatra, that sort of stuff.
1: And am I right in thinking you go around the entire grounds, or do you just do it here outside the Sausage Grill with the band?
3: Just here.
1: Oh, fine.
3: Just here, just the one song, just here, yeah.
1: I was going to say, you can't be putting off the tennis over on court 12.
3: Absolutely not, no.
1: Right, I'm going to come to you, Kieran and Jan. I'm not very musical, you see, but what instrument do you play?
4: I play the saxophone, but today for a couple of tunes I'm playing the soprano sax.
1: Ooh, what does that mean, soprano sax? What's the difference?
4: It's just a higher key. Means I can get extra high, yeah.
1: Love that. And what do you play, Jan?
5: I'm saxophone, I'm playing the alto. It's a bit lower than the soprano.
1: Now, how special is it for you both to be playing here at Wimbledon? You know, is this like a once-in-a-lifetime opportunity?
4: It's definitely the highlight of the year. I've been lucky enough to come here a couple of times before, but I'm always looking forward to it just as much.
1: What are some of your career highlights, let's say? Where are some of the cool places you've performed?
4: We got to play at the Royal Albert Hall back in March. That was really cool. And also we do a tour every year. So a couple years ago, I went to Lake Geneva. That was really fun.
1: Did you say this is your 30-year anniversary?
2: We think so, yes. We're not 100% sure when it started, but my colleague Norma, who's been with us from the start, recalls that her daughter was about 10 or 11 at the time, and she thinks that means it's about 30 years this year, which is very exciting.
1: Wow, that is amazing. In terms of welcoming everyone through the gates, can you tell what the day is going to be like from the buzz and the atmosphere and how many people there are coming through each morning?
2: So I think buzz and atmosphere are the absolute right words. We always start with purple and green. We get an announcement, an official announcement that the gates are about to be opened. The band leader counts it off and we're in. And then the people start flooding in and they come and gather around us and listen. And you can really feel the atmosphere then. I'm afraid, commenting on the tennis, I can't because I have to leave every year with all the equipment in the van. I've never stayed to watch a match.
1: No.
2: I know. But next year we've resolved that I will make sure to be able to stay and watch something.
1: Well, Arthur Ferry's playing today, so you need to get yourself onto Henman Hill because the atmosphere is going to be incredible on there.
2: Oh, yes, I can't wait. It's going to be real.
1: Well, thank you so much for joining me, you guys. It's lovely to chat to you and have a lovely day and enjoy playing your music. I'm going to be sat here watching and dancing.
2: Thank you so much.
0: Right, let's take a look at the order of play for the second Saturday on Centre Court. Proceedings get underway at 1 p.m. at the men's doubles final. Harry Heliovara and Henry Patton against Marcelo Arevalo.

0: and Mate Pavic. Then it's the ladies' singles final, not before 4 o'clock in the afternoon. The all-Czech affair, Karolina Muchová against Linda Noskova. One of these ladies will win their first Grand Slam title, their first Wimbledon. So, Raj, who will it be?
1: Well, I'm going to tip Muchová. That's going to be my choice because I think she's got great variety in game. She can be anywhere in the court, and I think she's been in a Grand Slam final before. I think she's got a little bit more experience, and I think that match against Coco Gauff was such an epic. I think she's got some momentum going into this final.
0: Are you going to go against the man, Jill?
2: Or I'm not.
0: You're not.
2: Yes.
0: Okay, you're going to stick with Muchová?
2: I am. I was asked this question earlier today. Yeah, I'm going to stick with Muchová. They only played each other one other time at the U.S. Open. Last year it was 3 sets, so I actually hope it is just as tight of a battle because I love the way they both play, and I thought they played fantastic in the semis, but I'm going with Muchová.
0: Okay, folks, I expect Noskova to win because our two predictors have gone the other way. We want to continue to hear from you throughout the championships. Of course, loads of you have been getting in touch. Thank you for that. If you want to get your questions into the team throughout the day, you can send us your messages on X. We are at Wimbledon Radio. Or on Instagram, we are at Wimbledon Radio Channel. 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You can also find us on TikTok to see what we're up to behind the scenes and some of the famous faces that we've been speaking to. Raj and Jill, thank you so much for your insight. As always, more from them throughout the day here on the Wimbledon Radio Channel. We look forward to more throughout the final weekend. A reminder, we are on air from 10 a.m. UK time until the end of play on the Wimbledon website and app, as well as in the local area on 87.7 FM. 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
0: Hello and welcome to The Second Serve, your daily shot of what's been happening in SW19 and on the Wimbledon Radio Channel throughout day 12 here at the Championships. I'm Richard Connolly on Centre Court, where I'm joined by Jill Krabus and Raj Chaudhary to look back on the best of the day's action and look ahead to tomorrow. We have had an incredible day of tennis. For all the results and the full order of play for Saturday, make sure you head to wimbledon.com or check the Wimbledon app. Raj, Jill, how would you sum up what you've seen on men's semi-finals day?
2: Well, I would say I know it was straight sets for both of them, but very high quality across the board. I'll start with the first one, Zverev and Ferry. What a run for Ferry. We knew this was going to be one of the toughest challenges for him, if not the toughest. I thought he fought incredibly hard, which we're not surprised about. But Zverev today had too much firepower. The serve was going to be a challenge, of course, as Sasha served incredibly well and just very aggressive off the ground.
0: Before we get too stuck into the individual matches, let's recap a little bit on the start of the day on Centre Court, which did see Alexander Zverev storm past the British wildcard Arthur Ferry in straight sets. Match point for Sasha Zverev for a place in the Wimbledon final. 40-15. He serves. Ferry's chip returns. Zverev takes a step backwards and goes with a backhand back behind. Ferry's forehand is long. And Arthur Ferry's magical Wimbledon journey is at an end. It is Sasha Zverev who will go for the Holy Grail in Sunday's final. What a magnificent match he's played, Zverev. He'd never been past the fourth round before. He offers a respectful hand to Ferry and waves to the center court crowd. Not many would have beaten Zverev playing as well as he did today. He's won in three sets, 7-6, 6-2, 6-4.
5: It's amazing. This Grand Slam has always been the one that I struggle with the most, and now all of a sudden I'm in the final of Wimbledon. So I'm incredibly happy, proud as well. I think of the team, of everybody who was involved. But we got one more match to go on Sunday, and that's what the focus is on.
0: Raj, he was awfully impressive today. The way Zverev hit the forehand in particular was awesome at times. The sound it made coming off the racket. Just how good was his performance?
1: I mean, I think there's a stage in the match where he had a 9.5 rating on his serve and a 9.3 rating on his forehand. And when you put those two things together, you're putting together a pretty good performance. That would be, I think he would comfortably say that might be one of the best grass court matches he's played in his entire life, from a matter of keeping the intensity of the aggressive play style that, you know, for a long time has been a point of contention, that can he do it or was he willing to do it? And he certainly was.
0: Jill, this is a big step forward for Zverev, isn't it? Only the
2: yes.
0: round of 16 before, which maybe did not reflect the capabilities he's had. What has allowed him to go not one, not two, but three steps further than that this year?
2: I think it started from the beginning of the season. He was very outspoken about how he wanted to approach this season differently, much more aggressive. He wanted to be much more on top of the baseline. So it didn't just happen in these 2 weeks. I think he's embraced the fact that he's had to change his style to really make a push at Grand Slams. He proved it at Roland Garros, getting his first Grand Slam title to his name. And that, I feel like, brought a lot of confidence for him here to back up that performance. But he stuck to it. I mean, you got to give him huge credit for even taking some losses throughout the year, but never backing down of that clear game plan that he wanted going into this season. And that's why he's had his first Grand Slam title and why he's made this extra push on the grass this year.
0: We spoke about it a little bit as, you know, the David and Goliath. It's about more than just the ranking, Raj. I mean, here was little Arthur Ferry at 5'9", up against the giant, Sasha Zverev, at 6'6". And he made that advantage pay, didn't he? At times it felt like he was almost bullying Ferry on the court. He was hitting the ball so hard, using the height advantage. How big an advantage is that? Can it be when it's used as well as it was today?
1: Well, I think the biggest place that I noticed that height advantage being used is the trajectory of Zverev's serve, especially the second. When he hit the kick serve, you know, I think Arthur was trying to find the return position, sometimes moving back, sometimes getting up, and he would sometimes try to take it early, and he would be airborne a foot and a half off the ground, and he's still hitting the backhand above his head. And so I think that height difference really was cashed in on by Zverev. It was smart to use that, and it was a difficult solution for Arthur to find.
0: I mean, he was really stepping up in level, wasn't he? I mean, he played so unbelievably well against Kaboli, who he sensed maybe running a little low on petrol. But today, once Ferry had lost the first set and it was a tiebreak, but the tiebreak got away from him quickly and he lost it by seven points to love, it felt like there was an enormous mountain in front of him, Jill, and the thought of scaling it after all the wins he'd had and all the emotion he'd put into Wimbledon was just too much.
2: Well, I got to give Zverev a lot of credit in that tiebreak, the way he started. He got a mini break right away. And he went up 3-love right away. And from that moment on, he actually threw in a couple serve and volleys just to put that added pressure. I mean, that's coming from experience at this stage of a tournament, knowing when to put that pressure on someone who has never been to a semifinal before, never been past the second round before at a Grand Slam. So, and I think that's why he was able to run away with it. And yes, that first set is always important to someone who's less experienced. But I also want to give Ferry a lot of credit because he stayed toe-to-toe with him on the serve. I mean, that was going to be the biggest challenge for Ferry. I mean, when you're facing Zverev serve, you're thinking, how can I return this over and over and over again? But he kept up with his service games as well. But then I think after that, he just started to feel it. It just becomes tiring to have to constantly come up with that many serves on your own.
0: So Ferry Raj goes into, in the live rankings on Monday, we'll know for sure, but he's into the top 40, round about number 36 in the world. It means entry into all the Masters 1000 events, the 500 level events. He can pretty much pick and choose now. How do you see him going for the rest of the year?
1: Well, I think it'll be an interesting thing. I mean, look, he has a certain quality that is respected, which actually, when he goes to those events, now everybody's seen what he can do. And that level of respect is going to sort of encourage players to bring their A game against him. They're not going to take him lightly. So, you know, I think he has a game that definitely unsettles people. He's got some variety in there that can keep people, and his competitiveness, the way his composure, amazing. So I think if he can ride that train, he's going to maybe get punched a few times just because he's used to playing at a different sort
0: that's
1: of tier
0: life, though,
1: of
0: right?
1: tournament.
0: Yeah.
1: Exactly. So now he's bumped up to that sort of, well, really the highest tier, to be honest with you. He's earned that. And so, you know, he's going to face where he might normally face up somebody who's in 100 or so. His first round's going to be somebody in the top 50.
0: And he's provided us, and I'm saying us now, and I'm thinking us Brits, Jill, really.
2: All of us. Yes.
0: With such cheer. I mean, from a British perspective, after the first few days, we were quite down on our luck, weren't we? We felt like we'd had the whole Draper and Raducanu pulling out. We lost a lot of players in the early rounds. We were, where are we heading? And he put a smile on so many of our faces.
2: Yeah, so I agree. And, what an incredible story. I think a worldwide story. And I think it's that much sweeter knowing that he grew up, 5 minutes away from these grounds, which adds to the unbelievable thing that he was able to handle all this expectation. And what a great surprise, the fact that he was able to get to this stage. I would love to see him just enjoy it and just take this moment to enjoy it for a little bit. He's going to be determined to want more. Of course, he's a competitor, but I hope he enjoys just the next few days.
0: Well, I read he's had to postpone a holiday with his friends to Greece, and I wonder now if he's going to make the time to still take a few days away. It might not be the worst idea ahead of what's coming. Well, thank you to Arthur Ferry and team. You have been stars of this Wimbledon fortnight. Right, next on Centre Court, it was the turn of Jannik Sinner and Novak Djokovic to battle it out for that place in the final.
6: 2 hours and 19 minutes on court. It's been clinical from the world number one today. 3 match points for Jannik Sinner. And the serve onto the forehand of Djokovic, lands in, dug out by Sinner, drop shot by Djokovic, coming forward is Sinner, playing over the top of Djokovic, he just gets the overhead, but he puts it wide. And Jannik Sinner has steamrolled his way into his second consecutive Wimbledon final. He embraces Novak Djokovic, he's got his arm around him. They have a good conversation at the nets, but the world number one has done nothing wrong today.
7: The atmosphere has been always amazing since the first day, and it means a lot to me that I can play one more final here. It's the most special tournament we have, and it means a lot to me. And of course, playing against Novak, you know, that what he is still showing is true inspiration, not only for you guys, but also for the new generation. What he's still doing is amazing, so.
0: Raj, I'll come to you first on this. Just how good a performance was this from Jannik Sinner?
1: I mean, astronomic, stratospheric. pick your superlative. It was incredible to see him rise to, you know, because there's some question marks around Sinner coming into the coming in from the French when he had his physical problems. Coming in here, he had his 5-set victory in the first round, which sort of put question marks in people's bed. Maybe he hasn't played on grass and et cetera, et cetera. He sort of got through his matches pretty handily as he got to this round, and then this one was going to be the one that was going to be, okay, this is going to be the test. And it wasn't. It didn't, to my eyes, look like a physical issue for Djokovic, which was a question mark around him. Sinner just elevated. He was just better movement, better serving, better. He was just on point on almost every facet of his game.
0: What was the most impressive point of Sinner's overall display? What stood out above anything else for you, Jill?
2: His serve, definitely.
0: Yeah.
2: His serve was outstanding.
0: Djokovic only one break point in three sets, which he couldn't take.

0: And he was winning, I think it ended up being 88-89% of his first serve points won. I mean, that just goes to show you that Djokovic barely getting a look at the serve. And if he did, he couldn't produce a high quality enough return to put Sinner in trouble. So that stood out to me. The movement was just amazing. I mean, I could go on. I know you wanted one thing, but I could. I could add many things.
1: It's hard
0: the
1: to stop at one.
0: Yeah.
1: Our jaws were kind of dropping.
0: Yeah, and we were
1: they?
0: Talking about the sliding. Actually, Raj brought up the sliding earlier, and it's not just sliding because it's worn out. He's purposely sliding to the ball. Where I mean, Djokovic would slide before, but he would slide almost after. I mean,
1: has Sinner taken sliding to a new
0: choice.
1: Level?
0: Yeah, I think so. It's a conscious choice that he's sliding to the ball, and it's making the court seem so much smaller.
1: Do we need to give special credit to his coaches? Presumably, this is something that they've worked on a lot in the build-up to this event. It doesn't just come, does it?
2: Well, I think this is years in the making. This isn't just this year. I think it's just evolved even further. And the problem that it poses for his opponents is that you hit a great shot that should pull him outside the court. And with a wide base and balance, he's able to produce a very high-quality shot where he hasn't given up court. He isn't that far out of the court. So you've got more work to do if you're playing him.
1: Yeah, the serve, the return, the movement. I mean, he broke through at one point with a drop shot, something that he's been working on as well. He's adding finesse into his game as well. So Sinner and he's beaten Sasha Zverev regularly over a period of time now. What is it? Nine matches.
0: The last nine times. And this is the fifth. Was it the fifth? One, two, three. Four. Yeah, the fifth time they'll be playing this year. But they've never played on grass.
2: Yeah, and to be fair, Zverev against Fritz, his record against Fritz, not a very good one. Granted, Fritz may not have been fully healthy, but he still played a very good match there.
1: We're feeling Sinner goes into Sunday's final as the favorite, though, Jill.
0: Yes, definitely. I think so, yes. Yeah.
1: Okay. Let's move on to the ladies' doubles semifinals, which took place today as well. Gabriela Dabrowski and Luisa Stefani beating Shuko Aoyama and Enshuo Liang 7-5-6-3. At the time of recording, the match between Hanyu Guo and Kristina Mladenovic and Zhu Yifan and Jiang Xinyu is still underway. Do check the official website or app for the results. We will see who lifts that trophy in Sunday's final. Now, here on the Wimbledon Radio Channel, we love to take you behind the scenes of everything that goes on in SW19. This morning, we were treated to some music while our reporter Lily Coleman found out more about some of the musicians behind it.
3: One of the loveliest traditions on the semi-finals day at Wimbledon is the music that greets the fans as they arrive through the gates. Every Thursday and Friday, the incredible musicians from the Merton Music Foundation fill the grounds with live music. I've been walking past. I was here yesterday. It was amazing. And I'm delighted to be joined by the CEO, David. We have Matt, the singing groundsman. I want to find out more about what that even means. And then we've got two lovely musicians, Kieran and Jan, joining me. Thank you all for joining me. Now, I'm going to come to you first, David. Just tell me a little bit about the Merton Music Foundation and what you guys do here at Wimbledon.
4: Sure. So Merton Music Foundation, we're an independent charity. We've been going since 1991. Wow. Every week we teach directly around 5,000 children and young people in our local borough. And we run instrumental lessons, classes, groups and ensembles like the one that you're going to hear today, our Merton Youth Jazz Orchestra.
3: What's one of the best songs to play here at Wimbledon? What gets the vibe going?
4: We're contractually obliged to play the Wimbledon theme, Purple and Green, but actually every year when we kick off with it, you feel the goosebumps and everyone really gets into the vibe, so that's definitely my favourite.
3: I mean, you have to play. It would be rude not to play the theme tune. Now, Matt, the singing groundsman, why have you got this title? What does that even mean? Who are you? What do you do?
5: Well, I work on the ground staff here, so that's my proper job. Yes. And by chance in 2016, just happened to be walking past the band and they asked for someone to join in and I went for it. I've sung a little bit over the years, here and there, and get great little pleasure out of it. I love that type of music. The foundation and the band are brilliant. So yeah, it's been a nice combination every year.
3: What sort of songs do you sing? Is it, I don't know, I don't think the theme tune has any lyrics.
5: Well, being a jazz orchestra as they are, it's all Rat Pack and Swing, that type of music, which is the stuff I've been singing over the years. So it's Frank Sinatra, that sort of stuff.
3: And am I right in thinking you go around the entire grounds, or do you just do it here outside the Sausage Grill with the band?
5: Just here.

0: through fine.
1: Just here, just the one song, just here, yeah.
0: I was going to say, you can't be putting off the tennis over on court 12.
1: Absolutely not, no.
0: Right, I'm going to come to you, Kieran and Jan. I'm not very musical, you see, but what instrument do you play?
2: I play the saxophone, but today for a couple of tunes I'm playing soprano sax.
0: Ooh, what does that mean, soprano sax? What's the difference?
2: It's just a higher key. Means I can get extra high, yeah.
0: Love that. And what do you play, Jan?
3: Also saxophone, I'm playing the alto. It's a bit lower than the soprano.
0: Now, how special is it for you both to be playing here at Wimbledon? You know, is this like a once-in-a-lifetime opportunity?
2: It's definitely the highlight of the year. I've been lucky enough to come here a couple times before, but I'm always looking forward to it just as much.
0: What are some of your career highlights, let's say? Where are some of the cool places you've performed?
2: We got to play at the Royal Albert Hall back in March. That was really cool. And also we do a tour every year. So a couple years ago, I went to Lake Geneva. That was really fun.
0: Did you say this is your 30-year anniversary?
4: We think so, yes. We're not 100% sure when it started, but my colleague Norma, who's been with us from the start, recalls that her daughter was about 10 or 11 at the time, and she thinks that means it's about 30 years this year, which is very exciting.
0: Wow, that is amazing. In terms of welcoming everyone through the gates, can you tell what the day's going to be like from the buzz and the atmosphere and how many people there are coming through each morning?
4: So I think buzz and atmosphere are the absolute right words. We always start with purple and green. We get an announcement, an official announcement that the gates are about to be opened. The band leader counts it off and we're in. And then the people start flooding in and they come and gather around us and listen. And you can really feel the atmosphere then. I'm afraid commenting on the tennis, I can't because I have to leave every year with all the equipment in the van. I've never stayed to watch a match.
0: No.
4: I know. But next year we've resolved that I will make sure to be able to stay and watch something.
0: Well, Arthur Ferry's playing today, so you need to get yourself onto Henman Hill because the atmosphere is going to be incredible on there.
4: Oh yes, I can't wait. It's going to be real.
0: Well, thank you so much for joining me, you guys. It's lovely to chat to you and have a lovely day and enjoy playing your music. I'm going to be sat here watching and dancing.
4: Thank you so much.
5: Right, let's take a look at the order of play for the second Saturday on Centre Court. Proceedings get underway at 1 p.m. The men's doubles final. Harry Heliovaara and Henry Patton against Marcelo Arevalo and Mate Pavic. Then it's the ladies' singles final, not before 4 o'clock in the afternoon. The all-Czech affair, Karolina Muchová against Linda Noskova. One of these ladies will win their first Grand Slam title, their first Wimbledon. So, Raj, who will it be?
6: Well, I'm going to tip Muchová. That's going to be my choice because I think she's got a great variety in games. She can be anywhere in the court, and I think she's been in a Grand Slam final before. I think she's got a little bit more experience, and I think that match against Coco Gauff was such an epic. I think she's got some momentum going into this final.
5: Are you going to go against the man, Jill?
7: Or I'm not.
5: You're not.
7: Yes.
5: Okay, you're going to stick with Muchová?
7: I am. I was asked this question earlier today. Yeah, I'm going to stick with Muchová. They only played each other one other time at the U.S. Open. Last year it was 3 sets, so I actually hope it is just as tight of a battle because I love the way they both play, and I thought they played fantastic in the semis, but I'm going with Muchová.
5: Okay, folks, I expect Noskova to win because our 2 predictors have gone the other way. We want to continue to hear from you throughout the championships. Of course, loads of you have been getting in touch. Thank you for that. If you want to get your questions into the team throughout the day, you can send us your messages on X. We are at Wimbledon Radio. Or on Instagram, we are at Wimbledon Radio Channel. 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You can also find us on TikTok to see what we're up to behind the scenes and some of the famous faces that we've been speaking to. Raj and Jill, thank you so much for your insight. As always, more from them throughout the day here on the Wimbledon Radio Channel. We look forward to more throughout the final weekend. A reminder, we are on air from 10 a.m. UK time until the end of play on the Wimbledon website and app, as well as in the local area on 87.7 FM. 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
3: 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I'm Richard Connolly on centre court, where I'm joined by Jill Krabus and Raj Chaudhary to look back on the best of the day's action and look ahead to tomorrow. We have had an incredible day of tennis. For all the results and the full order of play for Saturday, make sure you head to Wimbledon.com or check the Wimbledon app. Raj, Jill, how would you sum up what you've seen on men's semi-finals day?
4: Well, I would say a very, I know it was straight sets for both of them, but very high quality across the board. I'll start with the first one, Zverev and Ferry. What a run for Ferry. We knew this was going to be one of the toughest challenges for him, if not the toughest. I thought he fought incredibly hard, which we're not surprised about. But Zverev today had too much firepower. The serve was going to be a challenge, of course, as Sasha served incredibly well and just very aggressive off the ground.
3: Before we get too stuck into the individual matches, let's recap a little bit on the start of the day on centre court, which did see Alexander Zverev storm past the British wildcard Arthur Ferry in straight sets. Match point for Sasha Zverev for a place in the Wimbledon final. 40-15. He serves. Ferry's chip returns. Zverev takes a step backwards and goes with a backhand back behind. Ferry's forehand is long. And Arthur Ferry's magical Wimbledon journey is at an end. It is Sasha Zverev who will go for the Holy Grail in Sunday's final. What a magnificent match he's played, Zverev. He'd never been past the fourth round before. He offers a respectful hand to Ferry and waves to the centre court crowd. Not many would have beaten Zverev playing as well as he did today. He's won in three sets, 7-6, 6-2, 6-4.
5: It's amazing. This Grand Slam has always been the one that I struggle with the most, and now all of a sudden I'm in the final of Wimbledon. So I'm incredibly, incredibly happy, incredibly proud as well, I think, of the team, of everybody who was involved. But we got one more match to go on Sunday, and that's what the focus is on.
3: Raj, he was awfully impressive today. The way Zverev hit the forehand in particular was awesome at times. The sound it made coming off the racket. Just how good was his performance?
6: I mean, I think there's a stage in the match where he had a 9.5 rating on his serve and a 9.3 rating on his forehand. And when you put those two things together, you're putting together a pretty good performance. That would be, I think he would comfortably say that might be one of the best grass court matches he's played in his entire life, from a matter of keeping the intensity of the aggressive play style that, you know, for a long time has been a point of contention, that can he do it or was he willing to do it? And he certainly was.
3: Jill, this is a big step forward for Zverev, isn't it? Only the round of 16 before, which maybe did not reflect the capabilities he's had. What has allowed him to go not one, not two, but three steps further than that this year?
4: I think it started from the beginning of the season. He was very outspoken about how he wanted to approach this season differently, much more aggressive. He wanted to be much more on top of the baseline. So it didn't just happen in these 2 weeks. I think he's embraced the fact that he's had to change his style to really make a push at Grand Slams. He proved it at Roland Garros, getting his first Grand Slam title to his name. And that, I feel like, brought a lot of confidence for him here to back up that performance. but he stuck to it. I mean, you got to give him huge credit for even taking some losses throughout the year, but never backing down of that clear game plan that he wanted going into this season. And that's why he's had his first Grand Slam title and why he's made this extra push on the grass.

0: this year.
1: We spoke about it a little bit as, you know, the David and Goliath. It's about more than just the ranking, Raj. I mean, here was little Arthur Ferry at 5'9" up against the giant, Sasha Zverev, at 6'6". And he made that advantage pay, didn't he? At times it felt like he was almost bullying Ferry on the court. He was hitting the ball so hard, using the height advantage. How big an advantage is that? Can it be when it's used as well as it was today?
2: Well, I think the biggest place that I noticed that height advantage being used is the trajectory of Zverev's serve, especially the second. When he hit the kick serve, you know, I think Arthur was trying to find the return position, sometimes moving back, sometimes getting up. And he would sometimes try to take it early, and he would be airborne a foot and a half off the ground, and he's still hitting the backhand above his head. And so I think that height difference really was cashed in on by Zverev. It was smart to use that, and it was a difficult solution for Arthur to find.
1: I mean, he was really stepping up in level, wasn't he? I mean, he played so unbelievably well against Kobolli, who he sensed may be running a little low on petrol. But today, once Ferry had lost the first set, and it was a tiebreak, but the tiebreak got away from him quickly, and he lost it by seven points to love, it felt like there was an enormous mountain in front of him, Jill, and the thought of scaling it after all the wins he'd had and all the emotion he'd put into Wimbledon was just too much.
0: Well, I got to give Zverev a lot of credit in that tiebreak, the way he started. He got a mini break right away. He went up 3-love right away. And from that moment on, he actually threw in a couple serve and volleys just to put that added pressure. I mean, that's coming from experience at this stage of a tournament, knowing when to put that pressure on someone who has never been to a semifinal before, never been past the second round before at a Grand Slam. So, and I think that's why he was able to run away with it. And yes, that first set is always important to someone who's less experienced. But I also want to give Ferry a lot of credit because he stayed toe-to-toe with him on the serve. I mean, that was going to be the biggest challenge for Ferry. I mean, when you're facing Zverev serve, you're thinking, how can I return this over and over and over again? But he kept up with his service games as well. But then I think after that, he just started to feel it. It just becomes tiring to have to constantly come up with that many serves on your own.
1: So Ferry, Raj, goes into in the live rankings on Monday, we'll know for sure, but he's into the top 40, round about number 36 in the world. It means entry into all the Masters 1000 events, the 500 level events. He can pretty much pick and choose now. How do you see him going for the rest of the year?
2: Well, I think it'll be an interesting thing. I mean, look, he has a certain quality that is respected, which actually, when he goes to those events, now everybody's seen what he can do. And that level of respect is going to sort of encourage players to bring their A game against him. They're not going to take him lightly. So, you know, I think he has a game that definitely unsettles people. He's got some variety in there that can keep people, and his competitiveness, the way his composure, amazing. So I think if he can ride that train, he's going to maybe get punched a few times just because he's used to playing at a different sort
1: of tier
2: tournament.
1: Yeah.
2: Exactly. So now he's bumped up to that sort of, well, really the highest tier, to be honest with you. He's earned that. And so, you know, he's going to face where he might normally face up somebody who's in 100 or so. His first round's going to be somebody in the top 50.
1: And he's provided us, and I'm saying us now, and I'm thinking us Brits, Jill, really.
0: All of us.
1: Yes. With such cheer. I mean, from a British perspective, after the first few days, we were quite down on our luck, weren't we? We felt like we'd had the whole Draper and Raducanu pulling out. We lost a lot of players in the early rounds. We were, where are we heading? And he put a smile on so many of our faces.
0: Yes, so I agree. And, I mean, what an incredible story. I think a worldwide story. And I think it's that much sweeter knowing that he grew up, 5 minutes away from these grounds, which adds to the unbelievable thing that he was able to handle all this expectation. And what a great surprise, the fact that he was able to get to this stage. I would love to see him just enjoy it and just take this moment to enjoy it for a little bit. He's going to be determined to want more. Of course, he's a competitor, but I hope he enjoys just the next few days.
1: Well, I read he's had to postpone a holiday with his friends to Greece, and I wonder now if he's going to make the time to still take a few days away. It might not be the worst idea ahead of what's coming. Well, thank you to Arthur Ferry and team. You have been stars.

0: of this Wimbledon fortnight. Right, next on centre court, it was the turn of Jannik Sinner and Novak Djokovic to battle it out for that place in the final.
1: 2 hours and 19 minutes on court. It's been clinical from the world number one today. 3 match points for Jannik Sinner. And the serve onto the forehand of Djokovic lands in. Dug out by Sinner. Drop shot by Djokovic. Coming forward is Sinner. Playing over the top of Djokovic. He just gets the overhead, but he puts it wide. And Jannik Sinner has steamrolled his way into his second consecutive Wimbledon final. He embraces Novak Djokovic. He's got his arm around him. They have a good conversation at the nets. But the world number one has done nothing wrong today.
2: The atmosphere has been always amazing since the first day, and it means a lot to me that I can play one more final here. It's the most special tournament we have, and it means a lot to me. And of course, playing against Novak, you know, that what he is still showing is true inspiration, not only for you guys, but also for the new generation. What he's still doing is amazing, so.
0: Raj, I'll come to you first on this. Just how good a performance was this from Jannik Sinner?
3: I mean, astronomic, stratospheric. I mean, pick your superlative. It was incredible to see him rise to, you know, because there's some question marks around Sinner coming into the coming in from the French when he had his physical problems. Coming in here, he had his 5-set victory in the first round, which sort of put question marks in people's bed. Maybe he hasn't played on grass and et cetera. He sort of got through his matches pretty handily as he got to this round, and then this one was going to be the one that was going to be, okay, this is going to be the test. And it wasn't. It didn't, to my eyes, look like a physical issue for Djokovic, which was a question mark around him. Sinner just elevated. He was just better movement, better serving, better. He was just on point on almost every facet of his game.
0: What was the most impressive point of Sinner's overall display? What stood out above anything else for you, Jill?
4: His serve, definitely.
0: Yeah.
4: His serve was outstanding today.
0: Djokovic only one break point
4: only
0: in three
4: one break
0: sets,
4: point, yeah.
0: Which he couldn't take.
4: And he was winning, I think it ended up being 88-89% of his first serve points won. I mean, that just goes to show you that Djokovic barely getting a look at the serve. And if he did, he couldn't produce a high quality enough return to put Sinner in trouble. So that stood out to me. The movement was just amazing. I mean, I could go on. I know you wanted one thing, but I could. I could add many things.
0: It's hard
4: the movement
0: to stop
4: was
0: at one.
4: A joke.
0: Yeah. Our jaws were kind of dropping.
4: Yeah, and we were
0: they?
4: Talking about the sliding. Actually, Raj brought up the sliding earlier, and it's not just sliding because it's worn out. He's purposely sliding to the ball. Where, I mean, Djokovic would slide before, but he would slide almost after. I mean,
0: has Sinner taken sliding to a new level?
4: Yeah, I think so. It's a conscious choice that he's sliding to the ball, and it's making the court seem so much smaller.
0: Do we need to give special credit to his coaches? Presumably, this is something that they've worked on a lot in the build-up to this event. It doesn't just come, does it?
3: Well, I think this is years in the making. This isn't just this year. I think it's just evolved even further. And the problem that it poses for his opponents is that you hit a great shot that should pull him outside the court. And with a wide base and balance, he's able to produce a very high-quality shot where he hasn't given up court. He isn't that far out of the court. So you've got more work to do if you're playing him.
0: Yeah, the serve, the return, the movement. I mean, he broke through at one point with a drop shot, something that he's been working on as well. He's adding finesse into his game as well. So Sinner, and he's beaten Sasha Zverev regularly over a period of time now. What is it? 9 matches.
4: The last 9
0: the
4: times.
0: The last 9 times.
4: And this is the fifth. Was it the fifth? 1, 2, 3. Yeah, the fifth time they'll be playing this year. But they've never played on grass.
3: Yeah, and to be fair, Zverev against Fritz, his record against Fritz, not a very good one. Granted, Fritz may not have been fully healthy, but he still played a very good match there.
0: We're feeling Sinner goes into Sunday's final as the favorite, though, Jill.
4: Yes, definitely. I think so, yes. Yeah.
0: Okay. Let's move on to the ladies' doubles semifinals, which took place today as well. Gabriela Dabrowski and Luisa Stefani beating Shuko Aoyama and Enshuo Liang 7-5, 6-3. At the time of recording, the match between Hanyu Guo and Kristina Mladenovic and Zhu

0: Fan and Jiang Xinyu is still underway. Do check the official website or app for the results. We will see who lifts that trophy in Sunday's final. Now, here on the Wimbledon Radio Channel, we love to take you behind the scenes of everything that goes on in SW19. This morning, we were treated to some music while our reporter Lily Coleman found out more about some of the musicians behind it.
1: One of the loveliest traditions on the semi-finals day at Wimbledon is the music that greets the fans as they arrive through the gates. Every Thursday and Friday, the incredible musicians from the Merton Music Foundation fill the grounds with live music. I've been walking past. I was here yesterday. It was amazing. And I'm delighted to be joined by the CEO, David. We have Matt, the singing groundsman. I want to find out more about what that even means. And then we've got two lovely musicians, Kieran and Jan, joining me. Thank you all for joining me. Now, I'm going to come to you first, David. Just tell me a little bit about the Merton Music Foundation and what you guys do here at Wimbledon.
2: Sure. So Merton Music Foundation, we're an independent charity. We've been going since 1991. Wow. Every week we teach directly around 5,000 children and young people in our local borough. And we run instrumental lessons, classes, groups and ensembles like the one that you're going to hear today, our Merton Youth Jazz Orchestra.
1: What's one of the best songs to play here at Wimbledon? What gets the vibe going?
2: We're contractually obliged to play the Wimbledon theme, Purple and Green, but actually every year when we kick off with it, you feel the goosebumps and everyone really gets into the vibe, so that's definitely my favourite.
1: I mean, you have to play. It would be rude not to play the theme tune. Now, Matt, the singing groundsman, why have you got this title? What does that even mean? Who are you? What do you do?
3: Well, I work on the ground staff here, so that's my proper job. Yeah. And by chance in 2016, just happened to be walking past the band and they asked for someone to join in and I went for it. I've sung a little bit over the years, here and there, get a great lot of pleasure out of it. I love that type of music. The foundation and the band are brilliant. So yeah, it's been a nice combination every year.
1: What sort of songs do you sing? Is it, I don't know, I don't think the theme tune has any lyrics.
3: Well, being a jazz orchestra as they are, it's all Rat Pack and Swing, that type of music, which is the stuff I've been singing over the years. So it's Frank Sinatra, that sort of stuff.
1: And am I right in thinking you go around the entire grounds or do you just do it here outside the Sausage Grill with the band?
3: Just here.
1: Oh, fine.
3: Just here, just the one song, just here, yeah.
1: I was going to say, you can't be putting off the tennis over on court 12.
3: Absolutely not, no, no.
1: Right, I'm going to come to you, Kieran and Jan. I'm not very musical, you see, but what instrument do you play?
4: I play the saxophone, but today for a couple of tunes I'm playing soprano sax.
1: Ooh, what does that mean, soprano sax? What's the difference?
4: It's just a higher key. Means I can get extra high, yeah.
1: Love that. And what do you play,
5: Jan? I'm playing saxophone, I'm playing the alto. It's a bit lower than the soprano.
1: Now, how special is it for you both to be playing here at Wimbledon? You know, is this like a once-in-a-lifetime opportunity?
4: It's definitely the highlight of the year. I've been lucky enough to come here a couple times before, but I'm always looking forward to it just as much.
1: What are some of your career highlights, let's say? Where are some of the cool places you've performed?
4: We got to play at the Royal Albert Hall back in March. That was really cool. And also we do a tour every year. So a couple years ago, I went to Lake Geneva. That was really fun.
1: Did you say this is your 30-year anniversary?
2: We think so, yes. We're not 100% sure when it started, but my colleague Norma, who's been with us from the start, recalls that her daughter was about 10 or 11 at the time, and she thinks that means it's about 30 years this year, which is very exciting.
1: Wow, that is amazing. In terms of welcoming everyone through the gates, can you tell what the day's going to be like from the buzz and the atmosphere and how many people there are coming through each morning?
2: So I think buzz and atmosphere are the absolute right words. We always start with Purple and Green. We get an announcement, an official announcement that the gates are about to be opened. The band leader counts it off and we're in. And then the people start flooding in and they come and gather around us and listen. And you can really feel the atmosphere then. I'm afraid, commenting on the tennis, I can't because I have to leave every year with all the equipment in the van. I've never stayed to watch a match.
1: No.
2: I know. But next year we've resolved that I will make sure to be able to stay and watch something.
1: Well, Arthur Ferry's playing today, so you need to get yourself onto Henman Hill because the atmosphere is going to be incredible on there.
2: Oh yes, I can't wait. It's going to be real.
1: Well, thank you so much for joining me, you guys. It's lovely to chat to you and have a lovely day and enjoy playing your music. I'm going to be sat here watching and dancing.
2: Thank you so much.
0: Right, let's take a look at the order of play for the second Saturday on Centre Court. Proceedings get underway at 1 p.m. The men's doubles final Harry Heliovaara and Henry Patton against Marcelo Arevalo and Mate Pavic. Then it's the ladies' singles final, not before 4 o'clock in the afternoon. The all-Czech affair, Karolina Muchová against Linda Noskova. One of these ladies will win their first Grand Slam title, their first Wimbledon. So, Raj, who will it be?
6: Well, I'm going to tip Muchová. That's going to be my choice because I think she's got great variety in game. She can be anywhere in the court, and I think she's been in a Grand Slam final before. I think she's got a little bit more experience, and I think that match against Coco Gauff was such an epic. I think she's got some momentum going into this final.
0: Are you going to go against the man, Jill?
7: Or I'm not.
0: You're not.
7: Yes.
0: Okay, you're going to stick with Muchová?
7: I am. I was asked this question earlier today. Yeah, I'm going to stick with Muchová. They only played each other one other time at the U.S. Open. Last year it was 3 sets, so I actually hope it is just as tight of a battle because I love the way they both play, and I thought they played fantastic in the semis, but I'm going with Muchová.
0: Okay, folks, I expect Noskova to win because our two predictors have gone the other way. We want to continue to hear from you throughout the championships. Of course, loads of you have been getting in touch. Thank you for that. If you want to get your questions into the team throughout the day, you can send us your messages on X. We are at Wimbledon Radio. Or on Instagram, we are at Wimbledon Radio Channel. You can email us as well. radio@aeltc.com. You can also find us on TikTok to see what we're up to behind the scenes and some of the famous faces that we've been speaking to. Raj and Jill, thank you so much for your insight. As always, more from them throughout the day here on the Wimbledon Radio Channel. We look forward to more throughout the final weekend. A reminder, we are on air from 10 a.m. UK time until the end of play on the Wimbledon website and app, as well as in the local area on 87.7 FM. 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
0: Hello and welcome to The Second Serve, your daily shot of what's been happening in SW19 and on the Wimbledon Radio Channel throughout day 12 here at the Championships. I'm Richard Connolly on Centre Court, where I'm joined by Jill Krabus and Raj Chaudhary to look back on the best of the day's action and look ahead to tomorrow. We have had an incredible day of tennis. For all the results and the full order of play for Saturday, make sure you head to wimbledon.com or check the Wimbledon app. Raj, Jill, how would you sum up what you've seen on men's semifinals day?
7: Well, I would say I know it was straight sets for both of them, but very high quality across the board. I'll start with the first one, Zverev and Ferry. What a run for Ferry. We knew this was going to be one of the toughest challenges for him, if not the toughest. I thought he fought incredibly hard, which of course we're not surprised about. But Zverev today had too much firepower. The serve was going to be a challenge, of course, as Sasha served incredibly well and just very aggressive off the ground.
0: Before we get too stuck into the individual matches, let's recap a little bit on the start of the day on centre court, which did see Alexander Zverev storm past the British wildcard Arthur Ferry in straight sets. Match point for Sasha Zverev for a place in the Wimbledon final. 40-15. He serves. Ferry's chip returns. Zverev takes a step backwards and goes with a backhand back behind. Ferry's forehand is long. And Arthur Ferry's magical Wimbledon journey is at an end. It is Sasha Zverev

0: who will go for the Holy Grail in Sunday's final. What a magnificent match he's played, Zverev. He'd never been past the fourth round before. He offers a respectful hand to Ferry and waves to the centre court crowd. Not many would have beaten Zverev playing as well as he did today. He's won in three sets, 7-6, 6-2, 6-4.
1: It's amazing. This Grand Slam has always been the one that I struggle with the most, and now all of a sudden I'm in the final of Wimbledon. So I'm incredibly, incredibly happy, incredibly proud as well, I think, of the team, of everybody who was involved. But we got one more match to go on Sunday, and that's what the focus is on.
0: Raj, he was awfully impressive today. The way Zverev hit the forehand in particular was awesome at times. The sound it made coming off the racket. Just how good was his performance?
2: I mean, I think there's a stage in the match where he had a 9.5 rating on his serve and a 9.3 rating on his forehand. And when you put those two things together, you're putting together a pretty good performance. That would be, I think he would comfortably say that might be one of the best grass court matches he's played in his entire life, from a matter of keeping the intensity of the aggressive play style that, you know, for a long time has been a point of contention, that can he do it or was he willing to do it? And he certainly was.
0: Jill, this is a big step forward for Zverev, isn't it? Only the
2: yes.
0: round of 16 before, which maybe did not reflect the capabilities he's had. What has allowed him to go not one, not two, but three steps further than that this year?
3: I think it started from the beginning of the season. He was very outspoken about how he wanted to approach this season differently, much more aggressive. He wanted to be much more on top of the baseline. So it didn't just happen in these 2 weeks. I think he's embraced the fact that he's had to change his style to really make a push at Grand Slams. He proved it at Roland Garros, getting his first Grand Slam title to his name. And that, I feel like, brought a lot of confidence for him here to back up that performance. But he stuck to it. I mean, you got to give him huge credit for even taking some losses throughout the year, but never backing down of that clear game plan that he wanted going into this season. And that's why he's had his first Grand Slam title and why he's made this extra push on the grass this year.
0: We spoke about it a little bit as, you know, the David and Goliath. It's about more than just the ranking, Raj. I mean, here was little Arthur Ferry at 5'9", up against the giant, Sasha Zverev, at 6'6". And he made that advantage pay, didn't he? At times it felt like he was almost bullying Ferry on the court. He was hitting the ball so hard, using the height advantage. How big an advantage is that? Can it be when it's used as well as it was today?
2: Well, I think the biggest place that I noticed that height advantage being used is the trajectory of Zverev's serve, especially the second. When he hit the kick serve, you know, I think Arthur was trying to find the return position, sometimes moving back, sometimes getting up, and he would sometimes try to take it early, and he would be airborne a foot and a half off the ground, and he's still hitting the backhand above his head. And so I think that height difference really was cashed in on by Zverev. It was smart to use that, and it was a difficult solution for Arthur to find.
0: I mean, he was really stepping up in level, wasn't he? I mean, he played so unbelievably well against Kobolli, who he sensed maybe running a little low on petrol. But today, once Ferry had lost the first set, and it was a tiebreak, but the tiebreak got away from him quickly, and he lost it by seven points to love. It felt like there was an enormous mountain in front of him, Jill, and the thought of scaling it after all the wins he'd had and all the emotion he'd put into Wimbledon was just too much.
3: Well, I got to give Zverev a lot of credit in that tiebreak, the way he started. He got a mini break right away. He went up 3-love right away. And from that moment on, he actually threw in a couple serve and volleys just to put that added pressure. I mean, that's coming from experience at this stage of a tournament, knowing when to put that pressure on someone who has never been to a semifinal before, never been past the second round before at a Grand Slam. So, and I think that's why he was able to run away with it. And yes, that first set is always important to someone who's less experienced. But I also want to give Ferry a lot of credit because he stayed toe-to-toe with him on the serve. I mean, that was going to be the biggest challenge for Ferry. I mean, when you're facing Zverev serve, you're thinking, how can I return this over and over and over again? But he kept up with his service games as well. But then I think after that, he just started to feel it. It just becomes tiring to have to constantly come up with that many serves on your own.
0: So Ferry Raj goes into in the live rankings on Monday.

0: players to bring their A game against him. They're not going to take him lightly. So, you know, I think he has a game that definitely unsettles people. He's got some variety in there that can keep people, and his competitiveness, the way his composure, amazing. So I think if he can ride that train, he's going to maybe get punched a few times just because he's used to playing at a different sort of tier of tournament.
1: Yeah.
0: Exactly. So now he's bumped up to that sort of, well, really the highest tier, to be honest with you. He's earned that. And so, you know, he's going to face where he might normally face somebody who's in 100 or so. His first round's going to be somebody in the top 50.
1: And he's provided us, and I'm saying us now, and I'm thinking us Brits, Jill, really.
2: All of us.
1: Yes. With such cheer. I mean, from a British perspective, after the first few days, we were quite down on our luck, weren't we? We felt like we'd had the whole Draper and Raducanu pulling out. We lost a lot of players in the early rounds. We were, where are we heading? And he put a smile on so many of our faces.
2: Yes, so I agree. And what an incredible story. I think a worldwide story. And I think it's that much sweeter knowing that he grew up, 5 minutes away from these grounds, which adds to the unbelievable thing that he was able to handle all this expectation. And what a great surprise that the fact that he was able to get to this stage. I would love to see him just enjoy it and just take this moment to enjoy it for a little bit. He's going to be determined to want more. Of course, he's a competitor, but I hope he enjoys just the next few days.
1: Well, I read he's had to postpone a holiday with his friends to Greece, and I wonder now if he's going to make the time to still take a few days away. It might not be the worst idea ahead of what's coming. Well, thank you to Arthur Ferry and team. You have been stars of this Wimbledon fortnight. Right, next on Centre Court, it was the turn of Jannik Sinner and Novak Djokovic to battle it out for that place in the final.
3: 2 hours and 19 minutes on court. It's been clinical from the world number one today. 3 match points for Jannik Sinner. And the serve onto the forehand of Djokovic lands in. Dug out by Sinner. Drop shot by Djokovic. Coming forward is Sinner. Playing over the top of Djokovic. He just gets the overhead, but he puts it wide. And Jannik Sinner has steamrolled his way into his second consecutive Wimbledon final. He embraces Novak Djokovic. He's got his arm around him. They have a good conversation at the nets. But the world number one has done nothing wrong today.
4: The atmosphere has been always amazing since the first day, and it means a lot to me that I can play one more final here. It's the most special tournament we have, and it means a lot to me. And of course, playing against Novak, you know, that what he is still showing is true inspiration, not only for you guys, but also for the new generation. What he's still doing is amazing, so.
1: Raj, I'll come to you first on this. Just how good a performance was this from Jannik Sinner?
0: I mean, astronomic, stratospheric. I mean, pick your superlative. It was incredible to see him rise to, you know, because there's some question marks around Sinner coming into the coming in from the French when he had his physical problems. Coming in here, he had his 5-set victory in the first round, which sort of put question marks in people's bed. Maybe he hasn't played on grass and et cetera, et cetera. He sort of got through his matches pretty handily as he got to this round, and then this one was going to be the one that was going to be, okay, this is going to be the test. And it wasn't. It didn't, to my eyes, look like a physical issue for Djokovic, which was a question mark around him. Sinner just elevated. He was just better movement, better serving, better. He was just on point on almost every facet of his game.
1: What was the most impressive point of Sinner's overall display? What stood out above anything else for you, Jill?
2: His serve, definitely.
1: Yeah.
2: His serve was outstanding today.
1: Djokovic only one break point
2: only
1: in three
2: one break
1: sets,
2: point, yeah.
1: Which he couldn't take.
2: And he was winning, I think it ended up being 88-89% of his first serve points won. I mean, that just goes to show you that Djokovic barely getting a look at the serve. And if he did, he couldn't produce a high quality enough return to put Sinner in trouble. So that stood out to me. The movement was just amazing. I mean, I could go on. I know you wanted one thing, but I could.
1: I mean,
2: I could add many things.
1: It's hard
2: the
1: to stop
2: was
1: at one.
2: Yeah.
1: Our jaws were kind of dropping.
2: Yeah, and we were
1: they?
2: Talking about the sliding. Actually, Raj brought up the sliding earlier, and it's not just sliding because

0: it's worn out. He's purposely sliding to the ball. Where, I mean, Djokovic, you would slide before, but he would slide almost after. I mean,
1: has Sinner taken sliding to a new level?
0: Yeah, I think so. It's a conscious choice that he's sliding to the ball, and it's making the court seem so much smaller.
1: Do we need to give special credit to his coaches? Presumably, this is something that they've worked on a lot in the build-up to this event. It doesn't just come, does it?
2: Well, I think this is years in the making. This isn't just this year. I think it's just evolved even further. And the problem that it poses for his opponents is that you hit a great shot that should pull him outside the court. And with a wide base and balance, he's able to produce a very high-quality shot where he hasn't given up court. He isn't that far out of the court. So you've got more work to do if you're playing him.
1: Yeah, the serve, the return, the movement. I mean, he broke through at one point with a drop shot, something that he's been working on as well. He's adding finesse into his game as well. So Sinner, and he's beaten Sasha Zverev regularly over a period of time now. What is it, nine matches?
0: The last nine times. And this is the fifth, was it the fifth? One, two, three, four. Yeah, the fifth time they'll be playing this year. But they've never played on grass.
2: Yeah. And to be fair, Zverev against Fritz, his record against Fritz, not a very good one. Granted, Fritz may not have been fully healthy, but he still played a very good match there.
1: We're feeling Sinner goes into Sunday's final as the favorite, though, Jill.
0: Yes, definitely. I think so, yes. Yeah.
1: Okay. Let's move on to the ladies' doubles semifinals, which took place today as well. Gabriela Dabrowski and Luisa Stefani beating Shuko Aoyama and Enshuo Liang 7-5-6-3. At the time of recording, the match between Hanyu Guo and Kristina Mladenovic and Zhu Yifan and Jiang Xinyu is still underway. Do check the official website or app for the results. We will see who lifts that trophy in Sunday's final. Now, here on the Wimbledon Radio Channel, we love to take you behind the scenes of everything that goes on in SW19. This morning, we were treated to some music while our reporter Lily Coleman found out more about some of the musicians behind it.
3: One of the loveliest traditions on the semi-finals day at Wimbledon is the music that greets the fans as they arrive through the gates. Every Thursday and Friday, the incredible musicians from the Merton Music Foundation fill the grounds with live music. I've been walking past. I was here yesterday. It was amazing. And I'm delighted to be joined by the CEO, David. We have Matt, the singing groundsman. I want to find out more about what that even means. And then we've got two lovely musicians, Kieran and Jan, joining me. Thank you all for joining me. Now, I'm going to come to you first, David. Just tell me a little bit about the Merton Music Foundation and what you guys do here at Wimbledon.
4: Sure. So Merton Music Foundation, we're an independent charity. We've been going since 1991. Wow. Every week we teach directly around 5,000 children and young people in our local borough. And we run instrumental lessons, classes, groups and ensembles like the one that you're going to hear today, our Merton Youth Jazz Orchestra.
3: What's one of the best songs to play here at Wimbledon? What gets the vibe going?
4: We're contractually obliged to play the Wimbledon theme, Purple and Green, but actually every year when we kick off with it, you feel the goosebumps and everyone really gets into the vibe, so that's definitely my favourite.
3: I mean, you have to play. It would be rude not to play the theme tune. Now, Matt, the singing groundsman, why have you got this title? What does that even mean? Who are you? What do you do?
5: Well, I work on the ground staff here, so that's my proper job. Yeah. And by chance in 2016, just happened to be walking past the band and they asked for someone to join in and I went for it. I've sung a little bit over the years, here and there, get a great lot of pleasure out of it. I love that type of music. The foundation and the band are brilliant. So yeah, it's been a nice combination every year.
3: What sort of songs do you sing? Is it, I don't know, I don't think the theme tune has any lyrics.
5: Well, being a jazz orchestra as they are, it's all Rat Pack and Swing, that type of music, which is the stuff I've been singing over the years. So it's Frank Sinatra, that sort of stuff.
3: And am I right in thinking you go around the entire grounds, or do you just do it here outside the Sausage Grill with the band?
5: Just here.
3: Oh, fine.
5: Just here. Just the one song, just here, yeah.
3: I was going to say, you can't be putting off the tennis over on court 12.
5: Absolutely not, no.
3: Right, I'm going to come to you, Kieran and Jan. I'm not very musical, you see, but what instrument do you play?
6: I play the saxophone, but today for a couple of tunes I'm playing soprano sax.
3: Ooh, what does that mean, soprano sax? What's the difference?
6: It's just a higher key. Means I can get extra high, yeah.
3: Love that. And what do you play, Jan?
7: I'm saxophone, I'm playing the alto. It's a bit lower than the soprano.
3: Now, how special is it for you both to be playing here at Wimbledon? You know, is this like a once-in-a-lifetime opportunity?
6: It's definitely the highlight of the year.

0: I've been lucky enough to come here a couple of times before, but I'm always looking forward to it just as much.
1: What are some of your career highlights, let's say? Where are some of the cool places you've performed?
0: We got to play at the Royal Albert Hall back in March. That was really cool. And also we do a tour every year. So a couple years ago, I went to Lake Geneva. That was really fun.
1: Did you say this is your 30-year anniversary?
2: We think so, yes. We're not 100% sure when it started, but my colleague Norma, who's been with us from the start, recalls that her daughter was about 10 or 11 at the time, and she thinks that means it's about 30 years this year, which is very exciting.
1: Wow, that is amazing. In terms of welcoming everyone through the gates, can you tell what the day's going to be like from the buzz and the atmosphere and how many people there are coming through each morning?
2: So I think buzz and atmosphere are the absolute right words. We always start with purple and green. We get an announcement, an official announcement that the gates are about to be opened. The band leader counts it off and we're in. And then the people start flooding in and they come and gather around us and listen. And you can really feel the atmosphere then. I'm afraid commenting on the tennis, I can't because I have to leave every year with all the equipment in the van. I've never stayed to watch a match.
1: No.
2: I know. But next year we've resolved that I will make sure to be able to stay and watch something.
1: Well, Arthur Ferry's playing today, so you need to get yourself onto Henman Hill because the atmosphere is going to be incredible on there.
2: Oh, yes, I can't wait. It's going to be brilliant.
1: Well, thank you so much for joining me, you guys. It's lovely to chat to you and have a lovely day and enjoy playing your music. I'm going to be sat here watching and dancing.
2: Thank you so much.
3: Right, let's take a look at the order of play for the second Saturday on Centre Court. Proceedings get underway at 1 p.m. The men's doubles final. Harry Heliovaara and Henry Patton against Marcelo Arevalo and Mate Pavic. Then it's the ladies' singles final, not before 4 o'clock in the afternoon. The all-Czech affair, Karolina Muchová against Linda Noskova. One of these ladies will win their first Grand Slam title, their first Wimbledon. So, Raj, who will it be?
4: Well, I'm going to tip Muchová. That's going to be my choice because I think she's got great variety in game. She can be anywhere in the court, and I think she's been in a Grand Slam final before. I think she's got a little bit more experience, and I think that match against Coco Gauff was such an epic. I think she's got some momentum going into this final.
3: Are you going to go against the man, Jill?
5: Or I'm not.
3: You're not.
5: Yes.
3: Okay, you're going to stick with Muchová?
5: I am. I was asked this question earlier today. Yeah, I'm going to stick with Muchová. They only played each other one other time at the U.S. Open. Last year it was 3 sets, so I actually hope it is just as tight of a battle because I love the way they both play, and I thought they played fantastic in the semis, but I'm going with Muchová.
3: Okay, folks, I expect Noskova to win because our two predictors have gone the other way. We want to continue to hear from you throughout the championships. Of course, loads of you have been getting in touch. Thank you for that. If you want to get your questions into the team throughout the day, you can send us your messages on X. We are at Wimbledon Radio. Or on Instagram, we are at Wimbledon Radio Channel. 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Raj and Jill, thank you so much for your insight. 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
3: Hello and welcome to The Second Serve, your daily shot of what's been happening in SW19 and on the Wimbledon radio channel throughout day 12 here at the Championships. I'm Richard Connolly on centre court, where I'm joined by Jill Krabus and Raj Chaudhary to look back on the best of the day's action and look ahead to tomorrow. We have had an incredible day of tennis. For all the results and the full order of play for Saturday, make sure you head to wimbledon.com or check the Wimbledon app. Raj, Jill, how would you sum up what you've seen on men's semi-finals day?
5: Well, I would say a very, I know it was straight sets for both of them, but very high quality across the board. I'll start with the first one, Zverev and Ferry. What a run for Ferry. We knew this was going to be one of the toughest challenges for him, if not the toughest. I thought he fought incredibly hard, which we're not surprised about. But Zverev today had too much firepower. The serve was going to be a challenge, of course, as Sasha served incredibly well and just very aggressive off the ground.
3: Before we get too stuck into the individual matches, let's recap a little bit on the start of the day on centre court, which did see Alexander Zverev storm past the British wildcard Arthur Ferry in straight sets. Match point for Sasha Zverev for a place in the Wimbledon final. 40-15. He serves. Ferry's chip returns. Zverev takes a step backwards and goes with a backhand back behind. Ferry's forehand is long, and Arthur Ferry's magical Wimbledon journey is at an end. It is Sasha Zverev who will go for the Holy Grail in Sunday's final. What a magnificent match he's played, Zverev. He'd never been past the fourth round before. He offers a respectful hand to Ferry and waves to the centre court crowd. Not many would have beaten Zverev playing as well as he did today. He's won in three sets, 7-6, 6-2, 6-4.
8: It's amazing. This Grand Slam has always been the one that I struggle with the most, and now all of a sudden I'm in the final of Wimbledon. So I'm incredibly, incredibly happy, incredibly proud as well. I think of the team, of everybody who was involved, but we got one more match to go on Sunday, and that's what the focus is on.
3: Raj, he was awfully impressive today. The way Zverev hit the forehand in particular was awesome at times. The sound it made coming off the racket. Just how good was his performance?
4: I mean, I think there's a stage in the match where he had a 9.5 rating on his serve and a 9.3 rating on his forehand. And when you put those two things together, you're putting together a pretty good performance. That would be, I think he would comfortably say that might be one of the best grass court matches he's played in his entire life, from a matter of keeping the intensity of the aggressive play style that, you know, for a long time has been a point of contention, that can he do it or was he willing to do it? And he certainly was.
3: Jill, this is a big step forward for Zverev, isn't it? Only the
5: yes.
3: round of 16 before, which maybe did not reflect the capabilities he's had. What has allowed him to go not one, not two, but three steps further than that this year?
5: I think it started from the beginning of the season. He was very outspoken about how he wanted to approach this season differently, much more aggressive. He wanted to be much more on top of the baseline. So it didn't just happen in these 2 weeks. I think he's embraced the fact that he's had to change his style to really make a push at Grand Slams. He proved it at Roland Garros, getting his first Grand Slam title to his name. And that, I feel like, brought a lot of confidence for him here to back up that performance. But he stuck to it. I mean, you got to give him huge credit for even taking some losses throughout the year, but never backing down of that clear game plan that he wanted going into this season. And that's why he's had his first Grand Slam title and why he's made this extra push on the grass this year.
3: We spoke about it a little bit as, you know, the David and Goliath. It's about more than just the ranking, Raj. I mean, here was little Arthur Ferry at 5'9" up against the giant, Sasha Zverev, at 6'6". And he made that advantage pay, didn't he? At times it felt like he was almost bullying Ferry on the court. He was hitting the ball so hard, using the height advantage. How big an advantage is that? Can it be when it's used as well as it was today?
4: Well, I think the biggest place that I noticed that height advantage being used is the trajectory of Zverev's serve, especially the second. When he hit the kick serve, you know, I think Arthur was trying to find the return position, sometimes moving back, sometimes getting up. And he would sometimes try to take it early, and he would be airborne a foot and a half off the ground, and he's still hitting the backhand above his head. And so I think that height difference really was cashed in on by Zverev. It was smart to use that, and it was a difficult solution for Arthur to find.
3: I mean, he was really stepping up in level, wasn't he? I mean, he played so unbelievably well against Kaboli, who we sensed maybe running a little low on petrol. But today, once Ferry had lost the first set, and it was a tie break, but the tie break got away from him quickly, and he lost it by seven points to love. It felt like there was an enormous mountain in front of him, Jill, and the thought of scaling it after all the wins he'd had and all the emotion he'd put into Wimbledon was just too much.
5: Well, I got to give Zverev a lot of credit in that tiebreak, the way he started. He got a mini break right away. He went up 3-love right away. And from that moment on, he actually threw in a couple serve and volleys just to put that added pressure. I mean, that's coming from experience at this stage of a tournament, knowing when to put that pressure on someone who has never been to a semifinal before, never been past the second round before at a Grand Slam. So, and I think that's why he was able to run away with it. And yes, that first set is always important to someone who's less experienced. But I also want to give Ferry a lot of credit because he stayed toe-to-toe with him on the serve. I mean, that was going to be the biggest challenge for Ferry. I mean, when you're facing Zverev serve, you're thinking, how can I return this over and over and over again? But he kept up with his service games as well. But then I think after that, he just started to feel it. It just becomes tiring to have to constantly come up with that many serves on your own.
3: So Ferry, Raj, goes into in the live rankings on Monday, we'll know for sure, but he's into the top 40, round about number 36 in the world. It means entry into all the Masters 1000 events, the 500 level events. He can pretty much pick and choose now. How do you see him going for the rest of the year?
4: Well, I think it'll be an interesting thing. I mean, look, he has a certain quality that is respected, which actually, when he goes to those events, now everybody's seen what he can do. And that level of respect is going to sort of encourage players to bring their A game against him. They're not going to take him lightly. So, you know, I think he has a game that definitely unsettles people. He's got some variety in there that can keep people, and his competitiveness, the way his composure, amazing. So I think if he can ride that train, he's going to maybe get punched a few times just because he's used to playing at a different sort
3: that's
4: of tier
3: life, though,
4: of
3: right?
4: tournament.
3: Yeah.
4: Exactly. So now he's bumped up to that sort of, well, really the highest tier, to be honest with you. He's earned that. And so, you know, he's going to face where he might normally face up somebody who's in 100 or so. His first round's going to be somebody in the top 50.
3: And he's provided us, and I'm saying us now, and I'm thinking us Brits, Jill, really.
5: All of us. Yes.
3: With such cheer. I mean, from a British perspective, after the first few days, we were quite down on our luck, weren't we? We felt like we'd had the whole Draper and Raducanu pulling out. We lost a lot of players in the early rounds. We were, where are we heading? And he put a smile on so many of our faces.
5: Yes, so I agree. And, what an incredible story. I think a worldwide story. And I think it's that much sweeter knowing that he grew up, 5 minutes away from these grounds, which adds to the unbelievable thing that he was able to handle all this expectation. And what a great surprise, the fact that he was able to get to this stage. I would love to see him just enjoy it and just take this moment to enjoy it for a little bit. He's going to be determined to want more. Of course, he's a competitor, but I hope he enjoys just the next few days.
3: Well, I read he's had to postpone a holiday with his friends to Greece, and I wonder now if he's going to make the time to still take a few days away. It might not be the worst idea ahead of what's coming. Well, thank you to Arthur Ferry and team. You have been stars of this Wimbledon fortnight. Right, next on centre court, it was the turn of Jannik Sinner and Novak Djokovic to battle it out for that place in the final.
9: 2 hours and 19 minutes on court. It's been clinical from the world number one today. 3 match points for Jannik Sinner. And the serve Onto the forehand of Djokovic, lands in, dug out by Sinner, drop shot by Djokovic, coming forward is Sinner, playing over the top of Djokovic, he just gets the overhead, but he puts it wide. And Jannik Sinner has steamrolled his way into his second consecutive Wimbledon final. He embraces Novak Djokovic, he's got his arm around him. They have a good conversation at the nets, but the world number one has done nothing wrong today.
10: The atmosphere has been always amazing since the first day, and it means a lot to me that I can play one more final here. It's the most special tournament we have, and it means a lot to me. And of course, playing against Novak, you know, that what he is still showing is true inspiration, not only for you guys, but also for the new generation. What he's still doing is amazing, so.
3: Raj, I'll come to you first on this. Just how good a performance was this from Jannik Sinner?
4: I mean, astronomic, stratospheric. I mean, pick your superlative. It was incredible to see him rise to, you know, because there's some question marks around Sinner coming into the coming in from the French when he had his physical problems. Coming in here, he had his 5-set. Victory in the first round, which sort of put question marks in people's bed. Maybe he hasn't played on grass, and et cetera, et cetera. He sort of got through his matches pretty handily as he got to this round, and then this one was going to be the one that was going to be, okay, this is going to be the test. And it wasn't. It didn't, to my eyes, look like a physical issue for Djokovic, which was a question mark around him. Sinner just elevated. He was just better movement, better serving, better. He was just on point on almost every facet of his game.
3: What was the most impressive point of Sinner's overall display? What stood out above anything else for you, Jill?
5: His serve, definitely. Yeah. His serve was outstanding today.
3: Djokovic only one break point
5: only
3: in three
5: one break
3: sets,
5: point, yeah.
3: Which he couldn't take.
5: And he was winning, I think it ended up being 88-89% of his first serve points won. I mean, that just goes to show you that Djokovic barely getting a look at the serve. And if he did, he couldn't produce a high quality enough return to put Sinner in trouble. So that stood out to me. The movement was just amazing. I mean, I could go on. I know you wanted one thing, but I could. I could add many things.
3: It's hard
5: the movement
3: to stop
5: was
3: at one.
5: A joke.
3: Yeah. Our jaws were kind of dropping.
5: Yeah, and we were
3: they?
5: Talking about the sliding. Actually, Raj brought up the sliding earlier, and it's not just sliding because it's worn out. He's purposely sliding to the ball. Where, I mean, Djokovic would slide before, but he would slide almost after. I mean,
3: has Sinner taken sliding to a new level?
5: Yeah, I think so. It's a conscious choice that he's sliding to the ball, and it's making the court seem so much smaller.
3: Do we need to give special credit to his coaches? Presumably, this is something that they've worked on a lot in the build-up to this event. It doesn't just come, does it?
4: Well, I think this is years in the making. This isn't just this year. I think it's just evolved even further. And the problem that it poses for his opponents is that you hit a great shot that should pull him outside the court. And with a wide base and balance, he's able to produce a very high-quality shot where he hasn't given up court. He isn't that far out of the court. So you've got more work to do if you're playing him.
3: Yeah, the serve, the return, the movement. I mean, he broke through at one point with a drop shot, something that he's been working on as well. He's adding finesse into his game as well. So Sinner and he's beaten Sasha Zverev regularly over a period of time now. What is it? Nine matches.
5: The last nine times. And this is the fifth. Was it the fifth? 1, 2, 3. Yeah, the fifth time they'll be playing this year. But they've never played on grass.
4: Yeah, and to be fair, Zverev against Fritz, his record against Fritz, not a very good one. Granted, Fritz may not have been fully healthy, but he still played a very good match there.
3: We're feeling Sinner goes into Sunday's final as the favorite, though, Jill.
5: Yes, definitely. I think so, yes. Yeah.
3: Okay. Let's move on to the ladies' doubles semifinals, which took place today as well. Gabriela Dabrowski and Luisa Stefani beating Shuko Aoyama and Enshuo Liang 7-5, 6-3. At the time of recording, the match between Hanyu Guo and Kristina Mladenovic and Zhu Yifan and Jiang Xinyu is still underway. Do check the official website or app for the results. We will see who lifts that trophy in Sunday's final. Now, here on the Wimbledon Radio Channel, we love to take you behind the scenes of everything that goes on in SW19. This morning, we were treated to some music while our reporter Lily Coleman found out more about some of the musicians behind it.
1: One of the loveliest traditions on the semi-finals day at Wimbledon is the music that greets the fans as they arrive through the gates. Every Thursday and Friday, the incredible musicians from the Merton Music Foundation fill the grounds with live music. I've been walking past. I was here yesterday. It was amazing. And I'm delighted to be joined by the CEO, David. We have Matt, the singing groundsman. I want to find out more about what that even means. And then we've got two lovely musicians, Kieran and Jan, joining me. Thank you all for joining me. Now, I'm going to come to you first, David. Just tell me a little bit about the Merton Music Foundation and what you guys do here at Wimbledon.
2: Sure. So Merton Music Foundation, we're an independent charity. We've been going since 1991. Wow. Every week we teach directly around 5,000 children and young people in our local borough. And we run instrumental lessons, classes, groups and ensembles like the one that you're going to hear today, our Merton Youth Jazz Orchestra.
1: What's one of the best songs to play here at Wimbledon? What gets the vibe going?
2: We're contractually obliged to play the Wimbledon theme, Purple and Green, but actually every year when we kick off with it, you feel the goosebumps and everyone really gets into the vibe, so that's definitely my favourite.
1: I mean, you have to play. It would be rude not to play the theme tune. Now, Matt, the singing groundsman, why have you got this title? What does that even mean? Who are you? What do you do?
11: Well, I work on the ground staff here, so that's my proper job. Yeah. And by chance in 2016, just happened to be walking past the band and they asked for someone to join in and I went for it. I've sung a little bit over the years, here and there, get a great lot of pleasure out of it. I love that type of music. The foundation and the band are brilliant. So yeah, it's been a nice combination every year.
1: What sort of songs do you sing? Is it, I don't know, I don't think the theme tune has any lyrics.
11: Well, being a jazz orchestra as they are, it's all Rat Pack and Swing, that type of music, which is the stuff I've been singing over the years. So it's Frank Sinatra, that sort of stuff.
1: And am I right in thinking you go around the entire grounds or do you just do it here outside the Sausage Grill with the band?
11: Just here.
1: Oh, fine.
11: Just here. Just the one song, just here, yeah.
1: I was going to say, you can't be putting off the tennis over on court 12.
11: Absolutely not, no, no.
1: Right, I'm going to come to you, Kieran and Jan. I'm not very musical, you see, but what instrument do you play?
0: I play the saxophone, but today for a couple of tunes I'm playing soprano sax.
1: Ooh, what does that mean, soprano sax? What's the difference?
0: It's just a higher key. Means I can get extra high, yeah.
1: Love that. And what do you play, Jan?
10: Also saxophone, I'm playing the alto. It's a bit lower than the soprano.
1: Now, how special is it for you both to be playing here at Wimbledon? You know, is this like a once-in-a-lifetime opportunity?
0: It's definitely the highlight of the year. I've been lucky enough to come here a couple times before, but I'm always looking forward to it just as much.
1: What are some of your career highlights, let's say? Where are some of the cool places you've performed?
0: We got to play at the Royal Albert Hall back in March. That was really cool. And also we do a tour every year. So a couple years ago, I went to Lake Geneva. That was really fun.
1: Did you say this is your 30-year anniversary?
2: We think so, yes. We're not 100% sure when it started, but my colleague Norma, who's been with us from the start, recalls that her daughter was about 10 or 11 at the time, and she thinks that means it's about 30 years this year, which is very exciting.
1: Wow, that is amazing. In terms of welcoming everyone through the gates, can you tell what the day's going to be like from the buzz and the atmosphere and how many people there are coming through each morning?
2: So I think buzz and atmosphere are the absolute right words. We always start with purple and green. We get an announcement, an official announcement that the gates are about to be opened. The band leader counts it off and we're in. And then the people start flooding in and they come and gather around us and listen. And you can really feel the atmosphere then. I'm afraid commenting on the tennis, I can't because I have to leave every year with all the equipment in the van. I've never stayed to watch a match.
0: No.
2: I know. But next year we've resolved that I will make sure to be able to stay and watch something.
1: Well, Arthur Ferry's playing today, so you need to get yourself onto Henman Hill because the atmosphere is going to be incredible on there.
2: Oh, yes, I can't wait. It's going to be real.
1: Well, thank you so much for joining me, you guys. It's lovely to chat to you and have a lovely day and enjoy playing your music. I'm going to be sat here watching and dancing.
2: Thank you so much.
3: Right, let's take a look at the order of play for the second Saturday on Centre Court. Proceedings get underway at 1 p.m. The men's doubles final. Harry Heliovaara and Henry Patton against Marcelo Arevalo and Mate Pavic. Then it's the ladies' singles final, not before 4 o'clock in the afternoon. The all-Czech affair, Karolina Muchová against Linda Noskova. One of these ladies will win their first Grand Slam title, their first Wimbledon. So, Raj, who will it be?
4: Well, I'm going to tip Mukhova. That's going to be my choice because I think she's got great variety in game. She can be anywhere in the court, and I think she's been in a Grand Slam final before. I think she's got a little bit more experience, and I think –

0: that match against Coco Gauff was such an epic. I think she's got some momentum going into this final.
1: Are you going to go against the man, Jill?
2: Or
1: are
2: I'm
1: you
2: not.
1: Gonna, you're not.
2: Yes.
1: Okay, you're going to stick with Mukova?
2: I am. I was asked this question earlier today. Yeah, I'm going to stick with Mukova. They only played each other one other time at the U.S. Open. Last year it was three sets, so I actually hope it is just as tight of a battle because I love the way they both play, and I thought they played fantastic in the semis, but I'm going with Mukova.
1: Okay, folks, I expect Noskova to win because our two predictors have gone the other way. We want to continue to hear from you throughout the championships. Of course, loads of you have been getting in touch. Thank you for that. If you want to get your questions into the team throughout the day, you can send us your messages on X. We are at Wimbledon Radio. Or on Instagram, we are at Wimbledon Radio Channel. 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You can also find us on TikTok to see what we're up to behind the scenes and some of the famous faces that we've been speaking to. Raj and Jill, thank you so much for your insight. As always, more from them throughout the day here on the Wimbledon Radio Channel. We look forward to more throughout the final weekend. A reminder, we are on air from 10 a.m. UK time until the end of play on the Wimbledon website and app, as well as in the local area on 87.7 FM. 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
1: 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I'm Richard Connolly on Centre Court, where I'm joined by Jill Krabus and Raj Chaudhary to look back on the best of the day's action and look ahead to tomorrow. We have had an incredible day of tennis. For all the results and the full order of play for Saturday, make sure you head to wimbledon.com or check the Wimbledon app. Raj, Jill, how would you sum up what you've seen on men's semifinals day?
2: Well, I would say I know it was straight sets for both of them, but very high quality across the board. I'll start with the first one, Zverev and Ferry. What a run for Ferry. We knew this was going to be one of the toughest challenges for him, if not the toughest. I thought he fought incredibly hard, which of course we're not surprised about. But Zverev today had too much firepower. The serve was going to be a challenge, of course, as Sasha served incredibly well and just very aggressive off the ground.
1: Before we get too stuck into the individual matches, let's recap a little bit on the start of the day on centre court, which did see Alexander Zverev storm past the British wildcard Arthur Ferry in straight sets. Match point for Sasha Zverev for a place in the Wimbledon final. 40-15. He serves. Ferry's chip returns. Zverev takes a step backwards and goes with a backhand back behind. Ferry's forehand is long. And Arthur Ferry's magical Wimbledon journey is at an end. It is Sasha Zverev who will go for the Holy Grail in Sunday's final. What a magnificent match he's played, Zverev. He'd never been past the fourth round before. He offers a respectful hand to Ferry and waves to the centre court crowd. Not many would have beaten Zverev playing as well as he did today. He's won in three sets, 7-6, 6-2, 6-4.
5: It's amazing. This Grand Slam has always been the one that I struggle with the most, and now all of a sudden I'm in the final of Wimbledon. So I'm incredibly, incredibly happy.

0: Incredibly proud as well, I think, of the team, of everybody who was involved. But we got one more match to go on Sunday, and that's what the focus is on.
1: Raj, he was awfully impressive today. The way Zverev hit the forehand in particular was awesome at times. The sound it made coming off the racket. Just how good was his performance?
2: I mean, I think there's a stage in the match where he had a 9.5 rating on his serve and a 9.3 rating on his forehand. And when you put those two things together, you're putting together a pretty good performance. That would be, I think he would comfortably say that might be one of the best grass court matches he's played in his entire life, from a matter of keeping the intensity of the aggressive play style that, you know, for a long time has been a point of contention, that can he do it or was he willing to do it? And he certainly was.
1: Jill, this is a big step forward for Zverev, isn't it? Only the
3: yes.
1: round of 16 before, which maybe did not reflect the capabilities he's had. What has allowed him to go not one, not two, but three steps further than that this year?
3: I think it started from the beginning of the season. He was very outspoken about how he wanted to approach this season differently, much more aggressive. He wanted to be much more on top of the baseline. So it didn't just happen in these 2 weeks. I think he's embraced the fact that he's had to change his style to really make a push at Grand Slams. He proved it at Roland Garros, getting his first Grand Slam title to his name. And that, I feel like, brought a lot of confidence for him here to back up that performance. But he stuck to it. I mean, you got to give him huge credit for even taking some losses throughout the year, but never backing down of that clear game plan that he wanted going into this season. And that's why he's had his first Grand Slam title and why he's made this extra push on the grass this year.
1: We spoke about it a little bit as, you know, the David and Goliath. It's about more than just the ranking, Raj. I mean, here was little Arthur Ferry at 5'9" up against the giant, Sasha Zverev, at 6'6". And he made that advantage pay, didn't he? At times it felt like he was almost bullying Ferry on the court. He was hitting the ball so hard, using the height advantage. How big an advantage is that? Can it be when it's used as well as it was today?
2: Well, I think the biggest place that I noticed that height advantage being used is the trajectory of Zverev's serve, especially the second. When he hit the kick serve, you know, I think Arthur was trying to find the return position, sometimes moving back, sometimes getting up, and he would sometimes try to take it early, and he would be airborne a foot and a half off the ground, and he's still hitting the backhand above his head. And so I think that height difference really was cashed in on by Zverev. It was smart to use that, and it was a difficult solution for Arthur to find.
1: I mean, he was really stepping up in level, wasn't he? I mean, he played so unbelievably well against Kobolli, who he sensed may be running a little low on petrol. But today, once Ferry had lost the first set, and it was a tiebreak, but the tiebreak got away from him quickly, and he lost it by seven points to love. It felt like there was an enormous mountain in front of him, Jill, and the thought of scaling it after all the wins he'd had and all the emotion he'd put into Wimbledon was just too much.
3: Well, I got to give Zverev a lot of credit in that tiebreak, the way he started. He got a mini break right away. He went up 3-love right away. And from that moment on, he actually threw in a couple serve and volleys just to put that added pressure. I mean, that's coming from experience at this stage of a tournament, knowing when to put that pressure on someone who has never been to a semifinal before, never been past the second round before at a Grand Slam. So, and I think that's why he was able to run away with it. And yes, that first set is always important to someone who's less experienced. But I also want to give Ferry a lot of credit because he stayed toe-to-toe with him on the serve. I mean, that was going to be the biggest challenge for Ferry. I mean, when you're facing Zverev serve, you're thinking, how can I return this over and over and over again? But he kept up with his service games as well. But then I think after that, he just started to feel it. It just becomes tiring to have to constantly come up with that many serves on your own.
1: So Ferry, Raj, goes into in the live rankings on Monday, we'll know for sure, but he's into the top 40, round about number 36 in the world. It means entry into all the Masters 1000 events, the 500 level events. He can pretty much pick and choose now. How do you see him going for the rest of the year?
2: Well, I think it'll be an interesting thing. I mean, look, he has a certain quality that is respected, which actually, when he goes to those events, now everybody's seen what he can do. And that level of respect is going to sort of

0: encourage players to bring their A game against him. They're not going to take him lightly. So, you know, I think he has a game that definitely unsettles people. He's got some variety in there that can keep people, and his competitiveness, the way his composure, amazing. So I think if he can ride that train, he's going to maybe get punched a few times just because he's used to playing at a different sort of tier tournament.
1: Yeah.
0: Exactly. So now he's bumped up to that sort of, well, really the highest tier, to be honest with you. He's earned that. And so, you know, he's going to face where he might normally face up somebody who's in 100 or so. His first round's going to be somebody in the top 50.
1: And he's provided us, and I'm saying us now, and I'm thinking us Brits, Jill, really.
2: All of us. Yes.
1: With such cheer. I mean, from a British perspective, after the first few days, we were quite down on our luck, weren't we? We felt like we'd had the whole Draper and Raducanu pulling out. We lost a lot of players in the early rounds. We were, oh, where are we heading? And he put a smile on so many of our faces.
2: Yeah, so I agree. And, I mean, what an incredible story. I think definitely a worldwide story. And I think it's that much sweeter knowing that he grew up, what, 5 minutes away from these grounds, which adds to the unbelievable thing that he was able to handle all this expectation. And what a great surprise, the fact that he was able to get to this stage. I would love to see him just enjoy it and just take this moment to enjoy it for a little bit. He's going to be determined to want more. Of course, he's a competitor, but I hope he enjoys just the next few days.
1: Well, I read he's had to postpone a holiday with his friends to Greece, and I wonder now if he's going to make the time to still take a few days away. It might not be the worst idea ahead of what's coming. Well, thank you to Arthur Ferry and team. You have been stars of this Wimbledon fortnight. Right, next on Centre Court, it was the turn of Jannik Sinner and Novak Djokovic to battle it out for that place in the final.
3: 2 hours and 19 minutes on court. It's been clinical from the world number one today. Three match points for Jannik Sinner. And the serve onto the forehand of Djokovic, lands in, dug out by Sinner, drop shot by Djokovic, coming forward is Sinner, playing over the top of Djokovic, he just gets the overhead, but he puts it wide. And Jannik Sinner has steamrolled his way into his second consecutive Wimbledon final. He embraces Novak Djokovic, he's got his arm around him. They have a good conversation at the nets, but the world number one has done nothing wrong today.
4: The atmosphere has been always amazing since the first day, and it means a lot to me that I can play one more final here. It's the most special tournament we have, and it means a lot to me. And of course, playing against Novak, you know, that what he is still showing is true inspiration, not only for you guys, but also for the new generation. What he's still doing is amazing, so.
1: Raj, I'll come to you first on this. Just how good a performance was this from Jannik Sinner?
0: I mean, astronomic, stratospheric. Pick your superlative. It was incredible to see him rise to, you know, because there's some question marks around Sinner coming into the coming in from the French when he had his physical problems. Coming in here, he had his 5-set. Victory in the first round, which sort of put question marks in people's bed. Maybe he hasn't played on grass and et cetera, et cetera. He sort of got through his matches pretty handily as he got to this round, and then this one was going to be the one that was going to be, okay, this is going to be the test. And it wasn't. It didn't, to my eyes, look like a physical issue for Djokovic, which was a question mark around him. Sinner just elevated. He was just better movement, better serving, better. He was just on point on almost every facet of his game.
1: What was the most impressive point of Sinner's overall display? What stood out above anything else for you, Jill?
2: His serve, definitely.
1: Yeah.
2: His serve was outstanding today.
1: Djokovic only one break point
2: only
1: in three
2: one break
1: sets,
2: point, yeah.
1: which he couldn't
2: was,
1: take.
2: And he was winning, I think it ended up being 88-89% of his first serve points won. I mean, that just goes to show you that Djokovic barely getting a look at the serve. And if he did, he couldn't produce a high quality enough return to put Sinner in trouble. So that stood out to me. The movement was just amazing. I mean, I could go on. I know you wanted one thing, but I could. I could add many things.
1: It's hard to stop at one. Our jaws were kind of dropping.
2: Yeah, and we were
1: they?
2: Talking about the sliding. Actually, Raj brought up the sliding earlier, And it's not just sliding because it's worn out. He's purposely sliding to the ball. Where, I mean, Djokovic, you would slide before, but he would slide almost after. I mean,
1: has Sinner taken sliding to a new level?
2: Yeah, I think so. It's a conscious choice that he's sliding to the ball, and it's making the court seem so much smaller.
1: Do we need to give special credit to his coaches? Presumably, this is something that they've worked on a lot in the build-up to this event. It doesn't just come, does it?
0: Well, I think this is years in the making. This isn't just this year. I think it's just evolved even further. And the problem that it poses for his opponents is that you hit a great shot that should pull him outside the court. And with a wide base and balance, he's able to produce a very high-quality shot where he hasn't given up court. He isn't that far out of the court, so you've got more work to do if you're playing him.
1: Yeah, the serve, the return, the movement. I mean, he broke through at one point with a drop shot, something that he's been working on as well. He's adding finesse into his game as well. So Sinner, and he's beaten Sasha Zverev regularly over a period of time now. What is it? Nine matches.
2: The last nine times. And this is the fifth. Was it the fifth? One, two, three. Four. Yeah, the fifth time they'll be playing this year. But they've never played on grass.
0: Yeah, and to be fair, Zverev against Fritz, his record against Fritz, not a very good one. Granted, Fritz may not have been fully healthy, but he still played a very good match there.
1: We're feeling Sinner goes into Sunday's final as the favorite, though, Jill.
2: Yes, definitely. I think so, yes. Yeah.
1: Okay. Let's move on to the ladies' doubles semifinals, which took place today as well. Gabriela Dabrowski and Luisa Stefani beating Shuko Aoyama and Enshuo Liang 7-5, 6-3. At the time of recording, the match between Hanyu Guo and Kristina Mladenovic and Zhu Yifan and Jiang Xinyu is still underway. Do check the official website or app for the results. We will see who lifts that trophy in Sunday's final. Now, here on the Wimbledon Radio Channel, we love to take you behind the scenes of everything that goes on in SW19. This morning, we were treated to some music while our reporter Lily Coleman found out more about some of the musicians behind it.
5: One of the loveliest traditions on the semi-finals day at Wimbledon is the music that greets the fans as they arrive through the gates. Every Thursday and Friday, the incredible musicians from the Merton Music Foundation fill the grounds with live music. I've been walking past. I was here yesterday. It was amazing. And I'm delighted to be joined by the CEO, David. We have Matt, the singing groundsman. I want to find out more about what that even means. And then we've got two lovely musicians, Kieran and Jan, joining me. Thank you all for joining me. Now, I'm going to come to you first, David. Just tell me a little bit about the Merton Music Foundation and what you guys do here at Wimbledon.
6: Sure. So Merton Music Foundation, we're an independent charity. We've been going since 1991. Wow. Every week we teach directly around 5,000 children and young people in our local borough. And we run instrumental lessons, classes, groups and ensembles like the one that you're going to hear today, our Merton Youth Jazz Orchestra.
5: What's one of the best songs to play here at Wimbledon? What gets the vibe going?
6: We're contractually obliged to play the Wimbledon theme, Purple and Green, but actually every year when we kick off with it, you feel the goosebumps and everyone really gets into the vibe, so that's definitely my favourite.
5: I mean, you have to play. It would be rude not to play the theme tune. Now, Matt, the singing groundsman, why have you got this title? What does that even mean? Who are you? What do you do?
7: Well, I work on the ground staff here, so that's my proper job. Yeah. And by chance, in 2016, just happened to be walking past the band, and they asked for someone to join in, and I went for it. I've sung a little bit over the years, here and there, get a great lot of pleasure out of it. I love that type of music. The foundation and the band are brilliant, so yeah, it's been a nice combination every year.
5: What sort of songs do you sing? Is it, I don't know, I don't think the theme tune has any lyrics.
7: Well, being a jazz orchestra as they are, it's all Rat Pack and Swing, that type of music, which is the stuff I've been singing over the years. So it's Frank Sinatra, that sort of stuff.
5: And am I right in thinking you go around the entire grounds, or do you just do it here outside the Sausage Grill with the band?
7: Just here.
5: Oh, fine.
7: Just here, just the one song, just here, yeah.
5: I was going to say, you can't be putting off the tennis over on court 12.
7: Absolutely not, no.
5: Right, I'm going to come to you, Kieran and Jan. I'm not very musical, you see, but what instrument do you play?
8: I play the saxophone, but today for a couple of tunes I'm playing soprano sax.
5: Ooh, what does that mean, soprano sax? What's the difference?
8: It's just a higher key, means I can get extra high, yeah.
5: Love that. And what do you play,
9: Jan? I'm playing the saxophone, I'm playing the alto. It's a bit lower than the soprano.
5: Now, how special is it for you both to be playing here at Wimbledon? You know, is this like a once-in-a-lifetime opportunity?
8: It's definitely the highlight of the year. I've been lucky enough to come here a couple of times before, but I'm always looking forward to it just as much.
5: What are some of the your career highlights, let's say? Where are some of the cool places you've performed?
8: We got to play at the Royal Albert Hall back in March. That was really cool. And also we do a tour every year. So a couple years ago, I went to Lake Geneva. That was really fun.
5: Did you say this is your 30-year anniversary?
6: We think so, yes. We're not 100% sure when it started, but my colleague Norma, who's been with us from the start, recalls that her daughter was about 10 or 11 at the time, and she thinks that means it's about 30 years this year, which is very exciting.
5: Wow, that is amazing. In terms of welcoming everyone through the gates, can you tell what the day's going to be like from the buzz and the atmosphere and how many people there are coming through each morning?
6: So I think buzz and atmosphere are the absolute right words. We always start with purple and green. We get an announcement, an official announcement that the gates are about to be opened. The band leader counts it off and we're in. And then the people start flooding in and they come and gather around us and listen. And you can really feel the atmosphere then. I'm afraid commenting on the tennis, I can't because I have to leave every year with all the equipment in the van. I've never stayed to watch a match.
5: No.
6: I know. But next year we've resolved that I will make sure to be able to stay and watch something.
5: Well, Arthur Ferry's playing today, so you need to get yourself onto Henman Hill because the atmosphere is going to be incredible on there.
6: Oh, yes, I can't wait. It's going to be real.
5: Well, thank you so much for joining me, you guys. It's lovely to chat to you and have a lovely day and enjoy playing your music. I'm going to be sat here watching and dancing.
6: Thank you so much.
1: Right, let's take a look at the order of play for the second Saturday on Centre Court. Proceedings get underway at 1 p.m. at the men's doubles final. Harry Heliovaara and Henry Patton against Marcelo Arevalo and Mate Pavic. Then it's the ladies' singles final, not before 4 o'clock in the afternoon. The all-Czech affair, Karolina Muchová against Linda Noskova. One of these ladies will win their first Grand Slam title, their first Wimbledon. So, Raj, who will it be?
0: Well, I'm going to tip Muchová. That's going to be my choice because I think she's got a great variety in game. She can be anywhere in the court, and I think she's been in a Grand Slam final before. I think she's got a little bit more experience, and I think that match against Coco Gauff was such an epic. I think she's got some momentum going into this final.
1: Are you going to go against the man, Jill?
2: Or I'm not.
1: You're not.
2: Yes.
1: Okay, you're going to stick with Muchová?
2: I am. I was asked this question earlier today. Yeah, I'm going to stick with Muchová. They only played each other one other time at the U.S. Open. Last year it was 3 sets, so I actually hope it is just as tight of a battle because I love the way they both play, and I thought they played fantastic in the semis, but I'm going with Muchová.
1: Okay, folks, I expect Noskova to win because our 2 predictors have gone the other way. We want to continue to hear from you throughout the championships. Of course, loads of you have been getting in touch. Thank you for that. If you want to get your questions into the team throughout the day, you can send us your messages on X. We are at Wimbledon Radio. Or on Instagram, we are at Wimbledon Radio Channel. 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You can also find us on TikTok to see what we're up to behind the scenes and some of the famous faces that we've been speaking to. Raj and Jill, thank you so much for your insight. As always, more from them throughout the day here on the Wimbledon Radio Channel. We look forward to more throughout the final weekend. A reminder, we are on air from 10 a.m. UK time until the end of play on the Wimbledon website and app, as well as in the local area on 87.7 FM. 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

0: Raj, Jill, how would you sum up what you've seen on men's semifinals day?
1: Well, I would say a very, I know it was straight sets for both of them, but very high quality across the board. I'll start with the first one, Zverev and Ferry. What a run for Ferry. We knew this was going to be one of the toughest challenges for him, if not the toughest. I thought he fought incredibly hard, which we're not surprised about. But Zverev today had too much firepower. The serve was going to be a challenge, of course, Sasha served incredibly well and just very aggressive off the ground.
0: Before we get too stuck into the individual matches, let's recap a little bit on the start of the day on centre court, which did see Alexander Zverev storm past the British wildcard Arthur Ferry in straight sets. Match point for Sasha Zverev for a place in the Wimbledon final. 40-15. He serves. Ferry's chip returns. Zverev takes a step backwards and goes with a backhand back behind. Ferry's forehand is long. And Arthur Ferry's magical Wimbledon journey is at an end. It is Sasha Zverev who will go for the Holy Grail in Sunday's final. What a magnificent match he's played, Zverev. He'd never been past the fourth round before. He offers a respectful hand to Ferry and waves to the centre court crowd. Not many would have beaten Zverev playing as well as he did today. He's won in three sets, 7-6, 6-2, 6-4.
2: It's amazing. This Grand Slam has always been the one that I struggle with the most, and now all of a sudden I'm in the final of Wimbledon. So I'm incredibly, incredibly happy, proud as well, I think, of the team, of everybody who was involved. But we got one more match to go on Sunday, and that's what the focus is on.
0: Raj, he was awfully impressive today. The way Zverev hit the forehand in particular was awesome at times. The sound it made coming off the racket. Just how good was his performance?
3: I mean, I think there's a stage in the match where he had a 9.5 rating on his serve and a 9.3 rating on his forehand. And when you put those two things together, you're putting together a pretty good performance. That would be, I think he would comfortably say that might be one of the best grass court matches he's played in his entire life, from a matter of keeping the intensity of the aggressive play style that, you know, for a long time has been a point of contention, that can he do it or was he willing to do it? And he certainly was.
0: Jill, this is a big step forward for Zverev, isn't it? Only the round of 16 before, which maybe did not reflect the capabilities he's had. What has allowed him to go not one, not two, but three steps further than that this year?
1: I think it started from the beginning of the season. He was very outspoken about how he wanted to approach this season differently, much more aggressive. He wanted to be much more on top of the baseline. So it didn't just happen in these 2 weeks. I think he's embraced the fact that he's had to change his style to really make a push at Grand Slams. He proved it at Roland Garros, getting his first Grand Slam title to his name. And that, I feel like, brought a lot of confidence for him here to back up that performance. But he's stuck to it. I mean, you got to give him huge credit for even taking some losses throughout the year, but never backing down of that clear game plan that he wanted going into this season. And that's why he's had his first Grand Slam title and why he's made this extra push on the grass this year.
0: We spoke about it a little bit as, you know, the David and Goliath. It's about more than just the ranking, Raj. I mean, here was little Arthur Ferry at 5'9", up against the giant Sasha Zverev at 6'6". And he made that advantage pay, didn't he? At times it felt like he was almost bullying Ferry on the court. He was hitting the ball so hard, using the height advantage. How big an advantage is that? Can it be when it's used as well as it was today?
3: Well, I think the biggest place that I noticed that height advantage being used is the trajectory of Zverev's serve, especially the second. When he hit the kick serve, you know, I think Arthur was trying to find the return position, sometimes moving back, sometimes getting up, and he would sometimes try to take it early, and he would be airborne a foot and a half off the ground, and he's still hitting the backhand above his head. And so I think that height difference really was cashed in on by Zverev. It was smart to use that, and it was a difficult solution for Arthur to find.
0: I mean, he was really stepping up in level, wasn't he? I mean, he played so unbelievably well against Kaboli, who we sensed maybe running a little low on

0: petrol. But today, once Ferry had lost the first set, and it was a tie break, but the tie break got away from him quickly, and he lost it by seven points to Love. It felt like there was an enormous mountain in front of him, Jill, and the thought of scaling it after all the wins he'd had and all the emotion he'd put into Wimbledon was just too much.
1: Well, I got to give Zverev a lot of credit in that tiebreak, the way he started. He got a mini break right away. He went up 3-love right away. And from that moment on, he actually threw in a couple serve and volleys just to put that added pressure. I mean, that's coming from experience at this stage of a tournament, knowing when to put that pressure on someone who has never been to a semifinal before, never been past the second round before at a Grand Slam. So, and I think that's why he was able to run away with it. And yes, that first set is always important to someone who's less experienced. But I also want to give Ferry a lot of credit because he stayed toe-to-toe with him on the serve. I mean, that was going to be the biggest challenge for Ferry. I mean, when you're facing Zverev serve, you're thinking, how can I return this over and over and over again? But he kept up with his service games as well. But then I think after that, he just started to feel it. It just becomes tiring to have to constantly come up with that many serves on your own.
0: So Ferry, Raj, goes into in the live rankings on Monday, we'll know for sure, but he's into the top 40, round about number 36 in the world. It means entry into all the Masters 1000 events, the 500 level events. He can pretty much pick and choose now. How do you see him going for the rest of the year?
2: Well, I think it'll be an interesting thing. I mean, look, he has a certain quality that is respected, which actually, when he goes to those events, now everybody's seen what he can do. And that level of respect is going to sort of encourage players to bring their A game against him. They're not going to take him lightly. So, you know, I think he has a game that definitely unsettles people. He's got some variety in there that can keep people, and his competitiveness, the way his composure, amazing. So I think if he can ride that train, he's going to maybe get punched a few times just because he's used to playing at a different sort
0: that's
2: of tier
0: life, though,
2: of
0: right?
2: tournament.
0: Yeah.
2: Exactly. So now he's bumped up to that sort of, well, really the highest tier, to be honest with you. He's earned that. And so, you know, he's going to face where he might normally face somebody who's in 100 or so. His first round's going to be somebody in the top 50.
0: And he's provided us, and I'm saying us now, and I'm thinking us Brits, Jill, really.
1: All of us. Yes.
0: With such cheer. I mean, from a British perspective, after the first few days, we were quite down on our luck, weren't we? We felt like we'd had the whole Draper and Raducanu pulling out. We lost a lot of players in the early rounds. We were, where are we heading? And he put a smile on so many of our faces.
1: Yes, so I agree. And, what an incredible story. I think a worldwide story. And I think it's that much sweeter knowing that he grew up, 5 minutes away from these grounds, which adds to the unbelievable thing that he was able to handle all this expectation. And what a great surprise that the fact that he was able to get to this stage. I would love to see him just enjoy it and just take this moment to enjoy it for a little bit. He's going to be determined to want more. Of course, he's a competitor, but I hope he enjoys just the next few days.
0: Well, I read he's had to postpone a holiday with his friends to Greece, and I wonder now if he's going to make the time to still take a few days away. It might not be the worst idea ahead of what's coming. Well, thank you to Arthur Ferry and team. You have been stars of this Wimbledon fortnight. Right, next on Centre Court, it was the turn of Jannik Sinner and Novak Djokovic to battle it out for that place in the final.
3: 2 hours and 19 minutes on court. It's been clinical from the world number one today. 3 match points for Jannik Sinner. And the serve onto the forehand of Djokovic lands in. Dug out by Sinner. Drop shot by Djokovic. Coming forward is Sinner. Playing over the top of Djokovic. He just gets the overhead, but he puts it wide. And Jannik Sinner has steamrolled his way into his second consecutive Wimbledon final. He embraces Novak Djokovic. He's got his arm around him. They have a good conversation at the nets. But the world number one has done nothing wrong today.
4: The atmosphere has been always amazing since the first day, and it means a lot to me that I can play one more final here. It's the most special tournament we have, and it means a lot to me. And of course, playing against Novak, you

0: No, that what he is still showing is true inspiration, not only for you guys, but also for the new generation. What he's still doing is amazing, so.
1: Raj, I'll come to you first on this. Just how good a performance was this from Jannik Sinner?
2: I mean, astronomic, stratospheric. pick your superlative. It was incredible to see him rise to, you know, because there's some question marks around Sinner coming into the coming in from the French when he had his physical problems. Coming in here, he had his 5-set victory in the first round, which sort of put question marks in people's bed. Maybe he hasn't played on grass and et cetera, et cetera. He sort of got through his matches pretty handily as he got to this round, and then this one was going to be the one that was going to be, okay, this is going to be the test. And it wasn't. It didn't, to my eyes, look like a physical issue for Djokovic, which was a question mark around him. Sinner just elevated. He was just better movement, better serving, better. He was just on point on almost every facet of his game.
1: What was the most impressive point of Sinner's overall display? What stood out above anything else for you, Jill?
3: His serve, definitely. Yeah. His serve was outstanding.
1: Djokovic only one break point
3: only
1: in three
3: one break
1: sets,
3: point, yeah.
1: Which he couldn't take.
3: And he was winning, I think it ended up being 88-89% of his first serve points won. I mean, that just goes to show you that Djokovic barely getting a look at the serve. And if he did, he couldn't produce a high quality enough return to put Sinner in trouble. So that stood out to me. The movement was just amazing. I mean, I could go on. I know you wanted one thing, but I could. I could add many things.
1: It's hard
3: the
1: to stop
3: was
1: at one.
3: Yeah.
1: Our jaws were kind of dropping.
3: Yeah, and we were
1: they?
3: Talking about the sliding. Actually, Raj brought up the sliding earlier, and it's not just sliding because it's worn out. He's purposely sliding to the ball. Where, I mean, Djokovic would slide before, but he would slide almost after. I mean,
1: has Sinner taken sliding to a new
3: choice.
1: Level?
3: Yeah, I think so. It's a conscious choice that he's sliding to the ball, and it's making the court seem so much smaller.
1: Do we need to give special credit to his coaches? Presumably, this is something that they've worked on a lot in the build-up to this event. It doesn't just come, does it?
2: Well, I think this is years in the making. This isn't just this year. I think it's just evolved even further. And the problem that it poses for his opponents is that you hit a great shot that should pull him outside the court. And with a wide base and balance, he's able to produce a very high-quality shot where he hasn't given up court. He isn't that far out of the court. So you've got more work to do if you're playing him.
1: Yeah, the serve, the return, the movement. I mean, he broke through at one point with a drop shot, something that he's been working on as well. He's adding finesse into his game as well. So Sinner and he's beaten Sasha Zverev regularly over a period of time now. What is it? Nine matches.
3: The last nine times. And this is the fifth. Was it the fifth? 1, 2, 3. Yeah, the fifth time they'll be playing this year. But they've never played on grass.
2: Yeah, and to be fair, Zverev against Fritz, his record against Fritz, not a very good one. Granted, Fritz may not have been fully healthy, but he still played a very good match there.
1: We're feeling Sinner goes into Sunday's final as the favorite, though, Jill.
3: Yes, definitely. I think so, yes. Yeah.
1: Okay. Let's move on to the ladies' doubles semifinals, which took place today as well. Gabriela Dabrowski and Luisa Stefani beating Shuko Aoyama and Enshuo Liang 7-5, 6-3. At the time of recording, the match between Hanyu Guo and Kristina Mladenovic and Zhu Yifan and Jiang Xinyu is still underway. Do check the official website or app for the results. We will see who lifts that trophy in Sunday's final. Now, here on the Wimbledon Radio Channel, we love to take you behind the scenes of everything that goes on in SW19. This morning, we were treated to some music while our reporter Lily Coleman found out more about some of the musicians behind it.
4: One of the loveliest traditions on the semi-finals day at Wimbledon is the music that greets the fans as they arrive through the gates. Every Thursday and Friday, the incredible musicians from the Merton Music Foundation fill the grounds with live music. I've been walking past. I was here yesterday. It was amazing. And I'm delighted to be joined by the CEO, David. We have Matt, the singing groundsman. I want to find out more about what that even means. And then we've got two lovely musicians, Kieran and Jan, joining me. Thank you all for joining me. Now, I'm going to come to you first, David. David. Just tell me a little bit about the Merton Music Foundation and what you guys do here at Wimbledon.
5: Sure. So Merton

0: Music Foundation. We're an independent charity. We've been going since 1991. Every week we teach directly around 5,000 children and young people in our local borough. And we run instrumental lessons, classes, groups and ensembles like the one that you're going to hear today, our Merton Youth Jazz Orchestra.
1: What's one of the best songs to play here at Wimbledon? What gets the vibe going?
0: We're contractually obliged to play the Wimbledon theme, Purple and Green, but actually every year when we kick off with it, you feel the goosebumps and everyone really gets into the vibe, so that's definitely my favourite.
1: I mean, you have to play. It would be rude not to play the theme tune. Now, Matt, the singing groundsman, why have you got this title? What does that even mean? Who are you? What do you do?
2: Well, I work on the ground staff here, so that's my proper job. Yes. And by chance in 2016, just happened to be walking past the band and they asked for someone to join in and I went for it. I've sung a little bit over the years, here and there, get a great lot of pleasure out of it. I love that type of music. The foundation and the band are brilliant. So yeah, it's been a nice combination every year.
1: What sort of songs do you sing? Is it, I don't know, I don't think the theme tune has any lyrics.
2: Well, being a jazz orchestra as they are, it's all Rat Pack and Swing, that type of music, which is the stuff I've been singing over the years. So it's Frank Sinatra, that sort of stuff.
1: And am I right in thinking you go around the entire grounds, or do you just do it here outside the Sausage Grill with the band?
2: Just here.
1: Oh, fine.
2: Just here. Just the one song, just here, yeah.
1: I was going to say, you can't be putting off the tennis over on court 12.
2: Absolutely not, no.
1: Right, I'm going to come to you, Kieran and Jan. I'm not very musical, you see, but what instrument do you play?
3: I play the saxophone, but today for a couple of tunes I'm playing soprano sax.
1: Ooh, what does that mean, soprano sax? What's the difference?
3: It's just a higher key. Means I can get extra high, yeah.
1: Love that. And what do you play, Jan?
4: Also saxophone, I'm playing the alto. It's a bit lower than the soprano.
1: Now, how special is it for you both to be playing here at Wimbledon? You know, is this like a once-in-a-lifetime opportunity?
3: It's definitely the highlight of the year. I've been lucky enough to come here a couple times before, but I'm always looking forward to it just as much.
1: What are some of your career highlights, let's say? Where are some of the cool places you've performed?
3: We got to play at the Royal Albert Hall back in March. That was really cool. And also we do a tour every year. So a couple years ago, I went to Lake Geneva. That was really fun.
1: Did you say this is your 30-year anniversary?
0: We think so, yes. We're not 100% sure when it started, but my colleague Norma, who's been with us from the start, recalls that her daughter was about 10 or 11 at the time, and she thinks that means it's about 30 years this year, which is very exciting.
1: Wow, that is amazing. In terms of welcoming everyone through the gates, can you tell what the day's going to be like from the buzz and the atmosphere and how many people there are coming through each morning?
0: So I think buzz and atmosphere are the absolute right words. We always start with purple and green. We get an announcement, an official announcement that the gates are about to be opened. The band leader counts it off and we're in. And then the people start flooding in and they come and gather around us and listen. And you can really feel the atmosphere then. I'm afraid, commenting on the tennis, I can't because I have to leave every year with all the equipment in the van. I've never stayed to watch a match.
1: No.
0: I know. But next year we've resolved that I will make sure to be able to stay and watch something.
1: Well, Arthur Ferry's playing today, so you need to get yourself onto Henman Hill because the atmosphere is going to be incredible on there.
0: Oh, yes, I can't wait. It's going to be brilliant.
1: Well, thank you so much for joining me, you guys. It's lovely to chat to you and have a lovely day and enjoy playing your music. I'm going to be sat here watching and dancing.
0: Thank you so much.
5: Right, let's take a look at the order of play for the second Saturday on Centre Court. Proceedings get underway at 1 p.m. The men's doubles final. Harry Heliovaara and Henry Patton against Marcelo Arevalo and Mate Pavic. Then it's the ladies' singles final, not before 4 o'clock in the afternoon. The all-Czech affair, Karolina Muchová against Linda Noskova. One of these ladies will win their first Grand Slam title, their first Wimbledon. So, Raj, who will it be?
6: Well, I'm going to tip Muchová. That's going to be my choice because I think she's got a great variety in games. She can be anywhere in the court, and I think she's been in a Grand Slam final before. I think she's got a little bit more experience, and I think that match against Coco Gauff was such an epic. I think she's got some momentum going into this final.
5: Are you going to go against the man, Jill?
7: Or I'm not.
5: You're not.
7: Yes.
5: Okay, you're going to stick with Muchová?
7: I am. I was asked this question earlier today. Yeah, I'm going to stick with Muchová. They only played each other one other time at the U.S. Open. Last year it was 3 sets, so I actually hope it is just as tight of a battle because I love the way they both play, and I thought they played fantastic in the semis, but I'm going with Muchová.
5: Okay, folks, expect Noskova to win.

0: 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We want to continue to hear from you throughout the championships. Of course, loads of you have been getting in touch. 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
0: 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I'm Richard Connolly on Centre Court, where I'm joined by Jill Krabus and Raj Chaudhary to look back on the best of the day's action and look ahead to tomorrow. We have had an incredible day of tennis. For all the results and the full order of play for Saturday, make sure you head to wimbledon.com or check the Wimbledon app. Raj, Jill, how would you sum up what you've seen on men's semi-finals day?
3: Well, I would say I know it was straight sets for both of them, but very high quality across the board. I'll start with the first one, Zverev and Ferry. What a run for Ferry. We knew this was going to be one of the toughest challenges for him, if not the toughest. I thought he fought incredibly hard, which we're not surprised about. But Zverev today had too much firepower. The serve was going to be a challenge, of course, as Sasha served incredibly well and just very aggressive off the ground.
0: Before we get too stuck into the individual matches, let's recap a little bit on the start of the day on Centre Court, which did see Alexander Zverev storm past the British wildcard Arthur Ferry in straight sets. Match point for Sasha Zverev for a place in the Wimbledon final. 40-15. He serves. Ferry's chip returns. Zverev takes a step backwards and goes with a backhand back behind. Ferry's forehand is long. And Arthur Ferry's magical Wimbledon journey is at an end. It is Sasha Zverev who will go for the Holy Grail in Sunday's final. What a magnificent match he's played, Zverev. He'd never been past the fourth round before. He offers a respectful hand to Ferry and waves to the centre court crowd. Not many would have beaten Zverev playing as well as he did today. He's won in three sets, 7-6, 6-2, 6-4.
4: It's amazing. This Grand Slam has always been the one that I struggle with the most, and now all of a sudden I'm in the final of Wimbledon. So I'm incredibly, incredibly happy, proud as well. I think of the team, of everybody who was involved, but we got one more match to go on Sunday, and that's what the focus is on.
0: Raj, he was awfully impressive today. The way Zverev hit the forehand in particular was awesome at times. The sound it made coming off the racket. Just how good was his performance?
5: I mean, I think there's a stage in the match where he had a 9.5 rating on his serve, and a 9.3 rating on his forehand. And when you put those two things together, you're putting together a pretty good performance. That would be, I think he would comfortably say that might be one of the best grass court matches he's played in his entire life, from a matter of keeping the intensity of the aggressive play style that, you know, for a long time has been a point of contention, that can he do it or was he willing to do it? And he certainly was.
0: Jill, this is a big step forward for Zverev, isn't it? Only the round of 16 before, which maybe did not reflect the capabilities he's had. What has allowed him to go not one, not two, but three steps further than that this year?
3: I think it started from the beginning of the season. He was very outspoken about how he wanted to approach this season differently, much more aggressive. He wanted to be much more on top of the baseline. So it didn't just happen in these 2 weeks. I think he's embraced the fact that he's had to change his style to really make a push at Grand Slams. He proved it at Roland Garros, getting his first Grand Slam title to his name. And that, I feel like, brought a lot of confidence for him here to back up that performance. But he stuck to it. I mean, you got to give him huge credit for even taking some losses throughout the year, but never backing down of that clear game plan that he wanted going into this season. And that's why he's had his first Grand Slam title and why he's made this extra push on the grass this year.
0: We spoke about it a little bit as, you know, the David and Goliath. It's about more than just the ranking, Raj. I mean, here was little Arthur Ferry at 5'9", up against the giant, Sasha Zverev, at 6'6". And he made that advantage pay, didn't he? At times it felt like he was almost bullying Ferry on the court. He was hitting the ball so hard, using the height advantage. How big an advantage is that, can it be, when it's used as well as it was today?
5: Well, I think the biggest place that I noticed that height advantage being used is the trajectory of Zverev's serve, especially the second. When he hit the kick serve, you know, I think Arthur was trying to find the return position, sometimes moving back, sometimes getting up, and he would sometimes try to take it early, and he would be airborne a foot and a half off the ground, and he's still hitting the backhand above his head. And so I think that height difference really was cashed in on by Zverev. It was smart to use that, and it was a difficult solution for Arthur to find.
0: I mean, he was really stepping up in level, wasn't he? I mean, he played so unbelievably well against Kaboli, who he sensed maybe running a little low on petrol. But today, once Ferry had lost the first set, and it was a tiebreak, but the tiebreak got away from him quickly, and he lost it by seven points to love, it felt like there was an enormous mountain in front of him, Jill, and the thought of scaling it after all the wins he'd had and all the emotion he'd put into Wimbledon was just too much.
3: Well, I got to give Zverev a lot of credit in that tiebreak, the way he started. He got a mini break right away. He went up 3-love right away. And from that moment on, he actually threw in a couple serve and volleys just to put that added pressure. I mean, that's coming from experience at this stage of a tournament, knowing when to put that pressure on someone who has never been to a semifinal before, never been past the second round before at a Grand Slam. So, and I think that's why he was able to run away with it. And yes, that first set is always important to someone who's less experienced. But I also want to give Ferry a lot of credit because he stayed toe-to-toe with him on the serve. I mean, that was going to be the biggest challenge for Ferry. I mean, when you're facing Zverev serve, you're thinking, how can I return this over and over and over again? But he kept up with his service games as well. But then I think after that, he just started to feel it. It just becomes tiring to have to constantly come up with that many serves on your own.
0: So Ferry, Raj, goes into in the live rankings on Monday, we'll know for sure, but he's into the top 40, round about number 36 in the world. It means entry into all the Masters 1000 events, the 500 level events. He can pretty much pick and choose now. How do you see him going for the rest of the year?
5: Well, I think it'll be an interesting thing. I mean, look, he has a certain quality that is respected, which actually, when he goes to those events, now everybody's seen what he can do. And that level of respect is going to sort of encourage players to bring their A game against him. They're not going to take him lightly. So, you know, I think he has a game that definitely unsettles people. He's got some variety in there that can keep people, and his competitiveness, the way his composure, amazing. So I think if he can ride that train, he's going to maybe get punched a few times just because he's used to playing at a different sort of tier tournament.
0: Yeah.
5: Exactly. So now he's bumped up to that sort of, well, really the highest tier, to be honest with you. He's earned that. And so, you know, he's going to face where he might normally face somebody

0: when he was in 100 or so, his first round's going to be somebody in the top 50.
1: And he's provided us, and I'm saying us now, and I'm thinking us Brits, Jill, really.
2: All of us.
1: Yes. With such cheer. I mean, from a British perspective, after the first few days, we were quite down on our luck, weren't we? We felt like we'd had the whole Draper and Raducanu pulling out. We lost a lot of players in the early rounds. We were, oh, where are we heading? And he put a smile on so many of our faces.
2: Yes, so I agree. And what an incredible story. I think a worldwide story. And I think it's that much sweeter knowing that he grew up, 5 minutes away from these grounds, which adds to the unbelievable thing that he was able to handle all this expectation. And what a great surprise, that the fact that he was able to get to this stage. I would love to see him just enjoy it and just take this moment to enjoy it for a little bit. He's going to be determined to want more. Of course, he's a competitor, but I hope he enjoys just the next few days.
1: Well, I read he's had to postpone a holiday with his friends to Greece, and I wonder now if he's going to make the time to still take a few days away. It might not be the worst idea ahead of what's coming. Well, thank you to Arthur Ferry and team. You have been stars of this Wimbledon fortnight. Right, next on Centre Court, it was the turn of Jannik Sinner and Novak Djokovic to battle it out for that place in the final.
3: 2 hours and 19 minutes on court. It's been clinical from the world number one today. 3 match points for Jannik Sinner. And the serve onto the forehand of Djokovic lands in. Dug out by Sinner. Drop shot by Djokovic. Coming forward is Sinner. Playing over the top of Djokovic. He just gets the overhead, but he puts it wide. And Jannik Sinner has steamrolled his way into his second consecutive Wimbledon final. He embraces Novak Djokovic. He's got his arm around him. They have a good conversation at the nets. But the world number one has done nothing wrong today.
4: The atmosphere has been always amazing since the first day, and it means a lot to me that I can play one more final here. It's the most special tournament we have, and it means a lot to me. And of course, playing against Novak, you know, that what he is still showing is true inspiration, not only for you guys, but also for the new generation. What he's still doing is amazing, so.
1: Raj, I'll come to you first on this. Just how good a performance was this from Jannik Sinner?
0: Astronomic, stratospheric. Pick your superlative. It was incredible to see him rise to, you know, because there's some question marks around Sinner coming into the coming in from the French when he had his physical problems. Coming in here, he had his 5-set victory in the first round, which sort of put question marks in people's bed. Maybe he hasn't played on grass and et cetera, et cetera. He sort of got through his matches pretty handily as he got to this round, and then this one was going to be the one that was going to be, okay, this is going to be the test. And it wasn't. It didn't, to my eyes, look like a physical issue for Djokovic, which was a question mark around him. Sinner just elevated. He was just better movement, better serving, better. He was just on point on almost every facet of his game.
1: What was the most impressive point of Sinner's overall display? What stood out above anything else for you, Jill?
2: His serve, definitely. Yeah. His serve was outstanding today.
1: Djokovic only one break point
2: only
1: in three
2: one break
1: sets,
2: point, yeah.
1: Which he couldn't take.
2: And he was winning, I think it ended up being 88-89% of his first serve points won. That just goes to show you that Djokovic barely getting a look at the serve. And if he did, he couldn't produce a high quality enough return to put Sinner in trouble. So that stood out to me. The movement was just amazing. I could go on. I know you wanted one thing, but I could add many things.
1: It's hard
2: the movement
1: to stop
2: was
1: at one.
2: A joke.
1: Yeah. Our jaws were kind of dropping.
2: Yeah, and we were
1: they?
2: Talking about the sliding. Actually, Raj brought up the sliding earlier, and it's not just sliding because it's worn out. He's purposely sliding to the ball. Where, I mean, Djokovic would slide before, but he would slide almost after. I mean,
1: has Sinner taken sliding to a new
2: choice.
1: Level?
2: Yeah, I think so. It's a conscious choice that he's sliding to the ball, and it's making the court seem so much smaller.
1: Do we need to give special credit to his coaches? Presumably, this is something that they've worked on a lot in the build-up to this event. It doesn't just come, does it?
0: Well, I think this is years in the making. This isn't just this year. I think it's just evolved even further. And the

0: The problem that it poses for his opponents is that you hit a great shot that should pull him outside the court. And with a wide base and balance, he's able to produce a very high-quality shot where he hasn't given up court. He isn't that far out of the court, so you've got more work to do if you're playing him.
1: Yeah, the serve, the return, the movement. I mean, he broke through at one point with a drop shot, something that he's been working on as well. He's adding finesse into his game as well. So he's beaten Sasha Zverev regularly over a period of time now. What is it, 9 matches?
2: The last nine times. And this is the fifth, was it the fifth? 1, 2, 3, 4. Yeah, the fifth time they'll be playing this year. But they've never played on grass.
0: Yeah. And to be fair, Zverev against Fritz, his record against Fritz, not a very good one. Granted, Fritz may not have been fully healthy, but he still played a very good match there.
1: We're feeling Sinner goes into Sunday's final as the favorite, though, Jill.
2: Yes, definitely. I think so, yes. Yeah.
1: Okay. Let's move on to the ladies' doubles semifinals, which took place today as well. Gabriela Dabrowski and Luisa Stefani beating Shuko Aoyama and Enshuo Liang 7-5, 6-3. At the time of recording, the match between Hanyu Guo and Kristina Mladenovic and Zhu Yifan and Jiang Xinyu is still underway. Do check the official website or app for the results. We will see who lifts that trophy in Sunday's final. Now, here on the Wimbledon Radio Channel, we love to take you behind the scenes of everything that goes on in SW19. This morning, we were treated to some music while our reporter Lily Coleman found out more about some of the musicians behind it.
3: One of the loveliest traditions on the semi-finals day at Wimbledon is the music that greets the fans as they arrive through the gates. Every Thursday and Friday, the incredible musicians from the Merton Music Foundation fill the grounds with live music. I've been walking past. I was here yesterday. It was amazing. And I'm delighted to be joined by the CEO, David. We have Matt, the singing groundsman. I want to find out more about what that even means. And then we've got two lovely musicians, Kieran and Jan, joining me. Thank you all for joining me. Now, I'm going to come to you first, David. Just tell me a little bit about the Merton Music Foundation and what you guys do here at Wimbledon.
4: Sure. So Merton Music Foundation, we're an independent charity. We've been going since 1991. Wow. Every week we teach directly around 5,000 children and young people in our local borough. And we run instrumental lessons, classes, groups and ensembles like the one that you're going to hear today, our Merton Youth Jazz Orchestra.
3: What's one of the best songs to play here at Wimbledon? What gets the vibe going?
4: We're contractually obliged to play the Wimbledon theme, Purple and Green, but actually every year when we kick off with it, you feel the goosebumps and everyone really gets into the vibe, so that's definitely my favourite.
3: I mean, you have to play. It would be rude not to play the theme tune. Now, Matt, the singing groundsman, why have you got this title? What does that even mean? Who are you? What do you do?
5: Well, I work on the ground staff here, so that's my proper job. Yeah. And by chance in 2016, just happened to be walking past the band and they asked for someone to join in and I went for it. I've sung a little bit over the years, here and there, and get a great lot of pleasure out of it. I love that type of music. The foundation and the band are brilliant. So yeah, it's been a nice combination every year.
3: What sort of songs do you sing? Is it, I don't know, I don't think the theme tune has any lyrics.
5: Well, being a jazz orchestra as they are, it's all Rat Pack and Swing, that type of music, which is the stuff I've been singing over the years. So it's Frank Sinatra, that sort of stuff.
3: And am I right in thinking you go around the entire grounds, or do you just do it here outside the Sausage Grill with the band?
5: Just here.
3: Oh, fine.
5: Just here. Just the one song, just here, yeah.
3: I was going to say, you can't be putting off the tennis over on court 12.
5: Absolutely not, no.
3: Right, I'm going to come to you, Kieran and Jan. I'm not very musical, you see, but what instrument do you play?
6: I play the saxophone, but today for a couple of tunes I'm playing soprano sax.
3: Ooh, what does that mean, soprano sax? What's the difference?
6: It's just a higher key. Means I can get extra high, yeah.
3: Love that. And what do you play, Jan?
7: Also saxophone, I'm playing the alto. It's a bit lower than the soprano.
3: Now, how special is it for you both to be playing here at Wimbledon? You know, is this like a once-in-a-lifetime opportunity?
6: It's definitely the highlight of the year. I've been lucky enough to come here a couple times before, but I'm always looking forward to it just as much.
3: What are some of your career highlights, let's say? Where are some of the cool places you've performed?
6: We got to play at the Royal Albert Hall back in March. That was really cool. And also we do a tour every year. So a couple years ago, I went to Lake Geneva. That was really fun.
3: Did you say this is your 30-year anniversary?
4: We think so, yes. We're not 100% sure when it started, but my colleague Norm,

0: Former, who's been with us from the start, recalls that her daughter was about 10 or 11 at the time, and she thinks that means it's about 30 years this year, which is very exciting.
1: Wow, that is amazing. In terms of welcoming everyone through the gates, can you tell what the day's going to be like from the buzz and the atmosphere and how many people there are coming through each morning?
0: So I think buzz and atmosphere are the absolute right words. We always start with purple and green. We get an announcement, an official announcement that the gates are about to be opened. The band leader counts it off and we're in. And then the people start flooding in and they come and gather around us and listen, and you can really feel the atmosphere then. I'm afraid commenting on the tennis, I can't, because I have to leave every year with all the equipment in the van. I've never stayed to watch a match.
1: No.
0: I know, but next year we've resolved that I will make sure to be able to stay and watch something.
1: Well, Arthur Ferry's playing today, so you need to get yourself onto Henman Hill, because the atmosphere is going to be incredible on there.
0: Oh yes, I can't wait. It's going to be real.
1: Well, thank you so much for joining me, you guys. It's lovely to chat to you, and have a lovely day and enjoy playing your music. I'm going to be sat here watching and dancing.
0: Thank you so much.
2: Right, let's take a look at the order of play for the second Saturday on Centre Court. Proceedings get underway at 1 p.m. The men's doubles final. Harry Heliovaara and Henry Patton against Marcelo Arevalo and Mate Pavic. Then it's the ladies' singles final, not before 4 o'clock. In the afternoon, the all-Czech affair, Karolina Muchová against Linda Noskova. One of these ladies will win their first Grand Slam title, their first Wimbledon. So, Raj, who will it be?
3: Well, I'm going to tip Muchová. That's going to be my choice, because I think she's got great variety in games. She can be anywhere in the court, and I think she's been in a Grand Slam final before. I think she's got a little bit more experience, and I think that match against Coco Gauff was such an epic. I think she's got some momentum going into this final.
2: Are you going to go against the man, Jill?
4: Or I'm
2: are you
4: not.
2: Gonna, you're not.
4: Yes.
2: Okay, you're going to stick with Muchová?
4: I am. I was asked this question earlier today. Yeah, I'm going to stick with Muchová. They only played each other one other time at the U.S. Open. Last year it was 3 sets. So I actually hope it is just as tight of a battle, because I love the way they both play. And I thought they played fantastic in the semis. But I'm going with Muchová.
2: Okay, folks, I expect Noskova to win, because our two predictors have gone the other way. We want to continue to hear from you throughout the championships. Of course, loads of you have been getting in touch. Thank you for that. If you want to get your questions into the team throughout the day, you can send us your messages on X. We are at Wimbledon Radio. Or on Instagram, we are at Wimbledon Radio Channel. 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You can also find us on TikTok to see what we're up to behind the scenes and some of the famous faces that we've been speaking to. Raj and Jill, thank you so much for your insight. As always, more from them throughout the day here on the Wimbledon Radio Channel. We look forward to more throughout the final weekend. A reminder, we are on air from 10 a.m. UK time until the end of play on the Wimbledon website and app, as well as in the local area on 87.7 FM. 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
2: 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I'm Richard Connolly on Centre Court, where I'm joined by Jill Krabus and Raj Chaudhary to look back on the best of the day's action and look ahead to tomorrow. 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

0: Raj. Jill, how would you sum up what you've seen on men's semifinals day?
1: Well, I would say a very, I know it was straight sets for both of them, but very high quality across the board. I'll start with the first one, Zverev and Ferry. What a run for Ferry. We knew this was going to be one of the toughest challenges for him, if not the toughest. I thought he fought incredibly hard, which we're not surprised about. But Zverev today had too much firepower. The serve was going to be a challenge, of course, as Sasha served incredibly well and just very aggressive off the ground.
0: Before we get too stuck into the individual matches, let's recap a little bit on the start of the day on centre court, which did see Alexander Zverev storm past the British wildcard Arthur Ferry in straight sets. Match point for Sasha Zverev for a place in the Wimbledon final. 40-15. He serves. Ferry's chip returns. Zverev takes a step backwards and goes with a backhand back behind. Ferry's forehand is long. And Arthur Ferry's magical Wimbledon journey is at an end. It is Sasha Zverev who will go for the Holy Grail in Sunday's final. What a magnificent match he's played, Zverev. He'd never been past the fourth round before. He offers a respectful hand to Ferry and waves to the centre court crowd. Not many would have beaten Zverev playing as well as he did today. He's won in three sets, 7-6, 6-2, 6-4.
2: It's amazing. This Grand Slam has always been the one that I struggle with the most, and now all of a sudden I'm in the final of Wimbledon. So I'm incredibly, incredibly happy, proud as well, I think, of the team, of everybody who was involved. But we got one more match to go on Sunday, and that's what the focus is on.
0: Raj, he was awfully impressive today. The way Zverev hit the forehand in particular was awesome at times. The sound it made coming off the racket. Just how good was his performance?
3: I mean, I think there's a stage in the match where he had a 9.5 rating on his serve and a 9.3 rating on his forehand. And when you put those two things together, you're putting together a pretty good performance. That would be, I think he would comfortably say that might be one of the best grass court matches he's played in his entire life, from a matter of keeping the intensity of the aggressive play style that, you know, for a long time has been a point of contention, that can he do it or was he willing to do it? And he certainly was.
0: Jill, this is a big step forward for Zverev, isn't it? Only the
1: yes.
0: round of 16 before, which maybe did not reflect the capabilities he's had. What has allowed him to go not one, not two, but three steps further than that this year?
1: I think it started from the beginning of the season. He was very outspoken about how he wanted to approach this season differently, much more aggressive. He wanted to be much more on top of the baseline. So it didn't just happen in these 2 weeks. I think he's embraced the fact that he's had to change his style to really make a push at Grand Slams. He proved it at Roland Garros, getting his first Grand Slam title to his name. And that, I feel like, brought a lot of confidence for him here to back up that performance. But he stuck to it. I mean, you got to give him huge credit for even taking some losses throughout the year, but never backing down of that clear game plan that he wanted going into this season. And that's why he's had his first Grand Slam title and why he's made this extra push on the grass this year.
0: We spoke about it a little bit as, you know, the David and Goliath. It's about more than just the ranking, Raj. I mean, here was little Arthur Ferry at 5'9" up against the giant, Sasha Zverev, at 6'6". And he made that advantage pay, didn't he? At times it felt like he was almost bullying Ferry on the court. He was hitting the ball so hard, using the height advantage. How big an advantage is that? Can it be when it's used as well as it was today?
3: Well, I think the biggest place that I noticed that height advantage being used is the trajectory of Zverev's serve, especially the second. When he hit the kick serve, you know, I think Arthur was trying to find the return position, sometimes moving back, sometimes getting up, and he would sometimes try to take it early, and he would be airborne a foot and a half off the ground, and he's still hitting the backhand above his head. And so I think that height difference really was cashed in on by Zverev. It was smart to use that, and it was a difficult solution for Arthur to find.
0: I mean, he was really stepping up in level, wasn't he? I mean, he played so unbelievably well against Kobolli, who he sensed may be running a little low on petrol. But today, once Ferry had lost the first set, and it was a tiebreak, but the tiebreak got away from him quickly, and he lost it by seven points to love. It felt like there was an enormous mountain in front of him, Jill, and the thought of scaling it after all the wins he'd had and all the emotion he'd put into Wimbledon was just too much.
1: Well, I got to give Zverev a lot of credit in that tiebreak, the way he started. He got a mini break right away. He went up 3-love right away. And from that moment on, he actually threw in a couple serve and volleys just to put that added pressure. I mean, that's coming from experience at this stage of a tournament, knowing when to put that pressure on someone who has never been to a semifinal before, never been past the second round before at a Grand Slam. So, and I think that's why he was able to run away with it. And yes, that first set is always important to someone who's less experienced. But I also want to give Ferry a lot of credit because he stayed toe-to-toe with him on the serve. I mean, that was going to be the biggest challenge for Ferry. I mean, when you're facing Zverev serve, you're thinking, how can I return this over and over and over again? But he kept up with his service games as well. But then I think after that, he just started to feel it. It just becomes tiring to have to constantly come up with that many serves on your own.
0: So Ferry, Raj, goes into in the live rankings on Monday, we'll know for sure, but he's into the top 40, round about number 36 in the world. It means entry into all the Masters 1000 events, the 500 level events. He can pretty much pick and choose now. How do you see him going for the rest of the year?
3: Well, I think it'll be an interesting thing. I mean, look, he has a certain quality that is respected, which actually, when he goes to those events, now everybody's seen what he can do. And that level of respect is going to sort of encourage players to bring their A game against him. They're not going to take him lightly. So, you know, I think he has a game that definitely unsettles people. He's got some variety in there that can keep people, and his competitiveness, the way his composure, amazing. So I think if he can ride that train, he's going to maybe get punched a few times just because he's used to playing at a different sort
0: of tier
3: tournament.
0: Yeah.
3: Exactly. So now he's bumped up to that sort of, well, really the highest tier, to be honest with you. He's earned that. And so, you know, he's going to face where he might normally face somebody who's in 100 or so. His first round's going to be somebody in the top 50.
0: And he's provided us, and I'm saying us now, and I'm thinking us Brits, Jill, really.
1: All of us. Yes.
0: With such cheer. I mean, from a British perspective, after the first few days, we were quite down on our luck, weren't we? We felt like we'd had the whole Draper and Raducanu pulling out. We lost a lot of players in the early rounds. We were, where are we heading? And he put a smile on so many of our faces.
1: Yeah, so I agree. And, what an incredible story. I think a worldwide story. And I think it's that much sweeter knowing that he grew up, 5 minutes away from these grounds, which adds to the unbelievable thing that he was able to handle all this expectation. And what a great surprise, the fact that he was able to get to this stage. I would love to see him just enjoy it and just take this moment to enjoy it for a little bit. He's going to be determined to want more. Of course, he's a competitor, but I hope he enjoys just the next few days.
0: Well, I read he's had to postpone a holiday with his friends to Greece, and I wonder now if he's going to make the time to still take a few days away. It might not be the worst idea ahead of what's coming. Well, thank you to Arthur Ferry and team. You have been stars of this Wimbledon fortnight. Right, next on Centre Court, it was the turn of Jannik Sinner and Novak Djokovic to battle it out for that place in the final.
4: 2 hours and 19 minutes on court. It's been clinical from the world number one today. 3 match points for Jannik Sinner. And the serve onto the forehand of Djokovic, lands in, dug out by Sinner, drop shot by Djokovic, coming forward is Sinner, playing over the top of Djokovic, he just gets the overhead, but he puts it wide. And Jannik Sinner has steamrolled his way into his second consecutive Wimbledon final. He embraces Novak Djokovic, he's got his arm around him. They have a good conversation at the nets, but the world number one has done nothing wrong today.
5: The atmosphere has been always amazing since the first day, and it means a lot to me that I can play one more final here. It's the most special tournament we have, and it means a lot to me, and uh, of

0: course, playing against Novak, you know, that what he is still showing is true inspiration, not only for you guys, but also for the new generation. What he's still doing is amazing, so.
1: Raj, I'll come to you first on this. Just how good a performance was this from Jannik Sinner?
2: I mean, astronomic, stratospheric. I mean, pick your superlative. It was incredible to see him rise to, you know, because there's some question marks around Sinner coming into the coming in from the French when he had his physical problems. Coming in here, he had his 5-set victory in the first round, which sort of put question marks in people's bed. Maybe he hasn't played on grass and et cetera, et cetera. He sort of got through his matches pretty handily as he got to this round, and then this one was going to be the one that was going to be, okay, this is going to be the test. And it wasn't. It didn't, to my eyes, look like a physical issue for Djokovic, which was a question mark around him. Sinner just elevated. He was just better movement, better serving, better. He was just on point on almost every facet of his game.
1: What was the most impressive point of Sinner's overall display? What stood out above anything else for you, Jill?
3: His serve, definitely.
1: Yeah.
3: His serve was outstanding.
1: Djokovic only one break point
3: only
1: in three
3: one break
1: sets,
3: point, yeah.
1: Which he couldn't
3: was,
1: take.
3: And he was winning, I think it ended up being 88-89% of his first serve points won. I mean, that just goes to show you that Djokovic barely getting a look at the serve. And if he did, he couldn't produce a high quality enough return to put Sinner in trouble. So that stood out to me. The movement was just amazing. I mean, I could go on. I know you wanted one thing, but I could. I could add many things.
1: It's hard
3: the
1: to stop
3: was
1: at one.
3: A joke. Yeah.
1: Our jaws were kind of dropping.
3: Yeah, and we were
1: they?
3: Talking about the sliding. Actually, Raj brought up the sliding earlier, and it's not just sliding because it's worn out. He's purposely sliding to the ball. Where I mean, Djokovic would slide before, but he would slide almost after. I mean,
1: has Sinner taken sliding to a new level?
3: Yeah, I think so. It's a conscious choice that he's sliding to the ball, and it's making the court seem so much smaller.
1: Do we need to give special credit to his coaches? Presumably, this is something that they've worked on a lot in the build-up to this event. It doesn't just come, does it?
2: Well, I think this is years in the making. This isn't just this year. I think it's just evolved even further. And the problem that it poses for his opponents is that you hit a great shot that should pull him outside the court. And with a wide base and balance, he's able to produce a very high-quality shot where he hasn't given up court. He isn't that far out of the court. So you've got more work to do if you're playing him.
1: Yeah, the serve, the return, the movement. I mean, he broke through at one point with a drop shot, something that he's been working on as well. He's adding finesse into his game as well. So Sinner, and he's beaten Sasha Zverev regularly over a period of time now. What is it? Nine matches.
3: The last nine times. And this is the fifth. Was it the fifth? 1, 2, 3. Yeah, the fifth time they'll be playing this year. But they've never played on grass.
2: Yeah, and to be fair, Zverev against Fritz, his record against Fritz, not a very good one. Granted, Fritz may not have been fully healthy, but he still played a very good match there.
1: We're feeling Sinner goes into Sunday's final as the favorite, though, Jill.
3: Yes, definitely. I think so, yes. Yeah.
1: Okay. Let's move on to the ladies' doubles semifinals, which took place today as well. Gabriela Dabrowski and Luisa Stefani beating Shuko Aoyama and Enshuo Liang 7-5, 6-3. At the time of recording, the match between Hanyu Guo and Kristina Mladenovic and Zhu Yifan and Jiang Xinyu is still underway. Do check the official website or app for the results. We will see who lifts that trophy in Sunday's final. Now, here on the Wimbledon Radio Channel, we love to take you behind the scenes of everything that goes on in SW19. This morning, we were treated to some music while our reporter Lily Coleman found out more about some of the musicians behind it.
4: One of the loveliest traditions on the semi-finals day at Wimbledon is the music that greets the fans as they arrive through the gates. Every Thursday and Friday, the incredible musicians from the Merton Music Foundation fill the grounds with live music. I've been walking past. I was here yesterday. It was amazing. And I'm delighted to be joined by the CEO, David. We have Matt, the singing groundsman. I want to find out more about what that even means. And then we've got two lovely musicians, Kieran and Jan, joining me. Thank you all for joining me. Now, I'm going to come to you first, David. Just tell me a little bit about the Merton Music Foundation and what you guys do.

0: You're here at Wimbledon.
1: Sure. So Murta Music Foundation, we're an independent charity. We've been going since 1991. Wow. Every week we teach directly around 5,000 children and young people in our local borough. And we run instrumental lessons, classes, groups and ensembles like the one that you're going to hear today, our Murta Youth Jazz Orchestra.
0: What's one of the best songs to play here at Wimbledon?

0: Singing Groundsman. Why have you got this title? What does that even mean? Who are you? What do you do?
1: Well, I work on the ground staff here, so that's my proper job. Yeah. And by chance in 2016, just happened to be walking past the band and they asked for someone to join in and I went for it. I've sung a little bit over the years, here and there, and get a great lot of pleasure out of it. I love that type of music. The foundation and the band are brilliant. So, yeah, it's been a nice combination every year.
0: What sort of songs do you sing? Is it, I don't know, I don't think the theme tune has any lyrics.
1: Well, being a jazz orchestra as they are, it's all Rat Pack and Swing, that type of music, which is the stuff I've been singing over the years. So it's Frank Sinatra, that sort of stuff.
0: And am I right in thinking you go around the entire grounds, or do you just do it here outside the Sausage Grill with the band?
1: Just here.
0: Oh, fine.
1: Just here, just the one song, just here, yeah.
0: I was going to say, you can't be putting off the tennis over on court 12.
1: Absolutely not, no.
0: Right, I'm going to come to you, Kieran and Jan. I'm not very musical, you see, but what instrument do you play?
2: I play the saxophone, but today for a couple of tunes I'm playing soprano sax.
0: Ooh, what does that mean, soprano sax? What's the difference?
2: It's just a higher key. Means I can get extra high, yeah.
0: Love that. And what do you play, Jan?
3: With the saxophone, I'm playing the alto. It's a bit lower than the soprano.
0: Now, how special is it for you both to be playing here at Wimbledon? You know, is this like a once-in-a-lifetime opportunity?
2: It's definitely the highlight of the year. I've been lucky enough to come here a couple times before, but I'm always looking forward to it just as much.
0: What are some of your career highlights, let's say? Where are some of the cool places you've performed?
2: We got to play at the Royal Albert Hall back in March. That was really cool. And also we do a tour every year. So a couple years ago I went to Lake Geneva. That was really fun.
0: Did you say this is your 30-year anniversary?
4: We think so, yes. We're not 100% sure when it started, but my colleague Norma, who's been with us from the start, recalls that her daughter was about 10 or 11 at the time, and she thinks that means it's about 30 years this year, which is very exciting.
0: Wow, that is amazing. In terms of welcoming everyone through the gates, can you tell what the day's going to be like from the buzz and the atmosphere and how many people there are coming through each morning?
4: So I think buzz and atmosphere are the absolute right words. We always start with purple and green. We get an announcement, an official announcement that the gates are about to be opened. The band leader counts it off and we're in. And then the people start flooding in and they come and gather around us and listen. And you can really feel the atmosphere then. I'm afraid, commenting on the tennis, I can't because I have to leave every year with all the equipment in the van. I've never stayed to watch a match.
0: No.
4: I know. But next year we've resolved that I will make sure to be able to stay and watch something.
0: Well, Arthur Ferry's playing today, so you need to get yourself onto Henman Hill because the atmosphere is going to be incredible on there.
4: Oh, yes, I can't wait. It's going to be real.
0: Well, thank you so much for joining me, you guys. It's lovely to chat to you and have a lovely day and enjoy playing your music. I'm going to be sat here watching and dancing.
4: Thank you so much.
5: Right, let's take a look at the order of play for the second Saturday on Centre Court. Proceedings get underway at 1 p.m. The men's doubles final. Harry Heliovaara and Henry Patton against Marcelo Arevalo and Mate Pavic. Then it's the ladies' singles final, not before 4 o'clock in the afternoon. The all-Czech affair, Karolina Muchová against Linda Noskova. One of these ladies will win their first Grand Slam title, their first Wimbledon. So, Raj, who will it be?
6: Well, I'm going to tip Muchová. That's going to be my choice because I think she's got a great variety in game. She can be anywhere in the court, and I think she's been in a Grand Slam final before. I think she's got a little bit more experience, and I think that match against Coco Gauff was such an epic. I think she's got some momentum going into this final.
5: Are you going to go against the man, Jill?
7: Or I'm not.
5: You're not.
7: Yes.
5: Okay, you're going to stick with Muchová?
7: I am. I was asked this question earlier today. Yeah, I'm going to stick with Muchová. They only played each other one other time at the U.S. Open. Last year it was 3 sets, so I actually hope it is just as tight of a battle because I love the way they both play, and I thought they played fantastic in the semis, but I'm going with Muchová.
5: Okay, folks, expect Noskova to win because our two predictors have gone the other way. We want to continue to hear from you throughout the championships. Of course, loads of you have been getting in touch. Thank you for that. If you want to get your questions into the team throughout the day, you can send us your messages on X. We are at Wimbledon Radio. Or on Instagram. We are at Wimbledon Radio Channel. 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

0: we've been speaking to. Raj and Jill, thank you so much for your insight. As always, more from them throughout the day here on the Wimbledon Radio Channel. We look forward to more throughout the final weekend. 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
0: Hello and welcome to The Second Serve, your daily shot of what's been happening in SW19 and on the Wimbledon Radio Channel throughout day 12 here at the Championships. I'm Richard Connolly on Centre Court, where I'm joined by Jill Krabus and Raj Chaudhary to look back on the best of the day's action and look ahead to tomorrow. We have had an incredible day of tennis. For all the results and the full order of play for Saturday, make sure you head to wimbledon.com or check the Wimbledon app. Raj, Jill, how would you sum up what you've seen on men's semi-finals day?
3: Well, I would say a very, I know it was straight sets for both of them, but very high quality across the board. I'll start with the first one, Zverev and Ferry. What a run for Ferry. We knew this was going to be one of the toughest challenges for him, if not the toughest. I thought he fought incredibly hard, which we're not surprised about. But Zverev today had too much firepower. The serve was going to be a challenge, of course, as Sasha served incredibly well and just very aggressive off the ground.
0: Before we get too stuck into the individual matches, let's recap a little bit on the start of the day on Centre Court, which did see Alexander Zverev storm past the British wildcard Arthur Ferry in straight sets. Match point for Sasha Zverev for a place in the Wimbledon final. 40-15. He serves. Ferry's chip returns. Zverev takes a step backwards and goes with a backhand back behind. Ferry's forehand is long, and Arthur Ferry's magical Wimbledon journey is at an end. It is Sasha Zverev who will go for the Holy Grail in Sunday's final. What a magnificent match he's played, Zverev. He'd never been past the fourth round before. He offers a respectful hand to Ferry and waves to the centre court crowd. Not many would have beaten Zverev playing as well as he did today. He's won in three sets, 7-6, 6-2, 6-4.
4: It's amazing. This Grand Slam has always been the one that I struggle with the most, and now all of a sudden I'm in the final of Wimbledon. So I'm incredibly, incredibly happy, incredibly proud as well, I think, of the team, of everybody who was involved. But we got one more match to go on Sunday, and that's what the focus is on.
0: Raj, he was awfully impressive today. The way Zverev hit the forehand in particular was awesome at times. The sound it made coming off the racket. Just how good was his performance?
5: I mean, I think there's a stage in the match where he had a 9.5 rating on his serve and a 9.3 rating on his forehand. And when you put those two things together, you're putting together a pretty good performance. That would be, I think he would comfortably say that might be one of the best grass court matches he's played in his entire life, from a matter of keeping the intensity of the aggressive play style that, you know, for a long time has been a point of contention, that can he do it or was he willing to do it? And he certainly was.
0: Jill, this is a big step forward for Zverev, isn't it? Only the round of 16 before, which maybe did not reflect the capabilities he's had. What has allowed him to go not one, not two, but three steps further than that this year?
3: I think it started from the beginning of the season. He was very outspoken about how he wanted to approach this season differently, much more aggressive. He wanted to be much more on top of the baseline. So it didn't just happen in these 2 weeks. I think he's embraced the fact that he's had to change his style to really make a push at Grand Slams. He proved it at Roland Garros, getting his first Grand Slam title to his name. And that, I feel like, brought a lot of confidence for him here to back up that performance. But he stuck to it. I mean, you got to give him huge credit for even taking some losses throughout the year, but never backing down of that clear game plan that he wanted going into this season. And that's why he's had his first Grand Slam title and why he's made this extra push on the grass this year.
0: We spoke about it a little bit as, you know, the David and Goliath. It's about more than just the ranking, Raj. I mean, here was little Arthur Ferry at 5'9", up against the giant, Sasha Zverev, at 6'6". And he made that advantage pay, didn't he? At times it felt like he was almost bullying Ferry on the court. He was hitting the ball so hard, using the height advantage. How big an advantage is that, can it be, when it's used as well as it was today?
5: Well, I think the biggest place that I noticed that height advantage being used is the trajectory of Zverev's serve, especially the second. When he hit the kick serve, you know, I think Arthur was trying to find the return position, sometimes moving back, sometimes getting up, and he would sometimes try to take it early, and he would be airborne a foot and a half off the ground, and he's still hitting the backhand above his head. And so I think that height difference really was cashed in on by Zverev. It was smart to use that, and it was a difficult solution for Arthur to find.
0: I mean, he was really stepping up in level, wasn't he? I mean, he played so unbelievably well against Kaboli, who he sensed maybe running a little low on petrol. But today, once Ferry had lost the first set, and it was a tiebreak, but the tiebreak got away from him quickly, and he lost it by seven points to love. It felt like there was an enormous mountain in front of him, Jill, and the thought of scaling it after all the wins he'd had and all the emotion he'd put into Wimbledon was just too much.
3: Well, I got to give Zverev a lot of credit in that tiebreak, the way he started. He got a mini break right away. He went up 3-love right away. And from that moment on, he actually threw in a couple serve and volleys just to put that added pressure. I mean, that's coming from experience at this stage of a tournament, knowing when to put that pressure on someone who has never been to a semifinal before, never been past the second round before at a Grand Slam. So, and I think that's why he was able to run away with it. And yes, that first set is always important to someone who's less experienced. But I also want to give Ferry a lot of credit because he stayed toe-to-toe with him on the serve. I mean, that was going to be the biggest challenge for Ferry. I mean, when you're facing Zverev serve, you're thinking, how can I return this over and over and over again? But he kept up with his service games as well. But then I think after that, he just started to feel it. It just becomes tiring to have to constantly come up with that many serves on your own.
0: So Ferry, Raj, goes into the live rankings on Monday, we'll know for sure, but he's into the top 40, round about number 36 in the world. It means entry into all the Masters 1000 events, the 500 level events. He can pretty much pick and choose now. How do you see him going for the rest of the year?
5: Well, I think it'll be an interesting thing. I mean, look, he has a certain quality that is respected, which actually, when he goes to those events, now everybody's seen what he can do. And that level of respect is going to sort of encourage players to bring their A game against him. They're not going to take him lightly. So, you know, I think he has a game that definitely unsettles people. He's got some variety in there that can keep people, and his competitiveness, the way his composure, amazing. So I think if he can ride that train, he's going to maybe get punched a few times just because he's used to playing at a different sort
0: that's
5: of tier
0: life, though,
5: of
0: right?
5: tournament.
0: Yeah.
5: Exactly. So now he's bumped up to that sort of, well, really the highest tier, to be honest with you. He's earned that. And so, you know, he's going to face where he might normally face up somebody who's in 100 or so. His first round's going to be somebody in the top 50.
0: And he's provided us, and I'm saying us now, and I'm thinking us Brits, Jill, really.
3: all of us.
0: Yes. With such cheer. I mean, from a British perspective, after the first few days, we were quite down on our luck, weren't we? We felt like we'd had the whole Draper and Raducanu pulling out. We lost a lot of players in the early rounds. We were, oh, where are we heading? And he put a smile on so many of our faces.
3: Yeah, so I agree. And what an incredible story. I think a worldwide story. And I think it's that much sweeter knowing that he grew up, 5 minutes away from these grounds, which adds to the unbelievable thing that he was able to handle all this expectation. And what a great surprise, that the fact that he was able to get to this stage. I would love to see him just enjoy it and just take this moment to enjoy it for a little bit. He's going to be determined to want more. Of course, he's a competitor, but I hope he enjoys just the next few days.
0: Well, I read he's had to postpone a holiday with his friends to Greece, and I wonder now if he's going to make the time to still take a few days away. It might not be the worst idea ahead of what's coming. Well, thank you to Arthur Ferry and team. You have been stars of this Wimbledon fortnight. Right, next on centre court, it was the turn of Jannik Sinner and Novak Djokovic to battle it out for that place in the final.
6: 2 hours and 19 minutes on court. It's been clinical from the world number one today. 3 match points for Jannik Sinner. And the serve onto the forehand of Djokovic, lands in, dug out by Sinner, drop shot by Djokovic, coming forward is Sinner, playing over the top of Djokovic, he just gets the overhead, but he puts it wide. And Jannik Sinner has steamrolled his way into his second consecutive Wimbledon final. He embraces Novak Djokovic, he's got his arm around him. They have a good conversation at the nets, but the world number one has done nothing wrong today.
7: The atmosphere has been always amazing since the first day, and it means a lot to me that I can play one more final here. It's the most special tournament we have, and it means a lot to me. And of course, playing against Novak, you know, that what he is still showing is true inspiration, not only for you guys, but also for the new generation. What he's still doing is amazing, so.
0: Raj, I'll come to you first on this. Just how good a performance was this from Jannik Sinner?
5: I mean, astronomic, stratospheric. pick your superlative. It was incredible to see him rise to, you know, because there's some question marks around Sinner coming into the coming in from the French when he had his physical problems. Coming in here, he had his 5-set victory in the first round, which sort of put question marks in people's bed. Maybe he hasn't played on grass and et cetera, et cetera. He sort of got through his matches pretty handily as he got to this round, and then this one was going to be the one that was going to be, okay, this is going to be the test. And it wasn't. It didn't, to my eyes, look like a physical issue for Djokovic, which was a question mark around him. Sinner just elevated. He was just better movement, better serving, better. He was just on point on almost every facet of his game.
0: What was the most impressive point of Sinner's overall display? What stood out above anything else for you, Jill?
3: His serve, definitely. Yeah. His serve was outstanding today.
0: Djokovic only one break point
3: only
0: in three
3: one break
0: sets,
3: point, yeah.
0: Which he couldn't take.
3: And he was winning, I think it ended up being 88-89% of his first serve points won. I mean, that just goes to show you that Djokovic barely getting a look at the serve. And if he did, he couldn't produce a high quality enough return to put Sinner in trouble. So that stood out to me. The movement was just amazing. I could go on. I know you wanted one thing, but I could add many things.
0: It's hard
3: the movement
0: to stop
3: was
0: at one.
3: A joke.
0: We were, our jaws were kind of dropping.
3: Yeah, and we were
0: they?
3: Talking about the sliding. Actually, Raj brought up the sliding earlier, and it's not just sliding because it's worn out. He's purposely sliding to the ball. Where, I mean, Djokovic, you would slide before, but he would slide almost after. I mean,
0: has Sinner taken sliding to a new
3: choice.
0: Level?
3: Yeah, I think so. It's a conscious choice that he's sliding to the ball, and it's making the court seem so much smaller.
0: Do we need to give special credit to his coaches? Presumably, this is something that they've worked on a lot in the build-up to this event. It doesn't just come, does it?
5: Well, I think this is years in the making. This isn't just this year. I think it's just evolved even further. And the problem that it poses for his opponents is that you hit a great shot that should pull him outside the court. and with a wide base and balance, he's able to produce a very high quality shot where he hasn't given up court. He isn't that far out of the court, so you've got more work to do if you're playing him.
0: Yeah, the serve, the return, the movement. I mean, he broke through at one point with a drop shot, something that he's been working on as well. He's adding finesse into his game as well. So, and he's beaten Sasha Zverev

0: regularly over a period of time now. What is it, nine matches?
1: The last nine times. And this is the fifth, was it the fifth? One, two, three, yeah, the fifth time they'll be playing this year. But they've never played on grass.
2: Yeah. And to be fair, Zverev against Fritz, his record against Fritz, not a very good one. Granted, Fritz may not have been fully healthy, but he still played a very good match there.
0: We're feeling Sinner goes into Sunday's final as the favorite, though, Jill.
1: Yes, definitely. I think so, yes. Yeah.
0: Okay. Let's move on to the ladies' doubles semifinals, which took place today as well. Gabriela Dabrowski and Luisa Stefani beating Shuko Aoyama and Enshuo Liang 7-5, 6-3. At the time of recording, the match between Hanyu Guo and Kristina Mladenovic and Zhu Yifan and Jiang Xinyu is still underway. Do check the official website or app for the results. We will see who lifts that trophy in Sunday's final. Now, here on the Wimbledon Radio Channel, we love to take you behind the scenes of everything that goes on in SW19. This morning, we were treated to some music while our reporter Lily Coleman found out more about some of the musicians behind it.
3: One of the loveliest traditions on the semi-finals day at Wimbledon is the music that greets the fans as they arrive through the gates. Every Thursday and Friday, the incredible musicians from the Merton Music Foundation fill the grounds with live music. I've been walking past. I was here yesterday. It was amazing. And I'm delighted to be joined by the CEO, David. We have Matt, the singing groundsman. I want to find out more about what that even means. And then we've got two lovely musicians, Kieran and Jan, joining me. Thank you all for joining me. Now, I'm going to come to you first, David. Just tell me a little bit about the Merton Music Foundation and what you guys do here at Wimbledon.
4: Sure. So Merton Music Foundation, we're an independent charity. We've been going since 1991. Wow. Every week we teach directly around 5,000 children and young people in our local borough. And we run instrumental lessons, classes, groups and ensembles like the one that you're going to hear today, our Merton Youth Jazz Orchestra.
3: What's one of the best songs to play here at Wimbledon? What gets the vibe going?
4: We're contractually obliged to play the Wimbledon theme, Purple and Green, but actually every year when we kick off with it, you feel the goosebumps and everyone really gets into the vibe, so that's definitely my favourite.
3: I mean, you have to play. It would be rude not to play the theme tune. Now, Matt, the singing groundsman, why have you got this title? What does that even mean? Who are you? What do you do?
5: Well, I work on the ground staff here, so that's my proper job. Yeah. And by chance in 2016, just happened to be walking past the band and they asked for someone to join in and I went for it. I've sung a little bit over the years, here and there, and get great little pleasure out of it. I love that type of music. The foundation and the band are brilliant. So yeah, it's been a nice combination every year.
3: What sort of songs do you sing? Is it, I don't know, I don't think the theme tune has any lyrics.
5: Well, being a jazz orchestra as they are, it's all Rat Pack and Swing, that type of music, which is the stuff I've been singing over the years. So it's Frank Sinatra, that sort of stuff.
3: And am I right in thinking you go around the entire grounds, or do you just do it here outside the Sausage Grill with the band?
5: Just here.
3: Oh, fine.
5: Just here. Just the one song, just here, yeah.
3: I was going to say, you can't be putting off the tennis over on court 12.
5: Absolutely not, no.
3: Right, I'm going to come to you, Kieran and Jan. I'm not very musical, you see, but what instrument do you play?
6: I play the saxophone, but today for a couple of tunes I'm playing the soprano sax.
3: Ooh, what does that mean, soprano sax? What's the difference?
6: It's just a higher key. Means I can get extra high, yeah.
3: Love that. And what do you play, Jan?
7: With the saxophone, I'm playing the alto. It's a bit lower than the soprano.
3: Now, how special is it for you both to be playing here at Wimbledon? You know, is this like a once-in-a-lifetime opportunity?
6: It's definitely the highlight of the year. I've been lucky enough to come here a couple of times before, but I'm always looking forward to it just as much.
3: What are some of your career highlights, let's say? Where are some of the cool places you've performed?
6: We got to play at the Royal Albert Hall back in March. That was really cool. And also we do a tour every year. So a couple years ago, I went to Lake Geneva. That was really fun.
3: Did you say this is your 30-year anniversary?
4: We think so, yes. We're not 100% sure when it started, but my colleague Norma, who's been with us from the start, recalls that her daughter was about 10 or 11 at the time, and she thinks that means it's about 30 years this year, which is very exciting.
3: Wow, that is amazing. In terms of welcoming everyone through the gates, can you tell what the day's going to be like from the buzz and the atmosphere and how many people there are coming through each morning?
4: So I think buzz and atmosphere are the absolute right words. We always start with purple and green. We get an announcement, an official announcement that the gates are about to be opened. The band leader counts it off and we're in. And then the people start flooding in and they come and gather around us and listen. And you can

0: really feel the atmosphere then. I'm afraid commenting on the tennis, I can't, because I have to leave every year with all the equipment in the van. I've never stayed to watch a match.
1: No.
0: I know. But next year, we've resolved that I will make sure to be able to stay and watch something.
1: Well, Arthur Ferry's playing today, so you need to get yourself onto Henman Hill, because the atmosphere is going to be incredible on there.
0: Oh, yes, I can't wait. It's going
1: to
0: be brilliant.
1: Well, thank you so much for joining me, you guys. It's lovely to chat to you, and have a lovely day, and enjoy playing your music. I'm going to be sat here watching and dancing.
0: Thank you so much.
2: Right, let's take a look at the order of play for the second Saturday on Centre Court. Proceedings get underway at 1 p.m. The men's doubles final. Harry Heliovaara and Henry Patton against Marcelo Arevalo and Mate Pavic. Then it's the ladies' singles final, not before 4 o'clock in the afternoon. The all-Czech affair, Karolina Muchová against Linda Noskova. One of these ladies will win their first Grand Slam title, their first Wimbledon. So, Raj, who will it be?
3: Well, I'm going to tip Muchová. That's going to be my choice, because I think she's got great variety in game. She can be anywhere in the court, and I think she's been in a Grand Slam final before. I think she's got a little bit more experience, and I think that match against Coco Gauff was such an epic. I think she's got some momentum going into this final.
2: Are you going to go against the man, Jill?
4: Or I'm
2: are you
4: not.
2: Gonna, you're not.
4: Yes.
2: Okay, you're going to stick with Muchová?
4: I am. I was asked this question earlier today. Yeah, I'm going to stick with Muchová. They only played each other one other time at the U.S. Open. Last year it was 3 sets, so I actually hope it is just as tight of a battle, because I love the way they both play, and I thought they played fantastic in the semis, but I'm going with Muchová.
2: Okay, folks, I expect Noskova to win, because our two predictors have gone the other way. We want to continue to hear from you throughout the championships. Of course, loads of you have been getting in touch. Thank you for that. If you want to get your questions into the team throughout the day, you can send us your messages on X. We are at Wimbledon Radio. Or on Instagram, we are at Wimbledon Radio Channel. 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You can also find us on TikTok to see what we're up to behind the scenes and some of the famous faces that we've been speaking to. Raj and Jill, thank you so much for your insight. As always, more from them throughout the day here on the Wimbledon Radio Channel. We look forward to more throughout the final weekend. 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
2: 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I'm Richard Connolly on Centre Court, where I'm joined by Jill Krabus and Raj Chaudhary to look back on the best of the day's action and look ahead to tomorrow. We have had an incredible day of tennis. For all the results and the full order of play for Saturday, make sure you head to wimbledon.com or check the Wimbledon app. Raj, Jill, how would you sum up what you've seen on men's semifinals day?
4: Well, I would say a very, I know it was straight sets for both of them, but very high quality across the board. I'll start with the first one, Zverev and Ferry. What a run for Ferry. We knew this was going to be one of the toughest challenges for him, if not the toughest. I thought he fought incredibly hard, which we're not surprised about. But Zverev today had too much firepower. The serve was going to be a challenge, of course. Sasha served incredibly well and just very aggressive off the ground.
2: Before we get too stuck into the individual matches, let's recap a little bit on the start of the day on centre court, which did see Alexander Zverev storm past the British wildcard Arthur Ferry in straight sets. Match point for Sasha Zverev for a place in the Wimbledon final. 40-15. He serves. Ferry's chip returns. Zverev takes a step backwards and goes with a backhand back behind. Ferry's forehand is long. And Arthur Ferry's magical Wimbledon journey is at an end. It is Sasha Zverev who will go for the Holy Grail in Sunday's final. What a magnificent match he's played, Zverev. He'd never been past the fourth round before. He offers a respectful hand to Ferry and waves to the centre court crowd. Not many would have beaten Zverev playing as well as he did today. He's won in three sets, 7-6, 6-2, 6-4.
7: It's amazing. This Grand Slam has always been the one that I struggle with the most, and now all of a sudden I'm in the final of Wimbledon. So I'm incredibly, incredibly happy, incredibly proud as well, I think, of the team, of everybody who was involved. But we got one more match to go on Sunday, and that's what the focus is on.
2: Raj, he was awfully impressive today. The way Zverev hit the forehand in particular was awesome at times. The sound it made coming off the racket. Just how good was his performance?
3: I mean, I think there's a stage in the match where he had a 9.5 rating on his serve and a 9.3 rating on his forehand. And when you put those two things together, you're putting together a pretty good performance. That would be, I think he would comfortably say that might be one of the best grass court matches he's played in his entire life, from a matter of keeping the intensity of the aggressive play style that, you know, for a long time has been a point of contention, that can he do it or was he willing to do it? And he certainly was.
2: Jill, this is a big step forward for Zverev, isn't it? Only the
4: Yes.
2: round of 16 before, which maybe did not reflect the capabilities he's had. What has allowed him to go not one, not two, but three steps further than that this year?
4: I think it started from the beginning of the season. He was very outspoken about how he wanted to approach this season differently, much more aggressive. He wanted to be much more on top of the baseline. So it didn't just happen in these 2 weeks. I think he's embraced the fact that he's had to change his style to really make a push at Grand Slams. He proved it at Roland Garros, getting his first Grand Slam title to his name. And that, I feel like, brought a lot of confidence for him here to back up that performance. But he stuck to it. I mean, you got to give him huge credit for even taking some losses throughout the year, but never backing down of that clear game plan that he wanted going into this season. And that's why he's had his first Grand Slam title and why he's made this extra push on the grass this year.
2: We spoke about it a little bit as, you know, the David and Goliath. It's about more than just the ranking, Raj. I mean, here was little Arthur Ferry at 5'9", up against the giant Sasha Zverev at 6'6". And he made that advantage pay, didn't he? At times it felt like he was almost bullying Ferry on the court. He was hitting the ball so hard, using the height advantage. How big an advantage is that? Can it be when it's used as well as it was today?
3: Well, I think the biggest place that I noticed that height advantage being used is the trajectory of Zverev's serve, especially the second. When he hit the kick serve, you know, I think Arthur was trying to find the return position, sometimes moving back, sometimes getting up, and he would sometimes try to take it early, and he would be airborne a foot and a half off the ground, and he's still hitting the backhand above his head. And so I think that height difference really was cashed in on by Zverev. It was smart to use that, and it was a difficult solution for Arthur to find.
2: I mean, he was really stepping up in level, wasn't he? I mean, he played so unbelievably well against Kaboli, who we sensed maybe running a little low on petrol. But today, once Ferry had lost the first set and it was a tie break, but the tie break got away from him quickly and he lost it by seven points to love, it felt like there was an enormous mountain in front of him, Jill, and the thought of scaling it after all the wins he'd had and all the emotion he'd put into Wimbledon was just too much.
4: Well, I got to give Zverev a lot of credit in that tiebreak, the way he started. He got a mini break right away. And he went up 3-love right away. And from that moment on, he actually threw in a couple serve and volleys just to put that added pressure. I mean, that's coming from experience at this stage of a tournament, knowing when to put that pressure.

0: added pressure. I mean, that's coming from experience at this stage of a tournament, knowing when to put that pressure on someone who has never been to a thing. Zverev serve, you're thinking, how can I return this over and over and over again? But he kept up with his service games as well. But then I think after that, he just started to feel it. It just becomes tiring to have to constantly come up with that many serves on your own.
1: So Ferry Raj goes into, in the live rankings on Monday, we'll know for sure, but he's into the top 40, round about number 36 in the world. It means entry into all the Masters 1000 events, the 500 level events. He can pretty much pick and choose now. How do you see him going for the rest of the year?
2: Well, I think it'll be an interesting thing. I mean, look, he has a certain quality that is respected, which actually, when he goes to those events, now everybody's seen what he can do. And that level of respect is going to sort of encourage players to bring their A game against him. They're not going to take him lightly. So, you know, I think he has a game that definitely unsettles people. He's got some variety in there that can keep people, and his competitiveness, the way his composure, amazing. So I think if he can ride that train, he's going to maybe get punched a few times just because he's used to playing at a different sort
1: that's
2: of tier
1: life, though,
2: of
1: right?
2: tournament.
1: Yeah.
2: Exactly. So now he's bumped up to that sort of, well, really the highest tier, to be honest with you. He's earned that. And so, you know, he's going to face where he might normally face somebody who's in 100 or so. His first round's going to be somebody in the top 50.
1: And he's provided us, and I'm saying us now, and I'm thinking us Brits, Jill, really.
0: All of us.
1: Yes. With such cheer. I mean, from a British perspective, after the first few days, we were quite down on our luck, weren't we? We felt like we'd had the whole Draper and Raducanu pulling out. We lost a lot of players in the early rounds. We were, where are we heading? And he put a smile on so many of our faces.
0: Yes, so I agree. And, what an incredible story. I think worldwide story. And I think it's that much sweeter knowing that he grew up, 5 minutes away from these grounds, which adds to the unbelievable thing that he was able to handle all this expectation. And what a great surprise, the fact that he was able to get to this stage. I would love to see him just enjoy it and just take this moment to enjoy it for a little bit. He's going to be determined to want more. Of course, he's a competitor, but I hope he enjoys just the next few days.
1: Well, I read he's had to postpone a holiday with his friends to Greece, and I wonder now if he's going to make the time to still take a few days away. It might not be the worst idea ahead of what's coming. Well, thank you to Arthur Ferry and team. You have been stars of this Wimbledon fortnight. Right, next on Centre Court, it was the turn of Jannik Sinner and Novak Djokovic to battle it out for that place in the final.
3: 2 hours and 19 minutes on court. It's been clinical from the world number one today. 3 match points for Jannik Sinner. And the serve onto the forehand of Djokovic lands in. Dug out by Sinner. Drop shot by Djokovic. Coming forward is Sinner. Playing over the top of Djokovic. He just gets the overhead, but he puts it wide. And Jannik Sinner has steamrolled his way into his second consecutive Wimbledon final. He embraces Novak Djokovic. He's got his arm around him. They have a good conversation at the nets. But the world number one has done nothing wrong today.
4: The atmosphere has been always amazing since the first day, and it means a lot to me that I can play one more final here. It's the most special tournament we have, and it means a lot to me. And of course, playing against Novak, you know, that what he is still showing is true inspiration, not only for you guys, but also for the new generation. What he's still doing is amazing, so.
1: Raj, I'll come to you first on this. Just how good a performance was this from Jannik Sinner?
2: I mean, astronomic, stratospheric. pick your superlative. It was incredible to see him rise to, you know, because there's some question marks around Sinner coming into the coming in from the French when he had his physical problems. Coming in here, he had his 5-set victory in the first round, which sort of put question marks in people's bed. Maybe he hasn't played on grass and et cetera, et cetera. He sort of got through his matches pretty handily as he got to this round, and then this one was going to be the one that was going to be, okay, this is going to be the test. And it wasn't. It didn't, to my eyes, look like a physical issue for Djokovic, which was a question mark around him. Sinner

0: just elevated. He was just better movement, better serving, better. He was just on point on almost every facet of his game.
1: What was the most impressive point of Sinner's overall display? What stood out above anything else for you, Jill?
2: His serve, definitely.
1: Yeah.
2: His serve was outstanding.
1: Djokovic only one break point
2: only
1: in three
2: one break
1: sets,
2: point, yeah.
1: which he couldn't
2: was,
1: take.
2: And he was winning, I think it ended up being 88-89% of his first serve points won. I mean, that just goes to show you that Djokovic barely getting a look at the serve. And if he did, he couldn't produce a high quality enough return to put Sinner in trouble. So that stood out to me. The movement was just amazing. I mean, I could go on. I know you wanted one thing, but I could.
1: I mean,
2: I could add many things.
1: It's hard
2: the movement
1: to stop at
2: was
1: one.
2: A joke.
1: Yeah. Our jaws were kind of dropping.
2: Yeah, and we were
1: they?
2: Talking about the sliding. Actually, Raj brought up the sliding earlier, and it's not just sliding because it's worn out. He's purposely sliding to the ball. Where I mean, Djokovic would slide before, but he would slide almost after. I mean,
1: has Sinner taken sliding to a new level?
2: Yeah, I think so. It's a conscious choice that he's sliding to the ball, and it's making the court seem so much smaller.
1: Do we need to give special credit to his coaches? Presumably, this is something that they've worked on a lot in the build-up to this event. It doesn't just come, does it?
0: Well, I think this is years in the making. This isn't just this year. I think it's just evolved even further. And the problem that it poses for his opponents is that you hit a great shot that should pull him outside the court. And with a wide base and balance, he's able to produce a very high-quality shot where he hasn't given up court. He isn't that far out of the court. So you've got more work to do if you're playing him.
1: Yeah, the serve, the return, the movement. I mean, he broke through at one point with a drop shot, something that he's been working on as well. He's adding finesse into his game as well. So Sinner and he's beaten Sasha Zverev regularly over a period of time now. What is it? Nine matches.
2: The last nine times. And this is the fifth. Was it the fifth? 1, 2, 3. Yeah, the fifth time they'll be playing this year. But they've never played on grass.
0: Yeah, and to be fair, Zverev against Fritz, his record against Fritz, not a very good one. Granted, Fritz may not have been fully healthy, but he still played a very good match there.
1: We're feeling Sinner goes into Sunday's final as the favorite, though, Jill.
2: Yes, definitely. I think so, yes. Yeah.
1: Okay. Let's move on to the ladies' doubles semifinals, which took place today as well. Gabriela Dabrowski and Luisa Stefani beating Shuko Aoyama and Enshuo Liang 7-5, 6-3. At the time of recording, the match between Han Yu Guo and Kristina Mladenovic and Zhu Yifan and Jiang Xinyu is still underway. Do check the official website or app for the results. We will see who lifts that trophy in Sunday's final. Now, here on the Wimbledon Radio Channel, we love to take you behind the scenes of everything that goes on in SW19. This morning, we were treated to some music while our reporter Lily Coleman found out more about some of the musicians behind it.
3: One of the loveliest traditions on semi-finals day at Wimbledon is the music that greets the fans as they arrive through the gates. Every Thursday and Friday, the incredible musicians from the Merton Music Foundation fill the grounds with live music. I've been walking past. I was here yesterday. It was amazing. And I'm delighted to be joined by the CEO, David. We have Matt, the singing groundsman. I want to find out more about what that even means. And then we've got two lovely musicians, Kieran and Jan, joining me. Thank you all for joining me. Now, I'm going to come to you first, David. Just tell me a little bit about the Merton Music Foundation and what you guys do here at Wimbledon.
4: Sure. So Merton Music Foundation, we're an independent charity. We've been going since 1991. Wow. Every week we teach directly around 5,000 children and young people in our local borough. And we run instrumental lessons, classes, groups and ensembles like the one that you're going to hear today, our Merton Youth Jazz Orchestra.
3: What's one of the best songs to play here at Wimbledon? What gets the vibe going?
4: We're contractually obliged to play the Wimbledon theme, Purple and Green, but actually every year when we kick off with it, you feel the goosebumps and everyone really gets into the vibe, so that's definitely my favourite.
3: I mean, you have to play. It would be rude not to play the theme tune. Now, Matt, the singing groundsman, why have you got this title? What does that even mean? Who are you? What do you do?
5: Well, I work on the ground staff here, so that's my proper job. Yeah. And by chance in 2016, just happened to be walking past the band and they asked for someone to join in and I went for it. I've sung a little bit over the years, here and there, get a great lot of pleasure out of it. I love that type of music. The foundation and the band are brilliant.

0: So, yeah, it's been a nice combination every year.
1: What sort of songs do you sing? Is it, I don't know, I don't think the theme tune has any lyrics.
0: Well, being a jazz orchestra as they are, it's all Rat Pack and Swing, that type of music, which is the stuff I've been singing over the years. So it's Frank Sinatra, that sort of stuff.
1: And am I right in thinking you go around the entire grounds, or do you just do it here outside the Sausage Grill with the band?
0: Just here.
1: Oh, fine.
0: Just here. Just the one song, just here, yeah.
1: I was going to say, you can't be putting off the tennis over on court 12.
0: Absolutely not, no.
1: Right, I'm going to come to you, Kieran and Jan. I'm not very musical, you see, but what instrument do you play?
2: I play the saxophone, but today for a couple of tunes I'm playing soprano sax.
1: Ooh, what does that mean, soprano sax? What's the difference?
2: It's just a higher key. Means I can get extra high, yeah.
1: Love that. And what do you play, Jan?
3: Also saxophone, I'm playing the alto. It's a bit lower than the soprano.
1: Now, how special is it for you both to be playing here at Wimbledon? You know, is this like a once-in-a-lifetime opportunity?
2: It's definitely the highlight of the year. I've been lucky enough to come here a couple of times before, but I'm always looking forward to it just as much.
1: What are some of your career highlights, let's say? Where are some of the cool places you've performed?
2: We got to play at the Royal Albert Hall back in March. That was really cool. And also we do a tour every year. So a couple years ago, I went to Lake Geneva. That was really fun.
1: Did you say this is your 30-year anniversary?
4: We think so, yes. We're not 100% sure when it started, but my colleague Norma, who's been with us from the start, recalls that her daughter was about 10 or 11 at the time, and she thinks that means it's about 30 years this year, which is very exciting.
1: Wow, that is amazing. In terms of welcoming everyone through the gates, can you tell what the day's going to be like from the buzz and the atmosphere and how many people there are coming through each morning?
4: So I think buzz and atmosphere are the absolute right words. We always start with purple and green. We get an announcement, an official announcement that the gates are about to be opened. The band leader counts it off and we're in. And then the people start flooding in and they come and gather around us and listen, and you can really feel the atmosphere then. I'm afraid commenting on the tennis, I can't, because I have to leave every year with all the equipment in the van. I've never stayed to watch a match.
1: No.
4: I know. But next year we've resolved that I will make sure to be able to stay and watch something.
1: Well, Arthur Ferry's playing today, so you need to get yourself onto Henman Hill, because the atmosphere is going to be incredible on there.
4: Oh yes, I can't wait. It's going to be real.
1: Well, thank you so much for joining me, you guys. It's lovely to chat to you, and have a lovely day and enjoy playing your music. I'm going to be sat here watching and dancing.
4: Thank you so much.
5: Right, let's take a look at the order of play for the second Saturday on Centre Court. Proceedings get underway at 1 p.m. The men's doubles final. Harry Heliovaara and Henry Patton against Marcelo Arevalo and Mate Pavic. Then it's the ladies' singles final, not before 4 o'clock in the afternoon. The all-Czech affair, Karolina Muchová against Linda Noskova. One of these ladies will win their first Grand Slam title, their first Wimbledon. So, Raj, who will it be?
6: Well, I'm going to tip Muchová. That's going to be my choice, because I think she's got a great variety in game. She can be anywhere in the court, and I think she's been in a Grand Slam final before. I think she's got a little bit more experience, and I think that match against Coco Gauff was such an epic. I think she's got some momentum going into this final.
5: Are you going to go against the man, Jill? Or are
7: I'm
5: you
7: not.
5: Gonna, you're not.
7: Yes.
5: Okay, you're going to stick with Muchová?
7: I am. I was asked this question earlier today. Yeah, I'm going to stick with Muchová. They only played each other one other time at the U.S. Open. Last year it was 3 sets, so I actually hope it is just as tight of a battle, because I love the way they both play, and I thought they played fantastic in the semis, but I'm going with Muchová.
5: Okay, folks, expect Noskova to win, because our two predictors have gone the other way. We want to continue to hear from you throughout the championships. Of course, loads of you have been getting in touch. Thank you for that. If you want to get your questions into the team throughout the day, you can send us your messages on X. We are at Wimbledon Radio. Or on Instagram, we are at Wimbledon Radio Channel. You can email us as well, radio@aeltc.com. You can also find us on TikTok to see what we're up to behind the scenes and some of the famous faces that we've been speaking to. Raj and Jill, thank you so much for your insight. As always, more from them throughout the day here on the Wimbledon Radio Channel. We look forward to more throughout the final weekend. A reminder, we are on air from 10 a.m. UK time until the end of play on the Wimbledon website and app, as well as in the local area on 87.7 FM. 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
5: Hello and welcome to The Second Serve, your daily shot of what's been happening in SW19 and on the Wimbledon radio channel throughout day 12 here at the Championships. I'm Richard Connolly on centre court, where I'm joined by Jill Krabus and Raj Chaudhary to look back on the best of the day's action and look ahead to tomorrow. We have had an incredible day of tennis. For all the results, the full order of play for Saturday, make sure you head to Wimbledon.com or check the Wimbledon app. Raj, Jill, how would you sum up what you've seen on men's semi-finals day?
7: Well, I would say I know it was straight sets for both of them, but very high quality across the board. I'll start with the first one. Zverev and Ferry, what a run for Ferry. We knew this was going to be one of the toughest challenges for him, if not the toughest. I thought he fought incredibly hard, which we're not surprised about. But Zverev today had too much firepower. The serve was going to be a challenge, of course, as Sasha served incredibly well and just very aggressive off the ground.
5: Before we get too stuck into the individual matches, let's recap a little bit on the start of the day on centre court, which did see Alexander Zverev storm past the British wildcard Arthur Ferry in straight sets. Match point for Sasha Zverev for a place in the Wimbledon final. 40-15. He serves. Ferry's chip returns. Zverev takes a step backwards and goes with a backhand back behind. Ferry's forehand is long, and Arthur Ferry's magical Wimbledon journey is at an end. It is Sasha Zverev who will go for the Holy Grail in Sunday's final. What a magnificent match he's played, Zverev. He'd never been past the fourth round before. He offers a respectful hand to Ferry and waves to the centre court crowd. Not many would have beaten Zverev playing as well as he did today. He's won in three sets, 7-6, 6-2, 6-4.
10: It's amazing. This Grand Slam has always been the one that I struggle with the most, and now all of a sudden I'm in the final of Wimbledon. So I'm incredibly, incredibly happy, incredibly proud as well, I think, of the team, of everybody who was involved. But we got one more match to go on Sunday, and that's what the focus is on.
5: Raj, he was awfully impressive today. The way Zverev hit the forehand in particular was awesome at times. The sound it made coming off the racket. Just how good was his performance?
6: I mean, I think there's a stage in the match where he had a 9.5 rating on his serve and a 9.3 rating on his forehand. And when you put those two things together, you're putting together a pretty good performance. That would be... I think he would comfortably say that might be one of the best grass court matches he's played in his entire life, from a matter of keeping the intensity of the aggressive play style that, you know, for a long time has been a point of contention, that can he do it or was he willing to do it? And he certainly was.
5: Jill, this is a big step forward for Zverev, isn't it? Only the
7: Yes.
5: round of 16 before, which maybe did not reflect the capabilities he's had. What has allowed him to go not one, not two, but three steps further than that this year?
7: I think it started from the beginning of the season. He was very outspoken about how he wanted to approach this season differently, much more aggressive. He wanted to be much more on top of the baseline. So it didn't just happen in these 2 weeks. I think he's embraced the fact that he's had to change his style to really make a push at Grand Slams. He proved it at Roland Garros, getting his first Grand Slam.

0: title to his name, and that I feel like brought a lot of confidence for him here to back up that performance. But he stuck to it. I mean, you got to give him huge credit for even taking some losses throughout the year, but never backing down of that clear game plan that he wanted going into this season. And that's why he's had his first Grand Slam title and why he's made this extra push on the grass this year.
1: We spoke about it a little bit as, you know, the David and Goliath. It's about more than just the ranking, Raj. I mean, here was little Arthur Ferry at 5'9", up against the giant, Sasha Zverev, at 6'6". And he made that advantage pay, didn't he? At times it felt like he was almost bullying Ferry on the court. He was hitting the ball so hard, using the height advantage. How big an advantage is that, can it be, when it's used as well as it was today?
2: Well, I think the biggest place that I noticed that height advantage being used is the trajectory of Zverev's serve, especially the second. When he hit the kick serve, you know, I think Arthur was trying to find the return position, sometimes moving back, sometimes getting up. And he would sometimes try to take it early, and he would be airborne a foot and a half off the ground, and he's still hitting the backhand above his head. And so I think that height difference really was cashed in on by Zverev. It was smart to use that, and it was a difficult solution for Arthur to find.
1: I mean, he was really stepping up in level, wasn't he? I mean, he played so unbelievably well against Caboli, who we sensed maybe running a little low on petrol. But today, once Ferry had lost the first set, and it was a tiebreak, but the tiebreak got away from him quickly, and he lost it by seven points to love. It felt like there was an enormous mountain in front of him, Jill, and the thought of scaling it after all the wins he'd had and all the emotion he'd put into Wimbledon was just too much.
0: Well, I got to give Zverev a lot of credit in that tiebreak, the way he started. He got a mini break right away. He went up 3-love right away. And from that moment on, he actually threw in a couple serve and volleys just to put that added pressure. I mean, that's coming from experience at this stage of a tournament, knowing when to put that pressure on someone who has never been to a semifinal before, never been past the second round before at a Grand Slam. So, and I think that's why he was able to run away with it. And yes, that first set is always important to someone who's less experienced. But I also want to give Ferry a lot of credit because he stayed toe-to-toe with him on the serve. I mean, that was going to be the biggest challenge for Ferry. I mean, when you're facing Zverev's serve, you're thinking, how can I return this over and over and over again? But he kept up with his service games as well. But then I think after that, he just started to feel it. It just becomes tiring to have to constantly come up with that many serves on your own.
1: So Ferry, Raj, goes into in the live rankings on Monday, we'll know for sure, but he's into the top 40, round about number 36 in the world. It means entry into all the Masters 1000 events, the 500 level events. He can pretty much pick and choose now. How do you see him going for the rest of the year?
2: Well, I think there'll be an interesting thing. I mean, look, he has a certain quality that is respected, which actually, when he goes to those events, now everybody's seen what he can do. And that level of respect is going to sort of encourage players to bring their A game against him. They're not going to take him lightly. So, you know, I think he has a game that definitely unsettles people. He's got some variety in there that can keep people, and his competitiveness, the way his composure, amazing. So I think if he can ride that train, he's going to maybe get punched a few times just because he's used to playing at a different sort
1: that's
2: of tier
1: life, though,
2: of
1: right?
2: tournament.
1: Yeah.
2: Exactly. So now he's bumped up to that sort of, well, really the highest tier, to be honest with you. He's earned that. And so, you know, he's going to face where he might normally face somebody who's in 100 or so. His first round's going to be somebody in the top 50.
1: And he's provided us, and I'm saying us now, and I'm thinking us Brits, Jill, really.
0: All of us. Yes.
1: With such cheer. I mean, from a British perspective, after the first few days, we were quite down on our luck, weren't we? We felt like we'd had the whole Draper and Raducanu pulling out. We lost a lot of players in the early rounds. We were, where are we heading? And he put a smile on so many of our faces.
0: Yes, so I agree. And, I mean, what an incredible story. I think a worldwide story. And I think it's that much sweeter knowing that he grew up, 5 minutes away from these grounds, which adds to the unbelievable thing that he was able to handle all this expectation. And what a great surprise, the fact that he was able to get to this stage.

0: holiday with his friends to Greece, and I wonder now if he's going to make the time to still take a few days away. It might not be the worst idea ahead of what's coming. Well, thank you to Arthur Ferry and team. You have been stars of this Wimbledon fortnight. Right, next on centre court, it was the turn of Jannik Sinner and Novak Djokovic to battle it out for that place in the final.
1: 2 hours and 19 minutes on court. It's been clinical from the world number one today. Three match points for Jannik Sinner. And the serve onto the forehand of Djokovic lands in. Dug out by Sinner. Drop shot by Djokovic. Coming forward is Sinner. Playing over the top of Djokovic. He just gets the overhead, but he puts it wide. And Jannik Sinner has steamrolled his way into his second consecutive Wimbledon final. He embraces Novak Djokovic. He's got his arm around him. They have a good conversation at the nets. But the world number one has done nothing wrong today.
2: The atmosphere has been always amazing since the first day, and it means a lot to me that I can play one more final here. It's the most special tournament we have, and it means a lot to me. And of course, playing against Novak, you know, that what he is still showing is true inspiration, not only for you guys, but also for the new generation. What he's still doing is amazing, so.
0: Raj, I'll come to you first on this. Just how good a performance was this from Jannik Sinner?
3: I mean, astronomic, stratospheric. pick your superlative. It was incredible to see him rise to, you know, because there's some question marks around Sinner coming into the coming in from the French when he had his physical problems. Coming in here, he had his 5-set victory in the first round, which sort of put question marks in people's bed. Maybe he hasn't played on grass and et cetera, et cetera. He sort of got through his matches pretty handily as he got to this round, and then this one was going to be the one that was going to be, okay, this is going to be the test. And it wasn't. It didn't, to my eyes, look like a physical issue for Djokovic, which was a question mark around him. Sinner just elevated. He was just better movement, better serving, better. He was just on point on almost every facet of his game.
0: What was the most impressive point of Sinner's overall display? What stood out above anything else for you, Jill?
4: His serve, definitely.
0: Yeah.
4: His serve was outstanding today.
0: Djokovic only one break point
4: only
0: in three
4: one break
0: sets,
4: point, yeah.
0: Which he couldn't
4: was,
0: take.
4: And he was winning, I think it ended up being 88-89% of his first serve points won. I mean, that just goes to show you that Djokovic barely getting a look at the serve. And if he did, he couldn't produce a high quality enough return to put Sinner in trouble. So that stood out to me. The movement was just amazing. I could go on. I know you wanted one thing, but I could add many things.
0: It's hard
4: the movement
0: to stop
4: was
0: at one.
4: A joke.
0: Yeah. Our jaws were kind of dropping.
4: Yeah, and we were
0: they?
4: Talking about the sliding. Actually, Raj brought up the sliding earlier, and it's not just sliding because it's worn out. He's purposely sliding to the ball. Where, I mean, Djokovic would slide before, but he would slide almost after. I mean,
0: has Sinner taken the sliding to a new
4: choice.
0: Level?
4: Yeah, I think so. It's a conscious choice that he's sliding to the ball, and it's making the court seem so much smaller.
0: Do we need to give special credit to his coaches? Presumably, this is something that they've worked on a lot in the build up to this event. It doesn't just come, does it?
3: Well, I think this is years in the making. This isn't just this year. I think it's just evolved even further. And the problem that it poses for his opponents is that you hit a great shot that should pull him outside the court. And with a wide base and balance, he's able to produce a very high quality shot where he hasn't given up court. He isn't that far out of the court. So you've got more work to do if you're playing him.
0: Yeah, the serve, the return, the movement. I mean, he broke through at one point with a drop shot, something that he's been working on as well. He's adding finesse into his game as well. So Sinner, and he's beaten Sasha Zverev regularly over a period of time now. What is it? Nine matches.
4: The last nine times. And this is the fifth. Was it the fifth? 1, 2, 3. Yeah, the fifth time they'll be playing this year. But they've never played on grass.
3: Yeah, and to be fair, Zverev against Fritz, his record against Fritz, not a very good one. Granted, Fritz may not have been fully healthy, but he still played a very good match there.
0: We're feeling Sinner goes into Sunday's final as the favorite, though, Jill.
4: Yes, definitely. I think so, yes. Yeah.
0: Okay. Let's move on to the ladies' doubles semi-final.

0: finals, which took place today as well. Gabriela Dabrowski and Luisa Stefani beating Shuko Aoyama and Enshuo Liang 7-5, 6-3. At the time of recording, the match between Han Yu Guo and Kristina Mladenovic and Zhu Yifan and Jiang Xinyu is still underway. Do check the official website or app for the results. We will see who lifts that trophy in Sunday's final. Now, here on the Wimbledon Radio Channel, we love to take you behind the scenes of everything that goes on in SW19. This morning, we were treated to some music while our reporter Lily Coleman found out more about some of the musicians behind it.
1: One of the loveliest traditions on the semi-finals day at Wimbledon is the music that greets the fans as they arrive through the gates. Every Thursday and Friday, the incredible musicians from the Merton Music Foundation fill the grounds with live music. I've been walking past. I was here yesterday. It was amazing. And I'm delighted to be joined by the CEO, David. We have Matt, the singing groundsman. I want to find out more about what that even means. And then we've got two lovely musicians, Kieran and Jan, joining me. Thank you all for joining me. Now, I'm going to come to you first, David. Just tell me a little bit about the Merton Music Foundation and what you guys do here at Wimbledon.
2: Sure. So Merton Music Foundation, we're an independent charity. We've been going since 1991. Wow. Every week we teach directly around 5,000 children and young people in our local borough. And we run instrumental lessons, classes, groups and ensembles like the one that you're going to hear today, our Merton Youth Jazz Orchestra.
1: What's one of the best songs to play here at Wimbledon? What gets the vibe going?
2: We're contractually obliged to play the Wimbledon theme, Purple and Green, but actually every year when we kick off with it, you feel the goosebumps and everyone really gets into the vibe, so that's definitely my favourite.
1: I mean, you have to play. It would be rude not to play the theme tune. Now, Matt, the singing groundsman, why have you got this title? What does that even mean? Who are you? What do you do?
3: Well, I work on the ground staff here, so that's my proper job. Yeah. And by chance, in 2016, just happened to be walking past the band, and they asked for someone to join in, and I went for it. I've sung a little bit over the years, here and there, and get great little pleasure out of it. I love that type of music. The foundation and the band are brilliant, so yeah, it's been a nice combination every year.
1: What sort of songs do you sing? Is it, I don't know, I don't think the theme tune has any lyrics.
3: Well, being a jazz orchestra as they are, it's all Rat Pack and Swing, that type of music, which is the stuff I've been singing over the years. So it's Frank Sinatra, that sort of stuff.
1: And am I right in thinking you go around the entire grounds, or do you just do it here outside the Sausage Grill with the band?
3: Just here.
1: Oh, fine.
3: Just here. Just the one song, just here, yeah.
1: I was going to say, you can't be putting off the tennis over on court 12.
3: Absolutely not, no.
1: Right, I'm going to come to you, Kieran and Jan. I'm not very musical, you see, but what instrument do you play?
4: I play the saxophone, but today for a couple of tunes I'm playing the soprano sax.
1: Ooh, what does that mean, soprano sax? What's the difference?
4: It's just a higher key. Means I can get extra high, yeah.
1: Love that. And what do you play, Jan?
5: With the saxophone, I'm playing the alto. It's a bit lower than the soprano.
1: Now, how special is it for you both to be playing here at Wimbledon? You know, is this like a once-in-a-lifetime opportunity?
4: It's definitely the highlight of the year. I've been lucky enough to come here a couple of times before, but I'm always looking forward to it just as much.
1: What are some of your career highlights, let's say? Where are some of the cool places you've performed?
4: We got to play at the Royal Albert Hall back in March. That was really cool. And also we do a tour every year. So a couple years ago, I went to Lake Geneva. That was really fun.
1: Did you say this is your 30-year anniversary?
2: We think so, yes. We're not 100% sure when it started, but my colleague Norma, who's been with us from the start, recalls that her daughter was about 10 or 11 at the time, and she thinks that means it's about 30 years this year, which is very exciting.
1: Wow, that is amazing. In terms of welcoming everyone through the gates, can you tell what the day is going to be like from the buzz and the atmosphere and how many people there are coming through each morning?
2: So I think buzz and atmosphere are the absolute right words. We always start with purple and green. We get an announcement, an official announcement that the gates are about to be opened. The band leader counts it off and we're in. And then the people start flooding in and they come and gather around us and listen, and you can really feel the atmosphere then. I'm afraid, commenting on the tennis, I can't because I have to leave every year with all the equipment in the van. I've never stayed to watch a match.
1: No.
2: I know. But next year we've resolved that I will make sure to be able to stay and watch something.
1: Well, Arthur Ferry's playing today, so you need to get yourself onto Henman Hill because the atmosphere is going to be incredible on there.
2: Oh, yes, I can't wait. It's going to be brilliant.
1: Well, thank you so much for joining me, you guys. It's lovely to chat to you and have a lovely day and enjoy playing your music. I'm going to be sat here watching and dancing.
2: Thank you so much.

0: let's take a look at the order of play for the second Saturday on Centre Court. Proceedings get underway at 1 p.m. The men's doubles final. Harry Heliovaara and Henry Patton against Marcelo Arevalo and Mate Pavic. Then it's the ladies' singles final, not before 4 o'clock in the afternoon. The all-Czech affair, Karolina Muchová against Linda Noskova. One of these ladies will win their first Grand Slam title, their first Wimbledon. So, Raj, who will it be?
1: Well, I'm going to tip Muchová. That's going to be my choice because I think she's got great variety in game. She can be anywhere in the court, and I think she's been in a Grand Slam final before. I think she's got a little bit more experience, and I think that match against Coco Gauff was such an epic. I think she's got some momentum going into this final.
0: Are you going to go against the man, Jill?
2: Or I'm
0: are you
2: not.
0: Gonna, you're not.
2: Yes.
0: Okay, you're going to stick with Muchová?
2: I am. I was asked this question earlier today. Yeah, I'm going to stick with Muchová. They only played each other one other time at the U.S. Open. Last year it was 3 sets. So I actually hope it is just as tight of a battle because I love the way they both play. And I thought they played fantastic in the semis, but I'm going with Muchová.
0: Okay, folks, expect Noskova to win because our two predictors have gone the other way. We want to continue to hear from you throughout the championships. Of course, loads of you have been getting in touch. Thank you for that. If you want to get your questions into the team throughout the day, you can send us your messages on X. We are at Wimbledon Radio. Or on Instagram, we are at Wimbledon Radio Channel. You can email us as well. radio@aeltc.com. You can also find us on TikTok to see what we're up to behind the scenes and some of the famous faces that we've been speaking to. Raj and Jill, thank you so much for your insight. As always, more from them throughout the day here on the Wimbledon Radio Channel. We look forward to more throughout the final weekend. A reminder, we are on air from 10 a.m. UK time until the end of play on the Wimbledon website and app, as well as in the local area on 87.7 FM. 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
0: Hello and welcome to The Second Serve, your daily shot of what's been happening in SW19 and on the Wimbledon Radio Channel throughout day 12 here at the Championships. I'm Richard Connolly on Centre Court, where I'm joined by Jill Krabus and Raj Chaudhary to look back on the best of the day's action and look ahead to tomorrow. We have had an incredible day of tennis. For all the results and the full order of play for Saturday, make sure you head to wimbledon.com or check the Wimbledon app. Raj, Jill, how would you sum up what you've seen on men's semi-finals day?
2: Well, I would say I know it was straight sets for both of them, but very high quality across the board. I'll start with the first one. Zverev and Ferry, what a run for Ferry. We knew this was going to be one of the toughest challenges for him, if not the toughest. I thought he fought incredibly hard, which of course we're not surprised about. But Zverev today had too much firepower. The serve was going to be a challenge, of course. Sasha served incredibly well and just very aggressive off the ground.
0: Before we get too stuck into the individual matches, let's recap a little bit on the start of the day on Centre Court, which did see Alexander Zverev storm past the British wildcard Arthur Ferry in straight sets. Match point for Sasha Zverev for a place in the Wimbledon final. 40-15. He serves. Ferry's chip returns. Zverev takes a step backwards and goes with a backhand back behind. Ferry's forehand is long. And Arthur Ferry's magical Wimbledon journey is at an end. It is Sasha Zverev who will go for the Holy Grail in Sunday's final. What a magnificent match he's played, Zverev. He'd never been past the fourth round before. He offers a respectful hand to Ferry and waves to the centre court crowd. Not many would have beaten Zverev playing as well as he did today. He's won in three sets, 7-6, 6-2, 6-4.
5: It's amazing. This Grand Slam has always been the one that I struggle with the most, and now all of a sudden I'm in the final of Wimbledon. So I'm incredibly, incredibly happy. Incredibly proud as well, I think, of the team, of everybody who was involved. But we got one more match to go on Sunday, and that's what the focus is on.
0: Raj, he was awfully impressive today. The way Zverev hit the forehand in particular was awesome at times. The sound it made coming off the racket. Just how good was his performance?
1: I mean, I think there's a stage in the match where he had a 9.5 rating on his serve and a 9.3 rating on his forehand. And when you put those two things together, you're putting together a pretty good performance. That would be, I think he would comfortably say that might be one of the best grass court matches he's played in his entire life, from a matter of keeping the intensity of the aggressive play style that, you know, for a long time has been a point of contention, that can he do it or was he willing to do it? And he certainly was.
0: Jill, this is a big step forward for Zverev, isn't it? Only the round of 16 before, which maybe did not reflect the capabilities he's had. What has allowed him to go not one, not two, but three steps further than that this year?
2: I think it started from the beginning of the season. He was very outspoken about how he wanted to approach this season differently, much more aggressive. He wanted to be much more on top of the baseline. So it didn't just happen in these 2 weeks. I think he's embraced the fact that he's had to change his style to really make a push at Grand Slams. He proved it at Roland Garros, getting his first Grand Slam title to his name. And that, I feel like, brought a lot of confidence for him here to back up that performance. But he stuck to it. I mean, you got to give him huge credit for even taking some losses throughout the year, but never backing down of that clear game plan that he wanted going into this season. And that's why he's had his first Grand Slam title and why he's made this extra push on the grass this year.
0: We spoke about it a little bit as, you know, the David and Goliath. It's about more than just the ranking, Raj. I mean, here was little Arthur Ferry at 5'9", up against the giant, Sasha Zverev, at 6'6". And he made that advantage pay, didn't he? At times it felt like he was almost bullying Ferry on the court. He was hitting the ball so hard, using the height advantage. How big an advantage is that? Can it be when it's used as well as it was today?
1: Well, I think the biggest place that I noticed that height advantage being used is the trajectory of Zverev's serve, especially the second. When he hit the kick serve, you know, I think Arthur was trying to find the return position, sometimes moving back, sometimes getting up, and he would sometimes try to take it early, and he would be airborne a foot and a half off the ground, and he's still hitting the backhand above his head. And so I think that height difference really was cashed in on by Zverev. It was smart to use that, and it was a difficult solution for Arthur to find.
0: I mean, he was really stepping up in level, wasn't he? I mean, he played so unbelievably well against Kobolli, who we sensed maybe running a little low on petrol. But today, once Ferry had lost the first set and it was a tiebreak, but the tiebreak got away from him quickly and he lost it by seven points to love, it felt like there was an enormous mountain in front of him, Jill, and the thought of scaling it after all the wins he'd had and all the emotion he'd put into Wimbledon was just too much.
2: Well, I got to give Zverev a lot of credit in that tiebreak, the way he started. He got a mini break right away. He went up 3-love right away. And from that moment on, he actually threw in a couple serve and volleys just to put that added pressure. I mean, that's coming from experience at this stage of a tournament, knowing when to put that pressure on someone who has never been to a semifinal before, never been past the second round before at a Grand Slam. So, and I think that's why he was able to run away with it. And yes, that first set is always important to someone who's less experienced. But I also want to give Ferry a lot of credit because he stayed toe-to-toe with him on the serve. I mean, that was going to be the biggest challenge for Ferry. I mean, when you're facing

0: facing Zverev serve, you're thinking, how can I return this over and over and over again? But he kept up with his service games and as well. But then I think after that, he just started to feel it. It just becomes tiring to have to constantly come up with that many serves on your own.
1: So Ferry Raj goes into, in the live rankings on Monday, we'll know for sure, but he's into the top 40. Round about number 36 in the world. It means entry into all the Masters 1000 events, the 500 level events. He can pretty much pick and choose now. How do you see him going for the rest of the year?
2: Well, I think it'll be an interesting thing. I mean, look, he has a certain quality that is respected, which actually, when he goes to those events, now everybody's seeing what he can do. And that level of respect is going to sort of encourage players to bring their A game against him. They're not going to take him lightly. So, you know, I think he has a game that definitely unsettles people. He's got some variety in there that can keep people, and his competitiveness, the way his composure, amazing. So I think if he can ride that train, he's going to maybe get punched a few times just because he's used to playing at a different sort of tier
1: life, though,
2: of tournament.
1: Right?
2: Yeah. Exactly. So now he's bumped up to that sort of, well, really the highest tier, to be honest with you. He's earned that. And so, you know, he's going to face where he might normally face somebody who's in 100 or so. His first round's going to be somebody in the top 50.
1: And he's provided us, and I'm saying us now, and I'm thinking us Brits, Jill, really.
0: All of us.
1: Yes. With such cheer. I mean, from a British perspective, after the first few days, we were quite down on our luck, weren't we? We felt like we'd had the whole Draper and Raducanu pulling out. We lost a lot of players in the early rounds. We were, where are we heading? And he put a smile on so many of our faces.
0: Yes, so I agree. And, what an incredible story. I think a worldwide story. And I think it's that much sweeter knowing that he grew up, 5 minutes away from these grounds, which adds to the unbelievable thing that he was able to handle all this expectation. And what a great surprise, the fact that he was able to get to this stage. I would love to see him just enjoy it and just take this moment to enjoy it for a little bit. He's going to be determined to want more. Of course, he's a competitor, but I hope he enjoys just the next few days.
1: Well, I read he's had to postpone a holiday with his friends to Greece, and I wonder now if he's going to make the time to still take a few days away. It might not be the worst idea ahead of what's coming. Well, thank you to Arthur Ferry and team. You have been stars of this Wimbledon fortnight. Right, next on Centre Court, it was the turn of Jannik Sinner and Novak Djokovic to battle it out for that place in the final.
3: 2 hours and 19 minutes on court. It's been clinical from the world number one today. 3 match points for Jannik Sinner. And the serve onto the forehand of Djokovic, lands in, dug out by Sinner, drop shot by Djokovic, coming forward is Sinner, playing over the top of Djokovic, he just gets the overhead, but he puts it wide. And Jannik Sinner has steamrolled his way into his second consecutive Wimbledon final. He embraces Novak Djokovic, he's got his arm around him. They have a good conversation at the nets, but the world number one has done nothing wrong today.
4: The atmosphere has been always amazing since the first day, and it means a lot to me that I can play one more final here. It's the most special tournament we have, and it means a lot to me. And of course, playing against Novak, you know, that what he is still showing is true inspiration, not only for you guys, but also for the new generation. What he's still doing is amazing, so.
1: Raj, I'll come to you first on this. Just how good a performance was this from Jannik Sinner?
2: I mean, astronomic, stratospheric. pick your superlative. It was incredible to see him rise to, you know, because there's some question marks around Sinner coming into the coming in from the French when he had his physical problems. Coming in here, he had his 5-set. Victory in the first round, which sort of put question marks in people's bed. Maybe he hasn't played on grass and et cetera, et cetera. He sort of got through his matches pretty handily as he got to this round, and then this one was going to be the one that was going to be, okay, this is going to be the test. And it wasn't. It didn't, to my eyes, look like a physical issue for Djokovic, which was a question mark around him. Sinner just elevated. He was just better movement, better serving, better. He was just on point on almost every facet of his game.

0: What was the most impressive point of Sinner's overall display? What stood out above anything else for you, Jill?
1: His serve, definitely.
0: Yeah.
1: His serve was outstanding.
0: Today. Djokovic only one break point
1: only
0: in three
1: one break
0: sets,
1: point, yeah.
0: which he couldn't take.
1: And he was winning, I think it ended up being 88-89% of his first serve points won. I mean, that just goes to show you that Djokovic barely getting a look at the serve. And if he did, he couldn't produce a high quality enough return to put Sinner in trouble. So that stood out to me. The movement was just amazing. I mean, I could go on. I know you wanted one thing, but I could. I could add many things.
0: It's hard
1: the
0: to stop
1: was
0: at one.
1: A joke.
0: We were, yeah. Our jaws were kind of dropping.
1: Yeah, and we were
0: they?
1: Talking about the sliding. Actually, Raj brought up the sliding earlier, and it's not just sliding because it's worn out. He's purposely sliding to the ball. Where I mean, Djokovic would slide before, but he would slide almost after. I mean,
0: has Sinner taken sliding to a new level?
1: Yeah, I think so. It's a conscious choice that he's sliding to the ball, and it's making the court seem so much smaller.
0: Do we need to give special credit to his coaches? Presumably, this is something that they've worked on a lot in the build-up to this event. It doesn't just come, does it?
2: Well, I think this is years in the making. This isn't just this year. I think it's just evolved even further. And the problem that it poses for his opponents is that you hit a great shot that should pull him outside the court. And with a wide base and balance, he's able to produce a very high-quality shot where he hasn't given up court. He isn't that far out of the court. So you've got more work to do if you're playing him.
0: Yeah, the serve, the return, the movement. I mean, he broke through at one point with a drop shot, something that he's been working on as well. He's adding finesse into his game as well. So Sinner and he's beaten Sasha Zverev regularly over a period of time now. What is it? Nine matches.
1: The last nine times. And this is the fifth. Was it the fifth? One, two, three. Yeah, the fifth time they'll be playing this year. But they've never played on grass.
2: Yeah, and to be fair, Zverev against Fritz, his record against Fritz, not a very good one. Granted, Fritz may not have been fully healthy, but he still played a very good match there.
0: We're feeling Sinner goes into Sunday's final as the favorite, though, Jill.
1: Yes, definitely. I think so, yes. Yeah.
0: Okay. Let's move on to the ladies' doubles semifinals, which took place today as well. Gabriela Dabrowski and Luisa Stefani beating Shuko Aoyama and Enshuo Liang 7-5, 6-3. At the time of recording, the match between Hanyu Guo and Kristina Mladenovic and Zhu Yifan and Jiang Xinyu is still underway. Do check the official website or app for the results. We will see who lifts that trophy in Sunday's final. Now, here on the Wimbledon Radio Channel, we love to take you behind the scenes of everything that goes on in SW19. This morning, we were treated to some music while our reporter Lily Coleman found out more about some of the musicians behind it.
3: One of the loveliest traditions on the semi-finals day at Wimbledon is the music that greets the fans as they arrive through the gates. Every Thursday and Friday, the incredible musicians from the Merton Music Foundation fill the grounds with live music. I've been walking past. I was here yesterday. It was amazing. And I'm delighted to be joined by the CEO, David. We have Matt, the singing groundsman. I want to find out more about what that even means. And then we've got two lovely musicians, Kieran and Jan, joining me. Thank you all for joining me. Now, I'm going to come to you first, David. Just tell me a little bit about the Merton Music Foundation and what you guys do here at Wimbledon.
4: Sure. So Merton Music Foundation, we're an independent charity. We've been going since 1991.
3: Wow.
4: Every week we teach directly around 5,000 children and young people in our local borough. And we run instrumental lessons, classes, groups and ensembles like the one that you're going to hear today, our Merton Youth Jazz Orchestra.
3: What's one of the best songs to play here at Wimbledon? What gets the vibe going?
4: We're contractually obliged to play the Wimbledon theme, Purple and Green, but actually every year when we kick off with it, you feel the goosebumps and everyone really gets into the vibe, so that's definitely my favourite.
3: I mean, you have to play. It would be rude not to play the theme tune. Now, Matt, the singing groundsman, why have you got this title? What does that even mean? Who are you? What do you do?
5: Well, I work on the ground staff here, so that's my proper job.
3: Yeah.
5: And by chance in 2016, just happened to be walking past the band and they asked for someone to join in and I went for it. I've sung a little bit over the years, here and there, get a great lot of pleasure out of it. I love that type of music. The foundation and the band are brilliant. So, yeah, it's been a nice combination every year.
3: What sort of songs do you sing? Is it? I don't know. I don't think the theme tune has any lyrics.
5: Well, being a jazz orchestra as they are, it's all Rat Pack and Swing, that type of music, which is the stuff I've been singing over the years. So it's Frank Sinatra, that sort of stuff.
3: And am I right in thinking you go around the entire grounds, or do you just do it here outside the Sausage Grill with the band?
5: Just here.
3: Oh, fine.
5: Just here. Just the one song, just here, yeah.
3: I was going to say, you can't be putting off the tennis over on court 12.
5: Absolutely not, no.
3: Right, I'm going to come to you, Kieran and Jan. I'm not very musical, you see, but what instrument do you play?
6: I play the saxophone, but today for a couple of tunes I'm playing the soprano sax.
3: Ooh, what does that mean, soprano sax? What's the difference?
6: It's just a higher key. Means I can get extra high, yeah.
3: Love that. And what do you play, Jan?
7: I'm playing the saxophone. I'm playing the alto. It's a bit lower than the soprano.
3: Now, how special is it for you both to be playing here at Wimbledon? You know, is this like a once-in-a-lifetime opportunity?
6: It's definitely the highlight of the year. I've been lucky enough to come here a couple of times before, but I'm always looking forward to it just as much.
3: What are some of your career highlights, let's say? Where are some of the cool places you've performed?
6: We got to play at the Royal Albert Hall back in March. That was really cool. And also we do a tour every year. So a couple years ago, I went to Lake Geneva. That was really fun.
3: Did you say this is your 30-year anniversary?
4: We think so, yes. We're not 100% sure when it started, but my colleague Norma, who's been with us from the start, recalls that her daughter was about 10 or 11 at the time, and she thinks that means it's about 30 years this year, which is very exciting.
3: Wow, that is amazing. In terms of welcoming everyone through the gates, can you tell what the day's going to be like from the buzz and the atmosphere and how many people there are coming through each morning?
4: So I think buzz and atmosphere are the absolute right words. We always start with purple and green. We get an announcement, an official announcement that the gates are about to be opened. The band leader counts it off and we're in. And then the people start flooding in and they come and gather around us and listen. And you can really feel the atmosphere then. I'm afraid commenting on the tennis, I can't because I have to leave every year with all the equipment in the van. I've never stayed to watch a match.
3: No.
4: I know. But next year we've resolved that I will make sure to be able to stay and watch something.
3: Well, Arthur Ferry's playing today, so you need to get yourself onto Henman Hill because the atmosphere is going to be incredible on there.
4: Oh, yes, I can't wait. It's going to be real.
3: Well, thank you so much for joining me, you guys. It's lovely to chat to you and have a lovely day and enjoy playing your music. I'm going to be sat here watching and dancing.
4: Thank you so much.
0: Right, let's take a look at the order of play for the second Saturday on Centre Court. Proceedings get underway at 1 p.m. at the men's doubles final. Harry Heliovaara and Henry Patton against Marcelo Arevalo and Mate Pavic. Then it's the ladies' singles final, not before 4 o'clock in the afternoon. The all-Czech affair, Karolina Muchová against Linda Noskova. One of these ladies will win their first Grand Slam title, their first Wimbledon. So, Raj, who will it be?
2: Well, I'm going to tip Muchová. That's going to be my choice because I think she's got a great variety in games. She can be anywhere in the court, and I think she's been in a Grand Slam final before. I think she's got a little bit more experience, and I think that match against Coco Gauff was such an epic. I think she's got some momentum going into this final.
0: Are you going to go against the man, Jill?
1: Or I'm
0: are you
1: not.
0: Gonna, you're not.
1: Yes.
0: Okay, you're going to stick with Muchová?
1: I am. I was asked this question earlier today. Yeah, I'm going to stick with Muchová. They only played each other one other time at the U.S. Open. Last year it was 3 sets, so I actually hope it is just as tight of a battle because I love the way they both play, and I thought they played fantastic in the semis, but I'm going with Muchová.
0: Okay, folks, expect Noskova to win because our 2 predictors have gone the other way. We want to continue to hear from you throughout the championships. Of course, loads of you have been getting in touch. Thank you for that. If you want to get your questions into the team throughout the day, you can send us your messages on X. We are at Wimbledon Radio. Or on Instagram, we are at Wimbledon Radio Channel. 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Raj and Jill, thank you so much for your insight. 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
2: Hello and welcome to The Second Serve, your daily shot of what's been happening in SW19 and on the Wimbledon radio channel throughout day 12 here at the Championships. I'm Richard Connolly on centre court, where I'm joined by Jill Krabus and Raj Chaudhary to look back on the best of the day's action and look ahead to tomorrow. We have had an incredible day of tennis. For all the results, full order of play for Saturday, make sure you head to wimbledon.com or check the Wimbledon app. Raj, Jill, how would you sum up what you've seen on men's semi-finals day?
3: Well, I would say a very, I know it was straight sets for both of them, but very high quality across the board. I'll start with the first one, Zverev and Ferry. What a run for Ferry. We knew this was going to be one of the toughest challenges for him, if not the toughest. I thought he fought incredibly hard, which we're not surprised about. But Zverev today had too much firepower. The serve was going to be a challenge, of course, as Sasha served incredibly well and just very aggressive off the ground.
2: Before we get too stuck into the individual matches, let's recap a little bit on the start of the day on centre court, which did see Alexander Zverev storm past the British wildcard Arthur Ferry in straight sets. Match point for Sasha Zverev for a place in the Wimbledon final. 40-15. He serves. Ferry's chip returns. Zverev takes a step backwards and goes with a backhand back behind. Ferry's forehand is long. And Arthur Ferry's magical Wimbledon journey is at an end. It is Sasha Zverev who will go for the Holy Grail in Sunday's final. What a magnificent match he's played, Zverev. He'd never been past the fourth round before. He offers a respectful hand to Ferry and waves to the centre court crowd. Not many would have beaten Zverev playing as well as he did today. He's won in three sets, 7-6, 6-2, 6-4.
4: It's amazing. This Grand Slam has always been the one that I struggle with the most, and now all of a sudden I'm in the final of Wimbledon. So I'm incredibly, incredibly happy, incredibly proud as well. I think of the team, of everybody who was involved, but we got one more match to go on Sunday, and that's what the focus is on.
2: Raj, he was awfully impressive today. The way Zverev hit the forehand in particular was awesome at times. The sound it made coming off the racket. Just how good was his performance?
5: I mean, I think there's a stage in the match where he had a 9.5 rating on his serve and a 9.3 rating on his forehand. And when you put those two things together, you're putting together a pretty good performance. That would be, I think he would comfortably say that might be one of the best grass court matches he's played in his entire life, from a matter of keeping the intensity of the aggressive play style that, you know, for a long time has been a point of contention, that can he do it or was he willing to do it? And he certainly was.
2: Jill, this is a big step forward for Zverev, isn't it? Only the round of 16 before, which maybe did not reflect the capabilities he's had. What has allowed him to go not one, not two, but three steps further than that this year?
3: I think it started from the beginning of the season. He was very outspoken about how he wanted to approach this season differently, much more aggressive. He wanted to be much more on top of the baseline. So it didn't just happen in these 2 weeks. I think he's embraced the fact that he's had to change his style to really make a push at Grand Slams. He proved it at Roland Garros, getting his first Grand Slam title to his name. And that, I feel like, brought a lot of confidence for him here to back up that performance. But he's stuck

0: to it. I mean, you got to give him huge credit for even taking some losses throughout the year, but never backing down of that clear game plan that he wanted going into this season. And that's why he's had his first Grand Slam title and why he's made this extra push on the grass this year.
1: We spoke about it a little bit as, you know, the David and Goliath. It's about more than just the ranking, Raj. I mean, here was little Arthur Ferry at 5'9" up against the giant Sasha Zverev at 6'6". And he made that advantage pay, didn't he? At times it felt like he was almost bullying Ferry on the court. He was hitting the ball so hard, using the height advantage. How big an advantage is that? Can it be when it's used as well as it was today?
2: Well, I think the biggest place that I noticed that height advantage being used is the trajectory of Zverev's serve, especially the second. When he hit the kick serve, you know, I think Arthur was trying to find the return position, sometimes moving back, sometimes getting up. And he would sometimes try to take it early, and he would be airborne a foot and a half off the ground, and he's still hitting the backhand above his head. And so I think that height difference really was cashed in on by Zverev. It was smart to use that, and it was a difficult solution for Arthur to find.
1: I mean, he was really stepping up in level, wasn't he? I mean, he played so unbelievably well against Kaboli, who we sensed maybe running a little low on petrol. But today, once Ferry had lost the first set and it was a tiebreak, but the tiebreak got away from him quickly and he lost it by seven points to love, it felt like there was an enormous mountain in front of him, Jill, and the thought of scaling it after all the wins he'd had and all the emotion he'd put into Wimbledon was just too much.
0: Well, I got to give Zverev a lot of credit in that tiebreak, the way he started. He got a mini break right away. He went up 3-love right away. And from that moment on, he actually threw in a couple serve and volleys just to put that added pressure. I mean, that's coming from experience at this stage of a tournament, knowing when to put that pressure on someone who has never been to a semifinal before, never been past the second round before at a Grand Slam. So, and I think that's why he was able to run away with it. And yes, that first set is always important to someone who's less experienced. But I also want to give Ferry a lot of credit because he stayed toe-to-toe with him on the serve. I mean, that was going to be the biggest challenge for Ferry. I mean, when you're facing Zverev serve, you're thinking, how can I return this over and over and over again? But he kept up with his service games as well. But then I think after that, he just started to feel it. It just becomes tiring to have to constantly come up with that many serves on your own.
1: So Ferry, Raj, goes into in the live rankings on Monday, we'll know for sure, but he's into the top 40, round about number 36 in the world. It means entry into all the Masters 1000 events, the 500 level events. He can pretty much pick and choose now. How do you see him going for the rest of the year?
2: Well, I think it'll be an interesting thing. I mean, look, he has a certain quality that is respected, which actually, when he goes to those events, now everybody's seeing what he can do. And that level of respect is going to sort of encourage players to bring their A game against him. They're not going to take him lightly. So, you know, I think he has a game that definitely unsettles people. He's got some variety in there that can keep people, and his competitiveness, the way his composure, amazing. So I think if he can ride that train, he's going to maybe get punched a few times just because he's used to playing at a different sort of tier
1: life,
2: of
1: right?
2: tournament.
1: Yeah.
2: Exactly. So now he's bumped up to that sort of, well, really the highest tier, to be honest with you. He's earned that. And so, you know, he's going to face where he might normally face somebody who's in 100 or so. His first round's going to be somebody in the top 50.
1: And he's provided us, and I'm saying us now, and I'm thinking us Brits, Jill, really.
0: All of us.
1: Yes. With such cheer. I mean, from a British perspective, after the first few days, we were quite down on our luck, weren't we? We felt like we'd had the whole Draper and Raducanu pulling out. We lost a lot of players in the early rounds. We were, where are we heading? And he put a smile on so many of our faces.
0: Yeah, so I agree. And, what an incredible story. I think a worldwide story. And I think it's that much sweeter knowing that he grew up, 5 minutes away from these grounds, which adds to the unbelievable thing that he was able to handle all this expectation. And what a great surprise that the fact that he was able to get to this stage. I would love to see him just enjoy it and just take this moment to enjoy it for a little bit. He's going to be determined to want more. Of course, he's a competitor, but I hope he enjoys just the next few days.
1: Well, I read he's had to postpone a holiday with his friends to Greece, and I wonder now if he's going to make the time to still take a few days away. It might not be the worst idea ahead of what's coming. Well, thank you to Arthur Ferry and team. You have been stars of this Wimbledon fortnight. Right, next on centre court, it was the turn of Jannik Sinner and Novak Djokovic to battle it out for that place in the final.
3: 2 hours and 19 minutes on court. It's been clinical from the world number one today. 3 match points for Jannik Sinner. And the serve onto the forehand of Djokovic, lands in, dug out by Sinner, drop shot by Djokovic, coming forward is Sinner, playing over the top of Djokovic, he just gets the overhead, but he puts it wide. And Jannik Sinner has steamrolled his way into his second consecutive Wimbledon final. He embraces Novak Djokovic, he's got his arm around him. They have a good conversation at the nets, but the world number one has done nothing wrong today.
4: The atmosphere has been always amazing since the first day, and it means a lot to me that I can play one more final here. It's the most special tournament we have, and it means a lot to me. And of course, playing against Novak, you know, that what he is still showing is true inspiration, not only for you guys, but also for the new generation. What he's still doing is amazing, so.
1: Raj, I'll come to you first on this. Just how good a performance was this from Jannik Sinner?
2: I mean, astronomic, stratospheric. I mean, pick your superlative. It was incredible to see him rise to, you know, because there's some question marks around Sinner coming in from the French when he had his physical problems. Coming in here, he had his 5-set. Victory in the first round, which sort of put question marks in people's bed. Maybe he hasn't played on grass and et cetera, et cetera. He sort of got through his matches pretty handily as he got to this round, and then this one was going to be the one that was going to be, okay, this is going to be the test. And it wasn't. It didn't, to my eyes, look like a physical issue for Djokovic, which was a question mark around him. Sinner just elevated. He was just better movement, better serving, better. He was just on point on almost every facet of his game.
1: What was the most impressive point of Sinner's overall display? What stood out above anything else for you, Jill?
0: His serve, definitely.
1: Yeah.
0: His serve was outstanding
1: today. Djokovic only one break point
0: only
1: in three
0: one break
1: sets,
0: point, yeah.
1: Which he couldn't take.
0: And he was winning, I think it ended up being 88-89% of his first serve points won. I mean, that just goes to show you that Djokovic barely getting a look at the serve. And if he did, he couldn't produce a high quality enough return to put Sinner in trouble. So that stood out to me. The movement was just amazing. I mean, I could go on. I know you wanted one thing, but I could add many things.
1: It's hard
0: the movement
1: to stop
0: was
1: at one.
0: A joke.
1: Yeah. Our jaws were kind of dropping.
0: Yeah, and we were
1: they?
0: Talking about the sliding. Actually, Raj brought up the sliding earlier, and it's not just sliding because it's worn out. He's purposely sliding to the ball. Where, I mean, Djokovic would slide before, but he would slide almost after. I mean,
1: has Sinner taken sliding to a new
0: choice.
1: Level?
0: Yeah, I think so. It's a conscious choice that he's sliding to the ball, and it's making the court seem so much smaller.
1: Do we need to give special credit to his coaches? Presumably, this is something that they've worked on a lot in the build-up to this event. It doesn't just come, does it?
2: Well, I think this is years in the making. This isn't just this year. I think it's just evolved even further. And the problem that it poses for his opponents is that you hit a great shot that should pull him outside the court. And with a wide base and balance, he's able to produce a very high-quality shot where he hasn't given up court. He isn't that far out of the court. So you've got more work to do if you're playing him.
1: Yeah, the serve, the return, the movement. He broke through at one point with a drop shot, something that he's been working on as well. He's adding finesse into his game as well. So Sinner and he's beaten Sasha Zverev regularly over a period of time now. What is it? 9 matches.
0: The last nine times. And this is the fifth. Was it the fifth? 1, 2, 3. Yeah, the fifth time they'll be playing this year. But they've never played on grass.
2: Yeah, and to be fair, Zverev against Fritz, his record against Fritz not a very good one. Granted, Fritz may not have been fully healthy, but he still played a very good match there.
1: We're feeling Sinner goes into Sunday's final as the favorite, though, Jill.
0: Yes, definitely. I think so, yes. Yeah.
1: Okay. Let's move on to

0: The ladies' doubles semi-finals, which took place today as well. Gabriela Dabrowski and Luisa Stefani beating Shuko Aoyama and Enshuo Liang 7-5-6-3. At the time of recording, the match between Hanyu Guo and Kristina Mladenovic and Zhu Yifan and Jiang Xinyu is still underway. Do check the official website or app for the results. We will see who lifts that trophy in Sunday's final. Now, here on the Wimbledon Radio Channel, we love to take you behind the scenes of everything that goes on in SW19. This morning, we were treated to some music while our reporter Lily Coleman found out more about some of the musicians behind it.
1: One of the loveliest traditions on the semi-finals day at Wimbledon is the music that greets the fans as they arrive through the gates. Every Thursday and Friday, the incredible musicians from the Merton Music Foundation fill the grounds with live music. I've been walking past. I was here yesterday. It was amazing. And I'm delighted to be joined by the CEO, David. We have Matt, the singing groundsman. I want to find out more about what that even means. And then we've got two lovely musicians, Kieran and Jan, joining me. Thank you all for joining me. Now, I'm going to come to you first, David. Just tell me a little bit about the Merton Music Foundation and what you guys do here at Wimbledon.
2: Sure. So Merton Music Foundation, we're an independent charity. We've been going since 1991. Wow. Every week we teach directly around 5,000 children and young people in our local borough. And we run instrumental lessons, classes, groups and ensembles like the one that you're going to hear today, our Merton Youth Jazz Orchestra.
1: What's one of the best songs to play here at Wimbledon? What gets the vibe going?
2: We're contractually obliged to play the Wimbledon theme, Purple and Green, but actually every year when we kick off with it, you feel the goosebumps and everyone really gets into the vibe, so that's definitely my favourite.
1: I mean, you have to play. It would be rude not to play the theme tune. Now, Matt, the singing groundsman, why have you got this title? What does that even mean? Who are you? What do you do?
3: Well, I work on the ground staff here, so that's my proper job. And by chance, in 2016, just happened to be walking past the band, and they asked for someone to join in, and I went for it. I've sung a little bit over the years, here and there, and get great little pleasure out of it. I love that type of music. The foundation and the band are brilliant, so yeah, it's been a nice combination every year.
1: What sort of songs do you sing? Is it, I don't know, I don't think the theme tune has any lyrics.
3: Well, being a jazz orchestra as they are, it's all Rat Pack and Swing, that type of music, which is the stuff I've been singing over the years. So it's Frank Sinatra, that sort of stuff.
1: And am I right in thinking you go around the entire grounds, or do you just do it here outside the Sausage Grill with the band?
3: Just here.
1: Oh, fine.
3: Just here. Just the one song, just here, yeah.
1: I was going to say, you can't be putting off the tennis over on court 12.
3: Absolutely not, no.
1: Right, I'm going to come to you, Kieran and Jan. I'm not very musical, you see, but what instrument do you play?
4: I play the saxophone, but today for a couple of tunes I'm playing the soprano sax.
1: Ooh, what does that mean, soprano sax? What's the difference?
4: It's just a higher key. Means I can get extra high, yeah.
1: Love that. And what do you play, Jan?
5: With the saxophone, I'm playing the alto. It's a bit lower than the soprano.
1: Now, how special is it for you both to be playing here at Wimbledon? You know, is this like a once-in-a-lifetime opportunity?
4: It's definitely the highlight of the year. I've been lucky enough to come here a couple of times before, but I'm always looking forward to it just as much.
1: What are some of your career highlights, let's say? Where are some of the cool places you've performed?
4: We got to play at the Royal Albert Hall back in March. That was really cool. And also we do a tour every year. So a couple years ago, I went to Lake Geneva. That was really fun.
1: Did you say this is your 30-year anniversary?
2: We think so, yes. We're not 100% sure when it started, but my colleague Norma, who's been with us from the start, recalls that her daughter was about 10 or 11 at the time, and she thinks that means it's about 30 years this year, which is very exciting.
1: Wow, that is amazing. In terms of welcoming everyone through the gates, can you tell what the day's going to be like from the buzz and the atmosphere and how many people there are coming through each morning?
2: So I think buzz and atmosphere are the absolute right words. We always start with purple and green. We get an announcement, an official announcement that the gates are about to be opened. The band leader counts it off and we're in. And then the people start flooding in and they come and gather around us and listen. And you can really feel the atmosphere then. I'm afraid commenting on the tennis, I can't because I have to leave every year with all the equipment in the van. I've never stayed to watch a match.
1: No.
2: I know. But next year we've resolved that I will make sure to be able to stay and watch something.
1: Well, Arthur Ferry's playing today, so you need to get yourself onto Henman Hill because the atmosphere is going to be incredible on there.
2: Oh, yes, I can't wait. It's going to be real.
1: Well, thank you so much for joining me, you guys. It's lovely to chat to you and have a lovely day and enjoy playing your music. I'm going to be sat here watching and dancing.
2: Thank you so much.

0: Right, let's take a look at the order of play for the second Saturday on Centre Court. Proceedings get underway at 1 p.m. The men's doubles final. Harry Heliovaara and Henry Patton against Marcelo Arevalo and Mate Pavic. Then it's the ladies' singles final, not before 4 o'clock in the afternoon. The all-Czech affair, Karolina Muchová against Linda Noskova. One of these ladies will win their first Grand Slam title, their first Wimbledon. So, Raj, who will it be?
1: Well, I'm going to tip Muchová. That's going to be my choice because I think she's got great variety in game. She can be anywhere in the court, and I think she's been in a Grand Slam final before. I think she's got a little bit more experience, and I think that match against Coco Gauff was such an epic. I think she's got some momentum going into this final.
0: Are you going to go against the man, Jill?
2: Or I'm not.
0: You're not.
2: Yes.
0: Okay, you're going to stick with Muchová?
2: I am. I was asked this question earlier today. Yeah, I'm going to stick with Muchová. They only played each other one other time at the U.S. Open. Last year it was 3 sets, so I actually hope it is just as tight of a battle because I love the way they both play, and I thought they played fantastic in the semis, but I'm going with Muchová.
0: Okay, folks, I expect Noskova to win because our two predictors have gone the other way. We want to continue to hear from you throughout the championships. Of course, loads of you have been getting in touch. Thank you for that. If you want to get your questions into the team throughout the day, you can send us your messages on X. We are at Wimbledon Radio. Or on Instagram, we are at Wimbledon Radio Channel. You can email us as well, radio@aeltc.com. You can also find us on TikTok to see what we're up to behind the scenes and some of the famous faces that we've been speaking to. Raj and Jill, thank you so much for your insight. As always, more from them throughout the day here on the Wimbledon Radio Channel. We look forward to more throughout the final weekend. A reminder, we are on air from 10 a.m. UK time until the end of play on the Wimbledon website and app, as well as in the local area on 87.7 FM. 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
0: Hello and welcome to The Second Serve, your daily shot of what's been happening in SW19 and on the Wimbledon Radio Channel throughout day 12 here at the Championships. I'm Richard Connolly on Centre Court, where I'm joined by Jill Krabus and Raj Chaudhary to look back on the best of the day's action and look ahead to tomorrow. We have had an incredible day of tennis. For all the results and the full order of play for Saturday, make sure you head to wimbledon.com or check the Wimbledon app. Raj, Jill, how would you sum up what you've seen on men's semifinals day?
2: Well, I would say I know it was straight sets for both of them, but very high quality across the board. I'll start with the first one, Zverev and Ferry. What a run for Ferry. We knew this was going to be one of the toughest challenges for him, if not the toughest. I thought he fought incredibly hard, which we're not surprised about. But Zverev today had too much firepower. The serve was going to be a challenge, of course, as Sasha served incredibly well and just very aggressive off the ground.
0: Before we get too stuck into the individual matches, let's recap a little bit on the start of the day on Centre Court, which did see Alexander Zverev storm past the British wildcard Arthur Ferry in straight sets. Match point for Sasha Zverev for a place in the Wimbledon final. 40-15.

0: as he did today. He's won in three sets, 7-6, 6-2, 6-4.
1: It's amazing. This Grand Slam has always been the one that I struggle with the most, and now all of a sudden I'm in the final of Wimbledon. So I'm incredibly, incredibly happy. Incredibly proud as well, I think, of the team, of everybody who was involved. But we got one more match to go on Sunday, and that's what the focus is on.
0: Raj, he was awfully impressive today. The way Zverev hit the forehand in particular was awesome at times. The sound it made coming off the racket. Just how good was his performance?
2: I mean, I think there's a stage in the match where he had a 9.5 rating on his serve and a 9.3 rating on his forehand. And when you put those two things together, you're putting together a pretty good performance. That would be, I think he would comfortably say that might be one of the best grass court matches he's played in his entire life, from a matter of keeping the intensity of the aggressive play style that, you know, for a long time has been a point of contention, that can he do it or was he willing to do it? And he certainly was.
0: Jill, this is a big step forward for Zverev, isn't it? Only the round of 16 before, which maybe did not reflect the capabilities he's had. What has allowed him to go not one, not two, but three steps further than that this year?
3: I think it started from the beginning of the season. He was very outspoken about how he wanted to approach this season differently, much more aggressive. He wanted to be much more on top of the baseline. So it didn't just happen in these 2 weeks. I think he's embraced the fact that he's had to change his style to really make a push at Grand Slams. He proved it at Roland Garros, getting his first Grand Slam title to his name. And that, I feel like, brought a lot of confidence for him here to back up that performance. But he stuck to it. I mean, you got to give him huge credit for even taking some losses throughout the year, but never backing down of that clear game plan that he wanted going into this season. And that's why he's had his first Grand Slam title and why he's made this extra push on the grass this year.
0: We spoke about it a little bit as, you know, the David and Goliath. It's about more than just the ranking, Raj. I mean, here was little Arthur Ferry at 5'9", up against the giant, Sasha Zverev, at 6'6". And he made that advantage pay, didn't he? At times it felt like he was almost bullying Ferry on the court. He was hitting the ball so hard, using the height advantage. How big an advantage is that? Can it be when it's used as well as it was today?
2: Well, I think the biggest place that I noticed that height advantage being used is the trajectory of Zverev's serve, especially the second. When he hit the kick serve, you know, I think Arthur was trying to find the return position, sometimes moving back, sometimes getting up, and he would sometimes try to take it early, and he would be airborne a foot and a half off the ground, and he's still hitting the backhand above his head. And so I think that height difference really was cashed in on by Zverev. It was smart to use that, and it was a difficult solution for Arthur to find.
0: I mean, he was really stepping up in level, wasn't he? I mean, he played so unbelievably well against Kobolli, who we sensed maybe running a little low on petrol. But today, once Ferry had lost the first set and it was a tiebreak, but the tiebreak got away from him quickly and he lost it by seven points to love, it felt like there was an enormous mountain in front of him, Jill, and the thought of scaling it after all the wins he'd had and all the emotion he'd put into Wimbledon was just too much.
3: Well, I got to give Zverev a lot of credit in that tiebreak, the way he started. He got a mini break right away. He went up 3-love right away. And from that moment on, he actually threw in a couple serve and volleys just to put that added pressure. I mean, that's coming from experience at this stage of a tournament, knowing when to put that pressure on someone who has never been to a semifinal before, never been past the second round before at a Grand Slam. So, and I think that's why he was able to run away with it. And yes, that first set is always important to someone who's less experienced. But I also want to give Ferry a lot of credit because he stayed toe-to-toe with him on the serve. I mean, that was going to be the biggest challenge for Ferry. I mean, when you're facing Zverev's serve, you're thinking, how can I return this over and over and over again? But he kept up with his service games as well. But then I think after that, he just started to feel it. It just becomes tiring to have to constantly come up with that many serves on your own.
0: So Ferry, Raj, goes into in the live rankings on Monday, we'll know for sure, but he's into the top 40, round about number 36 in the world. It means entry into all the Masters 1000 events, the 500 level events.

0: He can pretty much pick and choose now. How do you see him going for the rest of the year?
1: Well, I think it'll be an interesting thing. I mean, look, he has a certain quality that is respected, which actually, when he goes to those events, now everybody's seen what he can do. And that level of respect is going to sort of encourage players to bring their A game against him. They're not going to take him lightly. So, you know, I think he has a game that definitely unsettles people. He's got some variety in there that can keep people, and his competitiveness, the way his composure, amazing. So I think if he can ride that train, he's going to maybe get punched a few times just because he's used to playing at a different sort
0: That's
1: of tier
0: life, though,
1: of
0: right?
1: tournament.
0: Yeah.
1: Exactly. So now he's bumped up to that sort of, well, really the highest tier, to be honest with you. He's earned that. And so, you know, he's going to face where he might normally face somebody who's in 100 or so. His first round's going to be somebody in the top 50.
0: And he's provided us, and I'm saying us now, and I'm thinking us Brits, Jill, really.
2: All of us. Yes.
0: With such cheer. I mean, from a British perspective, after the first few days, we were quite down on our luck, weren't we? We felt like we'd had the whole Draper and Raducanu pulling out. We lost a lot of players in the early rounds. We were, where are we heading? And he put a smile on so many of our faces.
2: Yes, so I agree. And what an incredible story. I think a worldwide story. And I think it's that much sweeter knowing that he grew up, 5 minutes away from these grounds, which adds to the unbelievable thing that he was able to handle all this expectation. And what a great surprise, that the fact that he was able to get to this stage. I would love to see him just enjoy it and just take this moment to enjoy it for a little bit. He's going to be determined to want more. Of course, he's a competitor, but I hope he enjoys just the next few days.
0: Well, I read he's had to postpone a holiday with his friends to Greece, and I wonder now if he's going to make the time to still take a few days away. It might not be the worst idea ahead of what's coming. Well, thank you to Arthur Ferry and team. You have been stars of this Wimbledon fortnight. Right, next on centre court, it was the turn of Jannik Sinner and Novak Djokovic to battle it out for that place in the final.
3: 2 hours and 19 minutes on court. It's been clinical from the world number one today. 3 match points for Jannik Sinner. And the serve onto the forehand of Djokovic, lands in, dug out by Sinner, drop shot by Djokovic, coming forward is Sinner, playing over the top of Djokovic, he just gets the overhead, but he puts it wide. And Jannik Sinner has steamrolled his way into his second consecutive Wimbledon final. He embraces Novak Djokovic, he's got his arm around him. They have a good conversation at the nets, but the world number one has done nothing wrong today.
4: The atmosphere has been always amazing since the first day, and it means a lot to me that I can play one more final here. It's the most special tournament we have, and it means a lot to me. And of course, playing against Novak, you know, that what he is still showing is true inspiration, not only for you guys, but also for the new generation. What he's still doing is amazing, so.
0: Raj, I'll come to you first on this. Just how good a performance was this from Jannik Sinner?
1: I mean, astronomic, stratospheric. pick your superlative. It was incredible to see him rise to, you know, because there's some question marks around Sinner coming into the coming in from the French when he had his physical problems. Coming in here, he had his 5-set. Victory in the first round, which sort of put question marks in people's bed. Maybe he hasn't played on grass and et cetera, et cetera. He sort of got through his matches pretty handily as he got to this round, and then this one was going to be the one that was going to be, okay, this is going to be the test. And it wasn't. It didn't, to my eyes, look like a physical issue for Djokovic, which was a question mark around him. Sinner just elevated. He was just better movement, better serving, better. He was just on point on almost every facet of his game.
0: What was the most impressive point of Sinner's overall display? What stood out above anything else for you, Jill?
2: His serve, definitely.
0: Yeah.
2: His serve was outstanding.
0: Djokovic
2: today.
0: Only one break point
2: only
0: in three
2: one break
0: sets,
2: point. Yeah.
0: Which
2: he
0: couldn't
2: was,
0: take.
2: And he was winning, I think it ended up being 88-89% of his first serve points won. I mean, that just goes to show you that Djokovic barely getting a look at the serve. And if he did, he couldn't produce a high quality enough return to put Sinner in trouble. So that stood out to me. The movement was just amazing. I could go on. I know you wanted one thing, but I could. I could add many things.
0: It's hard
2: the
0: to stop at one.
2: Yeah.
0: Our jaws were kind of dropping.
2: Yeah, and we were
0: they?
2: Talking about the sliding. Actually, Raj brought up the sliding earlier, and it's not just sliding because it's worn out. He's purposely sliding to the ball. Where I mean, Djokovic would slide before, but he would slide almost after. I mean,
0: has Sinner taken sliding to a new
2: choice.
0: Level?
2: Yeah, I think so. It's a conscious choice that he's sliding to the ball, and it's making the court seem so much smaller.
0: Do we need to give special credit to his coaches? Presumably, this is something that they've worked on a lot in the build-up to this event. It doesn't just come, does it?
1: Well, I think this is years in the making. This isn't just this year. I think it's just evolved even further. And the problem that it poses for his opponents is that you hit a great shot that should pull him outside the court. And with a wide base and balance, he's able to produce a very high-quality shot where he hasn't given up court. He isn't that far out of the court. So you've got more work to do if you're playing him.
0: Yeah, the serve, the return, the movement. I mean, he broke through at one point with a drop shot, something that he's been working on as well. He's adding finesse into his game as well. So Sinner and he's beaten Sasha Zverev regularly over a period of time now. What is it? Nine matches.
2: The last nine times. And this is the fifth. Was it the fifth? One, two, three. Yeah, the fifth time they'll be playing this year. But they've never played on grass.
1: Yeah, and to be fair, Zverev against Fritz, his record against Fritz, not a very good one. Granted, Fritz may not have been fully healthy, but he still played a very good match there.
0: We're feeling Sinner goes into Sunday's final as the favorite, though, Jill.
2: Yes, definitely. I think so, yes. Yeah.
0: Okay. Let's move on to the ladies' doubles semifinals, which took place today as well. Gabriela Dabrowski and Luisa Stefani beating Shuko Aoyama and Enshuo Liang 7-5, 6-3. At the time of recording, the match between Han Yu Guo and Kristina Mladenovic and Zhu Yifan and Jiang Xinyu is still underway. Do check the official website or app for the results. We will see who lifts that trophy in Sunday's final. Now, here on the Wimbledon Radio Channel, we love to take you behind the scenes of everything that goes on in SW19. This morning, we were treated to some music while our reporter Lily Coleman found out more about some of the musicians behind it.
5: One of the loveliest traditions on the semi-finals day at Wimbledon is the music that greets the fans as they arrive through the gates. Every Thursday and Friday, the incredible musicians from the Merton Music Foundation fill the grounds with live music. I've been walking past. I was here yesterday. It was amazing. And I'm delighted to be joined by the CEO, David. We have Matt, the singing groundsman. I want to find out more about what that even means. And then we've got two lovely musicians, Kieran and Jan, joining me. Thank you all for joining me. Now, I'm going to come to you first, David. Just tell me a little bit about the Merton Music Foundation and what you guys do here at Wimbledon.
6: Sure. So Merton Music Foundation, we're an independent charity. We've been going since 1991. Wow. Every week we teach directly around 5,000 children and young people in our local borough. And we run instrumental lessons, classes, groups and ensembles like the one that you're going to hear today, our Merton Youth Jazz Orchestra.
5: What's one of the best songs to play here at Wimbledon? What gets the vibe going?
6: We're contractually obliged to play the Wimbledon theme, Purple and Green, but actually every year when we kick off with it, you feel the goosebumps and everyone really gets into the vibe, so that's definitely my favourite.
5: I mean, you have to play. It would be rude not to play the theme tune. Now, Matt, the singing groundsman, why have you got this title? What does that even mean? Who are you? What do you do?
7: Well, I work on the ground staff here, so that's my proper job. Yeah. And by chance, in 2016, just happened to be walking past the band, and they asked for someone to join in, and I went for it. I've sung a little bit over the years, here and there, and get quite a lot of pleasure out of it. I love that type of music. The foundation and the band are brilliant, so yeah, it's been a nice combination every year.
5: What sort of songs do you sing? Is it? I don't know. I don't think the theme tune has any lyrics.
7: Well, being a jazz orchestra as they are, it's all Rat Pack and Swing, that type of music, which is the stuff I've been singing over the years. So it's Frank Sinatra, that sort of stuff.
5: And am I right in thinking you go around the entire grounds, or do you just do it here outside the Sausage Grill with the band?
7: Just here.
5: Oh, fine.
7: Just here. Just the one song, just here, yeah.
5: I was going to say, you can't be putting off the tennis over on court 12.
7: Absolutely not, no, no.
5: Right, I'm going to come to you, Kieran and Jan. I'm not very musical, you see, but what instrument do you play?
8: I play the saxophone, but today for a couple of tunes I'm playing soprano sax.
5: Ooh, what does that mean, soprano sax? What's the difference?
8: It's just a higher key. Means I can get extra high, yeah.
5: Love that. And what do you play, Jan?
4: With the saxophone, I'm playing the alto. It's a bit lower than the soprano.
5: Now, how special is it for you both to be playing here at Wimbledon? You know, is this like a once-in-a-lifetime opportunity?
8: It's definitely the highlight of the year. I've been lucky enough to come here a couple times before, but I'm always looking forward to it just as much.
5: What are some of your career highlights, let's say? Where are some of the cool places you've performed?
8: We got to play at the Royal Albert Hall back in March. That was really cool. And also we do a tour every year. So a couple years ago I went to Lake Geneva. That was really fun.
5: Did you say this is your 30-year anniversary?
6: We think so, yes. We're not 100% sure when it started, but my colleague Norma, who's been with us from the start, recalls that her daughter was about 10 or 11 at the time, and she thinks that means it's about 30 years this year, which is very exciting.
5: Wow, that is amazing. In terms of welcoming everyone through the gates, can you tell what the day's going to be like from the buzz and the atmosphere and how many people there are coming through each morning?
6: So I think buzz and atmosphere are the absolute right words. We always start with purple and green. We get an announcement, an official announcement that the gates are about to be opened, the band leader counts it off, and we're in. And then the people start flooding in, and they come and gather around us and listen, and you can really feel the atmosphere then. I'm afraid, commenting on the tennis, I can't, because I have to leave every year with all the equipment in the van. I've never stayed to watch a match.
5: No.
6: I know. But next year, we've resolved that I will make sure to be able to stay and watch something.
5: Well, Arthur Ferry's playing today, so you need to get yourself onto Henman Hill, because the atmosphere is going to be incredible on there.
6: Oh, yes, I can't wait. It's going to be real.
5: Well, thank you so much for joining me, you guys. It's lovely to chat to you, and have a lovely day and enjoy playing your music. I'm going to be sat here watching and dancing.
6: Thank you so much.
0: Right, let's take a look at the order of play for the second Saturday on Centre Court. Proceedings get underway at 1 p.m. The men's doubles final. Harry Heliovaara and Henry Patton against Marcelo Arevalo and Mate Pavic. Then it's the ladies' singles final, not before 4 o'clock in the afternoon. The all-Czech affair, Karolina Muchová against Linda Noskova. One of these ladies will win their first Grand Slam title, their first Wimbledon. So, Raj, who will it be?
1: Well, I'm going to tip Muchová. That's going to be my choice, because I think she's got great variety in game. She can be anywhere in the court, and I think she's been in a Grand Slam final before. I think she's got a little bit more experience, and I think that match against Coco Gauff was such an epic. I think she's got some momentum going into this final.
0: Are you going to go against the man, Jill?
2: Or I'm not.
0: You're not.
2: Yes.
0: Okay, you're going to stick with Muchová?
2: I am. I was asked this question earlier today. Yeah, I'm going to stick with Muchová. They only played each other one other time at the U.S. Open. Last year it was 3 sets, so I actually hope it is just as tight of a battle, because I love the way they both play, and I thought they played fantastic in the semis, but I'm going with Muchová.
0: Okay, folks, expect Noskova to win, because our two predictors have gone the other way. We want to continue to hear from you throughout the championships. Of course, loads of you have been getting in touch. Thank you for that. If you want to get your questions into the team throughout the day, you can send us your messages on X. We are at Wimbledon Radio. Or on Instagram, we are at Wimbledon Radio Channel. 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You can also find us on TikTok to see what we're up to behind the scenes and some of the famous faces that we've been speaking to. Raj and Jill, thank you so much for your insight. As always, more from them throughout the day here on the Wimbledon Radio Channel. We look forward to more throughout the final weekend. A reminder, we are on air from 10 a.m. UK time until the end of play on the Wimbledon website and app, as well as in the local area on 87.7 FM. 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
2: Hello and welcome to The Second Serve, your daily shot of what's been happening in SW19 and on the Wimbledon Radio Channel throughout day 12 here at the Championships. I'm Richard Connolly on centre court, where I'm joined by Jill Krabus and Raj Chaudhary to look back on the best of the day's action and look ahead to tomorrow. We have had an incredible day of tennis. For all the results and the full order of play for Saturday, make sure you head to Wimbledon.com or check the Wimbledon app. Raj, Jill, how would you sum up what you've seen on men's semi-finals day?
3: Well, I would say I know it was straight sets for both of them, but very high quality across the board. I'll start with the first one, Zverev and Ferry. What a run for Ferry. We knew this was going to be one of the toughest challenges for him, if not the toughest. I thought he fought incredibly hard, which we're not surprised about. But Zverev today had too much firepower. The serve was going to be a challenge, of course, as Sasha served incredibly well and just very aggressive off the ground.
2: Before we get too stuck into the individual matches, let's recap a little bit on the start of the day on centre court, which did see Alexander Zverev storm past the British wildcard Arthur Ferry in straight sets. Match point for Sasha Zverev for a place in the Wimbledon final. 40-15. He serves. Ferry's chip returns. Zverev takes a step backwards and goes with a backhand back behind. Ferry's forehand is long, and Arthur Ferry's magical Wimbledon journey is at an end. It is Sasha Zverev who will go for the Holy Grail in Sunday's final. What a magnificent match he's played, Zverev. He'd never been past the fourth round before. He offers a respectful hand to Ferry and waves to the centre court crowd. Not many would have beaten Zverev playing as well as he did today. He's won in three sets, 7-6, 6-2, 6-4.
4: It's amazing. This Grand Slam has always been the one that I struggle with the most, and now all of a sudden I'm in the final of Wimbledon. So I'm incredibly, incredibly happy, incredibly proud as well, I think, of the team, of everybody who was involved. But we got one more match to go on Sunday, and that's what the focus is on.
2: Raj, he was awfully impressive today. The way Zverev hit the forehand in particular was awesome at times. The sound it made coming off the racket. Just how good was his performance?
5: I mean, I think there's a stage in the match where he had a 9.5 rating on his serve and a 9.3 rating on his forehand. And when you put those two things together, you're putting together a pretty good performance. That would be... I think he would comfortably say that might be one of the best grass court matches he's played in his entire life, from a matter of keeping the intensity of the aggressive play style that, you know, for a long time has been a point of contention, that can he do it or was he willing to do it? And he certainly was.
2: Jill, this is a big step forward for Zverev, isn't it? Only the round of 16 before, which maybe did not reflect the capabilities he's had. What has allowed him to go not one, not two, but three steps further than that this year?
3: I think it started from the beginning of the season. He was very outspoken about how he wanted to approach this season differently, much more aggressive. He wanted to be much more on top of the baseline. So it didn't just happen in these 2 weeks. I think he's embraced the fact that he's had to change his style to really make a push at Grand Slams. He proved it at Roland Garros, getting his first Grand Slam title to his name. And that, I feel like, brought a lot of confidence for him here to back up that performance. But he stuck to it. I mean, you got to give him huge credit for even taking some losses throughout the year, but never backing down of that clear game plan that he wanted going into this season. And that's why he's had his first Grand Slam title and why he's made this extra push on the grass this year.
2: We spoke about it a little bit as, you know, the David and Goliath. It's about more than just the ranking, Raj. I mean, here was little Arthur Ferry at 5'9", up against the giant, Sasha Zverev, at 6'6". And he made that advantage pay, didn't he? At times it felt like he was almost bullying Ferry on the court. He was hitting the ball so hard, using the height advantage. How big an advantage is that? Can it be when it's used as well as it was today?
5: Well, I think the biggest place that I noticed that height advantage being used is the trajectory of Zverev's serve, especially the second. When he hit the kick serve, you know, I think Arthur was trying to find the return position, sometimes moving back, sometimes getting up. And he would sometimes try to take it early, and he would be airborne a foot and a half off the ground, and he's still hitting the backhand above his head. And so I think that height difference really was cashed in on by Zverev. It was smart to use that, and it was a difficult solution for Arthur to find.
2: I mean, he was really stepping up in level, wasn't he? I mean, he played so unbelievably well against Kaboli, who we sensed maybe running a little low on petrol. But today, once Ferry had lost the first set, and it was a tiebreak, but the tiebreak got away from him quickly, and he lost it by seven points to love, it felt like there was an enormous mountain in front of him, Jill, and the thought of scaling it after all the wins he'd had and all the emotion he'd put into Wimbledon was just too much.
3: Well, I got to give Zverev a lot of credit in that tiebreak, the way he started. He got a mini break right away. He went up 3-love right away. And from that moment on, he actually threw in a couple serve and volleys just to put that added pressure. I mean, that's coming from experience at this stage of a tournament, knowing when to put that pressure on someone who has never been to a semifinal before, never been past the second round before at a Grand Slam. So, and I think that's why he was able to run away with it. And yes, that first set is always important to someone who's less experienced. But I also want to give Ferry a lot of credit because he stayed toe-to-toe with him on the serve. I mean, that was going to be the biggest challenge for Ferry. I mean, when you're facing Zverev's serve, you're thinking, how can I return this over and over and over again? But he kept up with his service games as well. But then I think after that, he just started to feel it. It just becomes tiring to have to constantly come up with that many serves on your own.
2: So Ferry, Raj, goes into in the live rankings on Monday, we'll know for sure, but he's into the top 40, round about number 36 in the world. It means entry into all the Masters 1000 events, the 500 level events. He can pretty much pick and choose now. How do you see him going for the rest of the year?
5: Well, I think it'll be an interesting thing. I mean, look, he has a certain quality that is respected, which actually, when he goes to those events, now everybody's seen what he can do. And that level of respect is going to sort of encourage players to bring their A game against him. They're not going to take him lightly. So, you know, I think he has a game that definitely unsettles people. He's got some variety in there that can keep people, and his competitiveness, the way his composure, amazing. So I think if he can ride that train, he's going to maybe get punched a few times just because he's used to playing at a different sort
2: of tier
5: of them,
2: right?
5: Tournament.
2: Yeah.
5: Exactly. So now he's bumped up to that sort of, well, really the highest tier, to be honest with you. He's earned that. And so, you know, he's going to face where he might normally face up somebody who's in 100 or so. His first round's going to be somebody in the top 50.
2: And he's provided us, and I'm saying us now, and I'm thinking us Brits, Jill, really.
3: All of us. Yes.
2: With such cheer. I mean, from a British perspective, after the first few days, we were quite down on our luck, weren't we? We felt like we'd had the whole Draper and Raducanu pulling out. We lost a lot of players in the early rounds. We were, where are we heading? And he put a smile on so many of our faces.
3: Yes, so I agree. And, what an incredible story. I think a worldwide story. And I think it's that much sweeter knowing that he grew up, 5 minutes away from these grounds, which adds to the unbelievable thing that he was able to handle all this expectation. And what a great surprise that the fact that he was able to get to this stage. I would love to see him just enjoy it and just take this moment to enjoy it for a little bit. He's going to be determined to want more. Of course, he's a competitor, but I hope he enjoys just the next few days.
2: Well, I read he's had to postpone a holiday with his friends to Greece, and I wonder now if he's going to make the time to still take a few days away. It might not be the worst idea ahead of what's coming. Well, thank you to Arthur Ferry and team. You have been stars of this Wimbledon fortnight. Right, next on centre court, it was the turn of Jannik Sinner and Novak Djokovic to battle it out for that place in the final.
6: 2 hours and 19 minutes on court. It's been clinical from the world number one today.

0: 3 match points for Jannik Sinner. And the serve onto the forehand of Djokovic lands in. Dug out by Sinner. Drop shot by Djokovic. Coming forward is Sinner. Playing over the top of Djokovic. He just gets the overhead, but he puts it wide. And Jannik Sinner has steamrolled his way into his second consecutive Wimbledon final. He embraces Novak Djokovic. He's got his arm around him. They have a good conversation at the nets. But the world number one has done nothing wrong today.
1: The atmosphere has been always amazing since the first day, and it means a lot to me that I can play one more final here. It's the most special tournament we have, and it means a lot to me. And of course, playing against Novak, you know, that what he is still showing is true inspiration, not only for you guys, but also for the new generation. What he's still doing is amazing, so.
2: Raj, I'll come to you first on this. Just how good a performance was this from Jannik Sinner?
3: I mean, astronomic, stratospheric. pick your superlative. It was incredible to see him rise to, you know, because there's some question marks around Sinner coming in from the French when he had his physical problems. Coming in here, he had his 5-set victory in the first round, which sort of put question marks in people's bed. Maybe he hasn't played on grass and et cetera, et cetera. He sort of got through his matches pretty handily as he got to this round, and then this one was going to be the one that was going to be, okay, this is going to be the test. And it wasn't. It didn't, to my eyes, look like a physical issue for Djokovic, which was a question mark around him. Sinner just elevated. He was just better movement, better serving, better. He was just on point on almost every facet of his game.
2: What was the most impressive point of Sinner's overall display? What stood out above anything else for you, Jill?
4: His serve, definitely.
2: Yeah.
4: His serve was outstanding.
2: Djokovic
4: today.
2: Only one break point
4: only
2: in three
4: one break
2: sets,
4: point, yeah.
2: Which he couldn't take.
4: And he was winning, I think it ended up being 88-89% of his first serve points won. I mean, that just goes to show you that Djokovic barely getting a look at the serve. And if he did, he couldn't produce a high quality enough return to put Sinner in trouble. So that stood out to me. The movement was just amazing. I could go on. I know you wanted one thing, but I could add many things.
2: It's hard
4: the
2: to stop
4: was
2: at one.
4: Yeah.
2: Our jaws were kind of dropping.
4: Yeah, and we were
2: they?
4: Talking about the sliding. Actually, Raj brought up the sliding earlier, and it's not just sliding because it's worn out. He's purposely sliding to the ball. Where, I mean, Djokovic would slide before, but he would slide almost after. I mean,
2: has Sinner taken sliding to a new
4: choice.
2: Level?
4: Yeah, I think so. It's a conscious choice that he's sliding to the ball, and it's making the court seem so much smaller.
2: Do we need to give special credit to his coaches? Presumably, this is something that they've worked on a lot in the build-up to this event. It doesn't just come, does it?
3: Well, I think this is years in the making. This isn't just this year. I think it's just evolved even further. And the problem that it poses for his opponents is that you hit a great shot that should pull him outside the court. And with a wide base and balance, he's able to produce a very high-quality shot where he hasn't given up court. He isn't that far out of the court. So you've got more work to do if you're playing him.
2: Yeah, the serve, the return, the movement. I mean, he broke through at one point with a drop shot, something that he's been working on as well. He's adding finesse into his game as well. So Sinner and he's beaten Sasha Zverev regularly over a period of time now. What is it? Nine matches.
4: The last nine times. And this is the fifth. Was it the fifth? 1, 2, 3. Yeah, the fifth time they'll be playing this year. But they've never played on grass.
3: Yeah, and to be fair, Zverev against Fritz, his record against Fritz, not a very good one. Granted, Fritz may not have been fully healthy, but he still played a very good match there.
2: We're feeling Sinner goes into Sunday's final as the favorite, though, Jill.
4: Yes, definitely. I think so, yes. Yeah.
2: Okay. Let's move on to the ladies' doubles semifinals, which took place today as well. Gabriela Dabrowski and Luisa Stefani beating Shuko Aoyama and Enshuo Liang 7-5, 6-3. At the time of recording, the match between Han Yu Guo and Kristina Mladenovic and Zhu Yifan and Jiang Xinyu is still underway. Do check the official website or app for the results. We will see who lifts that trophy in Sunday's final. Now, here on the Wimbledon Radio Channel, we love to take you behind the scenes of everything that goes on in SW19.

0: This morning we were treated to some music while our reporter Lily Coleman found out more about some of the musicians behind it.
1: One of the loveliest traditions on the semi-finals day at Wimbledon is the music that greets the fans as they arrive through the gates. Every Thursday and Friday, the incredible musicians from the Merton Music Foundation fill the grounds with live music. I've been walking past. I was here yesterday. It was amazing. And I'm delighted to be joined by the CEO, David. We have Matt, the singing groundsman. I want to find out more about what that even means. And then we've got two lovely musicians, Kieran and Jan, joining me. Thank you all for joining me. Now, I'm going to come to you first, David. Just tell me a little bit about the Merton Music Foundation and what you guys do here at Wimbledon.
2: Sure. So Merton Music Foundation, we're an independent charity. We've been going since 1991. Wow. Every week we teach directly around 5,000 children and young people in our local borough. And we run instrumental lessons, classes, groups and ensembles like the one that you're going to hear today, our Merton Youth Jazz Orchestra.
1: What's one of the best songs to play here at Wimbledon? What gets the vibe going?
2: We're contractually obliged to play the Wimbledon theme, Purple and Green, but actually every year when we kick off with it, you feel the goosebumps and everyone really gets into the vibe, so that's definitely my favourite.
1: I mean, you have to play. It would be rude not to play the theme tune. Now, Matt, the singing groundsman, why have you got this title? What does that even mean? Who are you? What do you do?
3: Well, I work on the ground staff here, so that's my proper job. And by chance, in 2016, just happened to be walking past the band, and they asked for someone to join in, and I went for it. I've sung a little bit over the years, here and there, and get a great lot of pleasure out of it. I love that type of music. The foundation and the band are brilliant, so yeah, it's been a nice combination every year.
1: What sort of songs do you sing? Is it, I don't know, I don't think the theme tune has any lyrics.
3: Well, being a jazz orchestra as they are, it's all Rat Pack and Swing, that type of music, which is the stuff I've been singing over the years. So it's Frank Sinatra, that sort of stuff.
1: And am I right in thinking you go around the entire grounds, or do you just do it here outside the Sausage Grill with the band?
3: Just here.
1: Oh, fine.
3: Just here. Just the one song, just here, yeah.
1: I was going to say, you can't be putting off the tennis over on court 12.
3: Absolutely not, no.
1: Right, I'm going to come to you, Kieran and Jan. I'm not very musical, you see, but what instrument do you play?
4: I play the saxophone, but today for a couple of tunes I'm playing soprano sax.
1: Ooh, what does that mean, soprano sax? What's the difference?
4: It's just a higher key. Means I can get extra high, yeah.
1: Love that. And what do you play, Jan?
5: With the saxophone, I'm playing the alto. It's a bit lower than the soprano.
1: Now, how special is it for you both to be playing here at Wimbledon? You know, is this like a once-in-a-lifetime opportunity?
4: It's definitely the highlight of the year. I've been lucky enough to come here a couple of times before, but I'm always looking forward to it just as much.
1: What are some of your career highlights, let's say? Where are some of the cool places you've performed?
4: We got to play at the Royal Albert Hall back in March. That was really cool. And also we do a tour every year. So a couple years ago, I went to Lake Geneva. That was really fun.
1: Did you say this is your 30-year anniversary?
2: We think so, yes. We're not 100% sure when it started, but my colleague Norma, who's been with us from the start, recalls that her daughter was about 10 or 11 at the time, and she thinks that means it's about 30 years this year, which is very exciting.
1: Wow, that is amazing. In terms of welcoming everyone through the gates, can you tell what the day is going to be like from the buzz and the atmosphere and how many people there are coming through each morning?
2: So I think buzz and atmosphere are the absolute right words. We always start with purple and green. We get an announcement, an official announcement that the gates are about to be opened. The band leader counts it off and we're in. And then the people start flooding in and they come and gather around us and listen, and you can really feel the atmosphere then. I'm afraid, commenting on the tennis, I can't, because I have to leave every year with all the equipment in the van. I've never stayed to watch a match.
1: No.
2: I know. But next year we've resolved that I will make sure to be able to stay and watch something.
1: Well, Arthur Ferry's playing today, so you need to get yourself onto Henman Hill, because the atmosphere is going to be incredible on there.
2: Oh yes, I can't wait. It's going to be brilliant.
1: Well, thank you so much for joining me, you guys. It's lovely to chat to you, and have a lovely day and enjoy playing your music. I'm going to be sat here watching and dancing.
2: Thank you so much.
0: Right, let's take a look at the order of play for the second Saturday on Centre Court. Proceedings get underway at 1 p.m. at the men's doubles final. Harry Heliovaara and Henry Patton against Marcelo Arevalo and Mate Pavic. Then it's the ladies' singles final, not before 4 o'clock in the afternoon. The all-Czech affair, Karolina Muchová against Linda Noskova. One of these ladies will win their first

0: Grand Slam title, their first Wimbledon. So, Raj, who will it be?
1: Well, I'm going to tip Mukhova. That's going to be my choice because I think she's got great variety in game. She can be anywhere in the court, and I think she's been in a Grand Slam final before. I think she's got a little bit more experience, and I think that match against Coco Gauff was such an epic. I think she's got some momentum going into this final.
0: Are you going to go against the man, Jill?
2: Or I'm
0: are you
2: not.
0: Gonna, you're not.
2: Yes.
0: Okay, you're going to stick with Mukhova?
2: I am. I was asked this question earlier today. Yeah, I'm going to stick with Mukhova. They only played each other one other time at the U.S. Open. Last year it was three sets, so I actually hope it is just as tight of a battle because I love the way they both play, and I thought they played fantastic in the semis, but I'm going with Mukhova.
0: Okay, folks, expect Noskova to win because our two predictors have gone the other way. We want to continue to hear from you throughout the championships. Of course, loads of you have been getting in touch. Thank you for that. If you want to get your questions into the team throughout the day, you can send us your messages on X. We are at Wimbledon Radio. Or on Instagram, we are at Wimbledon Radio Channel. 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You can also find us on TikTok to see what we're up to behind the scenes and some of the famous faces that we've been speaking to. Raj and Jill, thank you so much for your insight. As always, more from them throughout the day here on the Wimbledon Radio Channel. We look forward to more throughout the final weekend. A reminder, we are on air from 10 a.m. UK time until the end of play on the Wimbledon website and app, as well as in the local area on 87.7 FM. 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
0: Hello and welcome to The Second Serve, your daily shot of what's been happening in SW19 and on the Wimbledon Radio Channel throughout day 12 here at the Championships. I'm Richard Connolly on centre court, where I'm joined by Jill Krabus and Raj Chaudhary to look back on the best of the day's action and look ahead to tomorrow. We have had an incredible day of tennis. For all the results and the full order of play for Saturday, make sure you head to wimbledon.com or check the Wimbledon app. Raj, Jill, how would you sum up what you've seen on men's semi-finals day?
2: Well, I would say I know it was straight sets for both of them, but very high quality across the board. I'll start with the first one, Zverev and Ferry. What a run for Ferry. We knew this was going to be one of the toughest challenges for him, if not the toughest. I thought he fought incredibly hard, which we're not surprised about. But Zverev today had too much firepower. The serve was going to be a challenge, of course, Sasha served incredibly well and just very aggressive off the ground.
0: Before we get too stuck into the individual matches, let's recap a little bit on the start of the day on centre court, which did see Alexander Zverev storm past the British wildcard Arthur Ferry in straight sets. Match point for Sasha Zverev for a place in the Wimbledon final. 40-15. He serves. Ferry's chip returns. Zverev takes a step backwards and goes with a backhand back behind. Ferry's forehand is long. And Arthur Ferry's magical Wimbledon journey is at an end. It is Sasha Zverev who will go for the Holy Grail in Sunday's final. What a magnificent match he's played, Zverev. He'd never been past the fourth round before. He offers a respectful hand to Ferry and waves to the centre court crowd. Not many would have beaten Zverev

0: playing as well as he did today. He's won in three sets, 7-6, 6-2, 6-4.
1: It's amazing. This Grand Slam has always been the one that I struggle with the most, and now all of a sudden I'm in the final of Wimbledon. So I'm incredibly, incredibly happy. Incredibly, proud as well. I think of the team, of everybody who was involved. But we got one more match to go on Sunday, and that's what the focus is on.
0: Raj, he was awfully impressive today. The way Zverev hit the forehand in particular was awesome at times. The sound it made coming off the racket. Just how good was his performance?
2: I mean, I think there's a stage in the match where he had a 9.5 rating on his serve and a 9.3 rating on his forehand. And when you put those two things together, you're putting together a pretty good performance. That would be, I think he would comfortably say that might be one of the best grass court matches he's played in his entire life, from a matter of keeping the intensity of the aggressive play style that, you know, for a long time has been a point of contention, that can he do it or was he willing to do it? And he certainly was.
0: Jill, this is a big step forward for Zverev, isn't it? Only the round of 16 before, which maybe did not reflect the capabilities he's had. What has allowed him to go not one, not two, but three steps further than that this year?
3: I think it started from the beginning of the season. He was very outspoken about how he wanted to approach this season differently, much more aggressive. He wanted to be much more on top of the baseline. So it didn't just happen in these 2 weeks. I think he's embraced the fact that he's had to change his style to really make a push at Grand Slams. He proved it at Roland Garros, getting his first Grand Slam title to his name. And that, I feel like, brought a lot of confidence for him here to back up that performance. But he stuck to it. I mean, you got to give him huge credit for even taking some losses throughout the year, but never backing down of that clear game plan that he wanted going into this season. And that's why he's had his first Grand Slam title and why he's made this extra push on the grass this year.
0: We spoke about it a little bit as, you know, the David and Goliath. It's about more than just the ranking, Raj. I mean, here was little Arthur Ferry at 5'9", up against the giant, Sasha Zverev, at 6'6". And he made that advantage pay, didn't he? At times it felt like he was almost bullying Ferry on the court. He was hitting the ball so hard, using the height advantage. How big an advantage is that, can it be, when it's used as well as it was today?
2: Well, I think the biggest place that I noticed that height advantage being used is the trajectory of Zverev's serve, especially the second. When he hit the kick serve, you know, I think Arthur was trying to find the return position, sometimes moving back, sometimes getting up, and he would sometimes try to take it early, and he would be airborne a foot and a half off the ground, and he's still hitting the backhand above his head. And so I think that height difference really was cashed in on by Zverev. It was smart to use that, and it was a difficult solution for Arthur to find.
0: I mean, he was really stepping up in level, wasn't he? I mean, he played so unbelievably well against Caboli, who he sensed maybe running a little low on petrol. But today, once Ferry had lost the first set, and it was a tiebreak, but the tiebreak got away from him quickly, and he lost it by seven points to love. It felt like there was an enormous mountain in front of him, Jill, and the thought of scaling it after all the wins he'd had and all the emotion he'd put into Wimbledon was just too much.
3: Well, I got to give Zverev a lot of credit in that tiebreak, the way he started. He got a mini break right away. He went up 3-love right away. And from that moment on, he actually threw in a couple serve and volleys just to put that added pressure. I mean, that's coming from experience at this stage of a tournament, knowing when to put that pressure on someone who has never been to a semifinal before, never been past the second round before at a Grand Slam. So, and I think that's why he was able to run away with it. And yes, that first set is always important to someone who's less experienced. But I also want to give Ferry a lot of credit because he stayed toe-to-toe with him on the serve. I mean, that was going to be the biggest challenge for Ferry. I mean, when you're facing Zverev serve, you're thinking, how can I return this over and over and over again? But he kept up with his service games as well. But then I think after that, he just started to feel it. It just becomes tiring to have to constantly come up with that many serves on your own.
0: So Ferry, Raj, goes into, in the live rankings on Monday, we'll know for sure, but he's into the top 40. round about number 36 in the world. It means entry into all the Masters 1000 events, the 500 level events. He can pretty much pick and choose now. How do you see him going for the rest of the year?
2: Well, I think it'll be an interesting thing. I mean, look, he has a certain quality that is respected, which actually, when he goes to those events, now everybody's seen what he can do. And that level of respect is going to sort of encourage players to bring their A game against him. They're not going to take him lightly. So, you know, I think he has a game that definitely unsettles people. He's got some variety in there that can keep people, and his competitiveness, the way his composure, amazing. So I think if he can ride that train, he's going to maybe get punched a few times just because he's used to playing at a different sort
0: of tier
2: life, though, of
0: right?
2: tournament.
0: Yeah.
2: Exactly. So now he's bumped up to that sort of, well, really the highest tier, to be honest with you. He's earned that. And so, you know, he's going to face where he might normally face up somebody who's in 100 or so. His first round's going to be somebody in the top 50.
0: And he's provided us, and I'm saying us now, and I'm thinking us Brits, Jill, really.
3: All of us.
0: Yes. With such cheer. I mean, from a British perspective, after the first few days, we were quite down on our luck, weren't we? We felt like we'd had the whole Draper and Raducanu pulling out. We lost a lot of players in the early rounds. We were, where are we heading? And he put a smile on so many of our faces.
3: Yeah, so I agree. And, what an incredible story. I think a worldwide story. And I think it's that much sweeter knowing that he grew up, 5 minutes away from these grounds, which adds to the unbelievable thing that he was able to handle all this expectation. And what a great surprise, the fact that he was able to get to this stage. I would love to see him just enjoy it and just take this moment to enjoy it for a little bit. He's going to be determined to want more. Of course, he's a competitor, but I hope he enjoys just the next few days.
0: Well, I read he's had to postpone a holiday with his friends to Greece, and I wonder now if he's going to make the time to still take a few days away. It might not be the worst idea ahead of what's coming. Well, thank you to Arthur Ferry and team. You have been stars of this Wimbledon fortnight. Right, next on centre court, it was the turn of Jannik Sinner and Novak Djokovic to battle it out for that place in the final.
4: 2 hours and 19 minutes on court. It's been clinical from the world number one today. 3 match points for Jannik Sinner. And the serve onto the forehand of Djokovic, lands in, dug out by Sinner, drop shot by Djokovic, coming forward is Sinner, playing over the top of Djokovic, he just gets the overhead, but he puts it wide. And Jannik Sinner has steamrolled his way into his second consecutive Wimbledon final. He embraces Novak Djokovic, he's got his arm around him. They have a good conversation at the nets, but the world number one has done nothing wrong today.
5: The atmosphere has been always amazing since the first day, and it means a lot to me that I can play one more final here. It's the most special tournament we have, and it means a lot to me. And of course, playing against Novak, you know, that what he is still showing is true inspiration, not only for you guys, but also for the new generation. What he's still doing is amazing, so.
0: Raj, I'll come to you first on this. Just how good a performance was this from Jannik Sinner?
2: I mean, astronomic, stratospheric. pick your superlative. It was incredible to see him rise to, you know, because there's some question marks around Sinner coming into the coming in from the French when he had his physical problems. Coming in here, he had his 5-set. Victory in the first round, which sort of put question marks in people's bed. Maybe he hasn't played on grass and et cetera, et cetera. He sort of got through his matches pretty handily as he got to this round, and then this one was going to be the one that was going to be, okay, this is going to be the test. And it wasn't. It didn't, to my eyes, look like a physical issue for Djokovic, which was a question mark around him. Sinner just elevated. He was just better movement, better serving, better. He was just on point on almost every facet of his game.
0: What was the most impressive point of Sinner's overall display? What stood out above anything else for you, Jill?
3: His serve, definitely.
0: Yeah.
3: His serve was outstanding.
0: Djokovic
3: today.
0: Only one break point
3: only
0: in three
3: one break
0: sets,
3: point, yeah.
0: which he couldn't take.
3: And he was winning, I think it ended up being 88, 89% of his first serve points won. I mean, that just goes to show you that Djokovic barely getting a look at the serve. And if he did, he couldn't produce a high quality enough return to put

0: sinner in trouble. So that stood out to me. The movement was just amazing. I mean, I could go on. I know you wanted one thing, but I could. I could add many things.
1: It's hard
0: the
1: to stop at one.
0: Yeah.
1: Our jaws were kind of dropping.
0: Yeah, and we were
1: they?
0: Talking about the sliding. Actually, Raj brought up the sliding earlier, and it's not just sliding because it's worn out. He's purposely sliding to the ball. Where I mean, Djokovic would slide before, but he would slide almost after. I mean,
1: has Sinner taken sliding to a new
0: choice.
1: Level?
0: Yeah, I think so. It's a conscious choice that he's sliding to the ball, and it's making the court seem so much smaller.
1: Do we need to give special credit to his coaches? Presumably, this is something that they've worked on a lot in the build-up to this event. It doesn't just come, does it?
2: Well, I think this is years in the making. This isn't just this year. I think it's just evolved even further. And the problem that it poses for his opponents is that you hit a great shot that should pull him outside the court. And with a wide base and balance, he's able to produce a very high-quality shot where he hasn't given up court. He isn't that far out of the court. So you've got more work to do if you're playing him.
1: Yeah, the serve, the return, the movement. I mean, he broke through at one point with a drop shot, something that he's been working on as well. He's adding finesse into his game as well. So Sinner and he's beaten Sasha Zverev regularly over a period of time now. What is it? Nine matches.
0: The last nine times. And this is the fifth. Was it the fifth? One, two, three. Four. Yeah, the fifth time they'll be playing this year. But they've never played on grass.
2: Yeah, and to be fair, Zverev against Fritz, his record against Fritz, not a very good one. Granted, Fritz may not have been fully healthy, but he still played a very good match there.
1: We're feeling Sinner goes into Sunday's final as the favorite, though, Jill.
0: Yes, definitely. I think so, yes. Yeah.
1: Okay. Let's move on to the ladies' doubles semifinals, which took place today as well. Gabriela Dabrowski and Luisa Stefani beating Shuko Aoyama and Enshuo Liang 7-5, 6-3. At the time of recording, the match between Hanyu Guo and Kristina Mladenovic and Zhu Yifan and Jiang Xinyu is still underway. Do check the official website or app for the results. We will see who lifts that trophy in Sunday's final. Now, here on the Wimbledon Radio Channel, we love to take you behind the scenes of everything that goes on in SW19. This morning, we were treated to some music while our reporter Lily Coleman found out more about some of the musicians behind it.
3: One of the loveliest traditions on the semi-finals day at Wimbledon is the music that greets the fans as they arrive through the gates. Every Thursday and Friday, the incredible musicians from the Merton Music Foundation fill the grounds with live music. I've been walking past. I was here yesterday. It was amazing. And I'm delighted to be joined by the CEO, David. We have Matt, the singing groundsman. I want to find out more about what that even means. And then we've got two lovely musicians, Kieran and Jan, joining me. Thank you all for joining me. Now, I'm going to come to you first, David. Just tell me a little bit about the Merton Music Foundation and what you guys do here at Wimbledon.
4: Sure. So Merton Music Foundation, we're an independent charity. We've been going since 1991. Wow. Every week we teach directly around 5,000 children and young people in our local borough. And we run instrumental lessons, classes, groups and ensembles like the one that you're going to hear today, our Merton Youth Jazz Orchestra.
3: What's one of the best songs to play here at Wimbledon? What gets the vibe going?
4: We're contractually obliged to play the Wimbledon theme, Purple and Green, but actually every year when we kick off with it, you feel the goosebumps and everyone really gets into the vibe, so that's definitely my favourite.
3: I mean, you have to play. It would be rude not to play the theme tune. Now, Matt, the singing groundsman, why have you got this title? What does that even mean? Who are you? What do you do?
5: Well, I work on the ground staff here, so that's my proper job. And by chance, in 2016, just happened to be walking past the band, and they asked for someone to join in, and I went for it. I've sung a little bit over the years, here and there, and get a great lot of pleasure out of it. I love that type of music. The foundation and the band are brilliant, so yeah, it's been a nice combination every year.
3: What sort of songs do you sing? Is it, I don't know, I don't think the theme tune has any lyrics.
5: Well, being a jazz orchestra as they are, it's all Rat Pack and Swing, that type of music, which is the stuff I've been singing over the years. So it's Frank Sinatra, that sort of stuff.
3: And am I right in thinking you go around the entire grounds, or do you just do it here outside the Sausage Grill with the band?
5: Just here.
3: Oh, fine.
5: Just here. Just the one song, just here, yeah.
3: I was going to say, you can't be putting off the tennis over on court 12.
5: Absolutely not, no.
3: Right, I'm going to come to you, Kieran and Jan. I'm not very musical, you see, but what instrument do you play?
6: I play the saxophone, but today for a couple of tunes,

0: Got to play at the Royal Albert Hall back in March. That was really cool. And also we do a tour every year. So a couple years ago I went to Lake Geneva. That was really fun.
1: Did you say this is your 30-year anniversary?
2: We think so, yes. We're not 100% sure when it started, but my colleague Norma, who's been with us from the start, recalls that her daughter was about 10 or 11 at the time, and she thinks that means it's about 30 years this year, which is very exciting.
1: Wow, that is amazing. In terms of welcoming everyone through the gates, can you tell what the day's going to be like from the buzz and the atmosphere and how many people there are coming through each morning?
2: So I think buzz and atmosphere are the absolute right words. We always start with purple and green. We get an announcement, an official announcement that the gates are about to be opened. The band leader counts it off and we're in. And then the people start flooding in and they come and gather around us and listen, and you can really feel the atmosphere then. I'm afraid, commenting on the tennis, I can't because I have to leave every year with all the equipment in the van. I've never stayed to watch a match.
1: No.
2: I know. But next year we've resolved that I will make sure to be able to stay and watch something.
1: Well, Arthur Ferry's playing today, so you need to get yourself onto Henman Hill because the atmosphere is going to be incredible on there.
2: Oh, yes, I can't wait. It's going to be real.
1: Well, thank you so much for joining me, you guys. It's lovely to chat to you, and have a lovely day and enjoy playing your music. I'm going to be sat here watching and dancing.
2: Thank you so much.
3: Right, let's take a look at the order of play for the second Saturday on Centre Court. Proceedings get underway at 1 p.m. The men's doubles final. Harry Heliovaara and Henry Patton against Marcelo Arevalo and Mate Pavic. Then it's the ladies' singles final, not before 4 o'clock in the afternoon. The all-Czech affair, Karolina Muchová against Linda Noskova. One of these ladies will win their first Grand Slam title, their first Wimbledon. So, Raj, who will it be?
4: Well, I'm going to tip Muchová. That's going to be my choice because I think she's got great variety in game. She can be anywhere in the court, and I think she's been in a Grand Slam final before. I think she's got a little bit more experience, and I think that match against Coco Gauff was such an epic. I think she's got some momentum going into this final.
3: Are you going to go against the man, Jill?
5: Or
3: You're not.
5: Yes.
3: Okay, you're going to stick with Muchová?
5: I am. I was asked this question earlier today. Yeah, I'm going to stick with Muchová. They only played each other one other time at the U.S. Open. Last year it was 3 sets, so I actually hope it is just as tight of a battle because I love the way they both play, and I thought they played fantastic in the semis, but I'm going with Muchová.
3: Okay, folks, expect Noskova to win because our two predictors have gone the other way. We want to continue to hear from you throughout the championships, of course. Loads of you have been getting in touch. Thank you for that. If you want to get your questions into the team throughout the day, you can send us your messages on X. We are at Wimbledon Radio. Or on Instagram, we are at Wimbledon Radio Channel. 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You can also find us on TikTok to see what we're up to behind the scenes and some of the famous faces that we've been speaking to. Raj and Jill, thank you so much for your insight. As always, more from them throughout the day here on the Wimbledon Radio Channel. We look forward to more throughout the final weekend. A reminder, we are on air from 10 a.m. UK time until the end of play on the Wimbledon website and app, as well as in the local area on 87.7 FM. 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
3: 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I'm Richard Connolly on centre court, where I'm joined by Jill

0: Krabus and Raj Chaudhary to look back on the best of the day's action and look ahead to tomorrow. We have had an incredible day of tennis. 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
1: Well, I would say I know it was straight sets for both of them, but very high quality across the board. I'll start with the first one, Zverev and Ferry. What a run for Ferry. We knew this was going to be one of the toughest challenges for him, if not the toughest. I thought he fought incredibly hard, which we're not surprised about. But Zverev today had too much firepower. The serve was going to be a challenge, of course, as Sasha served incredibly well and just very aggressive off the ground.
0: Before we get too stuck into the individual matches, let's recap a little bit on the start of the day on centre court, which did see Alexander Zverev storm past the British wildcard Arthur Ferry in straight sets. Match point for Sasha Zverev for a place in the Wimbledon final. 40-15. He serves. Ferry's chip returns. Zverev takes a step backwards and goes with a backhand back behind. Ferry's forehand is long, and Arthur Ferry's magical Wimbledon journey is at an end. It is Sasha Zverev who will go for the Holy Grail in Sunday's final. What a magnificent match he's played, Zverev. He'd never been past the fourth round before. He offers a respectful hand to Ferry and waves to the centre court crowd. Not many would have beaten Zverev playing as well as he did today. He's won in three sets, 7-6, 6-2, 6-4.
2: It's amazing. This Grand Slam has always been the one that I struggle with the most, and now all of a sudden I'm in the final of Wimbledon. So I'm incredibly, incredibly happy, incredibly proud as well, I think, of the team, of everybody who was involved. But we got one more match to go on Sunday, and that's what the focus is on.
0: Raj, he was awfully impressive today. The way Zverev hit the forehand in particular was awesome at times. The sound it made coming off the racket. Just how good was his performance?
3: I mean, I think there's a stage in the match where he had a 9.5 rating on his serve and a 9.3 rating on his forehand. And when you put those two things together, you're putting together a pretty good performance. That would be, I think he would comfortably say that might be one of the best grass court matches he's played in his entire life, from a matter of keeping the intensity of the aggressive play style that, you know, for a long time has been a point of contention, that can he do it or was he willing to do it? And he certainly was.
0: Jill, this is a big step forward for Zverev, isn't it? Only the round of 16 before, which maybe did not reflect the capabilities he's had. What has allowed him to go not one, not two, but three steps further than that this year?
1: I think it started from the beginning of the season. He was very outspoken about how he wanted to approach this season differently, much more aggressive. He wanted to be much more on top of the baseline. So it didn't just happen in these 2 weeks. I think he's embraced the fact that he's had to change his style to really make a push at Grand Slams. He proved it at Roland Garros, getting his first Grand Slam title to his name. And that, I feel like, brought a lot of confidence for him here to back up that performance. But he stuck to it. I mean, you got to give him huge credit for even taking some losses throughout the year, but never backing down of that clear game plan that he wanted going into this season. And that's why he's had his first Grand Slam title and why he's made this extra push on the grass this year.
0: We spoke about it a little bit as, you know, the David and Goliath. It's about more than just the ranking, Raj. I mean, here was little Arthur Ferry at 5'9", up against the giant Sasha Zverev at 6'6". And he made that advantage pay, didn't he? At times it felt like he was almost bullying Ferry on the court. He was hitting the ball so hard, using the height advantage. How big an advantage is that? Can it be when it's used as well as it was today?
3: Well, I think the biggest place that I noticed that height advantage being used is the trajectory of Zverev's serve, especially the second. When he hit the kick serve, you know, I think Arthur was trying to find the return position, sometimes moving back, sometimes getting up, and he would sometimes try to take it early, and he would be airborne a foot and a half off

0: the ground, and he's still hitting the backhand above his head. And so I think that height difference really was cashed in on by Zverev. It was smart to use that, and it was a difficult solution for Arthur to find.
1: I mean, he was really stepping up in level, wasn't he? I mean, he played so unbelievably well against Caboli, who we sensed maybe running a little low on petrol. But today, once Ferry had lost the first set, and it was a tiebreak, but the tiebreak got away from him quickly, and he lost it by seven points to love. It felt like there was an enormous mountain in front of him, Jill, and the thought of scaling it after all the wins he'd had and all the emotion he'd put into Wimbledon was just too much.
2: Well, I got to give Zverev a lot of credit in that tiebreak, the way he started. He got a mini break right away. He went up 3-love right away. And from that moment on, he actually threw in a couple serve and volleys just to put that added pressure. I mean, that's coming from experience at this stage of a tournament, knowing when to put that pressure on someone who has never been to a semifinal before, never been past the second round before at a Grand Slam. So, and I think that's why he was able to run away with it. And yes, that first set is always important to someone who's less experienced. But I also want to give Ferry a lot of credit because he stayed toe-to-toe with him on the serve. I mean, that was going to be the biggest challenge for Ferry. I mean, when you're facing Zverev serve, you're thinking, how can I return this over and over and over again? But he kept up with his service games as well. But then I think after that, he just started to feel it. It just becomes tiring to have to constantly come up with that many serves on your own.
1: So Ferry, Raj, goes into in the live rankings on Monday, we'll know for sure, but he's into the top 40, round about number 36 in the world. It means entry into all the Masters 1000 events, the 500 level events. He can pretty much pick and choose now. How do you see him going for the rest of the year?
0: Well, I think it'll be an interesting thing. I mean, look, he has a certain quality that is respected, which actually, when he goes to those events, now everybody's seen what he can do. And that level of respect is going to sort of encourage players to bring their A game against him. They're not going to take him lightly. So, you know, I think he has a game that definitely unsettles people. He's got some variety in there that can keep people, and his competitiveness, the way his composure, amazing. So I think if he can ride that train, he's going to maybe get punched a few times just because he's used to playing at a different sort tournament.
1: Yeah.
0: Exactly. So now he's bumped up to that sort of, well, really the highest tier, to be honest with you. He's earned that. And so, you know, he's going to face where he might normally face up somebody who's in 100 or so. His first round's going to be somebody in the top 50.
1: And he's provided us, and I'm saying us now, and I'm thinking us Brits, Jill, really.
2: All of us.
1: Yes. With such cheer. I mean, from a British perspective, after the first few days, we were quite down on our luck, weren't we? We felt like we'd had the whole Draper and Raducanu pulling out. We lost a lot of players in the early rounds. We were, where are we heading? And he put a smile on so many of our faces.
2: Yes, so I agree. And, what an incredible story. I think a worldwide story. And I think it's that much sweeter knowing that he grew up, 5 minutes away from these grounds, which adds to the unbelievable thing that he was able to handle all this expectation. And what a great surprise that the fact that he was able to get to this stage. I would love to see him just enjoy it and just take this moment to enjoy it for a little bit. He's going to be determined to want more. Of course, he's a competitor, but I hope he enjoys just the next few days.
1: Well, I read he's had to postpone a holiday with his friends to Greece, and I wonder now if he's going to make the time to still take a few days away. It might not be the worst idea ahead of what's coming. Well, thank you to Arthur Ferry and team. You have been stars of this Wimbledon fortnight. Right, next on Centre Court, it was the turn of Jannik Sinner and Novak Djokovic to battle it out for that place in the final.
3: 2 hours and 19 minutes on court. It's been clinical from the world number one today. 3 match points for Jannik Sinner. And the serve onto the forehand of Djokovic, lands in, dug out by Sinner, drop shot by Djokovic, coming forward is Sinner, playing over the top of Djokovic, he just gets the overhead, but he puts it wide. And Jannik Sinner has steamrolled his way into his second consecutive Wimbledon final. He embraces Novak Djokovic, he's got his arm around him. They have a good conversation at the nets. But the world number one has done nothing wrong today.
4: The atmosphere has been always amazing since the first day, and it means a lot to me that I can play one more final here. It's the most special tournament we have, and it means a lot to me. And of course, playing against Novak, you know, that what he is still showing is true inspiration, not only for you guys, but also for the new generation. What he's still doing is amazing, so.
1: Raj, I'll come to you first on this. Just how good a performance was this from Jannik Sinner?
0: I mean, astronomic, stratospheric. Pick your superlative. It was incredible to see him rise to, you know, because there's some question marks around Sinner coming in from the French when he had his physical problems. Coming in here, he had his 5-set victory in the first round, which sort of put question marks in people's bed. Maybe he hasn't played on grass and et cetera, et cetera. He sort of got through his matches pretty handily as he got to this round, and then this one was going to be the one that was going to be, okay, this is going to be the test. And it wasn't. It didn't, to my eyes, look like a physical issue for Djokovic, which was a question mark around him. Sinner just elevated. He was just better movement, better serving, better. He was just on point on almost every facet of his game.
1: What was the most impressive point of Sinner's overall display? What stood out above anything else for you, Jill?
2: His serve, definitely.
1: Yeah.
2: His serve was outstanding.
1: Djokovic
2: today.
1: Only one break point
2: only
1: in three
2: one break
1: sets,
2: point, yeah.
1: Which he couldn't
2: was,
1: take.
2: And he was winning, I think it ended up being 88-89% of his first serve points won. I mean, that just goes to show you that Djokovic barely getting a look at the serve. And if he did, he couldn't produce a high quality enough return to put Sinner in trouble. So that stood out to me. The movement was just amazing. I mean, I could go on. I know you wanted one thing, but I could add many things.
1: It's hard
2: the
1: to stop at one.
2: Yeah.
1: Our jaws were kind of dropping.
2: Yeah, and we were
1: they?
2: Talking about the sliding. Actually, Raj brought up the sliding earlier, and it's not just sliding because it's worn out. He's purposely sliding to the ball. Where, I mean, Djokovic would slide before, but he would slide almost after. I mean,
1: has Sinner taken sliding to a new level?
2: Yeah, I think so. It's a conscious choice that he's sliding to the ball, and it's making the court seem so much smaller.
1: Do we need to give special credit to his coaches? Presumably, this is something that they've worked on a lot in the build up to this event. It doesn't just come, does it?
0: Well, I think this is years in the making. This isn't just this year. I think it's just evolved even further. And the problem that it poses for his opponents is that you hit a great shot that should pull him outside the court. And with a wide base and balance, he's able to produce a very high quality shot where he hasn't given up court. He isn't that far out of the court. So you've got more work to do if you're playing him.
1: Yeah, the serve, the return, the movement. I mean, he broke through at one point with a drop shot, something that he's been working on as well. He's adding finesse into his game as well. So Sinner and he's beaten Sasha Zverev regularly over a period of time now. What is it? Nine matches.
2: The last nine times. And this is the fifth. Was it the fifth? 1, 2, 3. Yeah, the fifth time they'll be playing this year. But they've never played on grass.
0: Yeah, and to be fair, Zverev against Fritz, his record against Fritz, not a very good one. Granted, Fritz may not have been fully healthy, but he still played a very good match there.
1: We're feeling Sinner goes into Sunday's final as the favorite, though, Jill.
2: Yes, definitely. I think so, yes. Yeah.
1: Okay. Let's move on to the ladies' doubles semifinals, which took place today as well. Gabriela Dabrowski and Luisa Stefani beating Shuko Aoyama and Enshuo Liang 7-5, 6-3. At the time of recording, the match between Han Yu Guo and Kristina Mladenovic and Zhu Yifan and Jiang Xinyu is still underway. Do check the official website or app for the results. We will see who lifts that trophy in Sunday's final. Now, here on the Wimbledon Radio Channel, we love to take you behind the scenes of everything that goes on in SW19. This morning, we were treated to some music while our reporter Lily Coleman found out more about some of the musicians behind it.
5: What one of the loveliest traditions on the semi-finals day at Wimbledon is the music that greets the fans as they arrive through the gates every Thursday and Friday. The incredible musicians from the Merton Music Foundation fill the grounds with live music. I've been walking past. I was here yesterday. It was amazing.

0: Amazing, and I'm delighted to be joined by the CEO, David. We have Matt, the singing groundsman. I want to find out more about what that even means. And then we've got two lovely musicians, Kieran and Jan, joining me. Thank you all for joining me. Now, I'm going to come to you first, David. Just tell me a little bit about the Murta Music Foundation and what you guys do here at Wimbledon.
1: Sure. So Murta Music Foundation, we're an independent charity. We've been going since 1991. Wow. Every week we teach directly around 5,000 children and young people in our local borough. And we run instrumental lessons, classes, groups, and ensembles like the one that you're going to hear today, our Murta Youth Jazz Orchestra.
0: What's one of the best songs to play here at Wimbledon? What gets the vibe going?
1: We're contractually obliged to play the Wimbledon theme, Purple and Green, but actually every year when we kick off with it, you feel the goosebumps and everyone really gets into the vibe, so that's definitely my favourite.
0: I mean, you have to play. It would be rude not to play the theme tune. Now, Matt, the singing groundsman, why have you got this title? What does that even mean? Who are you? What do you do?
2: Well, I work on the ground staff here, so that's my proper job. Yeah. And by chance in 2016, just happened to be walking past the band and they asked for someone to join in and I went for it. I've sung a little bit over the years, here and there, get a great lot of pleasure out of it. I love that type of music. The foundation and the band are brilliant. So, yeah, it's been a nice combination every year.
0: What sort of songs do you sing? Is it, I don't know, I don't think the theme tune has any lyrics.
2: Well, being a jazz orchestra as they are, it's all Rat Pack and Swing, that type of music, which is the stuff I've been singing over the years. So it's Frank Sinatra, that sort of stuff.
0: And am I right in thinking you go around the entire grounds, or do you just do it here outside the Sausage Grill with the band?
2: Just here.
0: Oh, fine.
2: Just here, just the one song, just here, yeah.
0: I was going to say, you can't be putting off the tennis over on court 12.
2: Absolutely not, no.
0: Right, I'm going to come to you, Kieran and Jan. I'm not very musical, you see, but what instrument do you play?
3: I play the saxophone, but today for a couple of tunes I'm playing the soprano sax.
0: Ooh, what does that mean, soprano sax? What's the difference?
3: It's just a higher key. It means I can get extra high, yeah.
0: Love that. And what do you play, Jan?
4: Also saxophone, I'm playing the alto. It's a bit lower than the soprano.
0: Now, how special is it for you both to be playing here at Wimbledon? You know, is this like a once-in-a-lifetime opportunity?
3: It's definitely the highlight of the year. I've been lucky enough to come here a couple times before, but I'm always looking forward to it just as much.
0: What are some of your career highlights, let's say? Where are some of the cool places you've performed?
3: We got to play at the Royal Albert Hall back in March. That was really cool. And also we do a tour every year. So a couple years ago, I went to Lake Geneva. That was really fun.
0: Did you say this is your 30-year anniversary?
1: We think so, yes. We're not 100% sure when it started, but my colleague Norma, who's been with us from the start, recalls that her daughter was about 10 or 11 at the time, and she thinks that means it's about 30 years this year, which is very exciting.
0: Wow, that is amazing. In terms of welcoming everyone through the gates, can you tell what the day is going to be like from the buzz and the atmosphere and how many people there are coming through each morning?
1: So I think buzz and atmosphere are the absolute right words. We always start with Purple and Green. We get an announcement, an official announcement that the gates are about to be opened. The band leader counts it off and we're in. And then the people start flooding in and they come and gather around us and listen, and you can really feel the atmosphere then. I'm afraid, commenting on the tennis, I can't because I have to leave every year with all the equipment in the van. I've never stayed to watch a match.
0: No.
1: I know. But next year we've resolved that I will make sure to be able to stay and watch something.
0: Well, Arthur Ferry's playing today, so you need to get yourself onto Henman Hill because the atmosphere is going to be incredible on there.
1: Oh, yes, I can't wait. It's going to be real.
0: Well, thank you so much for joining me, you guys. It's lovely to chat to you and have a lovely day and enjoy playing your music. I'm going to be sat here watching and dancing.
1: Thank you so much.
5: Right, let's take a look at the order of play for the second Saturday on Centre Court. Proceedings get underway at 1 p.m. The men's doubles final. Harry Heliovaara and Henry Patton against Marcelo Arevalo and Mate Pavic. Then it's the ladies' singles final, not before 4 o'clock in the afternoon. The all-Czech affair, Karolina Muchová against Linda Noskova. One of these ladies will win their first Grand Slam title, their first Wimbledon. So, Raj, who will it be?
6: Well, I'm going to tip Muchová. That's going to be my choice because I think she's got a great variety in game. She can be anywhere in the court, and I think she's been in a Grand Slam final before. I think she's got a little bit more experience, and I think that match against Coco Gauff was such an epic. I think she's got some momentum going into this final.
5: Are you going to go against the man, Jill? Or
7: I'm
5: are you
7: not.
5: You're not.
7: Yes,
5: okay, you're going to stick with Mukova?
7: I am.

0: I was asked this question earlier today. Yeah, I'm going to stick with Mukova. They only played each other one other time at the U.S. Open. Last year it was three sets, so I actually hope it is just as tight of a battle, because I love the way they both play, and I thought they played fantastic in the semis, but I'm going with Mukova.
1: Okay, folks, expect Noskova to win, because our two predictors have gone the other way. We want to continue to hear from you throughout the championships. Of course, loads of you have been getting in touch. Thank you for that. If you want to get your questions into the team throughout the day, you can send us your messages on X. We are at Wimbledon Radio. Or on Instagram, we are at Wimbledon Radio Channel. 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You can also find us on TikTok to see what we're up to behind the scenes and some of the famous faces that we've been speaking to. Raj and Jill, thank you so much for your insight. 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We look forward to more throughout the final weekend. 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
1: Hello and welcome to The Second Serve, your daily shot of what's been happening in SW19 and on the Wimbledon Radio Channel throughout day 12 here at the Championships. I'm Richard Connolly on centre court, where I'm joined by Jill Krabus and Raj Chaudhary to look back on the best of the day's action and look ahead to tomorrow. We have had an incredible day of tennis. For all the results and the full order of play for Saturday, make sure you head to wimbledon.com or check the Wimbledon app. Raj, Jill, how would you sum up what you've seen on men's semi-finals day?
0: Well, I would say I know it was straight sets for both of them, but very high quality across the board. I'll start with the first one, Zverev and Ferry. What a run for Ferry. We knew this was going to be one of the toughest challenges for him, if not the toughest. I thought he fought incredibly hard, which of course we're not surprised about. But Zverev today had too much firepower. The serve was going to be a challenge, of course, as Sasha served incredibly well and just very aggressive off the ground.
1: Before we get too stuck into the individual matches, let's recap a little bit on the start of the day on centre court, which did see Alexander Zverev storm past the British wildcard Arthur Ferry in straight sets. Match point for Sasha Zverev for a place in the Wimbledon final. 40-15. He serves. Ferry's chip returns. Zverev takes a step backwards and goes with a backhand back behind. Ferry's forehand is long, and Arthur Ferry's magical Wimbledon journey is at an end. It is Sasha Zverev who will go for the Holy Grail in Sunday's final. What a magnificent match he's played, Zverev. He'd never been past the fourth round before. He offers a respectful hand to Ferry and waves to the centre court crowd. Not many would have beaten Zverev playing as well as he did today. He's won in three sets, 7-6, 6-2, 6-4.
4: It's amazing. This Grand Slam has always been the one that I struggle with the most, and now all of a sudden I'm in the final of Wimbledon. So I'm incredibly, incredibly happy, incredibly proud as well, I think, of the team, of everybody who was involved. But we got one more match to go on Sunday, and that's what the focus is on.
1: Raj, he was awfully impressive today. The way Zverev hit the forehand in particular was awesome at times. The sound it made coming off the racket. Just how good was his performance?
5: I mean, I think there's a stage in the match where he had a 9.5 rating on his serve and a 9.3 rating on his forehand. And when you put those two things together, you're putting together a pretty good performance. That would be, I think he would comfortably say that might be one of the best grass court matches he's played in his entire life, from a matter of keeping the intensity of the aggressive play style that, you know, for a long time has been a point of contention, that can he do it or was he willing to do it? And he certainly was.
1: Jill, this is a big step forward for Zverev, isn't it? Only the round of 16 before, which maybe did not reflect the capabilities he's had. What has allowed him to go not one, not two, but three steps further than that this year?
0: I think it started from the beginning of the season. He was very outspoken about how he wanted to approach this season differently, much more aggressive. He wanted to be much more on top of the baseline. So it didn't just happen in these 2 weeks. I think he's embraced the fact that he's had to change his style to really make a push at Grand Slams. He proved it at Roland Garros, getting his first Grand Slam title to his name. And that, I feel like, brought a lot of confidence for him here to back up that performance. But he stuck to it. I mean, you got to give him huge credit for even taking some losses throughout the year, but never backing down of that clear game plan that he wanted going into this season. And that's why he's had his first Grand Slam title and why he's made this extra push on the grass this year.
1: We spoke about it a little bit as, you know, the David and Goliath. It's about more than just the ranking, Raj. I mean, here was little Arthur Ferry at 5'9", up against the giant, Sasha Zverev, at 6'6". And he made that advantage pay, didn't he? At times it felt like he was almost bullying Ferry on the court. He was hitting the ball so hard, using the height advantage. How big an advantage is that? Can it be when it's used as well as it was today?
5: Well, I think the biggest place that I noticed that height advantage being used is the trajectory of Zverev's serve, especially the second. When he hit the kick serve, you know, I think Arthur was trying to find the return position, sometimes moving back, sometimes getting up. And he would sometimes try to take it early, and he would be airborne a foot and a half off the ground, and he's still hitting the backhand above his head. And so I think that height difference really was cashed in on by Zverev. It was smart to use that, and it was a difficult solution for Arthur to find.
1: I mean, he was really stepping up in level, wasn't he? I mean, he played so unbelievably well against Kaboli, who we sensed maybe running a little low on petrol. But today, once Ferry had lost the first set and it was a tiebreak, but the tiebreak got away from him quickly and he lost it by seven points to love. It felt like there was an enormous mountain in front of him, Jill, and the thought of scaling it after all the wins he'd had and all the emotion he'd put into Wimbledon was just too much.
0: Well, I got to give Zverev a lot of credit in that tiebreak, the way he started. He got a mini break right away. He went up 3-love right away. And from that moment on, he actually threw in a couple serve and volleys just to put that added pressure. I mean, that's coming from experience at this stage of a tournament, knowing when to put that pressure on someone who has never been to a semifinal before, never been past the second round before at a Grand Slam. So, and I think that's why he was able to run away with it. And yes, that first set is always important to someone who's less experienced. But I also want to give Ferry a lot of credit because he stayed toe-to-toe with him on the serve. I mean, that was going to be the biggest challenge for Ferry. I mean, when you're facing Zverev serve, you're thinking, how can I return this over and over and over again? But he kept up with his service games as well. But then I think after that, he just started to feel it. It just becomes tiring to have to constantly come up with that many serves on your own.
1: So Ferry, Raj, goes into in the live rankings on Monday, we'll know for sure, but he's into the top 40, round about number 36 in the world. It means entry into all the Masters 1000 events, the 500 level events. He can pretty much pick and choose now. How do you see him going for the rest of the year?
5: Well, I think it'll be an interesting thing. I mean, look, he has a certain quality that is respected, which actually, when he goes to those events, now everybody's seen what he can do. And that level of respect is going to sort of encourage players to bring their A game against him. They're not going to take him lightly. So you know, I think he has a game that definitely unsettles people. He's got some variety in there that can keep people, and his

0: competitiveness, the way his composure, amazing. So I think if he can ride that train, he's going to maybe get punched a few times just because he's used to playing at a different sort of tier of tournament.
1: Yeah.
0: Exactly. So now he's bumped up to that sort of, well, really the highest tier, to be honest with you. He's earned that. And so, you know, he's going to face where he might normally face up somebody who's in 100 or so. His first round's going to be somebody in the top 50.
1: And he's provided us, and I'm saying us now, and I'm thinking us Brits, Jill, really.
2: All of us.
1: Yes. With such cheer. I mean, from a British perspective, after the first few days, we were quite down on our luck, weren't we? We felt like we'd had the whole Draper and Raducanu pulling out. We lost a lot of players in the early rounds. We were, where are we heading? And he put a smile on so many of our faces.
2: Yeah, so I agree. And, what an incredible story. I think a worldwide story. And I think it's that much sweeter knowing that he grew up, 5 minutes away from these grounds, which adds to the unbelievable thing that he was able to handle all this expectation. And what a great surprise, that the fact that he was able to get to this stage. I would love to see him just enjoy it and just take this moment to enjoy it for a little bit. He's going to be determined to want more. Of course, he's a competitor, but I hope he enjoys just the next few days.
1: Well, I read he's had to postpone a holiday with his friends to Greece, and I wonder now if he's going to make the time to still take a few days away. It might not be the worst idea ahead of what's coming. Well, thank you to Arthur Ferry and team. You have been stars of this Wimbledon fortnight. Right, next on centre court, it was the turn of Jannik Sinner and Novak Djokovic to battle it out for that place in the final.
3: 2 hours and 19 minutes on court. It's been clinical from the world number one today. 3 match points for Jannik Sinner. And the serve onto the forehand of Djokovic, lands in, dug out by Sinner, drop shot by Djokovic, coming forward is Sinner, playing over the top of Djokovic, he just gets the overhead, but he puts it wide. And Jannik Sinner has steamrolled his way into his second consecutive Wimbledon final. He embraces Novak Djokovic, he's got his arm around him. They have a good conversation at the nets, but the world number one has done nothing wrong today.
4: The atmosphere has been always amazing since the first day, and it means a lot to me that I can play one more final here. It's the most special tournament we have, and it means a lot to me. And of course, playing against Novak, you know, that what he is still showing is true inspiration, not only for you guys, but also for the new generation. What he's still doing is amazing, so.
1: Raj, I'll come to you first on this. Just how good a performance was this from Jannik Sinner?
0: Astronomical, stratospheric. Pick your superlative. It was incredible to see him rise to, you know, because there's some question marks around Sinner coming in from the French when he had his physical problems. Coming in here, he had his 5-set. Victory in the first round, which sort of put question marks in people's bed. Maybe he hasn't played on grass and et cetera, et cetera. He sort of got through his matches pretty handily as he got to this round, and then this one was going to be the one that was going to be, okay, this is going to be the test. And it wasn't. It didn't, to my eyes, look like a physical issue for Djokovic, which was a question mark around him. Sinner just elevated. He was just better movement, better serving, better. He was just on point on almost every facet of his game.
1: What was the most impressive point of Sinner's overall display? What stood out above anything else for you, Jill?
2: His serve, definitely.
1: Yeah.
2: His serve was outstanding.
1: Djokovic
2: today.
1: Only one break point
2: only
1: in three
2: one break
1: sets,
2: point. Yeah.
1: Which he couldn't
2: was,
1: take.
2: And he was winning, I think it ended up being 88-89% of his first serve points won. I mean, that just goes to show you that Djokovic barely getting a look at the serve. And if he did, he couldn't produce a high quality enough return to put Sinner in trouble. So that stood out to me. The movement was just amazing. I could go on. I know you wanted one thing, but I could add many things.
1: It's hard
2: the
1: to stop
2: was
1: at one.
2: Joke.
1: We were, yeah. Our jaws were kind of dropping.
2: Yeah, and we were
1: they?
2: Talking about the sliding. Actually, Raj brought up the sliding earlier, and it's not just sliding because it's worn out. He's purposely sliding to the ball. Where, I mean, Djokovic would slide before, but he would slide almost after. I mean,
1: has Sinner taken
2: it's
1: sliding to a new

0: choice.
1: Level.
0: Yeah, I think so. It's a conscious choice that he's sliding to the ball, and it's making the court seem so much smaller.
1: Do we need to give special credit to his coaches? Presumably this is something that they've worked on a lot in the build-up to this event. It doesn't just come, does it?
2: Well, I think this is years in the making. This isn't just this year. I think it's just evolved even further. And the problem that it poses for his opponents is that you hit a great shot that should pull him outside the court. And with a wide base and balance, he's able to produce a very high-quality shot where he hasn't given up court. He isn't that far out of the court, so you've got more work to do if you're playing him.
1: Yeah, the serve, the return, the movement. He broke through at one point with a drop shot, something that he's been working on as well. He's adding finesse into his game as well. He's beaten Sasha Zverev regularly over a period of time now. What is it, nine matches?
0: The last nine times. And this is the fifth time they'll be playing this year. But they've never played on grass.
2: Yeah. And to be fair, Zverev against Fritz, his record against Fritz, not a very good one. Granted, Fritz may not have been fully healthy, but he still played a very good match there.
1: We're feeling Sinner goes into Sunday's final as the favorite, though, Jill.
0: Yes, definitely. I think so, yes. Yeah.
1: Okay. Let's move on to the ladies' doubles semifinals, which took place today as well. Gabriela Dabrowski and Luisa Stefani beating Shuko Aoyama and Enshuo Liang 7-5, 6-3. At the time of recording, the match between Hanyu Guo and Kristina Mladenovic and Zhu Yifan and Jiang Xinyu is still underway. Do check the official website or app for the results. We will see who lifts that trophy in Sunday's final. Now, here on the Wimbledon Radio Channel, we love to take you behind the scenes of everything that goes on in SW19. This morning, we were treated to some music while our reporter Lily Coleman found out more about some of the musicians behind it.
3: One of the loveliest traditions on semi-finals day at Wimbledon is the music that greets the fans as they arrive through the gates. Every Thursday and Friday, the incredible musicians from the Merton Music Foundation fill the grounds with live music. I've been walking past. I was here yesterday. It was amazing. And I'm delighted to be joined by the CEO, David. We have Matt, the singing groundsman. I want to find out more about what that even means. And then we've got two lovely musicians, Kieran and Jan, joining me. Thank you all for joining me. Now, I'm going to come to you first, David. Just tell me a little bit about the Merton Music Foundation and what you guys do here at Wimbledon.
4: Sure. So Merton Music Foundation, we're an independent charity. We've been going since 1991. Wow. Every week we teach directly around 5,000 children and young people in our local borough. And we run instrumental lessons, classes, groups and ensembles like the one that you're going to hear today, our Merton Youth Jazz Orchestra.
3: What's one of the best songs to play here at Wimbledon? What gets the vibe going?
4: We're contractually obliged to play the Wimbledon theme, Purple and Green, but actually every year when we kick off with it, you feel the goosebumps and everyone really gets into the vibe, so that's definitely my favourite.
3: I mean, you have to play. It would be rude not to play the theme tune. Now, Matt, the singing groundsman, why have you got this title? What does that even mean? Who are you? What do you do?
5: Well, I work on the ground staff here, so that's my proper job. Yeah. And by chance, in 2016, just happened to be walking past the band, and they asked for someone to join in, and I went for it. I've sung a little bit over the years, here and there, and get quite a lot of pleasure out of it. I love that type of music. The foundation and the band are brilliant, so yeah, it's been a nice combination every year.
3: What sort of songs do you sing? Is it, I don't know, I don't think the theme tune has any lyrics.
5: Well, being a jazz orchestra as they are, it's all Rat Pack and Swing, that type of music, which is the stuff I've been singing over the years. So it's Frank Sinatra, that sort of stuff.
3: And am I right in thinking you go around the entire grounds, or do you just do it here outside the Sausage Grill with the band?
5: Just here.
3: Oh, fine.
5: Just here. Just the one song, just here, yeah.
3: I was going to say, you can't be putting off the tennis over on court 12.
5: Absolutely not, no.
3: Right, I'm going to come to you, Kieran and Jan. I'm not very musical, you see, but what instrument do you play?
6: I play the saxophone, but today for a couple of tunes I'm playing the soprano sax.
3: Ooh, what does that mean, soprano sax? What's the difference?
6: It's just a higher key. Means I can get extra high, yeah.
3: Love that. And what do you play, Jan?
7: With the saxophone, I'm playing the alto. It's a bit lower than the soprano.
3: Now, how special is it for you both to be playing here at Wimbledon? You know, is this like a once-in-a-lifetime opportunity?
6: It's definitely the highlight of the year. I've been lucky enough to come here a couple times before, but I'm always looking forward to it just as much.
3: What are some of your career highlights, let's say? Where are some of the cool places you've been?

0: convention, please?
1: We got to play at the Royal Albert Hall back in March. That was really cool. And also we do a tour every year. So a couple years ago I went to Lake Geneva. That was really fun.
2: Did you say this is your 30-year anniversary?
3: We think so, yes. We're not 100% sure when it started, but my colleague Norma, who's been with us from the start, recalls that her daughter was about 10 or 11 at the time, and she thinks that means it's about 30 years this year, which is very exciting.
2: Wow, that is amazing. In terms of welcoming everyone through the gates, can you tell what the day's going to be like from the buzz and the atmosphere and how many people there are coming through each morning?
3: So I think buzz and atmosphere are the absolute right words. We always start with purple and green. We get an announcement, an official announcement that the gates are about to be opened. The band leader counts it off and we're in. And then the people start flooding in and they come and gather around us and listen. And you can really feel the atmosphere then. I'm afraid, commenting on the tennis, I can't because I have to leave every year with all the equipment in the van. I've never stayed to watch a match.
2: No.
3: I know. But next year we've resolved that I will make sure to be able to stay and watch something.
2: Well, Arthur Ferry's playing today, so you need to get yourself onto Henman Hill because the atmosphere is going to be incredible on there.
3: Oh, yes, I can't wait. It's going to be real.
2: Well, thank you so much for joining me, you guys. It's lovely to chat to you and have a lovely day and enjoy playing your music. I'm going to be sat here watching and dancing.
3: Thank you so much.
4: Right, let's take a look at the order of play for the second Saturday on Centre Court. Proceedings get underway at 1 p.m. The men's doubles final. Harry Heliovaara and Henry Patton against Marcelo Arevalo and Mate Pavic. Then it's the ladies' singles final, not before 4 o'clock in the afternoon. The all-Czech affair, Karolina Muchová against Linda Noskova. One of these ladies will win their first Grand Slam title, their first Wimbledon. So, Raj, who will it be?
5: Well, I'm going to tip Muchová. That's going to be my choice because I think she's got a great variety in game. She can be anywhere in the court, and I think she's been in a Grand Slam final before. I think she's got a little bit more experience, and I think that match against Coco Gauff was such an epic. I think she's got some momentum going into this final.
4: Are you going to go against the man, Jill?
6: Or
4: I'm
6: not.
4: You're not.
6: Yes.
4: Okay, you're going to stick with Muchová?
6: I am. I was asked this question earlier today. Yeah, I'm going to stick with Muchová. They only played each other one other time at the U.S. Open. Last year it was 3 sets, so I actually hope it is just as tight of a battle because I love the way they both play, and I thought they played fantastic in the semis, but I'm going with Muchová.
4: Okay, folks, expect Noskova to win because our two predictors have gone the other way. We want to continue to hear from you throughout the championships. Of course, loads of you have been getting in touch. Thank you for that. If you want to get your questions into the team throughout the day, you can send us your messages on X. We are at Wimbledon Radio. Or on Instagram. We are at Wimbledon Radio Channel. 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You can also find us on TikTok to see what we're up to behind the scenes and some of the famous faces that we've been speaking to. Raj and Jill, thank you so much for your insight. As always, more from them throughout the day here on the Wimbledon Radio Channel. We look forward to more throughout the final weekend. 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
4: 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I'm Richard Connolly on Centre

0: Court, where I'm joined by Jill Krabus and Raj Chaudhary to look back on the best of the day's action and look ahead to tomorrow. We have had an incredible day of tennis. For all the results and the full order of play for Saturday, make sure you head to Wimbledon.com or check the Wimbledon app. Raj, Jill, how would you sum up what you've seen on men's semi-finals day?
1: Well, I would say I know it was straight sets for both of them, but very high quality across the board. I'll start with the first one, Zverev and Ferry. What a run for Ferry. We knew this was going to be one of the toughest challenges for him, if not the toughest. I thought he fought incredibly hard, which we're not surprised about. But Zverev today had too much firepower. The serve was going to be a challenge, of course. Sasha served incredibly well and just very aggressive off the ground.
0: Before we get too stuck into the individual matches, let's recap a little bit on the start of the day on centre court, which did see Alexander Zverev storm past the British wildcard Arthur Ferry in straight sets. Match point for Sasha Zverev for a place in the Wimbledon final. 40-15. He serves. Ferry's chip returns. Zverev takes a step backwards and goes with a backhand back behind. Ferry's forehand is long, and Arthur Ferry's magical Wimbledon journey is at an end. It is Sasha Zverev who will go for the Holy Grail in Sunday's final. What a magnificent match he's played, Zverev. He'd never been past the fourth round before. He offers a respectful hand to Ferry and waves to the centre court crowd. Not many would have beaten Zverev playing as well as he did today. He's won in three sets, 7-6, 6-2, 6-4.
2: It's amazing. This Grand Slam has always been the one that I struggle with the most, and now all of a sudden I'm in the final of Wimbledon. So I'm incredibly, incredibly happy, incredibly proud as well, I think, of the team, of everybody who was involved. But we got one more match to go on Sunday, and that's what the focus is on.
0: Raj, he was awfully impressive today. The way Zverev hit the forehand in particular was awesome at times. The sound it made coming off the racket. Just how good was his performance?
3: I mean, I think there's a stage in the match where he had a 9.5 rating on his serve and a 9.3 rating on his forehand. And when you put those two things together, you're putting together a pretty good performance. That would be... I think he would comfortably say that might be one of the best grass court matches he's played in his entire life, from a matter of keeping the intensity of the aggressive play style that, you know, for a long time has been a point of contention, that can he do it or was he willing to do it? And he certainly was.
0: Jill, this is a big step forward for Zverev, isn't it? Only the round of 16 before, which maybe did not reflect the capabilities he's had. What has allowed him to go not one, not two, but three steps further than that this year?
1: I think it started from the beginning of the season. He was very outspoken about how he wanted to approach this season differently, much more aggressive. He wanted to be much more on top of the baseline. So it didn't just happen in these 2 weeks. I think he's embraced the fact that he's had to change his style to really make a push at Grand Slams. He proved it at Roland Garros, getting his first Grand Slam title to his name. And that, I feel like, brought a lot of confidence for him here to back up that performance. But he stuck to it. I mean, you got to give him huge credit for even taking some losses throughout the year, but never backing down of that clear game plan that he wanted going into this season. And that's why he's had his first Grand Slam title and why he's made this extra push on the grass this year.
0: We spoke about it a little bit as, you know, the David and Goliath. It's about more than just the ranking, Raj. I mean, here was little Arthur Ferry at 5'9", up against the giant Sasha Zverev at 6'6". And he made that advantage pay, didn't he? At times it felt like he was almost bullying Ferry on the court. He was hitting the ball so hard, using the height advantage. How big an advantage is that? Can it be when it's used as well as it was today?
3: Well, I think the biggest place that I noticed that height advantage being used is the trajectory of Zverev's serve, especially the second. When he hit the kick serve, you know, I think Arthur was trying to find the return position, sometimes moving back, sometimes getting up. And he would sometimes try to take it early, and he would be

0: airborne a foot and a half off the ground, and he's still hitting the backhand above his head. And so I think that height difference really was cashed in on by Zverev. It was smart to use that, and it was a difficult solution for Arthur to find.
1: I mean, he was really stepping up in level, wasn't he? I mean, he played so unbelievably well against Kaboli, who we sensed maybe running a little low on petrol. But today, once Ferry had lost the first set and it was a tie break, but the tie break got away from him quickly and he lost it by seven points to love. It felt like there was an enormous mountain in front of him, Jill, and the thought of scaling it after all the wins he'd had and all the emotion he'd put into Wimbledon was just too much.
2: Well, I got to give Zverev a lot of credit in that tie break, the way he started. He got a mini break right away. He went up 3-love right away. And from that moment on, he actually threw in a couple serve and volleys just to put that added pressure. I mean, that's coming from experience at this stage of a tournament, knowing when to put that pressure on someone who has never been to a semifinal before, never been past the second round before at a Grand Slam. So, and I think that's why he was able to run away with it. And yes, that first set is always important to someone who's less experienced. But I also want to give Ferry a lot of credit because he stayed toe-to-toe with him on the serve. I mean, that was going to be the biggest challenge for Ferry. I mean, when you're facing Zverev serve, you're thinking, how can I return this over and over and over again? But he kept up with his service games as well. But then I think after that, he just started to feel it. It just becomes tiring to have to constantly come up with that many serves on your own.
1: So Ferry, Raj, goes into in the live rankings on Monday, we'll know for sure, but he's into the top 40, round about number 36 in the world. It means entry into all the Masters 1000 events, the 500 level events. He can pretty much pick and choose now. How do you see him going for the rest of the year?
0: Well, I think it'll be an interesting thing. I mean, look, he has a certain quality that is respected, which actually, when he goes to those events, now everybody's seen what he can do. And that level of respect is going to sort of encourage players to bring their A game against him. They're not going to take him lightly. So, you know, I think he has a game that definitely unsettles people. He's got some variety in there that can keep people, and his competitiveness, the way his composure, amazing. So I think if he can ride that train, he's going to maybe get punched a few times just because he's used to playing at a different sort
1: that's
0: of tier
1: life,
0: of
1: right?
0: tournament.
1: Yeah.
0: Exactly. So now he's bumped up to that sort of, well, really the highest tier, to be honest with you. He's earned that. And so, you know, he's going to face where he might normally face somebody who's in 100 or so. His first round's going to be somebody in the top 50.
1: And he's provided us, and I'm saying us now, and I'm thinking us Brits, Jill, really.
2: All of us. Yes.
1: With such cheer. I mean, from a British perspective, after the first few days, we were quite down on our luck, weren't we? We felt like we'd had the whole Draper and Raducanu pulling out. We lost a lot of players in the early rounds. We were, where are we heading? And he put a smile on so many of our faces.
2: Yeah, so I agree. And, what an incredible story. I think a worldwide story. And I think it's that much sweeter knowing that he grew up, 5 minutes away from these grounds, which adds to the unbelievable thing that he was able to handle all this expectation. And what a great surprise that the fact that he was able to get to this stage. I would love to see him just enjoy it and just take this moment to enjoy it for a little bit. He's going to be determined to want more. Of course, he's a competitor, but I hope he enjoys just the next few days.
1: Well, I read he's had to postpone a holiday with his friends to Greece, and I wonder now if he's going to make the time to still take a few days away. It might not be the worst idea ahead of what's coming. Well, thank you to Arthur Ferry and team. You have been stars of this Wimbledon fortnight. Right, next on centre court, it was the turn of Jannik Sinner and Novak Djokovic to battle it out for that place in the final.
3: 2 hours and 19 minutes on court. It's been clinical from the world number one today. 3 match points for Jannik Sinner. And the serve onto the forehand of Djokovic, lands in, dug out by Sinner, drop shot by Djokovic, coming forward is Sinner, playing over the top of Djokovic, he just gets the overhead, but he puts it wide. And Jannik Sinner has steamrolled his way into his second consecutive Wimbledon final. He embraces Novak Djokovic, he's got his arm around him, And they have a good conversation at the nets. But the world number one has done nothing wrong today.
4: The atmosphere has been...

0: on this. Just how good a performance was this from Jannik Sinner?
1: I mean, astronomic, stratospheric. I mean, pick your superlative. It was incredible to see him rise to, you know, because there's some question marks around Sinner coming into the coming in from the French when he had his physical problems. Coming in here, he had his 5-set victory in the first round, which sort of put question marks in people's bed. Maybe he hasn't played on grass and et cetera, et cetera. He sort of got through his matches pretty handily as he got to this round, and then this one was going to be the one that was going to be, okay, this is going to be the test. And it wasn't. It didn't, to my eyes, look like a physical issue for Djokovic, which was a question mark around him. Sinner just elevated. He was just better movement, better serving, better. He was just on point on almost every facet of his game.
0: What was the most impressive point of Sinner's overall display? What stood out above anything else for you, Jill?
2: His serve, definitely.
0: Yeah.
2: His serve was outstanding.
0: Djokovic
2: today.
0: Only one break point
2: only
0: in three
2: one break
0: sets,
2: point, yeah.
0: Which he couldn't
2: was,
0: take.
2: And he was winning, I think it ended up being 88-89% of his first serve points won. I mean, that just goes to show you that Djokovic barely getting a look at the serve. And if he did, he couldn't produce a high quality enough return to put Sinner in trouble. So that stood out to me. The movement was just amazing. I mean, I could go on. I know you wanted one thing, but I could add many things.
0: It's hard
2: the movement
0: to stop
2: was
0: at one.
2: A joke.
0: Yeah. Our jaws were kind of dropping.
2: Yeah, and
0: we were
2: talking about the sliding. Actually, Raj brought up the sliding earlier, and it's not just sliding because it's worn out. He's purposely sliding to the ball. Where, I mean, Djokovic would slide before, but he would slide almost after. I mean,
0: has Sinner taken sliding to a new level?
2: Yeah, I think so. It's a conscious choice that he's sliding to the ball, and it's making the court seem so much smaller.
0: Do we need to give special credit to his coaches? Presumably, this is something that they've worked on a lot in the build-up to this event. It doesn't just come, does it?
1: Well, I think this is years in the making. This isn't just this year. I think it's just evolved even further. And the problem that it poses for his opponents is that you hit a great shot that should pull him outside the court. And with a wide base and balance, he's able to produce a very high quality shot where he hasn't given up court. He isn't that far out of the court. So you've got more work to do if you're playing him.
0: Yeah, the serve, the return, the movement. I mean, he broke through at one point with a drop shot, something that he's been working on as well. He's adding finesse into his game as well. So Sinner, and he's beaten Sasha Zverev regularly over a period of time now. What is it? Nine matches.
2: The last nine times. And this is the fifth. Was it the fifth? 1, 2, 3. Yeah, the fifth time they'll be playing this year. But they've never played on grass.
1: Yeah, and to be fair, Zverev against Fritz, his record against Fritz, not a very good one. Granted, Fritz may not have been fully healthy, but he still played a very good match there.
0: We're feeling Sinner goes into Sunday's final as the favorite, though, Jill.
2: Yes, definitely. I think so, yes. Yeah.
0: Okay. Let's move on to the ladies' doubles semifinals, which took place today as well. Gabriela Dabrowski and Luisa Stefani beating Shuko Aoyama and Enshuo Liang 7-5, 6-3. At the time of recording, the match between Hanyu Guo and Kristina Mladenovic and Zhu Yifan and Jiang Xinyu is still underway. Do check the official website or app for the results. We will see who lifts that trophy in Sunday's final. Now, here on the Wimbledon Radio Channel, we love to take you behind the scenes of everything that goes on in SW19. This morning, we were treated to some music while our reporter Lily Coleman found out more about some of the musicians behind it.
3: One of the loveliest traditions on the semi-finals day at Wimbledon is the music that greets the fans as they arrive through the gates every Thursday and Friday. The incredible musicians from the Merton Music Foundation fill the grounds with live music. I've been walking past. I was here yesterday. It was amazing. And I'm delighted to be joined by the CEO, David. We have Matt, the singing groundsman. I want to find out more about what that even means. And then we've got two lovely musicians, Kieran and Jan, joining me. Thank you all for joining me. Now, I'm going to come to you first, David. Just tell me a little bit about the Merton Music Foundation and what you guys do here at Wimbledon.
4: Sure. So Merton Music Foundation, we're an independent charity. We've been going since 1991. Wow. Every week we teach directly around 5,000 children and young people in our local borough. And we run instrumental lessons, classes,

0: Groups and ensembles like the one that you're going to hear today are Merton Youth Jazz Orchestra.
1: What's one of the best songs to play here at Wimbledon? What gets the vibe going?
0: We're contractually obliged to play the Wimbledon theme, Purple and Green, but actually every year when we kick off with it, you feel the goosebumps and everyone really gets into the vibe, so that's definitely my favourite.
1: I mean, you have to play. It would be rude not to play the theme tune. Now, Matt, the singing groundsman, why have you got this title? What does that even mean? Who are you? What do you do?
2: Well, I work on the ground staff here, so that's my proper job. And by chance in 2016, just happened to be walking past the band and they asked for someone to join in and I went for it. I've sung a little bit over the years, here and there, get a great lot of pleasure out of it. I love that type of music. The foundation and the band are brilliant. So yeah, it's been a nice combination every year.
1: What sort of songs do you sing? Is it, I don't know, I don't think the theme tune has any lyrics.
2: Well, being a jazz orchestra as they are, it's all Rat Pack and Swing, that type of music, which is the stuff I've been singing over the years. So it's Frank Sinatra, that sort of stuff.
1: And am I right in thinking you go around the entire grounds, or do you just do it here outside the Sausage Grill with the band?
2: Just here.
1: Oh, fine.
2: Just here, just the one song, just here, yeah.
1: I was going to say, you can't be putting off the tennis over on court 12.
2: Absolutely not, no.
1: Right, I'm going to come to you, Kieran and Jan. I'm not very musical, you see, but what instrument do you play?
3: I play the saxophone, but today for a couple of tunes I'm playing the soprano sax.
1: Ooh, what does that mean, soprano sax? What's the difference?
3: It's just a higher key. It means I can get extra high, yeah.
1: Love that. And what do you play,
4: Jan? Also saxophone, I'm playing the alto. It's a bit lower than the soprano.
1: Now, how special is it for you both to be playing here at Wimbledon? You know, is this like a once-in-a-lifetime opportunity?
3: It's definitely the highlight of the year. I've been lucky enough to come here a couple times before, but I'm always looking forward to it just as much.
1: What are some of your career highlights, let's say? Where are some of the cool places you've performed?
3: We got to play at the Royal Albert Hall back in March. That was really cool. And also we do a tour every year. So a couple years ago, I went to Lake Geneva. That was really fun.
1: Did you say this is your 30-year anniversary?
0: We think so, yes. We're not 100% sure when it started, but my colleague Norma, who's been with us from the start, recalls that her daughter was about 10 or 11 at the time, and she thinks that means it's about 30 years this year, which is very exciting.
1: Wow, that is amazing. In terms of welcoming everyone through the gates, can you tell what the day's going to be like from the buzz and the atmosphere and how many people there are coming through each morning?
0: So I think buzz and atmosphere are the absolute right words. We always start with Purple and Green. We get an announcement, an official announcement that the gates are about to be opened. The band leader counts it off and we're in. And then the people start flooding in and they come and gather around us and listen, and you can really feel the atmosphere then. I'm afraid, commenting on the tennis, I can't because I have to leave every year with all the equipment in the van. I've never stayed to watch a match.
1: No.
0: I know. But next year we've resolved that I will make sure to be able to stay and watch something.
1: Well, Arthur Ferry's playing today, so you need to get yourself onto Henman Hill because the atmosphere is going to be incredible on there.
0: Oh yes, I can't wait. It's going to be real.
1: Well, thank you so much for joining me, you guys. It's lovely to chat to you and have a lovely day and enjoy playing your music. I'm going to be sat here watching and dancing.
0: Thank you so much.
5: Right, let's take a look at the order of play for the second Saturday on Centre Court. Proceedings get underway at 1 p.m. The men's doubles final. Harry Heliovaara and Henry Patton against Marcelo Arevalo and Mate Pavic. Then it's the ladies' singles final, not before 4 o'clock in the afternoon. The all-Czech affair, Karolina Muchová against Linda Noskova. One of these ladies will win their first Grand Slam title, their first Wimbledon. So, Raj, who will it be?
6: Well, I'm going to tip Muchová. That's going to be my choice because I think she's got a great variety in game. She can be anywhere in the court, and I think she's been in a Grand Slam final before. I think she's got a little bit more experience, and I think that match against Coco Gauff was such an epic. I think she's got some momentum going into this final.
5: Are you going to go against the man, Jill?
7: Or
5: are you
7: not.
5: You're not.
7: Yes.
5: Okay, you're going to stick with Muchová?
7: I am. I was asked this question earlier today. Yeah, I'm going to stick with Muchová. They only played each other one other time at the U.S. Open. Last year it was 3 sets, so I actually hope it is just as tight of a battle because I love the way they both play, and I thought they played fantastic in the semis, but I'm going with Muchová.
5: Okay, folks, expect Noskova to win because our two predictors have gone the other way. We want to continue to hear from you throughout the championships. Of course, loads of you have been getting in touch. Thank you for that. If you want to get your questions into the team throughout the

0: 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You can send us your messages on X. We are at Wimbledon Radio. 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You can also find us on TikTok to see what we're up to behind the scenes and some of the famous faces that we've been speaking to. Raj and Jill, thank you so much for your insight. As always, more from them throughout the day here on the Wimbledon Radio Channel. We look forward to more throughout the final weekend. A reminder, we are on air from 10 a.m. UK time until the end of play on the Wimbledon website and app, as well as in the local area on 87.7 FM. But until then, goodbye.
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0: Hello and welcome to The Second Serve, your daily shot of what's been happening in SW19 and on the Wimbledon Radio Channel throughout day 12 here at the Championships. I'm Richard Connolly on centre court, where I'm joined by Jill Krabus and Raj Chaudhary to look back on the best of the day's action and look ahead to tomorrow. We have had an incredible day of tennis. For all the results and the full order of play for Saturday, make sure you head to wimbledon.com or check the Wimbledon app. Raj, Jill, how would you sum up what you've seen on men's semi-finals day?
3: Well, I would say I know it was straight sets for both of them, but very high quality across the board. I'll start with the first one. Zverev and Ferry, what a run for Ferry. We knew this was going to be one of the toughest challenges for him, if not the toughest. I thought he fought incredibly hard, which we're not surprised about. But Zverev today had too much firepower. The serve was going to be a challenge, of course. Sasha served incredibly well and just very aggressive off the ground.
0: Before we get too stuck into the individual matches, let's recap a little bit on the start of the day on centre court, which did see Alexander Zverev storm past the British wildcard Arthur Ferry in straight sets. Match point for Sasha Zverev for a place in the Wimbledon final. 40-15. He serves. Ferry's chip returns. Zverev takes a step backwards and goes with a backhand back behind. Ferry's forehand is long, and Arthur Ferry's magical Wimbledon journey is at an end. It is Sasha Zverev who will go for the Holy Grail in Sunday's final. What a magnificent match he's played, Zverev. He'd never been past the fourth round before. He offers a respectful hand to Ferry and waves to the centre court crowd. Not many would have beaten Zverev playing as well as he did today. He's won in three sets, 7-6, 6-2, 6-4.
4: It's amazing. This Grand Slam has always been the one that I struggle with the most, and now all of a sudden I'm in the final of Wimbledon. So I'm incredibly, incredibly happy, incredibly proud as well, I think, of the team, of everybody who was involved. But we got one more match to go on Sunday, and that's what the focus is on.
0: Raj, he was awfully impressive today. The way Zverev hit the forehand in particular was awesome at times. The sound it made coming off the racket. Just how good was his performance?
5: I mean, I think there's a stage in the match where he had a 9.5 rating on his serve and a 9.3 rating on his forehand. And when you put those two things together, you're putting together a pretty good performance. That would be... I think he would comfortably say that might be one of the best grass court matches he's played in his entire life, from a matter of keeping the intensity of the aggressive play style that, you know, for a long time has been a point of contention, that can he do it or was he willing to do it? And he certainly was.
0: Jill, this is a big step forward for Zverev, isn't it? Only the round of 16 before, which maybe did not reflect the capabilities he's had. What has allowed him to go not one, not two, but three steps further than that this year?
3: I think it started from the beginning of the season. He was very outspoken about how he wanted to approach this season differently, much more aggressive. He wanted to be much more on top of the baseline. So it didn't just happen in these 2 weeks. I think he's embraced the fact that he's had to change his style to really make a push at Grand Slams. He proved it at Roland Garros, getting his first Grand Slam title to his name. And that, I feel like, brought a lot of confidence for him here to back up that performance. But he stuck to it. I mean, you got to give him huge credit for even taking some losses throughout the year, but never backing down of that clear game plan that he wanted going into this season. And that's why he's had his first Grand Slam title and why he's made this extra push on the grass this year.
0: We spoke about it a little bit as, you know, the David and Goliath. It's about more than just the ranking, Raj. I mean, here was little Arthur Ferry at 5'9", up against the giant, Sasha Zverev, at 6'6". And he made that advantage pay, didn't he? At times it felt like he was almost bullying Ferry on the court. He was hitting the ball so hard, using the height advantage. How big an advantage is that? Can it be when it's used as well as it was today?
5: Well, I think the biggest place that I noticed that height advantage being used is the trajectory of Zverev's serve, especially the second. When he hit the kick serve, you know, I think Arthur was trying to find the return position, sometimes moving back, sometimes getting up, and he would sometimes try to take it early, and he would be airborne a foot and a half off the ground, and he's still hitting the backhand above his head. And so I think that height difference really was cashed in on by Zverev. It was smart to use that, and it was a difficult solution for Arthur to find.
0: I mean, he was really stepping up in level, wasn't he? I mean, he played so unbelievably well against Kobole, who we sensed maybe running a little low on petrol. But today, once Ferry had lost the first set, and it was a tiebreak, but the tiebreak got away from him quickly, and he lost it by seven points to love. It felt like there was an enormous mountain in front of him, Jill, and the thought of scaling it after all the wins he'd had and all the emotion he'd put into Wimbledon was just too much.
3: Well, I got to give Zverev a lot of credit in that tiebreak, the way he started. He got a mini break right away. He went up 3-love right away. And from that moment on, he actually threw in a couple serve and volleys just to put that added pressure. I mean, that's coming from experience at this stage of a tournament, knowing when to put that pressure on someone who has never been to a semifinal before, never been past the second round before at a Grand Slam. So, and I think that's why he was able to run away with it. And yes, that first set is always important to someone who's less experienced. But I also want to give Ferry a lot of credit because he stayed toe-to-toe with him on the serve. I mean, that was going to be the biggest challenge for Ferry. I mean, when you're facing Zverev's serve, you're thinking, how can I return this over and over and over again? But he kept up with his service games as well. But then I think after that, he just started to feel it. It just becomes tiring to have to constantly come up with that many serves on your own.
0: So Ferry, Raj, goes into in the live rankings on Monday, we'll know for sure, but he's into the top 40, round about number 36 in the world. It means entry into all the Masters 1000 events, the 500 level events. He can pretty much pick and choose now. How do you see him going for the rest of the year?
5: Well, I think it'll be an interesting thing. I mean, look, he has a certain quality that is respected, which actually, when he goes to those events, now everybody's seen what he can do. And that level of respect is going to sort of encourage players to bring their A game against him. They're not going to take him lightly. So, you know, I think he has a game that definitely unsettles people. He's got some variety in there that can keep people, and his competitiveness, the way his composure, amazing. So I think if he can ride that train, he's going to maybe get punched a few times just because he's used to playing at a different sort
0: that's
5: of tier
0: life, though,
5: of
0: right?
5: tournament.
0: Yeah.
5: Exactly. So now he's bumped up to that sort of, well, really the highest tier, to be honest with you. He's earned that. And so, you know, he's going to face where he might normally face somebody who's in 100 or so. His first round's going to be somebody in the top 50.
0: And he's provided us, and I'm saying us now, and I'm thinking us Brits, Jill, really.
3: All of us.
0: But a

0: Us. All of us, yes, with such cheer. I mean, from a British perspective, after the first few days, we were quite down on our luck, weren't we? We felt like we'd had the whole Draper and Raducanu pulling out. We lost a lot of players in the early rounds. We were, oh, where are we heading? And he put a smile on so many of our faces.
1: Yeah, so I agree. And I mean, what an incredible story. I think a worldwide story. And I think it's that much sweeter knowing that he grew up, 5 minutes away from these grounds, which adds to the unbelievable thing that he was able to handle all this expectation. And what a great surprise, that the fact that he was able to get to this stage. I would love to see him just enjoy it and just take this moment to enjoy it for a little bit. He's going to be determined to want more. Of course, he's a competitor, but I hope he enjoys just the next few days.
0: Well, I read he's had to postpone a holiday with his friends to Greece, and I wonder now if he's going to make the time to still take a few days away. It might not be the worst idea ahead of what's coming. Well, thank you to Arthur Ferry and team. You have been stars of this Wimbledon fortnight. Right, next on centre court, it was the turn of Jannik Sinner and Novak Djokovic to battle it out for that place in the final.
2: 2 hours and 19 minutes on court. It's been clinical from the world number one today. 3 match points for Jannik Sinner. And the serve onto the forehand of Djokovic, lands in, dug out by Sinner, drop shot by Djokovic, coming forward is Sinner, playing over the top of Djokovic, he just gets the overhead, but he puts it wide. And Jannik Sinner has steamrolled his way into his second consecutive Wimbledon final. He embraces Novak Djokovic, he's got his arm around him. They have a good conversation at the nets, but the world number one has done nothing wrong today.
3: The atmosphere has been always amazing since the first day, and it means a lot to me that I can play one more final here. It's the most special tournament we have, and it means a lot to me. And of course, playing against Novak, you know, that what he is still showing is true inspiration, not only for you guys, but also for the new generation. What he's still doing is amazing, so.
0: Raj, I'll come to you first on this. Just how good a performance was this from Jannik Sinner?
4: I mean, astronomic, stratospheric. Pick your superlative. It was incredible to see him rise to, you know, because there's some question marks around Sinner coming into the coming in from the French when he had his physical problems. Coming in here, he had his 5-set victory in the first round, which sort of put question marks in people's bed. Maybe he hasn't played on grass and et cetera, et cetera. He sort of got through his matches pretty handily as he got to this round, and then this one was going to be the one that was going to be, okay, this is going to be the test. And it wasn't. It didn't, to my eyes, look like a physical issue for Djokovic, which was a question mark around him. Sinner just elevated. He was just better movement, better serving, better. He was just on point on almost every facet of his game.
0: What was the most impressive point of Sinner's overall display? What stood out above anything else for you, Jill?
1: His serve, definitely.
0: Yeah.
1: His serve was outstanding.
0: Djokovic
1: today.
0: Only one break point
1: only
0: in three
1: one break
0: sets,
1: point, yeah.
0: Which he couldn't
1: was,
0: take.
1: And he was winning, I think it ended up being 88-89% of his first serve points won. I mean, that just goes to show you that Djokovic barely getting a look at the serve. And if he did, he couldn't produce a high quality enough return to put Sinner in trouble. So that stood out to me. The movement was just amazing. I mean, I could go on. I know you wanted one thing, but I could. I could add many things.
0: It's hard
1: the movement
0: to stop
1: was
0: at one.
1: A joke.
0: Yeah. Our jaws were kind of dropping.
1: Yeah, and we were
0: they?
1: Talking about the sliding. Actually, Raj brought up the sliding earlier, and it's not just sliding because it's worn out. He's purposely sliding to the ball. Where, I mean, Djokovic, you would slide before, but he would slide almost after. I mean,
0: has Sinner taken sliding to a new level?
1: Yeah, I think so. It's a conscious choice that he's sliding to the ball, and it's making the court seem so much smaller.
0: Do we need to give special credit to his coaches? Presumably, this is something that they've worked on a lot in the build-up to this event. It doesn't just come, does it?
4: Well, I think this is years in the making. This isn't just this year. I think it's just evolved even further. And the problem that it poses for his opponents is that you hit a great shot that should pull him outside the court. And with a wide base and balance, he's able to produce a very high quality shot where he hasn't given up court. He isn't that far out of the court, so you've got more work to do if you're playing him.
0: Yeah, the serve, the return, the movement. I mean, he broke through at one point with a drop shot, something that he's been working on as well. He's adding finesse into his game as well. So Sinner, and he's beaten Sasha Zverev regularly over a period of time now. What is it, nine matches?
1: The last nine times. And this is the fifth, was it the fifth? One, two, three, yeah, the fifth time they'll be playing this year. But they've never played on grass.
4: Yeah. And to be fair, Zverev against Fritz, his record against Fritz, not a very good one. Granted, Fritz may not have been fully healthy, but he still played a very good match there.
0: We're feeling Sinner goes into Sunday's final as the favorite, though, Jill.
1: Yes, definitely. I think so, yes. Yeah.
0: Okay. Let's move on to the ladies' doubles semifinals, which took place today as well. Gabriela Dabrowski and Luisa Stefani beating Shuko Aoyama and Enshuo Liang 7-5, 6-3. At the time of recording, the match between Hanyu Guo and Kristina Mladenovic and Zhu Yifan and Jiang Xinyu is still underway. Do check the official website or app for the results. We will see who lifts that trophy in Sunday's final. Now, here on the Wimbledon Radio Channel, we love to take you behind the scenes of everything that goes on in SW19. This morning, we were treated to some music while our reporter Lily Coleman found out more about some of the musicians behind it.
5: One of the loveliest traditions on the semi-finals day at Wimbledon is the music that greets the fans as they arrive through the gates. Every Thursday and Friday, the incredible musicians from the Merton Music Foundation fill the grounds with live music. I've been walking past. I was here yesterday. It was amazing. And I'm delighted to be joined by the CEO, David. We have Matt, the singing groundsman. I want to find out more about what that even means. And then we've got two lovely musicians, Kieran and Jan, joining me. Thank you all for joining me. Now, I'm going to come to you first, David. Just tell me a little bit about the Merton Music Foundation and what you guys do here at Wimbledon.
6: Sure. So Merton Music Foundation, we're an independent charity. We've been going since 1991. Wow. Every week we teach directly around 5,000 children and young people in our local borough. And we run instrumental lessons, classes, groups and ensembles like the one that you're going to hear today, our Merton Youth Jazz Orchestra.
5: What's one of the best songs to play here at Wimbledon? What gets the vibe going?
6: We're contractually obliged to play the Wimbledon theme, Purple and Green, but actually every year when we kick off with it, you feel the goosebumps and everyone really gets into the vibe, so that's definitely my favourite.
5: I mean, you have to play. It would be rude not to play the theme tune. Now, Matt, the singing groundsman, why have you got this title? What does that even mean? Who are you? What do you do?
7: Well, I work on the ground staff here, so that's my proper job. Yeah. And by chance in 2016, just happened to be walking past the band and they asked for someone to join in and I went for it. I've sung a little bit over the years, here and there, get a great lot of pleasure out of it. I love that type of music. The foundation and the band are brilliant. So yeah, it's been a nice combination every year.
5: What sort of songs do you sing? Is it, I don't know, I don't think the theme tune has any lyrics.
7: Well, being a jazz orchestra as they are, it's all Rat Pack and Swing, that type of music, which is the stuff I've been singing over the years. So it's Frank Sinatra, that sort of stuff.
5: And am I right in thinking you go around the entire grounds, or do you just do it here outside the Sausage Grill with the band?
7: Just here.
5: Oh, fine.
7: Just here, just the one song, just here, yeah.
5: I was going to say, you can't be putting off the tennis over on court 12.
7: Absolutely not, no.
5: Right, I'm going to come to you, Kieran and Jan. I'm not very musical, you see, but what instrument do you play?
8: I play the saxophone, but today for a couple of tunes I'm playing the soprano sax.
5: Ooh, what does that mean, soprano sax? What's the difference?
8: It's just a higher key. Means I can get extra high, yeah.
5: Love that. And what do you play, Jan?
9: Also saxophone, I'm playing the alto. It's a bit lower than the soprano.
5: Now, how special is it for you both to be playing here at Wimbledon? You know, is this like a once-in-a-lifetime opportunity?
8: It's definitely the highlight of the year. I've been lucky enough to come here a couple of times before, but I'm always looking forward to it just as much.
5: What are some of the your career highlights, let's say? Where are some of the cool places you've performed?
8: We got to play at the Royal Albert Hall back in March. That was really cool. And also we do a tour every year. So a couple years ago I went to Lake Geneva. That was really fun.
5: Did you say this is your 30-year anniversary?
6: We think so, yes. we're not 100% sure when it started, but my colleague Norma, who's been with us from the start, recalls that her daughter was about 10 or 11 at the time, and she thinks that means it's about 30 years this year, which is very exciting.
5: Wow, that is amazing. In terms of welcoming everyone through the gates,

0: can you tell what the day's going to be like from the buzz and the atmosphere and how many people there are coming through each morning?
1: So I think buzz and atmosphere are the absolute right words. We always start with purple and green. We get an announcement, an official announcement that the gates are about to be opened. The band leader counts it off and we're in. And then the people start flooding in and they come and gather around us and listen, and you can really feel the atmosphere then. I'm afraid, commenting on the tennis, I can't because I have to leave every year with all the equipment in the van. I've never stayed to watch a match.
0: No.
1: I know. But next year we've resolved that I will make sure to be able to stay and watch something.
0: Well, Arthur Ferry's playing today, so you need to get yourself onto Henman Hill because the atmosphere is going to be incredible on there.
1: Oh, yes, I can't wait. It's going to be real.
0: Well, thank you so much for joining me, you guys. It's lovely to chat to you, and have a lovely day and enjoy playing your music. I'm going to be sat here watching and dancing.
1: Thank you so much.
2: Right, let's take a look at the order of play for the second Saturday on Centre Court. Proceedings get underway at 1 p.m. at the men's doubles final. Harry Heliovaara and Henry Patton against Marcelo Arevalo and Mate Pavic. Then it's the ladies' singles final, not before 4 o'clock in the afternoon. The all-Czech affair, Karolina Muchová against Linda Noskova. One of these ladies will win their first Grand Slam title, their first Wimbledon. So, Raj, who will it be?
3: Well, I'm going to tip Muchová. That's going to be my choice because I think she's got great variety in game. She can be anywhere in the court, and I think she's been in a Grand Slam final before. I think she's got a little bit more experience, and I think that match against Coco Gauff was such an epic. I think she's got some momentum going into this final.
2: Are you going to go against the man, Jill?
4: Or
2: are you
4: not.
2: You're not.
4: Yes.
2: Okay, you're going to stick with Muchová?
4: I am. I was asked this question earlier today. Yeah, I'm going to stick with Muchová. They only played each other one other time at the U.S. Open. Last year it was 3 sets, so I actually hope it is just as tight of a battle because I love the way they both play, and I thought they played fantastic in the semis, but I'm going with Muchová.
2: Okay, folks, expect Noskova to win because our two predictors have gone the other way. We want to continue to hear from you throughout the championships. Of course, loads of you have been getting in touch. Thank you for that. If you want to get your questions into the team throughout the day, you can send us your messages on X. We are at Wimbledon Radio. Or on Instagram, we are at Wimbledon Radio Channel. 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
6: A very good morning. I'm Sue Thirl, and it is Ladies Finals Day at the Wimbledon Championships. We are guaranteed to have a new Ladies Champion today, and we might just have the same in the Men's Final tomorrow.
2: Well, what a day this is at Wimbledon. Men's Semi-Finals Day. Ferry on the defensive, short slice. Zverev deep to the forehand corner, attempted pass. Zverev with the volley, Ferry's getting to this, goes cross court. He's made it, Zverev can't get it back in court. And for the first time, spectators on their feet inside centre court. Love six, he serves the forehand of Zverev. He passes him beautifully with a cross court forehand. An outstanding tie break from Alexander Zverev. I mean, he didn't miss a ball. And he takes it by 7 points to love and takes the opening set by 7-6. Zverev here to move within a set of a first Wimbledon final. Ferry puts a backhand return into the net. And it is so. Sasha Zverev in total control of this first semi-final. He takes the second set 6-2 and leads by 2 sets to love. Match point for Sasha Zverev for a place in the Wimbledon final. He serves, Ferry's chip returns. Zverev takes a step backwards and goes with a backhand back behind. Ferry's forehand is long. It is Sasha Zverev who will go for the Holy Grail in Sunday's final. What a magnificent match he's played, Zverev.
7: All eyes really here on centre court. And we're looking forward to this one. It's going to be great. Installment number 12 of Sinner versus Djokovic. And they meet back here again. forehand. Djokovic makes it. Cross-court forehand from Sinner coming in. And that forehand's netted by Djokovic. And it's first blood to Jannik Sinner. He takes the opening set in 40 minutes of the semi-final. 6-4. The serve onto the backhand Sinner. Forehand volley again from Djokovic. The lob from Sinner is superb. The forehand lob, magnificent. Take real control of this contest if he hasn't already. The serve blocked back by Djokovic. It's into the net. And indeed, it is a 2-set-to-love lead for Jannik Sinner. He's looking particularly good right now. It's been clinical from the world number one today. And the serve, one of the forehand of Djokovic, lands in. Dug out by Sinner. Drop shot by Djokovic. Coming forward is Sinner. Playing over the top of Djokovic. He just gets the overhead, but he puts it wide. And Jannik Sinner has steamrolled his way into his second consecutive Wimbledon final.
6: Well, they were stellar moments from yesterday. A really dramatic day of tennis here at SW19, a day when Novak Djokovic's hopes of an 8th Wimbledon title, a 25th Grand Slam title, disappeared fairly rapidly against Jannik Sinner yesterday. So a first final at Wimbledon for Sasha Zverev. Will the defending champion defend tomorrow? And who is going to be the champion today in the ladies' singles? We're on the broadcast roof, as we so often are. It's another glorious day, actually. The skies blue above us. There are a few little fluffy white clouds. The City of London sparkling, glistening in the distance, I can see. But also, crucially today, from our perspective, maybe the players as well, there is a little bit of breeze which will just cool things down a tiny bit, and we're grateful for it. I'm also grateful for the company of Jill Krabus and Lucy Earle. Very good morning, ladies. How are you doing?
8: Good morning. Very good. How are you?
6: Well, I'm very well. I love the fact that it's this late in the tournament now, and with a couple of minutes to where we are taking photos over there overlooking the balcony. That's how relaxed we are now.
9: Well, we are. And then we quickly got told that we needed to do a sound check. So we sprinted
6: back rightly
9: over.
6: So. We've got a stern telling off, and quite rightly. But we are a little bit overexcited as well, because it's been a great championships and it's building to a fantastic climax today. Luce, just reflect a little bit on yesterday before we start talking about the ladies' final, because we're all still absorbing what we saw in those semis yesterday, aren't we? I guess in a way they panned out exactly as one really logically might have expected.
9: I think they did. I mean, we obviously were previewing it and going through what could or couldn't happen. I think most people probably were going the way of Zverev, just for the experience, and thinking that, you know, maybe Djokovic, I certainly was thinking he perhaps wouldn't have it in the tank, but it was more about Sinner in that matchup. I mean, he played incredibly well. He found and knew he had to find extra gears. And, you know, I think it was really interesting listening to Djokovic's press conference, and he pretty much said he got blown off the court. He was a step behind. Interesting how he talked about Sinner's serve, how difficult that is to read. Obviously, that's an area of Sinner's game that he's changed in terms of the technique, and we're really starting to see a big difference in that area. And similar for Zverev after the opening set, obviously got that early break. I thought it was a great effort for Ferry to then break back. But yeah, I mean, the way that Zverev hit his supposed worst shot, 9.9 off the forehand side, in terms of the performance rating, I mean, he was just free swinging with that.
6: We've never heard that, have we? In terms of a performance rating, I've never had a 9.9 on anyone's serve or ground strokes. Jill, have you?
8: I think Zverev's been close quite a bit. I mean, he's the one of the, before he won the French Open, he was one of the ones that had the highest out of anyone that hadn't won a slam. I think at moments he had been close to that, but I mean, that's exceptional.
9: Off the forehand, though.
8: No, never. Not off the forehand, yeah. Off the serve, yeah. But the one return on the forehand, it was a bullet. I just couldn't believe it almost looked like a complete just slap, but it was still in control. I mean, it was amazing how aggressive he was on the forehand side.
6: He handled everything, for my money, so well yesterday. I mean, the first set was tight, and that's what you felt from Ferry's perspective. It would have to be to give himself a fighting chance in terms of mounting a challenge yesterday. But what really impressed me the most is when Sasha stepped up, as we know he does so often in the tiebreak, and just squashed it there and then, 7-love, and then just rode the wave of momentum away from Ferry from that point on.
8: I really felt like he showed

0: is experience in the tiebreak, because it was tight throughout that entire first set. And I was actually really impressed with Ferry holding up as well as he did on his service games, with, you know, how much pressure Zverev puts on with his, with how good his serve is. So I was impressed in that first set. But as soon as Zverev got that mini break and went up 3-love, all of a sudden I'm impressed with how tactically he went about it. He was very smart about adding even more pressure in that exact moment where he threw in 2 serve and volleys to put even more pressure on. And that was a statement, I think. And I just think that was smart, clear thinking from Zverev to just dominate that tie break and then went on to win 7-love. And then, yeah, he kept that momentum up. I think that first set obviously was important for Ferry, and it just gets, I think it just gets tiring after a while trying to keep up your serve when you don't, that's not one of your biggest weapons.
1: There was a fleeting moment, Luce, wasn't there, where you felt like Arthur Ferry might come back in that third set? Do you remember?
2: I do remember.
1: It was 2-1, love 15.
2: and
1: on Ferry, the Sasha serve. Ferry. And then you felt like, here it comes.
2: Well, that was, Ferry was 2-1 up, wasn't he? And we were thinking that, okay, it's good that he stayed ahead here, and you made us bookmark that.
1: I made
2: that
1: you believe.
2: Point when Zverev hit the volley into the net, that first point.
1: Yep.
2: And then
1: here it comes, I
2: you
1: said.
2: You were close, because and there was 15 points in a row won by Zverev. That moment for Ferry was fleeting, wasn't it?
1: I think something was coming, but not quite what I was anticipating. In fact, at love 30 on the Ferry serve, I think it was 2-4 down, or 1-4 down. You also then 2-4 down. You then thought he might not win actually another point in the whole match.
2: It was love 40.
1: Yeah, it was love 40.
0: Game. Yeah.
1: And he actually came back. I think he held, didn't he?
2: He did.
1: So credit to him. But I thought Sasha, no credit to me, and deservedly so for that terrible prediction. But I thought Sasha was very generous with his praise for Arthur Ferry in the Flash interview afterwards, where he said, this guy's going to be an old man playing here, and playing here very, very nicely, because he was very admiring of his game and what he'd done with that run.
2: Yeah, I mean, it's been an incredible run, hasn't it? I mean, Ferry was 114 at the start of the tournament, was obviously in on a wild card. He's now gone to 36 in the world, British number one. I mean, still hard to sort of fathom how he was able to get through to the semis. And again, he held his own in that first set. I think, you know, when Zverev broke for 3-1, you know, you thought, oh, this could quickly go one way, but he was able to break back and make that first set very competitive. But then when Zverev, it was interesting, he talked about in the press conference that at the start he wasn't quite sure how to play him. Obviously, he'd had Lehechka, he'd had Fritz, big hitters, big servers, and so it's suddenly up against Ferry, who's giving him a different type of ball. But as soon as he got that first set tiebreak, and, you know, it's not often we see a tiebreak 1-7 love, particularly on grass, he then just went from gear to gear, and he was 10% more in attack, which isn't always something that we see from Zverev. He's happy to trade from the back of the court. Ferry was then having to find solutions. We saw how he was changing his return position. He was having to hit the return up at head height, the trajectory of the serve from Zverev, his percentages. I mean, I think the big one that stands out, Zverev was winning 82% behind the second serve compared to Ferry just 43%. So he's having to battle and struggle. He knows that if he misses the first serve, then he's going to be in trouble. So then you're having to go for more. He's having to then look to try and get forward as much as he could and try every different, well, trying to find any kind of solution. I mean, credit to Ferry, he did try and work things out, but Zverev just had the answer time and time again.
1: He did, didn't he, repetitively. We're going to talk about Jannik as well and Novak Djokovic in just a second, but we're going to dart out to Erangi Park and say a very good morning to Barry Cowan. How are you, and who have you got eyeballs on right now?
3: Good morning, Sue. Good morning, everyone. No one.
1: Oh.
3: In truth, I mean, Erangi Park, when you come here on the first day of the championships, it is packed. And when you come here on the ladies' finals day, it is quiet. And certainly when you've got a ladies' finals at 4 o'clock, it's extremely quiet. So the players practicing in the far distance. So practice courts 1, 2, 3, and 4, which are generally for the latter stages of the top stars. And then it's the juniors and the under 14s, etc.

0: down the bottom. But in terms of an update of our four finalists, in terms of when they're practicing, well, who's been the naughty person of the 2 weeks, Sue, do you think?
1: Of our four finalists?
0: No. Of our crew.
1: Oh, of our crew?
0: Yeah.
1: Oh, it's always Marcus Buckland, isn't it? Like, well, always?
0: I think Marcus should then be on Zverev watch, because Zverev is practicing on court three. And do you know what his allotted slot time is for practice? It's 1 until 4.
1: Well, wow.
0: Yeah. So as we know, he will not be practicing for 3 hours. I think he's covering all bases, depending how his lunch goes and depending what he feels like. So Zverev is, yeah, he's on practice court 3, 1 till 4. I'll get on to Sinner in a minute because there's a bit of a backstory to that. In terms of our finalists today, Noskova, of course, and Mukova practiced on centre court with each other the other day before their semi-finals, because they hadn't played on centre court this year. So in terms of their practice session, Noskova would be on practice court 3 before Zverev, 12 to 1, and Mukova on practice court 2 from 12:30 to 1:30. Now, with Sinner. At the start of the championships, he requested practice court 2. Last year, it was always practice court 1. As far as I'm aware, and I've looked back at the practice schedule, I think he's been on practice court 2 for the whole tournament. But today, he is back on practice court 1 from 1 to 3.
1: I wonder why.
0: Well, I've got to find out, haven't I?
1: You have.
0: Yeah.
1: So Come on, Scoop. Let's
0: so
1: let you
0: loose
1: here.
0: So that is my mission. Hopefully, well, I'm going to go up to the top of Arangi Pavilion and be very nice, be on my best behaviour.
1: As you always are.
0: And ask some nice questions. And hopefully, there has to be a reason why.
1: There does. I'm sure there's something very logical that we're just not instantly seeing. Maybe he... maybe he thinks it mimics the conditions of Centimore, but then why would he not have been there?
0: Because tennis players are superstitious, as Noskova said the other day.
1: Oh, maybe, of course.
0: I have 20 to 30 superstitions before every match, so...
1: What were yours, Baz? And how many did you have?
0: I had, as far as I'm aware, I had one.
1: Go on.
0: I never walked on a line.
1: Ever?
0: Well, no. No. Now, obviously, if you're playing a match and you're running, Sue, you've got to run on a line. But if I'm walking and I see a line, I will always walk over it.
1: And what was, I've got to know, what was the mindset behind that? Why?
0: Well, what is the mindset behind most tennis players having 20 to 30 superstitions?
1: True.
0: You just get, you just get obsessed with it, really.
1: Okay, well, that's fair enough. Yeah. So are we going to talk to you a little bit later on?
0: Well, I've got to go and do my work then,
1: we will check in with you later.
0: Yeah, well,
1: and you'd better get us an answer or there'll be trouble.
0: Yeah, exactly.
1: All right, darling. Thank you very much. Really appreciate that. Barry Cowan's going to go off and find out exactly why. So I have to ask you guys what you did.
2: I didn't walk on lines either.
1: Did you not?
2: No. I mean, obviously, when you're playing the point, you do. I don't know. It's weird. But in between points, I would never walk on a line either. Actually, I think I read Sinner doesn't either on his left foot, but doesn't matter on his right foot. Did I read that right? I thought I read that somewhere.
1: How do you manage that?
2: Isn't that strange? Yeah, I know. Or maybe it wasn't at all. I don't remember who it was. Yeah, we always have these weird superstitions. And before my first serve, I would bounce the ball 4 times. And before my second serve, I'd bounce the ball 3 times. I can't explain it.
1: Is it, but that during
2: it's
1: the
2: like
1: match,
2: a rhythm. That's a rhythm.
1: That's a rhythm. And yeah. It's also a kind of a refuge. If things are going wrong, you return to something that you can control and it's repeatable. So I understand that. But walking to and from the chair and onto the court and everything,
2: I don't know if I would call it a superstition though, because if I did step on
1: it's
2: the line,
1: routine,
2: it's not
1: I
2: like
1: suppose.
2: I thought I was going to lose all of a sudden. You know what I mean?
1: Lucy, what did you do? Are you on? Try that one.
3: I can't see.
1: Yes, you are.
3: The light.
1: Yes.
3: I mean, I was the lines. Well, I think a lot of players do
2: don't
3: the
2: walk
3: lines,
2: on the
3: thing,
2: lines,
3: which is ridiculous, really, because then you run all
1: you
3: over
1: run
3: the
1: all
3: lines
1: over them,
3: in the points. It didn't really mean anything. I was 2 bounces for first serve, 4 for second.
2: Okay.
3: Still do that now. I didn't like my towel spilling over the seat, so I had to fold it. Don't know. What else? I mean, a lot, obviously, they use the same shower, the same toilet. Some like to sit on one of the specific seats. I wasn't bothered about that. Yeah, you just make different ones up, don't you? And then if you lose, it goes out the window.
1: So was that just for tennis? I mean, you strike me as the kind of person who would be a very tidy person at home as well. Like, towels nicely folded at home and things like that. So was it just for tennis, or are you like an untidy person in life but tidy in tennis, as it were?
3: No, I'm pretty tidy. I'm probably going to get a load of texts now.

0: I think you might.
1: No, I am. Yeah, I like to be tidy, organised. Since obviously playing tennis, I've done all my marathons and Ironmans and all of that. And it was interesting with that because, you know, I'm by no means professional in that, but the routines and the habits and just dealing with that preparation before the races compared to other people who I trained with who would be better than me, but on race day, all that experience from playing professionally as a tennis player, that really came through, which just for me seemed normal and obvious things. But seeing other people that hadn't maybe had that sort of career, and even though, you know, they were of a higher level perhaps, you know, often they wouldn't go through the nutrition routines which you have to have during the race, and I just find it strange. But I guess I didn't take into account the fact that, you know, you're doing something for years at a professional level and you don't realise the skills that I guess you develop.
0: So here's a question for you. When you're putting on your tennis shoes, ladies, first thing in the morning, your trainers, are you socks, then trainer, or are you sock, shoe?
2: Sock, shoe.
0: Are you?
1: Yeah.
0: Oh.
2: Strange. I actually have never been asked that question, but it was immediate. Yeah.
0: Was it?
2: Yeah.
0: I'm the other way around. Really? I'm sock, shoe.
2: Yeah. Okay.
0: One at a time. Barry Cowan, I think you've joined us again from Orangi Park. Hello.
3: Hello.
0: Are you sock, and then shoe, or sock, shoe?
3: Sue, I don't even know what I had for breakfast this morning, so I've got no chance
1: of
3: remembering.
1: Have you got shoes on?
0: He's got flip-flops.
3: Oh, Lucy, that's such a low blow.
0: You've got an answer for us.
3: I have, actually. Just before the answer, I don't know about for you on the media roof, but the wind has really picked up.
1: Yeah. Really windy.
3: In the last 5 minutes, this almost feels as windy as it's been during the 2 weeks here
0: at
3: the Championships.
0: Yeah, it has.
3: So I don't know if it's going to get worse throughout the day or it's going to get better, but I have got an answer in terms of the practice. So I went up to see Peter Finn, who's in charge of Orangi Park, and I was expecting some complicated answer. It's a very simple answer. It's that all of them have, three players have requested court two. Now, I don't know why it's court two, what the obsession is with court two. Andy Murray used to request practice court two, but obviously the priority was Mukova because she is in the ladies' final. So Sinner then had to go to practice court one. So if he's superstitious, he might be nudging Mukova off the court, saying, "This is my court. This is where I've been practicing for 2 weeks."
1: Might hit with her.
0: It would be interesting to find out if it is just superstition or if there's some other reason why they prefer that court more than any other.
3: That was the question I asked, and they didn't know the answer. I think it's just a preference, which surprised me. If I can sort of explain. When we talk about practice court one and practice court two, as we come to Orangi, obviously you've got the warm-up area on the right, you've got the pavilion on the left, and then straight ahead of you, you've got practice court three, four, and five. And then to the left, sort of behind a corner, the far corner is practice court one, which is out of sight really for everyone. And then you've got practice court two, which can be quite busy at times of players, the juniors especially, when they're dropped off from their coach. They're walking up that pathway. So I would have thought, in terms of if you want sort of the quietest practice session, it would be practice court one. But it seems that practice court two is the preference for most of the top players.
0: Okay, well, we'll let you loose with that to see if you can get any sniff of why that might be, Baz, if there's another reason why the players particularly like that court. But thank you for finding out that intel. That's excellent. That's Barry Cowan. We'll have a chat to him a little bit later on, see what else he can unearth up at Orangi Park. It's interesting, actually, for you to let us know, listening at home, on the socials, on the email as well. Let me read out the address for you as well before I forget to do that. Emails radio@aeltc.com or message on X, Wimbledon Radio Channel, Wimbledon Radio, or on Instagram, which is Wimbledon Radio Channel, and on TikTok you can get in touch as well and see what we've been up to behind the scenes. But let us know what you think about the match today and also tomorrow. And also let us know if you've got any little superstitions that you'd like to do before a regular sporting activity, whether you have to put your shoes on a certain way or wear a certain outfit or warm up a certain way or go to the venue a certain way or when you get there do something else a certain way. When I played football, I just turned up, put my boots on and off I went. There was no... But it's not the same.
1: Sock boot.
0: Sock boot, sock boot. Does that say something about you, I wonder? I wonder. We all sort of speak to a
2: probably,
0: sort of...
2: There's probably some psychologist that can dive into that and figure out and try
0: but
2: and find
0: there must be
2: something.
0: A reason.
2: I know.
0: So, our sofa producer, what are you? Sock shoe or sock sock shoe shoe? Is it? Am I not normal? You do sock sock shoe
1: so.
0: Shoe?
1: Yeah.
0: Maybe we've unearthed something here. That's our producer.
2: You're going to start to get a complex about it.
0: Connor's our producer. Sock sock shoe shoe. Oh my goodness, he's sock sock sock shoe shoe. It's me, isn't it?
1: I think, well, definitely.
2: It's seeming that way.
0: I'm going to ask every guest today, every guest, what they do.
1: Every person.
0: Maybe in you're, a desperate you're the, attempt to try and
2: maybe
0: feel
2: you're the normal
0: more.
2: One and yeah. All of us are crazy.
0: That's how I like to think of it. Let's have a chat about Novak and Jannik Sinner yesterday. I guess in so many ways it's what we all speculated might happen, that Novak was just, as he said himself, half a step too slow yesterday. And try as he might, he just wasn't able to summon the magic. His body wouldn't quite let him. And also just Jannik was more consistent.
2: I think we all knew that Sinner was going to lift his level for sure. I mean, if you think about his previous matches in this tournament, I don't actually think he was playing his best yet. He was getting better every match, and I knew he was going to lift, but he was outstanding yesterday. It was unbelievable. I don't think it had to do with Djokovic's body. I think he actually felt good. He had 2 days to recover. I didn't notice anything physically. I don't even think he seemed tired. And I think it all had to do with Sinner. He served incredibly well. He's winning something like 88-89% of his first serve points won. I mean,
1: 88.
2: It was a joke.
1: Djokovic 76. Yeah. And then the second serve 66. And Djokovic 34%.
2: Yes. Djokovic throughout the whole three sets, his second serve points, Sinner was crushing.
0: That's unusual for Novak because that second serve rides to the rescue and has done on many occasions this tournament.
2: And the serve in particular, I mean, I know Jannik's been changing his technique a little bit and his serve has gotten so much better, but yesterday was probably like the best display I've seen of him serving. And going back to what Lucy mentioned, his press conference, another interesting thing he said, one of the journalists had said, you know, you're considered one of the best returners. And he said, I was.
0: Was, yes, I spotted that.
2: And that was pretty telling because he, all of a sudden, it just gave you an insight that, you know, he needs to be better, that it was a different level that Sinner brought yesterday. I mean, it was, even the movement, Barry said something pretty great yesterday when we were watching together, and he said he's almost modernized even more the movement of the game. I mean, he's sliding, and I know Novak would slide on a grass court, but he would slide almost after. I mean, Sinner's making conscious choices to slide into the ball, which is ridiculous. I mean, it is unbelievable the way he was moving.
0: But it helps him timing-wise because, of course, it enables him sometimes to get to balls earlier than other players would.
2: And it shrinks the court for the opponent. I mean, it's unbelievable.
0: One of the things that we have spotted a little bit with Novak, and I'm not so sure it was evident at the Australian Open, where, of course, he beat Jannik Sinner and made the final, but it did feel evident this Wimbledon, Luce, is just that movement out to the forehand, to the right, just feels a tiny bit less dynamic than it has been previously.
1: I guess to be expected, isn't it, given, you know, his age, I think, you know, also the fact, I mean, he is one of those players, because of all the experience he's got, that he doesn't need to play a lot, and he's conserving himself, but sometimes a few more matches might make you a little bit sharper. I mean, I think, you know, full credit to Djokovic. I mean, he put his hands up and, you know, he said he was just too good, and I was concerned that it might be a physical issue after all the time they'd spent on court, and particularly that Auger-Aliassime match. But it was just down to Sinner. He brought a different level, and which we weren't sure about. I mean, I guess we get drawn into, you know, trying to analyse and think how the match might turn out and the different stories that you have. But Sinner just stepped up, and he knew he had to against Djokovic. That put him in a different mindset, and... We saw by far his best tennis that he's played this fortnight.
2: But it's amazing to know you have to step up a level and to actually, like, do it. I mean, it's incredible to be like, I know I have to step up against Djokovic, and you're playing Djokovic, and to be able to implement and just do it. I mean, that's a different level mentally too, I think.
1: I think that's what we see from Alcaraz and Sinner. Yes, and I think they're

0: us.
1: It's a joke.
0: So they're thinking, right, we've got to move incredibly well. I think on top of that, with them, the mentality of this kind of that fearlessness, that freshness, where if it's a big point, they're going big. It's as simple as that. It's almost like it's in their DNA. And that separates them from probably the rest, because that's not easy to do.
1: No.
0: You know, because you've got that dilemma, haven't you, on a big point. It's like, right, am I going to keep the pressure on my opponent and make them play? For them, I'm not going to take, that's a risk. They're going to take the risk and take control themselves. And that mindset, and that's why we've seen the different matches between Sinner and Alcaraz.
1: And I think that's why you hear from those two as well, the constantly, the respect that they show. I mean, Sinner said in his post-match interview, the respect that he had for Djokovic, knowing that he has to lift level, because the awareness of understanding the reason they are who they are and how well they're playing is because those guys push them to have to.
0: Yeah.
1: But that's such an amazing awareness, too, for two guys that are so young.
0: Well, exactly. Yeah. I think Djokovic is thinking, I wish
2: why
0: that
2: did I do that?
0: Yeah. I've created these players.
2: Yeah, he has, actually, because I felt that yesterday. He was very philosophical, Novak, yesterday, wasn't he, in defeat, and philosophical about the reasons for the loss. And I was kind of struck by the irony that he's now on the receiving end of what he's done to players for the last 15 years. At the very, very highest levels, in moments like yesterday, when he's found a way to win. And it must be a strange feeling for him now, and a frustrating one, because he's so close still to winning Grand Slam titles. Let's be honest, he showed that in Australia, but he just keeps bumping into the same barrier, like all of those players in the past, including Sasha Zverev, bumped into Novak and Roger and Rafa in the same way.
0: Yeah, I mean, again, his press conference was really interesting.
1: It was interesting.
0: He spoke for a long time, and he talked about that. And you know, if he steps back out of it, then he's saying, "Yeah, it is incredible what I'm doing." And most people would, you know, do anything for that. It would be unbelievable. But his standards are so high, and that's, I think, what he's almost fighting with. It's, you know, he's such a competitor. I mean, that's what's made him so unbelievable over the years, his mentality and his mindset, and he can't get away from that. To, you know, so I guess it's the dilemma now. Does he keep going? Is this enough? I mean, when he isolates it, and you know, he loved that match against Ogier Aliassime, and the atmosphere, and you know, all the players are talking about it, how amazing that match was, longest ever quarterfinal at Wimbledon, and you know, he still wants to be part of that. Is that enough? Yeah, I mean, that's up to him.
2: And I noticed, actually, Felix Auger-Aliassime has split with his long-term coach, Freddie Fontang, after that. Because I suppose the challenge for someone like Felix is, and he referenced it in his press, keep having these close, almost but not quite moments, but I keep not being the not quite. So that's what the other players are faced with when facing that. Jill, what were your thoughts on Novak saying, you know, it's not done and dusted just yet? He thought he might be able to maybe come back one more time here. He didn't rule it out, that's for sure.
1: That is for sure. Yeah, I'm not surprised, actually, because, I mean, semifinals of Wimbledon, finals of Australian Open, I mean, he's still at his age. I know we talk about his age, but his work ethic is, I mean, it's just ridiculous, his mindset and work ethic and wanting more. So it doesn't surprise me that he, at this moment, wants more. I can definitely see him playing here next year. I think he was very happy about how he felt physically, especially after the Felix match. He said that was even a lot more encouraging and way better than last year when he played here. So that was a massive plus. I think that was going to be a big question, how he felt after that. And I think the fact that he feels like he did everything and still felt physically fine, I mean, after 2 weeks, that's great news for him. So of course he's going to want to continue, and hopefully he can keep that health throughout the rest of the year. I think it's going to depend on how the rest of the season goes. But like Lucy said, he's such a competitor, and it's hard to make that decision of when you want to stop. You just don't kind of want to jump to that conclusion when you're still performing at such a high level and almost winning a slam.
0: Yeah, I mean, I think, as we saw at Roland Garros, things can happen, can't they? So there's that side.

0: I think it's, you know, encouraging the fact that he normally...
1: I do know how to work an umbrella. The umbrella just closed on my head. Sorry, I'm listening.
2: Open an umbrella to keep the sun off, which is getting a little warmer, admittedly, and it didn't go so well. I'm so sorry, Lucy.
1: I distracted you.
0: I was going to say, other press conferences, he's almost shut that down and said, well, I don't know, I might not be back next year. So the fact that he said that is a sign that, you know, I think the big thing is his body, isn't it? And, you know...
2: He manages his body as well as anyone, doesn't he?
0: Come out of the championships and there's no injuries.
2: No, and he was 16 hours plus on court before he played yesterday. So that'll be, what, around 18 hours plus on court? And yet, as you say, no injuries. So still going very well physically in that department. More on that to come, and more also on the ladies' singles finals today. It is a big, big day for Czech tennis, as it seems to be regularly and repetitively at Wimbledon these days. We'll talk about that in a little bit, but we're going to, first of all, go back to Barry Caron, who's got another guest. Baz, over to you.
3: Here I'm on the media balcony. What a glorious morning with Lizzie Bloxham, who is, for 49 weeks of the year, the club tennis manager at the All England Club. For the other 3 weeks of the year, you are not the master of ceremonies, you are, I guess, the mistress of ceremonies. Would that be the correct introduction, Lizzie?
4: That's a very nice way of putting it, Barry.
3: How's the championships been for you, and when does it start? When does that sort of three-week tenure start?
4: For this particular role, it starts the moment players start arriving on site. So as we come out of Roland Garros and players lose, we greet them here. It was really nice to welcome Iga back to the club, and particularly as a member, and then Serena this year as well. And you start to build the relationship with them from that point onwards through to every single match that goes on to centre and one.
3: So if we roll back 3 weeks when Iga Świątek arrives at All England Club, do you literally meet her as she gets out of her courtesy car?
4: She hopped out of her taxi, and it was lovely to see her and Daria and to welcome her back to the club as a member with her membership card. And she said, I need to change out of my jeans, I know the rules. And we took her into the club room for some lunch.
3: Well, you have a sort of a unique perspective here. You have a unique job. What would be the most exciting and challenging parts of that job?
4: I think the girls are really good. They want to get on the court. They're organised. They have their routines. Their communication is good. My part is to make sure they're calm, they're prepared, and they go on ready to play. Dan has a much harder role with the guys because they don't have the same preparations as the girls. But I think it's to build a relationship between them as players and me as a representative of the club.
3: So what sort of different roles are there with a male and a female? Because for me, from the outside, surely it is a case of, well, a player is meant to be playing at 1:30, and your role, I guess, is 1 o'clock, 10 past 1, that they've got to make sure that they are ready to walk out at 1:30.
4: I think they need to trust me that my timings are correct, that they, when they see me around, I'm going to give them the right information, they're comfortable with me. And that if there are any changes that might happen, sometimes the match before goes long and then their match will move earlier, or it might move later because it's been a very quick match. So whilst I give them a rough idea of timings at the start of the day or maybe even the day before, it can change. So they've got to trust that I'm giving them the correct information. They might talk about whether the roof is going to go on, and also what happens to their team when they're playing. So we'll make sure that their team get to the box in time. That anything they need bringing to the court is also there. For centre court as well, we look after the bathroom break. So I'll always say to the girls, at the end of the set, if that's what you need, look up, I'm there. And then we'll accompany them that way with the match assistant and then back onto the court. So they know there's someone there looking out for them and hopefully giving them a good experience on the court.
3: Well, you don't always know there's going to be a bathroom break, so are you literally just hanging just outside as they walk off centre court? Is it as simple as that?
4: So at the end of the set, I'll stand at the back of centre court where they would come off for the match, and hopefully I'm visible to them from their chairs, and if they need to come that way, I'm there.
3: It's ladies' finals day, Lizzie, so you've got two players from Czechia involved in Noskova and Mukova. So how would your day play out, and did you speak to them yesterday, Friday, or will you have that conversation sometime today before the final? And how what will that conversation be all about?
4: So we started our conversations at the semi-finals. As they came off court, I'll always congratulate them, and then we'll talk about a little bit on the way back about enjoying the fact they're going to be in a final, and what the arrangements will be. And then this morning I'll check in with the girls again, give them the final update on timings, and I'll be wishing them luck. We'll probably have another walk through the courts, just making sure that any changes that have occurred on the walk. So we'll have the ball girls with us behind in the procession, so they're aware of it and nothing seems out of the ordinary. Then they can relax and focus on playing tennis.
3: And what will their court time be?
4: So we are due on court for 4 o'clock. But again, that depends on how the men's doubles goes.
3: Now, we've got to look ahead. Marcus Buckland is presenting the champions ball. So I want to know, when do the ladies have the dress fitting? Is it after the singles final, or is the process already ongoing?
4: The process has already started. So there's some options and designs available to both our finalists, and they've seen them. And as soon as we have our champion, they'll be down there trying on dresses. It's happening at Bathgate Road at our house down there, and one of our team will be looking after them on that.
3: Lizzie, it's a great insight. I'm sure you've had a great championships. I can't leave you without asking, who's going to win the men's and who's going to win the ladies?
4: Well, we'll find out in the next 2 days, Barry.
3: Lovely answer, Lizzie.
4: Thank you.
2: Yeah, that is a lovely answer, and we will find out. And we're going to find out later on today who's going to be the new ladies' champion. What we can guarantee is it's going to be a player from Czechia, Jill. So my prediction's there, Lucille. I'm looking at you because you were particularly entertained by my hilarious prediction yesterday. We do know that for sure. I guess the question is, which side of the fence are you leaning, the Noskova side or the Mukova side?
1: I think this is so difficult. I know we say that every single time, but I do think this is really difficult.
0: Lizzie got the right answer.
1: Yeah, she did. She's like, I guess we'll wait and see. I have gone the Mukova side.
2: Why?
1: I knew you were going to ask me that. I mean, you could argue for both. I just think she's got just that tad more variety. I know, which can make a little bit of a difference of just being able to come up with something maybe at a crucial time that could get her through. I know it was a huge semifinal that she was able to get through. It was a lot of emotion, being able to save match point against Coco Gauff. Mukova also saved match point earlier in the tournament against Kristea. So they both saved match points coming into this final.
2: You mean Noskova?
1: Noskova. What did I say?
2: Mukova.
1: Sorry. So they both saved match points. What's that?
0: At least they were both in the final,
1: yeah. So they both paid match points.
0: Which is unusual.
1: Often there's one. Yeah, usually there's one. You're right. Yeah, so that's kind of cool, actually. That adds some drama to the story. But, she's been so close. She's gotten into a previous final. I think she's going to maybe be a little bit more ready. I was very impressed with how calm Noskova was in her semifinal match. That really stood out to me because I thought she would be maybe a little bit more nervy. I thought she was going to be maybe a more up and down in her game, but I was surprised how steady she was throughout that entire semifinal. It was very impressive. And to bring that to the final, of course she can, but maybe it'll be a little bit more up and down. I don't know. I'm stretching, but I'm just going to edge Mukova.
2: I mean, you look at their numbers getting here. They've both dropped two sets each on their run to the final. 10 hours, 35 minutes, that is. I'm trying to read it without my glasses, which is brave for Mukova. And 10 hours, 9 minutes for Linda Noskova. So they've done kind of similar things in terms of their performances so far. Luce, what are your thoughts? I have to say, I did pick Linda as one of my sweepstake selections because I just felt she had such a good run coming in here. But then the same is true of Mukova. But I am, if I was really backing Linda, I would be worried about Mukova today, I have to say.
0: I'm edging for Mukova. I think it is a bit of a toss-up. I think the big thing that might make the difference is the experience, because you know, making the final of a Grand Slam, there's a lot that comes with that, extra media, you know, the particularly here when, you know, you don't have to carry your bag, you make the long walk, there's TV camera, there's a lot more that goes on to it. It's much later, you know, and I think, you know, although it wasn't here for Mukova, having had that experience at Roland Garros and having been there, and it wasn't as if, you know, it was three sets against Swiatek there.
2: Yeah, it was close.
0: It was close. So you know that you weren't far off, and probably the biggest thing that's held her back, well, it is the injuries, not her game. So I think that just could make the difference. But Noskova, I mean, talk about calm and composed. I mean, it is incredible how she manages herself. She's only 21, and it's kind of has gone under the radar for someone that has already broken into the top 10. I mean, you look at the numbers, it's difficult to pick a difference. There's so many similarities. You just mentioned about, you know, time on court, both saved a match point, you know, both on this run having won one of the lead-up events. I mean, don't forget, Noskova lost in the first round of Bad Homburg.
2: Yeah, but so she was exhausted after Berlin, winning the singles and the doubles, and that was rain interrupted, and the doubles spilled over to the Monday.
1: Yeah, I agree. I don't think you're going to read much into that.
2: Yeah, I think it was a lot to ask to stump up again the following week.
0: Well, that was probably a blessing in disguise,
2: Agreed.
0: Wasn't it? That's the point I was going to make, is that, okay, maybe should have pulled out of that event, but perhaps wasn't thinking I'm going to be going as deep here. But the fact that she's lost early, almost got that out of her system, because sometimes it can be difficult coming in off the back of winning a title. We often see it with players will then lose early. Obviously, Mukova, Osaka pulled out in that final. So that, again, can make it a little bit different, because although you've won the title, your opponent's pulled out. So there's an edge there, and the way that she's gone through the draw, I just think experience is probably going to come through in terms of game style. Obviously, Noskova does play with more weight of shot. It's not that Mukova can't. She almost chooses to mix things up, and she's such an all-courter. I mean, the variety that she can play with, very happy from the back of the court. I think, you know, the standout for Noskova,
1: service,
0: particularly the
1: amazing
0: first serve. She can bang down a lot of aces. The backhand is her key
1: backhand
0: weapon.
1: Backhand down the line especially.
0: Backhand line.
1: She can mix it up though, right?
0: Well, she
1: can sometimes throw the slice and the drop shot, and she's really smart about when to use it. So I'm curious to see how often she might use that today.
0: It's a nasty slice.
1: It is.
0: It's a double-handed slice. I mean, she's obviously a right-hander, but she reminds me of a lefty, the way that she can just carve underneath that ball, and it doesn't just stay low, it swings away off the court. So it's pulling her opponents off the court. She's got that ability to bring them forward, which is different to coming forward on your own terms. She's got a very good drop shot, and the disguise of when she's going to play the drop shot or play a slightly deeper slice is difficult to read. So you're a little bit on edge coming up the court. She's got great volleys.
1: She does.
2: One thing I would say about both of them, we talk about the similarity in their stats, and when you look at their careers, there's a similarity in terms of what they've done with titles. It's been a breakthrough year for both in a way, because they've won titles again. So a second for Noskova in Berlin, following up Monterrey in 2024. Now two titles this year for Karolina Mukova, Bad Homburg and also in Doha as well. And that was a seven-year gap to her one and only title previous to that, which was Seoul. Now, I think you can contextualise that because of all the injuries that she's had. But in that time span, she did get to five finals, a couple of really big ones. Well, three, in fact, in four, including Stuttgart, actually. Beijing, Cincinnati, Roland Garros and Palermo as well as Prague, the year she did make the breakthrough in Seoul. And also Linda Noskova has had six runners-up finals to deal with too. So they're used to getting through to the final stage, but they haven't always been used, either of them, to converting at that stage. So I wonder how that balances out, if indeed it does. And here's another extra layer. Sorry, this is the longest question in history, but if...
0: Is it a question?
2: I don't know. It's just a trait. It's a stream of consciousness loose right now. I'm still reading from the sock shoe. I can't get over that. Is it more difficult when you're a player like Mukova? Is there more pressure when you've been to a slam final once and lost it? Whereas with Noskova, it's a free hit? Gilly, I'll start with you. Luce, I'll come to you in a second.
1: I think there's always going to be pressure.
2: But is there

0: extra pressure because you've been there once, not done it, and you're back again and desperate to make amends for what happened.
1: I gear more towards that gives you more experience rather than added pressure. That's my opinion. Like, I feel like that would be more helpful rather than adding more pressure. I think the pressure is always there, no matter if you haven't been to a final or not. I feel like there's always going to be pressure. I think it depends how each one deals with that, because that's always going to be part of being in a final, of being in any Grand Slam. So I agree with Lucy. I feel like that experience could be maybe a part of the defining factor, but I don't think that adds pressure for Mukova. I only think that's gonna help. And a lot of it is gonna be how they prepare mentally. I mean, every time you tell us some other stat, it just proves how more similar their paths are to get to this final, and it's amazing. So there's not much separating the two. So I really feel like it's going to be about mentally how they manage their emotions, their nerves, the pressure and the tension, everything.
2: I think it's a positive. I think if you've maybe lost three or four finals, then it's starting to get into your head. And we saw that a bit on Shabov, Zverev as well. But I think for Mukova, it will be more, okay, I've been there, I'm going to use that, I know how that felt. That's going to be a motivation. I mean, it's interesting that they've both lost a lot of finals.
1: Yeah.
2: I mean, you know, it would be insightful, I guess, in weeks to come, if in the press conferences, how much detail the players look at, and you know whether they're looking at those sorts of things and going, okay, their record's not very good there. You know, if it's not just about the stats on court, but if it is about how they deal with occasions. I mean, I think, you know, some players delve into a lot of things. Some just rely on what the coach feeds them, and that's where it's so important that you've got to know your player and, you know, have that experience around them. It is really, it's a difficult one to pick. I don't think it's going to be six love. I'm going to put that out there.
0: That's a very good point, actually. Yeah. A year ago, that was the fate awaiting Amanda Anisimova. I agree with you. I don't think it will be either, actually. For a lot of our listeners, though, they might not be too familiar with Linda Noskova, nor indeed Karolina Mukova. But let's start, maybe, first off, by focusing a little bit more on Linda Noskova.
3: Born in Feštín in the Czech Republic, Linda Noskova's love affair with tennis began at the age of seven. She built a reputation for baseline hitting and having one of the cleanest backhands among her generation. And after turning professional in 2019, that culminated in her winning the French Open girls title in 2021. 1 year later, Noskova became the youngest player ranked in the world's top 100. And a year on from that, in 2023, she was the youngest to break into the top 50. Noskova's rapid rise in the rankings was backed up by a breakthrough win at a Grand Slam when she beat world number one Iga Swiatek at the 2024 Australian Open and claimed her first title in Monterey later that season. Now a top 15 player, Noskova and her coach Thomas Krupa have worked on her consistency during long rallies and her mental composure in high-pressure matches. In 2025, she added deep runs at major tournaments, reaching finals in Tokyo, Beijing, and Prague. The 21-year-old has been knocking at the door at the majors, accumulating more than $5 million of prize money along the way. It was her fourth-round performance against Madison Keys at these championships that announced her intent.
4: Goes down the tee into the backhand of Keys, who just clears the net. It's a cradled volley winner from Linda Noskova, who beams with her hands on her hips 2.5 years later. And for the first time ever at the championships, Noskova is back in a Grand Slam quarterfinal.
3: Noskova has gone on to walk out on center court for the very first time and now is heading into her first Grand Slam final, becoming the youngest woman to contest the Wimbledon title since 2014. Let's remind ourselves of the moment that she sealed her place in the final against Ukrainian Marta Kostyuk.
0: Chipped return. Marta Kostyuk goes big with a forehand. And Linda Noskova put her hands to her head. She cannot believe she's just booked her place in a first Grand Slam final, and it happens at Wimbledon.
5: I couldn't really believe it, I guess. You always want to be in those moments, you always want to win these big matches, but when it actually happens, you don't know how to react.
3: Noskova has 11 wins from her 12 matches on grass this year, having also won a title in Berlin last month, and goes into Saturday's final in the form of her life. She is no longer one to watch on a Grand Slam scale. Noskova has arrived.
0: Yeah, she really has arrived. She's a very likeable young woman, very understated, but it's been a big uptick here at Wimbledon this year. When you consider that her previous best Grand Slam performance, Gilly, was a quarter-finalist at the Aussie Open. Mind you, we mustn't forget that year she took out Iga Swiatek, and she's been a player who's been a handful for her, especially with that cross-court forehand where she's able to get so much topspin and open up the court. I felt that Mukova did a really brilliant job using both the backhand and the forehand to do that to Coco Gauff today. So, not today, but a couple of days ago. So Linda dealt with that well in Australia. Maybe she'll deal with that well today as well.
1: Yeah, I think she will. I think it helps when you've had big wins, especially at the Grand Slam level when you've beaten top players, because that is just an added nervy situation. So I feel like the fact that she has that will also help with a little bit of experience. I think the key for Noskova, which she's been saying so often, is to stay calm. And that's something that's actually stood out to all of us as we've watched her, is she just seems so steady in the mind. And she said even in moments where she maybe felt nervous, she was able to get back to that place where she had that very calm mindset. And I think that's going to be important for her. And that's why I said in the beginning, I feel like it's going to come down to who can be in that place a little bit longer, because it is a nervous situation. It is a big deal. It is so hard. You never know when you might get to your next Grand Slam final. It's a very difficult road. And so I think it is going to come down to who can manage that the best and who can stay the most steady and calm. And luckily for Noskova, she has that. And now it's being able to produce that in the final as well.
0: Do you take the same view? I mean, I suppose Mukova as well, they've both saved those match points, but I do feel like the match point save for Karolina Mukova, I suppose it was Coco really. Maybe what I'm trying to say is Karolina Mukova, when she had her match point of her own and then slipped and missed that volley with a cross-court pass from Coco, to come back from that, because that for a lot of players could very easily have been curtains, couldn't it?
2: Yeah, I mean, that tiebreak was something else, wasn't it?
1: It was amazing.
2: I mean, it was like two halves, because the start of it was some incredible tennis, and then suddenly we saw the nerves and the pressure that they both felt. I know, you know, we spoke about it before. Gauff, I think how she reflected was incredible. How she looked at it, I think a lot of that was down to the fact that I don't think she expected to get through that far. I think she's going away from Wimbledon thinking, I can definitely win here. But the way that Mukova, I mean, she got the time violation as
0: she
2: well.
0: She did.
2: At 8-all on the serve.
1: She said she forgot about it, which is amazing.
0: Wow, because yeah. A lot of players would have lost the plot.
1: I know.
0: And kind of understandably given where they were in the match.
2: Yeah. I bumped into Sven Grunfeld, her coach, and it was after our dinner. He was just wandering along the pavement in Southfields, and he said he'd just watched the tiebreak. And he said, you know, when you're up there watching, obviously so much is going on, so then he wanted to watch it back, and he said, like, you know, you get the time violation, and then she missed that backhand. And
0: she did.
2: His focus was like, you can't afford to do that. Not necessarily what had happened with Gauff and how then she was able to regroup. So it just, you know, there might be some reminders that in those key moments, of the fact that she said she forgot, you've got to be switched on all the time and be, you know, not taking too much time, because you're going to get a time violation.
0: I know, you're going to lose a serve.
2: Obviously taking your time, and you know, you perhaps got away with that.
0: She was brave as well from that point on. I mean, she did make those misses, but she was brave. And you reminded me, actually, when you mentioned Sven, to sort of ask you both about the coaches that kind of reflect their personalities in a way, I think, because Thomas Krupa has been collaborating with Linda Noskova for a very long time. He's a reflection of what she is. He's very calm in the box, not over demonstrative, offers sort of morsels of advice, but isn't over informative, whereas we saw Sven almost dancing, didn't we, in that tiebreak. But what he was trying to communicate with his body language was for Carolina to stay loose and try and relax, if you ever can, in a tiebreak like that for a place in a Grand Slam final.
1: And that came actually after she got that little stitch where she started grabbing her stomach, and he was just sort of like, I think that's why you get tense and tight, and she was just trying to breathe through it, and he was reminding her just to relax. He was trying to loosen up her arm, like that's what he was showing, loosen up your arms, just play freely. And I agree with you, Sue. I think the last part of the tiebreak for Mukova was so, I thought she handled herself so well. And she even said, she's like, I knew at that moment, like if I wanted to finish, I was going to go down swinging. I wanted it to be on my racket. That's such a good mindset to have, especially after two nervy moments with the time violation. She had one nervy forehand too that she missed right away, and to be able to snap out of that immediately, because I mean you have to at that moment, to me that was one of the most impressive things, because she did take it on her own racket and she went after it to be able to close it out.
0: Do you think part of that is the dealing with all the injuries that she's dealt with has helped to kind of contextualize this sport in those moments in a way that other players who haven't had to face the adversity that she has might not have been able to?
2: Definitely. You spend so much time, you're going through the rehab, the disappointment, which we've seen, because there's been a number of times where it's happened within a match and she's had to pull out, and then whether it's been surgery or it's been long periods of time having to go through that whole long, slow process of trying to get yourself back on the court, trying to build back up your level, trying to build your ranking back up, all of those things which she's had to do numerous times. I think a good call bringing Sven on board as part of the team. He's got so much experience, he's worked with so many different players over the years, and he's been on tour a long time, and I think this has really excited him. I think, whether there'll be any other players post Mukova, I think, to be able to finish with someone like her, who she can do anything on the court. And obviously, as a coach, you want to help her understand how to use all her skills and be effective with her strategy and game plan. But I think the big thing that he also brings is the encouragement and the confidence to express herself. Go for it. Because we have seen in the past where she has got a little bit tight, and what she said about wanting it to be on her racket, and that, and even if she'd lost, I think she'd have taken a lot of positives from that, and he's done a good job in that department. And on the other side, I mean, I watched a couple of Noskova's matches live on the court, and I mean, there's no fuss. She's hardly looking up to the box. I mean, it's so interesting, isn't it, how the different dynamics with coaches and their teams and how the players are. He sat there, looks chilled out. I mean, obviously there's more going on, didn't really give much even at the end of the match. He did clap in the semi-final, but in the quarter-final he just sort of got up, and there was no fuss at all.
0: I know, she's a bit like Jess Pegula in that way, just gets on with it, doesn't really react, certainly not negatively that often at all. Oh, there's so many things to discuss, and we'll continue so to do, but the time is exactly 11 o'clock on ladies singles finals day, and you are listening to the Wimbledon Radio Channel.
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0: Well, it's ladies singles finals day. I tell you one thing, actually, while we've been sitting up on the roof, we have both noticed, and Barry mentioned it earlier when he was out at Arangi, the wind might be a little bit of an issue today for serving. Would you agree with that? Maybe swirling a little bit around centre court?
2: Well, not just serving, with everything.
1: It makes it tricky, yeah.
0: When you've got a bit of a breezy day like this, how kind of centred does that become on centre court? How difficult does it become?
2: It does become tricky because it swirls round, so you're not... it's almost easier if you know if you're playing with the wind or against the wind. When it's moving around and it can differ from point to point or within the point, then it's very tough to be able to play your best tennis. So that's when the mindset, the mentality comes into play. I think hand skills are important, which both of them have got that ability. You don't want a really high ball toss because that's going to be moving all over the place. So you might have to make those adjustments, and footwork's key.
0: It is, and footwork is one of the first things that goes when you're feeling a little bit tight. So that's something that they'll both be reminded of by their coaches today. To just state, well, we'll see Sven, no doubt, dancing in the box, trying to keep Carolina nice and loose. So we've got plenty of things to talk about with that. We're also going to talk technology now, actually. We've got a couple of guests who've joined us here. Chris Clements, who's Senior Manager Digital, Strategy and Platforms. That's a cracking start. And Cameron Stanhope, who's VP of Sports and Entertainment Partnerships at IBM. Very good morning, both. How are you doing?
7: Very
8: wonderful.
7: Good. Yeah.
8: So excited to be here.
7: Beautiful sunny morning.
0: So tell us what you do. I'll start with you, Cameron. What's your role here at the championships?
8: Yeah, so I, as you mentioned, I'm the VP of Sports and Entertainment Partnerships with IBM. And IBM is a longstanding partner of the championships. We have been in a technology relationship with them for the last 36 years. So introduced the first speed serve radar in 1991, first website in 95, app in 2009, AI infusions into the app in 2017. And then we just announced this year that we're actually extending our partnership to go into 40 years together. So my team works closely with the All England Lawn and Tennis Club to design, develop, and deliver these first-class solutions and experiences that you are all using to keep up with the championships through the app and the website.
0: And how do you balance the kind of advance, the rapid advance of technology, especially AI now as well, with kind of the tradition of Wimbledon?
7: So I think that's something that we're always very mindful of. Here at Wimbledon, yeah, we are very mindful of our heritage. So I like to say that the overall experience of Wimbledon and the impression of Wimbledon is built off billions and billions of different people's experiences over the last 149 years. And we've got to be very mindful of that and make sure when we're designing these digital experiences, we're meeting the expectations of individuals. But we're also doing it in such a way that we can make sure that we're relevant to them and relevant to their lives in this modern world. So that comes across in many, many different ways, but in particular through the app and through the website. It's about making sure we're delivering experiences that are what people expect in their day-to-day. So whether it's finding interactive stories and moments in the app that are kind of those more modern media forms, through to some of the AI things which we use to make sure we can distill down and deliver effective storytelling around all of the amazing things that happen at the championships. That's really, really important.
0: What are the innovations that we have enjoyed this year that maybe is new and fresh that we didn't have maybe 2 or 3 years ago even?
8: Yeah, well, I'd say the first big thing that we've done together is that this year is part of a 5-year transformation of both the app and the website. So a complete modernization of the platform that will allow for greater flexibility and personalization. So that's been the huge undertaking that our teams have been going through, and really excited that you are using the app. For me, it's new and better than ever. So it's been a really engaging platform to keep up to date with what's happening in the championships. And then we have two fan favorites that are back that are better than ever. The first is match chat. So during any of the singles matches, if you scroll down, click on the match, scroll down while they're playing, you can ask it a question. So if you're a tennis expert coming in a little bit late, you can say, hey, catch me up, what's been going on? And it will respond in the natural language of Wimbledon, making sure that it's on brand. But if you're a tennis novice and you don't know anything about the match, right, it's a great AI companion and cheat sheet that you have in your pocket where you can say something as simple as, please pronounce the name of these players, because that can be often difficult for
0: tennis. Tell us about it.
8: Yes.
1: We need that sometimes.
2: Rupert Bell.
0: We do occasionally have one or two little disasters, if you will, with the names, because, yes, that's a very good point, actually. Yeah. It's nice for the fans as well to learn how to say it properly.
8: Exactly. I mean, it's a really great feature that, again, just makes you stay updated and informed on what's going on in the match. And then the other is an evolution of likelihood to win. So when you go into the app, you can click on a matchup, and and you see the pre-match projection of who is going to win. So it's a pretty close for this match today, but it takes into consideration not just, you know, recency of play, so the structured data, like how they've been playing against in this tournament, but also the unstructured data. So what you guys are saying, what broadcasters are saying, what's going on in the media, then gives a more realistic projection of what's happening. And so that's how we get that pre-match projection. And then with every single point of the match, it actually updates with a percentage to see who's taking momentum one way or another. And this year we've introduced key points, which actually adds a layer of an explainability to why momentum is swinging one way or another. So you may think it'd be, you know, a lost point, but often it's

0: a double fault or it's a long rally. And so you can see that and you can follow along to see actually why somebody is winning or losing. So again, just another great way to keep fans engaged, whether they're at center court or, you know, they're sitting at home on their couch.
1: It's funny because we were having a chat in the office this morning when everyone came in and trying to figure out who we thought was going to win the final today. Mm-hmm. And Barry Cowan, one of our colleagues, said, shall I just AI it and see what AI says? And so we did. We were like, oh, God, go on then, go on. And actually, it was quite emphatically in favour of Karolina Muchova, mm-hmm. which was sort of surprising. But the one thing that you cannot factor in with the technology is the kind of human factor, I guess. So in the final today, all of those stats and metrics might be true, but if you're nervous, and that's something that, you know, you can't be told by technology.
0: Yeah, I think that's the beauty of it, though, right? That's why we all love sports, is because there is no absolute technology.
1: Exactly.
0: Not going to guarantee anything, but that's why we love it.
1: The drama.
0: The drama, right?
1: Yeah.
0: The drama. Somebody just woke up on the wrong side of the bed and it wasn't their day, and we can't predict that. But keeping a human at the center is really important to us.
1: Chris, are you able to track what are the most popular things that people are accessing?
2: Yeah, absolutely.
1: So
2: yeah,
1: what
2: yeah.
1: are they?
2: Obviously, Wimbledon Radio.
1: Love you for that. He wasn't put up to that, listeners, at all, I promise.
2: We're constantly looking at it. And we're seeing some of these new features are amongst the most popular. Mm-hmm. It's also amazing to see in terms of like the volume of traffic to the website and how that forms around some of those main moments, but also some of the storylines that you wouldn't necessarily always expect. And, you know, we're a global event, so, you know, we can see big kind of changes and trends when we see players, you know, unsurprisingly over the last fortnight, we've seen a lot more users from the Philippines than we normally would. And I think it's really, really important that we're using some of these capability to be able to tell the stories of all of these different courts and all of these different players. Because as much as we would love to, actually, you know, being able to track back and follow someone's journey from the first round, second round, third round, fourth round, every story is a progressive one here at Wimbledon. And, you know, the two players that we're going to see competing in the final here today, you know, there's six rounds of experience there. There's six rounds of storytelling, which actually we wouldn't normally be able to cover necessarily unless we use some of these capabilities that we've now got, using the data, using the stats, to be able to say how they've kind of come about.
1: The thing that really caught my eye actually is in new things, and I don't know, I think it's new this year, but you'll tell me if it's not, is the virtual queue.
2: Yes. So yeah. So for ticket resale. So that's something we've done for a couple of years now. So ticket resale. It used to be that we used to have people scrambling to get in the grounds at 10 a.m.
1: It literally used to be a sprint.
2: It used
1: to be a sprint. I know, because I did it once years ago.
2: Our health and safety team weren't very keen on it. And
1: I may have speed walked. Maybe I didn't run. I speed walked.
2: You used to have people who literally would just spend the whole day queuing for a ticket resale and ticket, and they would be camped up at the top of the hill.
1: Yeah.
2: For 8, 9, 10 hours. So a couple of years ago, we moved that queue to be digital, so they could be out and about, exploring the grounds, enjoying their day, whilst they're also waiting for that opportunity to get a return ticket for the £10 donation to the Wimbledon Foundation. And then this year, actually this week, we've moved the purchase of that online as well. So previously you had to get called back and then you would go back and purchase your ticket. Now you can do all of that online using the app. So we can get those seats filled on Centre Court as quickly as possible, and so that we can get people enjoying the tennis and an amazing experience.
1: And am I right in thinking that there's also an element where you can kind of engage with gaming apps as well? You're
2: yes,
1: both nodding
2: yes,
1: enthusiastically.
2: Yes, so
1: I'm already out of my depth, even though I've got a son who's very keen on gaming. But
2: So we've got a big kind of gaming strategy. I think one of the things we're aware of is that you don't get those kind of communal viewing moments that many of us took for granted when we were younger. You know, you don't typically have the whole family gathered around a TV watching things together. And actually, a lot of the core elements of Wimbledon that we're so familiar with, we got exposed to through those sorts of shared experiences. But now people are, you know, generally young people are spending more time on their own devices. They're in environments like Roblox or Fortnite or these sorts of places, and that's where they're spending their time. So what we're doing is bringing some of those iconic elements of Wimbledon into those spaces. So for instance, in Roblox, we've got an experience. We've had over 30 million people play it over the last couple of years, and you can go in and you can mow the courts, for instance, and paint the lines. So they get an idea of the craft that goes into a grass court. And there's for instance, an obstacle course that we've got in Fortnite, where there are strawberries and cream as obstacles. So, you know, you've got to avoid slipping up on the cream. So we're starting to be able to see some of these iconic elements of Wimbledon into young people's everyday lives.
0: I think that's one of the things that's so special about technology, right? There's, 500,000 people that will get to go through these gates, but there's millions that want to be connected. And so through these platforms, we're able to get people more tied and connected to the brand of Wimbledon, which is so unique and special.
1: So do you guys, at the end of every championships, do you sit down, and I want to ask you numbers in a minute, but do you sit down and kind of analyze the things, the moments or the things in and around the championships that really caught the imagination and think, okay, we need to make sure we've got an extra this or that next year, or another way of accessing this that's different to last year, or is it more kind of the sport element that's always the key?
0: No, it's everything. And we actually have people that have been around the grounds using the maps, actually experiencing the app and reporting back on it the entire time. So we're actually live testing in the entire championships, but also we'll do a deep dive and decide, you know, what we've seen. You know, Match Trot's a great feature because we can actually see what people are asking questions about too. So it's a way for us to collect all of the data and then decide what the enhancements are going to be. We've got a long roadmap for what we want to do together, but every championship's a learning.
1: And you big meetings about it after?
0: Always. My team actually, we have IBMers that sit here all year long delivering the championship. So it's a year-long
1: commitment.
0: A commitment and adventure, but that's why this partnership works so well, because we've been together for a long time. And you talk about the history and the tradition of Wimbledon. IBM understands that we're a 115-year-old company too, but the only reason that either one of us is still alive and thriving is because of our dedication to innovation. So it's a really great partnership where we have the same commitments and the same challenges.
1: And Chris, what are the numbers? Tell us the number. What are the most popular things that people are accessing this year? Because obviously we love the stats, so we're absolutely diving headfirst into what is the first serve percentage? How many errors on the forehand? How many on the backhand? All that kind of stuff we love.
2: Yeah, so we see quite a broad range, and actually that's one of the main things about our platforms is that lots of different people come to it for different things. So we will quite often find, for instance, that the most read article on our website will be the Royal Box roll call. but equally, there are those big moments that do cut through. And one of the other things which we're always looking at is when there are those big moments, how do we make sure that those are amplified as well? So it's about making sure that we're telling the stories early on in particular to generate the interest. But then when we do get to those big moments, we really are making sure that we amplify them as much as we can in various different means, obviously across our own platforms, but also across social media. And we're bringing in new audiences to tennis through that.
1: So last push for the summit for you two these last 2 days. Are you enjoying it? Are you enjoying the tennis? I mean, it's been an amazing championships for stories.
0: I got to catch the last point in the tiebreak of the Ferry match. The first one, the one that was had a lot of drama, as you would say.
1: Yeah.
0: So, yes, I've got to enjoy a little bit of tennis, but we're here really making sure that the championships are delivered flawlessly and that our clients who are on site are being inspired about what's possible when they work with IBM. But it's a long haul, and it's like I'm happy to get some sleep, but I'll be sad when it's over.
1: Yeah.
2: Yeah, it's funny how it flies by. I think
1: the first
2: couple of days in particular.
0: Yeah.
2: You know, we're seeing these websites which, you know, go from tens of thousands of people using them each day to millions and millions of people using them each day, and it's always a little bit nerve-wracking. And I think me and Cameron spoke about this beforehand. How you know that lead up to day one, you're a little bit nervous to make sure everything's working okay, and we test it to the nth degree. But then, you know, after you get past day one and day two, and you see everything's working well, there's a relief. And you can relax into it and enjoy it. And it's been an amazing fortnight so far. And hopefully we'll get a couple of amazing finals. Well, four amazing finals, in fact. Well, even more. There's so many amazing finals.
1: So many amazing finals.
2: So many amazing finals.
1: And just before I let you go, how many people have used the app? How many, and the website? Do you have the numbers?
2: So we've got some early numbers, but none that we can share quite yet, I'm afraid.
0: No big reveals yet. No big reveals.
2: What we can say is that, you know, hundreds of millions of people engage with the championships each year. So last year it was almost 750 million people that engaged with the championships in some way, shape or form, either reading an article about it, seeing us on social media, watching on broadcast, and we get tens of millions of those that will be using our products. So it's an amazing thing to see the scale that we managed to deliver from this little corner of SW19.
0: He said only 750 million, so that sounds like an indication.
3: Can I just any insights of anything in the future future? Are there some big things that you're planning that you can give us an idea about?
1: A tease.
2: I mean, we've got all sorts of things that that we're looking to work on. I think for next year in particular, we're looking at how we really, really elevate the in-person experience.

0: experience, so we can make sure that that's even more personalised to every individual that's coming on site. People have very different experiences of Wimbledon, all of them amazing, whether that's coming through the queue or coming into hospitality, and we want to make sure that we're finding ways to use our kind of digital services to enhance absolutely every one of them on site and around the world.
1: Well, look, it's great to see you. Thank you for coming up and seeing us this morning. Yeah, you've come at a good time because you're now fully in the shade, actually, so you're not going to fry in the sun.
2: The umbrellas are nice, too.
1: The umbrellas are really nice. They've done a great job this year, not for the rain, I might add.
3: They're not virtual, they're real.
1: They are, yeah. thank you so much. Enjoy
2: thank
1: the last
2: you.
1: Couple of days.
2: Thank you so
1: That's
2: much.
1: Cameron Stanhope and Chris Clements on the roof on Ladies Singles Finals Day. It's just after 11:15. We're going to dart out to Lily Coleman, who's been scampering around talking to fans this morning. Good morning, Lily.
4: I'm up on Hemman Hill and a lovely lady, Bhavna, caught my attention because she's wearing Wimbledon colours.
5: Absolutely.
4: She's wearing a lovely bright purple shirt and she's looking wonderful. So lovely to meet you.
5: Thank
4: How's
5: you.
4: Your day going?
5: Really well. We've only just arrived and we're just walking around and come across Hemman Hill and we just thought, let's just take a picture or two. And that's what we have been doing.
4: You've got to take a photo on Hemman Hill.
5: Absolutely.
4: It would be rude not to. Now, what do you make of the atmosphere? I can feel like it's very buzzy today.
5: It's buzzy, and I think today's weather is helping, the breeze.
4: Yeah.
5: Everyone looks so relaxed, and the atmosphere is absolutely marvellous.
4: Now, you're very lucky because you are on centre court today, so
5: yes.
4: You get to watch the women's singles
5: yes.
4: final.
5: Yes.
4: So, of course, I've got to ask you who your money is on. It's going to be Karolina Muchová taking on Linda Noskova.
5: I'm going to say Karolina Muchová because I watched her in semi-final. Is it with Coco Gauff? Yes. So now I wanted Coco Gauff to win, but obviously now we have Caroline.
4: And it's a full Czech final. They're both from Czechia.
5: Absolutely, yes. Bit disappointing. I would have preferred it to be between two different countries, but hey, come on, these are the two best girls right now. So we don't have a choice, but yeah, I'm sure it'll be a great match.
4: So obviously you said you watched the semi-finals.
5: Yes.
4: Were you here for the semi-finals?
5: No, I was not. I was watching it at home from my TV.
4: Fine. Now, because you have mentioned that you watched the semi-finals, you're dressed in Wimbledon
5: yes.
4: colours, I've got to ask you, are you a big Wimbledon fan?
5: I am indeed. I am. But obviously, you can't always get the tickets.
4: No, I know. But you got tickets today and it's the women's singles final. What better day to get?
5: Exactly. I feel so lucky. But it was my husband who got the tickets.
4: How did he get them?
5: He got them through the...
2: The ballot.
5: The ballot, yes.
4: And, wow.
5: Here's the thing. He got the option to buy the tickets and time ran out. We chose an option, time ran out, and so that we had to let go of that or taken away from us. And then we thought, let's see what next date is available. So my husband said, how about Saturday? How about Centre Court? How about la la la? And at the same time, I'm texting my brother, WhatsApping my brother, saying, la la la la la, we managed to get the tickets on day 13, la la la. My brother goes, do you realise that you've... bought the tickets for the final, ladies' finals.
4: Oh my gosh, did you scream? Surely this is like the most incredible thing.
5: Well, yes, after my brother told me it was, because we were just not thinking, yeah. We were just too busy trying to get the right date and everything, trying to purchase the ticket before it goes.
4: Oh, wow. I mean, you're so lucky to be getting, being on centre court for the women's final. That's going to be absolutely amazing. Is this your first time you've been here?
5: No, this is my third time. The first time was in 1990s. I queued up on
4: wow.
5: day three. And then the second time was I had debenture tickets. I managed to see Roger Federer play and Williams sisters, yes.
4: What a day.
5: That was my favourite year
4: yeah.
5: because I managed to watch Roger Federer play before he retired.
4: Oh, well, you're very lucky to
5: yeah.
4: have been able to see that. Now, I'm sure Wimbledon must have changed so much since the 90s.
5: Yes, I'm now going around again to see whether I recognise anything at all. It's gone really sort of pristine.
4: Yeah, it is very pristine now.
5: Yeah.
4: There's not a grass out of line.
5: Yeah, correct. And I instantly recognised Hemman Hill. But it was a bit rugged at that time.
4: Yeah.
5: But it's really pristine.
4: It is very pristine. Well, I'll let you go. Enjoy your day. And I can't remember who you said was you thought was going to win the finals. Mukova. You said Mukova.
5: Yes.
4: Well, for your sake, I hope Mukova wins.
5: Thank you very much.
4: Have a lovely day.
5: Bye-bye.
1: Well, sorry, got a bit of the giggles here, actually, because the next team is waiting to take over. They're standing by Barry Cowan and Olga Savchuk and Lindsay Hooper, and I've just asked them all whether they're sock, sock, shoe, shoe, or sock, shoe, sock, shoe, and of course they're all sock, sock, shoe, shoe. I am now beginning to feel a little bit isolated in the way
3: I
1: put on my
3: to
1: footwear.
3: Find someone.
1: I'm going to find one person.
3: You
1: if it kills
3: like
1: me
3: I
1: today.
3: I feel like I want to help you find one person.
6: Would you put your coat on first and then work backwards? How's that working?
1: Yeah, I'm not, funny enough, I try and put both arms in the coat at the same time. We've got an email from Bob who says, first of all, I'm sock, sock, shoe, shoe.
3: No!
1: He's very kind enough to say he looks forward to listening to the radio at Wimbledon every year.
6: You're
1: he says we're
6: why you are
1: the best. I know, I am. I wish I'd never brought it up. Thank you for providing your outstanding coverage, he says, of the championships every year, and keep up the good work. Thank you very much, Bob. I appreciate that. Maz has got in touch and says, great coverage as always. One of my superstitions was wearing the same pair of lucky socks if he won a match. The same pair. Did he wash them?
3: Probably.
1: I hope so.
6: That does happen quite a lot with players.
3: With outfits.
6: Washing overnight in the sink.
1: He goes on to say he'd keep wearing the same pair until the winning streak ended, which I kind of get. And he also discovered later that Serena used to do that. She had the same superstition and wore the same socks throughout a tournament while she kept winning. Which actually...
3: Did she? I didn't know that.
1: Apparently.
6: She's handing it into the locker room ladies to get those washed
1: every
6: night.
1: I tell you who I'd like to ask this question of. Thank you very much, guys, for your emails and getting in touch. Alejandro Davidovich-Fokina, who wears a white sock and a black sock, and that's because he didn't have the right socks. He rushed in the morning on one of his matches to pack his bag and didn't have a proper pair of socks. He had odd socks, so he thought, I'll wear them, I'll have to. And then he started winning with that, and he's never changed it.
6: Well, he can't hear, can he?
1: I wonder if he goes sock, shoe, or...
3: I think he wears a black one underneath the two white.
6: No, I told you that. I made it up.
3: No, you didn't. I asked him.
6: Well, I did make that up and told someone. So I'm glad it's true.
3: It's true.
1: But that's a can of worms.
6: I looked at it. I watched him and I couldn't see a coloured sock underneath.
3: I watched it too. I was trying to find it the other day, but maybe it's a shorter one.
6: Maybe it's a short black sock. Yeah.
1: Right. Listen, we're rambling off about socks now. We probably ought to be talking about the women's final today. The ladies' final. Your winner today is Jill Krabus. Lindsay Arl?
6: Lindsay Arl.
1: Oh, Lindsay Arl. I called you.
3: Oh, no. It's Lucy.
6: I'm going Mukova, but we need to get, that's the first question that they get asked after they've won the championships.
1: I'll
6: whoever
1: have a chat
6: wins,
1: with Annabelle or Rishi.
6: Shoe sock.
1: I need to go and have a coffee. I think that is absolutely essential.
6: You've got your sock over your shoe.
1: Oh, listen, it's been lovely to see you both up here this morning. Thank you so much. The team is standing by with Lucy Hooper. No, I'm joking. Lindsay Hooper is going to be taking over from us. And while they do a hot seat change, I'll say cheerio, but we'll also go back over to our colleague Barry Cowan, who's been with another guest. Baz, it's over to you.
7: So I'm here at Orangi Park with Eric Ferrazzi. It sounds like Ferrari, but it's not. It's Ferrazzi, head of racket stringing for Babolat. Eric, this is where it all happens in terms of the stringing. How's the championships gone for you so far?
8: Yeah, so far very, very good. We are like over than 7,000 so far. And it's a good year, no rains. So it's much easier for me to have the racket done on time.
7: So how many years have you been here?
8: I'm jumping with Babolat in 2017 and we have the official partnership for the racket stringing since 2022.
7: So in terms of, you said 7,000 rackets being restrung, how does that compare to other years?
8: We are 10% up than last year, actually.
7: Any reason for that? The weather or just one of those things.
8: Yeah, this year there's hot weather, so that can explain a little up. And more is like globally, players understand more how the string and the racket is working with the ball. So on every tournament in the world, the numbers is going up. So we need to string more racket. It's linked with the ball change on every 7 game and 9 game after. And players understand the difference and the losing tension on the string. So they ask for more racket to be more accurate on every shot with the balls.
7: So with the weather being as hot as it is, are players having it tighter or looser?
8: Tighter tension.
7: Because?
8: Because the elasticity and the plasticity of the string will be more affected by

0: use the same racket for the whole match?
1: Because every time you hit the ball with the racket, the string bed is loose and lose tension. And the ball, when you have new ball, there are a lot of powerful, so you need a tighter string to control this powerful. And more you play, more the ball is less powerful, and so the string give you more power because the ball is less powerful. So just a mix in between, and they find this solution to like compose with a new racket, with the new ball. Like this you have control on the racket and energy from the ball, and more you play, the ball is like less powerful, so the string come more powerful. That's just a balance in between.
0: That's so fascinating. So there's a lot of technology behind it. So the research that you've done, well, not necessarily you, Eric, but maybe Babolat or research around the world, is there an optimum amount of shots or time that a racket with fresh strings has?
1: No, it's just linked with the ball. We can't calculate all the rallies and so on. So just like when you have new balls, players understand we need better tension, so they take a fresh racket. So that's why they're asking like between 4 and 8 rackets for one match. And if there is a problem during the match, we have the services to make like match on court. Mm. So they can just send back the racket and we just refresh the string at the tension they want and they can follow into play.
0: Got to ask you this question. There's a lot of discussion at the moment about injuries, arm injuries, wrist injuries. Alcaraz, obviously, unfortunately, he's out with a wrist injury. Jack Draper's had arm injuries. What's the shift, or it maybe there isn't a shift, of players moving away from all polyester, mains and crosses, to going back to a blend of polyester and gut?
1: That's a part of our job. We are following our players and we try to help them to find a better setup for them. There is no link directly with the injuries. I think personally that they are at the top of the playing actually. So they are pushing the limit of the bodies and we try to help a little, but we can't say that the gut is better for you. There is no link actually. We are trying to search a link between the bodies and the string and the material, but there is no evidence of proof that it's linked to the material. But yes, sometimes by using a natural gut, for example, that helps a little to absorb a little more vibration. But again, we are still working to find what is the vibration make damage of the body or not, and why, and they are played so many times a day. So we need to figure out, but again, that's the weight of the racket can be help, the string can be help, but there is no like evidence of this for the moment, but we're still working. Yeah?
0: In terms of the weight, What weight now do most players have?
1: It's a little light actually, so we try to push our players to have a little more weight because weight is absorbing vibration, and we know that. So it's just like because we are jumping more earlier on the players actually, they have contract very early and they not adapt the racket so fast. They are not. We try to be close to them, but most of the time it's like they are with coaching on the bubble of the team. And we don't have the access to the players to help them, so it's sometimes a little late. So we try to be more involved on the team, especially for Babola. Here at the Arangi, we are offer for all the tournament, all the players, the customization, but we are not close for all the team. So just for Babola, we try to be more close for the player to help them, of course, to be a better player.
0: It's so fascinating. A couple more questions, because I know you are very busy. In terms of the strongest tension, yeah, or the highest tension, should I say, and the lowest tension.
1: Yeah. Yeah,
0: I presume Mannarino. No one can beat Mannarino. It's crazy stuff. And who has the highest tension?
1: So the highest tension, and I will not give name, and it's a player data, so I don't want to share that. But highest, it's 40 kilo. That's the maximum of my machine.
0: So 40 kilos. So this, so yeah, that would be in pounds. Where are we?
1: 88 pounds.
0: My goodness me. I mean, I just need to hang at a rangi. That I will hunt out that person because I know their arm will be in a bandage.
1: Typically, a player wants to control everything. So she wants something that nothing move in this racket. And she control everything. I say she, so you can maybe find a way.
0: I'm still
1: like anonymous. Yeah. I say nothing. And for male players, exactly, there is someone play very, very low.
0: Yeah, it's Mannarino. Right. And question that I'm always asked, because we're talking about 7,000 rackets with the very best tennis players in the world, amateur players. Question I'm always asked. So I'm sort of throwing an amateur player, they go to a shop, they buy a racket off the shelf. Yeah. What tension should they have? What would be the best tension for them? Then maybe play once or twice a week.
1: Tension is linked with your

0: your ability to push the ball and when for your game you want to push the ball over the net. So for me, tension globally, if you are like average, is 24 and your ball is close to the set point, the serve lines, if you want to add 1 or 2 meters, going down from 1 or 2 kilos. And with the same generation of power from your bodies, you will have a longer ball. So you need to, for the tension, you need to go on court and see the player how he's play like 90% of the time and on a good stroke and say, okay, on this stroke, it's maybe missing 2 meters, so I will reduce your tension. And globally, polyesters and multifilament, you can tight 2 kilo more for the same length on multifilament than a monofilament.
1: Eric, it's been fascinating. Thank you very much for your time. And now I want you to string my racket at 88 pounds, 40 kilograms. That's where I've gone wrong.
2: Lindsay Hooper with you for the next couple of hours, taking over from Sue Thirl with that warm-up show. Thank you to all of them. Let's catch up and introduce you to all of our reporters on the courts, starting with Barry Milnes on court 3.
3: Hi, Lindsay. Yeah, it's obviously a beautiful day and a good crowd in to watch the ladies' wheelchair singles final. It features the top two players in the world. We have the number one seed, Yui Kamiji, against the number two, Dida de Groot from the Netherlands. But although de Groot has won more major titles, singles titles, than any other player, she has 24. She's won all 4 of the Grand Slams 6 times each. She hasn't won a game yet, and they've been playing for 28 minutes, and she lost the opening set 6-love. It's an incredible performance by Kamiji, who is really troubling her with her left-handed game and slicing and dicing and hitting the ball deep as well, and just moving the Dutch woman around into difficult spaces for her. So it's a very one-sided opener, but de Groot, as I say, is a record winner of major titles, so you'd expect some response. She's had a long chat with her coach at the far end, but Kamiji, who took a bathroom break, has now come back onto the court, getting ready to start this second set. And for her today, this is big, because she's been twice in a Wimbledon final but never yet won this title. If she wins this title today, then she will have won all 4 of the majors. She also has an Olympic gold medal to her name. So it would be a golden slam in her career if she achieves that. And the way she's going about this, you'd have to say she is going to lift this title this afternoon.
2: Thank you, Barry. We jump over to number one court next, where Arf Palmer can set up what's happening over there.
4: Yeah, thank you, Lindsay. It's the gentlemen's wheelchair doubles final going on over here on court number one. It's Alfie Hewitt and Gordon Reid. They are the 6 times champion here at the All England Club at Wimbledon, so they're going for their 7th today. They're the current 2026 Roland Garros champions as well, and the most successful partnership in the male game, in the men's game, should I say, of all time in doubles too. So they are a very strong pairing. They're the top seeds, and they're taking on Gustavo Fernandez, who was the winner of this event in doubles back in 2015 and 2022, so knows his way around the All England Club. He's playing alongside Taquito Oda, a 2-time finalist here in doubles, 23 and 24, so 2 very good pairings. The pairing of Fernandez and Oda are the current Australian Open champions, so both pairs in good form. I can tell you it's Fernandez and Oda that have got off to a lightning start here in this final. Only 25 minutes played, and they are already 5-1 up in this first set and not too far away from closing it out. So they got off to a really good start. Oda, just 20 years of age, hugely successful in singles. He's a busy man today and tomorrow because he's got the final to play here and finish off, and obviously got the singles final tomorrow as well. He's playing against Alfie Hewitt in that final, but it's the team of Fernandez and Oda very close to winning this opening set. They lead 5-1.
2: Busy, busy there, Arv. It was a really busy court yesterday on court 12, 5 matches. Back down to 3 today. Phil Studd, you're watching in the opener.
5: Good morning, Lindsay. Yes, first up on the menu today here on 12 is a ladies' invitational doubles round robin match. It's the final group match, actually, between Dominika Sibulková of Slovakia and Czechia's Barbora Strychová and Vanya King of the United States and Yaroslava Shvedova of Kazakhstan. Sibulková, well, she's one of only 4 players to have won the WTA finals at the first attempt after Serena Williams, Sharapova and Kvitova. That was some achievement. She's made it to the quarterfinals of all four Grand Slams in singles. She's an Australian Open finalist as well. Strzitzova is a former number one doubles player, and she's won a couple of Wimbledon doubles titles as well. The opposition, Vanya King, Wimbledon and US doubles champion with her partner, Shvedova. So there's a lot of pedigree on show here. Now, the order of the day normally, as you know, Lindsay, with these invitational tournaments is that it's generally more about fun than the result. But I have to say, this has got to be one of the more cutthroat quartets that I've seen so far at the championships this year. They're really going for their shots. There is no quarter asked or given. It's all smiles. They're thoroughly enjoying themselves. But there is a lot of competition out there. They both want the win. In the case of Strzitzova and Sibulkova, they're going for three wins out of three. King and Shvedova have yet to win a match. So they're very keen to put that right. And one other point, Lindsay, Shvedova's claim to fame. She's one of only seven players to have achieved a golden set in the Open era. Now, a golden set is where you win every single point, all 24 points. Very rare indeed. And she is the only player to have achieved it at a Grand Slam. And that was against Sara Errani here at Wimbledon back in 2012. So that is quite an achievement.
2: That is a remarkable fact, Phil Studd. Thank you very much. And you talk about the enjoyment that they're having, these smiles on their faces. But we know with tennis players, there's always the competitive spirit. Also calling doubles action is Abigail Johnson over on Court 18.
6: Seconds ago, Lindsay, I witnessed the shot of the tournament, full stop, tweener lob winner from 2013 singles semi-finalist Kirsten Flipkens. She bowed to the crowd with a huge smile on her face. An entertaining shot, but actually does something for herself and her partner, Daniela Hantikova, because they were trailing by a break in this first set of their ladies' invitation doubles against Magdalena Rybarikova and Lucy Safarova. But they've just gone up 4-all and love 30. And I got to say, Phil Studd was talking about competition in this invitation event. Sensed it a little bit here. Rybarikova and Safarova, they're playing like a team on a mission. They have competed in two matches already. They haven't dropped a set. And I wonder if there's a little something harbored, because the two of them made semifinals in the singles in their professional careers, but that was their best Grand Slam result each. And for Safarova, she is a former doubles world number one. This was the only Grand Slam she didn't win. She had a couple of Australian Open trophies, two at Roland Garros, one at the US Open, but none at Wimbledon. So maybe the invitation doubles will do it for them. Rybarikova, though, she is having to fend off a couple of break points. It's 4-all and 15-40 on her serve. Can she fend off the first? Yes, she can. Long from Flipkens, who can't re-channel the magic of the tweener lob. So very entertaining stuff for the fans in the stands here on Court 18, and also looking down from the balcony, standing room only up top. What a place to be on this Saturday morning.
2: Straight back to Arve Palmer on number one court, because there is set point already.
4: Yes, and it has been converted. And what an opening set that has been from Gustavo Fernandez and Takita Oda, the unseeded pairing playing up against Alfie Hewitt and Gordon Reid, the top seeds, the six-time champions here at Wimbledon and the most successful doubles pairing of all time. They've just taken the first set, 6-2. They were able to break the serve of Hewitt and Reid four times. So very much a dominant set by Oda and Fernandez. A set to the good in this final on court one, Lindsay.
2: For the next hour at least. I'm joined by Barry Cowan and Olga Salvchuk, and it's so good to have you with us on the roof. You might have heard Sue Thurl earlier in the warm-up show talking about the sock shoe. Yeah, Barry's glazing over. And I just wanted to reassure you that for our social media topic today, that is not it. That is not what we're going to be discussing. What we are going to be talking about, though, courtesy of Rob Nothman, our very own, who we bumped into in the office earlier, is tennis doppelgangers. He said that Sebastian Grosjean, from a distance, he did add, and he did say a slightly different version, but in the face, reminds him of Rory McIlroy. So we'd like to open this out to everyone. If there's anybody that you've been watching on your screens over the course of this Wimbledon Championships, or previous championships gone by and you thought, you know what, they're a dead ringer for, do let us know. You can email at

0: 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There's hashtag Wimbledon, which we'll find you on socials, at Wimbledon and at Wimbledon Channel on Instagram. Do get in touch with us. We'd love to hear yours. And I've got to go straight to the floor because, Barry, there's been a likeness for you with Nick Faldo in the past, you said.
1: Yeah, some people have said, hey, you look like Nick Faldo. So, do I?
0: A little bit. Okay. I can see where they were coming from with that.
1: Okay.
0: It's not a complete obscene one.
1: Yes, so I won three Open Championships.
2: Yes,
1: I won
2: you
1: the
2: do.
1: Masters. I won. I was world number one. Yeah, I was a good golfer.
2: Oh, wow, you do look
1: do
2: like.
1: I?
2: Yes, I just, yes, I'm just looking at the pictures. Yes, you are.
1: Who does Olga look like?
0: Well, Olga, first of all, before we get on to Olga's herself, she was mentioning for her dream of Jason Statham. What were you mentioning, Olga?
2: I said that my husband looks like Jason Statham because they're both bald, but I mean, I don't know, can you see the parallel there, Barry?
1: Yes.
2: Yes. Yeah. At least that's what I wanted to see.
1: Jez needs. Do you like a man with a beard?
2: Yes, that's what I'm. Actually, he asked me yesterday before final shave or no shave. I said totally not. No, just keep that.
1: Talking about hair, is Zverev going to cut his hair if he wins the women's final tomorrow? Because he's threatened to cut his hair after Roland Garros.
2: He did? Because I kept asking him this question and many of the other members of his team, but there's never really a clear answer.
1: Okay.
2: Yeah, it's a mystery.
0: I mean, if he is, I want it done on centre court in the interview afterwards.
1: It would be a first.
0: Yeah.
1: Get the clippers.
0: Then we could see if he has a doppelganger with a bald head. One of mine in the tennis world, Katie Bolter and Jodie Comer. I think there's
2: that's
0: real
2: a
0: likeness
2: one.
0: Between those, which might be inspiring other people to get in touch with theirs. And we'll also ask our reporters out and about as well who they think. Have you been mistaken for anyone, Olga?
2: Yes, I actually constantly been mistaken for Alicia Molik.
1: Yeah,
2: and
1: I can
2: quite
1: see
2: often
1: that.
2: Amelie Mauresmo when she played. I don't know. I guess I had that same scrunch on my hair when I played, and I don't know. Maybe when you know you're in a tennis gear, some similarity. But yeah, I didn't see that. But with Alicia Molik, more. I can see that.
0: Yeah.
2: But I was constantly asked that. Oh, you look like her.
0: See, there's lots of tennis doppelgangers. I think this is a really good one. That's going to be our social media topic for the day. We're also going to have actor Al Petrie joining us very soon. A reminder that you can listen using the website wimbledon.com. We're on the official app of the championships in the local area as well on 87.7 FM. If you are in the United States, Sirius XM and the Sirius XM app. Later on, we will also have a dedicated ball-by-ball centre court commentary feed that you can listen to as well. I'm setting the scene up here on the broadcast centre roof. Yesterday when we were here, it was windy. The wind has remained. It's still got a little bit of breeze in the air. Not so many film crews today, but they haven't heard that Al Petrie's with us. If the film crews knew that, they would be here. We'd have boom mic over us. Al, great to get you on board again, joining us on Wimbledon Radio Channel. I understand you and Barry know each other well.
3: We do.
0: Oh, have we got you there on mic? There we go.
3: I'm on.
0: There we are.
3: Barry and I do. Barry's a very, obviously we know he's a very fine tennis player, but also a very fine golfer. And he's kicked my rear several times. And then he moved, and so we didn't see him for a while. But anyway, it's lovely to see you all, and it is brilliant to be back at Wimbledon, especially on a day like today, which it sort of feels more intense, slightly less crowds, with two other matches, of course, but the sort of the headline matches, which is obviously the men's doubles at one and then the women's final.
0: For those people thinking, that voice is very familiar, Al Petrie, let me place it. The night manager, sex education, you were the headmaster in
3: that's
0: that.
3: That's right, yeah.
0: You've been in lots of different things, but also Sherlock, which was a big favourite of my mother-in-law's. Sherlock,
3: good.
0: Yes.
3: It's a great show.
0: It is a very good
3: fact,
0: show.
3: And in fact, I knew that... I actually sent a text message yesterday because I was watching at home the centre court match, obviously the semis, and I saw both Ben and Martin Vreeman in the royal box, Sherlock and Watson reunited. And actually, I texted Martin because I said I was complimenting on his very good fan action. He was doing very good fan acting, and he texted back and went, yes, I did Restoration Comedy at Central, so he was very qualified to do good fan work. But they had a brilliant, I mean, what a brilliant day, but I know that everyone was very hot. And in fact, it was weird looking at the Royal Box yesterday, because I was going, there's my mate, there's Hugh Laurie, right, there's Ben. It was Showbiz Central.
0: Oh.
3: It was great, but I'm hugely looking forward to, I'm here actually primarily to watch Henry play in the men's doubles final, and... Yeah.
0: What is your link with Henry?
3: Well, Henry and I met very recently at the Boodles event at Stoke Park. We were sort of slightly messing around on court, and as a sort of a pro, in inverted commas, celebrity stuff, and obviously Jason Isaacs was there, Jason Fleming, and I was sort of a hapless sort of commentator, generally got in the way, which was huge fun. But we had managed to have a chat afterwards, and then it sort of snowballed, and... my son Brody and I, who's here with me, he said, "Oh, come and see the semis," because obviously their quarterfinal match was phenomenal, and it was the first time I've been on a tennis court as a spectator with Henry's entire family, who are phenomenal, watching an incredible match and living and breathing every single point. And that was obviously a brand new experience, because you're sort of, you know, you have don't really have any skin in the game apart from being a fan of tennis, and then to sit and watch Henry play at every point, sweaty palms, yelling loudly, trying not to embarrass myself.
0: We should remind everyone at this juncture that Henry Patton, first up on centre court today, gets that centre court experience. And play getting underway from 1 o'clock. There's a new start time for finals weekend from 1 o'clock on centre court. Just interestingly, observing tennis in the way you do, you love it so much as well. What are the skills that you really admire?
3: It's, oh gosh, so many. Apart from the sort of the blindingly obvious, which is, you know, the hand-eye coordination, the power, the athleticism. But I just think the nuances of it. And what I absolutely love about watching doubles was... it's such a delicate sport combined with enormous power. And obviously tennis is that. But watching, you know, the work at the net... the communication between the players as well. It is a team sport. And you think, God, does it get frustrating if your partner is just suddenly dropping a bit? As we talked about the other day, you know, it can ebb and flow. But again, tiny, tiny margins. And so many of these matches seem to go to tie breaks, which means just how close and delicate it is. And it is such a fantastic sport. Doubles tennis is such a fantastic sport to watch live. And I mean, I know there's rumblings and it's about sort of diminishing the nature of doubles, but I would sort of urge people to watch it. And also I love the fact that they've switched it around, that it's sort of, it's not a warm-up, it's a Wimbledon final. It is its own piece of brilliance and importance. But I love the fact that hopefully the crowd will come in knowing there's a British player, obviously the home crowd, but also to watch an extraordinary, just dexterity. You've got to be good at so many things, but I love that notion of communication. It's a crass comparison, but it's kind of like being on a stage. You have a scene partner. You have to be able to communicate. You've got to listen to each other. You've got to sort of preempt what the other person may or may not do and respond in kind. It's why doubles is such a wonderful thing to watch.
0: Bringing Barry and Olga in on this chat, and I know there's a lot of experience in doubles for you. I wanted to ask about the reason that sometimes the world's best singles aren't necessarily the world's best doubles players. Yeah. It's all to do with that and the understanding, is it?
2: Yeah, I think it's the reason behind that also a lot to do with communication and, you know, that you have to share the court and the side of the court with a partner and have to find, you know, under stress, under pressure moments, you have to find a way to communicate and lift each other up. And, a lot of times that's why some partnerships are more successful than the others, even by the look of, you know, how powerful some singles players are. It's just by lack of the communication and, you know, allowing your partner to be the one, for example, to take control during few games. And, it's that constant balance and communication.
1: Yeah, I mean, obviously the top singles players, certainly in the men's, they don't play doubles. But I've seen Federer on the doubles court, amazing. I've seen Nadal on the doubles court, amazing. I've seen Djokovic on the doubles court, terrible.
0: Mm.
1: Now, you would have thought, well, Djokovic would... He returns unbelievably well, and he serves unbelievably well, but he just doesn't have the imagination to, if that's the right word, to be in the right place on a double. He doesn't anticipate, there's the word. He doesn't anticipate. Obviously, incredible anticipation in singles court, because obviously he hasn't practiced it. So the doubles players, they perfected the art. I mean, Louis Kaya, who coaches Henry, who coaches Harry, who coaches all the British players. I mean, there's no secret. British doubles success over the last decade, 15 years, is astonishing. Louis has a formula, and those guys stick to that formula. And that's why when they communicate before the point, it's if you serve there, the net player will move there. So they're playing, they're very

0: very much playing the percentage game. And that singles players, when they just turn up on the doubles court, they don't have that. And that's why excellent doubles players who play and practice week in, week out will generally beat even the very best singles players who just rock up and play that one doubles match.
1: We heard that yourself and Al have been on the golf course. Have you ever tried doubles together?
2: I would do that in a heartbeat.
0: Should we do it?
2: Yes. Yes, yeah. Absolutely. I mean, that's just an absolute no-brainer. I mean, I absolutely love sport. I love watching sport. I love participating in it. But to see that sort of high level of sport and coming, obviously, to Wimbledon is quite something. But I think that Baz and I could achieve great things in the sport.
1: Just going to hold you there because I think we've got match point on court three, Barry Mills.
3: We have championship point, Lindsay, in the ladies' wheelchair singles final. Yui Kamiji serving for her first Wimbledon title, two times a runner-up here. And this would complete her Grand Slam collection, winning all four majors. This for her 12th title against Dida de Groot, who is completely out of sorts today and has been double bageled here in just 47 minutes. Dida de Groot, who has won all the major titles six times over, so 24 in total. But she now taps her strings and then shakes hands with Kamiji, the 32-year-old left-hander from Japan. What a moment for her, an exceptional performance. She'd knocked out the defending champion in the semi-finals and really had to work hard to do that. This was their 70th meeting for these two, and de Groot had a 49-20 head-to-head record against the Japanese, and she's now in tears, but tears of absolute joy and getting a lovely ovation here on the court. As for Dida de Groot, well, what a day. It was a nightmare for her, unfortunately, but she just couldn't cope with the power and precision of her opponent. She was frequently being passed down the sides of the court. And for the Japanese star now, I mean, just turning to her team and friends and supporters very near to the commentary box here, tears in her eyes, but just absolutely enjoying the moment. A very special moment. You feel for de Groot, who has suffered really what Amanda Anisimova did, of course, in a Wimbledon singles final last year on centre court. Here on number three, though, the day belongs to Yui Kamiji, who has triumphed absolutely 6-love, 6-love in 47 minutes.
1: Oh, double bagel, 47 minutes. Barry Milnes, thank you very much.
0: Yeah, just actually carry on with Alan, and the advice you would give a young actor or actress, and I reckon they might be the same words that Louis Kaya I spoke to this morning, actually, walking in, who coaches Henry and Harry. I said, right, what are the three keys for your boys to win later on? Anything tactical? Well, I didn't, but nothing tactical, nothing technical. He said the three keys, positive energy, number one, offensive mindset, number two, and stay in the present, number three.
2: Yeah, I mean, that's and the old favorite, which is, you know, believe in yourself. I mean, everyone, I think in I've got this sort of a semi-mantra, which I've sort of burped out enough to sort of people, but I often to sort of try and give a lot of young people confidence stepping into an industry which is extremely competitive. It's the acting world is not a meritocracy. You can be not great, but you can be very successful. Obviously, sport isn't like that. But I think so much of it is about things like you need resilience, because in the same way in tennis, you will lose probably more often sometimes than you win, certainly in terms of points, let alone matches, games, and all the rest of it. And you know, you get far more no's than you do yeses, so it requires certain resilience. And if it's not for you, that's totally fine. You can do it for a certain period of time, and if it's not for you, then that's okay. The world is a brilliant and amazing place, and there's loads of different things to do. But I think the sort of the main headline is that we are also unbelievable. We bring all of us, you know, there is no one else like us in the world as human beings. We're not. So we bring something unique to sort of, you know, the party. So if you can figure out what that is and figure out a way to make a living from it, fantastic. But yeah, I'm in an industry that's not a meritocracy, so it's a different beast. But equally, you do need resilience. And also, it's good old fashioned hard work. It really is. And that involves training. The parallels are there with sport. So there's a lot. I think there's a lot of things.
1: Something else I'd like to tap into is that idea, and I'm thinking of the ladies' singles final now. When you think of Noskova and Mahova, they practice together, They know each other. They probably get on very, very well. I imagine they do. Olga's nodding. And then they're up against each other. And you have that in the acting world. You know, you'll have a part where you'll get to know someone. You'll probably be cast with somebody that you get on very well with. And then the next moment, you're doing an audition and you're both going for the same part. So yeah. There is that correlation, that mindset, tapping into that. How do you shift?
2: You have to sort of celebrate others' success, otherwise you'll become sort of bitter, bitter twisted. but I think it kind of keeps you honest. I think a bit of sort of mild jealousy is probably quite good. And then I think the other thing is, and I've always said this as well, it's that I will always learn from other people. And I don't care how old you are. You know, I can be doing a telly show. I mean, that was the amazing thing about doing Sex Education, that I was working with a lot of young, really talented actors. And they could be 22 years old, and I'll be watching something either off camera or on set while waiting to do a scene, and you'll watch them just do something, which is so kind of, it can come from anywhere. It can come from a thought or an instinct, and you go, that's brilliant. That's brilliant. And I sort of vague, so I can, you learn from anybody. So what's fascinating about the women's finals days is that obviously there is an age differential. What is it, 9 odd years? So that obviously, and by that I mean experience. Olga, I'm kind of referring to you really in terms of experience versus, so it feels like it's a good matchup, but it also feels that perhaps experience might overcome youth and inexperience. But then again, we go back to watching Arthur Ferry, and I was talking to the Patton family about, and one of the coaches about, actually Baz and I, we talked about it briefly as well, is the youth allows you to come on and just swing kind of freely, going, wow, I can't believe that I'm here. This, I mean, it's so delicate, but I'm assuming a lot will come down to how each player takes the centre court crowd, how they deal with the pressure, let alone the talent that obviously they both have in to an extreme. I mean,
4: yeah, I will agree. As you said, that Muchova, she has more experience being at the later stages of these tournaments, but also, as you said, also that Linda Noskova is young and she has nothing to lose, and it's already such a big deal to be in a Wimbledon final. I think it adds a little bit of extra spice being playing against your friend and also from the same country. I'm sure, you know, Czech press is all over this match, and it's never, I think it's, you would want probably somebody not from your country, because it's always a bit of like a mild jealousy, of course. So I think it plays a role as well. But I have to put probably slightly favorite in this match, Muchova, as I think to overcome that semis against Coco Gauff, in that dramatic thriller, I feel it's always give you, to win this kind of match, it always give you that little bit of extra confidence, extra something to go into the next match.
1: Just to round off this chat as well, I just like that you mentioned Arthur Ferry, because it also made me have another comparison. I'm always talking about football. Barry and I talk about football quite a lot. You know, that's my wheelhouse. And I was thinking about Arthur Ferry, and is there a potential for what I would call the second season syndrome? You know, this is his arrival now. He's got deep into a Grand Slam. Everyone is aware of him. Where does he go from here? What's the next 12 months like?
0: Great question. And he will have a dip in that 12 months. 100% he will have a dip. And he might go on a run, possibly 5, 6, 7 losses in a row. That, because it happens to every player. People will start to figure out and watch him. I mean, he's got a lot of attributes, but there are also other areas of his game that he will need to improve if he is to get higher than what he is going to be at 36. But I think that's where it's staying humble. It's continuing to work hard. And almost, I think, he's got a lot of confidence, self-confidence, which is why he adjusted so well to everything this week. I even thought yesterday, I thought he handled it brilliantly. Mm. He did not perform yesterday. He was just beaten by a player who played better, and then in the second and third set played some of the most aggressive tennis I've ever seen Zverev play. And stick with your team. Mm. I see so often players who do well, then they go through a bad patch of 2 or 3 months, and then they get rid of the coach. Mm. I mean, Raducanu even got rid of the coach when she won the US Open. Mm. So I think it's just almost expecting there will be a dip, but just staying true to yourself.
2: But we've seen it before. You know, Justin Rose at the Open, the world exploded, and he missed 20 cuts in a row. You know, that is sort of inevitability. But I love the fact that, and I think it's so important, stay humble, work hard. It's the best mantra. And but also actors do it. If they, it's a business of the ebbs and flows all the time. And the first sort of button you want to press is, well, I'll fire my agent. It's like, well, don't. Yeah. I've been with the same person that's looked after me brilliantly since drama school, and I'm a rarity, but it's because I've got someone in my corner who has always been on my side, so, and for which I'm hugely

0: be grateful. So.
1: And handling the fame aspect. I mean, he's now a household name.
0: Yeah, well, again, I think that's the thing is stay humble and the sense that, you know, again, it's the same in this business. It's, you know, you've got a show out on the telly and everybody wants to talk to you, and then you don't have a show out on the telly for a little while and everyone looks anywhere else. And if you wonder where those cameras have gone, that way madness lies. So just take it as it comes and know that, I mean, there was that feature last night I saw on the BBC of he was walking down here and it was post the quarter and there were a lot of cameras around him. They will go. They will disappear. And there was a very good moment. I think it was Jonathan Overend who made a sort of a quip, and it was featured in this bit. And he said, oh, it'll probably just be you and me, you know, before the first round of the US Open, which I thought was absolutely right. And that is probably what will happen. But don't start looking for the cameras, because that will come and go. Stay humble, work hard, and try and improve.
1: Al Petrie, thank you very much for joining us for this first part of the chat. You are listening to the Wimbledon Radio Channel. The time right now is 4 minutes past 12.
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1: You are listening to the Wimbledon Radio Channel. Olga Salvchuk and Barry Cohen are with me, alongside me on a very windy broadcast roof, just as you came back. I'm holding down the paper. Lovely to hear from your friend Al there, Barry. You were getting doppelganger info from him.
3: Yeah,
1: he had some.
3: Yeah, he's saying, his dad said he looked like Frasier.
1: There you go. Yeah. Frasier, one of the most well-known. He wanted a Bond, though, yeah. A James Bond. And it's actually Rob Nothman who said you sounded like a Bond girl, Olga.
4: Oh, that made my week.
3: Yes, you do, Olga.
4: Really?
3: Yeah.
1: Yeah. Do it again.
4: I was expecting you, Mr. Bond. Oh, I love that.
1: This will be throwing Rob Nothman right now. He's getting into position over on number one court, I'm sure, because he started this topic. He will have more doppelgangers for us, potentially. We are going to talk as well and preview up to the ladies' final later, an all Czech women's final, as we've already touched on. Can I just get from you a little bit of a scene set back at home in Czech of what that will be like, you know?
4: Yeah, I think, in Czechia, it's a huge interest to tennis because they have so many successful tennis players, males and females, and so many past winners in Wimbledon and finalists as well. So for them, it's not a surprise, but it's going to be a lot of media. And they're a bit like a British media. They're quite, on top of their stories. So I think it will add a bit of spice to the final for sure, a bit of pressure on maybe a bit more on Mucho probably, because, she has more experience, she played longer on the tour, so I would think so. But at the same time, as you mentioned, they're both such a chill characters, both very relaxed and very fun outside of the court. But Linda Noskova is more stable, probably. She doesn't have this really deeps during the matches, which her coach Tomas Krupa was telling me about, that it helps her to play in the pressure moments. So it's going to be an interesting one. I think if you take purely tennis and both of them are relaxed and swinging freely, you would probably put Muchova a slight favorite, but at the same time, you never know, it's Wimbledon final.
1: Well, look, we'll hear from Muchova in just a few moments. Let's catch up with Rob Nothman now. I believe he's in position on number one court. Are you there, Rob?
5: I am, Lindsay. Great stuff. Very entertaining, the last 20 minutes I've been listening to, and I'm watching a really gripping men's doubles final in the wheelchair event between the 24-time champions, Alfie Hewitt and Gordon Reid, who are up against Takita Oda and Gustavo Fernandez. And it was the Japanese-Argentine combination that took the first set 6-2. But we've had a complete change of fortune in this second set, with Hewitt and Reid now leading by 4-1. That's 2 breaks of serve. Alfie Hewitt has just put away a forehand volley there, with Gordon Reid serving at 15-30.

0: in this second set. So Oda and Fernandez leading by one set to love, but the British pair are on the comeback trail here. They lead by 4-1 in this second set. I wonder what's going on court 12 at the moment. Let's say hello to Philip Studd.
1: Good afternoon, Rob. Yes, I'm watching ladies invitation doubles action, round robin group one, and for level of competition and caliber of stroke, this has got to be the most intense invitational match that I've seen at the championships this year by quite some measure. Four outstanding players, Sibulkova and Strychova, the Slovak Czech pairing, against America's Vanya King and Kazakhstan's Yaroslava Shvedova. And it was the two players who have won their previous two matches in this tournament, Sibulkova and Strychova, who took the first set 6-4. But King and Shvedova have roared back in the second and now have a game point for a bagel set, which would take us to a match tiebreak to determine who wins this one. So very entertaining stuff. Not much in the way of faffing about. This is serious. They both want to win, these pairings, and it's making for a really entertaining match for this crowd on court 12 as we head over to court 18 and catch up with Abigail Johnson.
2: Hey Phil, I don't think it's a coincidence that we're watching some incredibly competitive invitation doubles, because it is the last day of the group stage and these players do want to qualify for the final showdown. There's going to be new champions this year because Cara Black and Martina Hingis, who won in 2025, have not returned. And it was a 55-minute opening set here on court 18. We've heard about a final today that lasted less than 50 minutes, but 7-6 in the favor of Kirsten Flipkens and Daniela Hantukova over Magdalena Rybarikova and Lucy Safarova, who were yet to drop a set across their two previous matches played. And they led 5-3 in that opening set. But the most brilliant moment of the match, and possibly of one of the tournament as a whole, was when Kirsten Flipkens landed her through the legs lob winner. Seemed to ignite the pair, and they got the ascent in the tiebreak, didn't look back. So they are a set to the good, and they've won the first game in the second set. There are a couple of teams in this group B who have won one match, lost two matches. Flipkens and Hantukova, they are one win and one loss. So this would be an important win for them, with Safarova and Rybarikova not quite needing it as much. Safarova, the only left-hander on court, is currently serving from the right-hand side of the chair umpire. Lindsay, could be a little bit more time left in this match here on court 18.
3: Thank you very much, Abigail. Great to go round outside courts and number one. We've got action from 1 o'clock as well on centre court getting underway with dedicated commentary and a feed there of ball-by-ball action for you if you want to listen to that. We're diving into our journo panel next and the ladies' singles final in particular. Let's hear some of Mahova and her thoughts then, because we looked at Noskova in detail on the warm-up show this morning. We had her run in. Why don't we now focus on Mahova and her story so far.
4: Second service met by a meaty forehand. What a strike from Mukova. But with a backhand winner down the line, she's not done with this game just yet.
5: Mukova lobs and it's there! A remarkable series of strokes from Mukova.
2: In August of 1996, Karolina Muchová was born in Olomouc, Czechia, to mother Hannah and father Joseph, a professional football player. This influenced a childhood of engaging in various sports alongside her brother Philip, who would go on to become a goalkeeper in his father's profession. Karolina's choice of tennis at the age of 7 led to her pro debut as a 17-year-old in 2013. With a highly skilled game inspired by Roger Federer, Mukova's talent and tennis IQ marked her out. She first entered the world's top 20 in 2021 before her major breakthrough 2 years later, where her run to the 2023 Roland Garros final was halted only by top seed Iga Swiatek. But a throwback to her injury-scarred 2022 campaign reared its head almost immediately. A wrist injury sustained at the 2023 US Open required surgery the following season. After a couple of years spent recovering form and ranking, a title on grass last month in Germany was huge encouragement for Mukova, and Wimbledon has continued her winning streak. The lawns of SW19 have complemented the number 10 seed's tricky slice and all-court game with victories over 2024 champion Barbora Krejcikova and former world number one Naomi Osaka, preceding her epic 11-9 final set tiebreak defeat of Coco Gauff.
0: The lobby's good from Mukova. She's beaten the 2024 Wimbledon champion Barbora Krejcikova.
4: Mukova nails another ace. And a wide smile for the Czech player who becomes a semi-finalist at Wimbledon for the first time.
5: Mukova's attacking, Gauff makes another ball. No! It's into the net from Coco Gauff. And Karolina Mukova is into her first Wimbledon final.
2: That match point saving triumph over the American means that we are guaranteed a first time major champion when Mukova faces Linda Noskova for the ultimate trophy.
3: That was Mukova's run to the final, voiced by Abigail Johnson there. And I've got the journo panel with me. Everyone's in situ. Alex Sharp from Wimbledon.com, hello to you.
6: Hello.
3: Eleanor Crooks, Press Association, hello to you.
7: Hi.
3: And we've also got Kaz McCliskey, who's joined us again because you've been with us on previous championships. So great to have you back, Polish tennis journalist.
8: Thank you. It's great to be back.
3: It's really good to have you, Maz. Now, I want to look at this ladies' singles final. And there is nothing that we can avoid, which is the all-Czech affair. And how do you think that plays out? When you consider as well, I'm going to start with you, Maz, the fact that we've had so many Czech champions in the ladies' side of the draw in the past.
8: Yeah, third time in 4 years. Only Iga Świątek has broken that run in last year. But it's not just two Czechs, but two Czech players who know each other really well, who played together at the Paris Olympics as doubles. And so they know each other's games inside out. They are a little bit nearly girls, nearly champions. Karolina Mukova has got to the semi-finals of every Grand Slam. She lost to Iga Świątek at Roland Garros in the title match. And with Noskova, they suffered the cruelest heartbreak in Paris because in the Olympics, you've got a bronze medal match. The two semi-finalists aren't guaranteed a medal and they play off for it. And Mukova and Mukova and Noskova lost.
3: We're all going to do that all day.
8: In the playoff match. I mean, and so they have come close, but they're in huge form at the moment. Noskova, more grass court wins than any other player in the last couple of years, 19.
3: 12 out of 14, more than anyone else in this year, yes, on grass.
8: But Karolina, also 10 wins in a row. Bad Homburg title winner against the Berlin title winner. It's beautifully set up. I'll defer to my colleagues as to who's going to win that one.
3: Well, yeah, I think from another point of view, Alex and Eleanor, what you can do here is also do that comparison of experience and where the pressure is lying. I mean, where do you see it at the moment? Is it more in Mukova's camp?
7: Yeah, I feel like she has to be the favourite, right? I mean, she's only marginally higher ranked, but in terms of the experience that she's had, I think that could be significant. I mean, doesn't always play that way, does it? Obviously, if you're the one who's reached a Grand Slam final before, then maybe the pressure's on your shoulders a little bit more. And obviously, she's significantly older than Noskova as well. So
3: I'm just going to pause you there because we've got set point on court number one with Rob Nothman. We'll come straight back.
0: And this is for Alfie Hewitt and Gordon Reid to level up the match at one set all, the men's doubles final. Reid with a forehand return, now with a stop volley, which is good enough for the British pair. Just listen to the number one court crowd, many of whom are on their feet as the British pair have leveled up this match against Gustavo Fernandez and Tokita Oda. The Japanese-Argentine pair took the first set 6-2, but back have come Alfie Hewitt and Gordon Reid. They've taken the second set by 6-1, and we're into a decider.
3: Eleanor, we'll let you pick back up.
7: Yeah, I was just going to say, I don't actually see either of them as players who are going to freeze on the big stage. They're both quite cool characters, level-headed. Mukova coped really well, I thought, in her first Grand Slam final at the French Open. You know, that was a really, really good match, and she could have won it. And I think from what we've seen from Linda Noskova this fortnight, she's just handled everything really well. It is interesting that they both won titles on grass going into this. I think that's quite significant. And it does show, doesn't it, how actually this surface, if you are comfortable on this surface, it does make a huge difference.
3: Is there something to be said, Alex, about being the underdog? going into a final like this. For Linda, does it feel more like a free shot? She's got more freedom, potentially.
6: We've seen on men's and women's side, as you say, players that are frozen, and I agree completely that I don't see either of them doing that. I think it's really interesting that they're close. So, as we've mentioned, the Olympics, they hit on centre court as a practice just before their semi-final. So they were having pictures together in the clubhouse, next to the Roll of Honour, next to the trophies. So there's that dynamic of, for me, how they deal with the occasion, you know, the huge crowd, the kind of pomp of the walkouts, the photos, all of that stuff. So underdog, I see it pretty evenly, actually. So I can't see Noskova freezing.
3: It's interesting, though, because when we talk about Noskova and that last interview that she did on court after the semi-final, and she revealed that she's very superstitious around 30 different things she has to do, and she has to do them in her own mind. I wondered, Eleanor, whether we factor in the fact that they practice together. She isn't going to be able to do that.
7: Yeah, no, that's true, I suppose. Yeah, and obviously, I guess a final, however much you try and make a final just like any other match, a Grand Slam final is never going to be just like any other match, is it? So it, I think it is also always going to be different. But I do think if you have got those little routines, whatever it is, what do you eat for breakfast? Or, yeah, you know, she was talking about, I don't know, like which shower you use in the locker room and things like that. I guess anything like that that just makes you feel a little bit calmer, makes things feel just slightly more like any other match, then psychologically I can definitely see how that can help you.
3: I wanted to ask you, Maz, about the rankings rise of Noskova in particular. You know, she was the youngest to be in the top 100 at one point, the youngest then to be in the top 50. It felt like it was all rankings, but now it's been backed up with wins. You mentioned Berlin, and I wonder if it reminds you of any other player's progress, the way that she's shot quite quickly from a young age.
8: Yeah, she's still very young, 21. And actually, there's a little coincidence there that she's reached her first Grand Slam final just after Maja Kwalinska of Poland reached her first final at Roland Garros. It's amazingly as a qualifier. They've had slightly different trajectories. Maja is 24, Linda is just 21. So Linda's done it earlier, but they've actually been members of the same tennis club because Linda came across the border into southern Poland, and they both played at the Bielsko-Biała tennis club. So they're juniors together. They know each other really well. They've played a lot, and to a certain extent, this one little club from the southern tip of Poland is taking a lot of a credit now, not just for Maja Kwalinska, but for a Wimbledon finalist as well, which is a lovely little story. But I think that helps Linda as well, because she's got Maja in her corner to advise her, to help her with what her experience of the occasion at Roland Garros was. So she's got someone else there who's just been there, and who can tell her, well, do this, do that. And that might just help her in a little way.
3: From a journalist's point of view, it's always crucial that you get some more of the backstory behind the scenes, something about their personalities. From a Noskova point of view, we know that she spends her summers volunteering. At times she went to Tanzania, didn't she, and volunteered at a school in Zanzibar. And it all plays into this keeping calm, keeping humble. I wondered what else you found out along the way of either of these stories.
6: Yeah, well, my colleague Matt Magendi interviewed Noskova during media day and found out that, obviously, like a lot of players, Serena Williams is an idol, but also two WWE wrestlers.
3: Oh.
6: So she's, the kind of calmness, maybe she kind of, I don't know, dives into other sports and...
3: Or performance factor.
6: Exactly. Yeah. So I think there's different avenues of relaxing, but yeah, she's a big fan of WWE wrestling.
7: Well, I can't top that, I'm afraid.
6: Yeah.
7: No, I was just going to talk about the Tanzania volunteering because I thought that's so interesting. You know,
6: that's
7: at a
6: great
7: time when most players are, well, it seems like the entire tennis playing cohort decamps to the Maldives from what you see on social media. And here's, Linda Noskova going off to Tanzania to teach in a school, not telling anyone she's a professional tennis player, you know, living in a dormitory. I just think that says an awful lot about her character, doesn't it? That I guess she's not afraid to be a little bit different and to take her own path. She said that her team didn't want her to do it, but she did it anyway. So, yeah, I think that can stand you in good stead in a Grand Slam final in a way, even though they're obviously completely different different arenas.
3: How about Karolina Muchová, Maz? What's she like off court? Do you know much?
8: I haven't got much from her, but I just wanted to add about Linda, there's one other thing, because her composure in the media spotlight just after a semi-final, which was really her first time in the spotlight to that extent, and her calmness and her assurance and her sense of humour. So she, one of the questions she was asked was what the secret of Czech tennis was. Why are you producing so many good tennis players? And her answer was two words, Czech beer. And there's a really, Czech beer
6: we've
8: is...
6: We've got some here.
8: Yeah, exceptional.
3: No, we don't.
6: We don't.
3: That's
6: a joke.
3: Everyone keeps bringing us drinks. I have to keep saying no for everyone listening, and for my bosses in particular, there is no drink here.
8: And she, you know, obviously she laughed. Many a true word is spoken in jest. But and then she went on to say, it's the inspiration from the other players who've gone before that... her inspiration was Petra Kvitova. Karolina's inspiration was Jana Novotná, both previous Wimbledon champions. And there is a feeling that in Czech tennis, those previous champions do come back and want to give back to the sport. And they go into the clubs, and players at every level, including juniors, have got that connection with them, have coaching sessions, etc. And so success tends to breed success. And that I think, is a big component of why they're here.
3: In your opinions, do you think there's this never-ending loop now because of the history? And they both mentioned that in their media theatre interviews, the history of the Czech winners going back as far as Navratilova and even previous to that. You've got all of this experience being passed on in the Czech tennis world, and it has produced this factory, it feels like, of brilliant, brilliant female players in particular. Do you think that's just going to keep going on a loop now? You get all of these winners, then giving back to the sport, to the generations coming through, and we have to just acknowledge, are they the best? Are they going to be the best nation for the next 10 years?
6: Well, it's like Italy as well, isn't it? Men's and women's, they have tons and tons of tournaments at all the different levels. The coaching structure seems very, very sound. Czech tennis, I don't know enough about in terms of that, but they must do. They cannot produce that many legendary players and winners without solid structure, lots of tournaments at all the levels. I don't know if you two know more, but
7: I think they've got a very good club structure. Okay. I think that's very key to their tennis, and maybe that's a factor, because what you look at all the Czech players who've won, and there are very different styles in there, but I feel what unites them maybe is that they've all got something extra. Like, none of them are kind of one-dimensional players, and they've all got something else they can bring. I mean, Muchová is such a clever player, isn't she? And when we saw Von Drusova went out here, and Krejčíková, again, both players that, you know, have got a whole load of tricks in their arsenal that they can bring out when they need to. So, yeah, I mean, I think that's the question everyone's asking, right? If other countries could replicate what the Czechs have been doing, then I'm sure they all would, wouldn't they? But nobody's managed to so far. And when you look at the junior game, there's plenty of Czech girls in the junior game as well, so it doesn't seem like it's going to slow down anytime soon. And of course, if you see somebody from your country winning a Grand Slam title, it does give you that little bit of extra belief, doesn't it, that you can do it.
3: Well, having Maz here, it's a perfect one to ask you about Iga Świątek and what impact that's had in Polish tennis, because it's about the role model, the inspiration that you said. I mean, they've had it over and over for Czech tennis, but has that had a direct impact, do you think?
8: Absolutely, it makes a huge difference. And you'd say, actually going back to Agnieszka Radwańska, who reached the Wimbledon final here in 2012, and she really set the ball rolling on the current group of players, obviously playing in the inverted commas veterans event here, and who's been on the show herself talking about Iga this week and talking really well. And she's actually a huge voice of reason in Polish tennis. And maybe because she reached a final rather than winning a Grand Slam, she isn't as appreciated as much as Iga Świątek, who's won six Grand Slam titles now. But every one of these players who makes a breakthrough does then inspire others. And we look at the women's draw here at Wimbledon now. You've got Magdalena Frech, You've got Magda Linetti, you've got Maja Kvalinska. Iga's not on her own. And so it is snowballing, and the BJK Cup team is better, and they all inspire each other. Then the junior program is that much more developed and sponsored and supported. People want to associate with tennis and with the Polish Tennis Association. So it does have a snowball effect, definitely, without question.
3: And Kaz, if I can come back to you as well, because on that note, with the grass court season, do you think that is having a direct effect

0: Czech tennis clubs and available to play on. And that maybe hones your game a little bit more than hard courts, which are dominant elsewhere, indoor courts. And that may be a component in why the Poles and the Czechs have improved, especially in the women's game. Obviously, in the men's game, power is such a big component. But the thing that distinguishes Linda and Karolina is that they've got these skill games. It's not just about power. It's about finding shots, which work really well on every surface and varying their games. They're lovely to watch.
1: Mm. Both are lovely to watch. But who's got the most variety?
2: Mukova, I think. Yeah. I mean, Noskova, yeah, I thought she used a backhand slice really, really well the other day against Marta Kostyuk. But, you know, her power is her kind of big weapon, isn't it? And especially the serve, whereas Karolina Muchová, I mean, she's just a magician. I absolutely love watching her, all the different kind of skills that she brings. And
3: just the behind the back shots.
2: Yeah,
3: I love those.
2: Yeah, and just the way that she constructs a point as well. I think it's so clever.
1: So as we're getting our other guests ready to come back in, it brings me to that point where I'm going to put you on the spot and ask you which way is it going and why. I need some justification for these choices. So should we go with Alex first?
3: Oh, wow.
2: Well, volunteer, Alex.
3: Well, as we were just speaking about the variety of Muchová, the versatility, I just think she's got so many tricks up her sleeve. I'm going to go Muchová in three.
1: Kaz.
0: Can I say that I'd like to see Karolina win? Apart from anything else, she'd have been a champion from match point down, and the last time that happened was 2009, Venus Williams. But it's only happened three times in the women's singles since the abolition of the challenge round, and in 1922. Novak Djokovic is the only man to do it in the men's singles in the Open era. It would be just such a historic moment, but she's also... There's the age factor, 29 versus 21. Who's going to handle it better, the older player or the younger player? So, but Karolina probably for me in three.
1: Okay, and then finishing off with Eleanor.
2: Well, I'm going to be really boring and say the same thing. I'm not copying, I promise. It was my own original thought. But I think the variety that she has, I think the fact that she can play in different ways, she's not dependent on playing one particular way. I think the experience is a factor. I think if you've been to a Grand Slam final before, I feel like that will help her. So Muchová in three as well for me.
1: Are you bringing in a caveat here?
3: Yeah, just a slight caveat is that she was holding the...
2: That is true. I mean, yeah. She downplayed it, didn't she? Yeah. And said it. She was just trying to get breathe.
3: In the third set, obviously not great for me on radio, but it's kind of a...
1: You're holding your
3: rib,
1: chest area for everyone.
3: Didn't look too comfortable in the decider. Obviously, adrenaline in the tie break got through. Amazing tie break, but it's maybe how that has recovered, or you know, is it that bad?
1: Well, thank you for your predictions and for that build-up. Our journo panel, so Alex Sharp, Wimbledon.com, thank you very much to you. Eleanor Crooks, nice. Press Association, and Kaz Maklinski, Polish tennis journalist who's joined us before. Thank you very much to all three of you.
2: Thank you.
1: Really appreciate it. We're going to go round the grounds because our reporter Lily Coleman has been catching up with fans.
4: I'm still over at Hemman Hill, and two lovely ladies have caught my attention because they're wearing their Wimbledon whites. They're in long white Wimbledon dresses, looking gorgeous as always. It's Karina and Claire. Lovely to meet you both. How is your day going?
5: It's going really great. Yeah, we've just got here. We've perched ourselves down on Hemman Hill, and we are now going on our photo scavenger Wimbledon hunt.
4: Wow, so you're here for the photos, not the tennis, by the sounds of it.
5: Exactly.
4: Tell me a little bit about this photo hunt. What are you looking to do?
5: Okay, so we've got to get a photo of Strawberries and Cream.
4: Of course.
5: A giant Wimbledon screen.
4: Okay, it's the Hemman Hill, that's easy. Yeah. You've already perched yourself there, that'll be fine.
5: Someone wearing a Panama hat.
4: Oh, is that a Panama hat that you've got, Claire?
6: I'm looking for a big one.
5: Yeah, we're looking for a big one. Someone dressed from head to toe in purple and green.
4: Oh, that's a good one. Mm. Surely there will be someone. Where can we find them? Maybe on Hemman Hill.
5: Maybe. The biggest sun hat that we can find. Okay. Someone wearing an official Wimbledon towel.
4: Oh, well, maybe you just need to go to the shop and buy an official towel and then take a photo of yourself in it.
5: Someone with outrageous sunglasses.
4: Oh, yeah.

0: That's a good one. I see a lot of outrageous sunglasses. But what's outrageous to you? Because the fashion nowadays, lots of people wear all these really fashionable, trendy sunglasses, but they might be outrageous to you.
1: Yeah. No, someone who is practically Elton John. For me.
0: Fine. Okay. I know what you mean.
1: Yeah, you know where I'm coming from. I've got the vibe, yeah. And just someone celebrating a point on the big screen.
0: So. I did also just see you've got a bee on a flower. That is very niche. How on earth are you going to find a bee on a flower?
1: Goodness knows. So, but yeah, we are up for the challenge. We're here all day. So, yeah.
0: And you said that this is your first time here at Wimbledon. So I need to know, what do you make of this place? You've walked through the gates. How amazing is the atmosphere?
2: Well, that's it. As well as obviously Karina saying about the photos, it's about the atmosphere. We've never been before, watched it on TV, but yeah, we're here with two other girlfriends. It's just like a nice girly weekend.
0: So nice. I can't believe you've never been here before and you've got court one tickets.
2: Yes,
0: obviously, it is the women's finals on centre court, but you've also got the doubles, the wheelchair doubles on court one. Who's your money on? And don't forget, two British people are playing in that.
2: Of course, British.
0: Of course.
1: We'll go in alphabetical order, so the one with the first net.
0: Fair enough. And then, of course, for the women's final, it's a full Czech final. We've got Noskova taking on Mukova. Who do you think is going to win?
2: I don't know, I can't call it. Let's hope it's a close
1: Whoever doesn't grunt the most.
0: Okay, that's a good
1: the
0: answer.
1: Silent one, yeah.
0: Okay, the silent one. Well, it's lovely to chat to you both. Thank you for giving me your time, and I hope you managed to get all of those photos.
1: Yes, we did. Thank you very much.
2: Thank you.
3: I'm glad that they got all of those photos. I am now joined by Claire Curran and Barry Cowan for the remainder of this show back on the broadcast centre roof. They were listening in to the journo panel. You like that, Claire?
4: I've loved the whole show all morning. I've learned a lot about tennis, things I didn't know. The journalists were fantastic. Barry's interview earlier on with the stringer was fascinating to me because, you know, stringing has moved on and tensions have moved on so much from when I was playing the game. And yeah, it's just that everybody's on finals weekend on top form, the whole team.
3: Right. We have got one other thing to grill you about. Whilst Barry is finding his numbers, he's told me that he's got numbers for this ladies singles final and he can point us all in the direction of who is going to win. So we want to hear about that. But we also have the minor topic of our social media experience today, which is doppelganger experiences. Have you ever been mistaken for someone else?
4: Yes. Yes, I have. Yep.
3: Who?
4: Well, different stages of my life. I should probably stick with the one person.
3: I happens. Like how you're removing your glasses now, that's so I can inspect it properly.
4: Unfortunately, when I was young, I used to get called Macaulay Culkin a lot.
3: Macaulay Culkin?
4: Yeah, when I was young. And I don't know, when I look at Home
3: that
4: Alone with my kids.
3: That's not what I was expecting.
4: You're not expecting that. You're expecting me to say some absolute supermodel, hopefully. But no,
3: I
4: that
3: feel
4: didn't
3: like
4: happen.
3: We need to get Izzy on our social media team to now put a photo of you and Macaulay Culkin next to each other for our social media channel.
4: That happened a lot.
3: Okay. Yep. And it sounds like there were others.
4: It's got better. It's got better as the years have gone by. But I think that one still is fairly traumatic for me. But I have to thank my mum for the short hair she gave me when I was a child.
3: Oh.
4: Still short, but...
3: And how about the tennis world? Any tennis doppelgangers? Because Rob Nothman was talking about looking at Grosjean and thinking there was a bit of Rory McIlroy there from a distance.
4: Yeah, I think Rory McIlroy is a bit like the McDonald's guy when he first came out there, Ronald McDonald, when he had his hair.
3: We're just going to get you on this subject for the rest of the show.
4: I could keep going on with everybody. Barry, what about you?
5: Apparently I look like Nick Faldo.
4: I can see that.
5: Can you?
4: Yes. Yes, I can 100% see that. It's the face, it's the eyes that are, and also you're very knowledgeable. I mean, I find Nick Faldo pretty knowledgeable about stuff, but there
5: I'm
4: is.
5: I'm so knowledgeable. I've lost those notes.
3: Well, you've lost
5: the notes. I spent
3: half
5: an hour doing the numbers and I can't find
3: them. Oh, don't worry if we've lost them. Macaulay Culkin, we'll put that one to one side. That was just an anomaly. But would you rather be.
4: Can't believe I told everybody.
3: Would
4: that
3: you rather be a better looking version of someone? Or a worse-looking version of someone incredible, as a comparison. Because I used to get.
5: I guess if they're someone incredibly famous, just being linked with them
3: because I used to get one, yeah. But I'm definitely a worse-looking version of this person.
5: So can I tell you the best one? I was in, years and years and years ago, I was playing at a satellite event in Zimbabwe, and I was in the Harare Sheraton, and we always used to do doppelgangers. And we were down at breakfast, and looks like Desmond Tutu. It was. It was actually Desmond Tutu in breakfast.
3: Did you go and say you look just like Desmond Tutu? Desmond Tutu.
5: So who you think actually is a doppelganger that turns out to actually be
3: the real thing? One. That must happen all the time as well. And people must have gone up to tennis players and said, like out of context in Sainsbury's or somewhere, and gone, you look just like Arthur Ferry. You look just like Tim Henman. Oh, I am. I was telling Ollie downstairs, I used to get Cameron Diaz when I was younger, but clearly a worse version. By far, but I think it's just the blue eyes.
5: Just been linked, Cameron.
3: It's
5: Diaz,
3: just the blue eyes, but I'll take it. You know, if anyone's going to throw that out there, no worries, I'll take it. We have got Lily Coleman out and about in the grounds. If you see her, if you've got any doppelgangers, let her know. She's our reporter out on the grounds, and we'll continue with our reporters and teams on the courts just as we get to set point or any match points. We'll go out for some updates. But we are building up to the ladies' singles final, an all Czech affair. I haven't got your opinions on this, but we were just talking about it with the journo panel about the Czech takeover. That's how it feels in women's tennis in recent years.
4: You mean the Czech grass court supremos, the specialists? I've never heard about grass court specialists in a country before, but they're
3: taking over.
4: That doesn't have grass. Is it good for the game? I guess that's probably the question in terms of, you know, one country. It's such a small country. I think it's been coming for years and years, and it's a little bit like Italy. Italy with the females, especially, and I think it brought the male players on. Their dominance of the what used to be called the Fed Cup, their dominance in the 90s of that competition, where then you started to have a team of people all playing together, the coaches working together. It was an incredible, you know, for those players when they were going to Grand Slams, they weren't isolated, they weren't alone. They were playing kind of with each other throughout the year, really, as a team. First thing on their diary was, let's play Fed Cup. And I just think the winning bred that winning mentality. The Czechs then followed suit. And they've had so much success as well in that competition. And I think that the former players, they give back a lot, don't they, to the current players. Jana Novotná is a great example of a player who was really giving back. And I just think that whenever you're kind of comfortable with success and people aren't, you're pulling each other up in a way. I think that's really what they do, and you can see that within them. It goes a long way. And the Americans currently, I think, are there, led by Pegula and Coco Gauff.
5: I think success breeds success, and what they have is a lot of them come from almost the same clubs. So if you are a 12 or 13-year-old boy or girl, and you can see on the next court an 18-year-old who's top junior, or a 20-year-old who's 10 in the world or 15 in the world, and, you know, one day the coach says, well, why don't you go and hit with them for 15 minutes at the start of the session? To me, it's so obvious that that's what should happen. Because if you're 12 or 13, you have no clue what hard work is. You have no clue. Why would you? Because you're inexperienced. But if you're seeing someone, the application, the dedication, leaving no stone unturned every single day, that's going to rub off on you. So, you know, for me, it's just they have that. And it cannot be luck that they keep churning out great player after great player after great player. But it's not just great player after great player. It's great player with a great double-handed backhand.
4: Yeah.
3: And variety.
5: They all have great two-handed backhands.
3: We're talking about variety of shots. I'm going to ask you both about that in a moment as well. Let's go over to court number one, though. Rob Nothman's got an update for us.
6: And a key moment in this men's doubles final in the wheelchair event, because Alfie Hewitt and Gordon Reid are at deuce, serving at 3-1 on number one court here, up against Gustavo Fernandez and Tokita Oda. Fernandez and Oda took the first set 6-2. Back came Hewitt and Reid, took the second set 6-1. They lead 3-1 with a break in this deciding set. Alfie Hewitt has just had a point serving at 3-1 to make it 4-1, but served a double fault. The crowd are into

0: this match big time. There's an enormous ovation each time the British players win a point. They almost did there. Reed to the net, playing a little stop volley, and Oda is there after two bounces, which is allowed, but they're passed by Hewitt down the middle, and that brings up another game point at 3-1. Just listen to the ovation here. So a big moment this Hewitt. For Alfie Hewitt, serving from the far end. He and Gordon Reid have won 24 Grand Slam doubles titles, six of them at Wimbledon. Could they be on their way to a seventh? What a big point this is after an hour and 32 minutes. A point for Alfie Hewitt here, and a good serve. Fernandez nets his return. The British crowd again, a lot of them are on their feet cheering on the British duo. And so Hewitt and Reed forge ahead in this deciding set. They lead by 4-1.
1: Thank you, Rob. You started all this off with the doppelgangers. Any likenesses there as you're watching?
0: Nobody that particularly springs to mind at the moment. I was going to ask Barry a question, though, because he was telling that great story about bumping into Desmond Tutu at the hotel that he was playing an event in Zimbabwe. And I was just wondering whether Desmond Tutu was a wild card and whether he'd reached the semi-finals.
2: He beat me.
1: There you
2: That's
1: go.
2: That's when that coach said, you've got to do a bit better.
0: Yeah, very good. I'll get my thinking hat on. We need to come up with a few other tennis doppelgangers. I'm sure there are many others.
1: It's a great opportunity as well for me to plug the socials. Thank you, Rob. At Wimbledon Radio on X. We're also at Wimbledon Radio Channel Instagram. radio@aeltc.com is the email. Do get in touch if you think there are any tennis doppelgangers. I still think that my Katie Bolter and Jodie Comer is a good one there.
3: That is a very good one. Mm. They are very alike.
1: They are.
3: Very alike.
1: And when she broke through, I think they even had a spread in one of the newspapers where they compared them, because Killing Eve at the time was huge.
3: Yes.
1: I wanted to ask you, building up to this ladies singles final again, coming back to our topic, is variety of shots, both of you, trumping power in the ladies game now? Because it always used to be, didn't it? Serena, it would be the power of the serve, and now you're seeing this variety of shots.
3: Yeah, I personally think it's so important. I think on the grass as well. And it was one of the things with Sabalenka as a good example. She's a player who came onto the tour. She was so powerful, big serves, big returns, but she didn't have any soft hands. She didn't have any skills to disrupt an opponent except pace. Because when you play against pace and it's all you're getting, it's quite comfortable. Mm-hmm. You can play quite well. You can actually play better than ever because you're dealing with the same ball. At you, and also the pace is coming to you, so you don't have to generate your own. But the minute you see that little switch up, the slice where all the pace is taken off the ball, the bounce is a little bit tricky, you're having to move up the court, that disrupts an awful lot of players. So my feeling is that maybe more so over the last kind of decade, that the players that are developing, 15 years maybe, they have actually had to develop the variety in their games. The players that didn't do that during that time, then they're suffering a little bit now. And I think that's why we see so many of the fit women playing doubles. We see it all the time. We see it a lot more with the men's game. They're out there, they're developing their game. Sabalenka now plays with variety. She can absorb pace off returns. She can hit little balls, you know, slices in the box. She has all this creativity and feel. Yet, I still think she needs a little bit more of it if she's going to go and win the title on grass, which we assume is a surface which you have to have a powerful game to win. I don't think that's correct at all now.
2: I think that there will be an evolution in the women's game. I think there'll be an evolution in the men's game. It's forever changing. And we went from, you know, obviously Martina Hingis, then into the Williams sisters, who, you know, Martina Hingis, in terms of ability, hand skills, there weren't too many close to what Martina was able to do. And then obviously Serena and Venus, they raised the bar. I mean, I don't think anyone at the time had ever hit the ball as hard as Serena and Venus. So they got ahead of kind of the pack. And now we're seeing, you know, when Serena played the other day,

0: I mean, yes, she's the greatest server that I've ever seen, but she doesn't hit the ball anywhere near as hard now as some of the younger players. And I think we'll go into the next stage, as Claire was saying, that you can't just survive on power. Mm-hmm. You've got to be able to have that power with the variation. That, you know, why can't we see a serve and volley? Why can't there just be this, some subtle changes? And I think that comes from coaching. I think it's really important that when you're younger, you've got to find different ways to win those points. Arthur Ferry, you know, he's small, 5'9". Let's be honest, in men's tennis, elite men's tennis, at 5'9", he has a disadvantage. But that disadvantage, he's turned into a positive because he's a great mover and he's got really high tennis IQ, and he's caused problems to guys who hit the ball harder than, than Arthur.
1: I see in terms of the coaching of variety, I see that less from a coach perspective about going in and actually teaching a child how to hit these things. I see that as them experimenting
0: with their
1: game and having the freedom to go out there when they're young and play and be creative and go on a match court and don't think so much about winning here. Let's think, we want to see you play two drop shots in the first set. We want to see you chip a couple of returns of serve. Serve and volley once a game. Play doubles in every tournament.
0: But that brings me onto one thing, and I've never been able to really truly understand why. But if you only ever play in your age group, what happens? They all play the same way. So if you're playing against like-minded people, it's very hard to develop those skills. So you should be playing against adults.
1: Yeah.
0: It's earlier possible a junior to be able to play adults. I think all for the better. And that's why I think brilliantly he's under 14 tournament here and brilliantly ITFs. But I don't feel you should be traveling around the world playing ITFs because you're not. It's restricting your development in terms of having that all-round game.
2: We'll pause for a moment for Abigail Johnson, who's on court 18.
3: And Lucy Safarova in this ladies' invitation doubles has match point on serve. This has been one of the lengthier clashes of the week. She is alongside Magdalena Rybarikova. They are up against Kirsten Flipkens and Daniela Hantikova. And there it is. The conclusion of this clash, the 10-5 final set tiebreak triumph for Magdalena Rybarikova and Lucy Safarova. They led by a break in the opening set. They had to pull it back after losing that set on a tiebreak. We saw all court tennis. We saw some really close games, actually, but just an hour and 44 minutes here for Rybarikova and Safarova to make it three matches played, three matches won. And we will see them in the final match here in the ladies' invitation doubles. They'll be looking to notch the Wimbledon trophy that was missing in their singles careers. They both made the semi-finals here, but also Lucy Safarova, Grand Slam titles and doubles at all three other majors, never Wimbledon. This would be a nice consolation prize at the 2026 championships.
2: Any tennis doppelgangers for us, Abigail?
3: Any tennis doppelgangers? this is, let me get this right. Okay, well, has Casper Ruud and Niall Horan been mentioned?
2: No, that's a good one.
3: Because that, I think that one's quite common, but it's true. But actually, back in the day, me and my sisters, when he was a little bit younger, do you remember the Canadian Milos Raonic?
2: Yeah.
3: We actually said he looks a little bit like Harry Styles. There's a bit of a One Direction theme here. And no one was really kind of vibing with that, but I still to this day I look at pictures of Milos Raonic in his 20s and I think, yeah, I see it. The hair was the same and the face was a little bit similar, so I stand by it.
2: The Casper Ruud and Niall Horan one,
3: that
2: I
3: closer.
2: Definitely see.
3: Yeah, that one's closer.
2: I'm going to whisper this next one. I know that Barry's going to want to hear it, but I've just taken a look at our social media responses and doppelgangers, and there's one for Marcus Buckland. I'm hoping that Marcus isn't listening because we'll never hear the end of it if he is. But guess what someone said? Oh, it's Marcus himself.
0: Oh, of course.
2: It's Marcus himself. I've just been given a note, and then I've looked at who sent it in. It's actually Marcus saying he looks like Bradley Cooper. Oh. I thought someone else had said that, and then we were never going to live it down.
4: That's typical.
0: Yeah. Just lost for words, aren't we?
2: We are. Davidovic Fokina.
0: Yeah.
2: Boris Becker. Do you see that? That's from Nathan in Ireland.
0: I can see where Nathan's going with that. I hadn't thought of it.
2: He does go on to give a bit of justification to say it's even in his muscular body type and the way that he dives for volleys that they're very similar.
1: I think he looks very like the guy out of Karate Kid.

0: Have you watched Karate Kid,
1: Karate
0: Barry?
1: Kid, yeah.
0: Not the guy who fights in the original one, the blonde
2: Johnny.
0: Guy. Johnny. No, you don't see that?
2: Not so much.
1: Just having to digest it.
2: Yeah. On an aside, we have had other tennis news today. We will dive back into the ladies singles final build-up as well. But we talked about this. Ogier Aliassime splitting with his coach. Lehechka has also split with his coach. This is news that sort of surfaced earlier today. And it is a general theme, isn't it, that Wimbledon can be one of those Grand Slams that at the end of, you part ways, you start again, you try new coaches. Is it quite a theme?
1: Yeah, I mean, I was very surprised that Felix, it's a nice statement, you know, appreciating basically all the great work that Frederic Fontaine has done. And they've had a brilliant relationship. He's been with Felix as Fontaine right from the start, basically, of his professional debut. But when you look at it from the outside, he's just made two quarterfinals of majors. Quarterfinals at Roland Garros, quarterfinals here, played a great match. On another day, he could have won. So obviously we don't know the reasons for it, but I think above all, a great player-coach relationship who've actually stuck with each other through thick and thin.
2: Do you think it's quite popular to change coaches at the end of Wimbledon for quite a lot of players? I mean, obviously these two men's, but it's happened on the ladies' side a lot as well.
0: If you look at obviously the time of year, and it's coming up now to them thinking about the American hard court swing, they'll have a little bit of a break now to prepare for that. And if you're thinking, okay, will I do it after the US Open, then that's a little bit late for the year. This gives you something to start, I guess, to have that little bit of time now, and then you've had some tournaments together, and then they get that big off season at the end of the year. But with Felix Ogier Aliassime, I felt that match in the quarterfinals, I felt that this now is a match that he has to make that step forward, and it was his kind of time. I felt that should have been a match for him at this point of his career, number 3 seed here, playing against Djokovic. Right there, and it's interesting. I actually see with his game a little bit different in terms of when you look at an Alcaraz and the top guys, they're a little bit more unpredictable when they're on the ground hitting those ground strokes. I felt watching him the other evening that whilst he's hitting great shots and he is coming in, that's the little bit of variety that he's bringing. But actually, I felt that his game was quite readable. And maybe Djokovic felt that as well, that he actually has to kind of let go a little bit more whenever he's at the back of the court and play to different places. And very, very top guys, they read those patterns too well.
1: Well, you were talking about the inside-out forehand.
0: Yeah,
1: so a lot of time, actually, he'd be ready to hit an inside-out forehand, and Djokovic was already there.
0: He's already there.
1: Because he obviously had done his research on it. And
0: he feels very pattern-based. Mm. And when you think about an Alcaraz or even a Sinner this year, they're putting in the drop shot, they're doing the different things. And there's a little bit more of an edge that he needs to be getting, and maybe he's been feeling that, and this is now the right time in the year to explore that. But yeah, I'm not surprised.
1: In terms of splitting up with a coach, really, realistically, if it's going to be during the year, now is the time, because you've got March, April, May, June to the end of Wimbledon. It's such a busy time because you've got so many big tournaments: Indian Wells, Miami, Monte Carlo, Madrid, Rome, Roland Garros, Wimbledon. So naturally, now would be the perfect. You've got one more major left, and then you've got the big final push going into the Asian swing and then the ATP finals. So if you are going to split with a coach, generally it's after Wimbledon, because you've had 3 of the 4 Grand Slams.
2: This feeds into our earlier chat as well, doesn't it? When you were talking about evolution and the evolution of players that we've seen, the coaching comes as part of that. I mean, the coaching teams they've got nowadays, much younger, many more, and the rotation seems to be a lot more than it used to be.
1: Yeah, I mean, I don't like it when players split with coaches. Not when they're in their most important stage of development. I think you really need to try and get the same, generally coaches all think the same. It's like in football, but they'll come at it from a different angle. So if you're a player, then you're getting mixed messages. It can confuse you because you need that consistent message for it to really bear fruit.
2: We'll halt you there because championship point, number 1 court, Rob Nothman.
3: And a point for Alfie Hewitt and Gordon Reid. to win the men's wheelchair doubles for a seventh time at Wimbledon. Gustavo Fernandez serving at 2-5, 30-40 in the deciding set. Forehand from the Argentine. Back goes Alfie Hewitt behind the baseline. Reed now hits a backhand slice and Fernandez goes long. Gordon Reed tosses his racket into the air. The British players embrace. The number one court crowd are on their feet. And for a seventh time, as Alfie Hewitt plants a kiss on Gordon Reed's forehead, for a seventh time, Reed and Hewitt are Wimbledon doubles champions. What a moment in the Wimbledon sunshine as they come forward to shake hands with their opponents at the net. Warm embraces and an hour and 47 of real drama here on the number one court. Hewitt and Reed have done it again. 2-6, 6-1, 6-2.
2: Listen to those cheers. It's lovely to hear over on number one court. We're having championship points all over, set points as well. We will be out to reporters around the grounds as those happen. And of course, earlier start on centre court today as well of 1 o'clock. So we've got action underway there. A dedicated commentary channel feed is available on Wimbledon Radio if you'd like to listen to that. Claire Curran, did you agree with Barry about that? With what you're talking about, not liking the transition of coaches too frequently?
0: Yeah, I think it's all changed completely. I looked at it this year at the championships. When you look at Yannick Sinner's box, that's what's changed. The coaches are, it's a team. It's a little bit like Formula One now, being part of a Yannick Sinner team or a Novak Djokovic. You're all branded in the same clothes. In some ways, they might have different thoughts, they have bring different ideas in, but you have to kind of go with the mantra of the entire team, and I think that's changed a lot in the coaching aspect. So my feeling with any of these very, very top guys now is that they have to know that when they do make the change, they have to know that the person that they're bringing in is somebody who's not just going to be able to work really well with that player, but they're also going to be able to communicate well with the S&C, the physio, the performance analysis that's going on. All of these people make this kind of team. So I think when they do make a change, there's a lot of thought then will go in beforehand to who is actually going to fit that spot. So these guys, I think, will have been giving this some thought for quite a while prior to making that decision today.
2: We've covered so many different topics. I think we should round off the show when we're looking at Carolina and Linda and this huge match between them. For the Wimbledon title, with your final thoughts, what do you think is going to be key between Muchova and Noskova today?
1: The sheet of paper that I lost, which was where all the numbers.
2: We'll find it when we're off air.
1: All the numbers so far for the tournament. Muchova is ahead on all the key numbers, just slightly ahead of Noskova, but I think. Numbers this afternoon, when you've got two players very similar in terms of ranking, I just think who's going to handle that situation better. And that's the beauty. We can look at numbers, we can all have this idea, but we don't know. There will be one player today, in my opinion, who will get inspired and raise their level, and there will be one person that might not truly believe. And they don't know, and we don't know, until they step out there. And it might not be at 4 o'clock. We might have to wait till 6 o'clock or 6:30, and that's what's for me. Obviously, it's great to have, you know, serial Grand Slam champions in finals, but I think it's also really interesting when you got two players who are looking to win their first.
0: Yeah, I looked through the numbers today. I didn't see very much at all between them. Maybe if anything, the big stat that stood up was just unreturned second serves. And it's Muchova who is 20% of those, and Noskova 36% of her serves are unreturned. So maybe that. But I agree. I think physically, I do have a question mark on Muchova today. I'm hopeful that that was just a stitch that she suffered the other day. If it is a muscular tear, Olga has said absolutely fine. Muscular tear, you can fix that up in the 36 hours. I'm not sure you do that, especially whenever you're faced with the pace that's coming at you. But overall, the last few years that I've been watching the Wimbledon final, I think maybe the last kind of decade of it, The stat that always, always comes out at the end of it is who hit the least amount of unforced errors.
1: Tennis, isn't it? Ultimately.
0: Yeah. It's, and we're talking about a powerful player like Noskova. She's going to keep going after it. She's going to keep going after it. But she was very good in the semi-final in the sense that she was only actually hitting seven winners. She made her opponent play so many forced errors. So she has actually kind of calmed that down quite a lot. And that, for me, I think she therefore has... I just feel she has the calmness. And maybe...
1: Noskova.
0: I do.
1: Okay.
0: I think she does. I think she's been so impressive. Maybe the fact that she's 21, maybe she has less scar tissue than Mukova, who, yes, you can look at it and say she's played a Grand Slam final. She's been in many semi-finals. But Noskova is just calm.
2: Sounds like you're split then. Because you were going Mukova.
1: Mukova, by the whole, she was my second-tier tip. Mm-hmm. So, Mukova.
2: Noskova's my only one left of my whole tips.
1: So you're sticking with Noskova. So 2-1 Noskova.
2: 2-1
1: Noskova. Maybe that'll be the score?
2: Yeah.
1: 2-1.
2: Maybe. I'll tell you who's in situ for it, for Wimbledon Radio, for all of the coverage for this afternoon. Marcus Buckland
1: Bradley
2: is
1: Cooper.
2: On centre court. Bradley Cooper, yeah. Let's go over to Bradley. Thank you both, Barry, Claire. It's been wonderful. We
1: thank
2: had our journo panel earlier as well. A big thank you to everyone who's been involved with the show. Marcus, Bradley, are you there?
4: Well, I keep being stopped by people saying, Bradley, could I have your autograph? I've got used to it, Lindsay.
2: It's embarrassing, isn't it?
4: You know, can't help being this good looking. But thank you very much. Really enjoyed listening to you and before that to Sue on the Wimbledon warm-up show. What a brilliant start to what is always a fantastic day, the penultimate day of the championships. Of course, the women's singles final to come, not before 4 o'clock, but imminently the men's doubles final. And we have the four players out on court getting ready. Very familiar scene. The security, just making sure no one gets on the court. The sun beaming down onto centre court. The royal box filling up. Poor old Jill Krabus, who's alongside me, has only just arrived, so I don't think she's had a chance to look at the royal box.
5: I saw Simona Halep's in there.
4: Yes.
5: I saw Marion Bartoli's in there. I saw Maria Sharapova's in there.
4: Yes. Who else should you know? Well, Christine James, who was up with us a couple of days ago, the finalist in 1961, the All-British
5: yes.
4: final. She went to see the musical Sinatra two nights ago, and she met Frank Sinatra back in the late 1950s.
5: Okay.
4: And Dee Martin, I mean, she's got an amazing story to tell. She was saying how last year she was in the Royal Box at this time, and Kemi Badenoch, who's the leader of the Conservative Party, was just in front of her. And at one point, Christine leant down and explained how she'd met Winston Churchill, and Badenoch nearly fell
5: off
4: her seat, saying she'd never met anybody who'd met Winston before. So Christine and her daughter, very talented tennis player in her own right, are there.
5: I
4: Jan
5: saw
4: Kodesh,
5: Billie Jean King,
4: of
5: with
4: course.
5: Alana Klaas.
4: Do you know who Jan Kodesh, champion in 1973, played in the semi-finals? I'll give you a clue. He's got a book out.
5: He's got a what?
4: He's got a book out.
5: Roger Taylor.
4: Correct. It's the only mention, I promise, of that book today. But yeah, Marion Bartoli, of course, the champion in 2013. She was a runner-up in 2007 as well. And I'm sure, Jill, for all of these greats, as they sit down again, they must just reflect
6: 30 seconds.
4: On exactly what they went through, what they experienced all those years ago. We're going to start here shortly, but on number one court, we're about to witness something rather familiar because Messrs Hewitt and Reed are going to pick up yet another Wimbledon trophy, and Rob Nothman's there for us.
3: And Marcus, you can hear the applause ringing round the number one court as Gordon Reed and Alfie Hewitt make their way over to the table that has been brought on down the far end of the court, draped in a Union Jack with the red, white and blue, and the silver trophies gleaming in the July sunshine are handed to both of them. A seventh Wimbledon doubles title, and they will now make their way over to the microphone, and they're going to be interviewed by Jenny Drummond.
7: Guys, what a final. That was incredible tennis. Let's start with the fact that this is your seventh Wimbledon doubles title. That reaction at the end said so much. Just what does this mean to you guys?
8: Yeah, I mean, it's a dream come true, really, to play, you know, our home slam on a court like this. with a crowd like you guys and to come away with the win.
7: Yep.

0: against a team that, you know, we know exactly how strong they are. These guys are the US Open and the Australian Open champions. So we know when you've got somebody with the size of Taquito's forehand and the size of Gusti's biceps, it's not easy. So we had to be at our best today, and yeah, thanks to everyone for being part of that dream.
1: Absolutely. Alfie, your wee lap of honour there was quite special as well. What does it mean to you as well at home slam? I mean, this crowd was unbelievable. The atmosphere was electric.
2: Yeah, I mean, I think the lap of honour is the least that we can do to repay the support that you gave us out there today, because that first set was extremely difficult. I think these guys played some of their best tennis, and you know, when you're on a court like this and everyone wants you to win, it can be a little bit of soul-destroying when you lose that set. But it means the world. We've obviously had so many finals here, and 10 years ago we won our first one, so who would have thought 10 years ago we'd be sat here with 7 titles? So I must say thank you to Gordon, because actually my first Wimbledon doubles was against him in 2015. And he beat me, so the next year he decided to play with me, and I think that was a smart choice to you.
0: I agree.
1: Well said. Now, look, you just spoke about history there. We're celebrating 50 years of wheelchair tennis this very year. How proud are you of where the sport has come today? I mean, you guys are so heavily involved in it. You're two of the biggest names in the sport as well. Gordon, this one's to you first.
0: Yeah, I mean, 50 years is not a long time in sport and in tennis. So to come from Brad Parks picking up a racket for the first time, who we've seen around the last couple of weeks here, and it's been great to have him, you know, a legend of the sport, involved. To being in this kind of stage, you know, I don't think anyone would have dreamt about that 50 years ago, or even maybe 20 years ago. So, you know, we have to say a big thanks to everyone that's made that possible, which is the championships here. Jamie Baker, he's put us on, you know, made some big decisions for us to help us out. Everybody at the LTA has done a great job supporting us through the years as well. You know, we wouldn't have done what we've done without any of those guys. So big thanks to them.
1: Indeed. And finally, I'm sure you both want to thank your teams as well. Alfie, do you want to start?
2: Yeah, I think the biggest thanks goes to Rob Smith over there in the corner. We brought him on board. We brought him on board post-US Open, and even in the short journey that we've been on, it's been a really enjoyable one, and this was always the goal, to get our hands on this trophy again. So a very big thanks on behalf of us for all the work that you've done behind the scenes, and also the LTA team and our individual teams that have all played a huge role. You know, without you guys, we certainly wouldn't be able to go out there and do what we do. So looking forward to the celebrations.
1: Alfie, you can't celebrate too early. You've got a singles to play tomorrow. But Gordon, would you like to thank your team finally as well?
0: Yeah, I'll celebrate on his behalf, don't worry. No, yeah, I mean, it's impossible to name everybody individually. Everyone over in the box over there has been a big part of the journey. So thanks to everybody over there, to Pricey, Craig, our individual coaches, and to all my family, friends, everyone who's made the atmosphere super special. I don't think my brother's going to have any voice left after the chants this week, so great job. And to my top fans, Ailey and Struan, thank you guys. We'll see you soon.
1: Let's give it up one more time for your 7-time Wimbledon doubles champions, Alfie Hewitt and Gordon Reid.
3: Well, what a wonderful scene this is on the number one court. Both players waving to the crowd, wreathed in smiles, those silver trophies in their laps at the moment, glinting in the sunshine. And for a 7th time, Marcus, Alfie Hewitt and Gordon Reid are Wimbledon doubles champions.
4: Magnificent stuff, Robna. Thank you very much indeed. And great to hear the enthusiasm of the crowd. They love Messrs. Reed and Hewitt. And, well, year after year, they do the business. Back here on centre court, the men's doubles final is underway. We've had two games. We've had two holds of serve. It is, of course, Harry Heliavaara and Henry Patton of Great Britain and Finland up against Marcelo Ravelo and Matej Pavic. It's a ninth meeting between the two teams. Heliavaara and Patton lead 5-3. One previous encounter at Wimbledon. That was in the quarterfinals in 2024, which Heliavaara and Patton won. Really tight match, 4-6, 7-6, 7-6. Most recent encounter was just a couple of weeks ago in the final at Queen's. And on that occasion, Ravelo and Pavic went through 6-2, 6-4. Jill Krabus is alongside me. Jill, it's another beautiful day. And this, I think, has all the ingredients for a top-class final, does it not?
5: Yeah, this is going to be great, especially the encounters that you just said. They've played each other so many times, and they played each other in the quarterfinals here in 2024. Heliavaara Patton won that, and they went on to win the title as well, so a lot of experience. But just knowing each other's games, it's just going to be the really fine nuances, I think, in this match that they're going to make a difference. Ravelo Pavic coming in, obviously, with some confidence, having just beaten them. I think they'll be, from what I understand, I think it's the first final, two finals back-to-back, Queens and Wimbledon, between the two teams. That's pretty cool.
4: It is. It shows just how dominant they both are on this surface. We will settle into this match shortly. A reminder, there is dedicated commentary right now, thanks to Barry Milnes and Arvin Palmer. The time on this sunny Saturday afternoon in southwest London is 1:15.
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4: 1-all 30-15 here on centre court. Henry Patton, the tall British left-hander, is serving from opposite the royal box. And he's coming in behind his serve with an awkward little volley. But he does enough to force the error on the other side of the net. And Jill's absolutely right in terms of that stat that she came up with just a few moments ago. Ravelo and Pavic attempting to become only the eighth team in the Open era to win the men's doubles title at Queen's and Wimbledon in the same season. If I was feeling really mean, I'd immediately now demand Jill to name the previous seven, but I won't. But some big teams, Bob Hewitt and Frew McMillan in 1978, Ken Flack and Robert Seguso in 1988, the Woodies, Todd Woodbridge and Mark Woodford, three times as Patton holds to 15, 1993, 1996 and 2000. Daniel Nesta and Nenad Zimonjic, what a team they were. In 2008, they managed that. Of course, the Bryans have to be on that list. Bob and Mike did it twice, 2011 and 2013. Pierre-Hugues Hébert, who is still playing, and Nicolas Mahut, who will ever be remembered in these parts for his incredible singles battle with John Isner. They won both Queens and Wimbledon in 2016. And last year, actually, Julian Cash and Lloyd Glasspool, the Brits, what a year they had then. And they've had another very good year as well. How are you today, Miss Krabus?
5: I'm great. You're going to be kind to me today, I guess.
4: Well, I am.
5: Why? Why are you in it?
4: Well, I'm just going to check, first of all, that you've remembered Sachin Tendulkar's test match batting average?
5: 53.8.
4: Brilliant. In that case, I want to be kind. You know, I had that email from Terry yesterday who suggested I was a little cruel to my co-workers. And thanks for all your emails and texts this morning on the subject of doppelgangers in particular. Red Sox Devil, he's always getting in touch, fantastic. The King of Falcon, he lives 1 hour south of Perth. He says he thinks that Zizou Bergs has more than a touch of Luka Modric about him. The brilliant Luka Modric, what a footballer. That's a good shout. Did you come up with a doppelganger of your own?
5: I didn't know about this, actually. This is the first time hearing about it.
4: Ah. Well, yeah, I forget who suggested it. Well, it must have been Lindsay. Just looking for... Initially, it was tennis players who have a doppelganger, and we thought we'd just spread it out. And a lot of people quite rightly suggested that I look just like Bradley Cooper. What's that look?
5: Silence.
4: What is that look? So if you can have a thought. I mean, Barry Cam was claiming that he looks like Nick Faldo, and then even more outrageously suggesting he plays golf like Nick Faldo. But it's always a good conversation. There was one, and I'm trying to now rack my brains.
5: I've gotten one before with just my eyes. Comparing my eyes, Barbara Streisand.
4: Oh, absolutely.
5: I'm covering my face now so you can just see my eyes. That's what people tell me.
4: You are
5: really?
4: A woman in love. Yes. The brilliant Barbara Streisand.
5: I mean, that's just one part of my face, so I don't know if that's a complete doppelganger, 15. But...
4: No. I see. Now I'm... You are, Brian. I've not realized that before. Do keep your suggestions coming. We're looking for doppelgangers. I mean, tennis players, anybody really. You know, we'd like to just compile a little bit of a list. And we will continue to build up to the women's singles final. If you are joining us now wondering why we're not really building up to it, well, of course, there's been a change in the timings come finals weekend over the last year or so. And the two Czech players, I wonder what they're doing right now, will walk out at 4 o'clock for the women's singles final. And that'll be the situation tomorrow as well for the men's 14, singles 15. Final. What do you reckon, Jill? So 20 past one, we've got another, 2 hours and 40 minutes or so, if everything goes according to schedule. What would you be doing at this point if you were preparing for the Wimbledon final?
5: Well, actually, I did just see them finish their practices not too long ago, probably about 20 minutes ago. They were both practicing next to each other at Arangi, the practice facility, not too far away. And they're both practicing side by side, and they finished around 1 o'clock. So they'd probably just be cooling down, maybe cooling their bodies down, probably get some food for lunch just to make sure they get food in significantly in amount of time so they don't have to worry about it when they step to the court. So, and then just be 14, relaxing probably 15. And going over some strategy with their coaches.
4: Can you relax 2 hours and 40 minutes
5: as
4: before a final?
5: As much as you can, yes. As much as you can. So.
4: Well, it's going to be intriguing. We know two things. We're going to have a 10th different Wimbledon singles champion in the women's draw, and they're definitely going to come from Czechia, but that's about as far as we can go. Just on the subject of doppelgangers and tennis players, I've always thought that Robin Haase looks just like Ruud van Nistelrooy, the footballer.
5: I don't know the footballers. I know Robin Haase.
4: Yeah. Well, you know, any suggestions of tennis players who look like somebody else? And now we know that Jill Krabus and Barbara Streisand have never been seen in the same room. Pavic is serving here at 1-2, 40-30, and there's a big overhead smash that works perfectly for Henry Patton.
5: It's really good control on the return from Heliavara, just noticing that opening right away, and it was such a good move from Patton, took advantage of that low return from his partner.
4: Hello to Gabrielle, who often gets in touch from a very hot Fort Worth, but is Fort Worth as hot as Wimbledon. As Pavic comes up with a good swinging serve that isn't returned.
5: Do you know where Fort Worth is?
4: It's in Texas.
5: Yes, very good.
4: Yeah?
5: Well done.
4: I'm not a complete buffoon.
5: Not everybody knows where Fort Worth is.
4: It's hot there, though.
5: It is very hot. Yeah, especially this time of year.
4: Well, Gabriel says, thanks for a great fortnight, and thanks for calling the doubles. Let's hope doubles remains the same at Wimbledon and at the other majors. And she puts in brackets, US Open, please go back to the 2024 format. That's with reference, of course, to the mixed doubles, which now takes place a week before the main event. Returns into the net. It's a hold. It's two games all. What were your thoughts on the new style mixed doubles last year?
5: I wasn't sure. I don't know when I initially heard that they were going to change it. I got super excited about it, but it was very popular, and even walking around the streets of New York, it was amazing just the amount of fans, random fans I heard on the streets saying how excited they were to go see the mixed doubles. And I don't think you can argue against the massive amount of crowds that were there. It was very popular. I think people were very excited to see so many of the top singles players play, and so many of the top singles players get excited about it. So you can't argue with the fact that it seemed like a very, very big success.
4: Well, I think the point that Gabriel's making in general, though, is such a good one. We were discussing in detail a couple of mornings ago Project 28 and plans from the ATP to cut back on doubles to give more of the prize money to singles players. It's a very emotive issue. Henry Patton in particular has been quite outspoken about that, as you'd expect from a top-class doubles player.
5: I can imagine. I think that's very... I would love to see

0: the double, I mean, stay as it is. I absolutely love watching it. It's such a fast game. How quick these players are on both the men's and women's at the net. I really want it. I really want it to stay.
1: Big ace from Harry Heliavaara with the second point of the fifth game of this final. So it's 2-all and 15-all. I am indebted to Judith Steele. She's been in touch via X. I think she fully appreciates that I do look just like Bradley Cooper. As there's an easy put away at the net. 30, Patton 15. Doing the business. And, of course, Bradley Cooper starred with Lady Gaga. Do you remember that film?
0: Yes. What was the name of it again? Yeah, I remember it. I don't remember the name.
1: What was the film? Was it?
0: Yeah, I don't remember the name of the film, but I saw it.
1: Was it? Was it not? Was it La La Land?
0: No, it's not La La Land. I can find it.
1: They sang
0: La La
1: together.
0: La La Land had Ryan Gosling and Emma Stone, I think.
1: It was a very, very good film, and they sang. And very kind of you, Judith. She reckons that if I got together with Lady Gaga, we'd be great. Well, if they kept my microphone off, we might be. A Star is Born. That's
0: a
1: what
0: Star
1: it was
0: is Born.
1: Called.
0: Yeah.
1: It was a remake of. Hang on. Wasn't Barbara Streisand in one of the original versions of A Star is Born?
0: Oh, maybe.
1: With Chris Christopherson.
0: Maybe. I think you might be right.
1: See,
0: yeah.
1: The links here are quite extraordinary. But yeah, Lady Gaga and I would be good as long as my mic was kept off. 40-15 now. Heliavaara serving from the royal box end. Looking to go down the middle. He's got the cap on. Henry Patton is the only one of the quartet not to have any headgear. Big return. Oh, goodness me. Big return straight at the server. And Heliavaara opened his legs. I mean, I have to say that's what he did, and let the ball go through them.
0: It's quick thinking. Got to get out of the way with the way how hard these guys hit the ball. Yeah, pretty straightforward already in these first five games. Not much pressure on any of the serves so far. Very quick points. I think we all expected that this match was going to be pretty tight overall. But all four looking comfortable on serve.
1: Let me just cast my eye over our scoreboard to see what else is happening. Mansour Bahrami and Eva Maioli playing against Thomas Johansson and Barbara Shett. Ah, Thomas. And, well, that's tight. Bahrami and Maioli are serving to stay in the first set at 5-6. We'll go, in fact, to court 12 because Philip Studd has the pleasurable task of watching those four on court. Is it as competitive, Philip, as some of the earlier matches? I heard you saying that the match you saw before may have been invitational, but it was almost confrontational. Hello, Philip.
2: Time.
1: Talk to us, Philip. Philip. Shocking from Philip Studd. He's there, but he's not there. He's so absorbed in the match that he can't bring himself to open his microphone. We will go to him in a moment. Liam Sharkey, the young Brit that we spoke to a couple of days ago, playing in the 14 and unders. He's up against Anastasis Mazaikos of Cyprus. And Liam has just lost the first set on court five by 7-5. But I do love that event, the fact that it's round robin. All these youngsters, okay, they may lose their first match. They may lose all of their matches. But they get so many opportunities just to get used to this unique atmosphere. Now, Philip Studd, hopefully he's put down his cup of coffee and his sandwiches and everything else. Are you in a position to actually talk to us and do your job, Philip?
3: I must confess, Marcus, I do apologise. I was talking to the lovely Sophia, who had brought me a charger cable because I had run out of puff. But now I am re-energised, and I can tell you about the mixed invitation doubles. Invitational hijinks, Marcus, continuing unabated on this court, entering the fray. Surely the undisputed king of this genre, Mr. Mansour Bahrami, whose tennis box of tricks is extraordinary. He's still delighting the Wimbledon crowds at the age of 70. He got a huge hand from the crowd when he arrived on court, partnered with Eva Maioli. Now, Maioli produced one of the more remarkable performances in the history of the game, I think. The 1997 French Open champion, she was only 19. She was a massive underdog when she took on Martina Hingis. It was a huge upset at the time. Hingis had won 37 straight matches coming in, and it was the only Grand Slam loss of that year. She won the other three slams, but Maioli won the title. They're up against Thomas Johansson of the Wimbledon Radio Channel, of course, and Barbara Shett. It's a lot of fun out here in the sun, and for the record, the first set has gone the way of Johansson and Shett.
1: Well, I'm so glad that you haven't completely run out of puff, Philip. I mean, I must say Jill alongside me said that happened a long time ago.

0: Very harsh.
1: You're switching. You said that. You're starting to switch. You're starting to get mean again.
0: Well, anyway, Philip, he's a wonderful worker. There's a lot of work to be done here, I think, between these four players before we know which pair of them will be crowned champions, because it's very tight in the early stages. Arabalo is now serving at 2-3, 30 love. Oh, Patton launched absolutely everything with that return, but it didn't find the court.
1: Yeah, he had decided before that serve that he

0: Really?
1: I think I would do the same right now as well. I think when I go on the court, I always wear leggings now because just I've just had too much sun damage. Don't really want to be in the sun anymore.
0: But, I mean, without getting too graphic.
1: No, but the material now is just so good that you wouldn't. I mean, it helps. Some of this clothing is designed now to cool you down.
0: Okay.
1: Yeah.
0: Well, he's got the white leggings. Just for a moment, I thought he had the whitest legs in the history of professional tennis. And, he's got a good serve of that, there's no doubt. It's an ace, and it's three games all after 24 minutes.
1: Again, another straightforward service game.
0: So if you want to get in touch with your suggestion of doppelgangers, you can find us on Instagram at Wimbledon Radio Channel. 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We're on TikTok at Wimbledon Radio. 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Let us know if you've got an obvious example of doppelgangers, and we're spreading the net quite far and wide. Jill Krabus and Barbara Streisand is but one example. Marcus Buckland and Bradley Cooper, a very obvious one. We'd also like your thoughts ahead of the women's singles final. Who is going to triumph? I've been umming and erring. Izzy, our social...
1: Who did you pick?
0: Well, I mean, Izzy came round, as you know, yesterday. Yes. She's put out a really good video on social media. It seems to me that based on that video, the majority of our team are backing Mukova. But I'm going with Noskova.
1: Okay.
0: You?
1: I went with Mukova.
0: Why?
1: I think the experience of being in a final before, she was in the finals of the French Open, and multiple semifinals as well at Grand Slams, I think that could potentially end up being a little bit of a factor and maybe get her over the line. And I think just getting over that tough match against Goff was unbelievable. So I'm going to go with Mukova.
0: Well, it looks as though, in fact, one team has just got over the line on number three court. Back to Rob Northman.
2: And it's victory in the quad men's doubles for the remarkable Dutchman Niels Vink and his Israeli partner Guy Sasson, because they have won conclusively here on the number three court against Sam Schroeder and Jin Woodman, 6-2, 6-1. And Niels Vink is one of the most remarkable sportsmen you could wish to meet, because by the age of 23, he has now chalked up his 15th Grand Slam doubles title. Together with Guy Sasson, the Israeli, he's won the last six, and he completed it with a very conclusive service game from this near end. He's now punching the air and signaling to his coaches and his family who are in the stand. A wonderful achievement for him. He's such a humble fellow, but also with a wonderful glint in his eye and a good sense of humour. Having chatted to him a number of times over the years, he's really, really good company. And now he's tossing a couple of balls into the crowd. So victory for Vink and Sasson. Vink's 15th Grand Slam doubles title here in the quad wheelchair doubles, and all achieved. And he's only 23 years old. He's beaten Schroeder and Woodman here, along with Guy Sasson. He's beaten them 6-2, 6-1.
0: Robno, thank you very much. Players sitting down here on centre court. A reminder, as always, the choice is yours on the Wimbledon Radio Channel. If you want ball-by-ball commentary on this men's doubles final, then select the dedicated centre court feed and you'll be in the company of Arvin Palmer, the former British Davis Cup player, and that wise old owl, Barry Milnes. Or you can stick with me, Marcus Buckland, and Barbara Streisand. And we're trying to muse over who exactly will win the women's singles title. I certainly hope one thing happens, Jill, and that it lasts longer than last year's final.
1: Yeah, I don't think it's going to be six love this year. I think it will last long. I think it's going to go three sets.
0: Do you know that wasn't by any distance the shortest match in the Open era as far as finals are concerned at Wimbledon?
1: At Wimbledon. I was going to say it was the French Open in there.
0: No, well, at Wimbledon, the shortest match was in 1975.
1: Really?
0: Yeah.
1: Well, how long was that last matches?
0: 38 minutes. Oh, last year?
1: Last year's.
0: Last year's was... Well, I haven't got it written down. I think it was 58 minutes. Pretty sure it was 58 minutes.
1: But the shortest is 38 minutes?
0: 38 minutes, King against Goolagong in 1975. Wow. And the longest, 2 hours and 45 minutes in 2005 when Venus Williams played Lindsay Davenport.
1: I remember that match, yes.
0: And another really interesting stat.

0: That ahead of today's singles final, of course, is the saving of match points. Both players have saved match points.
1: There's a lot of similarities between the two. They both are coming in with a grass court title. They both saved match points. They're both from Czechia. They've both been in multiple finals throughout their career. There's a lot of similarities.
0: There are. I'm just looking at Wimbledon women's.
1: They both played on center court for the first time ever in their semifinals match. They warmed up together. It's incredible.
0: It is, actually. I was really interested to hear, was it you, or certainly some of the team earlier talking about, obviously, in tennis in particular, you're going to come up against fellow countrymen or fellow countrywomen. They're going to be friends sometimes. And I would say that certainly, actually, you want it even more. Although you're friends, there's even more of an edge. Would you agree with that?
1: Because you're friends, there's even more of an edge?
0: Yeah.
1: I don't know if I'd call it an edge. It throws in a little twist, but you just get so used to it. You get so used to playing friends on the tour because it happens all the time. So it's just something you get used to.
0: Yeah,
1: sometimes it can be uncomfortable depending on the situation. I mean, I don't know. It's tough. It's not easy.
0: Well, on the subject of match points being saved in Wimbledon singles finals, it has happened on only one, two, three occasions as... You can hear the umpire then, Nico Helmsworth, confirming that nothing significant has happened as yet in the first set of this men's doubles final. It is four games apiece. Harry Heliavara is about to serve from the royal box end. Only on three occasions has a match point been saved in a women's singles final. I thought...
1: Only on how many occasions?
0: Three,
1: okay.
0: I thought there'd be probably more examples of that. In 1990... when Suzanne Longland played Dorothea Lambert Chambers, Chambers saved two match points. In 1935, the Helen final, Helen Wills against Helen Jacobs. Jacobs saved a match point. And in 2005, that match that went on for 2 hours and 45 minutes between Venus Williams and Lindsay Davenport, Davenport saved a match point. Do you remember that?
1: I remember that. There was one of the best finals I think I've ever watched. It was so good. Yes, I do remember that.
0: Indebted to Max Wadsworth, our unofficial statistician, who comes up with so many stats. Most of them are brilliant. There was one I didn't understand earlier, and he chided me on WhatsApp, saying basically I was thick, but I might come to that one later. All four players are at the net. Classic moment, of course, in doubles when everybody converges upon the net. And that's when I feel sorry for anybody doing ball-by-ball commentary on a doubles match. You cannot. It's just... physically impossible
1: it's
0: to describe
1: so fast,
0: every single point.
1: What did you say? You're a bit thick?
0: Well, Max said I was a bit thick because I didn't understand this stat.
1: We like Max.
0: Do we?
1: Yeah.
0: Heliavara is serving at 4-all, 15-all. For now, the royal box is in the shade, but of course, later in the afternoon, they'll feel the full force of this burning July sunshine. Second serve, it's chipped deep. There's going to be an overhead. And that comes back from Patton, who then goes cross-court, fizzing forehand cross-court. That's not coming back.
1: That was well-timed from Patton. He didn't quite put the overhead away, and Pavic did well just to react, get the ball back in play. It was so short in the court. It was an easy put-away, but those are some shots that you can easily rush, but he did well just to pick his spot.
0: Gerald, who's a dedicated listener, has been in touch, suggesting that I tweeted the connection between Bradley Cooper and myself, if you see what I mean. That's a pretty wild return. Gerald, as if I would do such a thing. But what Gerald wants to know is, and Joe, producing, is in my ear. Gerald wants to know, Joe, what time is the quiz happening tomorrow? It's always one of the highlights of our coverage. And Joe actually, controversially, you know, Joe normally always produces the quiz. But because he's been gallivanting around America doing the World Cup, it's another hole, by the way, it's 5-4. We will join our commentary team shortly. He's not actually producing the quiz. But, Joe, what time is it tomorrow? And he tells me, Gerald, it'll be around 12 to 12.30 tomorrow. Hopefully I'm not in Jill's team.
1: Why?
0: Well...
1: because I don't know anyone in the Royal Box.
0: Exactly. But it's great fun, and we will have... well, actually, it's a bit like the Invitational Doubles earlier.
1: Well, I hope I'm not on your team either.
0: Well, thank you. you know, it's meant to be a bit of fun, but actually it gets quite competitive, doesn't it?
1: Of course it does. We're competitors.
0: Well, yeah. I mean, it's terrifying. So thank you, Gerald. And anyway,

0: everyone keeps some doppelganger suggestions coming in. Tennis players who look like somebody famous. You can Insta us at Wimbledon Radio Channel, at Wimbledon Radio Channel. 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Heading towards the business end then of the first set of this men's doubles final on serve after nine games. So let's head next door and pick up the action with our commentary team. Oh, actually, before we do that, Lily Coleman has been working very hard in the sunshine. She is out and about looking for celebrities. Let's join her.
1: I can't believe it. I bumped into Bella McLean, who's looking absolutely gorgeous. Bella, how's your day going?
2: Well, it's great. We are worryingly late, so we're going to run in a second, and we're really overexcited and hungry and are going to have a Pimm's in our hand in 2 seconds flat.
1: Have you been to Wimbledon before?
2: I have. I've been a couple of times, and it's just the best day out ever.
1: It really is. Now, obviously, you said Pimm's in a pint. Is that what you said, a pint?
2: Well, Pimm's and probably some food. I don't know about a pint. Maybe Rose and my friend will be doing the pint.
1: Okay, what about the strawberries and cream?
2: Oh, yeah. I love how I'm only talking about the food, which is brilliant, but that is probably me coded.
1: Well, fair enough. Okay, and just lastly, obviously, you've been in Rivals. Who do you think would make the best doubles partner?
2: Oh, I feel like Alex, because he in the show, he already plays tennis.
1: Oh, that's a good one.
2: In the nude.
1: Fair enough. Well, thank you so much for chatting to us. Have a lovely day.
2: Thanks so much.
1: Love you.
0: Lily, our debutante this year, she's done a fantastic job out in the heat. I'm waiting for confirmation, Jill, but this has to be cumulatively the hottest Wimbledon ever. Richard Evans, the doyen of British tennis writers, was with us a couple of years ago. He's been coming here since 1960.
3: I feel like he would know the answer to
0: this. Yeah, he says he can't remember a hotter one for the full 2 weeks. But well done to Lily. And guess what? I think Philip Studd might be able to contribute on our subject of doppelgangers from court 12, Philip.
4: Yeah, well, this one might be a little bit obscure for some, Marcus, but I'm sure you're familiar with the film Fargo.
0: Yes.
4: Which is one of the great modern films, in my opinion, and that led to a TV series which was based on a similar theme. There were lots of different episodes, lots of different individual series called Fargo. The very first one starred Martin Freeman of The Office fame, the guy who played Tim, who was actually in the Royal Box this week, I believe.
0: Yeah, he was
4: now,
0: yesterday.
4: His brother in that first series of Fargo was a Canadian actor called Josh Close, who also happens to be Yuri Lehechka. And if you don't believe me, have a look online.
0: Wow.
3: I mean, Phil, you're obsessed with this.
0: Has he mentioned this before?
3: We were watching...
4: No, Jill, I am not obsessed. It's
3: you are.
4: Just the same person. When Josh Close is not acting in Fargo, he's playing tennis at a very high level.
3: I was watching
4: in
3: Phil...
4: In the Grand Slam.
3: I was watching Phil bring up a picture on his phone and running to the television as soon every time Lehechka's face came on the screen, saying, look, they're the same person.
0: Yeah. You know, he was sent a charger up a few moments ago by Sophie. I think he's overcharged himself again. Thank you, Philip, though, for the contribution. We will be joining commentary at the next change of ends. It's now five games apiece, such an evenly fought final. 34 minutes played. Slider's been in touch, confirming that Barbara Streisand was in one of the versions of A Star Is Born. There have been four remakes, apparently. The first version was in 1937. The second featured Judy Garland. Then came Barbara Streisand and, of course, most recently, Lady Gaga. And Slider finishes off by saying, A Star Is Going to Be Born on Centre Court today.
3: Wow,
0: wish
3: that's
0: I thought
3: great.
0: Of that. Very good. All right, well, I think Phil set a very low bar in terms of our doppelganger conversation. Oh, the sharpness at the net there.
3: That was an amazing reaction, because that was a really good return from Revelo. But Hilivari just all over the net. So quick, a very planned play. He went right away, very committed to the volley.
0: Well, good doubles is fabulous to watch. Patton's now serving down the middle and just missing. So at 5:30, love, let us quickly go to Abigail Johnson, who is getting ready on number one court. In fact, she's already ready, I hope, because it's just underway. It's the girls' singles final. Abigail.
5: Hello, Marcus. I hope I'm ready. I hope they're ready, because both the top seed, Sun Jinran, who's just 15 years old, and her opponent, Anna Pushkareva, the number 14 seed, are making their Grand Slam final debuts. And what an arena for it. The number one court is surely the biggest stage that either have competed on to date. Sun was really impressive in her semi-final on court 12 yesterday. She won for the loss of just four games. Pushkareva, the 17-year-old, looked a little more nervous. She had the opportunity to win in straights and was taken down the wire, but she is the underdog and looking to utilize that status. We've got Sun on the left-hand side of the chair umpire. She's got the trademark fringe already dripping over the visor. She is a game down to Pushkareva, but has pulled it back from love 30 in her opening service game. Marcus, she said earlier in the week that she was too shy to approach Novak Djokovic, but she's a big presence on the court, and I think we're going to see that play out over the next hour or so here on the number one court.
0: Great stuff, thank you very much. And hello to Mariana, who regularly gets in touch. She says that Stefanos Tsitsipas could easily be Bjorn Borg, and goes on to say, heart says Mukova, head Noskova. Thank you for the fabulous commentary, says Mariana. I learned so much. And she is in Corfu, where it's currently 34 degrees. It's getting hot out on centre. Ravelo and Pavic are about to serve to stay in the first set of this men's doubles final. We will now join former British Davis Cup player Arvin Palmer, and alongside him, the wise old owl himself, Barry Mills.
6: So what a first set we've had thus far. Can Pavic and Arevalo take the match now into a first set tiebreak? It wouldn't be a surprise if they did that, because they have not dropped a point on their first serve. We've had no break points for either team in this first set. It's been a quick fire, very precise, a lot of power, but also a lot of great reflexes and reactions. And it has brought us to this moment now. It is the left-handed Croatian, Mati Pavic, serving from the far end, a man who's won all four major titles in his time.
7: 15 up.
6: And he starts the game with a good serve that is returned by Patton out of play. 5-6, 15 love. Arevalo jogging up and down in front of Pavic. They're having a team talk. Now Arevalo will come up with those long white leggings of his and now crouch down in front of his partner in the I formation. Serve is a boomer down the middle. That time it was a straight one from Pavic at 124. Of course, he has the banana shaped serve that he uses so well as a lefty, particularly, that has certainly troubled the opposition at times today, as it has throughout the course of the championships and did at Queens when they beat their opponents today in the final there a few weeks ago. And it is incredible that we have two teams. Think of all the years of the Open era since 1968 to have two teams meeting as they did in the Queen's final, in the Wimbledon final the same season as well. Patton and Helyavara looking for revenge today, and they get an exchange of volleys with Helyavara, who eventually loses that exchange with the other two on the other side of the net by putting the ball into it.
8: Yeah, that was one of the longest rallies, longest points we've had in this match so far. Also, a bit of cat and mouse there towards the end. It's been pretty much power tennis up until now. I think it'd probably be the fairest way to decide this first set, a tiebreak.
6: Bearded figure, Mati Pavic. Again, really winds up, uncoils into that serve. But it was a fault. Big stride to his left. Serves now. The return is difficult for Helyavara. It came into his hip, jammed him up. And we are indeed going to the tiebreak. No surprise that, really, the way they've been performing. And in terms of tiebreaks, they've played against each other over the years. Their first meeting was here in the quarterfinal back in 2024 that Helyavara and Patton won from a set down. They won two tiebreaks to clinch that match and go on to win the title. They've won the majority of tiebreaks between the two teams. How will it go in this one? It's a rolled overarm from Patton, but he then retreats. Pavic lifts one down the line, back to Patton, but then Pavic puts the ball in the net.
8: Oh, what a big, 1-0. big point to win, because Patton looked as if he was in trouble there, getting back to that smash, and then he was in that baseline rally. Every point is huge. In a tiebreak, have to get off to a good start to build that confidence and put that pressure on.
6: So it'll be Marcelo Arevalo to serve now from the far end. to Helivara, but there is Pavic to pop up at the net in the centre and just volley that ball on the short angle winner.
8: Very good control because he was crouched down. He was almost on his knees playing that volley. Easily lost control of that.
6: We've only had one deuce so far in this final. And then all four players getting involved. And it's Helivara who splits the opposition with a volley from on left close to the net on an angle. And they have a mini break now, the top seeds and former champions.
8: Good return. And you could just see from Arevalo didn't know what to do with that ball. He was waiting for Patton to, Helivara, excuse me, to cross, make a move. It didn't come. Played into his hands right at him in the end.
6: Gentle breeze around Patton, who's quite wide of the centre mark to serve from the ad side now. Down the middle, just missing that tee. Arevalo hoisting the bottom of his shirt to just wipe his face down. And then bobbing up and down on his toes, sets himself with his bright green-yellowish frame racket. Return cross-court, Patton with a left-handed forehand volley, and then an interjection there by his teammate Helivara, who again finds the ball to split their opponents and claim another point, 3-1.
8: He's volleyed really well in this first set, Helivara. Solid volley, got the ball out in front of him. That makes the volley a lot more easy. You can control it.
6: And it is the tall Briton, the towering figure of Henry Patton, in front of the Royal Box, who serves 3-1. Make that 4-1. Terrific serve. I mean, just got his full way. It's a lovely rhythm on that shot. And that really launched off the deck and out of reach.
8: The start to this tiebreak. 4-5 points in, 4-1. Found their form in this first set tiebreak.
6: Standard tiebreak, 7-pointer. Pavic then 1-4 from the far end now with his lefty serve. Out wide, lob returns, gone up from Helivara. Smash from Pavic. And Helivara unable to do much more than just bump the ball back into the grass in front of him. And they'll change ends with the top seeds 2 points ahead here in this first set tiebreak. All of them stopping by their chairs to take on some more drinks. As the temperatures continue to soar on this second Saturday of the championships. And certainly an engrossing match for a large crowd gathered around. Great that they get this audience for this showpiece. Team talk between six seeds, and it will be Pavic with another service point, this time from the Royal Box end towards Patton at the far end. And he's missed that mark, and he just looked up a little disappointed as he came in behind the serve that he's got to go back and now use the second serve. He hits that long, and that's making things even harder for Pavic and Arevalo now, because they face a 5-2 deficit here. And it will be Helivara to serve next from the ad side at the far end.
8: Tough for Pavic.
6: Just waiting, I think unfortunately somebody in the stands low to the side of the court in front of us has been attended to. Again, the heat just so intense, as we've seen, and try as everybody can to protect themselves, hydrate. That will bring a pause here. So we're just waiting to see, and there are more members of the security staff coming out.
8: There's not much air out there, is there? There's no breeze. So those seats at the front to the side of the court, they're so exposed to the sun.
6: Well, the person who is suffering out there is actually being helped, assisted. They're able to walk at least off the court from their chairs, I should say, to the side of the court. So this interruption won't take too long, but we wish them a cool and speedy recovery. Steward and a member of the armed forces helping that person away. And the player's still out on the court, just waiting for that spectator to be assisted out of centre court, and then we will continue in this first

0: set tie break.
1: I mean, considering how hot it's been these 2 weeks, we haven't had too many of these, thankfully. Touch wood, it continues. I think for me, it's been the first one that I've kind of been on court commentating, and it's happened.
2: I've had three or four.
1: Oh, wow.
3: Thank you, ladies and gentlemen.
0: Right. Well, as I say, we wish that person well, swiftly as possible. So, security leaving the court now and allowing the players to resume
3: five
0: their positions.
3: Two,
0: and what a strong position. Heliavaara and Patton are 2 points to come on Heliavaara's serve. 5-2, it could be sufficient for them to take this first set. And it is the Finn who serves down the middle. He kind of rolled that one in, but he missed the mark as well. Patton giving him some instruction. They're in I formation. And that serve's gone in the net.
3: Five,
0: so
3: three.
0: 1 point back against the serve. Perhaps he was just disrupted by the interruption.
1: It's not easy.
0: Yeah,
1: it's not easy. You're in a flow. You've got the lead, a big lead. Lose your concentration.
0: Patton had a quick word with him. See if he can help him out. I formation now. He's missed that serve as well. Now, this could be a significant moment if he fails to land this one. Needs to get this right. He does get it right, and somehow Patton has managed to volley that. It was a huge return from Pavic. It was a framed volley from Patton, but it landed in wide, and Arevalo trying to rush across to his left just can't
3: six,
0: bring the ball back
3: three.
0: On the far side.
1: Such an instinctive volley that was from Patton. It, in all honesty, it could have gone anywhere, but it dropped in. Arevalo tried his very best. It was a full-on dive to try and get the ball back into play.
0: Puffed out his cheeks, Patton, after that. Can't quite believe he managed to win it in the way he did. But now they've got set points, and it's Arevalo serving against these set points with the British-Finnish pair leading 6-3 in the first set tiebreak. Arevalo served down the middle, long. Back to his mark. Can Heliavaara come up with the shot to win the set? Forehand return, just too low from him in the net, so a set point saved.
3: 6-4. Heliavaara and Patton.
0: But two more to come. Arevalo will have another point on his serve here. But if they save this one, then it'll be down to Henry Patton to try and clinch it on his serve next. I formation on this side as Arevalo serves over Pavic down the centre. Forehand return is good from Patton, and that has forced the error off the volley from Arevalo, and the set is taken in that way. A big roar from Henry Patton. Tremendous play from him, in fact, from both of them over the course of that set. And they've managed to squeeze through to take it on the tiebreak by 7-4.
4: And there will be dedicated commentary of the second set and a third, if required, with Barry Milnes and Arvin Palmer. All week, of course, we've been talking about King Arthur with reference to Arthur Ferry. But could the week end with references to Henry the Great? This is not the only doubles match taking place at the moment that's a final. On court 18, we have the girls' doubles final. A short time ago, the first set ended like this in front of Lucy Ahl.
5: Out here on court number 18 for the junior girls doubles final. We've got the top seeds, Barros and Lema da Silva, who have had a set point, but now facing another set point against the fifth seeds, the team from Czechia, Kovacheva and Zajíková. And that backhand from Lema da Silva has gone into the net. So the fifth seeds have taken the advantage here. Managed to take the opening set by 7-6. They are, in fact, on a 14-match winning streak, having run the lead-up event at Roehampton and the junior doubles at Roland Garros. So they have taken the first set. They lead 7-6.
4: Thank you, Lucy. And the girls' singles final is taking place on number one court, and they are level after four games at 2 apiece. Liam Sharkey, the British junior, has lost 7-5, 6-2 to Anastasis Mosaikos of Cyprus in the 14 and under event. That match was played on court 5, and we know that Philip Studs watching Barami and Maioli against Johansson, Armand Johansson and Shet. Good news, we're strictly neutral, but if somebody from our team is playing, we're not. It's that Johansson and Schett won the first set 7-5. They're level at 5 games all in the second. 4 o'clock second this afternoon, of course, we've got the women's singles final. And we do know there's going to be a Czech winner. Just a question of which one. We have a guest now up here in our presentation booth to hopefully answer that question. Stanislav Kučera, good afternoon to you.
6: Hello, thank you for your invitation. It's a pleasure to be speaking here.
4: Great to have you. And by the way, on the subject of doppelgangers, and thanks for all your suggestions. And here's just one, actually, that's come in from Tessa, who says that Mike Feist, I hope I've got the pronunciation right, from the film Challengers in 2023 with Zendaya, looks a bit like Yannick Sinner, which prompted some quite ferocious debate in the studio as to the quality of that film. But anyway, that's a suggestion. And Stanislav, when you walked in here for a moment, I thought Daniil Medvedev was joining us. Has anyone ever said you look like Daniil Medvedev before?
6: No. It happened to me before, but I hope with a little more better behavior. But yeah, could be. I can see there some similarities. So yeah,
4: well, maybe. Hopefully both Czech players are going to behave well today. Very simple question for you. Which one's going to walk off court the winner and why?
6: Very simple question, very tough answer. I don't know. In my opinion, Muchová is a little bit, little slight favorite because of her complete game and her slices. She can disturb the rhythm because Noskova is a big hitter using so much power, and Muchová likes this kind of style. She showed it against Osaka in the quarterfinals. So yeah, but the big question is Muchová's physical condition, because she is very common known because of many injuries, and she looked a little tired at the end of the second final, semi-final with Coco Gauff. So yeah, her serve is gonna be crucial, and yeah, if they are both playing their top level, I would say, then I think Muchová has little slight advantage.
4: Pavic is at 40-15, first game of the second set. Yes, towards the end of that semi-final, Mukova a few times was clutching her stomach. Have you heard anything more about that?
6: Yeah, it looked like some abdominal issues, but she told us at the news conferences, press conference, that she was trying to catch her breath and had some pain in the stomach. We will see. I saw her practice yesterday, nothing special. She played normal, she served, returned. I think she's used to it, used to deal with these small problems during the tournaments. She has a good physio, good team around her, so day off yesterday, so I think she's going to be 100% ready.
4: Well, that's good news, obviously. Now, in the Royal Box today, amongst others, Stanislav, we have Christine Truman, who back in 1961 played in an all-British final. She actually lost to Angela Mortimer. And I can only imagine how this country would react if we had two British women in a Wimbledon final. You've got two Czech players. So is the country going to come to a standstill this afternoon?
6: Difficult to say. I don't think it's like, so big deal. But of course, it never happened before in Grand Slam final in our history, in Czech history. Back in Czechoslovakia days, there was, of course, Martina Navratilova, but she played officially under a US flag. And then there was two finals in men's Grand Slams, Ivan Lendl and Miroslav Mečíř. That was Czechoslovakia times. For sure, now it's unprecedented achievement, so big. But I think we have other more popular sports in our country, like, for example, ice hockey. So if we are playing ice hockey Olympics final, then the whole country shuts down and watch, like, I can imagine, England soccer this evening or maybe in the later stages. I think for sure people's going to enjoy it. There will be a huge amount of views and interest, but it's not like, also it's Saturday, so people don't have to work usually, but it's like a very big deal, but no crazy thing happening, I would say, because also we had three Czech winners here in the past few years. It's like, not we are used to it, but it's not like something happening in 100 years.
4: No, you've had it too good for too long, that's your problem. Just come and be British for a little while. Although, to be fair, actually we've had it pretty good over the years as well. Petra Kvitova is in the royal box today. She definitely captured everybody's imagination, didn't she?
6: Yeah.

0: We spoke with her yesterday. She is here for the first time as a retired player. She had twins born in March, I think. So she is now mother of three and she's enjoying her new life. It's really wonderful. And yeah, also Linda Noskova said earlier this week that Petra Kvitová was her inspiration when she won two titles in 2011 and 3 years later. So yeah, of course, it's helping a lot like this generation around Noskova, Muchova, Krejčíková, Vondroušová, they all knew Petra Kvitová, or they know, they were, you know, seeing this Wimbledon's finals, and yeah, she was a huge inspiration for sure. She's absolutely Czech legend.
1: Terrific little exchange at the net. That's why you just heard the roar of approval and applause from a very large crowd inside Centre Court as Helyavara and Patton go to 40-15, their first service game of the second set, having taken the first in the tiebreak. Jill, I think it's worth actually mentioning. Oh my word, what a pickup from Patton there to close out the game. Hand skills extraordinaire.
2: That was ridiculous. That was just good reaction from Patton. He was actually in a really vulnerable position in the court as well, but just had such good wrist action, good control on that half volley.
1: A reminder, of course, if you're listening to us and thinking, well, why aren't they describing every point? The choice is yours. Next door right now, Arvin Palmer and Barry Milnes are providing dedicated commentary. You always have a choice on the Wimbledon radio channel. I'm just going to mention the size of the crowd because they've changed the schedule around of late, Jill. And I'd say that Centre Court is certainly more than three quarters full, which fully vindicates this new schedule.
2: I like it. I've always loved putting the doubles actually before the singles. I think it brings people to the site even earlier. I feel like the people come for lunch or tea or usually right before the singles. It gives them more action to experience, and I think it's great atmosphere.
1: 4 o'clock start for the all-Czech battle. Tell us a bit more, Stanislav, about Linda Noskova, because she's only 21 years of age. Jill has been purring all fortnight. You're a fan.
2: I am a fan.
1: Of her game. She's a...
2: I'm a fan of both.
1: Yeah. I know. You always want to be nice to everybody. You've spoken more about Noskova, I think, than Mukova this fortnight, but maybe that's because you've seen more of Mukova.
2: I think you just keep asking me about Noskova.
1: Oh, it's my fault, is it?
2: Yes.
1: What she seems to be, I mean, she gave a charming interview after her semi-final win. What kind of a character is she?
0: Like, I spoke with her very good friend who is supporting her directly from her box last year. And she said that off-court, Linda is totally different personality than off-court. She's very funny. She makes jokes, because on the court she looks not so much emotions, not so huge celebrations, you know what I mean. You've all seen the images or the videos. She's in disbelief for sure. She didn't expect it. She's not she doesn't have ranking goals or trophy goals. She just want to enjoy, but she's really really smart as a person. She's interested into charity, nature, environmental problematic, human rights. Last year, during off-season, all players went to Maldives, and she went to Zanzibar volunteering with poor girls, and was amazing what she did, and everybody was so amazed. And yeah, she was she's really nice. And of course, tennis-wise, she's also one of the best. But don't be mistaken. She's very funny personality off court.
1: I mean, that's so interesting. And I did see some of the pictures of the charity work that she did. And listen, so many tennis players do an awful lot of good things, but it seems that she goes the extra mile in that regard. And she does that totally off her own back.
0: Yeah, it's really really amazing. Her friend told us that she's also checking, you know, cosmetics, whether it was tested by animals, and she's choosing, you know, the right way for our planet. Also, she wants to be, because she's coming, she was born in really small town. She's basically from a village, so she has a good connection with nature, and yeah, it's really amazing what she's doing.
1: Well, listen, Sarasov, absolutely fascinating insight. We don't know what's going to happen, but we do know that you guys are going to have a party one way or another. You're on a roll, and hopefully the nation will settle down and appreciate what you've got, because often you don't appreciate what you've got, Jill, and it. It's gone.
2: That's true.
1: Do you?
2: Yeah, I think it's going to be a great final. I think it's going to be three sets, but I'm going to go with Muhova, right?
0: Muhova.
1: Yes. Can we actually? I mean,
2: yeah, because we've been going back and forth. It's Muhova.
0: Muhova.
1: Muhova.
2: Muhova.
1: I mean, I woke up this morning. I mean, a brilliant breakfast show, and everyone was performing magnificently, including Barry Cowan. But he just says Muhova. Muhova. I mean, not Muhova.
0: It means Muhova means in Czech like poppy. Muk is poppy.
1: Poppy.
0: Yeah. If you say Muhova, it's like poppy.
2: Puppy. Oh.
0: Puppy. Yeah, like you know
2: like
0: this.
2: Puppy.
0: Yeah, like
1: oh, a puppy.
0: No, poppy, like.
2: Poppy. Poppy, a flower. Yeah,
0: cake. A cake
2: oh, no.
0: with pop.
2: Oh, poppy seed.
0: Poppy
2: like
0: seed. Yeah,
2: seeds.
0: Like poppy
2: okay.
0: seed. Sorry.
2: Okay.
0: So it's yeah, also difficult. Czech language is so.
1: So, hang Barry Cowan at the back of the box now, Stanislav. So, for his benefit and indeed all our benefit, just very clearly and slowly, the correct pronunciation of Karolina, whatever, is.
0: It's Karolina Muhova.
1: Muhova.
2: No.
0: Muhova.
2: Muhova.
0: Muhova.
1: Muhova.
2: Muhova.
0: Yes.
1: Muhova.
2: I think you're still saying it wrong.
1: Well,
2: Muhova.
1: At least I'm not saying Muhova. Mu, you put a. Oh, Olga's really helping us now. She's scrawling net figures and what on earth? I mean, I don't know what that's meant to be. Some sort
0: Muhova.
1: Of.
2: No, he just
1: acute
2: he just corrected Olga.
1: Yeah. All right.
2: Muhova.
1: There we go. Listen, thank you so much for trying to educate us.
2: Thank you.
1: I think you're on a winning battle in that regard. But that is Stanislav Kučera, who will be cheering on. Karolina.
2: Did he say your last name?
1: Muhova.
2: Right?
1: Muhova.
0: Yeah, yeah.
2: Okay, good.
1: Muhova. And Linda Noskova.
0: Noskova, yeah, that's easier.
1: There we go. Thank you so much. Lovely to chat with you back here on Centre Court. We're into the second set of the men's doubles final. If you are just joining us, Hadi Helyavara and Henry Patton won the first set in a tiebreak. We're on serve in the second with Helyavara about to serve at 1-2 and 40 love. Now, let's go back to Philip Studd on court 12. Everything crossed to find out if our man won in the invitational doubles. Philip.
3: It's another glorious triumph for the Wimbledon radio channel, Marcus. Yes, Thomas Johansson, in partnership with Barbara Shett, have got the better of their opponents, Mansour Bahrami and Eva Maioli, in this mixed invitation doubles match. Bahrami is a revelation, isn't he? He's in his 71st year. His skill set is extraordinary, and he's had the crowd, as usual, in the palm of his hand. But ultimately, Johansson and Shett have come through 7-5, 7-6. In fact, arguably, the shot of the match, Marcus, came from Thomas running to the baseline, back to the net. He flicked a forehand lob over Maioli for a clean winner, and all of the other players on court applauded him. However, this result is actually academic in the grand scheme of things in terms of the mixed invitationals, because Mark Philippoussis and Cara Black are through to the final in this Group B, having won all three of their matches. But it is Johansson, of course, of the Wimbledon Radio Channel, and Shett, who have won this afternoon here on court number 12.
1: There is never any doubting Thomas. And so to number one court, the girls' singles final, and Abigail is keeping us up to speed with that one.
4: I am indeed. It's actually the lower-ranked player who's been achieving her service holds much more easily. That is 17-year-old Anna Pushkareva, who leads 4-3 in the first set. No breaks of serve to speak of, but Sun Jinran, the world number 10, the top seed, has had to fight off juice for every single hold, and her tenacity has been impressive. She's mixing in the drop shot. She's setting up for her forehand, but you wonder if that might just take its toll, the sustained scoreboard pressure. She's just stepping up now to serve at 3-4. I think I've got to correct a little slip earlier. I think I said neither of these two had made a Grand Slam final. Sun has. She was the runner-up at Roland Garros, which is what she was referencing when she said she was too shy to go up and speak to Novak Djokovic. That's something she wants to do, because even though she was born in Shenzhen, China, she's actually been based in Serbia for the last few years for training, and that's to progress her game and to be in a more competitive environment. It seems to have had a good impact on her over the last few weeks. But the underdog is playing with more freedom right now, and she has the first point on the return here.
1: Abigail, thank you very much indeed. Now, there are some other junior matches taking place. Of course, if you want to know anything in terms of results, draws, reactions, interviews, the official app and the website are the two best places to go. I say this every single time, but the app is the best place to find us. Please pass that on to all your friends and relations. You could just press the live radio button, and then wherever you go, we can go with you. And the choice is always with you. We have dedicated commentary right now on this men's doubles final on centre court, which currently sees Matti Pavic serving.
5: 40.

0: 15. At 2-all and 40-50, no real sign of a break in either the first set, which went to a tie break before Harry Heliavaara and Henry Patton won it all the early stages of this one. Right, from the girls' singles final, let's get a quick update on what's happening on court 18. That's the girls' doubles final being watched for us by former British number one Lucy Ahl.
1: It is, and I've got the top seeds from Brazil.
0: So Olivia's in.
1: Lema da Silva and Barras, they lost the opening set to the fifth seeds. Two more players from Czechia. I think we're going to maybe have to limit how many players from Czechia are allowed to get to the final. They took the opening set. That's Zajíková and Bačíková, as you can hear there. They've just been able to hold. It's been a tight second set. They took the first set 7-6. If you remember when you were with me before, and it still is on serve. There have been a few break points, but all four players have been able to hold, and it is the fifth seeds, the team from Czechia, that lead 4-3 on serve in the second set.
0: Now, hold on to your hats, everybody. We have not one, but two members of the Cowan family with us, and the good news is that the new member is very talented.
2: Time.
0: In a moment, we'll hear from Olivia Cowan. Before that, let's go back out and about. Lily Coleman, what's she up to now?
3: Well, I can't quite believe it. I've been joined by Stanley Tucci. You are such a legend. How are you doing today?
4: I'm great, thank you. I'm here, so I'm great.
3: And what are you looking forward to about today? Obviously the tennis, yeah. But Wimbledon's known for its traditions. We have the strawberries and cream, the Pims.
4: Yes.
3: What are you most looking forward to?
4: I'm looking forward to all of it, to tell you the truth. I love coming here. I've been coming here for many years, and it's just thrilling. Now, no matter where you are, it's great.
3: I mean, there's something special in the air when you're around Wimbledon. I don't know, it feels like there's an aura about this place.
4: No, there is. It has a really great energy. It has a very happy, positive energy. I know that might sound silly, but it just, you feel good every time you come here.
3: Now, of course, I've got to ask you, who do you think is going to win the women's final? It's Karolina Muchová taking on Linda Noskova. They're both from Czech Republic.
4: Yeah.
3: Who's your money on?
4: I have no idea.
3: Fair enough.
4: I wouldn't dare say.
3: That is totally fine. Well, have a lovely day. Thank you for talking to us.
4: Thank you so much.
0: Honesty. I mean, I don't think any of us really have much of an idea. I mean, to be honest, we haven't had much of an idea for the whole 2 weeks. And if you take the French Open into consideration as well, you can't blame experts or novices because there have been so many upsets, so many surprise storylines and narratives. Here it remains very, very tight in this men's doubles final. Henry Patton, the British left-hander, is currently serving alongside his partner Harry Heliavaara of Finland at 2-3, 15-love, having won the first set in a tiebreak against Marcelo Ravelo from El Salvador and the very experienced Matty Pavic. And I'm delighted to say that joining Mr. Cowan and myself in the booth is Olivia Cowan, top golfer. And, I mean, her only real handicap in life is that you're related to this guy, aren't you?
5: I'd say it's a great relation, isn't it?
0: So hang on, you are, well, he is your uncle?
5: Correct.
0: Uncle
5: yes.
0: Barry.
5: Uncle Barry.
0: Yeah. Oh my
6: god. Gotta
0: goodness
6: have respect
0: me
6: in the Cowan household.
0: Yes. is it a happy relationship between uncle and daughter? sorry. And niece?
5: Yeah, I would say so. We have a good relationship and it's always nice to catch up. Obviously being in tennis and me in golf as well, two different sports, but it's great to collide.
0: Well, I've been lucky enough to come and watch you in action a few times, notably at the Women's Open two or three years back when you had a top five finish. Just tell us the situation as far as your golf is concerned right now.
5: Golf is good. Playing a lot in America on the LPGA Tour. And I mean, I can't really complain. I'm playing against the best in the world. So that's what you dream of. And traveling always. So yeah, enjoying it.
0: Playing against the best, but also playing with the best, because you and Nelly Korda teamed up in an event just a couple of weeks ago, didn't you?
5: Yeah, we did. Yeah, we're really good friends. So it was just a good fun week to play with one of your friends and have an enjoyable week and spend a lot of time together. You know, we don't really get to play a lot together. So knowing that we're going to play 4 days and just have a good time was amazing.
0: And you had a pretty successful time, certainly for the first couple of rounds or so.
5: Yes, the weather switched on us a little bit on the weekend, so it was quite difficult, but we still enjoyed it. We had a great week.
0: More in a moment from Olivia. Let's nip back to number one court, a set point for Abigail to tell us about.
7: Yeah, generated by Anna Pushkareva, who did finally break the Sun Jin

0: Fran serve in the eighth game that we were building up to when I last checked in with you, Marcus. So she didn't let that get to Ju. She is 5-3, 40-30. Second serve into the body of the top seed. The forehand inside in from Pushkareva. She's controlling from on top of the baseline. The off forehand, getting the Chinese opponent running across the baseline yet again. She's really looked to impose her power game. A little too much on her backhand. So we're going to rock back to Juice, but I will keep eyes on this on the number one court. Pushkareva looking to get across the line in the first set.
1: Thank you, Abigail. Yeah, we'll keep an eye on how that one develops over the next few minutes or so. I mean, Olivia, so many similarities, of course, between tennis and golf. It's an individual sport. Do you enjoy it, actually, when you get involved in a team event such as the one with Nelly Korda a couple of weeks ago?
2: Yeah, definitely. I think it's a really nice change. Obviously, golf, tennis, it is very individual. You know, you're out there grinding it out by yourself. And sometimes it is nice to share it with someone and go through the emotions with them and just have someone there to just support you while you're playing out there.
1: How do you deal with the ups and downs that inevitably come with being a professional athlete? I mean, we talk all the time that in tennis, obviously, come the end of the week, only one player has not lost. And in golf, if you've got 156 people in an event, 155 of them are going to go home having not won. You need so much mental resilience. Yeah. Don't you? Does that come naturally to you?
2: I would say you hire a really good psychologist to deal with that. No, I mean, it's something you learn throughout the years. You know, I've been on tour for 11 years now, so it definitely didn't come to me naturally at the start. I'd say I have a good head on me, but you just learn with what you've gone through, you know. So a lot of years on tour dealing with a lot of different emotions has helped me a lot.
1: I can imagine that sometimes you just want to throw your clubs away and do anything else, and then a week later, I'm back ready for it. I mean, do
2: Definitely.
1: You set yourself specific challenges in terms of being a ranking or winning something? How do you motivate yourself on a regular basis?
2: Yeah, I think you always set yourself a goal every year. For me, this year it is to keep my card on the LPGA Tour. A win is always a goal, but you know, in golf it is very hard. You're playing against 140 other athletes at the same time, so it's not a one-on-one situation like it is in tennis. It is very different, but yeah, just little goals here and there I think will always get you through it.
1: And can I just ask you about the relationship with other players? I was so interested when Aaron Rye won the US PGA title a few months ago. I remember Rory McIlroy, amongst others, saying not one person would begrudge him his success because he's such a down-to-earth sort of fella. He works really hard. He's never got a bad word to say about anybody. And actually got me thinking, oh, okay, so Rory's saying that, which means that there are plenty of players who might win, and there would be people having a few bad words to say about them. What, in general, is the relationship like between the players for you?
2: I would say on tour, it is quite clicky on tour. You know, everyone has their like groups of people that they like to hang out with and they spend most of their time with. You know, it is very intense on tour. So surrounding yourself around the right people is a lot of the times the best way to just get through it on the hard days and the good days. So, yeah, I would say it is, you know, very clicky, but everyone has their little groups that they stick to and they have a lot of good times together.
1: Was that the same for you, Bazza, when you were playing, little cliquey group?
3: Yeah, I think you always have that, don't you? And I think it's probably maybe more in the women's game than the men's game, because what often happened, as you know, Marcus, in the women's game is that they never used to practice with other women. They used to hire their own hitting partner. So that regularly happened. I think Serena Williams kind of bucked a trend this year at Wimbledon, that she actually was practicing with other female players. But I mean, I think when you're out there on your own, I think it's important that you've got to have mates. You don't want to be too much of an individual, because then it's going to be a very lonely place.
1: I remember Maria Sharapova once saying, I'm not here to make friends. I thought, I know, but you're going to be lonely if you're not careful. Quickly back to court 18, a match point for Lucy Ahl.
4: It is a match point. It's the girls' doubles final here. We've got the top seeds, Baras and Lemmy de Silva, who lost the first set 7-6 against the fifth seeds, the Czech pair, Kovacheva and Zajíková. That return went out, so that match point has been and gone. They're 5-4 up here. I think I'll hand back to you, Marcus.
1: All right, Lucifer, we'll come back to you very shortly. They're back on serve in the girls' singles final. Jeune in round, the number one seed, has broken back, and she's now serving at 4-5, 30 love.
3: Now, I've got to ask you a question now, Olivia. This is where it's going to get really tough. So we had a debate or an argument the first week. What was the hardest sport? Golf or tennis?
2: Ooh.
3: So now is your chance, because I was very much tennis is harder than golf. So now is your chance to defend your sport.
2: I'm going to have to disagree with you there. I do think golf is a little bit harder than tennis. It is just so technical in so many different ways. I feel like you can never stop learning. Whereas tennis, I think, correct me if I'm wrong, but I do think anyone can kind of hit the ball with the racket somehow. Whereas golf, there's so many elements to it that I think it is just, it's a patience game. Mm. It takes so long to get it right. And I don't think you ever do get it right.
1: I mean, the thing I would say, Baz, on that, by the way, it's now four games all in the second set here. In tennis, you've only got to beat seven people to win a Grand Slam title. In golf, you've got to beat the whole field. And just about, well, I wouldn't say everybody, but there's a lot of players. We look at the Open at we'll come back to this. Lucy Isle very insistent that we go back to her on court 18. Lucifer.
4: Sorry. It is a second match point here for Kovachkova and Sojikova in the girls' doubles final as Lemi Da Silva serves as a volley from Baras. She's been playing well. It's been an exciting match out here. The Czech pair take the first set, as I said, 7-6. It's 5-4, second match point. As the backhand goes cross-court, we've got a good backhand exchange here, and Lemi Da Silva goes up the line. The volley there from Baras has got back, and now we're back in the exchange from the back of the court. She goes up the line, Lemi Da Silva, and it's in. So we're back to juice and back to you, Marcus.
1: Honestly, Lucy, we keep coming to you for a championship point, and you can't deliver. We will return in just a moment. But, yeah, going back to golf, say Birkdale for the Open next week, you could probably argue that there are 60 players who think they can win. On the other side of that, Olivia, and you can correct me here, in physical terms, obviously tennis probably presents more challenges, would you agree?
2: Yes, 100%. I think tennis is a much more physical sport. You definitely got to be... cardiovascular has got to be good in that sport. But I would say, on the other hand, with golf, you know, one shot could ruin everything.
1: Yeah.
2: Whereas I think in tennis, you might hit a bad shot and you could still be in it.
1: That's a really good
3: point. Well, one bad set, you can still be in it.
1: Yeah, as long as you win the last point. Yeah. You're right. You have a quadruple bogey on your fifth hole and you're done, aren't you?
3: I mean, what I find so fascinating is, you know, in tennis, you've got your 25 seconds to recover. And actually, sometimes you're better the faster the match goes because adrenaline kicks in. But in golf, naturally, you have got all those pauses.
2: Yeah, you have a lot of time to think.
3: You must have too much time to think.
2: You do.
3: And changing your mind about what club to use.
2: Yeah, I think that is, they do say it is between the ears, you know, in golf as well, especially. And because you have so much time out there to think, as you say, it's almost too much time. You start thinking forward when you shouldn't. It should be shot by shot, but naturally you do, you know. So there's a lot to fight against in golf.
1: I mean, by the way, we're not going to go back to Lucy just for a few moments at least, because it's now five games all in the second set. My hero, as you know, Baz, was Colin Montgomery, and I'll never forget the US Open of 2006. He's played a brilliant drive on 18. Effectively, all he's got to do, from 150 odd yards, is get the ball on the green. He was going to win his first major. There was a 15-minute delay because his playing partner Vijay Singh had driven into the hospitality tent and all the rest of it. And at the last minute, he changed his club selection, found the rough, double bogey, never won it. I mean, please, for all of us who play golf, admittedly very badly, what is the skill in terms of relaxing for a few moments mentally and then getting back into the right frame of mind as you're about to hit a shot?
2: Well, I'd love to know myself. I'm still trying to figure that one out. I think for me, I work best when I make decisions very quickly. You know, I get the number, I want to know where I'm hitting it and get on with it. When you're waiting for a long period, you do have a lot of other doubts that come into your mind. You know, oh, will this get there? Is the wind switching? You know, how's it going to react? And there's a lot of things to think about. So for me, fast-paced works best. Mm. But oftentimes, you know, on tour is quite slow and you have a lot of time to think. I think the best thing is to just stick with your initial thought and go with that.
1: Badger, if you were doing it all again and you had the choice to be a tennis pro or a golf pro, what would you do?
3: Really good question. I've actually looked back at this a bit. I actually think I was better suited to golf.
1: Why?
3: Because I had no problem, actually.

0: enough. My movement wasn't good enough. So as long as I can get from the first hole to the 18th hole, that was the easy part, right? So, because I do think, I mean, where top elite sport, you have to have an obsession. You have to have just that ability. I am going to get better. And we've seen it with, haven't we, Zverev? And we're going to see him in a Wimbledon final tomorrow. You know, he's obsessive about trying to get better. And I mean, he's got this Roland Garros major in the bag, and he might just get his second major.
1: We're heading towards the business end of this set, but just before you go, Olivia, a couple of questions. Obviously, we mentioned that you played with Nelly Korda recently. Who is, maybe it's her, who's the best player you've ever played with or against?
2: Well, I've got to say Nelly Korda. I mean, she's the number one in the world, and just everything about her game is inspirational, really. She's got everything, every shot in the locker, really. And she's just all in all a great person, so I can't really say anyone else.
1: Is she quite laid back? Because both Barry and I remember her dad, Peter, who was he was pretty terrifying on a tennis court.
0: Well, and a brother, right? I mean, he's so chilled.
1: Yeah, that's true. Yeah. They've gone a different route from dad. One last one. Just tell us who's going to win the Men's Open next week up in it's your neck of the woods, Bazza at Birkdale. And Scottie Scheffler missed a cut yesterday for the first time in about 30 years.
2: We might blame it on the jet lag, though. He's come from America, so it's just a warm-up week.
0: Marcus never takes that into account.
1: There's no excuse. You can't start blaming jet lag when you're the world's greatest player.
2: He can try.
1: Well, fair enough. I mean, all the greats, even Roger Federer, if something goes wrong, it's not their fault. There's a reason for it. But is he going to bounce back? Rory's obviously doing pretty well up in Scotland this week.
2: I mean, Rory is unstoppable these days, I think. He's definitely got a good chance. I still think Scotty's got a good chance. He's a great player. It's his first cut. He's missed in how many events? I can't even recall.
1: It's a lot.
2: It's a lot. So I think he'll just bounce back next week. He'll go up early, get a bit of practice in and get ready.
1: Well, listen, Olivia, it's an absolute pleasure to see you again. Tickets on Santa today?
2: We have, yes. We're very much enjoying it.
1: From Uncle Barry?
2: Not from Uncle Barry this year. I was a little too late to the party to ask, but I got some elsewhere.
1: Okay. And who are you here with?
2: I'm here with my friend Hannah Screen, also another professional golfer.
1: Ah. Hannah. Oh, there she is at the back of the room. Okay. Well, listen, have a fantastic afternoon and good luck for the rest of this season and beyond as well.
2: Thank you very much. Thanks for having me.
1: Pleasure. That is Olivia Cowan, the niece of
3: 15.
1: Our very own Barry. Keep an eye out on her performances. And when she's good, she is so very, very good. And we've got some very good tennis here with Henry Patton currently serving to stay in the second set alongside Harry Heliovaara. It's 4-5, 30-15. Uncle and niece are having some nice pictures taken in the press. Hang on, I'm on the radio, Baz. I can't be posing for pictures as well. So I totally missed that point. But anyway, it's 40-15. I mean, there's nothing between these two teams, really, Barry, is there?
0: No, that was always going to be the case, wasn't it? Just Masters at serves and that first volley. And I think Louis Caio will be happy. It is... players so far in this match.
1: Another big serve. And Henry Patton closes out that game. On the line with the serve.
3: Second set.
1: So five games apiece. At the next change of ends, we'll go back next door to our commentary team. It's all changing here, though, because as Olivia heads out to her seat on centre court, the Bond girl herself, Olga Sabtrick, is about to come forward.
0: Earlier on today, I don't know if you heard, Marcus, this morning, but I spoke to Louis Caio, Patton and Helivara's coach, and I said, what are the three keys for today? Which I'm sure it'd be three key, whatever sport you play: positive energy, offensive mindset, and as Olivia said, stay in the present.
1: I heard you say that earlier, and I was in the car and I wanted to write down those three points. I'm going to do it now. Positive energy,
0: offensive mindset.
1: Offensive mindset.
0: So, you know, positive,
1: yeah,
0: aggressive, you know, whatever word works for you.
1: Mm.
0: And stay in the present.
1: In the present. The one thing you get wrong with all of that, Baz, is the second one. I mean, you're just offensive. Let's go to number one court as Bazza threatens to punch me. Abigail.
4: Well, it was Anna Pushkareva who served for the opening set. It is now top seed Sun Jinran in this girls' singles final with set point on serve at advantage. Really an extraordinary hour on court with the finest of margins.

0: Askareva double faltered the break back. Soon broke to go out in front with a winner off the back of a dead net cord. It has been back and forth, but she's just got a touch more versatility within the extended exchanges, Soon, at the back of the court, and it's got a few misjudgments out of her 17-year-old opponent. She's missed her first serve, so at 3 minutes off the hour mark, this really isn't a done deal. It's gone in all directions. Can she land the second? It goes in front of Pushkareva, who goes off forehand into the backhand down the line from Soon. The forehand spun by Pushkareva. The backhand back behind is a clean winner from the 15-year-old top seed. Second best at Roland Garros, where she would have competed on courts in Montmartre. It's a much grander stage, this number one court. It is full of people. Both girls have stepped up in front of them, but it is Sun Jinran, Marcus, who is one set away from her first career Grand Slam title.
1: Great stuff, Abigail, thank you. Yeah, the sun is shining for Sun, and we have another match point on court 18. Lucy.
2: We do. We have a third match point here on court number 18 in the junior girls doubles final. Kovacheva and Zajíková have already had two match points. This is their third one. Can they get it done here? They're up against the top seeds, the Brazilians, Lemi da Silva and Barros. We've got another long exchange. The level has been excellent out here. We've seen a lot of movement at the net. We've seen some big hitting from the back of the court, and well, they haven't been able to take that third match point. So we're back to juice. They lead 6-5 in this second set. Do you want me to stay here, Marcus, or should I get, I'll go back to you, Marcus.
1: I tell you what, Lucifer, no, you've had three match points.
2: That's it, is it?
1: That's it. That's it.
2: Three
1: strikes.
2: And you're out.
1: Three strikes and you're out. We will come back to you, but just a moment here of interest, because on the Ravelo serve at 5-all, it's juice, and maybe, just maybe, we're going to see in a moment that very rare bird, a break point. Arevalo from the Royal Box end looks to go out wide to the left-handed pattern. Misses. Now, this is an opportunity. You can tell that Patton can't wait to get the return back in play. Oh, he's missed it going down the line by a fraction.
3: Oh, he hit it well. And he couldn't believe it as he sort of bent down as if to say, oh, that was so nearly the break point. That's the fine margins that we were talking about, Marcus.
1: They've gone into a tie break on court 18. So Lucy is standing down just for a moment. We'll say hello to Olga in a second as Arevalo serves and then comes in with a nice little
3: hindrance. Oh,
1: hang on.
3: Hindrance. I guess Patton said something, did he? Second set.
1: Well, Nico Helmer, the umpire.
4: Mr. Patton unfortunately spoke during the point, therefore the point goes to Arevalo Perich.
1: There we are. He's explained exactly what did happen, and to be fair, there were no complaints from Patton or Helyavara.
5: Surprisingly, I have to say. I didn't see it. Did you hear it?
3: No, he obviously said something that the umpire, because he was right in front of the umpire, wasn't he? So I guess that, you know, the umpire was decisive there. What a big moment it is for the umpire making his, well, umpiring his first Wimbledon final.
1: Yeah. That's very interesting. I am impressed at the way that neither Patton or Helyavara said anything. They just went and sat down on their chair.
5: Yeah. But I guess it doesn't really make any sense to, you know, to complain, because in the end it's decision from umpire.
1: Well, that's true, but not always the case, though, is it, with some players? Olga, lovely to see you. Congratulations on Sasha Zverev's victory yesterday. Of course, you and your other half are part of Team Sasha. You've broken British hearts, but don't worry too much about that.
5: I play a massive deal in that team. No, but it was a funny story, actually, this morning, yesterday morning, when we arrived at our parking here at, we park in one of the Wimbledon houses that the lady we know, and, you know, and it was in front of our parking place, it was saying, very good morning. So just turn that paper upside down and put it back.
1: The last time you'll be allowed to park there.
5: It was quite funny from, yeah.
1: I'll tell you what was brilliant. I loved the listening to you guys. Had a morning off, so I was listening, and you're the Bond girl.
5: Hello.
1: But my favorite Bond line, as we just watch Arevalo at the net with a volley that is returned most impressively, first by Patton and then by Helyavara, and eventually it's Pavic who goes long. We've got Helivaara and Patton serving at 5-6, 15 love. We look to be heading towards another tiebreak. My favourite Bond line, one of the villains says, "You know the price of failure, Mr. Bond." Could you just say that in your most devilish voice?
5: Now that you're looking at me, don't look.
1: Yeah, I won't look at you. Okay.
5: Say it again.
1: So, you know the price of failure, Mr. Bond.
5: You know the price of failure, Mr. Bond.
1: Oh, she's got the part.
5: Oh.
3: She's Can't got be the your part. Agent. Get yes. voiceover work.
1: Devilish.
5: Yes.
1: Of course, talking of actors, Sue's favourite, Jason Isaacs, your favourite.
5: Yes, where is he?
1: Is he? I think he's coming up here.
5: Really?
1: Well, which means that obviously Sue Thirl will appear any sure. moment now. But Jason, who loves his tennis, if you were listening a couple of days ago, amazing co-commentator. Well, not co-commentator. I mean, did commentary, analysis, and everything
5: yes.
1: else. He was playing the match too. Another great exchange at the net. In comes Patton with a big forehand. Somehow some brilliant defending from Ravelo and Pavic, but in the end, even despite that mid-court brilliance, they had to accept the inevitable.
3: Yeah, we haven't seen too many long rallies, and that was one of those rare occasions. Some great hand skills. And in the end, finished off by Helivaara. Going to make sure that the racket didn't touch the net as he hit that volley away.
1: 5-6, 30-15. Helivaara serving from the royal box end. Oh, some brilliantly instinctive play at the net from Patton. But now they could be in a spot of bother here. Up goes the high ball. Oh, that is magnificent from Harry Helivaara.
3: So calm, wasn't he? It's a really big point. As those are the sort of moments, if you don't make that lob, 30 all, but just brilliant feel. Two-hander.
1: Beautiful technique. Got it up and down so quickly, landing just inside the court. Superb. 40-15, and there's an ace. So, another set, another tie break. And we'll join our commentary team in just a moment. It's 2:42.
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1: So into the tiebreak we go. And we've got a mini break straight away for Helivaara and Patton. So let's go next door, see what's coming next in the company of Arvin Palmer and Barry Milnes.
7: Now he'll be serving next. 1-0 up in this tiebreak. Remember, it's a standard 7-point tiebreak, this, in the second set. Regular formation. His partner can watch this. It goes over the top of Helivaara. Patton then checking where the opponents are. And Arevalo snatched at a volley. The ball just sent down, not a lot of pace from Patton there. He was just looking to place it and zero. Placed it well. Arevalo making the unforced error with the volley, and it's 2-0 to the top seeds and former champions.
8: Got nervous there, Arevalo. It has to be an unforced error. That was a volley at quite a comfortable height for him.
7: Yeah. Patton wiping his brow. No cap on him. No flies on him today. He has been superb, and he'll look to serve again to take a three love lead if he can. It's a body serve. The return's going to come back long. He just says, come on. And they really are on song here. 3 points to the good in the tiebreak. They are 4 points three, at the moment zero. Away from the title.
8: You just try to keep extending the lead here. You don't get careful. Stay aggressive.
7: Arevalo and Pavic with it all to do. And it will be Arevalo's next serve on this fourth point of the tiebreak. And another one that they put in the net. Their first serve percentage has not been as good as their opponents. And their points won on first serve, not as high as well. Indeed, nor on the second serve. All the pressure on them, but that time it was a point won on the serve. Helivaara's return into the net.
8: Helivaara, well, I'm not sure what happened there. No. A return that hit the bottom of the net there from Helivaara. Looking down quizzically at the court.
7: But they know the top seeds, if they can get this next point, get another point against the serve, they really will be in pole position to shoot for the title. Arevalo's serve shot down fiercely down the middle, 135 miles per hour, but he's missed the tee. Patton's looking hungry for this. It comes to his forehand, he drives it cross, and he's done it again. Outstanding work from Henry Patton. Two top-notch, world-class returns in this final from the world number one.
8: You've got to love that aggression. He is going out to win this, Patton. Two world-class returns in this breaker off that forehand wing.
7: So his teammate, Harry Avala, serving now. 4-1 up in the second set tiebreak from the Royal Box end towards Marcelo Arevalo, who returns fiercely himself. Backhand then from Heliavara goes again. And then the luckiest netball winner, I think. There was no call, was there?
8: Nope.
7: No, in. It's caught the line. It landed, went off the tape and onto the line. And whilst they apologise for their good fortune, that puts them even closer to the title. They're up 5-1. There's a change of ends, but that really must be a sinking feeling for their opponents.
8: Wow, what a bonus for them, though. Thought that net call was going to deviate the ball out. So often you see those just lifted a little further beyond the line, but 5-1, you take a 4-2 lead, 5-1. That's a bit of a bonus, and he's still got one more serve to come.
7: So close now, they can almost reach out and touch the title, but they have to maintain the focus, have to keep it all together. They've won four titles this year on the tour, but this would be the big one again for them. They've won Adelaide, they've won Doha, Dubai and Madrid. And Heliavara serving 5-1 up after the change of ends. At the far end serve, second serve, return fierce, and he's forced back there. Pavic smoked that one right into his toes.
4: 5-2.
7: And it just was too strong for Heliavara to flick it back from there.
8: Not giving up the ghost there. Positive body language. They still believe they can get themselves back in. Win both of these, of course. 5-4. Right back in it.
7: So Pavic at 5-2 down. Serves from the far end. Return, though, is strong. Half volley from Pavic has gone wide. It was Heliavara who crashed that. Having been forced into error on the previous point, he forced one back. And listen to the crowd now. They know this moment brings championship point in the gentlemen's doubles final to the Finn and the Briton. And it will be Patton who will look for the finish now. Pavic serves. It's a serve that's a fault. The Croat who has won the title himself, but is Patton about to get it for the second time alongside Heliavara. The return, forehand stretch is into the net. It was a very good serve. It had so much swerve on it. From Pavic. When he most needed it, he found it. So a championship point saved there, but guess who's going to be serving for it now? Britain's Henry Patton. One more shot could do it. Can he find an ace to finish it? Takes a deep breath. Bounces the ball three times, sets himself. This for the title. Serves down the middle, he has! And on bended knee and then on his back. And now a roly-poly by Heliavara in front of him. An exuberant celebration and now hugging each other. What an awesome performance. What sweet revenge after losing the Queen's final this year to Pavic and Arevalo. And now shake of hands and embraces at the net between the quartet. But that was a stunning performance by the top seeds, the world number ones. They played accordingly and they have triumphed to regain this title. They've done it in two tiebreaks. They won the first 7-4 and they've clinched the title with the second set tiebreak 7-3.
1: Well, what a fabulous final and what a brilliant performance from Harry Heliavara and Henry Patton. Centre court almost completely full, everybody up off their seats to show their appreciation for the 2026 Wimbledon champions. They were pushed really hard by Marcelo Arevalo and Matty Pavic, but now they can soak up the applause. They're pointing at each other. There was a wonderful backflip from Heliavara. After that last point, they've gone back out into the middle of the court, putting their arms around each other as their opponents quietly start to pack up their belongings. But we're going to have a presentation very shortly, and Annabel Croft should be in a position to interview the players as well. Alongside me, Barry Cowan and Olga Savchuk. What a fabulous performance, actually, from all four men, but particularly from the winners.
3: Yeah, brilliant. What a moment. Second Wimbledon title. Heliavara's in tears, I think. Tears of joy.
5: It's surprising, not surprising.
1: Mm. He really is.
5: Finnish players, they don't tend to give you a lot of reaction.
3: No. He's just won his second Wimbledon title. He's not finished.
5: Well, not
1: he's finished in tears.
5: I was like, well done for joking.
1: Now here comes the presentation committee, the familiar round table with the union flag over it, and the ball girls and one ball boy bringing out the trophies. Sally Bolton, OBE, chief executive of the All England Lawn Tennis Club for two more days, overseeing developments. And very shortly, Deborah Jevons, CBE, she's chair of the All England Lawn Tennis Club, of course, and Roy Kolobawalla, president of the LTA, will emerge into the sunshine.
9: Ladies and gentlemen, the trophies will now be presented on court to the winners and runners-up of the gentlemen's doubles final. On court for the presentation, please welcome Debbie Jevons, chair of the All England Lawn Tennis Club, and Roy Kolobawalla, president of the Lawn Tennis Association.
1: Debbie leading the way. And they head to the round table. Stand either side of the
9: first,
1: two ball girls.
9: Please show your appreciation for the chair umpire, Nico Helworth.
1: One interesting moment for Nico, when he had to call hindrance against Henry Patton, but Patton didn't complain. It didn't affect the match. A very good first Wimbledon final for Nico.
9: And now this year's runners-up. From El Salvador, Marcelo Arevalo, and from Croatia, Mate Pavic.
1: They were attempting to become the eighth pair to win Queens and Wimbledon in the same year. Not quite meant to be, but goodness me, they did push the winners right to the end. And they will have silver mementos to take home to remind them of this for the rest of their lives. And we're going to hear from them now.
9: Marcelo, we are chatting again here on Centre Court. You have a trophy to celebrate from earlier this week. How does it feel to have had what many people would consider to be a positive time here at Wimbledon this year?
10: Well, yeah, just want to say thank you to everybody that showed up today to support. I think it was a great match. I want to take the time to congrats Henry and Harry for these amazing 2 weeks to get a title here again, and also to their team. Congratulations, guys. You guys have been playing amazing through the whole season so far. Listen, every beginning has an end, but not every end. It has to be sad or it has to be bad. I'm pretty satisfied. I'm pretty happy for our the way we fought today. Sometimes it just doesn't go your way. You gotta respect your opponents. They play a great match. They play better than us in the important moments. We just did everything we could. We left everything on the court, so we're gonna leave our center court today with that peace of mind that we did everything we could.
9: Mate, you've seen a lot of each other over this summer at Queen's and indeed here at Wimbledon. And although you haven't come out on the right side today, a lot to be proud of, I presume.
11: Definitely. It's been a great 2 weeks, 3 weeks actually. We lifted the title in Queens. We played these guys in Queens also. It was a great final. And over there, I wish them luck for Wimbledon, but I didn't mean that much luck in the tiebreak, but it's okay. I want to congrats, of course, to the guys that's been there year, to the team also. Keep going, and too good today. And
1: Joe.
11: I want to thank everybody in the box, the family, everybody who came here to support us. It's not easy to lose the Wimbledon final, but it's always a privilege to be here. Thank you. Thank you, and hopefully I'll see you in the future on the same place.
10: I want to say also some extra words to our team. These guys have been staying with us for a long time. I'm not easy to deal with around, especially when I'm competing. I'm very competitive, so thank you guys for holding up with me. I want to say hi to my dad. Hola, papá, hola, mamá. Los amo. A mis hermanos en casa. Los amo mucho. A mi hermano, a mi hermana. I want to thank my wife for everything she does for me day to day. Thank you so much to my son. And he's not so happy today, but I still love you, buddy. I hope you still love me as much as I love you. love you guys. Chelito, this is for you. I promise I'm gonna keep fighting to get more trophies for you and for Mateo. Thank you, guys.
9: Matej Pavic and Marcelo Arevalo.
1: Wonderful, and some great reactions from his young son, who obviously is so disappointed that dad didn't win today.
9: And now, for the 2026 Wimbledon Gentlemen's Doubles Champions, from Finland, Harri Heliövaara, and from the United Kingdom, Henry Patton.
1: Oh, Harry, oh, Henry, you've done it, guys. And this centre court crowd loves the fact that you've performed so magnificently in your own backyard, as it were, certainly in Henry's case. And those trophies are very, very special. Shake of the hands from Roy, and he now points the two boys towards the microphones, and halfway across they realise, hang on, we better just lift up these trophies and show everybody what we've won.
9: Harry, a second Wimbledon title for you. How does it feel to be holding that trophy right now?
12: It is double, so it's a team sport, and now we have a team of trophies at home. It is unbelievable. These are the moments you have always dreamt of, playing on the center court at Wimbledon, but doing it twice this well. I need to thank Henry for being the best partner in the world. I'll start with that. Of course, Mate and Marcelo, you're amazing champions. You won so much during your careers. It's always also a privilege to share the court with you. I know we're lucky to have won some more recently, but there's never any doubt that it's going to always be a very, very difficult battle against you guys. And I wish we can play more finals in the future. And I want to, of course, congratulate their team, but also our own team there. We have a full crowd in the box. Everybody knows how much they put to this moment, how much they sacrificed, so we can be here and play. Thank you all.
9: Henry, I hope after what Harry started with, you're also going to say he's the best partner in the world?
13: One of them, yeah. He's up there, I think. Yeah, no, I owe Harry, well, my career, really. When I started with Harry, he took a chance on me and turned out to be the best decision he ever made, I think. it's Harry. Like Harry said, it's our whole team that travel with us week in, week out around the world. It's our families, friends, everyone that supports us from afar. And my fiance, especially, who couldn't be here today. She's worth a special mention. She has a proper job, so she can't be here today. This is it's surreal. You know, when we won the first time, we didn't know if we would have the opportunity to ever experience this again, and we just feel so lucky to be out here again. I'd be remiss if I didn't mention at the start of these 2 weeks the ATP tour submitted proposals to maybe cut some of the doubles. And I'm a strong believer that we're here to grow the game. I think this is a fantastic example.

0: I think this is a fantastic example of the joy that doubles can bring. The crowd, I hope you enjoyed it. And thank you. I believe that we should be growing opportunities in tennis for kids, you know, whether they're doubles players, singles players, they're from the UK, from Finland, from Croatia, from El Salvador. We should be growing the sport instead of taking opportunities away. Thank you very much. Oh. Thank you very much to Wimbledon for giving us this platform throughout the 2 weeks. You put us on amazing courts. You're the best tournament in the world for a reason. Thank you.
1: Henry, it would be remiss of me not to ask, how come your fiance wasn't given the day off to be here?
0: she's a doctor, so she's been on call all week. So, yeah, I hit a yellow tennis ball and she saves lives. Like I say, she's got a proper job, and I'm so proud of her for what she does. She works way harder than me, and I can't wait to see her.
1: That's a great excuse. Congratulations to our 2026 Wimbledon Gentlemen's Doubles Champions, Harry Haliavara and Henry Patton.
2: Well, when Harry met Henry, great things followed. And what a fabulous speech from Henry Patton as well, making a very significant point with regards to Project 28. If you were listening to us a couple of days ago, you'll have heard about the proposals from the ATP that they want to reduce the number of pairings in Masters 1000 events as far as the doubles is concerned from 32 down to 16, and at a lower level from 16 down to 8. And at the moment, the prize money split is 80% singles, 20% for doubles. The suggestion is that it will become 90% prize money for the singles players and just 10% for the doubles experts. And understandably, Olga Savchuk and Barry Cowan, Henry in particular, is dead against that, and he's chosen a very high profile moment to make his point clear.
3: Yeah, I mean, what a speech actually from all of them, and I really like the way he spoke, and he made a point, and I think it's been a case for many doubles players, and it's been around for a few years now. You know, they keep cutting the numbers down, and I think it's a real problem for doubles players. So well done to him to speak about it on center court of Wimbledon. That's very, very gutsy.
2: And he spoke very respectfully.
3: Yes.
2: And he was very quick to say just what a great job Wimbledon does in terms of promoting doubles events. Here we are with an almost full center court for the final, and I also like what he said about his fiance. I don't work as hard as her. I hit a ball, she saves lives.
4: Yeah, I think tennis players often lose that, don't they? The perspective thing. They say pressure. I don't know how I cope.
3: Yes.
4: I tell you, it's a lot easier playing in front of 15,000 people than it is trying to save people's lives. But I thought Harry spoke very well. I see both sides of the story, I must confess, Marcus. But the one thing that I always think, whatever you do, you either value it or you don't do it at all. And doubles definitely has its place. I think everyone needs to come together somehow to make it work.
3: Yeah, I agree with you, Barry. And I think today's crowd showed us that, you know, there is still plenty of interest in doubles. And if you go for tournaments like Indian Wells, I think more people watching doubles than singles there. So it's still a very popular, you know, part of tennis. So,
2: well, it was a fascinating discussion we had a couple of days ago. And I think the one thing everybody agreed with, you know, and Barry, you're right, if you're going to do something, do it properly, promote the sport, make some tweaks, ensure that people around the world know who the doubles players are, what the storylines are. There is so much that could be done to promote it. And right now, Henry Patton and Harry Haliavara are certainly promoting themselves and the sport, because that was a terrific performance. They've just done a lap of centre court. They've got a Wimbledon trophy apiece in their hands. What an incredibly special moment for them. They've done it before. They'd love to do it again. And congratulations also to Arevalo and Pavic. It was a lovely speech. From both of them. Terrific start to what's always a magnificent day at Wimbledon. We're less than an hour away from the ladies singles final, the All Czech affair, and we'll build up to that. Jason Isaacs, the actor, is going to join us shortly. There's a lot to fit in, and there is a lot happening elsewhere, including on court 18, where a short time ago the girls' doubles final did finally finish. Watched by Lucy Al.
5: Aracene Leme da Silva from Brazil, the top seeds, did a good job of being able to save those match points, but they're up against it here, the serve of Leme da Silva to Zajíková. Here she goes with the backhand cross court. Leme da Silva across, and Barros tries to intercept, but it's brilliant reactions there from Kovačková, and they finally made been able to secure another win here and win the junior doubles final at Wimbledon. It's 15 in a row for them, having won the title at Roehampton, the lead-up event on the grass, and of course winning the French Open a few weeks ago. So incredible run for them. They've been able to come through 7-6, 6-7, 10-6.
2: That was Lucy just a few moments ago, so congratulations to the Czech pair. The girls' singles final is still ongoing on number one court. A reminder, the top seed, Sun Jinran, took the first set by 7-5, but she is 5-2 down in the second, so it looks as though there's still a fair way to go in that one. Henry and Harry have finally exited the stage. Centre court is empty with less than an hour to go, as I mentioned before. Karolina Muchová will walk out onto court alongside her compatriot Linda Noskova. What a walk it will be for the pair from inside the inner sanctum at the All England Club. It's a walk that a little earlier was experienced by Olga Savchuk and Lily Coleman.
6: Nearly 15,000 people, millions more are watching around the world. But before every Wimbledon champion steps out into that arena, they all make this exact walk. And today, Olga and I are going to be taking you behind the scenes to experience those final moments before the biggest match in tennis. Now, we have been given lucky backstage access ahead of today's women's final. We're going to be seeing Karolina Muchová taking on Linda Noskova in an all-Czech final. How do you think the players are going to be feeling right now?
3: Yeah, I think they will feel a bit of excitement, very nervous as well, I'm sure about that. And I mean, how many finalists and winners Czechia has produced, so I think it's a big day for Czechia as well.
6: They're in the champions' locker room. Maybe not as we speak, as it's the final's in a couple of hours' time. But what, you know, what adrenaline is going through their body? Is it pure nerves? Is it excitement? I don't know. It must feel also, because it is an all-Czechia final, they must also feel slightly more relaxed knowing that they've sort of taken on each other's friend.
3: No, I think it's actually adding some extra spice to play somebody from the, your own country. And I think that they're feeling for sure some goosebumps. I'm feeling just standing here. And, you know, it's a different locker room from where you start the championships. And while you produce higher in the draw, you get moved here to the old champions locker room. And it's very posh, very beautiful inside. It has all what you need. And it's just like being in a castle, I would say, probably. Ooh. Very posh castle.
6: In a castle, I love that. Now, obviously, ahead of the final, they've just left their locker room, and we're now walking down this incredible walkway. On the left of the wall, we've got some amazing sort of, I don't even know what these are, they're old school photographs, wouldn't you say?
3: Yes, some photographs and also artwork as well, and it's saying on the wall that it's SW19 since 1868. I mean, how incredible it is.
6: As we go down the walkway, on the right of us is a window, and I imagine this is the sort of last glimpse that these players get of the outside. It sort of looks over the ground, you can see straight into the members' enclosure where the members will be having lunch. And I know that a lot of players in the past, they do sort of sometimes stand here, or they just walk straight past and they pretend that they haven't seen outside. Do players tend to stay focused and not like to look out and see what's going on outside, or are they quite good at, I don't know, giving us a wave?
3: Yeah, you look outside and you can't stop yourself. And I think seeing all the crowds, because crowds tend to come here, right, and watch the players for this famous corridor walk. And you also see the members' lounge. So it's a quite dramatic scene with a lot of flowers we're seeing.

0: purple and white. It's very Wimbledon colours, right?
1: I actually met the florist earlier. She said there's hydrangeas, delphiniums, agapanthus, there's roses. That's all I got. How's your flower knowledge?
0: I only know roses, but it's a quite tremendous work behind the scene to get all these flowers fresh here.
1: And it smells amazing. They sort of create the most amazing smell. Now, on the left, we also have another beautiful painting of Rufus. I don't know if you know who. Oh, surely people know who Rufus is, but if they don't, who's Rufus?
0: Yeah, Rufus is a hawk, and Rufus been here for many years. Very, very famous hawk, and he comes to our program every single year.
1: Oh, I haven't met Rufus. This is very sad. But there's also this amazing area with the, is it, would you say that's the history of the Slazenger tennis ball?
0: Yes, I think so. And also we have some how the used ball looks, the new ball looks these days, and also some old balls there, and they're white colored. I think from 1959, the Slazenger balls. And they're completely white.
1: Yeah, that's actually quite crazy. I heard it was David Attenborough. Do you know who David Attenborough is, Olga? No.
0: Well, they know the voice.
1: Okay, yeah. So he's the person that said tennis balls should be yellow. Yeah, so David Attenborough said that tennis balls should be yellow so that you could see them on TV when colour came in. And also, we've got these beautiful pieces of art which show our first gentleman singles champion, Spencer Gore, back in 1877. I mean, that's crazy. I know when we first saw this, you got shivers.
0: Yes, I feel it's unreal. It's like from the movies. And it's interesting that these portraits are from grass seeds.
1: We also have our first ladies singles champion, Maud Watson, in 1884. Again, as Olga said, all made out of grass seeds. We've just got to the top of the stairs, and there are some beautiful flowers. We've already mentioned them, but they really are, and they're refreshed every single day, which is quite special. We also have right sort of behind us is the balcony where the players or the champions will come out and lift up their trophy after their match, and it looks out onto the grounds. It's quite a special view, isn't it? How would you describe that view? I mean, looking at it now is giving me goosebumps. I feel like that's all I can say at the moment, but it's so special.
0: Yeah, you have a review of all the courts, court 4 to 9 to 11, actually, and then you can see the show court 2 and show court 12. So it's quite a remarkable view. And I think, you can see a nice sunshine and the blue skies. And you just feel like you're in the charge of tennis.
1: Yeah, it's true. You really do. They will literally be walking onto center court from here, it's probably, 2 minutes?
0: Yes, around that time. But, it's such a nice and sophisticated build-up to walk out on the center court, and it could be overwhelming.
1: I mean, it is, I can imagine, must be very overwhelming. We're now stood down here. The center court is directly in front of us, but to our right and our left, we have the trophies. So it's a beautiful trophy cabinet where we've got the ladies' singles trophy. That's what they're fighting for today. Who's your money on?
0: Today, probably. Well, I have to say Noskova because I picked her at the start of the tournament, but I have a feeling for Muchova.
1: This trophy is quite special.
0: Yes, for me, that's the most beautiful trophy from all the slams, I have to say. And it's a beautiful golden silver plate. And it's tough to describe, but I think just by looking at it, you just feel overwhelmed.
1: Yeah, the smell down here is so good. It must be those flowers that have just been refreshed because, I'm feeling a bit nervous for the players, but the smell's kind of keeping me calm. Obviously, the players, before they walk out onto center court, they're sort of stood here waiting. You've probably seen it on TV. You've got the grounds behind you. A beautiful view of the grounds, and there's always fans standing packed outside those doors. You've got the centre court doors being waiting to be opened, and they are met with this incredible quote. What does it say, Olga? You read it.
0: If you can meet with triumph and disaster and treat those two impostors just the same.
1: Yeah, it's a Kipling quote. And what do you take from that when you read that?
0: That's a very important quote to held in your mind because you feel that it can be anything. It can be triumph and it can be disaster. And I think that's the biggest fear as a player, that walking on a center court, and I have to say I've been hearing from many players who walk out there, that the biggest fear

0: fear they feel it's to have a disaster on this, you know, Holy Grail court. Mm. So I think it's very important to read that and keep in your mind.
1: Yeah. We're going to keep walking because we're now about, how many meters are we? 2 meters to Centre Court. My gosh. The anticipation is building. On the left, we've got our gentlemen singles, all of them. And then on the right, we have all the ladies' singles. Now, the wall's quite low.
0: Yes, I have to mention that the players should be always careful with, you know, the last few jumps before they walk into the center court. Just be careful of the ceilings, because we saw a few of them were bumping those ceilings with their head. So, but it's just remarkable, because if you watch at the walls and see some past champions like Renella Kost or, you know, Bjorn Borg, Sampras, and so many times in a row, it's just remarkable.
1: Yeah, it really is. Well, I think now's the moment where we get to walk out on Centre Court. What's going through your body right now?
0: I just can imagine, you know, the crowd getting excited, and all those, you know, the crowd is rowing, and, you know, those few meters that you enter the court, it must be incredible feel. Yeah. And it's, I think you can't buy that, and you have to experience it.
1: And how do you think the players feel right in this moment? What is going through their heads?
0: I think it's a mixed emotions. As I said, it's excitement, it's fear, probably a bit of fear. It's also joy, because that's what they've been working all their life for. That's the moment, you know, you finally made it. Mm. And it's a last push. So I think it's a mix of emotions, and it's very hectic in your head.
1: Yeah, right. Should we do it?
0: Yes.
1: Well, the most exciting thing about this is it's quite a dramatic entrance, actually, because the players used to walk in and turn left and then come around the corner, but now the doors open and they walk out directly under the royal box. So whoever's in that royal box today will see them just below walking out to their chairs. Oh, shall we?
0: Yes, we should definitely do it.
1: Let's go. Okay. Wow, this is quite amazing. Oh my goodness me, it's empty, which is quite cool. I can't even imagine what it's going to be like when there's lots of people, but we've just done the Walk of Champions. How are you feeling?
0: I feel all kinds of mixed emotions, and it's very dramatic walk, very historical, and it's so nice to be a part of the history.
1: Yeah, I mean, I don't want to leave. I love it in here. It's absolutely amazing. I know I need to leave, but I don't want to leave, because it's so historical, and of course, history will be made today.
2: It will indeed. That was Lily Coleman and Olga Savchuk a little earlier conducting the Walk of Champions, the walk that will be experienced by Linda Noskova and Karolina Mukova in, I'll try and be as precise as possible, 42 and a half minutes' time. Little air of relaxation around Centre Court at the moment as everybody reflects on that men's doubles final, won so memorably by Henry Patton of Great Britain and Harry Heliavaara of Finland. Most people actually have exited the stage for now to go and have a drink, maybe one of those sausages on sale by Gate 5, a Pimm's, various types of beer. There's a beer being on, I didn't realise, on sale here, which has got a strawberries and cream flavour to it. And I did actually have a pint the other night, and it's rather nice. There's plenty to do, but of course, the main focus of attention will be on the two Czech players in about 40 minutes from now. You're listening to the Wimbledon Radio Channel. I'm Marcus Buckland. It is 18 minutes past three.
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2: Well, the girls' singles final is going the distance on number 1 court. Let's get back to Abigail Johnson.
4: Yeah, much more populated right now here on the number one court, Marcus. We are in the thick of things, and gotta say, it was huge class from 17-year-old Anna Pushkareva, the world number 28, the number 14 seed, to take us to a deciding set, because Sun Jin Ran, the top seed, the 15-year-old from China, she won six straight games across the course of the back end of the 7-5 opening set, and then the beginning of set two, where she was knocking on the door of the double break and three love. But Pushkareva, she's got a big power game from the back of the court. She was able to go back behind enough to throw her opponent off balance and was really able to keep her calm a lot better at the back end of the second set compared to the first set that she actually served for. So she might feel like she could have a trophy in her hands right now, Pushkareva, but instead she's going to be rallying in the third set, serving second, Sun Jin Ran, the winner of the opening game, massive for the highly energized top seed, the world number 10. I don't know how she sustains her energy. She yells at herself college tennis style after every other point. She celebrates her winners and the long rallies won in massive fashion. She's just put a backhand into the net. So it's going to be Pushkareva rallying here at 30 all, trying to get the leveler at the beginning of this deciding set. It's a bit of a loose return into the net from Sun. So she puts her head down and strides to the back of the court. Game point for Pushkareva. She's only got one title to speak of on the international junior circuit at this level, but she did lift the trophy in Tarbes in France 3 years ago. That's one of the most prestigious junior events for under 14s. So she's been on the radar. Puts a forehand down the line here into the double-handed backhand of Sun, but she can't sustain on her forehand, just rolls it into the middle of the net. And now we're down the wire, and now the trophy is on the line. Do just wonder how the number 14 seed is going to hold up, because she blinked for a moment out on court 12 yesterday in the semifinals against Polina Sklia of Ukraine. She was up a set and a break and had to win that match in three sets. She's slicing now, just giving Sun a bit of a different look. A shaped backhand from Sun going up the middle of the court. This is juice on the Pushkareva serve. Second game of the third set. Sun up one game to love. The off forehand back behind from Pushkareva, looking to set the point the way she has so many times before. The off forehand into the double hander of Sun, who runs to recover. Now she puts in a drop shot. Pushkareva goes back behind. Sun reads it and asks for the volley, but the volley is a winner, and it is a raised fist clenched by Anna Pushkareva. Rapturous applause here on the number one court, where there is a very healthy crowd. I'm looking down from the top of the rafters here in the commentary booth, and the seating beneath me is underneath the overhang of the rafters, so in shade, and I can't see a spare seat across these back, let's say back 10 or 11 or 12 rows even. Gripping tennis. It's been an hour and 45 minutes of fight and still no closer to deciding a winner, particularly as Pushkareva pulls off her off forehand, lands it wide. So we are back to deuce in a match that has featured many deuce games. And it's now a question of whether Marcus Buckland's Sun's serving advantage in this third and final set makes a difference, because she is one game to love as we head back to deuce.
2: Well, thank you, Abigail. Terrifically fought contest on number one court, and we'll be back with you as things develop here on center court. Well, it's still very calm, not cool. I mean, it's another roasting hot day here at the championships, but a terrific men's doubles final has come and gone, and we're a little over half an hour away from the women's singles final. And I'm delighted to say that we've been joined again by a man who basically took over the channel two or three days ago. Commentator, co-commentator, expert. I think actually he was playing the match at the same time as well. Terrific actor Jason Isaacs has returned. Good afternoon.
5: Afternoon, gentle folk and ladies. I don't want to take full credit, but I did actually hit with Henry a few weeks ago, and I could see him putting some of my tips into practice today, and that's why he's walked off with the prize. I asked him not to thank me in the speech. I thought it would be ungracious.
2: I mean, your influence is quite extraordinary. He played rather well, didn't he?
5: He was fantastic. I generally did play with him before the Boodles at this kind of pro celebrity thing, and I just was marvelling, not just at the length of his levers, but just the seemingly effortless power he gets on. His span was insane. Sometimes I just leant on the net post. His span seemed to be the entire width of the thing. So he was great. Harry was great. They were just. It was interesting to watch at the net, well, two things happened. You know, amateur doubles like I sometimes play, you'll hit wide and you'll try and return to the server. So the partner of the person who's serving, they were squatting, deep squat, much closer to the center of the net so that you can't guess which side to go.
2: Yeah.
5: And I guess at this level of tennis, that happens all the time. But the other thing was they're in sync with each other. There's no backstroke on the volleys at all, none whatsoever. They're all just sticking their rackets in the way of these balls that were coming over at a million miles an hour.
2: It was high quality, and I thought he gave a very good speech afterwards, because we know that doubles is in a degree of jeopardy, and he wasn't afraid to say what he felt. Listen, I know you love your tennis.
5: I love being here. Even the heat. I love the fact that everybody is dripping with sweat here.
2: Well, you look so cool even when you're dripping with sweat. That's what's one of the many annoying things about you. But,
5: God bless you.
2: But tell me something. Al Petri, who was on the radio a little earlier, have you two ever played tennis? How good are you? How bad is he?
5: I'm better than Al. Well, that's because I played much more. I mean, tennis is one of those games. There's some things people are naturally good at. If you can swing an axe, you can swing a baseball bat, you know. Tennis is one of those games you just have to do a lot. And you have to, because it's not a natural action, is it? Ideally, you have some lessons, but you have to watch yourself, to video yourself. And Al's not done it that much, but he loves it. He's a natural sportsman. He's a great golfer. But by God, does he talk a good game.
2: He does. Actually, he was talking a lot of sense earlier today. Clarice, you okay? Good afternoon.
6: I am, yeah.
5: Hello.
6: Apparently, I'm not going to get to speak much.
5: No, you will. I just love this game so much. I think about it, I talk about it, I watch it at home, I play it.
6: I love
5: obsessed
6: it.
5: With it.
6: And so wait, are you analysing yourself, like as in taking videos and then looking to see how you can improve the technique?
5: Well,
6: tell us the levels.
5: Well, one of the horrifying things is, you know, I watch a lot of tennis and I talk a lot of tennis and then I video myself and I am not doing any of the things I think I'm doing. I feel like someone's come in there and fixed it in post. And, you know, I think for instance, my amateur players listening to this may not know, don't concentrate as much as I don't concentrate on my non-dominant arm, which is incredibly important. Lifting your off arm up. And I think I'm doing it. And then I watch this video and it's hanging there like a noodle, which is no good at all. Plus, I'm not preparing early enough. You need to explode into preparation.
6: And are you traveling with a full-time professional coach? Do you need one?
5: I don't need one.
2: Who doesn't need one?
5: Who does? Let me ask you this. On the pro circuit, I know Kyrgios didn't travel with a coach a long time. Who else doesn't have a coach at the top level? Is there anybody?
6: It's not about do they not have a coach. It's more now do they not have...
5: psychologist, yeah. Obviously.
6: Masseuse, physical trainer. What else do we have going on? Nutrition. You've got the whole thing.
2: Yeah.
5: So I was, without giving names away because it's bad form, one of the top players the other day I heard was having an argument about he's paying too much money. He makes millions and millions and millions, but he didn't want to pay $4,000 a week to his physiotherapist because other people were paying $1,200, changed his physiotherapist and started getting injured.
2: Mm.
5: You know, I think it's, they make so much money, but they spend so much money. They're actually mini businesses.
2: Yeah.
5: They should just be thinking about tennis, but they're thinking about money so much because the figures are outlandish.
2: Well, you've got to invest wisely as well, in your body in particular. Can I ask you one thing in terms of actually your acting? Do you like watching yourself back on television?
5: God, no.
2: I remember Gordon Jackson years and years ago. I mean, you're old enough perhaps to remember the professionals.
5: She would not.
2: The professionals, Bodie and Doyle, Gordon
5: wasn't
2: Jackson.
5: Even born.
2: No,
6: thank you
2: weren't born. You might have seen
6: you.
2: A repeat.
6: He's been doing this all week to me. Yeah.
2: Well, no, it was one of the great series of the early 80s. And Gordon Jackson, big Scottish actor, said he hated watching himself on screen. But I wonder, presumably you've got to watch yourself back to see what you're doing.
5: Why have you
2: right
5: got to watch
2: wrong?
5: Yourself?
2: Well,
5: no,
2: would you
5: no,
2: not
5: no.
2: pick up points?
5: No, I don't like it. It's much the same as tennis. Inside, I am looking like you, Marcus, young and sexy with a fabulous, just the perfect amount of stubble.
6: Oh, stop.
2: And then thank you, Jason.
5: And
2: I know why Sue Fell likes you so much.
5: I watch myself on screen and think, who's that old fella? What happened to his hair? Is that a fake nose? No, I don't like watching it at all. The thing I did last year was a very popular White Lotus. I loved watching because there were five other storylines I wasn't in. I made friends with all the cast and I hadn't seen what they did on my days off. But I don't like watching myself. I tell you why, though, generally, because actually acting, much like tennis, is an inside job. It's not really what you're doing on the outside, it's what you're thinking. It's what you're thinking and feeling. And if I think and feel right, the camera should be able to tell it. When I watch from the outside, I'm looking at outside stuff. bad directors, and I've worked with a couple in my life, will come and talk to you about what you're doing on the outside. Great directors come and tell you about what you're thinking, what you're feeling, what you want.
2: Wow.
5: And in the same way, I was watching the semis yesterday, of course, those two fabulous, interesting matches. And what I'm fascinated by when I watch the tennis is not just the points, but what I think the players are thinking.
2: Mm.
5: And how they are, you know, when you're two sets of love down and three love down, do you think you've got a chance of winning? How you concentrate in life, by the way, is the challenge as well. How you stay in the moment. How you stay in the journey and not the destination.
2: Yeah.
5: And how you don't start thinking, oh, God, I've rented that house for the rest of the week and I'm going home tomorrow morning. You know, how Djokovic stays positive and thinks, I've come back from things like this, when the balls are just coming over harder than he's ever experienced.
2: You mentioned White Lotus, which I thought was absolutely fantastic. How much fun was that to film in such an exotic location?
5: Well, it would be churlish to tell you about the things that weren't fun, but I was 7 months away from home, and once you've had a couple of massages and met every fish in the ocean, we're all in the same hotels together, in each other's faces all day, every day for 7 months. So it was. You've seen Lord of the Flies.
2: Mm-hmm. So, that bad,
5: know,
2: eh?
5: It was partly Lord of the Flies and partly Shangri-La. You know, it swung back and forth. It depends.
2: Can you tell us which of your co-stars were acting like prima donnas?
5: I absolutely can. Which is the button for off? Where do

0: little bit like that, but with, you know, pad thai added in.
1: Well, it was absolutely fantastic, and I know you love your sport. I actually want to ask you about your...
0: I don't love sport. I love tennis in particular. But I think it's the greatest game on earth.
1: You're also a football fan. I believe in what I've read, and you've supported Liverpool sadly throughout your life.
0: I've supported Liverpool happily, actually. You got that wrong. But now, like half of the world, I'm staying awake all night long and watching these games where the teams that shouldn't get through do get through, where the Americans have won and have divided football into four quarters, ridiculous hydration break, where the world's superstars barely get a touch and people we've never heard of score goals. So it's an interesting drama. But trying to do that and watch all the tennis matches, I just want to apologise to anyone I'm working with looking like 100 years old and not remembering my lines.
1: Are you busy work-wise at the moment then? What are you doing?
0: I am. I'm about to go to Savannah to make a film, a thriller. I don't know what it is. Thrilling suspense. It's a film. People run around. They have guns. People die. You know, that kind of stuff. But then enough about tennis.
2: Is acting like tennis in a way?
0: Oh, sod acting.
2: No.
0: Talk to me about it, because you're a tennis expert.
2: No, about getting into
0: acting.
2: Who's
0: going to win tomorrow? That's why I'm coming tomorrow as well. Who's going to win?
2: Because I think
0: there's an interesting game going on between Zverev and Sinner, because Zverev is walking tall, he's won the French, but he's lost 9 times.
1: Hang on, now Claire and Jason are locking horns here. This could get interesting.
0: Let's sort it out on court.
2: But do you have to, you have to specialise early? Do you have to have all these teachers?
0: No, it's not a real job for a grown-up.
2: You're just
0: pretending to do things with makeup on. That's all it is.
2: Easy then.
0: The whole conversation. We've done acting. Well, who's going to win tomorrow?
1: But hang on, the interesting thing there, Jason, is, and we heard that from Henry Patton, and he was asked about his girlfriend, his fiance, who's a doctor going off saving lives, and he said, "I don't work, I just hit a ball." So whatever we do, it's all done to a certain degree, and for many, I was going to be an actor, realised I didn't have the face or the voice or the talent for it. In terms of who's going to win tomorrow...
0: Did we miss the moment to contradict you? Do you want to do that again? We'll take two. Yeah. Leave a pause, we'll jump in. We will, won't we?
1: I auditioned for Young Sherlock back in 1983, and I'm still waiting for the follow-up call.
0: Sure, I've seen the piece of paper with your name on the list.
1: Yeah, thank you
0: They're working their way down to you.
1: In terms of tomorrow, who do you want to win, and how ultimately disappointed
0: Well, who I want to
1: you?
0: Win is Alcaraz, because I thought I would never enjoy tennis again after Roger retired, and I saw Carlos play since he was 16. He brings such joy and relish into any arena he comes to. He's having a great time playing, and you have a great time watching him, and that matchup of him and Sinner is just phenomenal. What a gift it is to the tennis world. However, for students of tennis, it's an interesting thing that's happening tomorrow, when someone has just won themselves a major for the first time, but not had to beat the greatest opponents on the way there. And he has absolute self-belief, Zverev, but Sinner's got a lot to prove, you know, given what happened to him in the summer, what happened to him in France. So I think it's going to be an interesting day. Hopefully it'll go long, because, you know, we all want to have best five-set matches.
1: Well, we do. And that was the slight frustration yesterday. I mean, I don't know what you thought with your expert's hat on. I thought Djokovic actually played really well for two sets, but Sinner was just on a different planet,
0: you know,
1: wasn't he?
0: If you're down there and you, when you watch these people play each other, different generations, you can hear the difference in volume. That ball is coming back so much harder and actually so much deeper, and everything Djokovic can do well, Sinner can do better. And by the way, maybe 20 years ago it might have been a different story, although probably not because of the science has advanced, but... Sinner is not exciting to watch because he gets the ball right in the middle of his strings every time. Mm. It's deep every time. He doesn't try and do anything flashy or clever because he knows what he does works. When people find that what they're doing normally that works isn't working, that's when it starts to get exciting and the games start to fray at the edges, I think.
1: I just thought the speed that he played at yesterday, I made the comparison with Barry Cann. If you're on watching your Sky television set and Jason comes on, well, you don't fast
0: turn over, obviously, immediately.
1: But there was it's like you can go to plus 12 to get through the advert, so his show comes back on. And it was almost as though Sinner was playing at plus 12 while Novak's at normal
0: There's
1: speed.
0: Something else as well. The difference between them, the top players, is tiny, isn't it? It's all mental. And when the balls didn't quite work or when Sinner was getting past them, Novak would turn to his kids, turn to his family, and go, "Can you believe it?" He'd laughed a lot and stuff. Maybe he was trying to stay relaxed, but maybe it was a sign that somewhere deep, deep down, he didn't think he had it in him.
2: Do you think he's going to be back?
0: I think he hasn't planned his farewell tour, and he's not ready for that. So although we all watching go, "You're not going to win a major. You're not going to do it again. You get to semis. You might even get to finals, but not unless the two players are injured." But he's not. In his head, ready for that. Partly because that's what he's done for 20-something years. Mm. All year round. Private planes, houses, schools, you know, that's his life. And I don't think, he hasn't got Rafa has got a bunch of academies, Roger has a bunch of business stuff. I don't think Novak knows what the hell he's going to do next.
1: Jimmy Connors made a really good point, actually, yesterday. I mean, there's Jimmy Connors.

0: who went on for longer than most, and he said no one has the right to tell Novak what to do. It's up to him. He's earned that. And if you look at his career over the past couple of years, he's regularly getting to semi-finals or finals of slams, and for 99% of the field, that is more than good enough. He's just on a different level.
1: It's not good enough for him, but...
2: Exactly right. I'd be happy to watch him forever. I'm happy to watch him when the... Borg came back with a wooden racket 5 years later. Looked like your drunken uncle in the park. But still, it was great to watch. It was Bjorn Borg. He still had the hair.
1: And you don't see it until you watch that match yesterday.
2: Yeah, yeah.
1: And they don't play them very often, but it was... There's levels. That's how I felt yesterday. I just
2: they
1: felt like,
2: the right
1: like Sinner's level was just massive.
2: It was great watching Serena to come back, but she was never going to win. And Novak is going to beat most people, which is miraculous because they really are faster and stronger and maybe not more flexible. But and he's got the tennis brain as well. But yesterday, the grin he had on him said to me at home, I'm probably not going to get through this thing. And I know straight away.
0: What's your hunch as to what's going to unfold this afternoon? You've got tickets on centre court. We know there's going to be a new champion.
2: It's
0: we
2: great
0: know she's going to be from Czechia. We know that both players have saved match points en route to the final. Mukova quite remarkably in that extraordinary semi-final against Coco Gauff. That drop shot from Coco on match point. I don't know how long that's going to haunt her for, but have you got a specific feel as to who's going to emerge victorious?
2: I think, at least I'm standing behind me is my fabulous goddaughter, Georgia, who came last year. I think it took longer to park than watching the match, which was two bagels. It took about 8 seconds. And so I'm hoping we get at least a match. They're friends, they're ex-double partners. I'm intrigued by the ex-double partners thing. When double partners split up, there's always something.
0: Mm.
2: So maybe, if we're lucky, there's some drama, some bad blood, something. I don't think so. They seem very friendly.
0: Yeah.
2: They're creative players. And although most of the crowd don't know who they are or how, you know, aren't familiar with their characters, they're not big characters, their English isn't great, they're fantastic tennis players. Mukova's slightly more creative, so we might get more drop shots. People are not playing drop shots well this year. And we miss Alcaraz. I don't think people are dropping well. Maybe because they're getting to it because they're fit, maybe because the grass is bouncier, don't know.
1: I was actually listening to Andy Roddick talk about that on his podcast. Are you meant to say what podcast it is when you
0: no,
1: say that?
0: No, you don't have to.
1: And he was talking about the stats.
2: Are you on commission? Would you like to?
1: It's pretty
0: just,
1: good.
0: You
1: it's
0: can promote good. Our radio channel, yeah. Nobody else's.
1: Well, the stats are that there's the same amount of drop shots are being played on the grass as right. they were in the French Open. I think it's 56% of points are won whenever you play the drop shot on the clay. But on the grass here, it's like 50%. I'm probably wrong with my numbers, but it's the wrong tactic to play on this surface.
2: Well, there's two things to say about that. I saw them not working. I've seen people fail, for instance. Their drop shots are failing quite a lot because they don't practice them enough. But also, the players are standing on the baselines. People are trying to come in because it's grass, which means they're not far enough away from the drop shots. On the clay, they're standing a long way back because it's kicking off the topspin. So if you really push someone back, then the short game's going to work. But it's, you know, you miss Alcaraz because he played a bunch here and did it beautifully. And I just don't think people train. I don't think people practice. They get here, they think they ought to try it. They try it a few times at the beginning of the match. It doesn't work, then they give up.
0: I apologise if Sue asked you this question the other day. OK, Alcaraz is your favourite player now. In the history of the game, as a youngster, who more than anybody else on a tennis court captured your imagination?
2: Well, I like the drama of it. I think all audiences like the drama. I liked it when, you know, Nastasi was nasty. I liked Borg being a rock star. I liked McEnroe losing his rag. Actually, one of the things I really miss, I'm interested what you two think, I miss the human error. I miss line judges who are retired locals, you know, wearing sunglasses. The ball goes by 100 miles an hour. There's three challenges. Maybe one judge keeps getting it wrong.
0: Yeah.
2: I don't mind the fact. I mean, I wish it hadn't happened, I suppose. I don't mind the fact that Maradona punched that goal in and the referee didn't see and we all saw it at home. I think making sure there is something of human error, human frailty in this and every sport keeps us all real.
0: Yeah,
1: we like,
0: the umpire,
1: it, we like
0: you,
1: it, don't we?
0: Well, we the, like McEnroe, the famous McEnroe, you are the pits. And I do know the umpire's name, but it's gone out of my mind. But in brackets, when they used to put his name up, he'd have Gentleman Farmer. Because actually, that was his occupation. Suddenly he's on centre court being told he is the pits.
2: But if you watch back, McEnroe was right on some of the calls. Yeah. But sometimes completely wrong as well. I don't know. I like that element of it. I think that it just makes it all feel more accessible. They're not machines out there. And also, the reason I've long held that Rafa's the greatest sportsman I've ever seen is not because of how he executed the game. It was quite boring sometimes with that clubbing forehand. It's because of his grace. in victory, in defeat, when a judge, when a line judge would get it wrong or something. He just was a man who accepted that this was a flawed process and that he was flawed and that sometimes he felt insecure. Anyway, I miss that. I hope we go back to it.
0: Well, I hope we get a great final this afternoon, and I've got to give you time to go and find your seats, Jason, because Centre Court is filling up again. And before you go, it's no coincidence that since you came into the booth, Sue Thirl has appeared, and I think she would probably...
2: Sue, put some clothes on, for God's sake, woman. I know it's hot in here. Please. Yes,
0: if you just
2: have some decorum.
0: Have your
2: honestly,
0: picture taken and sign a few autographs and... Yes, all right. Listen, all right, Jason, I'm absolute going. Pleasure to see
2: lovely
0: you.
2: To meet
0: enjoy
2: see
0: Savannah
2: you.
0: When you head out there. I hope you don't get murdered in the first five
2: well,
0: minutes.
2: I'm hoping you'll have me back tomorrow. I can't wait to see the game and see what happens tomorrow. Well, I can't wait to see what happens this afternoon as well.
0: You're welcome back anytime.
2: Congratulations to Henry.
0: Brilliant. Thank you all so right. much. That's Jason Isaacs,
2: thanks for having
0: the
2: me.
0: Brilliant actor. Sue Thirl is waiting in the wings. Thank you to Clarice Curran. Olga Savchuk's still here, the Bond girl. We are 19 minutes away from the women's singles final. And just out and about, I think somewhere behind the back of Centre Court, we can find Lindsay.
3: An area that you know very well, Marcus, because at the back of Centre Court, there's also the queue for the sausage grill. And I finally succumbed after you and Barry have been talking about the sausage grill all week. I went there for my lunch, and I can endorse that it was a very good sausage. Right opposite, there is the Wimbledon shop underneath Centre Court. And as you say, the buzz here and the expectation around the ladies' singles final starting at 4 o'clock means that people are gathering round with their tickets ready. I'm joined by Olivia and Alison, who are both from Shanghai, well, near Shanghai in China. Can I ask you both about this ladies' final and what sort of tennis you're looking forward to seeing, hopefully?
4: Hopefully an exciting one. And they play three matches rather than two matches like last year.
3: Yes, exactly. And it's an all Czech final. Are you more about the power or are you more about the variety? Because there's a lot of variety of shots with these pair.
5: I think I'm more into the variety shots than the power, just the power. So like it makes the match more like interesting.
3: How did you both come to love tennis so much? Because you've been together before to Wimbledon.
5: Yes, like we went here last year for queuing for the Wimbledon, but we only get the court one ticket. I start my tennis journey around my like graduation, because like my friends just invite me to see like whether I can, I'm interested in that, and I got to try.
3: Mm. And Olivia, for you, it was only 2 years ago that you came to tennis, and now you absolutely adore it, love it. Why?
4: I just feel like I want to try a new sports, and tennis has been everyone talking about in London. So I took some lessons 2 years ago, but making really slow progress. I really appreciate how the players can be playing for so long.
3: Yes, I think everyone's in awe of that. I'm also going to get your opinion. Now, you can't call the ladies' singles final. You both told me, you said you don't know who's going to win. But you've also seen Jannik Sinner, and you saw him here last year. He's in the final tomorrow against Zverev. Do you think he's going to win again?
4: I think high chance he will win. 60% chance, likely.
3: Oh, 60%? Have we got any advance?
5: I think maybe more chance, because like, he's so stable about his shots and, yeah, very quick.
3: Well, enjoy your experience. It's your first time watching the ladies' singles final. Just try and sum up how excited you are for it.
5: It's my first time to like the championship point, like here in person. So like I'm so excited.
3: And that means you get to see a lot of the trophy lift and all of that.
4: Absolutely. We just watched the gentleman double, and we've seen through the whole thing. It was quite exciting to see through. So we're looking forward to the next one.
3: Thank you very much for your time. I'm going to get out the way. The queues are getting so big, especially the one for the sausage grill. I think it's because I gave it a plug. Thank you very much.
4: Thank you so much. Have a lovely day ahead.
3: Thank you.
0: Do you know what, Lindsay? You've persuaded me. I'm going to go off to the sausage grill in just a moment. Jason Isaacs has departed. Sue Thirl has put her clothes back on. She will take over in just a moment. The women's singles final is just 16 minutes away. And while we wait for the Czechia players to walk out, we're going to join Rob Northman, who has a very special guest.
6: Well, I'm on centre court with a very excited 11-year-old. Her name is Shirley Rodriguez-Yugzi, and she is going to be tossing the coin before the ladies' singles final. Shirley, tell us a little bit about what's going through your mind at the moment.
7: I am very excited and nervous at the same time. It's a one-in-a-lifetime experience, and I'm just really proud of myself that the coaches noticed me out of all these children and picked me.
6: Now, you're part of the Wimbledon Junior Tennis Initiative, so just tell me what tennis has done to your life.
7: Tennis has helped me improve my dedication. My mindset is more organized now, and it's just something that can get me out of reality. For some, it may be reading a book. For me, it's tennis.
6: And you play at your local club, don't you? And you're from Wandsworth, which is very close to Wimbledon. There are people listening to this all around the world. So tell us exactly when you were told that you were going to be tossing the coin before the ladies' singles final.
7: It was about 2 months ago. I got home from school and my mum ran and hugged me. I didn't know why at the time. Then she told me the great news, and it was just a very happy moment. It was like everything was golden.
6: What a lovely way of putting it. What has been the reaction of all your friends and family to this news?
7: My family is very proud, and I'm the only one in my family who plays tennis. They feel like I have accomplished a grand thing in my life, and everyone was just so proud of me.
6: Interesting, because I've seen you hit a forehand. You hit a forehand with great gusto, don't you? It seems to be your favourite shot. You also apparently have been helping a lot of youngsters in their tennis. Why does this mean so much to you?
7: Well, first of all, I have a lot of younger cousins, and I am the youngest child, and I know how it feels like to want help but not get any. But I also know it feels like to get help, to finally get help. And I feel like getting like notes from someone who actually knows how to do it really helps a lot, and I love helping people in general.
6: Well, good on you. Tell me a little bit about the practice, because you've got that golden coin which says rackets or championship on either side. How many times have you been practicing at home?
7: Well, last night I was practicing flipping a coin, and I've relaxed myself by saying to myself, it's out of luck, it's just flipping a coin.
6: Well, that's a great way of looking at it. And have you thought for a moment what it's going to be like walking out into this place, which will be full of people, in front of two great players, Karolina Mukova and Linda Noskova, and being part of the ladies' singles final?
7: I have thought about it a lot, and I think I'll be very proud of myself, and I'll keep glancing back to look at my parents and then meeting their eyes and their big smiles in the crowd. And it's going to be like a blurry moment. It's going to be, wow, full of emotions.
6: Well, it will last with you for the rest of your life. You're a remarkable person, and we hope that you have an experience that you'll never, ever forget. Thanks so much for talking to us.
7: Thank you.
8: Oh, it's a lovely story, and it will be a lovely moment. It always is for the singles finals, and we look forward to seeing that in a very short while now. 10 to 4, just before 10 to 4. Sue Thirl in the booth with you, alongside Olga Savchuk and Claire Curran. How are you?
9: Very good. Very.
8: Oh, very good.
9: Yes.
8: From Savchuckles. How about you, Curran?
10: I'm just trying to get my heart rate
8: Composure back is the word you're looking for.
10: I mean, I don't think I've ever met a non-tennis person, commentator or expert or former player that knows more about tennis.
8: I mean, who's an A-list Hollywood actor?
10: Yeah. I mean, I actually...
9: You were just speechless for 1 hour.
10: Well,
9: I just looked at you, actually, I was just...
10: And I regretted asking the question about trying to kind of compare an actor to a tennis player. I'm trying to find out a bit about that journey.
8: No, it's a great question.
10: Well.
8: There are parallels. It didn't go down well.
10: No, we weren't here to talk about acting. It's all about the tennis.
8: But I think there are parallels, because this is a stage, right? It's the biggest stage of all in the sport, and you could argue across the slams, the centre court, at Wimbledon, you want to be on that stage on the second weekend in one of the final singles or doubles. So I think there are huge parallels. You've got to perform. You've got to get your performance right.
10: Well, that's what just happened in the men's doubles.
8: It was exactly that.
10: That was exactly what Louis Caillet asked of his players. If you can perform, if you can stay aggressive in the big moments, if you can stay calm, if you can do those things, if you are a performer, then that goes a long way. I, as a tennis player, I actually really struggled with that.
8: Did you?
10: Yeah, I did. And I think it was actually...
8: But you won the NCAA's doubles. That's a big stage to tick that box off, and you did.
10: Yeah, well, thank you
8: I've
10: for
8: seen
10: that,
8: your
10: Sue.
8: Trophy, I
10: yeah.
8: know,
10: yeah,
8: in
10: no.
8: your house, no
10: yeah,
8: less.
10: But I played with a doubles partner. That helps you. But I think that certainly when I was playing professional tennis and I made that break in my doubles to break the top 100 in the world, the next level for me, and I think ability-wise, certainly desire, work ethic, all of those things, I think I had it for the next level, top 50, and maybe could have gone further. But I struggled to be a performer.
8: Right back with that thought in a second. Abigail, championship point, court one.
11: Yeah, in the girls' singles final, the top seed Sun Jinran serving at 3-5, an advantage down, serves out wide to the backhand, into the net goes Pliskova, and it is a roar from the gut from Sun. Not the first that we've heard from the 15-year-old, but this one, a yell of pure survival. It's been absolute drama out here for 2 hours and 30 minutes. She had a medical timeout earlier in this set, but she battles on at deuce, Sue.
8: Abigail, thank you very much. We will come back when there is when there are further developments, even on that girls' singles final. Olga Savchuk, how were you with handling your nerves? Because I heard that lovely piece where you did the Walk of Champions through the clubhouse, and I know you were quite moved actually by the history and almost having a chance to experience for yourself exactly what it feels like. They're going to be feeling some mighty nerves, especially Linda Noskova, who's never played a slam final before.
9: Yeah, it's interesting, you know, Sue. So I was thinking that I played on center court against Jelena Jankovic back in 2008, I believe. And I don't remember at all this walk. So,
8: really?
9: Yes. So I was thinking how nervous I was at that moment. It was the first round, you know, that I completely forgot about that. And today was like, you know, like something new for me. And to experience this history and all these emotions that come through your mind entering such a big stage, it's just incredible. And again, there's so much history. I think it's like one of the most historical center court, and the entrance is so dramatic. And I love that sign, you know, just before you walk into center court, from Rudyard Kipling. And I was just thinking that it's such a good phrase, because it's not only joy, it can only also be disaster when you're performing at such a big arena. And I think most players, you know, would agree with me that sometimes it's in your mind and you're thinking, I want to perform. You're not concentrating, you know, on the joy and how lovely it is to be and playing in Wimbledon final, but you're thinking, I want to perform well. And there is a part of you that it's a big fear that you feel about performing not good.
8: It is, I mean, I have to say, I can't imagine the nerves they're going through right now, but it is something that when you're nervous, we all do this. I remember on my wedding day, the walk down the aisle is the iconic thing, isn't it? I almost sprinted down it because I was so nervous, because we speed up, yeah. Don't we? You see it in sport when someone is frantically trying to get back into something or close something out or finish off something, whatever sport it may be. It's a natural human instinct to just get quicker.
10: I'm just thinking about you sprinting down the aisle to start with.
9: Running away. Maybe you
8: should. I've got to be honest, I was never that fast a mover anyway. Yeah, so I say sprint, more of a gentle jog. Yeah. But you know what I mean?
10: Yeah.
8: The point is kind of it's a human emotion that we go through, and that's the reaction.
10: The most difficult thing is when you're in those moments, it's not thinking ahead at all, but just staying in that absolute moment. And that was the bit, certainly about playing tennis, and in those big moments that I had to try to find a way to silence my brain to thinking, like, okay, what if I win this? Or what if I don't win this? And just the thoughts, and those thoughts can happen before you go on court. They can happen at any moment. They can happen, you mentioned the NCAAs.
8: Yeah.
10: I remember trying to serve out that match in the second set, and I couldn't even hold my racket. So my head was already going to the next, I was already thinking, what would this mean? And I think that's the bit that there's a skill in learning that.
8: There is, and I'm not sure all of us in life master it particularly well, especially if you've got to give a speech or something like that away from the sporting arena, anything like that, as the ball crew make their way onto court. Special moment for them today in the highest profile match of them all. Olga, you wanted to say something.
9: Yes, I want to say what Claire was saying. It's good if you're thinking, what if I win instead of what if I lose? What if I lose this match, this final six love? And I think it's, as a player, these kind of thoughts, they're the worst, and they go quite often, they creep into your mind. And I think that's something that I didn't learn how to, you know, to overcome these kind of thoughts. But I think the top players, they probably do, and they try to put that fear in more positive side rather than, oh, what if I lose?
8: We're going to just pause very briefly because the atmosphere is really building, the buzz around centre court. The players will start to assemble in the corridors of the clubhouse very shortly as Billie Jean King makes her way into the Royal Box. But we're just going to dash out to get the atmosphere, a flavour of it outside, because Lily Coleman has been catching up with some more famous faces.
12: Oh my goodness, I've bumped into Tilly Ramsey. It's so nice to see you. How's your day going?
13: Oh my goodness. I mean, you can't not be happy at Wimbledon. It's been such an amazing day so far. And it's just such good vibes here.
12: It really is good vibes. And it's the women's final. Do you love your tennis?
13: I love tennis. I have to say, I'm not the best tennis player myself, but I love watching it. I love coming to Wimbledon. And yeah, it's been an incredible day.
12: If you were going to play tennis against your dad, who would win?
13: Ooh, he's really competitive, and he's actually quite good at tennis, I must say. But the best tennis player in my family is my mum.
12: Really?
13: Yeah, she's actually quite good.
12: I love that. Okay, what do you love most about being at Wimbledon? Obviously, you said you're not the biggest tennis player yourself.
13: No.
12: But what about the food? The strawberries and cream?
13: Delicious. Absolutely amazing. The food, the drink, the people. I love playing tennis, but I'm just not very good myself.
12: Sure, that's not true. What about your drink of choice? You come here, are you going for a Pimm's, a glass of champagne, or just a sparkling water?
13: It's going to have to be Pimm's.
12: Oh, always. Pimm's, you can't always not do Pimm's. Okay, and just lastly, who is... Actually, I've got two more questions for you.
13: Two more questions.
12: Who is your dream doubles partner? It doesn't necessarily have to be a tennis player. It could be any celebrity.
13: I love Emma Raducanu. I think she's amazing, inspirational, and I'd love to play tennis with her. Although I'd probably be apologising a lot when I'm, you know, hitting all the shots out.
12: Fair enough. And then if you were a tennis player on centre court, you have your support box. Okay. You're allowed three people in your support box. Who are those three people?
13: Oh, that's really tough. I would probably go for my mum.
12: Oh, that's sweet, yeah.
13: My mum, my dad, and probably my boyfriend.
12: Oh, that's so nice. Would your parents not be like, I don't know, pushy? Or are they actually very chilled out?
13: I think they'd be shocked that I'm there, to be honest.
12: Fair enough. Well, thank you so much, Tilly, for chatting to me. Have a lovely day.
13: And you. Thank you very much.
12: Thank you so much.
8: Yes, it's star-filled today. And you can hear the roar because the Royal Box is filling up and the players are on their way, walking down that Champions Walk. Olga, memories for you of just a little bit earlier on today. And they both look... And not surprisingly, a little bit of tension etched on the face of Karolina Mukova, who is walking in advance of Linda Noskova, who also looked very nervous, it must be said. They've just hit the bar area where those in the Royal Box will have their refreshments, lunch and tea, and maybe a Pimm's a little bit later, and now coming down the stairs. The last thing you want to do is trip on your laces coming down there. Can you imagine?
9: Yeah, it would have hauled.
8: I'd hang on to that stair rail. And then they walk past the trophy cabinets in the main reception of this beautiful clubhouse, and you can see the trophies. And, of course, the Roll Call of Honour, upon which one of these women is going to write their name later on today or watch it being etched onto the wall, which is a thrill. And we do know, don't we, ladies, there's going to be a third Czech name in the last 4 years on it. It is remarkable, the success story of Czech women's tennis, and it continues to be. Linda Noskova, just tapping her feet on the floor, now bouncing a little bit. Karolina Mukova was doing the Claire Curran table tennis dance when she gave me the pep talk of my life to help us over the finish line in an infamous table tennis encounter. And now they both settle and pick up their tennis bags and prepare to walk into the cauldron of noise that is about to greet them. Mukova and Noskova. A moment in history, a snapshot as the doors open and out they emerge into the sunlight of Centre Court. Listen to this.

0: bouquet of flowers, all in front of Her Royal Highness, the Princess of Wales, who's taken her seat in the front row of the Royal Box. Goodness me. Penny for their thoughts right now. Olga, what on earth are you thinking in these moments?
1: I think not much, to be honest. I think it's a bit of a chaotic thinking in your head right now. And I think if you're a player down there, you just wanted to start this match. I think, longer, more time you take, more time you're thinking about this.
0: Well, Linda Noskova just rummaging through her bag, sorting a few things out, as Shirley Rodriguez-Yuxi, the 11-year-old with the honour of performing the coin toss, emerges onto centre court in the company of Denise Parnell, the referee. She'll be nervous too, no doubt about that. Robert Barmforth is the chair umpire today. He makes his way to the net, and both of the players just going through their final preparations, neither of them wanting to make the move first. A second meeting between the two. They actually turn almost simultaneously and head to the net. And Noskova just going to get there first, shaking hands with Shirley. Let's listen into this.
2: OK, ladies, so just a few reminders. If we get to 6-6 in the final set, the tiebreak is to 10 points. Just keep playing till you hear a call from the system. We have the video review. If you want to use it, just stop the point or wait to the end of the point and ask me then. Just remember, we can't check the service let, the foot faults, time and code, or correctly made line calls. We can check everything else. Towels are at the back. Carolina, the green one is yours, please. Purple one for you, please, Linda. Time starts after I've called the score. It's in all the corners, and the grass damages easily, so just a reminder, please don't throw your rackets. Do you have any questions? And after we do the coin toss, we're going to have quite a few pictures as well, all right? So your options are championships or rackets. What would you like? Championships. OK, Shirley. That is a good toss. You're going to serve? You're going to stay here? OK, so you go in the middle.
0: It's photo time.
2: There we go.
0: And that's nice. Linda Noskova just putting an arm around Shirley at the net. She did a very good job. And the net result of that is that Linda Noskova won the toss and she's going to serve first, and I'm not surprised to hear that. Guys, in terms of the tactical battle today, one of the things I was chatting about earlier this morning, I'd love to hear your respective views, is on Mukova's ability to change direction repeatedly and regularly to disrupt the rhythm of Noskova today, but also her ability, because she's so soft in the hands and so skillful with her hands, to find the short angles cross court off both wings, which I worry from Linda's point of view will take her out of her strike zone.
1: Yeah, I agree with you, Sue, because I feel like Mukova is a better athlete, better mover on the court. We know that Linda Noskova have a very low base and quite stable when she hit her shots, but I feel she's good from the middle of the court and, you know, a few meters to the sides, but not so quick from, you know, if you stretch her wider. And I think Mukova is so good at moving the ball around and, you know, play all the open spaces and, again, break the rhythm.
3: Yeah, I think, look, if Mukova is able to get Noskova out wide, but the problem is how to get her there, because her court position is on top of that baseline. She is squeezing the baseline. So if Noskova's ball lands short, she is going to start getting exposed out wide into those channels that you're talking about. But Noskova's depth so far in this tournament, she's been hitting each shot very, very, very deep. One thing that actually has really interested me about Noskova, just looking at her statistics, we look at like the serve and then plus one. She plays 50% of the time forehand, 50% backhand. That's actually quite unusual, because we always talk about hit your serve and then maybe look for your forehand. But she plays, and when she serves, she stays center of the court. And I think that really helps her court position. And she's not like, and also helps her court position, but also she's not expending any extra energy hunting down a forehand and then having to cover the rest of the court.
0: Well, one of many tactical duels we'll get into the weeds on in just a second, but a reminder, the women's singles, the ladies' singles final, just moments away. You're listening to the Wimbledon Radio Channel. It's 4:05.
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0: Well, another aspect of the final today, tactically, I think, is going to be the Noskova backhand down the line, which is an absolute gem. Also, the way she's able to vary the serve and spot serve, but her tee serves, especially from the juice court, but also from the ad court, another element today, which I think Mukova's going to have to deal with very well if she is to get the win.
1: Yeah, I think, you know, one of her big weapons, of course, it's her serve, as you said, and both, actually two serves, because she goes quite aggressive on the second serve as well, so it's quite a flat serve, and it's been working quite well for her all throughout this tournament. And backhand down the line, it's one of her biggest weapon, but also, you know, it can break down, and as we saw it against Eliza Mertens in the quarterfinal, that it did break down. And, you know, as I spoke to Thomas Krupa, her coach, that he said, you know, she's still young and still raw, so still a lot of areas that she will have to improve, but her mentality, she doesn't really have those dips in the match because she's quite stable, and you can see on the court quite quiet and quite, you know, there is not much emotions you see. He also said that it's something that helping her to go through some tough moments.
0: And even when she has a little cluster of unforced errors, it doesn't really seem to tear off, does it?
1: Yeah, it feels that she finds a way, and again, and it can affect her for a few points, for a few games maybe, but she doesn't have those big dips where you just disappear off the court for a few games.
0: They're both really good movers, Claire, aren't they? I mean, their athleticism.
1: I've been practicing this word, though. Athleticism. No. All morning I've been practicing.
0: You so nearly got there. You just tripped up at the end. Do you want to go in again, Olga, while we look at the stats?
1: Athleticism.
0: Yay!
1: Yes!
0: Nailed it. I knew you would. She's a pro. We were looking at the unforced errors tally, weren't we there, Claire Curran? You were pointing something out, which is unusual for you, so I think we should listen.
3: Well, the unforced errors through this tournament for Noskova have been much greater. 160 unforced errors. Yep. I think it was 127. But in saying that, in her semi-final match, there was only 7 unforced errors. So as this tournament has progressed, she's cut those unforced errors out. And for somebody that plays as big a game as she does, you would expect that she would be hitting more mistakes, but she just plays with such smart margins. It was really exceptional in her semi-final match. It's aggressive, but big margins.
0: I totally agree with you. It was an impressive display of controlled aggression. She didn't go too big, and in the end, Marta Kostyuk just couldn't match the consistency coming from the Noskova racket. So as they head to their respective ends of the court, time for us, I think, to join our match commentary for this. Looking forward to this listen. I hope you are too. Richard Connolly and Jill Krabus.
5: First set, Linda Noskova to serve.
6: We are so excited. We are so thrilled to bring you the ladies' singles final of 2026. It's a gorgeous, hot day. There's not a cloud in the sky. And the two Czech players making history here, rivals from their own country, born an hour and a half's drive from one another. And here they are on the most famous court in the world, contesting the ladies' singles final. Linda Noskova, the younger of the two at 21, chose to serve in a heartbeat here, and she's been perhaps the best server in the ladies' singles championship. Though she's lost the opening point here. A second serve that was cautious, and Mukova finding the court. Noskova not able to do so. Noskova in the white visor at the Royal Box end with Her Royal Highness the Princess of Wales among those looking down from that privileged position. Mukova can see them all from where she is, looking towards her opponent, and then a little bit up to see all the previous champions of Wimbledon who are watching as well. Forehand into the net from Mukova, and it's 15-all.
7: Well, I think about the styles of both that we've been critiquing before this final. I mean, Noskova's definitely going to be looking to get that first strike on the ball right away.
6: She lands a first serve. There's a little chip return from Mukova. Nice. And then a beautiful drop shot from Linda Noskova on the angle. She has the power, Jill, that can push you back, but she has the finesse.
7: And I was wondering if Noskova was going to use that drop shot and use it as a tactical play. I

0: think that's a good play for her to occasionally throw that drop shot in.
1: 30-15, she serves down the center, and the blocked return flies long. The drop shot, Linda Noskova may have been listening to Jason Isaacs about 20 minutes ago, and she may have just offered her response. There's a player who can execute it and has been executing it at these championships very well. She serves down the middle. The backhand return is short. Noskova follows up. Mukova tries to pass, but the ball had too much loft on it, sailed long, and Noskova gets the first game under her belt in her first major final. And all of these steps at this stage, Jill, mean something.
0: Yeah, especially just getting on the board right away. I love the fact that she decided to serve first. That's been an area of Noskova's game that has been so confident for her throughout these championships. And it was a very convincing game, and always good to get that first game pretty easily under your belt and just to settle those nerves if there are any.
1: Will the experience of Mukova help today? She has been to a Grand Slam final before, as we've been saying. She played very well in it 3 years ago, even if she didn't win. But she has the scars, both literally and figuratively, of defeats and of injuries that have set her back. Many would say she's yet to fulfill her potential. This is the day when she might do that. For Noskova, it's the inexperience. Is that going to help her? Can she swing freely, not knowing what it's all about, knowing she'll have many more chances? Or will something so new, something so staggering, take her aback? Mukova serving at 15 love. Noskova, about a meter behind the baseline, makes a backhand return in the bright sunlight and then goes forehand down the center of the court. Mukova mistiming her forehand, just readjusts her tennis shirt as if to suggest that there may have been a fraction of tightness there. Now she springs on her toes and flicks the heels up a little bit. You want to get the feet moving, don't you? If the legs feel solid at this moment, you know you've got the butterflies. 15 all, Mukova serves to the forehand. It comes back at her hard. Mukova adjusts. Noskova hard through the middle of the court, and then a hard spinning forehand from Mukova into the forehand corner for a winner. That will feel good.
2: 15.
0: Yeah, it was better adjustment there from Mukova on the forehand, the previous one she had pulled off of, so did better with the feet there of getting up to the ball. Went for the exact same shot, perfect placement in the corner.
1: That was like a French Open style forehand, wasn't
0: it?
1: It was loaded with topspin.
0: Yeah.
1: 30-15, she serves to the backhand and misses fractionally. She's the player, everyone says, has got the variety, has all the shots, all the options. She came through that titanic semi-final against Coco Gauff here a couple of days ago, when both players played on the center court for the very first time in their lives. And of course, they warmed up together here before the semi-final matches. They might have had an inkling that they could meet one another in the final, and so it is. A net court from Noskova on return. Short slice from Mukova, and then the attempted pass in the net from Noskova. Game points to
2: 14-15.
1: Mukova, who is the number 10 seed, Noskova the number 9.
0: That was a good approach, actually. She knew she had to get the depth because she saw Noskova just inching inside the baseline and covered the right part of the net, took the line away from Noskova.
1: Can Mukova win this point and get herself on the scoreboard at the start? She serves down the middle and then goes down the middle again with a forehand, forced to go to her backhand side by the hard-hitting Noskova. But that one came through low at Noskova. Mukova does hold in the opening game. And Jill, we will not have a final like last year.
0: No.
1: It will not be a double bagel, one way or the other.
0: I don't think any of us predicted that it would be the same as last year. I think everyone kind of thought this one could go the distance.
1: You feel a three-setter in the pipeline, do you?
0: I think I do, yeah.
1: Settle in wherever you're listening to the Wimbledon radio channel. It's great to have you with us on Wimbledon.com or the official Wimbledon app. Local to the All England Club on 87.7 FM, or in the US on Sirius XM and the Sirius XM app. Let us know where you are listening. Noskova serves a second serve, and it's an ace, and she got such cut spin on that it swung right away from a lunging Mukova.
0: I actually thought she mishit that at first, but I think it was just because she took so much pace off. It didn't have the same sound.

0: to it, but love the fact that on the slice out wide, she went for the shorter part of the service box.
1: Her semi-final match against Marta Kostyuk was a much shorter and less dramatic affair, and she served brilliantly throughout, as she serves well there, going down the middle and getting to 30 love. The analysis from our insights team said that in the semi-final she was particularly good from the ad side, Noskova, getting it close to the line at every turn, and that was another first serve that was beautifully placed. She's serving with enough speed, 112 miles per hour, but from the ad side in the semi-final, 19 of 20 first serves were within 2 feet of a line. And there again, she lands it right in the corner, and Mukova could do nothing there at all. A really clean hold of serve from Noskova, who moves up after the first three games by 2-1.
2: Well, that's an authoritative opening, second service game, I should say, from Linda Noskova. So 2-1 on serve, early stages. Just a few moments have passed on centre, but we do have a conclusion on court one. Linda Noskova was a 2021 French Open singles champion. Well, who I wonder with Abigail Johnson has won the title in the junior department ladies girls singles this year.
3: The drama has reached a breaking point here on the number one court. Anna Pushkareva had her first championship point on the return. She had three in a row on serve, and a double fault brought it back to deuce. But now she has advantage of 5-4 final set over the top seed. Serves into the body of Sun Shinran. Now the off forehand into the backhand of her Chinese opponent. The forehand spun into the middle of the court, and Sun responding in kind. The forehand driven by Pushkareva, looking for her opportunity, going back behind. Sun up the middle of the court. The backhand through the middle from Pushkareva. Now she's on the stretch with a forehand slice down the line from the top seed. The backhand through the middle from Pushkareva. Soon into the floor! And to the floor collapses Anna Pushkareva. Grand Slam champion. For the first time in her career, she is crying tears of elation and maybe a little disbelief after 2 hours and 22 minutes of battle. In her first season contesting the Grand Slam, so the players are crying in each other's arms here at the net. Such passion, such fight both sides. A tug of war. Well over 2 hours of play and a standing ovation here on the number one court. Pushkareva is collapsing over. Some of this is physical, some of it is just overcome by emotion. She has just achieved the result of her career. She's shaking her head with a smile on her face. Just her second title at this level, and it's a major trophy.
2: Well, that's a name just to put in the back of your mind, Anna Pushkareva, because a fabulous final ends in victory for her today. Our congratulations to her. So early stages of this fourth game, Karolina Mukova serving at 1-2, 15-all. Claire Curran, you had some great stats, didn't you? You just were telling us. Your mic's on, don't worry.
4: Oh, yeah, thank you. I was looking at the stats this morning. I came in very early to the commentary box and all the stats are up on the computer there. Because you're trying to find the edge. You're trying to find something that might make a difference in terms of kind of reading what will happen. And there was very little between them. In fact, Mukova was ahead slightly in kind of all departments, first serves in, aces, points won behind first serve, second serves. The only thing that stood out to me for Noskova was that on her second serve, 36% of the time, that second serve's not returned. And it's only 20% for Mukova. So that means that Mukova's playing a lot more points kind of behind that second serve, expending more energy as well, and just facing a little bit more pressure. This game, Sue, is interesting already for me. Mukova serving. She's hit a serve, she's hit a forehand from the backhand side of the court, and she went inside out, and that left that big space down the line for that brilliant backhand that you were talking about for Noskova earlier on. And that, for me, is the difference between the two players slightly, that Noskova doesn't give you those spaces because she holds the centre of the court so well on her ball after the serve.
2: A couple of interesting points. We've seen Mukova, two break points she's facing for the first time in the match. She tried to impose that pattern of play on the third point of this game, where multiple changes of direction and ended up making the error because the depth was so good from Noskova. And then from Noskova, a sliced forehand, which drew the error from Mukova as well. So actually the variety we spoke about from Mukova coming from the racket of Linda Noskova, who stares and looks at that line where a clean ace is called. I don't think she entirely agreed, Olga, did she?
5: Yeah, but it's...

0: A second ace in this game for Karolina Muchova.
1: 30-40 then. 12 minutes gone, 4:20 local time here in London. Muchova just bouncing the ball and then staring up the court at Linda Noskova. Just checking where her return position is. I feel this serve might go down the tee. It didn't. It went into the corner of the service box. Brilliant return from Noskova, who's now lining up a forehand, and Muchova on the defensive with a slice backhand, and it is put away magnificently by Linda Noskova. What a point that was.
2: Yeah, it doesn't get any better than that, and that was a break point. I mean, the return of serve onto the baseline, I thought Muchova did well returning that forehand with depth, but it was the fact that Noskova then, when she had that opportunity, she saw the ball short in the court and she went to her favourite shot, backhand down the line, to win that point. And for such a young player, she looks very calm out there.
1: Serving at 3-1. No reaction. Of course there isn't from Linda Noskova. She's so cool, calm and collected. And there goes that signature deuce court tee serve, but just a little bit too long. 111 miles an hour from Noskova. Now she's distracted by noises to her right-hand side. Inside centre court, resets with the second serve. It's good, down the tee. Backhand from Muchova. Backhand from Noskova. That's just too pacey and powerful,
0: yeah.
1: Olga.
0: Yeah, too much heavy power from Noskova on that backhand. I mean, you could see the difference in the power in the rally exchange. You could see that Noskova have much more. It's a heavier power, yeah.
1: Been really composed, this start that she's made in the opening set. Serves down the tee, and Muchova not able to do anything with that, just slicing that forehand into the net.
0: I mean, if you think how many matches Noskova and actually Muchova played on grass this season, it's crazy. I mean, Noskova, she won Berlin and also in doubles as well. So it was a double trophies for her during that week, and also played doubles here. And now she's in the final. So a lot of confidence, as well as for Karolina Muchova winning Bad Homburg previously on the way here.
2: Yeah, and I think that confidence for Noskova, it's on the back of last year,
0: yes,
2: as well. And this year, those wins, but she's kind of proven it for 2 years in a row. And really, she's so young. Muchova, before the championships this year, I don't think she had won on here since 2021. That's a long time.
1: It is a long wait. Muchova exposed again by the quality of that serve from the ad court into the backhand, forcing her to take her hand off it.
2: Yeah, I think that with that, when I'm thinking about that, I just think, is there scar tissue for Muchova? Does she have more scar tissue? I know she has more experience,
0: yes,
2: as the older player, but with the youth, you just go out and just play.
0: Yes, yes, that's a good point, because even for sure it's in their mind, you know, playing another player from Czechia, right? It's always adds, no matter from where you are, extra pressure, especially, you know, from their country where it's just producing good players. So it's a big, healthy competition between them. So yeah, you would think that Noskova has slightly less pressure because she's so young.
2: Yeah, when lots of opportunities.
1: Sorry, Claire. When you look at their numbers in terms of the rankings for the various departments on the WTA and their return points won over the course of the season, Muchova is way ahead of Linda Noskova, 24th in the rankings for that particular department, 78th for Linda Noskova. And in the second serve, it's even Stevens, 60th would be Muchova, 67th would be Noskova. But when you look at the first serve, points won, Noskova's top three in the world. As she makes an error off the back foot into the net, Muchova finding a little bit extra on return there. And even though Mukova's numbers are good on serve, they're not quite as good
0: as
1: Noskova.
0: Yeah.
1: Apart from the second serve, where that is where Muchova is 11th in the rankings, Noskova 22nd, so there's a little bit of a disparity there. Deuce, 3-1. Looking to back up the break. It's never yours until you've managed to hold serve. And that is what Noskova's looking to do here. Thumping serve down the tee, and she turns away from that looped ball because she knows it's going to be long from the racket of Muchova.
0: It's also interesting how, you know, in the end, on the final day, you play kind of completely different court, right? So basically you have ball bounce on the grass, but you're moving on the, I wouldn't call it clay, but it's not so much grass there. So it's interesting how you combine your movement, having those grass court shoes together with bounce, actually, of the grass.
1: Game point. Can I have to do it again with a second serve here? The first serve has just disappeared a little bit on Linda Norskova. Looks down the tee. That's a thumping return on the forehand from Mukova that into the rally. Central, not willing to give up the angle. Norskova goes cross-court first. She goes back there again, forcing the slice defence forehand from Mukova. Then the change of direction. Norskova with the drop shot. That's an absolute peach. Mukova gets there, but she cannot do anything with it. And it's eye-catchingly good at the moment for Norskova. A beautiful combination of power but variety with the slice and the drop shot, working hand in hand with those ground strokes, and a 4-1 lead is deservedly hers, Claire.
2: It certainly is, and that's another example of a point that Norskova has played three or four shots that you're almost surprised Mukova is able to retrieve them and retrieve them with depth. But Norskova, she's so comfortable to just continue to go into that space, continue to go after the shots, and it'll be interesting, can she do that in the big moments in this match? Can Mukova keep the score pressure on so that instead of this score going racing away this set, can she get back to 4-3? Can she play that way at the tight moments? But right now, I mean, Norskova looks so comfortable, so composed on the court.
1: I mean, she's making really intelligent decisions about her point construction.
0: But also, it feels that the nerves doesn't really affect her game right now. She's, you know, you could see her swinging really relaxed and with a lot of freedom. And definitely the court position from both of them are quite different. You can see Norskova is really standing on that baseline and dictating all throughout the point. It will be interesting to see the percentage in attacking so far, and I'm going to check it right now for Norskova and Mukova. And we're going to see. Yeah, definitely. I mean, it's 41% in attacking position for Norskova and only 15 for Mukova.
1: Well, that might change. Let's join our commentary team again. For commentary now, Richard Connolly and Jill Krabus.
3: So Mukova 1-4. In this opening set, Noskova's made a brilliant start here. Mukova serves to the backhand, the return to the service line. Mukova goes drop volley, but Noskova's up to this and lobs. Mukova retreating, does well, actually. Couldn't put any pace on the overhead, just had to reach back and guide it.
4: It was great adjustment. It was good read, actually, from Mukova to not really get too close to the net, thinking that the lob could be an option, so she kept her court position perfectly to be able to reach the lob in the end.
3: Mukova's not really been able to get forward too much in the opening stages of this match, but did so there to good effect in the end. Slices with the backhand to the forehand of Norskova. Good cross-court ball from the younger player, and Mukova has gone long with her forehand line.
4: That's a good choice from Norskova, just to put a little bit more heavy spin, understanding the acceleration through the low slice from Mukova.
3: Six errors, six unforced errors from Mukova have all come off the forehand so far. 1-4, 15 all. Mukova serves in at the body. Backhand slice response. The off forehand into the space from Mukova. That was effective. The 1-2.
4: I think that's good sign for Mukova if she can handle that short slice chip return well from the start, or at least capitalize on those as early as possible, just to try and take that shot away from Norskova.
3: Well, in the previous game, Norskova did exactly that. Yeah. Mukova hit one long. That contributed to the break of serve. But there she was right on target. Forehand slice return here from Norskova. Quite deep, heavy forehand cross from Mukova, who goes backhand down the center of the court, runs round to hit the forehand. And then Norskova long with her spinning forehand. And that's 40-15.
4: The backhand from Mukova just landing slightly shorter than Norskova thought. She was a little bit further behind the baseline.
3: A must-win game in this opening set for Karolina Mukova. Down a break at 1-4 in her first Wimbledon final. There's the block return from Norskova on the angle, and Mukova returns with a little short slice, effectively a drop shot of her own on the angle. Norskova didn't move for it.
5: Four games to two.
3: And there's the senior pro just demonstrating that she's got all those skills as well.
4: I really liked that choice, actually, from Mukova. That's the first time we've seen her use the shorter part of the court, and it worked in that case because it just surprised Noskova.
3: Noskova then at 4-2, looking towards the royal box. She's had one or two

0: Noskova, who goes with the wide ball again and delivers it. Exactly the plan that she'd demonstrated she was going to do the ball before. 89 miles per hour. Good variety on
1: serve.
0: Well,
1: she took even more off of that one, but she is so confident in the placement of that out wide serve. She's not threatened if she takes pace off or doesn't feel threatened in any way. She's happily confident to use that shorter part of that service box.
0: 15, love a second serve coming here. A little apology for the ball toss again. Mukova down to our left-hand side, or doesn't need to return there. That was quite a big double 15. Fault from Noskova, her second.
1: That one just didn't accelerate through enough. She was going for a topspin serve, a kick serve out wide.
0: So 15 all, a serve to the forehand. Short chip return from Mukova, who puts up a defensive lob. It's landing in. Noskova's back to it and loops a backhand into court, a little uncertainly, but then cracks through a ball a lot more certainly and wins the point.
1: Well, she got that unforced error from Mukova, just the complete change of rhythm from one shot to the next. That lob had nothing on it, and then Noskova just immediately stepped up and put so much pace.
0: So 4-2, 30-15. Noskova in the white visor. Mukova to our left in the headband. Whoa. Misses the first serve. Mukova's got the ponytail moving from side to side. Noskova, her hair up in a bun. She serves to the backhand of Mukova, who hits the net with her return and immediately turns around in frustration.
1: That was interesting because I feel like she really wanted to take a backhand return. It was more into the body, that serve from Noskova.
0: Noskova playing the cleaner set at the moment. Points for 5-2, and all she needs is one strike down the middle of the court to get there. She's a game away now from the opening set. The 21-year-old leads by 5-2.
1: Extremely calm right now, Noskova. And just watching the demeanor of Mukova, she's carrying herself well, but in the previous matches, we both noticed that she was looking at Sven a lot and no eye contact with her coach, Sven Grodfeld, right now. He's standing up in the box, actually trying to get her attention. But she was so engaged with him, especially during that golf match. And I actually, even in the beginning, in the first set, and I actually feel like she was looking for guidance from him quite a bit. But now we haven't seen much of that from Mukova yet.
0: She'd lost in the first round in each of the last four Wimbledons, Karolina Mukova. All kinds of injury troubles. She's had problems with the abs, with the ankle, with the back, with the wrist most severely. Wrist surgery in 2023. She was out 10 months. That was right wrist surgery. Last year she had so much pain in her left wrist. She was hitting a single-handed slice backhand. She couldn't hit over the ball. That's why a lot of people will be rooting for her today.
1: Yeah, that just knowing that story and what she's been through, it's been so up and down almost every season that she hasn't really been able to play throughout the year consistently.
0: It's amazing to think that today, at the age of 29, given what talent she's got, if she was to win today, it would only be her fourth career title on the WTA Tour. An indication of just how tough it's been,
1: yeah.
0: Really.
1: Yeah, and because of that, I feel like she would have more titles. I feel like a lot of people could argue, a lot of players and coaches could argue that she's got the game to maybe already be a Grand Slam champion, but she could be today.
0: She's 2-5, love 15 down here in the ladies' singles final. She serves down the middle, and it's a fraction long. So a second serve, maybe an opportunity for Linda Noskova, who is nudging her toes closer to the baseline here in front of the royal box, maybe looking to try and make a statement. And indeed, she does, with an off backhand return, redirected up the line to move to within 2 points of the opening set.
1: She did well to had that footwork move forward up to that second serve, really attacked it well inside the baseline.
0: It bounced up high from Mukova, but Noskova still got over the top of the ball. First serve misses from Mukova in the net. First serve percentage currently

0: at 56. No, I beg your pardon, it's higher than that, but she's not. She's only winning 56% of the points behind it. Into a baseline rally we go here at love 30. Mukova with a forehand to the centre of the court, and it's Mukova who makes the first error. Hard striking from both to a good length, but Mukova is being out-hit at the moment. She's making the first mistake. And here, after just 27 minutes, are three set points for Linda Noskova. Some in the crowd trying to get behind Mukova here. She's up against it. Love 40. She serves out wide. The backhand returns floating long.
1: It's a good change-up. Spread the court a little bit more. That flat, hard, out-wide serve just created more of an angle to get Noskova on the stretch.
0: She's actually landing 85% of the first serves in this opening set, and she's 2-5, 15-40 down. Looking towards the royal box, she misses the first serve that time. Noskova, one good strike away from taking this opening set. She sways from side to side down in front of us, hits the forehand return. Oh, that was very nearly it, but long by a whisker.
1: Mukova will still feel the pressure on that return, even though Noskova missed it, because it was a huge strike on the ball. It's going to put pressure on the Mukova second serve.
0: This is the freedom of youth at the moment, just hitting through the ball. She's loving every second of this final, Noskova. Good serve there, though, and on the lunge, Noskova can't retrieve it, can't get it back into court, so there are three set points saved by Karolina Mukova.
1: That was great change-up down the tee, right into the corner. Put a little bit more kick on that serve as well, just jumped up on Noskova.
0: If she can get out of this game, it could be a real boost for Mukova. Serves to the forehand, though. It comes back hard on the cross court, too hard. It was straight through her. That's the first serve being dispatched.
1: It almost looked like Noskova read that. She covered that out wide serve and so clear in her mind, specifically on the return, picked that spot cross court.
0: Noskova's only lost 1 point behind first serve, Mukova 8. And here's another set point for Noskova. The younger player, is she about to take the opening set? Well, no. Mukova's still having her say. Serves an ace down the middle of the court.
1: And accuracy increasing on the Mukova serve. That one hitting right on the center line.
0: Half an hour's tennis. Noskova looking to grab the first set to move within a set of a Wimbledon title. Of course, with neither of these players having won a major before, you don't know how it's going to feel when one of them gets close to the finish line. That's going to be a factor today as well, you imagine. Deuce, the second serve, clubbing return from Noskova. Mukova handles it, moves it up the line, now goes backhand down the center. Noskova hitting to a really good length, and that was the key. Mukova into the top of the net. She was close, but credit to the younger player again.
1: Yeah, excellent depth overall. Actually, throughout this first set from Noskova, as soon as she's been balanced and stable on the baseline, every single ground stroke has been just a couple inches from the baseline.
0: Can she resist this pressure? This is a fifth set point for Noskova. She's already broken serve once. Will she do so again to clinch the set? She gets the return. It's a short ball. Digs out the slice, but Mukova's on top of the net. Makes one volley. Then the lob to the baseline's a beauty. And with that, Linda Noskova does take the opening set on center court. And she's done it in just 31 minutes. What an impressive start to her first major final. It's like it's just another afternoon on a tennis court for Linda Noskova. She's taken the opening set by 6-2.
2: Wow. Well, she's playing the kind of tennis right now, Olga and Claire alongside me, that we kind of expected to see from Karolina Mukova, with the variety, the drop shot, the slices off of both wings. And that lob to finish the set, Olga, was exquisite.
3: Yes, and I have to say that Mukhova was just not allowed to bring this variety into the game right now. I mean, Linda Noskova just started the match well, very clean performance from her, and very steady and stable. And I mean, she's just ripping those, you know, ground strokes off her forehand and backhand as well. And last lob that you've been mentioned. I mean, it's so skillful because she constantly do it with her two hands, which is, and it's like a slice lob, right? Like, which is very difficult to produce.
2: It is.
3: Shows how skillful she is. But overall, I mean, she doesn't show any signs of nerves. Very calm and very confident, committed. She's playing very committed.
2: I mean, in all truth, Claire Curran, she's dominating, isn't she?
4: She certainly is. And look, behind the serve, but when she hits her first serve in, she's winning in that set 92% of the points. But once that point is started, she is in control of the rally. She's winning all those rallies. Her depth is so good. Mukhova is not able to open up the court because there's too much depth on the ball, and the court position that she has is just on top of the baseline. Noskova, this now, it's mental. The tennis looks there. The game plan is spot on. She looks so relaxed at the moment, mentally very focused, clear on what she wants to do. But whether she wins this title in another 30 minutes or not, will she have any kind of wobble? Will she think about it? Will she be a performer?
2: Karolina Mukhova has taken a comfort break, and I think that's a very, very smart move to just try and hit the reset button and do a kind of a goldfish memory-wise of that opening set. When she is pondering on this break, Olga, what she can do to get back into the match, what are her options there?
3: Yeah, I think try and get back and have better court position. Try to kind of move back to the closer to the baseline, and try to, you know, to mix it up. Maybe add a few more kick serve with a higher bounce, because Noskova, she likes to play hip height tennis. So to try and maybe a bit add some pace during the rally as well. Maybe not so much, I think, slices and maybe drop shots, but more like, you know, that nice top spin ball and push back Noskova behind the baseline and take her off the comfort zone.
4: Yeah, I think as well on her serve, I mean, she's getting a lot of first serves in, 81% of them, but she's only winning 57%. She's got to think, what am I going to do to get some quick points off the serve? How am I going to disrupt the return of Noskova's? And maybe a serve and volley would be an excellent shout out to just be trying to kind of mix it up. Maybe she's going to need to get a little bit more aggressive with that first serve. That means the first serve percentage is dropped. That's okay, but you've got to get some more free points.
2: She's got to try something. And while we wait for her to return to centre court, let's get outside of centre court and join Lindsay Hooper, who's testing the atmosphere with the fans.
5: In the Southern Village, getting a good spot with a parasol and some shade. And I am told, I'm not just making this assumption, I am told by Andrew and Chloe that it's because you're Irish and you need to make sure that you get some shade. Yeah. But you've managed to get a good spot for watching the ladies' singles final. Just tell me about your love of tennis.
6: Started from a young age. My dad was big into it, and he always got me to watch it growing up. I'm very excited for the women's final, excited for the men's final as well tomorrow. Just the weather is fantastic and plenty of pims on top. What more could you want?
5: We'll get on to these players, Mukhova and Noskova, and this all-Czech final in just a moment. But I was really intrigued by the women's players that you've admired over the years, and you were telling me about it. So who was it that you really liked?
6: Growing up, it would have been Martina Hingis. She was of my ilk, my generation. And I always admired her technical ability, the way she played, the way she moved. And then the Williams sisters as well brought a completely different dimension to it all with their athleticism, power. Hopefully then we're seeing a return of a bit more technical ability and agility in the game with these two today.
5: Yeah, I wanted to ask you about Mukhova and Noskova, and you pointed to Noskova and said she's so young. I mean, is that what's impressed you?
6: Yeah, absolutely. It's great seeing really young talent coming through. I suppose for years we often see people dominating, so seeing fresh young talent coming through and competing against much older experienced players is obviously really exciting, and yeah, it's great to see.
5: I'm not going to let Chloe get away with it, because it is a first experience at Wimbledon. How has it been for you, Chloe?
7: I have absolutely loved it. We were actually saying this morning, it feels a bit surreal because it's something that I may not have watched religiously every year, but I've been very familiar with, and I've known people who've gone here. But to actually be sitting sitting here and sitting in a court watching it, regardless of the heat, it's just, as an Irish person, it's just amazing. I've loved it, yeah.
5: And you will be watching history, so whoever lifts the trophy later, we know that there's been a Czech domination in recent years, but are you going to hang

0: around for all of the trophy, maybe try and get a glimpse?
1: Absolutely, yeah, that's all part of it. None of this leaving our seats early or wanting to go home early. We're here for the entire day for the experience of it all. We've been here since 7, 8 o'clock this morning, and we're in no rush to go home, absolutely not.
0: Well, thank you for speaking to me, and I'm just going to set the scene from the back. I usually do this at the very beginning when they come to me, but we are at the back of the Southern Village. There are all the deck chairs out in front of me, huge screen where you're getting a great view of the action, and you're actually forgoing your number one court tickets to watch this final, and I hope you enjoy the rest of it. Thank you very much.
1: Pleasure to meet you. Thank you so much.
2: Well, Karolina Muchová has returned, and the opening service game of the second set underway. And because she was broken, Muchová, at the end of the opening set, Linda Noskova serving first. And goodness me, foot on the accelerator. Another forehand goes long from Karolina Muchová, and Noskova a hold to love at the start of the second set. And just a moment where Muchová put her hands on her hips and looked at her box as if to say, what am I supposed to do with this? And that's the question that needs to be answered. And let's see if our commentary team has some answers to that as well. So back to the booth, where Richard Connolly has now been joined by Lucy Ull.
3: Yeah, and we're in awe, really, of the serving of Linda Noskova, who has started the second set exactly as she completed and indeed played throughout the first. This 21-year-old, who has seemed so calm in her post-match interviews, who's given relatively little away, apart from the fact that she maybe is a little superstitious. Suspicious, there's nothing suspicious about this performance at all. It's been plain to see how good she is and how well she's adapted to the conditions today, to the occasion. Muchová struggling a little bit at the moment, immediately loses the opening point, the return back on her quickly, Lucy.
4: Yes, another error from her. And a lot of these are forced errors. Again, it's all quite reactive at the moment from Muchová, and body language doesn't look too good. Sven Grunefeld, he's been up on his feet, her coach trying to inspire some energy from her.
3: Yeah, Noskova is dictating. This match is being played on her terms. Second serve coming here at love 15. Noskova's on the baseline already here, and she goes with a backhand return, and it was too much for Muchová to handle. And she was just trying to slice, trying to defend, trying to chip the ball back, but even that proved beyond her.
4: It was too much pace. I mean, the serve speed there, 87 miles an hour, and into the strike zone for Noskova. And you can see Muchová almost trying to mix things up, but with the pace of that type of ball, it's very difficult to absorb it and change the rhythm.
3: Well, at the age of 21, if you can deliver this kind of performance in a Wimbledon final, what might we be witnessing here today? She chips the ball back off the return, Noskova, and it's gone long. Encouragement for Muchová. The crowd are very keen, quite obviously, to see a contest develop here. They need to get Muchová into the match.
4: Well, definitely, and that's a better serve from Muchová there, using the slider out wide. But a couple of times there, the ball toss has gone astray there, just dropping the ball. So clearly feeling the tension still here.
3: 15-30, she serves down the middle and misses. Behind her second serve at the moment, there haven't been too many points from the Muchová second serve. She's won 2 of 6. Noskova threatening once again here, hits a forehand return hard. This time Muchová deals with it, and the error comes from Noskova. There have not been too many of those.
4: No, they haven't. Just found herself a little too tucked up and close to the ball. It can happen sometimes on the forehand side. It's quite small preparation with the swings. That's probably the wing that, if you can rush it, you can draw some errors from it.
3: 4 unforced from the Noskova forehand so far, out of a total of 8, 2 of those double faults. Muchová again misses with a serve going down the tee. At 30 all, love 1 in this second set. This feels like a big service game for Muchová, given the way the match is panning out. Good deep return from Noskova again. She makes space to hit that forehand. It went low through the court. Muchová did really well to handle it, and then Noskova went long, but yeah, Muchová really hung in.
4: Well, she did, and it's all she's been able to do so far. It's not been an easy ride for her. As I say, she's just reacting to the pace that's coming at her, the way that Noskova's serving. She's just not been able to put her stamp on this match as yet.

0: got to dig deep into her competitive instincts here, Karolina Muchova. And she wins the game as the forehand return from Moskova flies long. And Moskova will hear, as well as Muchova here, how much pleasure the crowd have taken in Muchova holding serve there. It's not that they are especially behind one, but I just want to see a competitive match, don't you, at this point?
1: Definitely, and that can help. It's got to help, hasn't it? If Muchova can now start to just gain a little bit of momentum.
0: First serve took Muchova way out of court from Noskova. She drives through the forehand, gets a bit of a clip off the tape, but that was still authoritative hitting, and the forehand volley she had to put away, she 15. Did not hesitate with.
1: Oh, she's just too deep in the court. She's going to struggle being that far behind the baseline. She has actually changed her return position now. She's edged closer to take this return.
0: 15 love. Yes, she's on the way forward here, but again, Noskov has been serving so well. That's a gamble in itself, isn't it?
1: I think you've got to, at this stage, you've got to actually take a few more risks, try a few different things.
0: She attacks with his second serve return, got it at the toes of Noskova, then goes with the off forehand Muchova, then changes direction. Noskova's there and just misses with a forehand up the line. Stands with her hands on her hips, didn't think she'd missed it, and indeed has only missed it by a tiny fraction.
1: Well, it had enough spin that it actually dipped in, but not quite. I mean, that was the finest of margins there.
0: She smiled, Noskova, which is good. Another sign of how much she seems at ease today. The face of Muchova, obviously, and she's a set down Muchova, so you'd expect it, but it looks more concerned. 15 all, the second serving at the body. Muchova dispatches the forehand. Noskova has to reach for it, sends a high looping ball, and Muchova took her time, struck the off forehand into the open space.
1: Much better, much more offensive, aggressive play there from 30. Muchova, really looking to get herself up the court closer to the baseline. That's going to be her best shot to try and control more of these points.
0: She's not had a break point yet in the final, Muchova. That's how well Noskova has served. 15-30 here. And she's missed the first serve quite a long way out. She's missed a few first serves in this game. Given Muchova something to look at. The second serve to the backhand comes back deep, really deep. And it didn't come through the court evenly for Noskova to deal with. So here are the first two break points of the final for Karolina Muchova.
1: She's earned them. Much better play from Muchova.
0: Noskova lands the first serve. The return comes back short, and Noskova slaps away the forehand on the cross court.
2: 30-15.
1: She's not going to hesitate, is she? If the return isn't deep enough or wide enough, doesn't put Noskova under pressure, then she's going to pay for it.
0: This is the side where she's been especially good, going back to the semi-final as well. The ad side with the first serve, 30-40. She landed it, but it clipped the tape on the way through, the ball almost rolling into the photography pit on the far side. Ball kids are too fast for that to be allowed. So the first serve, the redo from Noskova. She goes down the middle. Muchova's on the stretch, and she could not get a clean strike on it at all. And the two break points are saved.
1: Good serving from Noskova there. A couple of effective serves. And that slider down the tee, that's always going to work well, particularly on the grass, just drifting away from Muchova. So she's done a good job. And that's not a good sign for Muchova there.
0: Yeah. Noskova didn't change her approach. Didn't blink at all when she was faced with the break points. There's a big return from Muchova. Noskova deals with it well up the line. Slice from Muchova, big off forehand from Noskova. Muchova hit through the ball, and Noskova makes the backhand error.
1: Much more intent from Muchova. Better point once more from her, mixing her skills with the pace and then just changing the rhythm using the slice backhand. Good combination.
0: It was a big service game to get through from Muchova. Whoa. The last game. crowd getting into it a little bit. Maybe she's just settling. Noskova didn't allow her to settle in the first set. Second serve was deep there to the service line. Mukova still made a good strike on it. She's got Noskova stretching here, but then the forehand is wild from Mukova. She had a chance there. She wasn't able to take it.
1: Yeah, totally mistimed that in the voice maybe there of her coach. Again, just trying to encourage her to keep committing. It's difficult when you are trying to be aggressive and you're feeling the tension. You are going to mistime the ball.
0: Back to deuce we go then, at 1-1 in the second. First set to Noskova by 6-2. Live here from Centre Court on the Wimbledon radio channel. Noskova misses the first serve. That's been at the root of her troubles in this game. Just dropping the percentage. And Mukova's had a crack at a few second serve returns. She's on the move forward here. And it's a backhand return that she will not make. She'll miss it wide, a little bit late on it.
2: Advantage, Noskova.
1: She's trying to take it early, but the ball just kicking up off the court. It was slower, but it had quite a lot of spin on it. Mukova needs to make that decision to take that even earlier.
0: You think more aggressive there's the way to go. Get
1: you
0: even
1: have to.
0: Further
1: You've got to
0: into
1: take that
0: court.
1: Earlier or it's going to jump up at you or you sit back. But that certainly didn't work in the first set.
0: Down the middle, she serves here at game point. Noskova, the short ball she had a real crack at. Mukova guessed, but couldn't make the pass. And Noskova survives her first serious test, saving the break points. And she's still in front on serve in set number two, leading by 2-1.
3: Well, that might be a big sliding doors moment in this match. You're always looking for moments, and certainly saving three break points. Big, big game and a big hold, Olga, for Linda Noskova.
4: Yeah, definitely. And for Karolina Mukova, it felt like, you know, she finally started to be present in this match and she started to play a bit more aggressive. And I think her return position also, she stood much further forward. So she started to hurt Mukova, especially on the backhand side, Noskova, especially on the backhand side. But, you know, the question always when you find this kind of game, is it too late? Or, you know, because first set you just felt it just slipped off her hands and she wasn't really present in the set. But so now she's finding that, you know, her game. But again, Noskova is playing too solid.
3: She's just picking one or two holes, isn't she, in the Mukova forehand, Claire? And that's been the wing that's broken down more readily today so far.
5: Yeah, and I think that her coach, Sven Gonnerfeld, he's asking her to stay a little bit more onto her front foot, so probably turning her shoulders a little bit more. That would protect the contact point. But I thought that was actually, even though Mukova didn't win that game, that's the first game that she's really got into this match. She had three breakpoint chances. But what happens in the first 2 points here are key, because if she can serve this game out quite quickly, then she's going to make Noskova feel that pressure, you know, straight back at her.
3: Well, you often see the player who's had plenty of break points in a previous game under a little bit of scrutiny in the next service game of their own. If that opening point is any indication, Mukova not feeling it, an ace down the tee and the puff of titanium pigment means the serve was good. So Mukova, a set down, serving at 1-2, 15 love. Second set, 51 minutes on the match clock now. At the far end of the court, this court drying out almost before our eyes because the weather has been terrific, but it is affecting how it's playing.
4: Yes, and you can see right away first 2 points in this game for Mukova. It's what Claire was saying about serve and volley. You could see Mukova after landing. She's like 2-3 meters inside the baseline, so shows that she is ready to go forward and it makes her serve more aggressive.
3: So 30 love, she was coming forward again.
5: Yeah, and to that point, that's three serves in this game at 40 love that she hasn't had to play ball three. So she's improving the quality of her serve, the speed, but also changing the direction, using those wide serves effectively.
3: So 40 love, three game points for Karolina Mukova. And Noskova swaying at the Royal Box end of the court, waiting to return this. She chips the return. And Mukova is asked to generate her own pace and is able to do so very, very easily. So two games apiece. Claire, you've got a point to make.
5: It just feels like there's a little bit of a momentum swing in this match right now. And this is the moment for Mukova. These first 2 points, trying to get into the service game, making the returns of serve, just asking the question. There's no doubt right now Noskova will feel a type of pressure she hasn't felt so far in this match.
3: Well, a reminder, we do have dedicated commentary from our centre court feed. So if you want to have ball by ball, you can opt in for that. We're going to be back very shortly, but we're just going to dart over to number one court and get an update with Phil Studd on the boys' doubles. Good afternoon, Phil.
2: Good afternoon, Sue. And this is a match which was keenly anticipated, not least because we're looking at the number one and number two seeds going head to head for the trophy this afternoon here on a sunlit court one. Luis Guto Miguel of Brazil and Zika Zesko of Slovenia are the top seeds, and they have enormous potential going forward. They've already claimed two junior singles slam titles this year in the case of Sesko at the Australian Open and Miguel at the French Open. So quite a tall order facing the American pair of Michael Antonius and Andrew Johnson, who were both instrumental in helping the USA win the junior Davis Cup title last year. Indeed, 30-15. In the case of Antonius, well, he was runner-up at the French Open to Miguel. So these players know each other very well, but the first set has been a dominant one for the top seeds from Brazil and Slovenia. They've taken it in just 20 minutes by 6-1 with 2 breaks of the American serve, and they have been serving quite beautifully. They only dropped 3 points behind their own serve in that 30-15. First set, which came and went rather too quickly for the Americans' liking. So it's vital from Antonius and Johnson's point of view that they start this second set strongly. We're at 1-all in the second game, with Antonius serving Johnson and clinching the game to 15. So we're on serve Antonius early in Johnson the second, two games to one to the American set pairing, set, but it's Miguel the Brazilian-Slovenian pairing who had the first set in the bag comprehensively by 6-1 here on court number one.
3: So it's all going on in the boys' doubles, and it's all going on here as well, because Linda Noskova has responded well to the pressure being exerted by Karolina Mukova. 40-15 in this fifth service game of set two. Looking down the tee with the first serve from the deuce court, one of her favourite serves. Doesn't quite nail it. Second serve has been bullied a little bit by Mukova in this set, running around to hit the forehand. And there is the drop shot again from Noskova. It's so good. Mukova is there now. The volley lob, which is absolutely on the money. Mukova retrieves it. Now a slice backhand, which is absolutely fabulous from Linda Noskova. Stellar tennis.
4: Wow. What we just saw from Linda Noskova, that backhand double-handed slice.
3: I'm tempted to say that's the point of the championships on the women's side.
5: Yeah, we're playing in the final here, and you're playing a point like you're in an exhibition tournament. You're playing a little drop shot, and the drop shot was so smart because the second serve there, Mukova took a big step way back deep into the baseline to look for her forehand, and straight away Noskova recognises that, plays her little drop shot, lob over the head, drop shot again. Just she's the one showing that she's got the variety and skills here.
3: I know we've had Jason Isaacs in the box a couple of times this Wimbledon, but that point was Harry Potter stuff, wasn't it?
5: I'm watching Harry Potter.
3: Claire Curran.
5: I'm sorry, Sue.
3: Claire Curran.
4: Me neither.
3: Olga Savchuk.
4: Me neither.
3: I don't know what to say to you both.
5: I know.
3: I'm disappointed. I'm not angry. I'm disappointed
5: with you
3: both. I know,
5: I know. Thank you, Mum.
3: Deary me. Anyway, it was terrific. And it's given Linda Noskova the advantage, the sustained advantage in this second set. She has the first set as well. 3-2 the lead. Mukova serving at 2-3. Royal box end. Let's go back to our commentators, Richard Connolly and Lucy R.
0: Yeah, we've been talking about the variety that Noskova has given us. And that very last point was the best example so far. We talk about Mukova as the player who has all the shots. But Noskova in front of our eyes here is growing. In this Wimbledon final, she's playing with personality as well as skill here. Mukova on the way forward, but Noskova fires a backhand up the line for the passing shot.
1: I mean, Rich, I was saying she's growing in confidence, isn't she, out here? And I think that last game was huge, and the way it ended.
0: is she having that glorious realization that on center court in a major final, she belongs. What a thing that must be to feel. Love 15. Noskova hits the forehand return. Mukova with the backhand up the line. Noskova thumping the forehand. Moves to her right, doesn't quite strike the baseline, but she's disappointed because, again, it's feeling good off the racket. It's not a really awful miss by any means.
1: It's not. I mean, it's hardly missed at all. I love the commitment. I mean, she's shaking her head. She's frustrated that she's missed, but she's not backing off, and that does send a big message to Mukova.
0: Yeah, Mukova's had to earn every single point, hasn't she, today? And her opponent has won more of them. 2-3, 15 all. First serve missed by Mukova. In a best-of-three set match here, we're not all that far potentially from the finish line. Mukova will feel that as she serves in the sunshine with the Royal Box behind her. Short return here from Noskova at the far end. She drills the forehand. This time does take the back of the baseline. And that reared up at Mukova. Nothing she could really do.
1: Depth and the pace there of that strike from Noskova. And we've seen it a few times where it's just a type of ball, the heaviness that it outpowers opponents, and Mukova's struggling to deal with that pace at times.
0: 2-3, 15-30. Noskova about a meter behind the baseline. She's relishing this. She's absolutely loving it.
1: And why not?
0: Yeah. The second serve return, it's a high looping ball. Mukova doesn't quite get on top of it and sends it long. And this is trouble, as you can hear from the reaction of the center court crowd. And the Mukova team are standing and they're applauding and they're trying to lift their player because they know this is a moment of serious peril. Two break points for Noskova to go up a set and a break in her first major final. Mukova serves down the middle, the backhand returns good, puts Mukova on the back foot, she nets with a forehand, and Noskova is a couple of games away from winning this.
6: Noskova leads four games.
1: Body language now, looking up at her team, trying to keep herself energized. I think she's changing a racket now. She's trying everything she possibly can out here just to find some solutions. She would have got a bit of a glimmer and almost was able to get right back in this, had the breakpoint chances, couldn't convert, but you felt there was a shift. But Noskova, she's stepped up once more.
0: 6-2, 4-2. She serves down the middle. Of course, we know neither had played on center court prior to their semi-final matches. What's true of Linda Noskova is she's never lost a set on this court. 6-4, 6-4 in the semi-final, 6-2 in the final, and now 4-2 and 15 love as Mukova frames a forehand out. And Mukova's got a left hand to the bridge of her nose here. It's starting to slip away from her.
1: It is, and she's well aware of that, feeling the pressure. We've seen more forehand errors from her, mistiming it. I mean, that's a shot where she can control points and dictate the play.
0: Second serve coming at 15, love. Mukova hits a forehand back at Noskova hard. It comes back just as hard from the other end of the court. They exchange forehands. Noskova changes direction. Mukova changes pace with the slice. Now goes cross-court, but it's a little short of the forehand. And Noskova did not need a second invitation. It whistled through the court.
1: I mean, she's trying to keep the ball away from the key strength of Noskova, the backhand, but Noskova's hitting her forehand brilliantly, moving it from side to side, clean ball striking. I mean, she's playing with such confidence out here.
0: 30 love. She angles the first serve in. The return drops over the net, but Noskova, no sign of panic whatever there. That was awkward, potentially, short in the court. If you're doubting yourself there, that's a moment of difficulty.
1: It is, doesn't try and go for pace, knows exactly where she's going to go. We've seen it a few times where she'll go back behind Mukova. Mukova normally runs into the open court, and Noskova's well aware of that.
0: And an ace to

0: finish the game. An off-pace serve down the centre that swung away. And Linda Noskova is a single game away from joining the list of Wimbledon greats, of having something in common forever with the many champions who are sitting and watching in that royal box. She looks every inch the champion so far.
1: She does. I mean, from start to finish, it's just been so impressive. It's a different look between the two players sat. We've got a close-up, and you've got Mukova, who's got her head bowed. Noskova's just sat upright, doing some breathing exercises here, just trying to keep herself composed. I mean, something, Rich, I've seen in the last couple of matches, you see that calm composure from her until she wins, and then she lets it out. And she's not the most expressive person, but for her here, she will be feeling the tension, but she's had the ability to control and manage it all fortnight. It's been so impressive, and even more so given the stage she's on right now.
0: It's a longer final than last year. That was 57 minutes, but not an awful lot longer. We've been playing for an hour and 3 minutes on centre court, and here's Karolina Muchová serving to stay in this ladies' singles final. She's looking towards the royal box, and Noskova is striking the ball hard at her initially, but then framing the backhand, and Mukova's on the board.
1: Well, we've not seen anything like that from Noskova. It's been clean ball striking from her, and understandably, I'm sure she's feeling some nerves here.
0: She's beaten Krejcikova, she's beaten Osaka, she's beaten Coco Gauff in the last three rounds, Mukova. Three major champions, but then she's come up against this in the final. And Noskova's hitting brilliantly from the baseline again, and Mukova's gone long with the forehand, and she slaps her strings as if to say, well, I don't know. I don't know what the answer is. She's playing so well. And if Noskova holds it together for three more points, it will be over. 2-5, 15-all in the second set. Mukova serves down the middle. The backhand return is good. Mukova with a lofted forehand. And now the flatter ball from Noskova into the backhand corner. Angle goes Mukova, but a super slice from Noskova. Short ball from Mukova, picked up by Noskova. And the pass from Mukova, beautifully played. There's some of the variety that we've come to know and love from Karolina Mukova.
1: It's been few and far between that we've seen those types of points. Stayed calm, mixed things up, was able to bring Noskova forward. She then had to guess which way she was going to cover, and Mukova calmly just sending the ball back in behind her.
0: When we've seen points like that, we've tended to see one coming back the other way from Linda Noskova quite soon afterwards. That's why I say she's played with personality today. She's demonstrated her sense of self out there. She's owned it. She hits a big forehand return. Mukova mistimes the ball, and it sits there for Noskova to strike, and then Mukova goes long. The apology from Noskova, there was a net cord in there. A slight mishit, but she's 2 points away.
1: Taking some deep breaths as well. I mean, clearly feeling the pressure, but how well is she dealing with it?
0: Pressure? What pressure?
1: It's a privilege.
0: Well, she's embraced the pressure today, hasn't she? She has treated it as a privilege. As the greats will tell you, you have to do. Most of us never quite know. But she has coped, and she's cracking a forehand return back here, Linda Noskova. But a backhand into the net slows her progress towards the title. Mukova with a game point.
1: She's just got to try and focus on each point, try and keep Noskova out here as long as she possibly can, and draw on the fact that she's got to be feeling some pressure here.
0: 2-5, but 40-30. Mukova serves. It's a backhand return, central from Noskova. Now the backhand to the backhand of Mukova, who nets.
1: Again, the crowd, the disappointment that they're showing. They're really trying to get behind her just to lengthen this match.
0: The fearlessness of youth is beating the accumulated experience of Karolina Mukova right now. Deuce, she puts a first serve into the net. If she loses this point, Mukova, it will be championship point for Noskova. 6-2, 5-2, she's in front. Mukova serving. It's a good deep second serve. The forehand return comes back, but Mukova nets with her own forehand. And the noise will tell you that this could be the moment that the final comes to a swift conclusion. Just an hour and 8 minutes in, championship point for Linda Noskova. Karolina Mukova settles. She looks down the other end. Has she got an answer here? Championship point for Noskova. The first serve lands. The return lands just inside the baseline. Noskova strikes with the forehand. Mukova keeps it alive. The backhand into the net from Noskova. A championship point comes and goes.
1: The banker shot of Noskova there, just letting her down. And I'm sure given the choice, she would have chosen to have that opportunity there with the backhand up the line, but finding the net.
0: Mukova waits for the noise to abate. Deuce, she hits the wide serve and misses. Noskova's already in the return position. Hungry for what appears to be the first major title coming her way. Mukova's forehand into the net. The plus one letting her down.
2: Advantage, Noskova.
0: And Noskova's a point away for the second time. How much more of this pressure can Mukova resist? It's been relentless from Linda Noskova. She'll be a deserving champion if it happens. Second championship point. Mukova serves and she misses. Noskova waiting for the Mukova second serve, a second chance to take the title. She misses though with the backhand return, didn't get on top of that one. And looks up at her box with a slight glance of the eye, as if to say, don't worry, it's early. I'm going to have more chances.
1: It was a deep second serve, wasn't it? And it jumped up. Didn't quite commit through it there, Noskova. Maybe caught her out how deep it was.
0: Back to deuce we go. The first serve lands from Mukova on the angle, skidding off the grass, getting away from Noskova.
1: Looking to serve a volley there as well, Mukova, which is, a good decision, forcing herself to try and make things happen, try and put Noskova under more pressure, give her a different look out here.
0: Still thinking, still trying to find the solution. Find the plan B that actually can make a dent in Noskova's ascent to greatness. Second serve coming again here. Game point for Mukova at 2-5 in the second. The backhand return's a good one. It's a miss hit from Mukova. It's going out.
1: Forehand has been a problem, hasn't it, for Mukova? We've seen a number of times where she's just mistimed it. She hasn't felt that looseness, that freedom, just shadowing through, trying to loosen up her arm, trying to find a way to help that shot, a shot that's worked so well this fortnight.
0: 14 unforced errors off the forehand alone today from Mukova, who will have to redo the first serve here. In all, 12 winners and 19 unforced from Mukova, 19 winners and 17 unforced from Noskova. Deuce at 2-5, and the first serve misses again from Mukova. She's landing 70% of the first serves in.
1: Effective enough, though.
0: Noskova's return brilliantly. She's done everything brilliantly, really. There's another wonderful return. Mukova handles it really well. So

0: Moskova has to hit a sky ball, and Mukova coming in has to play a difficult volley, but Noskova's there. Mukova reads it but misses the volley. It's gone long. The moon ball worked to her advantage, and she turned the point around.
1: Well, she really did. Bought herself some time. Allowed her to get herself right back into the point.
0: She's been so good today, Linda Noskova. She's thought so clearly. She's embraced the occasion so apparently easily. Championship point for a third time. Mukova misses the first serve by some distance. Is this the moment for Linda Noskova? She waits to return this second serve. It's a good deep one, but the return comes true down the center from Noskova. She attacks with a forehand cross court. Now she moves to go with a backhand down the middle. Good length from Mukova, who goes cross court bravely with the backhand. Chunk of the net from Noskova. Drop shot from Mukova. How on earth do you do that? Your championship point down, but you find the feel to execute the drop shot. Karolina Mukova, take a bow.
1: I mean, this game has nearly been 10 minutes. There is a bit of a wry smile on Noskova's face. I mean, what a point that was. And the net cord there, it didn't throw Mukova at all. There was no panic. She was clear as to what to play, and Noskova didn't read that play.
0: Massive credit to Mukova there. So three championship points have come and gone here. Mukova, just for the moment, can't find a first serve. How she'd love a quick point, an unreturnable, but it never seems to happen when you really need them in moments like this. The backhand return's a good one from Noskova, but Mukova right to the baseline with her plus one, and Noskova nets.
1: She ripped that, full commitment, good pace, good weight of shot. Close to the baseline as well, and Noskova having a look down, wondering how close it was. And that was real commitment from Mukova. She's hanging in here.
0: By the fingernails. Game point, Mukova. 2-5 in the second set, down a set. Again, she misses the first serve by quite a distance on this outside. Little puff of air into the fingers from Noskova. Second serve, out to the backhand. It's not hit cleanly by Noskova. Mukova goes down the line. Noskova defending, does really well, actually, to get herself back into the rally. But then the attacking backhand is wide, and Mukova has held serve there. She's seen off three championship points. And the crowd are giving her a hand that she really deserves. That drop shot at match point down was phenomenal. She's extended the contest, at least.
1: Well, she has. I mean, what was that game? I mean, it had to be at least 12 minutes, perhaps. Noskova went over, and well, she had a drink through the length of that, just trying to buy a bit of time, trying to calm herself down, trying to regroup. But that was so impressive from Mukova, given the pressure that she was feeling.
0: No one's won from match points down in the ladies' final, by the way, for 21 years. But the way Noskova's serving, it's not been a question for her today. She starts with a terrific serve and the short ball that she crushed away on the angle.
1: Such impressive numbers for her, just losing 3 points behind the first serve.
0: Mukova's moving in to hit the return, but she didn't get over the ball, couldn't control it, and in a flash, two quick points for Noskova. After that 12-minute game, all of a sudden, she's at 30 love.
1: It's good composure, isn't it? I mean, it's something that she's talked about. That has been the goal, to stay calm.
0: She serves to the forehand. The chip returns, dropping in. The backhand from Noskova, the forehand from Mukova, and then the forehand into the net from Noskova. Just looked a little tight that time.
1: Yeah, it did, and just shadowing it there. And as I say, I mean, understandably, she's got to be feeling it. She's trying to keep her focus.
0: She's moving between points quite quickly, the shot clock barely to 15. but she's not happy with the ball toss. She'll start again. 2 points from the title once more at 6-2, 5-3, 30-15. She misses with the first serve. Goes long. That was maybe a metre long. She's had the 3 championship points in the previous game. Second serve to the backhand of Mukova. Good angle on the return. Noskova, though, does really well. Goes up the line. Slice from Mukova. Noskova misses with her forehand. 30 all.
1: It's tough, isn't it? She's trying to stay committed, trying to continue to play the way that's got her to this stage. But there isn't the freedom right now for Noskova.
0: This has got tense in the last 5 minutes or so. In what looked a one-sided final, Noskova doesn't find the mark with the serve at 30 all. A fraction away from what would have been her 5th ace. The second serve at the body, it's a good return. Good low forehand from Noskova, now hits a forehand slice. Mukova goes cross court, forehand slice again from Noskova, digging the ball out, but Mukova comes back at her with more angle on the forehand. And Noskova looks down at the grass for just a second. A revealing glance that told you, I'm feeling it right now.
1: And Mukova is starting to unleash. We haven't seen her hit her forehand like she's done in the last couple of points.
0: A tennis scoring system is a joy and a nightmare. 30-40. Noskova serves big. It's a high ball. She should take this out of the air. Oh, Mukova went for the behind-the-back ball as she ran quickly to her forehand corner, but it wasn't to be.
1: It was her only option, wasn't it? She'd taken the gamble. She was charging over to that side of the court. We've seen her make a couple of those before throughout her career, but not that time.
0: She's 2 points away again. I feel like she needs her serve to do the job for her here, Linda Noskova. But maybe she doesn't feel like that. She serves wide. The forehand returns a beauty from Mukova. She's got a short ball here on the backhand side, and she just about finds the court up the line. It was close, perhaps closer than it needed to be. But it's a winner, and she's got another break point here.
1: And another winner from her. I mean, we're seeing such a different level now from Mukova. 4th break point yet to convert any.
0: Yeah, 5th in the set. 3 in the third game, 2 here. This is 2nd. Mukova waiting to return. Not moving forward, really. Waiting for it. Short return. Noskova thumps it and thumps it onto the baseline. Mukova stands there as if to say, give me a break, but she won't.
1: Again, just shadowing that forehand, just signalling that she needs to stay committed to hitting it. It was a brave shot there from Noskova, who again is taking more time in between the serves now.
0: Hasn't yet had a championship point on her own serve. She serves down the middle and misses the first serve.
1: First serve percentage just slipping down for her.
0: She'll be relieved if she gets the job done here. The second serve, the forehand return from Mukova was a good one, but an excellent forehand from Noskova. Gave herself space and opened up the court.
1: Did well there, just leaning back to allow her to have that room to still hit through the shot.
0: Championship point for Linda Noskova for the 4th time, crucially, this one's on her serve. She's taking a moment. She pauses. She serves. And she misses. A return that Mukova will have to make here. Championship point. The second serve. No, the ball toss is not where it needs to be. The second serve at championship point. Noskova has missed it. It's a double fault. This is getting harder to win this match by the moment.
1: It really is. I mean, struggling with the ball toss. I mean, there was no racket head speed there. And again, it's another long game coming up to 6 minutes.
0: She's taking no time. It's a backhand return from Mukova. It was a good one. It's a good backhand from Noskova. But Mukova's fired a backhand up the line. past Noskova. This wasn't happening in the first set and a half.
1: It's a different Mukova, isn't it?
0: If she wins this game, Lucy,
1: absolutely, she's sensing

0: 5-3. Second set, Noskova serves hard, blocked returns, dropping in. Noskova's forehand's a good one. Cross court comes Mukova. Wildly goes Noskova wide. The court is getting smaller by the moment. She shakes her head.
1: Loosens her arm as well.
0: You feel for her, you really do at this point. She's had four championship points. Here's a fourth break point of this game for Mukova. Serve is another ace. Mukova had a long look at the serve. Oh my, it's clipped the outside edge of the line.
1: She's stepping in, trying to take that early, Mukova.
0: Before the crowd's even settled, she's back into the service motion. She wants this over. Mukova returns, and Noskova again is wide with the forehand. She can't get down as quickly.
2: Advantage, Mukova.
0: And Mukova's gone to the towel. Noskova's ready to serve here.
1: She's not even
0: she
1: aware.
0: She doesn't even know that Mukova's not there. She's bouncing the ball.
1: I actually think that's good for Noskova, just to slow things down, because the arm went out to get the ball. She's almost before the point hadn't finished.
0: She's in a maelstrom right now, isn't she?
1: Yes.
0: She really is. It's the washing machine. She needs that first serve here. Break point down again, Noskova. Oh, she's found it again. Would you believe it?
1: That's incredible. The basket serve out wide, 114 miles an hour on the line. Mukova cannot believe it.
0: My days. She's got doubts, Noskova, but she's hitting through them. Oh, no. Mukova thought she'd done it again there. But she's missed the centre line by a fraction. She's so quickly between serves, Noskova. She's so edgy. It's a slow second serve, and Mukova's ball is in. She just needs to find the court. She's done more than that. It's another forehand winner from Mukova. Noskova doesn't really know what to do.
1: Well, Sven Grunenfeld, they're just signalling for Mukova to back up, and that's exactly what she's done. She's sitting deep for this return, and she's positioning herself, expecting that wide serve.
0: This is the sixth break point in this game for Mukova. It's another brilliant serve on the outside from Mukova, from Noskova. She got a racket to it, Mukova, but it was the very edge.
1: Yeah, 130 miles an hour, that one. Good placement. I mean, Mukova was trying to give herself more time, more room to be able to deal with that pace.
0: Back to juice we go again. The points are rattling along in this game. I hope you're keeping up wherever you're listening to the Wimbledon radio channel. Noskova's 2 points away still from winning the title at 6-2, 5-3, juice, but she's had four championship points now, one on her own serve, and she's just double-faulted again from the juice side. The juice side, it's all going wrong. On the outside, it's absolutely perfect.
1: Well, it is so far. 10-minute game, this one, fourth double-fault. Where does she look to go now?
0: Again, she's serving before everybody's settled. Wisely, she just takes a beat. Another break point for Mukova. She's on the move forward. Oh, she's missed the first serve.
2: Thank you.
1: She changed it up.
0: Now, this is the moment, the second serve. Can Noskova find the court? She does. Mukova with a backhand return. Noskova down the centre. The backhand change of direction from Mukova. It's wide from Noskova. Oh, my days. The crowd rises for Mukova. And Linda Noskova's got her fingers in her ears as she sits down. Three championship points in the eighth game, a fourth in the ninth game. She's been broken for the first time in this final. We're back on serve in this second set. And the 21-year-old who seemed to have her name on the roll of honour is now contemplating what may unfold.
1: Well, I mean, she, as you said, she's putting her fingers in her ear there, and she needs Arthur Ferry's earplugs right now. I mean, this match has turned on its head, hasn't it? I mean, you talked about, what was it, an hour and 3 minutes where she was

0: at 5-2. And now it's an hour and 37 minutes.
1: Well, the second set is 57 minutes, an hour and 28. So we've had 25 minutes for two games.
0: Those last two games there. I mean, she has got to now just keep trying to stay in the moment, remind herself that she's still ahead. You'd sign for her position as opposed to Mukova's.
1: Well, on the scoreboard, you would. But in the mind of Linda Noskova right now, what kind of a place is that?
0: You've got to trick yourself.
1: That's some trick. Mukova serving again to stay in the final at 4-5. The forehand return is a winner from Noskova. Brilliant. It was a hard serve at the body and she improvised.
0: Well, I thought it was going way long there. I think Mukova did as well. I mean, it's all or nothing right now for Noskova. The forehand's becoming a liability. You're not quite sure where it's going to land.
1: Love 15, nonetheless. Mukova puts the first serve into the net. Can Noskova draw strength and go again here? Mukova with a second serve to the backhand of Noskova. Didn't strike it well, it came off the tape. Short ball from Mukova, the drop shot heavy-handed, and Mukova with an easy short slice across the court. To Mukova, really, that was an open goal.
0: Yeah, I'm not sure that qualifies as a drop shot, given how high it was, how deep it landed in the service box there. It was a very comfortable put away for Mukova. Maybe not the right shot selection when you're feeling tight. You're certainly not going to have any feel.
1: 15 all. Noskova is still only 3 points from the title here, but it must feel like 3 miles. The forehand return. Oh, she's cracked another one. She's landed that in the corner. What a strike.
0: Oh, that's unbelievable. Cutting the angle off there. And again, she's just going all out. I think it's the right tactic for Mukova, given what we've seen over the last couple of games with the forehand. The errors have come from that side, but she's hit a couple of unbelievable returns in this game.
1: 15-30. She serves to the backhand this time. It's a terrific first serve from Karolina Mukova. Again, she was moving in behind it, trying to change the picture.
0: I think that's probably one of her fastest serves there, 115 miles an hour. Right in the corner, and as you say, using the serve and volley tactic, although she didn't need to play the volley.
1: We're heading into the early evening. The sunlight taking on a golden hue. What a moment this is in the final. 4-5 and 30 all. Hard serving at the body. The backhand return lands. Mukova with the forehand spinning into the forehand side. Onto the baseline from Noskova. And Mukova thought she'd missed, but she hadn't.
2: 13-14.
1: And here comes championship point number 5 for Linda Noskova. She's held herself together in this game in quite an extraordinary way. 4-5, 30-40, a fifth chance for Noskova to seal the Wimbledon title. Mukova at the Royal Box end, serves to the backhand, the short slice return. Mukova hits the winner! Oh my goodness, extraordinary. That was so missable at any moment of any match. Yes. But right now, what a forehand that was.
0: So quick up to that and onto it, and really flowing through it as well. Didn't allow it to become awkward.
1: Back to juice. Now an hour and 32 on the match clock. The second set's over an hour long. Mukova serves and misses the first. She's got to be feeling it too, in a different way. The comeback's almost on for her. Second serve, Noskova frames the forehand return and she squeals in dismay. And all the champions and the Princess of Wales and the famous actors and everyone else in the Royal Box is wondering What is happening in front of us? Game point for Mukova to get to 5-all in this second set. She serves. It's a fault. The sun pushing the shadows onto center court. Shadow from the umpire's chair is reaching out into the service box. Second serve barely reached the service box from Mukova. Noskova attacks with a forehand cross court. Now she goes forehand down the middle. Mukova's staying in the rally, making her play, but now Mukova misses. Mukova frames the ball out. She can't grab this game.
0: The tension out here. I mean, better ball striking there from Noskova. Mukova's, well, she's playing so much better than she was for almost a whole match. Levels risen, but there the missed time forehand from her that we've seen a fair few of, but not for the last 20 minutes or so.
1: Deuce again, good serve down the middle, good return from Noskova, it floated onto the baseline. Now she attacks with the forehand, hits the baseline again, now she hits the net! The top of it, mind you, but nonetheless, Mukova has another chance to get out of this game and restore parity in the second set.
0: Again, the tension there, and Mukova just taking some extra time as well.
1: This is where her experience really is helping her. We thought the freedom of youth was going to race through the match, but maybe not. The chip from Noskova, it lands near the baseline. Mukova opens up the court on the angle. A mishit ball from Noskova. Deep to the baseline goes Mukova, and deep to the baseline again. And Mukova's wide. Noskova is wide with her cross-court backhand. Mukova's held the third consecutive game in which she saved at least one championship point. Noskova has had five of them, and we are at 5-all now in the second set. Mukova ran back to the chair. Noskova stood in a patch of shade on the far side to contemplate this position. She could have been Wimbledon champion 25 minutes ago.
2: Thank you.
0: Well, you don't want to be thinking that, do you? And it was Mukova this time just getting a drink after another very lengthy game. Noskova trying to get on with things. You can hear there the umpire just settling the crowd down, who, well, they can't contain themselves.
1: Noskova serves the forehand return from Mukova. Now she goes slice to the forehand of her younger compatriot, and then it's Mukova who misses with the forehand, an unforced error.
0: Sigh of relief for Noskova, who again, as it started to get tight, you've seen her just bow her head more and more. She's hardly looking up out here.
1: Well served. The return creeps over the net. Noskova should plant this away, and she does. No mistake. She's swiftly to 30 love here.
2: 30 love.
0: Good serve. Good placement. Got the short ball and doesn't hesitate to move on to it.
1: Quickly into the service motion, she takes the pace off. It's a short return. She's got time on the backhand, but she doesn't do much with it. Doesn't do enough with it. And Mukova launches the pass beyond her.
0: Oh, anticipated there. We've seen it a number of times where Noskova's gone back in behind Mukova, but that time Mukova, she read it. She was waiting there. Noskova knew she should have picked the other way that time.
1: 30-15, misses with the first serve, trying to take the speed off again. Second serve comes down. Mukova hits the backhand cross, and Noskova rather tamely into the net. 30-all. It's one of those where the crowd are, I think, in the same way, so excited at the prospect that the match might go longer, that it's been dramatic, it's exciting. We might get a third set, but also it's quite hard to watch because Noskova is really struggling at the moment. 30-all, and she misses the first serve. Here comes the second. The ball toss is not quite right. Such an opportunity here for Mukova. She hits the forehand return hard, the forehand back from Noskova. It's not quite got the same conviction that it had early in the match. She doesn't know how to find the court now. She's gone long. Here's a break point for Mukova to win four games in a row.
0: And looking up to her coach there, Noskova. Thomas Grupa, and he's trying to get behind her, but more in a stern way. He's not got up out of his chair yet.
1: 30-40, she's missed the first serve by some distance. I think we're watching Noskova's parents in the player box. Imagine what it's like for them. The second serve took an awkward bounce. Noskova's got a short ball. She's missed it going forward. She's missed it. Poor Linda Noskova has lost four games in a row. She's been broken twice in succession. She's buried herself underneath a towel at the sit-down. She's had 5 points to win Wimbledon. And now her opponent's got a chance to serve for the second set. As much as you feel excited for Karolina Mukova and the prospect of a comeback for her, you can't help but feel for Noskova.
0: I mean, hopefully for her, she's just got the towel over the head, just trying to regroup and block things out. But, I mean, it's so visible what she's going through out here. I mean, it's been such a shift. She's in front of our eyes, just frozen out here. I mean, touching distance from winning the championships, playing brilliantly, not faltering at all. I mean, Mukova had no chance in this match. You've got to give credit to Mukova as well with the way that she's picked this up. She's been well aware of what's happening at the other end of the court, and she's gone after it.
1: Don't forget that drop shot, championship point down. I mean, for the ages, potentially, if she turns this around. We're on X at Wimbledon Radio. Email radio@aeltc.com, Insta at Wimbledon Radio channel. Tell us where you are, what you're going through. This is quite extraordinary. Mukova serving for the second set. Would you believe? I cannot believe I'm saying those words. She begins the game with an ace.
0: Ace number five for Mukova. She has really grabbed this opportunity. We talked about how she was clinging on.
1: Tennis is a wonderful sport, but there's a reason people say it's brutal. It can be extraordinarily tough. Here's a big return from Noskova. She leant into that. It landed on the baseline again. And the way she tried to get the job done before was just go hard at the returns. If she can win the point quickly with a single strike, it might be her best chance.
0: Yeah, I think it's not a bad option, but she's got to make sure that the targets are a little bigger, whether it's through the middle of the court or playing across the body more, rather than trying to go up the line.
1: She serves down the middle and misses. Mukova at 15 all, 3 points away from the second set. An hour and 41 now into the final. The second serve, the mistimed forehand return from Noskova. These are balls that she was making for the first hour of this final, and she's wondering where her tennis has gone. And you've got to re-find it again now. But now, it's tougher than ever before. 30-15, 6-5, Mukova. She misses the first serve. Clatters off the wall that surrounds the centre court. Ball boy runs speedily in front of the television camera on the far side. Second serve in the golden sunlight. Kicks it out to the backhand of Noskova, whose feet aren't moving as quickly as they were. And Mukova was a bit unsteady over the forehand, but she found the corner of the court. And she's got a couple of set points here to take us into a third. This may be becoming one of the most extraordinary Wimbledon finals we've ever seen. Five times on the brink of defeat. Two set points for Karolina Mukova to take us into a third. She serves down the middle. It's a backhand slice return from Noskova. The forehand's a winner from Mukova. who screams in delight, and once again Noskova puts her fingers in her ears.

0: when she won the first set, I said Noskova was playing like it was any other afternoon. It's turned into a nightmare for her in the last half an hour. And now it's like no other afternoon she's ever experienced. The second set goes to Karolina Muchova by 7-5.
1: Wow, I am actually, to use one of Olga's great phrases, speechless. I cannot believe what we've just seen over the course of the last 35, 40 minutes here on centre court. It's been extraordinary. Claire, I'll come to you first. How on earth do you begin to sum up the 5 match points missed and the comeback from Muchova?
2: Oh, I mean, I'm so pleased we've got some more tennis here. I think everybody is. And the whole way through that second set, I was thinking about last year's final. I was thinking about Anisimova and how she just was swamped in the court and you felt like she was going to lose 6-love, 6-love, whenever she was 3-love down in that first set. But in that set there for Muchova, she was 6-2, 5-2 down. I mean, she was out of this match, being outplayed in every department, but she stayed present and she stayed so focused. And what she had to sustain, we'll talk about it, we'll dissect Noskova and what did she do wrong or did she, was there, but you've got to give so much credit there. I think that is probably one of the most difficult things to do in this game, in this arena. She held it together and she found a way to put the returns into court. She found the winners that she had to come up with under great pressure. One of those match points, the forehand winner that she hit down the line, was outstanding. But it just mentally for me, Muchova there, we've got to give her so much credit.
1: Olga?
3: Yeah, I would agree with Claire what she said. And at some point, you just felt that Muchova just refused to lose this set and to lose a point, actually. But, you know, it's interesting because even at 5-2, you just felt that Noskova was still super consistent and kind of overpowering, Muchova. But for me, it felt that she has such a clear thoughts in her head, and just point by point, you just felt that confidence is going away from a Noskova racket and few errors on the forehand side and then like a double fault.
1: She served a double fault. So 3 of the first 3 match points were on return. Backhand into the net, backhand error on the second match point, and then unbelievably a drop shot from Karolina Muchova on the third. She had one on her serve, did Noskova, double fault. Then she had another match point on return, and then there was that extraordinary forehand off a slice from Linda Noskova, which against most of the tour would have won the point.
2: Yeah, but what about the break points that Muchova had to, she had those break point opportunities. What about the serves at that point that Noskova was putting into play? In those extraordinary circumstances, she was finding, I think, 5 first serves in the first
3: and
2: 5
3: three
2: break
3: aces,
2: points.
3: I think,
2: 3
3: yeah.
2: aces. So she was coming up with just unbelievable tennis.
4: Simon.
2: And Muchova was staying with her.
1: Can she come back, Linda Noskova, quickly?
2: She's got a reset, and she took a toilet break there, and she's just got to say to herself, final of Wimbledon, I'm in a third set.
4: Noskova,
2: come on, I'll take that. I would have taken that 2 weeks ago.
1: She needs to hold a serve right here. Before we rejoin the action, let's just dart out to get some reaction from out and about on the grounds with Lindsay Hooper.
5: Yes, I'm on the hill. We've been poised. I'm with Garv, who lived in the Czech Republic for 8 years, studied there. So there's a winner for you either way, because you want a Czech player to win. But what did you react to with all of that in the last set?
6: I think that's taken everyone by surprise. Noskova, I thought most people thought, had it in the bag. But fair play to both players that they're still going. I think it's a credit to Czech tennis. And it shows that they've got fight and they're showing that resilience to keep going, to bring it to a third set. But yeah, but like, as someone who's got a love for the Czech Republic, it's great to see 2 Czech players like playing in the final for one of the biggest tournaments in the world. So it's great.
5: And it feels like it could be an epic now.
6: I think it will be. Yeah, definitely. Hopefully this goes down to the wire, which will be great. So yeah, great weather, great atmosphere, great match.
5: Gov, thank you. We have one bit of grass left if anyone wants to come and join us on the hill, Sue.
1: Lindsay, thank you very much. It's the hottest seat in the house here at Wimbledon right now. 15 all on the Noskova serve, start of this third set. Before we dive back into the commentary of this extraordinary final, we're just going to update you because there has been an outcome on court one with the boys' doubles. Phil Studd.
7: So the number one seed in the boys' doubles final here on court one have certainly lived up to billing. Luis Guto Miguel of Brazil and Slovenia's Ziga Sesko have won the title in emphatic fashion in just 49 minutes, 6-1.

0: 6-4 against Michael Antonius and Andrew Johnson, the American pairing and the number two seeds. And it was a performance built around the brilliance of the winners serving. They dropped just 2 points behind their first serve, only six behind their second. They didn't face a single break point, and they broke three times. We knew their pedigree coming in singles. They've had a huge amount of success this season. In the case of Sesko, he won the Australian Open juniors title in Melbourne at the start of the year. Miguel won the French Open at the expense of Antonius at Roland Garros just before the championships got underway. And although, as they pointed out in the awards ceremony afterwards, as they received their trophies, it didn't go to plan in the singles here at Wimbledon. In the doubles, it most certainly has. 6-1, 6-4, a tremendous performance from Luis Guto Miguel of Brazil and Žiga Sesko of Slovenia. The top seeds are the boys' doubles champions at Wimbledon for 2026.
1: Congratulations to them, Phil. Thank you very much indeed. Break point down. Linda Noskova goes with the tee serve. That's a miscued return from Mukova, and that is so well handled by Linda Noskova. That forehand down the line has gone right off the boil. Claire Curran is still here, and Arvin Palmer has joined us as well. Arv, very good evening to you.
2: Good evening.
1: But that forehand down the line has gone wobbly in the last half an hour, but she did really well there, didn't she?
3: Yes, she certainly did, and it was off a bad bounce as well, but she keeps committing to the forehand, and you can understand why she's making some errors on it, because she's got a little bit of tension in her body, and it's quite a flat shot. But yeah, in the big moments, it's gone away.
1: She's struggling, isn't she, at Noskova, with her service toss at the moment. That's one of the big problems. That's why she can't get the consistency behind the serve, and it feels like Mukova's taking the ball earlier and earlier as well.
3: The service toss, the toss just looks like it's a bit of stress, and it's the arm has got the tension and it's just not flowing.
2: I think it's a good play for Mukova to put a little bit more pressure on the second serve. She gets a look at a second serve, that's where she's got to step up. Exactly what Noskova was doing to her for a set and a half with those returns hard and deep up the middle.
1: Break point, Karolina Mukova, first game of the third set. Excellent serve out wide from Noskova. Big forehand behind it. That will feel better. That is the pattern of play, first strike tennis, that propels her to 5-2 and 5 match points. I cannot begin to imagine what is going through her mind right now.
3: I think it helps her that she's serving first in this third set, but obviously she's just got to get this game, get through this game and get that little bit of a lead.
1: Good serve. Miscued return again from Mukova. Is that going to be long, that forehand? No, it isn't. Coming onto a shorter ball, looking for another forehand. Noskova is there with the pass, but what a controlled volley that is from Karolina Mukova, and the exasperation levels grow, and they're more demonstrable now from Linda Noskova.
2: Well, she's a different player right now, Mukova. Since breaking after that game she held, saving those match points initially, she's a different player. She's executing her tennis a lot better now. But it's a massive reset that's needed for Noskova. She needs to be on serve minimum in the next 10 or 15 minutes, and then she can put the second set behind and move on. Then you're stuck into the third set by then, mentally more than anything.
1: This is where the ghosts of Jana Novotná against Steffi Graf start to waft through your mind. And if she doesn't win this final, Linda Noskova, I cannot imagine what kind of reaction we will see from her at the end of this contest. It's a good return from Mukova. She's lining up enough for the forehand, which has definitely come to the party in the second set. Linda Noskova's has gone away, but that's a good one from Noskova, and it draws the error from Mukova. And she's fighting so hard right now through force of necessity.
3: Yes. It looks a little bit like you can see the 8 years in difference in age in them, in the maturity, in the way in which Noskova's body language has changed slightly. Shoulders are a little bit more forward, and we haven't seen that from Mukova throughout this entire match.
1: Well, she's had 5 match points. It would be the most in history for a woman in a Grand Slam final to have and not win the title. That is not a stat that she will want next to her name as she looks down the line with a forehand. And that, again, was the pattern that she did so well in the first set and a half into the backhand of Mukova.
2: That's two very good points in a row. She needs to make it a third, because that's what she was doing so well in the first set and a half of this match, where she got herself into a winning position. She was playing point after point with that sort of quality.
1: Game point. How she'd love to stem the bleeding here and get some momentum going. She's lost 5 games in a row. Let's not forget that. Talk about momentum in this sport. It is all in the sails of Karolina Muchová. The wind is blowing her away right now, but that can change. Noskova with a very tight second serve. I don't think she got the perfect contact there. And it just deceived Karolina Muchová. And Noskova, trying to regain her composure, heads to the chair with the first game on the board in this third set.
3: And I like that reaction from Noskova after that game. A big fist pump. She's got to just try to completely forget about what went before her. But again, Muchová is putting a lot of pressure on some of the biggest serves that she's faced this championships. That's what's impressed me about Muchová today. Even when she doesn't win those points, she's making the return of serve with that ability to be able to block and chip. And she's forced Noskova to play that extra ball. And eventually, you just accrue enough pressure that when it comes to the big, big moments, then the unforced errors from Noskova, that's what happened. They came.
1: Well, we're going to head back into our commentary team. We're going to do a hot seat change here as well. Marcus Buckland about to step back in. He arrived at the commentary box just as the drama was starting. And what drama we have seen. So the third set in the company now of Richard Connolly, who is enjoying it with Jill Krapers.
4: Yeah, this is becoming an extraordinary contest on centre court. Maybe one of those unforgettable Wimbledon finals. Perhaps whoever wins from here, it will go down in that category. Noskova holding serve. Vitally so, you feel, in the previous game. And now hitting a terrific forehand return cross court, dismissing the second serve of Muchová.
5: This is a strong so far from Noskova, especially when you add in everything that happened in that second set. Nice, stable return, very secure.
4: Yeah, she's just recovering herself here. Muchová serves to the backhand. It's mistimed. Mukova's got time on the ball. She injects pace. It's a high looping ball for Muchová. She puts it away without hesitation.
5: Without hesitation with the stroke, but also her speed forward inside the court has gotten much better ever since she felt that Noskova took some pace off, took her foot off the gas.
4: Muchová stepped up to meet the moment, didn't she?
5: Yeah.
4: When her opponent showed a little sign of faltering, Muchová was there. She was there. More than a little sign
5: more
4: of faltering.
5: More than a little sign. That's what I was thinking. Okay. You read my face. Yeah. But you're right. You have to be able to stay in it. You still have to be able to produce. And that's why I was saying Muchová was so good at staying consistent, but having that consistent aggression as well.
4: Noskova was aggressive with the backhand return there. She's got to 15-30 here. Could she get herself an early break up in this third set? It wasn't what we were necessarily expecting, but I think we just save the expectations now and enjoy what's playing out. Muchová with a forehand into the forehand corner. Noskova fights fire with fire and now attacks with a forehand to the forehand side. She's striking it hard, Noskova, but she's pulled one wide into the tram lines. Unforced errors off the forehand side of Linda Noskova now at 17. 32 unforced in total. Both players are still in the positive column when you look from winners to unforced errors. The numbers are slightly higher on the Noskova side in both camps. 30 all. Muchová serves down the middle. And we'll have a redo. I mean, who knows how it plays out, but if Muchová gets to the point where she can win this Wimbledon final, it's going to take some winning for her still. We've still got a long road to travel.
5: I don't think anything is going to be easy at this point.
4: No. Okay.
5: I think that might be safe to say.
4: I think I agree with you, Jill. Yeah, 100%. 30 all. We're just settling into the start of this third set. All the drama and all the tension of the end of the second. Muchová trying to get back on level terms early in set number three. Hits an aggressive off forehand. Slice from Noskova. Back into the backhand side goes Mukova. Onto the baseline goes Noskova. She's forced the error from Mukova. And here's a break point immediately for the 21-year-old.
5: That's excellent defense just to be able to find that depth on the stretch on the backhand from Noskova. Very strong. Great length on the ball.
4: The final, a longer match than we thought 45 minutes ago. The shadows lengthening too as we head into the evening past 6 o'clock local time. Mukova just missing the first serve at 30-40. Noskova with a chance to break at the start of the deciding set. Mukova to the backhand of Noskova. The return comes back hard, but that would good ball from Mukova right to the baseline. Noskova dealt with it really well, hits the off forehand, and Mukova's gone long with the backhand. And would you believe it, an immediate break of serve in the decider for Linda Noskova. Reports of her demise have been exaggerated.
5: And you could just hear, I mean, you could barely hear the scream, but she just bent down and just screamed to have that, show that extra fight that she just portrayed. That was really good bouncing back after losing that second set so far from Noskova.
4: What character to just reset herself. Mukova, though, wins the first point of this next game, leaping onto a short serve, anticipating where that was going.
5: She's starting to read that. I mean, she's starting to cover that serve now, Mukova. So Noskova's not being able to get away with that short out wide serve anymore. She's got to start to change that up.
4: Misses going down the center, Noskova. Remember early in the first set, she was basically winning every point behind her first serve. The backhand return here from Mukova, who now goes with a backhand slice to the backhand of Noskova, driving through the ball, getting down low, Noskova, and driving through the forehand as well. Really good clinical hitting from both wings.
5: She got really low with the legs, which is important here for Noskova. It just helps her stay balanced, especially when she changes direction so well.
4: Now Noskova winning 74% of points behind her first serve, 37 of 50. And it's around half and half when the second serve goes in, 17 of 35. 15 all, she serves hard down the middle. Mukova miss, hits the return. It's awkward for Noskova and she sweeps the backhand wide.
5: That is a tough ball to know what to do with. It wasn't the cleanest strike on the return, but the fact that it was short, it was low. You don't know exactly where to hit that ball because if it's too short, you're in trouble. So I can understand the mistake there from Noskova.
4: And your opponent's moving well and reading your intentions at every stage. And you've had 5 championship points not so long ago either.
5: She's done well to forget that right now at the beginning of this third.
4: Well, it appears that she's forgotten it, but yeah, she has. 30 all. It'll be much easier to forget if she wins the title. 30 all, the big serve down the middle. Mukova read that well, short return. Forehand into the corner from Noskova, and then the volley, the double-handed backhand volley, carefully guided cross-court on the angle.
5: It's well done, but it was the approach shot that set it up. That backhand so well placed into the corner. Still had a lot of height on that drop shot volley, but it was enough.
4: 40-30. She's done so well here, Noskova. She stopped the flow of games going Mukova's way. She's changed the pattern of this final a little bit. The backhand to backhand exchange. Mukova changes direction, but brilliant defense from Noskova. Drop shot Mukova was really expertly played. She got a lot of underspin on that ball and it really sat down.
5: Yeah, that was great. Again, another good approach. And now when Mukova hits, she's coming forward much faster than she did at the start of the match. It's been a great adjustment from her.
4: She's thought her way through to a position where she's still in contention, but Noskova somehow has got herself back in front in this final. Deuce, 2 love in the decider. The little chip return from Mukovic sits there for Noska.

0: Her to attack, she's at the net and she's passed. A brilliant backhand up the line from Mukova.
1: That's a great target. Noskova was inching too far into the center of the court after that approach. It wasn't a bad approach, but she just started running too soon the other way, kept that line open.
0: No one's leaving their seats on center court. Certainly not Princess of Wales in the royal box. Serve gets a short return from Noskova and an easy back behind put away. I say easy. She did seem to slip after the serve, but she's recovered her balance as she has done in the bigger picture as well.
1: Another great serve to get her out of trouble, Noskova.
0: Back to juice. We had some really long and tense games at the end of the second set. Are we having another one here as they wrestle for supremacy in the deciding set? Mukova just blows a little air into the fingers, trying to stay in the present moment. Noskova with a big serve down the center. A lunging Mukova puts the ball into the net.
1: Oh, I'm glad she changed it up. Just going more to the backhand side as Mukova has been all over that out wide serve. Smart from Noskova.
0: And Noskova very quickly into the service motion again at game point. Just forgetting that she'd gone through a phase of slowing everything down. Now she wants the game in the pocket quickly. Second serve to the forehand of Mukova. Off the tape from Mukova. Not a clean strike from Noskova, who now goes backhand into the forehand corner, and Mukova didn't get all of that. And it's a hold for Linda Noskova again. Three games in a row at the start of this decider. Improbably, Linda Noskova back in front, leads by three games to love.
2: And that is a terrific response from Linda Noskova. We'll get the thoughts in a moment of Claire Curran and Arvin Palmer. You're listening to the Wimbledon radio channel. It's 13 minutes past six.
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2: Well, just the one break, but the scoreboard looks so much better for Linda Noskova after the horrors, from her perspective, of the second half of the second set. If you're just joining us, she had five championship points, couldn't convert any of them. Went off court, said something to herself, and she's come back and done brilliantly. Claire, what happens next?
4: Well, this is a must-win game, isn't it, for Mukova? She had a break point in that last game, so she'll just be trying to remind herself of the positive things. Okay, I didn't break there. It's only one break of serve. I had an opportunity in the last game, but Noskova has stepped up again, and she's more aggressive. She's in attacking positions more often. And she's winning the points on her first serve. That first serve, when she executes that, it's just very, very, very good. But what a reset from her.
2: Of course, that said, Arvin, if she gets close again, as she did in the second set, who knows what might happen again?
5: Yeah, I mean, forehands and backhands for me, serves have gone out the window at this stage. This is between the ears. This is all mental right now. Noskova, huge effort at the beginning of the third set to be able to reset, get her back from what was a disastrous end to that second set for her, to get herself back playing like this, it's just a huge mental effort.
2: Well, she doesn't have to in the end, but Karolina Mukova was going to come with some serve and volleying with that second point of the fourth game. The return's wide, so it's love 3-50 in all. And just to reiterate the stat that Sue gave us a short time ago, five championship points coming and going. If she does lose, that would be the most ever for a woman in a Grand Slam final. Not the record she wants to go back home with.
5: Not the bit of history that she wants to leave this court, this match with.
2: Absolutely not. Well, that's a lovely off forehand with the plus one from Mukova. It's Martina Hingis who, unfortunately for her, holds the record at the moment. She had four match points against Jennifer Capriati in the Australian Open final in 2002.
4: And that's a player who had won multiple Grand Slams at this point. This is a 21-year-old having to deal with that second set, and the way in which she's been able to step back into set number three and look composed.
2: Backhand return is deep. It's a good one now. The drop shot from Noskova, that's a good one as well. Drop back by Mukova, and then, oh dear, well, I'm not sure whether Noskova just got caught in two minds because she'd pulled Mukova out of position. She could have gone down the line. She tried to go across court, and she missed.
5: Yeah, it's a ball that she probably should have made, but she shouldn't feel too stressed about that. She's three love up. Mukova to get herself on the ball, a way more important game for Mukova at this stage than Noskova.
2: Well, this final's now been going for 2 hours and 9 minutes. It looked for all the world as though it was going to be over in double quick time until Mukova mounted this comeback. Now she's tried a drop shot, and Noskova gets to it and threads the ball down the line.
4: So fast up the court there, Noskova. The awareness to see the racket head was opening, but also to be able to control it at that speed.
5: Yeah, that's the most amazing thing. I think a lot of players would have got to that ball, but not many would have made the shot. That's a special dig, that, from Noskova.
2: 40-30, still game point for Karolina Mukova, who's tasted defeat in a Grand Slam final before at the hands of Iga Świątek in Paris a few years ago in three sets. Well, here she is. Love three down in the third set of a Wimbledon final. Her half of the court almost completely in shadow now, at least the back of it. There's still a little passage of sunshine on her side. Still sunny where Noskova is. She's returned down the line, and a forehand back up the line with the plus one's a winner. And Mukova, Claire, is on the board.
4: Yeah, look, I've been impressed with the way that Mukova has stuck with that forehand. In the first set, she was going down the line, she was making errors on it, but she's made adjustments and kept the racket speed going and kept going after that tactic. I think for Noskova, with what happened in that second set, there's a little bit more pressure on that return game as well, because she'll be thinking, I really need a double break here.
2: So Noskova serving from the royal box end down the middle, ace, 110 miles an hour.
5: Nice start to the game, takes a little bit of pressure off. Back in the flow of things after that second set, Noskova.
2: Those in the royal box are fanning themselves because the sun is still right in their faces. Slice return from Mukova. The drop shot is a good one, although actually it wasn't that good. Mukova got it back. Now she's having to race back. She swivels, she plays the tweener, and she's found the court. This point continues. Backhand now to the forehand of Noskova, and the off forehand is a winner. That's the most ridiculous point I've seen in the final for quite some time.
5: Have we seen a tweener in the final?
4: I don't think so. Have the audacity to play it, but she played it so well. But if you ever played the tweener, the only thing that you want to do is to win the point from it, and Noskova was having none of that. That forehand inside in winner she found.
2: Backhand return now from Mukova, who's onto her double hander again. Goes to the slice backhand of her fellow Czech, and then a big flourishing forehand into the open court from Mukova.
5: Really good use of her forehand. Love the shape to that final one. It's important she keeps up her aggression levels. I'm not hope that Noskova's going to miss.
2: Well, the crowd now being richly entertained. Earlier today, they saw a very tight men's doubles final, won by Henry Patton and Harry Heliovaara. And now everyone is wondering, can Noskova, having got herself back in front after all the troubles of the second set, is it destined to be her day? Second serve to the backhand of Mukova, who went across court with her return. Now she's slicing down the middle. Shortish ball, big forehand from Mukova. Deep, very deep from Mukova there. Now she's playing another drop shot. Again, Noskova gets to it, goes down the line, and she's at the net to put away the smash. And I'm not sure that these drop shots from Mukova are working as she certainly intends at the moment.
5: I love the play, though, from Noskova, not trying anything too fancy when she's getting up to them. Yeah, she's trying to mix things up. It was just a little too heavy-handed. And that just gave Noskova a bit more time to bunt it deep. She then took a good position at the net. So often you see drop shots off the

0: drop shots and they go horribly wrong.
1: 3-1, 40-15. Barely a seat to be had inside centre court. The serve is pushed back on the forehand wing by Mukova, who's now slicing on her backhand. Forehand into the corner is good from Noskova. It's another game for Noskova. She's two games away from winning the title, but of course, on five occasions, she was 1 point away.
2: She's just keeping the pressure up, isn't she? Using her first serve, then staying up the court and continuing to kind of dominate the rally. And you know that Mukova, she wants to be more aggressive. She wants more opportunities to come forward. But Noskova there in that service game. The drop shots, wrong surface. Mm. I mean, if you're playing on the clay, just putting those in there. But it's once somebody runs up for that drop shot, they can really squeeze that ball deep in the court. It's so difficult on a grass court to hit a passing shot from there.
1: Yeah, your good friend Jason Isaacs actually was talking about drop shots before the match and how he felt they hadn't been properly implemented, and we've had a classic example
0: she
1: of
0: wasn't,
1: that.
0: She wasn't even listening at that point. She was just staring.
1: Yeah.
2: No, I wasn't. I was out of a job. Really?
1: Well, he is very, very good.
2: He's got a lot of tennis knowledge.
1: Very intense, very technical, yeah. Very knowledgeable. He's somewhere in the crowd. I'm sure he's enjoying it. He's back tomorrow as well.
0: He's probably listening to us
1: final.
0: And it's all Amex Radio,
1: hopefully. Well, I hope he is. There are a lot of people listening. If you are in the crowd, there's a lady just in front of us. I've given up trying to get people to look at me. But you've got a blonde ponytail, and you're playing with your earpiece now. Turn to your left and just look backwards. Go on. Oh, please. No, she's on the main feed. And we'll join the main feed now with Mukova preparing to serve at 1-4 in the third. Jill Krabus and Richard Connolly await us.
3: Well, we often talk about tennis matches as roller coasters, but this has been the thrill of their lives right now. From the highest highs to the deepest lows, someone will be experiencing triumph. Someone will be feeling something akin to disaster in a sporting sense. 1-4, Mukova not out of this yet by any stretch, of course. In the golden rays of the evening sun, she serves at the body of Noskova, who moves quickly and bludgeons the forehand. This one strikes the tape, but Noskova's trying to hit with freedom and pace again, and she's missed by a fraction. Not a bad miss.
4: Not a bad miss, no. She still approached it, actually, with pretty good authority there from Noskova.
3: We started in the heat of the afternoon. We've moved into the setting sun of the evening. 15-love, 1-4, Mukova, royal box end. With a white headband, she clatters a first serve into the net. Sun reflecting off the rolled-up cover on this near side of centre court. Most of the court now in shade. Mukova's second serve takes a chunk of the net and goes out.
5: 15-all.
3: That's her first double fault of this final after 2 hours and 15 minutes.
4: Sometimes I feel I'm surprised she actually connects with the serve so well. I mean, her toss looks so far out in front sometimes, but she hits it well.
3: Her coach, Sven Groeneveld, stood to his feet there and started clapping, trying to encourage her as if he sensed that there might be a little hesitation. Trying to keep his player positive, trying to keep her believing. Noskova attacked the off backhand return there, and she thought she'd made it when she hit it.
4: 15. It did jump a little bit higher, and she held her position back behind the baseline instead of going forward to that ball.
3: Still hot in the royal box. They're still in the sunshine there. At the moment, the fans are fluttering. They've all got the smart Panama hats on. Or broader brims. Mukova serves an ace down the middle at 108 miles per hour. All quick points very gratefully accepted at the moment. 2 points to get back to 4-2 down in this deciding set. After all the drama and the complete turnaround in the closing stages of the second set, the drama of the third is yet to really play out. Unless the early break is enough for Linda Noskova, maybe it will be. Second serve at 40-15, and again at the body. The big forehand from Noskova is trying to strike the ball hard here. Goes down the middle, followed it in, and Mukova netted.
4: That's great pressure. Excellent pressure of that body second serve. Noskova did well to get around it, just hard down the center of the court, and moved up pretty quickly to that short reply from Mukova.
3: Body language from Noskova is entirely different now. Encouraging herself, staying positive. This is quite the renaissance. Mukova serves down the middle, it'll block returns. A short ball for Mukova should be easy enough, and it was. And she holds, and it's back to 4-2.
4: I think this is a big game for Noskova in particular. I mean, the third set now you feel is on her racket with the early break. She's been serving better in this third set than at the end of the second.
3: 4-2 in the decider. She takes the pace off the serve. She's got a short ball and she clatters the forehand away the other side. An excellent, clear-minded point to start this game.
4: And smart first point as well. Just continue to try and spread the court. Got hit her target better on that first serve.
3: 15 love, the chip return from Mukova. She's got an age to think about this, Noskova, and she fires the forehand into the corner. She's recovering. Maybe she's recovered. 30 love, Mukova's all the way out in the far corner of court. She's taking slow steps to get to the return position. Noskova's hurrying up again. She serves hard down the middle, misses. Mukova back in the sunshine. Noskova in the cooler part of the court. Second serve, it's a good one. Hard hit, second serve. Mukova into the net.
4: Very bold second serve. I even felt like Mukova knew that she was going there, and Noskova did well just to put some extra pace on the out wide serve.
3: Three game points for a 5-2 lead, and she takes the chance with a brilliantly placed serve down the center. And just as she was in the first set, just as she was in the second set, Linda Noskova is 5-2 up in the third.
4: I'm still impressed, actually, that she's up 5-2 in the third. I mean, she's done well to somehow manage her emotions after not being able to convert on one of those championship points. This is a very impressive third set.
3: And wherever you're listening to the Wimbledon radio channel right now, understand just how hard the job is for Lucy Arlen, Jill Krabus, and all of our experts to predict the outcome of a tennis match. Because at one set all, with Noskova in full collapse mode, none of us saw this coming.
4: No.
3: Surely.
4: None of us would have predicted this. I would have thought, to be honest, with the way that second set was and what we witnessed, I would have thought Mukova potentially could have gotten a break right away in that third set. That's why I mentioned
3: the first game.
4: Sorry, the first game. Game. Yes, and that's why I mentioned how fast Noskova came back out on the court as well. I mean, I was like, okay, somehow she settled herself. I think we'd all like to know what she said to herself when she went off the court. But she still, as we know, has a lot of work to do.
3: She does.
4: I think she has the hard bit. I think she's swinging more freely. I mean, we could have said that in the second set too, though. But when I've seen close up on her face, she looks better.
3: She does right now. But at 6-2, 5-2, she looked okay as well. Let's see. It's all to play out in front of us. Mukova to serve, to stay in the final for the third time. She did it twice at the end of the second set. And this is where we go back to the five championship points that Linda Noskova had in that second. Second serve here from Mukova. Noskova hitting through the ball well. Goes backhand line. Now goes drop shot. It's a high ball, though. Mukova's in there with time to spare. And a little forehand chop cross court that was well, it would be simple for her on most days, but right now, nothing's easy right now.
4: No, she made it shown quite a bit there, Noskova. Mukova read that drop shot coming very early.
3: a monitor in the commentary.

0: Box has been changing channels, and I was looking at Jill Krabus as if to say, what's gone wrong with the tech? And I've basically been sitting on the remote control.
1: Because we're so tense, we're leaning forward for every point.
0: 15 love, Mukova serving to stay in the final again. 2-5 in the decider after

0: it was a lot of pace from Noskova.
1: She rocks gently, Noskova, from side to side. She knows she's going to have another chance to serve for the Wimbledon title. How will she meet that challenge? Mukova serving, looking towards her. Didn't quite get the ace on the sliding serve out wide. Second serve coming at 30 love. It's in the middle of the box and Noskova barely lands it on the grass on center court. That nearly hit the scoreboard on the full.
0: That was what you would call not a good miss. That was very long beyond the baseline.
1: 40 love. Is history going to repeat itself in this third set? Or will it be a different outcome? Serve volley here from Mukova, beautifully executed. Got the chip return that she was anticipating and just pushed that volley into the corner. So she gets it back to 5-3. And now Linda Noskova will confront the challenge of serving for the Wimbledon title for a third time. From the Royal Box end, after 2 hours and 25 minutes. Bolt. Second serve coming. It's the backhand return from Mukova. Forehand down the center from Noskova. She's getting down low to hit the ball well. She gets down low to go forehand down the center. Mukova misses. Clench of the fist from Noskova, doing all the right things.
0: Richard, you said the right thing as far as Noskova getting low. I think that's what she's reminding herself. It's such a way more stable position to fend against that pace and that point.
1: 15 love, she's 3 points away again. She thought about moving forward, but she goes back and she hits the net with a forehand.
0: Just misjudged that. She was so up on top of the ball so quickly and that ball just skidded to her at the last moment.
1: Visible doubt. She's quickly into the serve again at 15 all, 5-3. We can all feel it again. Five chances to win the title in the second set. She's 3 points away from winning it again. She gets a short return. She hits a good backhand. Mukova defends well, but she's way behind the baseline, Mukova. She's nudged Noskova back here. Slice low from Mukova. Goes with a forehand into the backhand side. Terrific angle, Noskova. Mukova somehow digs it out. Noskova's got time on the ball and makes no mistake. An outstanding point in the circumstances.
0: That is excellent ball striking to come up with that angle from Noskova to really open the court. Incredible spreading of the court.
1: She's 2 points away again in the white visor in front of the Royal Box. She's finding it harder to get the ball toss where she needs it. Quite understandably so. She serves an ace down the middle. This might just be an extraordinary triumph. She's got back to the cusp of victory. Two more match points. A sixth championship point for Linda Noskova. It's too much for some. Can she seal it at the sixth time of asking? She serves down the middle. She does! Linda Noskova falls to the ground. Her hands over her eyes. She has looked disaster in the eye on center court. And now she's triumphant. At the age of 21, how did she hold herself together? A staggering triumph for Linda Noskova, who is the Wimbledon champion. The two players embrace. A wonderful but unbelievably stressful victory for Noskova, who's overcome with the strains of it all.

0: the most stomach-churning roller coaster of a Wimbledon final you could possibly imagine. And this remarkable 21-year-old has survived it. And now she smiles and waves, and the delight and the trophy is hers. She has won 6-2, 5-7, 6-3.
1: What a match, what a performance, what a win for Linda Noskova, who is now sitting on her chair. She's put a towel over her face, actually very similar scenes to midway through the second set, when she thought it was all going horribly wrong, when those five championship points came and went. But she went off court, she got herself together, and at the age of 21, she has a first Grand Slam title. And I'd like to say a word for Karolina Muchova as well, who battled so hard to get back into the contest. And at the end there, she just waited as Noskova collapsed on the turf. She waited by the net for Noskova to regain her composure, and then went forward and gave her fellow Czech a lovely embrace. Somebody always has to lose, but they're both winners. They've contributed to a Wimbledon final that we're all going to remember for a very long time. And, well, is that Linda's dad, who either has had a pint of beer poured over his shirt, or
2: I think he's just sweating.
1: He's just sweating up in the paddock.
2: That was as tough as actually playing the match. I'm sure it's worse when you watch.
3: Oh.
2: Going over now.
1: She's going over. Linda's going to go over and celebrate a few special moments with those who are most special to her.
2: They made a little walkway, didn't they? They put a gate up there for the players actually to get through. So there's no need to climb over anymore.
1: No.
2: That was, I think, put in after Rafa started climbing across everything and everyone.
1: Well, Pat Cash tells a brilliant story of how he couldn't get up. He started the trend back in 1987, and eventually a man dressed as a vicar said, "Climb on my shoulders, my son, I'll get you up there." And that's how he got up to his box. And years later, the vicar wrote to him and said, "I was in fancy dress." But this is a wonderful sight. Hugs, tears, of course, and sheer joy at becoming a Wimbledon champion. Already, we have the ball boys and ball girls lined up. The ground staff and Denise Parnell, the championship's referee, are by the net. Sally Bolton is standing by the little round table with the Union flag on it and the Venus Rosewater dish. But everyone will just wait, and they won't mind. Martina Navratilova leading the applause in the royal box. Claire, that was quite something, wasn't it?
3: Well, these are the moments that I struggle with a lot, Marcus. The tears come out, but just taking a moment as well just to look at Muchova from our position, and she's just devastated there. But this for Noskova, I mean, when you win Wimbledon, to have to go through it in the way that she did, you think to yourself, I could go on, I could do anything in my life, because to lose that second set after those five match points and to reset the way she did, it was just, it's an astonishing, she's only 21 years of age, and I can't wait to hear from her. I think we're going to learn about Noskova in this next moment.
2: Yeah, the question obviously is going to be, how did you deal with that moment after the second set? What were you thinking? You left the court. What did you tell yourself in the mirror, in the bathroom? And whatever she said, it worked, because she did so well at the beginning of that final set to reset.
3: Yeah.
1: So she goes back to her chair, and the ceremony will begin.
4: Ladies and gentlemen, it's time now for the trophy presentation for the ladies' singles final. Please welcome onto centre court Her Royal Highness the Princess of Wales, patron of the All England Lawn Tennis Club. Her Royal Highness is accompanied by Debbie Jevons, chair of the All England Lawn Tennis Club.
1: Well, we know that
4: and
1: the Princess.
4: Roy Kalabawala, president of the Lawn Tennis Association.
1: Yeah, we mustn't forget Roy. The Princess is a massive fan of tennis. We know that. She is wearing, Claire, the most stunning red outfit.
3: Yes, she certainly is. And, I mean, an absolute fan of the game. But when you see her walking onto center court like that, the color of that red behind the green of the court, just stunning.
4: First, please show your appreciation for

0: The chair umpire, Robert Barmforth.
1: Well done, Robert. That was a pretty long final in the end. And he didn't put a foot wrong. And he's remembered to bow in the appropriate manner to royalty. Shake of the hands with Debbie Jevons and with Roy.
0: Now to the runner-up from the Czech Republic, Karolina Muchová.
1: A second Grand Slam final for Karolina Muchová. And alas, a sense of deja vu. She lost in three sets to Iga Świątek in Paris a few years ago. It's happened again, but I'm sure she'll keep knocking on the door. So talented, so blighted by injuries over the years. But now a lovely word from the princess. She's got the most wonderful searing eyes, Karolina Muchová. And now she...
0: And the ladies' singles champion for 2026 from the Czech Republic, Linda Noskova.
1: Will, like the rest of us, watch as 21-year-old Linda Noskova steps forward to receive the Venus Rosewater dish. A long word with the princess. Karolina Muchová goes to the microphone for a chat with Annabelle Croft.
0: Karolina, you have given everyone such a wonderful and thrilling final out here. I'm sure everybody would agree.

0: I know this is so difficult to speak after a very heartbreaking loss, but please just share with us your thoughts.
1: It's really tough to find any words, but I'll start with Linda, my ex-friend.

I'm kidding, obviously, kind of. You're so young, and this was your first final of Grand Slam, and the way you handled it and the way how you played, it was really unbelievable. Beyond this all, you are especially a very kind person and human being, so congratulations to you and to your team. You deserve it.

I'd like to thank everyone who's making this special tournament possible. The attention always goes to us players, but there are, you know, ball boys, ball girls, the ladies who are taking care of us in the locker room, security, everyone around this special event. Thank you very much for making it so smooth.

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You've been coming to my matches, supporting everyone. This is unbelievable tournament, special one, the best one in the world, and I'm just really glad to be standing here, even though

0: even though I'm pretty disappointed now. But when I look to my corner, sorry, it's emotional. When I look to my corner, I have all my friends and family who canceled their plans and came here today for me. I appreciate it a lot. And my team, who's been putting up with me this past weeks, pushing me, keeping me positive. Thank you guys very much. And well, I'll be fighting more, and I won the trophy, and I hope I'll get a chance to get to the final again, and I'll come back, and I hope I'll... Thank you very much.
1: Your runner-up, Karolina Milkova.
2: What a brilliant emotional speech. She may have lost this tennis match. She's won thousands more fans, and now here's her ex-friend.
1: Wow, what a match, what a thrilling contest. Linda, you always said you didn't know how to celebrate, and I think we noticed that you do now. How does it feel holding this beautiful trophy right now?
3: I don't know how to hold it, so that's the first thing. It feels incredible today, and all these matches have been so tough, so physically or mentally tough today especially. You know, it's never easy to get the last point. Caro, you really made me work for it. I will not forget you this one, but yeah, like you said, we're friends. I'm so glad that I could play my first Grand Slam final with you. I think we made a history today.

I believe that all our Czech fans at home are proud of us, so no matter the result today, I think it was a good day for both of us. I want to congratulate your team. You especially have been such a fighter, and you guys, good 2 weeks for you and a great season as well, so congrats as well. I want to thank my team. I want to thank my dad for coming here, for, you know,

For my family members coming here, flying here, I know you don't like flying, so that's, I appreciate it. I want to thank all my friends, all my supporters, all my sponsors, all my agents, all my whole team. I want to thank Agata for the best atmosphere manager I could wish for. And I want to thank my coach for being with me, which is not easy all the time, but we have been together for 6 years now, I think, and I'm so grateful for you. I would not be here without you.

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I definitely would not be standing here without her, so thank you.

0: Guys, I'm not, I don't cry normally. This is not okay for me. I have been enjoying these 2 weeks so much. All the sad tears, all the happy tears, all the sweat and blood put into this, it was all worth it. So I will definitely never forget this week, these 2 weeks. And one more thing, I want to thank all the fans. You guys made this final like nothing I've ever experienced before, so I can't wait to come back next year.
1: Your new Wimbledon champion 2026, Linda Noskova.
2: Well, I don't think there's a dry eye in the house after that. 21 years of age, our new champion. She lost her mum a couple of years ago. And now she and Karolina Muchova go forward together to pose for some pictures in front of the royal box, being led gently forward by Sally Bolton, who's performing her duties for the last time, of course, before stepping down, also dressed resplendently in a very colourful suit. The princess and Debbie Jevons and Roy have gone to the net, where they're going to have a few words with the grounds crew. I guess in some ways it's been a very easy couple of weeks for them, not a drop of rain, but equally you've got to make sure it doesn't get too dry. All sorts of subtle manoeuvrings required. Arvind, Claire, and you know, well, you said if Linda makes reference about her mother in particular, you're going to go. We all went. Everybody inside centre court.
3: Yeah, that was one of the toughest speeches that, and a speech I probably won't ever forget. But she's had a pretty tough time in having to deal with that, and maybe the strength that she needed today to find a way through that match after losing that second set with those match points. She is so tough, but you know, what a wonderful champion. The grace that she plays the game with, the smile that she has, the appreciation. It's so wonderful to see two women from the same country just lifting each other up in general. And I'm sure Noskova will, when they go into the changing rooms, I'm sure that she will go and sit with Muchova and lift her up in this moment. And yeah, it was just, I mean, that's something I'll never forget, that speech.
4: Yeah, gosh, so emotional how she kept it together in you know, in that third set, and all those emotions, you know, running through her body, and then having to talk after that, the emotional roller coaster that you're on as a player, the ecstasy of winning, and then you know you're going to be asked a question, you're going to be thinking about it, you want to honor your mother. Yeah, amazing effort.
2: I love the way that Annabelle Croft just let both players talk. No need for any questions. They said what had to be said, and now they're standing side by side again. Of course, there are photographers all around the court in their pit. I always think it sounds really bad, photographers in a pit, like they're animals. They're not.
4: I think you've got to say the two together. If you just say pit, then it's not great, but photographer pit, then.
2: Yeah, no, you're right. Yeah. Well, you know what I mean.
4: Yeah.
2: Denise Parnell, the tournament referee, is now walking back across the court with Karolina. She's probably had enough, wants to get back to the sanctuary of the locker room, reflect on what happened.
4: I mean, she's obviously devastated by the loss, but, you know, she'll look back in a, you know, week or whenever it really truly hits her and say there's so much to be proud of. For the 2 weeks, making the final, for one, and then two, getting back into it.
2: And we've just had a little cutaway of the honours board. Of course, they're so quick. The engraver here is so quick to put up the name that will forevermore be seen by the members and everybody else lucky enough to go inside the All England Club. 2026 champion is Linda Noskova. The tough part of it for the runner-up is that there's no reference, and I've spoken to Roger Taylor on a number of occasions, who made the semi-finals, and those who've made the final. You get so close, there's nothing tangible to prove that you did get so close, but the applause for Karolina Muchova is richly deserved. Of course, she had an epic semi-final, and she's been involved in an absolutely sensational final now.
3: Yeah, and I have no doubt that she will be winning a Grand Slam. I mean, the journey that she's been on herself through all of the injuries, but the talent that she possesses, but for me, watching Amukhova, when she's been out in this tournament, when she's having to face Coco Gauff in the semi-finals, the way she came back there, this is not opponents that are giving her these matches. She is bringing that kind of brand of tennis that she has, the exciting brand where she goes after it, she's creative, and you know she's an absolute fighter. So I hope it won't be long before we see her in a final again, and I've no doubt she will use this and go on to win one of them.
4: Build on this, absolutely. Take this now, have a little bit of rest, and take this into the North American swing on the hard. The US Open is the next major, and stay fit and healthy. You know, 18 months, couple of years where she does not want to get injured, and gives her a good bill of health to really put that sort of tennis that we've seen the last 2 weeks on the court, week in, week out.
2: One very large Czech flag is being flown at the moment. Sally Bolton continues to gently guide Linda around the court. She's at the far end now in the shade. While this goes on, let's go outside. Lindsay, who's been one of our intrepid reporters for the fortnight, was up on the hill at the moment this final was won.
5: You can hear the reaction on the hill. What a final that's been. I'm joined by Jonas, who's originally from the Czech Republic, from Ostrava. And I just wanted to get your reaction to that Czech final, because you said you were proud, regardless, to have two players in it.
6: Yeah, indeed. When I was coming here today, I kind of knew that it's coming home anyway. But like, what an incredible match. I don't think we can be much more happier how it turned out. It's like, what a comeback.
5: What did you think of Noskova's performance overall?
6: I think it was like loads of resilience at some point. I think she was like a bit choking, but I think she came back at the match. And like, I think Fred said it's like a star, like straight away. Just like incredible, and she definitely deserves it.
5: To have 5 championship points, it says a lot about her ability to be able to respond in that third set, doesn't it?
6: Yeah, I agree. Considering like how young she is, she's 21, and like how much experience she already got, it's more than admirable. So yeah, I hope that Czech tennis is gonna keep evolving in this direction, and I'm more excited for next year's.
5: What else do you think it will do for Czech tennis? I mean, it's just been a dominance that's been coming for a while, and certainly here at Wimbledon on grass.
6: Yeah, it's definitely nationally proud, isn't it? Like in the last 4 years, and if you're looking even back, I remember when me and my granddad were watching Kvitova like 10 years ago. So it's like, yeah, it's definitely something which is probably not going to disappear and just going to promote the sport more and more in Czechia, which is more than incredible, isn't it?
5: Are you going to continue the celebrations? Are you hanging around to watch the trophy?
6: Yeah, I think I'm going to stay over and just like enjoy the moment.
5: You had a lot of people around you. Was it really interesting for you to observe others and the way that they responded to that? Because previous finals have been fairly straightforward. I think it's done the sport a lot of good by it being a three-setter.
6: Yeah, I agree. I have to admit, I actually joined here like later for the second set because I was late. So it was much rewarding like to see the atmosphere, how it was changing. Literally insane comeback from Mukova. It's, yeah, huge atmosphere.
5: Jonas, thank you so much. And I'm just admiring, you're wearing your Czech top. You're feeling very patriotic right now.
6: Yeah, you
5: must be having a fantastic rest of the weekend, I imagine.
6: Yeah, thank you very much.
2: Well, it was always going to be a win-win for Czech tennis. And it's a huge win for Linda Noskova. And I guess, Claire, you know, let's go back to that second set, those 5 championship points that came and went from a seemingly impregnable position. Of course, it would have been the sweetest moment of her life had she won when it looked as though she was going to win. But now, with the benefit of hindsight, the manner of that victory is all the more special, isn't it?
3: It certainly is. And it didn't feel like she capitulated whenever she in that situation. Like, she was still going after it, but it was just the play from Mukova in that situation. But it was just, I don't know how she reset the way that she did. It was because she plays as well so aggressively. She goes after her ground strokes. And that there, whenever you're feeling any pressure or tension like she has been feeling or had been feeling, you just wouldn't have known it.
2: Oh, this is great. She's in the process of packing up her bag. She's put the Venus Rosewater dish on the second chair. She's taken her mobile phone out, and now she is taking a picture of the trophy that is hers.
4: I've never seen that before, the trophy just on a chair, sitting there, but obviously she's doing it for her social media. That's brilliant, isn't it? Normally someone holds that for you while you get yourself organised.
3: But that's youth. That's the way the young generation think. There's something and there's a picture and you can do that. And yeah, that's
4: amazing. Now it hasn't even got a towel underneath it. It's just on the plastic chair, but now she's picked it up and she's going to do the walk off the court.
2: Well, she did say at the start, I don't know how to hold it. I think she's getting used to it pretty quickly. And it's going to be very tough for anyone to get it out of her hands after this. But she heads off court. And of course, we know what comes next. She'll go inside the members area. She'll go up the stairs. She'll be greeted by the good and the great. She'll move along the corridor. And in due course, she will emerge onto the balcony where thousands of fans will be waiting to greet her. We've got our Lindsay in position for when that happens.
3: She doesn't want to get off the court.
4: And she took a look back.
3: Yeah, she took a look back. She stayed there and she's taking the moment in, isn't she? She's enjoying, she will not forget this.
2: And we now on our monitor get the slow motion replays of the moment she finally closed out the match. She went down on her knees, her racket crashed to the turf, and she just very so quietly and not necessarily elegantly, but with huge relief, just sunk onto the turf and lay there for quite a long time, which is why Karolina Mukova had time herself to go up to her chair, put a racket down, and then just waited, I thought, so politely, actually, for Noskova to regain her composure.
3: It was just class. I mean, the whole thing for Mukova was class, the pain that she was feeling having lost that match, but yet you just sense that, as I said, they'll go into the changing rooms and she'll be thinking, well, if there's anybody that I was going to lose this match, it would be you. But she's going to be really proud of herself when eventually she can really get to absorb this entire tournament, Mukova, and what's happened, and the way that she lost today. That was a brilliant final.
4: Great drama. It looked as if it was going to be over in an hour and 3 minutes. It turned into a classic well over 2 hours into the third hour.
2: Absolutely. And the reaction again of her dad in particular, we know what he's been through. Oh, just had the biggest smile on his face. Sport, what it does to you. It can be so sweet. Of course, it can be so cruel.
4: That's it, isn't it? I mean, it's the best form of reality TV, as they say, sport. The emotional release when she won. I can't imagine how great a feeling that must have been for her.
2: Well, plenty of activity here on centre court. The ground crew are rolling up the various, or the green carpets, not red carpets, which they have for the presentation ceremony. Quite a few of the spectators are still here, just having a few selfies taken in the sunshine. As we continue to see the close-ups, the slow-motion replays of Linda, eyes shut. As Arv says, you can only imagine what is being processed in your mind at that moment. And you made a very good point. It's excellent if she can just take it all in as much as possible, because it comes and goes so quickly.
4: Yeah, I mean, that's unfortunately the nature of the sport, actually, because you don't get a whole lot of time to celebrate these sort of things. And then the tour is so grueling, it's on to the next major. It's, in a matter of months or so, isn't it? They'll head out to the States. But so you've got to take these moments to really enjoy it. The champions ball tomorrow, she'll, I'm sure, let her hair down there. But then after that, it's like, okay, at some stage you have a bit of rest and you start thinking ahead.
3: Yeah, you look at Andreeva in this championships, her press conference afterwards, and just how much pain she was in after winning the French Open a month beforehand.
4: Yeah, and you've heard plenty of players actually talk about when they start winning multiple majors, like, I'm going to take my time to enjoy this one this time, because I actually didn't enjoy it first time around. I didn't give myself that time to really celebrate. We heard it from Andy Murray, we've heard it from others, that just take it in, even if you have to miss, you know, a couple of tournaments. I'm not saying miss the US Open, but maybe you're looking at your calendar and your lead-up events. Maybe you just need a bit more time to kind of digest it all and enjoy with your friends and family.
2: I mean, the attention to detail here is extraordinary. I mentioned the green carpet that they were rolling up. They weren't happy at the way they were rolling it, so they unrolled it and then rolled it up again. And now just one member of the ground staff has the job of rolling up the net, and he's taking quite a while with that.
4: Well, if you roll it up correctly to begin with, then it's going to unroll a lot easier when you have to get it out again, I guess. And that's, yeah, like you say, it's just the way things are done.
3: It's the only part of the court that is in the way it was in the first, just there by the net where that net has been rolled. That is the greenest area of the court, the untouched area.
2: We've now got pictures of the thousands of people who've made their way to the balcony. That's the voice of Debbie Jevons. Debbie, chair of the All England Club, is pointing to the honours board.
7: Linda, and then you've got your countrymen here.
0: Unbelievable.
7: And Jana
0: is
7: over here. I mean, and once it's there.
0: Petra.
7: Petra, of course. And you're, that's there forever. And she won it twice. So there's plenty of room.
2: Debbie just pointing out that Petra Kvitová, I mean, so many Czech players have been champions here. Plenty of room for Linda's name to be added to that board over the next few years.
4: Yeah, maybe dominate, who knows. We 10th different winner now, in a row, 10 different winners, quite amazing. But to think, now she's getting her members badge as well, that's always the way you become an honorary member, because you've won the championships. But to digest that in, that will be up forever. You'll be on that winner's board forever. And that will hit her at some stage.
3: And of course, she's the youngest player to win this title since Petra Kvitová in 2011. And she went on to win it again. So we could be looking at a youngster that could win this title multiple times.
2: Well, who knows?
4: Petra's
2: now
4: right
2: she's
4: there.
2: Come to the top of the stairs where some of the members are able to personally congratulate her. Arvid and Claire, you'll recognise some of these faces more than me.
4: Yeah, can see the ex-chairman in the background. Phil Brooke and Jill, his wife. And lots of now speaking to Kate.
2: Yeah, Kate, who's got, as I mentioned, this wonderful red dress on. Red was the colour in the royal box today because Martina Navratilova was also decked out in red. And Roy's there again, who's been leading the way for the LTA for some time. Very detailed conversation.
4: I would love to hear
2: Kate.
4: I'd love to get a microphone in there. Can't quite hear the conversation.
2: I'm trying to. Can you pick it out?
3: I can't, but I think that Princess of Wales, she's just amazing in these, these people that she meets, just knowing how to be in that situation. I mean, for Noskova right now, all of these players, Billie Jean King, Martina Navratilova, who I think is still crying, and she's going to cry some more if she gives her a hug.
4: Well, she paved the way. Czech tennis for so many years.
2: Yeah, and Martina has just pointed to the membership badge, which she's now proudly wearing on her dress.
3: We heard that.
4: two, I think you can get more than two.
2: Yeah, I would have thought. If you're the defending champion, you get more than two, don't you?
3: It was nice that Martina is introducing her to the club.
4: The rules. She'll go through the rules.
2: Subsidised dinners.
4: I think she's just picked up £3 million, hasn't she? She's over £3 million.
3: It was actually nice to see Martina just having a little touch of the trophy.
4: She must miss it.
3: She touched it there.
4: She must miss it.
2: And now they continue along the corridor. There's wonderful paintings and trophies. It's beautifully lit.
3: Such a different walk than the walk that she had coming onto the court, where you felt like you were going into like a trauma room or something like that. She's taking it all in here and now going into the members' room.
2: Here she comes. Let's join Lindsay.
5: What a reaction out here on the balcony of Centre Court, the Southwest Hall, one famous as it is. Just to give you an idea of this crowd, I am three rows deep, but it goes as far back as number three court. There are hundreds and hundreds of people wanting to get that first photo of Linda Noskova, a brand new Wimbledon ladies champion with that trophy. I'm joined by Patel, who's from Florida in the US. What does this moment mean to you being here?
8: Oh, it means a lot, actually. It's like a dream come true. And many, many congratulations to Linda for winning the final. I mean, she played incredible and with a great confidence throughout the journey, tournament. And she's definitely going to become one of the biggest stars in the tennis in the future.
5: you are out here, but your daughter was on center court. She got to see it.
8: Oh, absolutely. She'll enjoy this moment. Like, she won the entire match. And I'm so happy about her, like, being part of, you know, this tournament.
5: Fantastic. And Cristina is behind you. She's from Valencia in Spain. Oh, what a moment you've got to witness.
9: Amazing. Historic. Well done, Linda. We came from Spain, and Spain loves you, supports you, and well done. You are a bright future.
5: So you are going to be a fan for life now.
9: Yeah,
5: as she waves the trophy at you and gives another wave.
9: Yeah, yeah. Her and Caraz, both of them now. I'm a fan of Linda.
5: There we are, Spanish, but with a Czech tendency as well going forward. Everyone

0: starting to disperse here, Marcus. They got that photo, the shot that's iconic, and I would like to try and get home at some point, but it's going to take a while, I think.
1: Well, good luck with that, Lindsay. I think you need to let the crowd subside a little bit, but everyone's in party mood. There is a football match a bit later, but it's not kicking off until 10 o'clock. And actually, there's been talk of another storm in the States. I don't know if they're going to have to delay the England-Norway kickoff, but that's of no concern to Linda Noskova right now as she continues her little tour of the All England Club. Arvin Palmer's on his knees, not because he's just become very emotional, but he's just trying to plug in a phone charger, which is never the easiest thing in our commentary box. But look at the smile on her face. I mean, you're just in dreamland, Claire, obviously, aren't you?
2: She's in dreamland, and she's looking at the history of the club, which I think now she's really taking in, and that's what's on the walls as she walked from the club room to now the changing rooms.
3: Correct me if I'm wrong, Claire. Has she held on to that trophy longer than you're normally allowed? They normally take it off you after you present it to the fans on the balcony.
1: Well, listen, there's an official photographer waiting in this section, so I think she hasn't broken protocol.
3: I think this is a new thing, Marcus.
2: And there's a load of security around so she doesn't run out the door with the trophy.
1: Of course, tomorrow at the Champions Dinner, she will be presented with a replica trophy. That's the one that she
3: smaller,
1: can take home.
3: Yeah.
1: I think it's slightly smaller.
3: But I think this is new because I've never seen these pictures before. She's sitting on some nice benches just outside the locker room, and they normally take it away from you as you've kind of presented it to everyone outside, and then they take it away and it goes back into the cabinet.
2: She's looking at the names.
1: Yeah, she's studying it very closely.
3: It's on the back. Names are on the back as well, because obviously they ran out of space on the front.
1: Well, if this is a new little tweak, Arv, I think it's a great one because it's giving her more of an opportunity, as you've been saying, just to sit and soak it all up and look at those names that she has now joined.
2: And I think last year, if I recalled, this is whenever the team of coaches, Iga's team, came and joined her right at this moment. And it's one of those moments you think, that should be private. I think that anyway, that first embrace with everybody. But no, I don't know where they are. We're just waiting for her in the
3: changing
2: rooms.
3: Maybe they've just been held back a bit just so she can soak this all up. But she's really giving it a good looking over, isn't she? Now asking Sally a question about something on the back of the trophy.
1: I think it's great that she's so interested.
2: Well, I tell you what, if there's any spelling mistakes of any of the names, she's going to be able to say it because she's looking through everything.
1: Wrong nationality, such as the case in Paris when they had Sue Barker down as an Australian.
3: Yes, I mean the cheek of it.
1: Yeah. Well, quite personal, intimate moments, and Sally Bolton is more than happy just to sit and wait and let Linda do what she wants to do. It's been an amazing day, and I hope you've enjoyed our coverage. There's so much more, of course, to look forward to tomorrow. We've got the ladies' doubles final. We've got, amongst other finals, the boys' singles featuring Cruz Hewitt. It's going to be very interesting to watch his dad, Leighton, if he's in the crowd, which I imagine he will be. A very high-profile wheelchair singles final. And, of course, Sasha Zverev looking to complete the Channel double, looking somehow to find a way past Jannik Sinner, who's won their last 9 encounters and the most recent 14 sets that they've contested. But the way Sasha's been playing of late, well, who knows? But thanks to Claire, thanks to Arvin, and thanks to you for being with us. Hope you can join us again tomorrow. We will leave you with highlights of what turned out to be a pretty extraordinary women's singles final. Bye-bye.
4: We are so excited, we are so thrilled to bring you the ladies' singles final of 2026. The two Czech players making history here on the most famous court in the world, contesting the ladies' singles final. Here she is at 30-40, she goes down the middle, it's a backhand return, it's really well hit, deep as well, Mukova defended it well, no pace on the ball for Noskova, but she injects plenty and then goes backhand up the line and takes charge of this opening set. The younger player has started quickly here. She's already broken serve once. Will she do so again to clinch the set? She gets the return. It's a short ball. Digs out the slice, but Mukova's on top of the net. Makes one volley. Then the lob to the baseline's a beauty. And with that, Linda Noskova does take the opening set on centre court.

0: Noskova lobs, Mukova retreats, gets to it, plays the forehand, short slice on the angle from Noskova. That was beautifully done. Well, she was toying with Mukova there. This is a Wimbledon final, you know. Can Noskova find the court? She does. Mukova with a backhand return, Noskova down the center. The backhand change of direction from Mukova. It's wide from Noskova. Oh my days. The crowd rises for Mukova, and Linda Noskova's got her fingers in her ears. She serves down the middle. It's a backhand slice return from Noskova. The forehand's a winner from Mukova, who screams in delight. She serves down the center here and then goes drop shot. That's a good one. Mukova gets it, lifts it up the line. The lob from Noskova is a really good one. And Mukova's played the hot dog in the Wimbledon final. She's got the ball in, and now Noskova attacks with the off forehand and wins the point. Take that, she said. Well played both, but Mukova trying a bit of showmanship. Five chances to win the title in the second set. She's 3 points away from winning it again. She gets a short return. She gets a good backhand. Mukova defends well, but she's way behind the baseline, Mukova. She's nudged Noskova back here. Slice low from Mukova. Goes with a forehand into the backhand side. Terrific angle, Noskova. Mukova somehow digs it out. Noskova's got time on the ball and makes no mistake. An outstanding point in the circumstances. Can she seal it at the sixth time of asking? She serves down the middle. She does! Linda Noskova falls to the ground. She has looked disaster in the eye on center court. And now she's triumphant. At the age of 21, a staggering triumph for Linda Noskova, who is the Wimbledon champion.
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2: 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I'm Marcus Buckland, welcoming you to The Second Serve. I'm joined by Lucy Arle, the former British number one, and Arvin Palmer, the former British Davis Cup player, to look back on the best of the day's action and preview what's ahead tomorrow. 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It's been a dramatic and very emotional late afternoon stroke early evening. Lucy Arle, for the first hour or so, it looked as though it was going to be remarkably one-sided. And then suddenly, all sorts of things happened. Championship points came and went, and we were left on the edge of our seats towards the end of the third set.
3: I know. I mean, what an incredible final it turned out to be. And I mean, you've got to give a lot of credit to Linda Noskova to be able to bounce back, because she crumbled, didn't she, there? I mean, it was tough to watch at times with the way that she got so tight, couldn't quite get over the line. I mean, up until that point, it was a pretty flawless performance from her. She played brilliantly out there. Mukova didn't have any answers. But, yeah, it just slipped away from her. Credit to Mukova as well, with the way that she then stepped up. She sensed and saw her opportunity. And that first game in the third was massive. And Noskova able to get that and then finally close it out quite a while later.
2: Arvin, be honest, having seen Noskova in complete control of the match and have five championship points come and go and lose the second set and go off court, did you see her coming back in the manner she did in the decider?
4: Well, if you'd asked me at that point, who's your pick? At the start of the match, I picked Mukova, but that was clear that it was probably not going to happen when Noskova, you know, played the first 30, 40 minutes. I thought, oh, Noskova is playing really well. But at that stage, I always said, it's Mukova's. I think just from the mental side of things, how was she going to respond to that moment, Noskova? But whatever she said to herself in the locker room, the bathroom, wherever she went, it worked, because she came out and it looked as if she was able to press the reset button at that stage. And saving that break point in that first game of the third set was key, wasn't it? Just getting through that game

0: and you get through the next couple of games, and then that second set becomes a distant memory. Then you're back in it, and she was back in the room, and she played really well, and we saw her play like she did for the first set and a half.
1: 6-2, 5-7, 6-3 in the end to win her maiden Grand Slam title at just 21 years of age. Here's how the action unfolded.
2: Can she seal it at the sixth time of asking? She serves down the middle. She does! Linda Noskova falls to the ground. Her hands over her eyes. She has looked disaster in the eye on centre court. And now she's triumphant. At the age of 21, a staggering triumph for Linda Noskova, who is the Wimbledon champion.
3: It's really tough to find any words, but I'll start with Linda, my ex-friend. I'm kidding, obviously, kind of. You're so young, and this was your first final of Grand Slam, and the way you handled it and the way how you played, it was really unbelievable. Beyond this all, you are especially a very kind person and human being, so congratulations to you and to your team. You deserve it.
4: I have been enjoying these 2 weeks so much. All the sad tears, all the happy tears, all the sweat and blood put into this, it was all worth it, so I will definitely never forget this week, these 2 weeks. And one more thing, I want to thank all the fans. You guys made this final like nothing I've ever experienced before, so I can't wait to come back next year.
5: Your new Wimbledon champion 2026, Linda Noskova.
1: Well, both players are terrific on court, and I think they were both magnificent off it as well. Great line from Karolina Muchova right at the start of the speeches, mentioning her ex-friend, and then the real emotion for Linda Noskova, who, Lucy, lost her mum a couple of years ago, and you could sense all around her team, they were waiting for that moment when she'd make reference to her mother, and of course she found it very hard to keep it all together, but it was such a moving moment.
6: Well, it was, and I mean, it was so tough for her to have to go through all of that, but you know, you saw, you know, and with what she said, you know, she wouldn't be standing here today. So it was such a touching moment. I don't think there was anyone that had a dry eye there. It was, a lovely moment as well, I think, for her to be able to share it.
1: And Lucy, we have now seen 10 different champions in 10 finals here. After she'd done everything she had to do on the court, she was led back inside and shown the honours board. And Debbie Jevons said, you know, there's all these great Czech players. There's your name. There's plenty of room for your name to go there again. Do you think she's got the wherewithal to become a serial champion? Because for the past few years, that's just not been the case for anybody.
6: I know, it has been strange in some ways, not since obviously Serena Williams. And, you know, I guess we've seen, you know, on the grass, players don't get too much time on it, and becoming a grass court expert is obviously not that easy. There's been different instances, obviously the quick turnaround from Roland Garros and then here at Wimbledon, that's a factor as well. I mean, with the way she plays and the age she's at, why not? But we probably say that every year, don't we?
1: Yeah, it's so difficult, Art, because, you know, recent history tells us that no, it's not going to happen again.
0: Yeah, I mean, we'll have to wait and see. I mean, the dominant force at the minute are struggling a bit. You know, the players that have been playing so well, the likes of Rybakina and of course, Sabalenka, Swiatek, not the player that she once was. But these are moments for other players to step up and grow in confidence. A win like that today for her, for Noskova, surely is going to give her a huge amount of confidence. You look at her ranking year upon year. Her end-of-year ranking is at a new career high, so she's certainly been going in the right direction. She has a great game for grass as well. She's a big hitter, flat hitter. You just don't know what a win like this will do for a player. Maybe it unlocks something mentally, and then you're able to take your game to another level. But it's about finding that consistency from tournament to tournament and build that confidence and that belief.
1: Yeah, and I'm sure that the manner in which Karolina Muchová accepted what happened to her today will have ensured she's got lots more support. It's the second time she's lost a Grand Slam final, but she's very talented. Maybe, just maybe, one day will be her day as well. Well, back to the first match of the afternoon on Centre Court. That was the men's doubles final, and it proved to be glorious for Great Britain's Henry Patton and Harry Heliavaara of Finland. And they won their second Wimbledon title together, defeating Marcelo Arevalo and Matej Pavic in two straight tight sets.
7: Can he find an ace to finish it? Serves down the middle. He has! And on bended knee and then on his back. And now a roly-poly by Heliavaara in front of him. That was a stunning performance by the top seeds, the world number ones. They played accordingly. And they have triumphed to regain this title. They've done it in two tiebreaks. They won the first 7-4, and they've clinched the title with the second set tiebreak, 7-3.
8: It is double, so it's a team sport, and now we have a team of trophies at home. It is unbelievable. I've always dreamt of playing on the center court at Wimbledon, but doing it twice this well. I need to thank Henry for being the best partner in the world. I'll start with that.
9: Henry, I hope after what Harry started with, you're also going to say he's the best partner in the world?
10: One of them, yeah. He's up there, I think. Yeah, no, I owe Harry, well, my career, really. When I started with Harry, he took a chance on me and turned out to be the best decision he ever made, I think. it's surreal, you know, when we won the first time, we didn't know if we would have the opportunity to ever experience this again, and we just feel so lucky to be out here again.
1: Well, no breaks of serve. It was a really tough battle, but Henry and Harry came up trumps when it mattered. How impressed were you with their overall performance, Arvin?
0: It was brilliant. There were no breakpoint opportunities for either team as well, so it was very much serve dominated. Quick service holds, making those meaningful returns were tough at times for both, but they played the better tie breaks in the end. The two tie breaks, they combined better in the tie breaks. They started making the returns, and yeah, we're so impressed with Patton. Heliavaara, excellent around the net, plays with a lot of energy. They just combined so well. You wouldn't think it, one so energetic, the other one very laid back, but it works so well. You know, in tennis, it's all about, in doubles especially, it's all about energy. But they complement each other very well. I thought they played brilliantly well. And they did it the hard way as well this year, because they had to win three match breakers in a row on their route to the final, and then eventually winning it. They could have easily gone out earlier in the tournament. So you often see it. You escape a few moments in a tournament, and it goes on to lead to bigger and better things, and it certainly did today for them.
1: Yeah, sweet revenge after they lost to Arevalo and Pavic in the Queen's final just a few weeks ago. Elsewhere around the grounds, British pair Alfie Hewitt and Gordon Reid won their seventh Wimbledon title in the men's wheelchair doubles, coming from a set down to beat Argentina's Gustavo Fernandez and Japan's Takito Oda 2-6, 6-1, 6-2. And actually, Arv, you were on number one court for much of that encounter. Quite a turnaround in the end.
0: It was, because the unseeded pairing of Fernandez and Oda, they started so well. Oda is an amazing player. He's only 20, just recently turned 20 in May, and he is a real force. He has won countless Grand Slams in singles, and now he's starting to do it in doubles as well. They actually won the Australian Open at the start of the year, and they thoroughly outplayed Hewitt and Reid in that first set, but they bounce back, Hewitt and Reid, showing them why they are the most successful doubles team of all time. It was fantastic. Picking up their seventh Grand Slam title here at Wimbledon, and they're 25th overall. Crazy numbers for them.
1: Yeah, and what struck me again, Lucy, was the passion of the support they received. They are so appreciated in this part of the world in particular, aren't they?
6: Well, they are, and obviously a few years ago they were put onto court number one, and certainly, you know, since then each year, something that Jamie Baker has done, you know, they're a permanent force now in terms of on the

0: it's going to be interesting to see how the singles final goes tomorrow with Hewitt and Oda.
1: Okay, well, that was pretty passionate, very exciting, and there's a lot more to come, as you'll find out in a moment, in terms of Alfie Hewitt in particular. Now, in the ladies' wheelchair singles, Yui Kamiji completed her career golden slam by winning her first title at SW19. She, well, destroyed Dida de Groot. Six love. Nobody saw that coming. And in the girls' singles final, Anna Pushkareva defeated Jinran Sun 5-7, 6-3, 6-4 to claim the title also on the number one court. Now, here on the Wimbledon Radio Channel, we love to take you behind the scenes of everything that goes on at the championships. There's only one more day of tennis action, but somewhere you can visit all year round is the Wimbledon Museum. Our very own Rob Nothman has been there on an exploration mission.
2: Now, one of the joys of coming to Wimbledon and the All England Championships is if the weather is not too good, or you're visiting this part of the world at any other time in the year, you can come down to the magnificent Wimbledon Museum. Now, I think this place is one of the great treasure troves of London, especially if you love your tennis. And alongside me is Emma Traherne, Senior Curator of the Museum, and we're standing in front of an exhibit that you wouldn't have seen last year because we're looking at the kit of Iga Swiatek and Jannik Sinner, the two champions from last year. So did they donate all of this to you?
3: Yes, that's right. We're very fortunate to be able to collect from the championships. We collect about 150 objects just from those 2 weeks alone. So it's a big undertaking for the team. So we write to all the players that we'd like to collect from. Obviously write to all the sort of people who are in the finals. But any other interesting stories from that year as well, anyone, any sort of firsts, anything like that, or also anyone wearing anything particularly interesting from a fashion perspective as well. But yes, super excited last year when we got both champions kits, and we closed the museum 5 days after the championships, and we do all this work and we install the new display, we reopen, and then our guests all that year can come and look at those kits that they actually wore on court here. So very authentic, very original items.
2: And Jannik Sinner has just signed that saying thank you for everything in the middle of his pristine white shirt. I presume he's going to want that back eventually. So how long have you got it for?
3: No, so it's a donation, so we've accepted them into the collection. If he wants to borrow it back from us, then that's fine. So we've accepted it into the collection, and we will look after it in perpetuity forever. We have some lovely temperature-controlled stores, so if it does come off display, we will look after it and then bring it out whenever we want to tell stories around what's happened in this kind of era, basically.
2: So moving down the gangway here, we make our way towards a wheelchair, which I think signifies the wheelchair tennis competition, which began at Wimbledon when, Emma?
3: So 2005 was when we had the gentlemen's doubles match, which was sort of a championships match. So that's the first time that we had wheelchair tennis here at Wimbledon. But this year, we are celebrating at Wimbledon 50 years since the invention of wheelchair tennis. So this has been a brilliant way for us to go out to wheelchair tennis players of the past and ask them if they would loan us anything so that we can tell a few different stories in the museum. Peter Norfolk was very generous and he's lent us some of his Paralympic medals because he won so many of them. We could only fit three of them in, unfortunately. I would have loved to put them all on display, but we've got three of his Paralympic medals here. He was known as the quad father because he was such an amazing quad wheelchair tennis player, and that's people who have got an impairment on their upper body as well as their lower body as well. So it's an absolutely beautiful display. I would encourage everyone to come down and look at these gorgeous medals from Athens, Beijing and London.
2: Well, this museum never fails to inspire anybody who loves their tennis to come down here. Emma, thanks so much for your time this morning. If you are anywhere near Wimbledon and want to come in here throughout the year, please come to the Wimbledon Museum. It really is one of the joys of life.
1: It is. It's an absolute must-visit venue. Thank you to Rob Nothman. Hope you can get there at some stage if you haven't already done so. Right, let us take a look at the order of play for, sadly, the final day of the championships. It's amazing how quickly the second week goes in particular. Well, Centre Court has two more finals to look forward to. First at 1 p.m. local time, it's the women's doubles final. Hannu

0: and Kristina Mladenovic up against Gabby Dabrowski and Luisa Stefani. And then not before 4 o'clock, Jannik Sinner and Alexander Zverev. Other finals to look out for, in particular the boys' singles battle. I did touch upon that earlier. Jordan Lee of the United States faces Cruz Hewitt, son of Leighton. And in the wheelchair singles final, oh, it is an absolute blockbuster again as Takita Oda takes on Alfie Hewitt. Guys, Sinner and Zverev, on the face of things, it's a no-brainer. It's a 15th meeting between the two. Sinner leads the head-to-head 10-4. He's won the last nine, Lucy. He's won the last 14 sets against the German. Is there a good reason to think it's going to be different this time around?
1: Well, I do think Zverev's got his best chance. I think with the way that he's been playing and serving, obviously winning at Roland Garros, that has taken, you know, a weight off his shoulders. And, you know, the way he hit his forehand against Ferry, that's the best I've seen him hit it, playing with freedom. I think he's in a better place. The issue is that Sinner, who certainly hasn't been at his best, stepped things up when he played against Djokovic. And it was really interesting listening to Djokovic speak about facing Sinner's serve and how difficult it is to read, and his ability to sense when to hit what serve and the variety he's got. I mean, Zverev's been serving brilliantly as well. I mean, his numbers have been incredible. So, I'm going for Sinner, but I think
0: the answer to my question then is no.
1: I'm thinking no, but I do think it's the best shot that Zverev's got, and it's going to be interesting to see what he's able to show us, because it's on him.
0: Arvin, can you give Zverev fans some genuine hope?
2: This, I think, for me, is the true test for Zverev now, because we've been waxing lyrical since Roland Garros, how he's become a different player, how well he's hitting his forehand, how much more aggressive he's been. Can he do it now against Jannik Sinner? Because he has not played Alcaraz, he's not played Sinner, and now he is playing Sinner for the first time as the Roland Garros champion, and this is the true test. Will his game be able to produce on the biggest of stages in another major final? He's done a great job to get another final back-to-back, but that will be the test, how he comes out. He's got to serve well, obviously, and he's got to hit his forehand and be as aggressive as he has been, as we've seen the last couple of weeks. I think, for me, it's Sinner that's going to win. I think it was a real statement win against Djokovic. I think he really upped his game. I think people are thinking, well, he hasn't played his best, as Lucy said. Perhaps Djokovic has got a chance, but he didn't stand a chance. For the first time in a very long time, I looked at Djokovic in the beginning of that third set, and he looked as if he was lost. He didn't know what to do. He looked like a beaten man, and that's amazing to say about Djokovic, one of the best competitors this sport has ever seen. And he kind of routined him in that third set. So I'm going to go with Sinner.
0: Yeah, well, Zverev did end his losing streak against Taylor Fritz, which might give him a little bit of hope. Will he at least get a set in the final?
2: I think four sets. I said this morning it will be four sets for Sinner.
1: I think four sets as well. I think Zverev might get the first one.
0: Oh, okay. Being very specific here. What score?
1: 6-4.
0: How many forehand winners? We shall
1: 20.
0: See. 20. Okay, I mean, she's brave. Whatever happens, it's going to be live on the Wimbledon radio channel, not before 4 o'clock on Sunday afternoon. And of course, we want to continue to hear from you on the last day. So many thousands of you have been getting in touch, and we really do appreciate your messages. If you want to pose a question, an observation, whatever it is, you can send your messages on X, we're at Wimbledon Radio, or on Instagram, we're at Wimbledon Radio Channel, and you can email us as well, radio@aeltc.com. You can also find us on TikTok to see what we're up to behind the scenes and some of the famous faces that we have been speaking to. Lucio, Arvin Palmer, thank you very much indeed for your insight throughout the day here on the Wimbledon Radio Channel. We do look forward to one more blast. A reminder, we are on air from 10 a.m. UK time until the close of play on the Wimbledon website and app, as well as in the local area on 87.7 FM. But until then, we will leave you with the best bits from the drama that unfolded on centre court this evening. From me, Marcus Buckland, and all the team, Goodbye.
3: We are so excited. We are so thrilled to bring you the ladies' singles final of 2026. The two Czech players making history here on the most famous court in the world, contesting the ladies' singles final. Here she is at 30-40. She goes down the middle. It's a backhand return. It's really well hit, deep as well. Muchová defended it well. No pace on the ball for Noskova, but she injects plenty and then goes backhand up the line and takes charge of this opening set. The younger player has started quickly here. She's already broken serve once. Will she do so again to clinch the set? She gets the return. It's a short ball. Digs out the slice, but Muchová's on top of the net. Makes one volley. Then the lob to the baseline's a beauty. And with that, Linda Noskova does take the opening set on centre court. Noskova lobs. Muchová retreats, gets to it, plays the forehand. Short slice on the angle from Noskova. That was beautifully done. Well, she was toying with Muchová there. This is a Wimbledon final, you know. Can Noskova find the court? She does. Muchová with a backhand return. Noskova down the centre. The backhand change of direction from Muchová. It's wide from Noskova. Oh, my days. The crowd rises for Muchová, and Linda Noskova's got her fingers in her ears. She serves down the middle. It's a backhand slice return from Noskova. The forehand's a winner from Muchová, who screams in delight. She serves down the centre here and then goes drop shot. That's a good one. Muchová gets it, lifts it up the line. The lob from Noskova is a really good one. And Muchová's played the hot dog in the Wimbledon final. She's got the ball in, and now Noskova attacks with the off forehand and wins the point. Take that, she said. Well played both, but Muchová trying a bit of showmanship. 5 chances to win the title in the second set. She's 3 points away from winning it again. She gets a short return. She gets a good backhand. Muchová defends well, but she's way behind the baseline, Muchová. She's nudged Noskova back here. Slice low from Muchová. Goes with a forehand into the backhand side. Terrific angle, Noskova. Muchová somehow digs it out. Noskova's got time on the ball and makes no mistake. An outstanding point in the circumstances. Can she seal it at the 6th time of asking? She serves down the middle. She does! Linda Noskova falls to the ground. She has looked disaster in the eye on centre court. And now she's triumphant. At the age of 21, a staggering triumph for Linda Noskova, who is the Wimbledon champion.

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2: 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I'm Marcus Buckland, welcoming you to The Second Serve. I'm joined by Lucy Arle, the former British number one, and Arvin Palmer, the former British Davis Cup player, to look back on the best of the day's action and to preview what's ahead tomorrow. We do, of course, have a new Wimbledon champion for all of the day's results and full order of play for Sunday. 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It's been a dramatic and very emotional late afternoon stroke early evening. Lucy Arle, for the first hour or so, it looked as though it was going to be remarkably one-sided. And then suddenly, all sorts of things happened. Championship points came and went, and we were left on the edge of our seats towards the end of the third set.
3: I know. I mean, what an incredible final it turned out to be. And I mean, you've got to give a lot of credit to Linda Noskova to be able to bounce back, because she crumbled, didn't she, there? I mean, it was tough to watch at times with the way that she got so tight, couldn't quite get over the line. I mean, up until that point, it was a pretty flawless performance from her. She played brilliantly out there. Mukova didn't have any answers. But, yeah, it just slipped away from her. Credit to Mukova as well, with the way that she then stepped up. She sensed and saw her opportunity. And that first game in the third was massive. And Noskova able to get that and then finally close it out quite a while later.
2: Arvin, be honest, having seen Noskova in complete control of the match and have five championship points come and go and lose the second set and go off court, did you see her coming back in the manner she did in the decider?
4: Well, if you'd asked me at that point, who's your pick? At the start of the match, I picked Mukova, but that was clear that it was probably not going to happen when Noskova, you know, played the first 30, 40 minutes. I thought, oh, Noskova is playing really well. But at that stage, I always said, it's Mukova's. I think just from the mental side of things, how was she going to respond to that moment, Noskova? But whatever she said to herself in the locker room, the bathroom, wherever she went, it worked, because she came out and it looked as if she was able to press the reset button at that stage. And saving that break point in that first game of the third set was key, wasn't it? Just getting through that game, and you get through the next couple of games, and then that second set becomes a distant memory. Then you're back in it. And she was back in the room, and she played really well. And we saw her play like she did for the first set and a half.
2: 6-2, 5-7, 6-3 in the end to win her maiden Grand Slam title at just 21 years of age. Here's how the action unfolded.
5: Can she seal it at the sixth time of asking? She serves down the middle. She does! Linda Noskova falls to the ground. Her hands over her eyes. She has looked disaster in the eye on centre court. And now she's triumphant. At the age of 21, a staggering triumph for Linda Noskova, who is the Wimbledon champion.
6: It's really tough to find any words, but I'll start with Linda, my ex-friend. I'm kidding, obviously, kind of. You're so young, and this was your first final of Grand Slam, and the way you handled it and the way how you played, it was really unbelievable. Beyond this all, you are especially a very kind person and human being, so congratulations to you and to your team. You deserve it.
7: I
6: have been enjoying these 2 weeks so much. All the sad tears, all the happy tears, all the sweat and blood put into this, it was all worth it. So I will definitely never forget this week, these 2 weeks. And one more thing, I want to thank all the fans. You guys made this final like nothing I've ever experienced before, so I can't wait to come back next year.
7: Your new Wimbledon champion 2026, Linda Noskova.
2: Well, both players are terrific on court, and I think they were both magnificent off it as well. Great line from Karolina Muchova right at the start of the speeches, mentioning her ex-friend, and then the real emotion for Linda Noskova, who, Lucy, lost her mum a couple of years ago, and you could sense all around her team, they were waiting for that moment when she'd make reference to her mother, and of course she found it very hard to keep it all together, but it was such a moving moment.
3: Well, it was, and I mean, it was so tough for her to have to go through all of that, but you know, you saw, you know, and with what she said, you know, she wouldn't be standing here today. So it was such a touching moment. I don't think there was anyone that had a dry eye there. It was a lovely moment as well, I think, for her to be able to share it.
2: And Lucy, we have now seen 10 different champions in 10 finals here. After she'd done everything she had to do on the court, she was led back inside and shown the honours board. And Debbie Jevons said, you know, there's all these great Czech players. There's your name. There's plenty of room for your name to go there again. Do you think she's got the wherewithal to become a serial champion? Because for the past few years, that's just not been the case for anybody.
3: I know, it has been strange in some ways, not since obviously Serena Williams. And, you know, I guess we've seen, you know, on the grass, players don't get too much time on it, and becoming a grass court expert is obviously not that easy. There's been different instances, obviously the quick turnaround from Roland Garros and then here at Wimbledon, that's a factor as well. I mean, with the way she plays and the age she's at, why not? But we probably say that every year, don't we?
2: Yeah, it's so difficult, Art, because, you know, recent history tells us that no, it's not going to happen again.
4: Yeah, I mean, we'll have to wait and see. I mean, the dominant force at the minute are struggling a bit. You know, the players that have been playing so well, the likes of Rybakina and, of course, Sabalenka, Świątek, not the player that she once was. But these are moments for other players to step up and grow in confidence. A win like that today for her, for Noskova, surely is going to give her a huge amount of confidence. You look at her ranking year upon year, her end-of-year ranking is at a new career high, so she's certainly been going in the right direction. She has a great game for grass as well. She's a big hitter, flat hitter. You just don't know what a win like this will do for a player. Maybe it unlocks something mentally, and then you're able to take your game to another level. But it's about finding that consistency from tournament to tournament and build that confidence and that belief.
2: Yeah, and I'm sure that the manner in which Karolina Muchova accepted what happened to her today will have ensured she's got lots more support. It's the second time she's lost a Grand Slam final, but she's very talented. Maybe, just maybe, one day will be her day as well. Well, back to the first match of the afternoon on centre court. That was the men's doubles final, and it proved to be glorious for Great Britain's Henry Patton and Harry Heliavaara of Finland. And they won their second Wimbledon title together, defeating Marcelo Arevalo and Mate Pavic in two straight tight sets.
8: Can he find an ace to finish it? Serves down the middle. He has! And on bended knee and then on his back. And now a roly-poly by Heliavaara in front of him. That was a stunning performance by the top seeds, the world number ones. They played accordingly. And they have triumphed to regain this title. They've done it in two tiebreaks. They won the first 7-4, and they've clinched the title with the second set tiebreak, 7-3.
9: It is double, so it's a team sport, and now we have a team of trophies at home. It is unbelievable. I've always dreamt of playing on the center court at Wimbledon, but doing it twice this well. I need to thank Henry for being the best partner in the world. I'll start with that.
10: Henry, I hope after what Harry started with, you're also going to say he's the best partner in the world?
11: One of them, yeah. He's up there, I think. Yeah, no, I owe Harry, well, my career, really. When I started with Harry, he took a chance on me and turned out to be the best decision he ever made, I think. it's surreal, you know, when we won the first time, we didn't know if we would have the opportunity to ever experience this again, and we just feel so lucky to be out here again.
2: Well, no breaks of serve. It was a really tough battle, but Henry and Harry came up trumps when it mattered. How impressed were you with their overall performance, Arvin?
4: It was brilliant. There were no breakpoint opportunities for either team as well, so it was very much serve dominated. Quick service holds, making those meaningful returns were tough at times for both, but they played the better tie breaks in the end, the two tie breaks. They combined better in the tie breaks. They started making the returns, and yeah, we're so impressed with Patton. Hillivara, excellent around the net, plays with a lot of energy. They just combined so well. You wouldn't think it, one so energetic, the other one very laid back, but it works so well. You know, in tennis, it's all about, in doubles especially, it's all about energy. But they complement each other very well. I thought they played brilliantly well, and they did it the hard way as well this year, because they had to win three match breakers in a row on their route to the final, and then eventually winning it. They could have easily gone out earlier in the tournament. So you often see it. You escape a few moments in a tournament, and it goes on to lead to bigger and better things, and it certainly did today for them.
2: Yeah, sweet revenge after they lost to Arevalo and Pavic in the Queen's final just a few weeks ago. Elsewhere around the grounds, British pair Alfie Hewitt and Gordon Reid won their seventh Wimbledon title in the men's wheelchair doubles, coming from a set down to beat Argentina's Gustavo Fernandez and Japan's Takito Oda 2-6, 6-1, 6-2. And actually, Arv, you were on number one court for much of that encounter. Quite a turnaround in the end.
4: It was, because the unseeded pairing of Fernandez and Oda, they started so well. Oda is an amazing player. He's only 20, just recently turned 20 in May, and he is a real force. He has won countless Grand Slams in singles, and now he's starting to do it in doubles as well. They actually won the Australian Open at the start of the year, and they thoroughly outplayed Hewitt and Reid in that first set, but they bounce back, Hewitt and Reid, showing them why they are the most successful doubles team of all time. It was fantastic, picking up their seventh Grand Slam title here at Wimbledon, and their 25th overall. Crazy numbers for them.
2: Yeah, and what struck me again, Lucy, was the passion of the support they received. They are so appreciated in this part of the world in particular, aren't they?
3: Well, they are, and obviously a few years ago they were put onto court number one, and certainly, you know, since then each year, something that Jamie Baker has done, that, you know, they're a permanent force now in terms of on the schedule, and it's great to see, because the atmosphere was brilliant. I think, you know, they did a great job bouncing back after that opening set, started to play much more aggressive tennis, particularly Gordon Reid. That's been something that he's been trying to focus on. So another title for them, and obviously Alfie back out there against Oda. That's who Gordon lost to in the opening round. I watched that, and Oda actually had to get the trainer on for his chair, the white chair that he's had custom made for Wimbledon, needed a bit of treatment, and it's going to be interesting to see how the singles final goes tomorrow with Hewitt and Oda.
2: Okay, well, that was pretty passionate, very exciting, and there's a lot more to come, as you'll find out in a moment, in terms of Alfie Hewitt in particular. Now, in the ladies' wheelchair singles, Yui Kamiji completed her career golden slam by winning her first title at SW19. She, well, destroyed Dida De Groot. Six love, six love. Nobody saw that coming. And in the girls' singles final, Anna Pushkareva defeated Jinran Sun 5-7, 6-3, 6-4 to claim the title, also on the number one court. Now, here on the Wimbledon Radio Channel, we love to take you behind the scenes of everything that goes on at the championships. There's only one more day of tennis action, but somewhere you can visit all year round is the Wimbledon Museum. Our very own Rob Northman has been there on an exploration mission.
12: Now, one of the joys of coming to Wimbledon and the All England Championships is, if the weather is not too good or you're visiting this part of the world at any other time in the year, you can come down to the magnificent Wimbledon Museum. Now, I think this place is one of the great treasure troves of London, especially if you love your tennis. And alongside me is Emma Traherne, senior curator of the museum, and we're standing in front of an exhibit that you wouldn't have seen last year because we're looking at the kit of Iga Swiatek and Jannik Sinner, the two champions from last year. So did they donate all of this to you?
13: Yes, that's right. We're very fortunate to be able to collect from the championships. We collect about 150 objects just from those 2 weeks alone. So it's a big undertaking for the team. So we write to all the players that we'd like to collect from. Obviously write to all the sort of people who are in the finals. But any other interesting stories from that year as well, any sort of firsts, anything like that, or also anyone wearing anything particularly interesting from a fashion perspective as well. But yes, super excited last year when we got both champions' kits, and we closed the museum 5 days after the championships, and we do all this work and we install the new display, we reopen, and then our guests all that year can come and look at those kits that they actually wore on court here. So very authentic, very original items.
12: And Jannik Sinner has just signed that saying thank you for everything in the middle of his pristine white shirt. I presume he's going to want that back eventually. So how long have you got it for?
13: No, so it's a donation, so we've accepted them into the collection. If he wants to borrow it back from us, then that's fine. So we've accepted it into the collection, and we will look after it in perpetuity forever. We have some lovely temperature-controlled stores, so if it does come off display, we will look after it and then bring it out whenever we want to tell stories around what's happened in this kind of era, basically.
12: So moving down the gangway here, we make our way towards a wheelchair, which I think signifies the wheelchair tennis competition, which began at Wimbledon when, Emma?
13: So 2005 was when we had the gentlemen's doubles match, which was sort of a championships match. So that's the first time that we had wheelchair tennis here at Wimbledon. But this year, we are celebrating at Wimbledon 50 years since the invention of wheelchair tennis. So this has been a brilliant way for us to go out to wheelchair tennis players of the past and ask them if they would loan us anything so that we can tell a few different stories in the museum. Peter Norfolk was very generous and he's lent us some of his Paralympic medals because he won so many of them. We could only fit three of them in, unfortunately. I would have loved to put them all on display, but we've got three of his Paralympic medals here. He was known as the quad father because he was such an amazing quad wheelchair tennis player, and that's people who have got an impairment on their upper body as well as their lower body as well. So it's an absolutely beautiful display. I would encourage everyone to come down and look at these gorgeous medals from Athens, Beijing and London.
12: Well, this museum never fails to inspire anybody who loves their tennis to come down here. Emma, thanks so much for your time this morning. If you are anywhere near Wimbledon and want to come in here throughout the year, please come to the Wimbledon Museum. It really is one of the joys of life.
14: It is. It's an absolute must-visit venue. Thank you to Rob Northman. Hope you can get there at some stage if you haven't already done so. Right, let us take a look at the order of play for, sadly, the final day of the championships. It's amazing how quickly the second week goes in particular. Well, Centre Court has two more finals to look forward to. First at 1 p.m. local time, it's the women's doubles final. Hanu Guo and Kristina Mladenovic up against Gabby Dabrowski and Luisa Stefani. And then not before 4 o'clock, Jannik Sinner and Alexander Zverev. Other finals to look out for, in particular the boys' singles battle. I did touch upon that earlier. Jordan Lee of the United States faces Cruz Hewitt, son of Leighton. And in the wheelchair singles final, oh, it is an absolute blockbuster again as Takita Oda takes on Alfie Hewitt. Guys, Sinner and Zverev, on the face of things, it's a no-brainer. It's a 15th meeting between the two. Sinner leads the head-to-head 10-4. He's won the last 9, Lucy. He's won the last 14 sets against the German. Is there a good reason to think it's going to be different this time around?
3: Well, I do think Zverev's got his best chance. I think with the way that he's been playing and serving, obviously winning at Roland Garros, that has taken, you know, a weight off his shoulders, and you know, the way he hit his forehand against Ferry, that's the best I've seen him hit it, playing with freedom. I think he's in a better place. The issue is that Sinner, who certainly hasn't been at his best, stepped things up when he played against Djokovic. And it was really interesting listening to Djokovic speak about facing Sinner's serve and how difficult it is to read, and his ability to sense when to hit what serve and the variety he's got. I mean, Zverev's been serving brilliantly as well. I mean, his numbers have been incredible. So, you know, I'm going for Sinner, but I think
14: the answer to my question then is no.
3: I'm thinking no, but I do think it's the best shot that Zverev's got, and it's going to be interesting to see what he's able to show us, because it's on him.
14: Arvin, can you give Zverev fans some genuine hope?
4: This, I think, for me, is the true test for Zverev now, because we've been waxing lyrical since Roland Garros, how he's become a different player, how well he's hitting his forehand, how much more aggressive he's been. Can he do it now against Jannik Sinner? Because he has not played Alcaraz, he's not played Sinner, and now he is playing Sinner for the first time as the Roland Garros champion, and this is the true test. Will his game be able to produce on the biggest of stages in another major final? He's done a great job to get another final back-to-back, but that will be the test, how he comes out. He's got to serve well, obviously, and he's got to hit his forehand and be as aggressive as he has been, as we've seen the last couple of weeks. I think, for me, it's Sinner that's going to win. I think it was a real statement win against Djokovic. I think he really upped his game. I think people are thinking, well, he hasn't played his best, as Lucy said. Perhaps Djokovic has got a chance, but he didn't stand a chance. For the first time in a very long time, I looked at Djokovic in the beginning of that third set, and he looked as if he was lost. He didn't know what to do. He looked like a beaten man, and that's amazing to say about Djokovic, one of the best competitors this sport has ever seen. And he kind of routined him in that third set. So I'm going to go with Sinner.
14: Yeah, well, Zverev did end his losing streak against Taylor Fritz, which might give him a little bit of hope. Will he at least get a set in the final?
4: I think four sets. I said this morning it will be four sets for Sinner.
3: I think four sets as well. I think Zverev might get the first one.
14: Oh, okay. Being very specific here. What score?
3: 6-4.
14: How many forehand winners? We shall
3: 20.
14: See. 20. Okay, I mean, she's brave. Whatever happens, it's going to be live on the Wimbledon radio channel, not before 4 o'clock on Sunday afternoon. And of course, we want to continue to hear from you on the last day. So many thousands of you have been getting in touch, and we really do appreciate your messages. If you want to pose a question, an observation, whatever it is, you can send your messages on X, we're at Wimbledon Radio, or on Instagram, we're at Wimbledon Radio Channel, and you can email us as well, radio@aeltc.com. You can also find us on TikTok to see what we're up to behind the scenes and some of the famous faces that we have been speaking to. Lucio, Arvin Palmer, thank you very much indeed for your insight throughout the day here on the Wimbledon Radio Channel. We do look forward to one more blast. A reminder, we are on air from 10 a.m. UK time until the close of play on the Wimbledon website and app, as well as in the local area on 87.7 FM. But until then, we will leave you with the best bits from the drama that unfolded on centre court this evening. From me, Marcus Buckland, and all the team, goodbye.
15: We are so excited. We are so thrilled to bring you the ladies' singles final of 2026. The two Czech players making history here on the most famous court in the world, contesting the ladies' singles final. Here she is at 30-40. She goes down the middle. It's a backhand return. It's really well hit, deep as well. Muchova defended it well. No pace on the ball for Noskova, but she injects plenty and then goes backhand up the line and takes charge of this opening set. The younger player has started quickly here. She's already broken serve once. Will she do so again to clinch the set? She gets the return. It's a short ball. Digs out the slice, but Muchova's on top of the net. Makes one volley. Then the lob to the baseline's a beauty. And with that, Linda Noskova does take the opening set on centre court. Noskova lobs. Muchova retreats. Gets to it. Plays the forehand. Short slice on the angle from Noskova. That was beautifully done. Well, she was toying with Muchova there.
5: This is a Wimbledon final, you know. Can Noskova find the court? She does. Mukova with a backhand return. Noskova down the centre. The backhand change of direction from Mukova. It's one.

from Noskova. Oh my days. The crowd rises for Mukova, and Linda Noskova's got her fingers in her ears. She serves down the middle. It's a backhand slice return from Noskova. The forehand's a winner from Mukova, who screams in delight. She serves down the center here and then goes drop shot. That's a good one. Mukova gets it, lifts it up the line. The lob from Noskova is a really good one. And Mukova's played the hot dog in the Wimbledon final. She's got the ball in, and now Noskova attacks with the off forehand and wins the point. Take that, she said. Well played both, but Mukova trying a bit of showmanship. 5 chances to win the title in the second set. She's 3 points away from winning it again. She gets a short return. She gets a good backhand. Mukova defends well, but she's way behind the baseline, Mukova. She's nudged Noskova back here. Slice low from Mukova. Goes with a forehand into the backhand side. Terrific angle, Noskova. Mukova somehow digs it out. Noskova's got time on the ball and makes no mistake. An outstanding point in the circumstances. Can she seal it at the 6th time of asking? She serves down the middle. She does! Linda Noskova falls to the ground. She has looked disaster in the eye on centre court. And now she's triumphant. At the age of 21, a staggering triumph for Linda Noskova, who is the Wimbledon champion.

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2: 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I'm Marcus Buckland, welcoming you to The Second Serve. 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It's been a dramatic and very emotional late afternoon stroke early evening. Lucy Arle, for the first hour or so, it looked as though it was going to be remarkably one-sided. And then suddenly, all sorts of things happened. Championship points came and went, and we were left on the edge of our seats towards the end of the third set.
3: I know. I mean, what an incredible final it turned out to be. And I mean, you've got to give a lot of credit to Linda Noskova to be able to bounce back, because she crumbled, didn't she, there? I mean, it was tough to watch at times with the way that she got so tight, couldn't quite get over the line. I mean, up until that point, it was a pretty flawless performance from her. She played brilliantly out there. Mukova didn't have any answers. But yeah, it just slipped away from her. Credit to Mukova as well, with the way that she then stepped up. She sensed and saw her opportunity. And that first game in the third was massive. And Noskova able to get that and then finally close it out quite a while later.
2: Arvin, be honest, having seen Noskova in complete control of the match and have 5 championship points come and go and lose the second set and go off court, did you see her coming back in the manner she did in the decider?
4: Well, if you'd asked me at that point, who's your pick? At the start of the match, I picked Mukova, but that was clear that it was probably not going to happen when Noskova, you know, played the first 30, 40 minutes. I thought, oh, Noskova is playing really well. But at that stage, I always said, it's Mukova's. I think just from the mental side of things, how was she going to respond to that moment, Noskova? But whatever she said to herself in the locker room, the bathroom, wherever she went, it worked, because she came out and it looked as if she was able to press the reset button at that stage. And saving that break point in that first game of the third set was key, wasn't it? Just getting through that game, and you get through the next couple of games, and then that second set becomes a distant memory. Then you're back in it. And she was back in the room and she played really well. And we saw her play like she did for the first set and a half.
2: 6-2, 5-7, 6-3 in the end to win her maiden Grand Slam title at just 21 years of age. Here's how the action unfolded.
5: Can she seal it at the sixth time of asking? She serves down the middle. She does! Linda Noskova falls to the ground. Her hands over her eyes. She has looked disaster in the eye on centre court. And now she's triumphant. At the age of 21, a staggering triumph for Linda Noskova, who is the Wimbledon champion.
6: It's really tough to find any words, but I'll start with Linda, my ex-friend. I'm kidding, obviously, kind of. you're so young, and this was your first final of Grand Slam, and the way you handled it and the way how you played, it was really unbelievable. Beyond this all, you are especially very kind person and human being, so congratulations to you and to your team. You deserve it.
7: I have been enjoying these 2 weeks so much. All the sad tears, all the happy tears, all the sweat and blood put into this, it was all worth it, so I will definitely never forget this week, these 2 weeks. And one more thing, I want to thank all the fans. You guys made this final like nothing I've ever experienced before, so I can't wait to come back next year.
8: Your new Wimbledon champion 2026, Linda Noskova.
2: Well, both players are terrific on court, and I think they were both magnificent off it as well. Great line from Karolina Muchova right at the start of the speeches, mentioning her ex-friend, and then the real emotion for Linda Noskova, who, Lucy, lost her mum a couple of years ago, and you could sense all around her team, they were waiting for that moment when she'd make reference to her mother, and of course she found it very hard to keep it all together, but it was such a moving moment.
3: Well, it was, and I mean, it was so tough for her to have to go through all of that, but you know, you saw, you know, and with what she said, you know, she wouldn't be standing here today, so it was such a touching moment. I don't think there was anyone that had a dry eye there. It was a lovely moment as well, I think, for her to be able to share it.
2: And Lucy, we have now seen 10 different champions in 10 finals here. After she'd done everything she had to do on the court, she was led back inside and shown the honours board. And Debbie Jevons said, you know, there's all these great Czech players. There's your name. There's plenty of room for your name to go there again. Do you think she's got the wherewithal to become a serial champion? Because for the past few years, that's just not been the case for anybody.
3: I know, it has been strange in some ways, not since obviously Serena Williams. And, you know, I guess we've seen, you know, on the grass, players don't get too much time on it, and becoming a grass court expert is obviously not that easy. There's been different instances, obviously the quick turnaround from Roland Garros and then here at Wimbledon, that's a factor as well. I mean, with the way she plays and the age she's at, why not? But we probably say that every year, don't we?
2: Yeah, it's so difficult, Art, because, you know, recent history tells us that, no, it's not going to happen again.
4: Yeah, I mean, we'll have to wait and see. I mean, the

0: dominant force at the minute are struggling a bit. You know, the players that have been playing so well, the likes of Rabakina and, of course, Sabalenka, Świątek, not the player that she once was. But these are moments for other players to step up and grow in confidence. A win like that today for her, for Noskova, surely is going to give her a huge amount of confidence. You look at her ranking year upon year. Her end-of-year ranking is at a new career high, so she's certainly been going in the right direction. She has a great game for grass as well. She's a big hitter, flat hitter. You just don't know what a win like this will do for a player. Maybe it unlocks something mentally, and then you're able to take your game to another level. But it's about finding that consistency from tournament to tournament and build that confidence and that belief.
1: Yeah, and I'm sure that the manner in which Karolina Muchová accepted what happened to her today will have ensured she's got lots more support. It's the second time she's lost a Grand Slam final, but she's very talented. Maybe, just maybe, one day will be her day as well. Well, back to the first match of the afternoon on centre court. That was the men's doubles final, and it proved to be glorious for Great Britain's Henry Patton and Harri Heljavaara of Finland. And they won their second Wimbledon title together, defeating Marcelo Arevalo and Matej Pavic in two straight tight sets.
2: Can he find an ace to finish it? Serves down the middle. He has! And on bended knee and then on his back. And now a roly-poly by Heljavaara in front of him. That was a stunning performance by the top seeds, the world number ones. They played accordingly. And they have triumphed to regain this title. They've done it in two tiebreaks. They won the first 7-4, and they've clinched the title with the second set tiebreak, 7-3.
3: It is double, so it's a team sport, and now we have a team of trophies at home. It is unbelievable. I've always dreamt of playing on the centre court at Wimbledon, but doing it twice this well. I need to thank Henry for being the best partner in the world. I'll start with that.
4: Henry, I hope after what Harry started with, you're also going to say he's the best partner in the world?
5: One of them, yeah. He's up there, I think. Yeah, no, I owe Harry, well, my career, really. When I started with Harry, he took a chance on me and turned out to be the best decision he ever made, I think. it's surreal, you know, when we won the first time, we didn't know if we would have the opportunity to ever experience this again, and we just feel so lucky to be out here again.
1: Well, no breaks of serve. It was a really tough battle, but Henry and Harry came up trumps when it mattered. How impressed were you with their overall performance, Arvin?
0: It was brilliant. There were no breakpoint opportunities for either team as well, so it was very much serve dominated, quick service holds, making those meaningful returns were tough at times for both, but they played the better tiebreaks in the end. The two tiebreaks, they combined better in the tiebreaks. They started making the returns, and yeah, we're so impressed with Patton. Heljavaara, excellent around the net, plays with a lot of energy. They just combined so well. You wouldn't think it, one so energetic, the other one very laid back, but it works so well. You know, in tennis, it's all about, in doubles especially, it's all about energy. But they complement each other very well. I thought they played brilliantly well, and they did it the hard way as well this year, because they had to win three match breakers in a row on their route to the final, and then eventually winning it. They could have easily gone out earlier in the tournament. So you often see it. You escape a few moments in a tournament, and it goes on to lead to bigger and better things, and it certainly did today for them.
1: Yeah, sweet revenge after they lost to Arevalo and Pavic in the Queen's final just a few weeks ago. Elsewhere around the grounds, British pair Alfie Hewitt and Gordon Reid won their seventh Wimbledon title in the men's wheelchair doubles, coming from a set down to beat Argentina's Gustavo Fernandez and Japan's Takito Oda 2-6, 6-1, 6-2. And actually, Arv, you were on number one court for much of that encounter. Quite a turnaround in the end.
0: It was, because the unseeded pairing of Fernandez and Oda, they started so well. Oda is an amazing player. He's only 20, just recently turned 20 in May, and he is a real force. He has won countless Grand Slams in singles, and now he's starting to do it in doubles as well. They actually won the Australian Open at the start of the year, and they thoroughly outplayed Hewitt and Reid in that first set, but they bounce back, Hewitt and Reid, showing them why they are the most successful doubles team of all time. It was fantastic. Picking up their seventh Grand Slam title here at Wimbledon, and their 25th overall. Crazy numbers for them.
1: Yeah, and what struck me again, Lucy, was the passion of the support they received. They are so appreciated in this part of the world in particular, aren't they?
6: Well, they are, and obviously a few years ago they were put onto court number one, and certainly, you know, since then each year, something that Jamie Baker has done, that, you know, they're a permanent force now in terms of on the schedule, and it's great to see, because the atmosphere was brilliant. I think, you know, they did a great job bouncing back after that opening set, started to play much more aggressive tennis, particularly Gordon Reid. That's been something that he's been trying to focus on. So another title for them, and obviously Alfie back out there against Oda. That's who Gordon lost to in the opening round. I watched that, and Oda actually had to get the trainer on for his chair, the white chair that he's had custom made for Wimbledon, needed a bit of treatment, and it's going to be interesting to see how the singles final goes tomorrow with Hewitt and Oda.
1: Okay, well, that was pretty passionate, very exciting, and there's a lot more to come, as you'll find out in a moment, in terms of Alfie Hewitt in particular. Now, in the ladies' wheelchair singles, Yui Kamiji completed her career Golden Slam by winning her first title at SW19. She, well, destroyed Dida de Groot. Six love. Nobody saw that coming. And in the girls' singles final, Anna Pushkareva defeated Jinran Sun 5-7, 6-3, 6-4 to claim the title, also on the number one court. Now, here on the Wimbledon Radio Channel, we love to take you behind the scenes of everything that goes on at the championships. There's only one more day of tennis action, but somewhere you can visit all year round is the Wimbledon Museum. Our very own Rob Northman has been there on an exploration mission.
7: Now, one of the joys of coming to Wimbledon and the All England Championships is, if the weather is not too good, or you're visiting this part of the world at any other time in the year, you can come down to the magnificent Wimbledon Museum. Now, I think this place is one of the great treasure troves of London, especially if you love your tennis. And alongside me is Emma Traherne, senior curator of the museum, and we're standing in front of an exhibit that you wouldn't have seen last year, because we're looking at the kit of Iga Swiatek and Jannik Sinner, the two champions from last year. So did they donate all of this to you?
8: Yes, that's right. We're very fortunate to be able to collect from the championships. We collect about 150 objects just from those 2 weeks alone. So it's a big undertaking for the team. So we write to all the players that we'd like to collect from. Obviously write to all the sort of people who are in the finals. But any other interesting stories from that year as well, anyone, any sort of firsts, anything like that, or also anyone wearing anything particularly interesting from a fashion perspective as well. But yes, super excited last year when we got both champions' kits, and we closed the museum 5 days after the championships, and we do all this work and we install the new display, we reopen, and then our guests all that year can come and look at those kits that they actually wore on court here. So very authentic, very original items.
7: And Jannik Sinner has just signed that, saying thank you for everything, in the middle of his pristine white shirt. I presume he's going to want that back eventually. So how long have you got it for?
8: No, so it's a donation, so we've accepted them into the collection. If he wants to borrow it back from us, then that's fine. So we've accepted it into the collection, and we will look after it in perpetuity forever. We have some lovely temperature-controlled stores, so if it does come off display, we will look after it and then bring it out whenever we want to tell stories around what's happened in this kind of era, basically.
7: So moving down the gangway here, we make our way towards a wheelchair, which I think signifies the wheelchair tennis competition, which began at Wimbledon when, Emma?
8: So 2005 was when we had the gentlemen's doubles match, which was sort of a championships match. So that was the first time that we had wheelchair tennis here at Wimbledon. But this year, we are celebrating at Wimbledon 50 years since the invention of wheelchair tennis. So this has been a brilliant way for us to go out to wheelchair tennis players of the past and ask them if they would loan us anything so that we can tell a few different stories in the museum. Peter Norfolk was very generous and he's lent us some of his Paralympic medals because he won so many of them. We could only fit three of them in, unfortunately. I would have loved to put them all on display, but we've got three of his Paralympic medals here. He was known as the quad father because he was such an amazing quad wheelchair tennis player, and that's people who have got an impairment on their upper body as well as their lower body as well. So yeah, it's an absolutely beautiful display. I would encourage everyone to come down and look at these

0: is one of the joys of life.
1: It is. It's an absolute must-visit venue. Thank you to Rob Nothman. Hope you can get there at some stage if you haven't already done so. Right, let us take a look at the order of play for, sadly, the final day of the championships. It's amazing how quickly the second week goes in particular. Well, Centre Court has two more finals to look forward to. First at 1 p.m. local time, it's the women's doubles final. Hanu Guo and Kristina Mladenovic up against Gabby Dabrowski and Luisa Stefani. And then not before 4 o'clock, Jannik Sinner and Alexander Zverev. Other finals to look out for, in particular the boys singles battle. I did touch upon that earlier. Jordan Lee of the United States faces Cruz Hewitt, son of Leighton. And in the wheelchair singles final, oh, it is an absolute blockbuster again as Takita Oda takes on Alfie Hewitt. Guys, Sinner and Zverev, on the face of things, it's a no-brainer. It's a 15th meeting between the two. Sinner leads the head-to-head 10-4. He's won the last 9, Lucy. He's won the last 14 sets against the German. Is there a good reason to think it's going to be different this time around?
2: Well, I do think Zverev's got his best chance. I think with the way that he's been playing and serving, obviously winning at Roland Garros, that has taken, you know, a weight off his shoulders. And, you know, the way he hit his forehand against Ferry, it's the best I've seen him hit it, playing with freedom. I think he's in a better place. The issue is that Sinner, who certainly hasn't been at his best, stepped things up when he played against Djokovic. And it was really interesting listening to Djokovic speak about facing Sinner's serve and how difficult it is to read, and his ability to sense when to hit what serve and the variety he's got. I mean, Zverev's been serving brilliantly as well. I mean, his numbers have been incredible. So, you know, I'm going for Sinner, but I think
1: the answer to my question then is no.
2: I'm thinking no, but I do think it's the best shot that Zverev's got, and it's going to be interesting to see what he's able to show us, because it's on him.
1: Arvin, can you give Zverev fans some genuine hope?
3: This I think for me is the true test for Zverev now, because we've been waxing lyrical since Roland Garros, how he's become a different player, how well he's hitting his forehand, how much more aggressive he's been. Can he do it now against Jannik Sinner? Because he has not played Alcaraz, he's not played Sinner, and now he is playing Sinner for the first time as the Roland Garros champion, and this is the true test. Will his game be able to produce on the biggest of stages in another major final? He's done a great job to get another final back-to-back, but that will be the test, how he comes out. He's got to serve well, obviously, and he's got to hit his forehand and be as aggressive as he has been, as we've seen the last couple of weeks. I think, for me, it's Sinner that's going to win. I think it was a real statement win against Djokovic. I think he really upped his game. I think people are thinking, well, he hasn't played his best, as Lucy said. Perhaps Djokovic has got a chance, but he didn't stand a chance for the first time in a very long time. I looked at Djokovic in the beginning of that third set, and he looked as if he was lost. He didn't know what to do. He looked like a beaten man, and that's amazing to say about Djokovic, one of the best competitors this sport has ever seen. And he kind of routined him in that third set. So I'm going to go with Sinner.
1: Yeah, well, Zverev did end his losing streak against Taylor Fritz, which might give him a little bit of hope. Will he at least get a set in the final?
3: I think four sets. I said this morning it will be four sets for Sinner.
2: I think four sets as well. I think Zverev might get the first one.
1: Oh, okay. Being very specific here. What score?
2: 6-4.
1: How many forehand winners? We shall
2: 20.
1: See. 20. Okay, I mean, she's brave. Whatever happens, it's going to be live on the Wimbledon radio channel, not before 4 o'clock on Sunday afternoon. And of course, we want to continue to hear from you on the last day. So many thousands of you have been getting in touch, and we really do appreciate your messages. If you want to pose a question, an observation, whatever it is, you can send your messages on X, we're at Wimbledon Radio, or on Instagram, we're at Wimbledon Radio Channel, and you can email us as well, radio@aeltc.com. You can also find us on TikTok to see what we're up to behind the scenes and some of the famous faces that we have been speaking to. Lucio, Arvin Palmer, thank you very much indeed for your insight throughout the day here on the

0: Wimbledon radio channel. We do look forward to one more blast. A reminder, we are on air from 10 a.m. UK time until the close of play on the Wimbledon website and app, as well as in the local area on 87.7 FM. But until then, we will leave you with the best bits from the drama that unfolded on centre court this evening. From me, Marcus Buckland, and all the team, goodbye.
1: We are so excited. We are so thrilled to bring you the ladies' singles final of 2026. The two Czech players making history here on the most famous court in the world, contesting the ladies' singles final. Here she is at 30-40. She goes down the middle. It's a backhand return. It's really well hit deep as well. Muchova defended it well. No pace on the ball for Noskova, but she injects plenty and then goes backhand up the line and takes charge of this opening set. The younger player has started quickly here. She's already broken serve once. Will she do so again to clinch the set? She gets the return. It's a short ball. Digs out the slice, but Muchova's on top of the net. Makes one volley. Then the lob to the baseline's a beauty. And with that, Linda Noskova does take the opening set on centre court. Noskova lobs, Muchova retreats, gets to it, plays the forehand. Short slice on the angle from Noskova. That was beautifully done. Well, she was toying with Muchova there. This is a Wimbledon final, you know. Can Noskova find the court? She does. Muchova with a backhand return. Noskova down the centre. The backhand change of direction from Muchova. It's wide from Noskova. Oh, my days. The crowd rises for Muchova, and Linda Noskova's got her fingers in her ears. She serves down the middle. It's a backhand slice return from Noskova. The forehand's a winner from Muchova, who screams in delight. She serves down the centre here and then goes drop shot. That's a good one. Muchova gets it, lifts it up the line. The lob from Noskova is a really good one. And Mukova's played the hot dog in the Wimbledon final. She's got the ball in, and now Noskova attacks with the off forehand and wins the point. Take that, she said. Well played both, but Muchova trying a bit of showmanship. 5 chances to win the title in the second set. She's 3 points away from winning it again. She gets a short return. She gets a good backhand. Muchova defends well, but she's way behind the baseline, Muchova. She's nudged Noskova back here. Slice low from Muchova. Goes with a forehand into the backhand side. Terrific angle, Noskova. Muchova somehow digs it out. Noskova's got time on the ball and makes no mistake. An outstanding point in the circumstances. Can she seal it at the 6th time of asking? She serves down the middle. She does! Linda Noskova falls to the ground. She has looked disaster in the eye on centre court. And now she's triumphant. At the age of 21, a staggering triumph for Linda Noskova, who is the Wimbledon champion.

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0: Well, we are sitting in our presentation booth overlooking Centre Court. It's been a dramatic and very emotional late afternoon stroke early evening. Lucial, for the first hour or so, it looked as though it was going to be remarkably one-sided. And then suddenly, all sorts of things happened. Championship points came and went, and we were left on the edge of our seats towards the end of the third set.
1: I know. I mean, what an incredible final it turned out to be. And I mean, you've got to give a lot of credit to Linda Noskova to be able to bounce back, because she crumbled, didn't she, there? I mean, it was tough to watch at times with the way that she got so tight, couldn't quite get over the line. I mean, up until that point, it was a pretty flawless performance from her. She played brilliantly out there. Mukova didn't have any answers. But yeah, it just slipped away from her. Credit to Mukova as well, with the way that she then stepped up. She sensed and saw her opportunity. And that first game in the third was massive. And Noskova able to get that and then finally close it out quite a while later.
0: Arvind, be honest, having seen Noskova in complete control of the match and have five championship points come and go and lose the second set and go off court, did you see her coming back in the manner she did in the decider?
2: Well, if you'd asked me at that point, who's your pick? At the start of the match, I picked Mukova, but that was clear that it was probably not going to happen when Noskova, you know, played the first 30, 40 minutes. I thought, oh, Noskova is playing really well. But at that stage, I always said, it's Mukova's. I think just from the mental side of things, how was she going to respond to that moment, Noskova? But whatever she said to herself in the locker room, the bathroom, wherever she went, it worked, because she came out and it looked as if she was able to press the reset button at that stage. And saving that break point in that first game of the third set was key, wasn't it? Just getting through that game, and you get through the next couple of games, and then that second set becomes a distant memory. Then you're back in it, and she was back in the room, and she played really well, and we saw her play like she did for the first set and a half.
0: 6-2, 5-7, 6-3 in the end to win her maiden Grand Slam title at just 21 years of age. Here's how the action unfolded.
3: Can she seal it at the sixth time of asking? She serves down the middle. She does! Linda Noskova falls to the ground. Her hands over her eyes. She has looked disaster in the eye on centre court. And now she's triumphant. At the age of 21, a staggering triumph for Linda Noskova, who is the Wimbledon champion.
4: It's really tough to find any words, but I'll start with Linda, my ex-friend. I'm kidding, obviously, kind of. You're so young, and this was your first final of Grand Slam, and the way you handled it and the way how you played, it was really unbelievable. Beyond this all, you are especially a very kind person and human being, so congratulations to you and to your team. You deserve it.
5: I have been enjoying these 2 weeks so much. All the sad tears, all the happy tears, all the sweat and blood put into this, it was all worth it, so I will definitely never forget this week, these 2 weeks. And one more thing, I want to thank all the fans. You guys made this final like nothing I've ever experienced before, so I can't wait to come back next year.
6: Your new Wimbledon champion 2026, Linda Noskova.
0: Well, both players are terrific on court, and I think they were both magnificent off it as well. Great line from Karolina Mukova right at the start of the speeches, mentioning her ex-friend, and then the real emotion for Linda Noskova, who, Lucy, lost her mum a couple of years ago, and you could sense all around her team, they were waiting for that moment when she'd make reference to her mother, and of course she found it very hard to keep it all together, but it was such a moving moment.
1: Well, it was, and I mean, it was so tough for her to have to go through all of that. But you know, you saw, you know, and with what she said, you know, she wouldn't be standing here today. So it was such a touching moment. I don't think there was anyone that had a dry eye there. It was, a lovely moment as well, I think, for her to be able to share it.
0: And Lucy, we have now seen 10 different champions in 10 finals here. After she'd done everything she had to do on the court, she was led back inside and shown the honours board. And Debbie Jevons said, you know, there's all these great Czech players. There's your name. There's plenty of room for your name to go there again. Do you think she's got the wherewithal to become a serial champion? Because for the past few years, that's just not been the case for anybody.
1: I know, it has been strange in some ways, not since obviously Serena Williams. And, you know, I guess we've seen, you know, on the grass, players don't get too much time on it, and becoming a grass court expert is obviously not that easy. There's been different instances, obviously the quick turnaround from Roland Garros and then here at Wimbledon, that's a factor as well. I mean, with the way she plays and the age she's at, why not? But we probably say that every year, don't we?
0: Yeah, it's so difficult, Art, because, you know, recent history tells us that, no, it's not going to happen again.
2: Yeah, I mean, we'll have to wait and see. I mean, the dominant force at the minute are struggling a bit. You know, the players that have been playing so well, the likes of Rybakina and, of course, Sabalenka, Świątek, not the player that she once was. But these are moments for other players to step up and grow in confidence. A win like that today for her, for Noskova, surely is going to give her a huge amount of confidence. You look at her ranking year upon year. Her end-of-year ranking is at a new career high, so she's certainly been going in the right direction. She has a great game for grass as well. She's a big hitter, flat hitter. You just don't know what a win like this will do for a player. Maybe it unlocks something mentally, and then you're able to take your game to another level. But it's about finding that consistency from tournament to tournament and build that confidence and that belief.
0: Yeah, and I'm sure that the manner in which Karolina Muchová accepted what happened to her today will have ensured she's got lots more support. It's the second time she's lost a Grand Slam final, but she's very talented. Maybe, just maybe, one day will be her day as well. Well, back to the first match of the afternoon on centre court. That was the men's doubles final, and it proved to be glorious for Great Britain's Henry Patton and Harry Heliavaara of Finland. And they won their second Wimbledon title together, defeating Marcelo Arevalo and Matej Pavic in two straight tight sets.
7: Can he find an ace to finish it? Serves down the middle. He has! And on bended knee and then on his back. And now a roly-poly by Heliavaara in front of him. That was a stunning performance by the top seeds, the world number ones. They played accordingly. And they have triumphed to regain this title. They've done it in two tiebreaks. They won the first 7-4, and they've clinched the title with the second set tiebreak, 7-3.
8: It is double, so it's a team sport, and now we have a team of trophies at home. It is unbelievable. I've always dreamt of playing on the center court at Wimbledon, but doing it twice this well. I need to thank Henry for being the best partner in the world. I'll start with that.
9: Henry, I hope after what Harry started with, you're also going to say he's the best partner in the world?
10: One of them, yeah. He's up there, I think. Yeah, no, I owe Harry, well, my career, really. When I started with Harry, he took a chance on me and turned out to be the best decision he ever made, I think. it's surreal, you know, when we won the first time, we didn't know if we would have the opportunity to ever experience this again, and we just feel so lucky to be out here again.
0: Well, no breaks of serve. It was a really tough battle, but Henry and Harry came up trumps when it mattered. How impressed were you with their overall performance, Arvin?
2: It was brilliant. There were no breakpoint opportunities for either team as well, so it was very much serve dominated, quick service holds, making those meaningful returns were tough at times for both, but they played the better tiebreaks in the end. The two tiebreaks, they combined better in the tiebreaks. They started making the returns, and yeah, we're so impressed with Patton. Heliavaara excellent around the net, plays with a lot of energy. They just combine so well. You wouldn't think it, one so energetic, the other one

0: very laid back, but it works so well. You know, in tennis, it's all about, in doubles especially, it's all about energy, but they complement each other very well. I thought they played brilliantly well, and they did it the hard way as well this year, because they had to win three match breakers in a row on their route to the final, and then eventually winning it. They could have easily gone out earlier in the tournament. So you often see it, you escape a few moments in a tournament, and it goes on to lead to bigger and better things, and it certainly did today for them.
1: Yeah, sweet revenge after they lost to Arevalo and Pavic in the Queen's final just a few weeks ago. Elsewhere around the grounds, British pair Alfie Hewitt and Gordon Reid won their seventh Wimbledon title in the men's wheelchair doubles, coming from a set down to beat Argentina's Gustavo Fernandez and Japan's Takito Oda 2-6, 6-1, 6-2. And actually, Arv, you were on number one court for much of that encounter. Quite a turnaround in the end.
0: It was, because the unseeded pairing of Fernandez and Oda, they started so. Oda is an amazing player. He's only 20, just recently turned 20 in May, and he is a real force. He has won countless Grand Slams in singles, and now he's starting to do it in doubles as well. They actually won the Australian Open at the start of the year, and they thoroughly outplayed Hewitt and Reid in that first set, but they bounce back, Hewitt and Reid, showing them why they are the most successful doubles team of all time. It was fantastic, picking up their seventh Grand Slam title here at Wimbledon, and their 25th overall. Crazy numbers for them.
1: Yeah, and what struck me again, Lucy, was the passion of the support they received. They are so appreciated in this part of the world in particular, aren't they?
2: Well, they are, and obviously a few years ago they were put onto court number one, and certainly, you know, since then each year, something that Jamie Baker has done, that, you know, they're a permanent force now in terms of on the schedule, and it's great to see, because the atmosphere was brilliant. I think, you know, they did a great job bouncing back after that opening set, started to play much more aggressive tennis, particularly Gordon Reid. That's been something that he's been trying to focus on. So another title for them, and obviously Alfie back out there against Oda. That's who Gordon lost to in the opening round. I watched that, and Oda actually had to get the trainer on for his chair, the white chair that he's had custom made for Wimbledon, needed a bit of treatment, and it's going to be interesting to see how the singles final goes tomorrow with Hewitt and Oda.
1: Okay, well, that was pretty passionate, very exciting, and there's a lot more to come, as you'll find out in a moment, in terms of Alfie Hewitt in particular. Now, in the ladies' wheelchair singles, Yui Kamiji completed her career golden slam by winning her first title at SW19. She, well, destroyed Dida de Groot. Six love. Nobody saw that coming. And in the girls' singles final, Anna Pushkareva defeated Jinran Sun 5-7, 6-3, 6-4 to claim the title, also on the number one court. Now, here on the Wimbledon Radio Channel, we love to take you behind the scenes of everything that goes on at the championships. There's only one more day of tennis action, but somewhere you can visit all year round is the Wimbledon Museum. Our very own Rob Northman has been there on an exploration mission.
3: Now, one of the joys of coming to Wimbledon and the All England Championships is, if the weather is not too good, or you're visiting this part of the world at any other time in the year, you can come down to the magnificent Wimbledon Museum. Now, I think this place is one of the great treasure troves of London, especially if you love your tennis. And alongside me is Emma Traherne, Senior Curator of the museum, and we're standing in front of an exhibit that you wouldn't have seen last year, because we're looking at the kit of Iga Swiatek and Jannik Sinner, the two champions from last year. So did they donate all of this to you?
4: Yes, that's right. We're very fortunate to be able to collect from the championships. We collect about 150 objects just from those 2 weeks alone. So it's a big undertaking for the team. So we write to all the players that we'd like to collect from. Obviously write to all the sort of people who are in the finals. But any other interesting stories from that year as well, anyone, any sort of firsts, anything like that, or also anyone wearing anything particularly interesting from a fashion perspective as well. But yes, super excited last year when we got both champions' kits. And we close the museum 5 days after the championships, and we do all this work, and we install the new display, we reopen, and then our guests all that year can come and look at those kits that they actually wore on court here. So very authentic, very original items.
3: And Yannick Sinner has just signed that, saying thank you for everything in the middle of his pristine white shirt. I presume he's going to want that back eventually. So how long have you got it for?
4: No, so it's a donation, so we've accepted them into the collection. If he wants to borrow it back from us, then that's fine. So we've accepted it into the collection, and we will look after it in perpetuity forever. We have some lovely temperature-controlled stores, so if it does come off display, we will look after it and then bring it out whenever we want to tell stories around what's happened in this kind of era, basically.
3: So moving down the gangway here, we make our way towards a wheelchair, which I think signifies the wheelchair tennis competition, which began at Wimbledon when, Emma?
4: So 2005 was when we had the gentlemen's doubles match, which was sort of a championships match. So that's the first time that we had wheelchair tennis here at Wimbledon. But this year, we are celebrating at Wimbledon 50 years since the invention of wheelchair tennis. So this has been a brilliant way for us to go out to wheelchair tennis players of the past and ask them if they would loan us anything so that we can tell a few different stories in the museum. Peter Norfolk was very generous, and he's lent us some of his Paralympic medals because he won so many of them. We could only fit three of them in, unfortunately. I would have loved to put them all on display, but we've got three of his Paralympic medals here. He was known as the quad father because he was such an amazing quad wheelchair tennis player, and that's people who have got an impairment on their upper body as well as their lower body as well. So it's an absolutely beautiful display. I would encourage everyone to come down and look at these gorgeous medals from Athens, Beijing and London.
3: Well, this museum never fails to inspire anybody who loves their tennis to come down here. Emma, thanks so much for your time this morning. If you are anywhere near Wimbledon and want to come in here throughout the year, please come to the Wimbledon Museum. It really is one of the joys of life.
1: It is. It's an absolute must-visit venue. Thank you to Rob Nothman. Hope you can get there at some stage if you haven't already done so. Right, let us take a look at the order of play for, sadly, the final day of the championships. It's amazing how quickly the second week goes in particular. Well, Centre Court has two more finals to look forward to. First at 1 p.m. local time, it's the women's doubles final. Hanu Guo and Kristina Mladenovic up against Gabby Dabrowski and Luisa Stefani. And then not before 4 o'clock, Jannik Sinner and Alexander Zverev. Other finals to look out for, in particular the boys singles battle. I did touch upon that earlier. Jordan Lee of the United States faces Cruz Hewitt, son of Leighton. And in the wheelchair singles final, oh, it is an absolute blockbuster again as Takita Oda takes on Alfie Hewitt. Guys, Sinner and Zverev, on the face of things, it's a no-brainer. It's a 15th meeting between the two. Sinner leads the head-to-head 10-4. He's won the last nine, Lucy. He's won the last 14 sets against the German. Is there a good reason to think it's going to be different this time around?
2: Well, I do think Zverev's got his best chance. I think with the way that he's been playing and serving, obviously winning at Roland Garros, that has taken, you know, a weight off his shoulders. And, you know, the way he hit his forehand against Ferry, that's the best I've seen him hit it, playing with freedom. I think he's in a better place. The issue is that Sinner, who certainly hasn't been at his best, stepped things up when he played against Djokovic. And it was really interesting listening to Djokovic speak about facing Sinner's serve and how difficult it is to read, and his ability to sense when to hit what serve and the variety he's got. I mean, Zverev's been serving brilliantly as well. I mean, his numbers have been incredible. So, you know, I'm going for Sinner, but I think
1: the answer to my question then is no.
2: I'm thinking no, but I do think it's the best shot that Zverev's got, and it's going to be interesting to see what he's able to show us, because it's on him.
1: Arvin, can you give Zverev fans some genuine hope?
0: This, I think, for me, is the true test for Zverev now, because we've been waxing lyrical since Roland Garros, how he's become a different player, how well he's hitting his forehand, how much more aggressive.

0: He's been, can he do it now against Jannik Sinner? Because he has not played Alcaraz, he's not played Sinner, and now he is playing Sinner for the first time as the Roland Garros champion, and this is the true test. Will his game be able to produce on the biggest of stages in another major final? He's done a great job to get another final back-to-back, but that will be the test, how he comes out. He's got to serve well, obviously, and he's got to hit his forehand and be as aggressive as he has been, as we've seen the last couple of weeks. I think, for me, it's Sinner that's going to win. I think it was a real statement win against Djokovic. I think he really upped his game. I think people are thinking, well, he hasn't played his best, as Lucy said. Perhaps Djokovic has got a chance, but he didn't stand a chance for the first time in a very long time. I looked at Djokovic in the beginning of that third set, and he looked as if he was lost. He didn't know what to do. He looked like a beaten man, and that's amazing to say about Djokovic, one of the best competitors this sport has ever seen. And he kind of routined him in that third set. So I'm going to go with Sinner.
1: Yeah, well, Zverev did end his losing streak against Taylor Fritz, which might give him a little bit of hope. Will he at least get a set in the final?
0: I think four sets. I said this morning it will be four sets for Sinner.
2: I think four sets as well. I think Zverev might get the first one.
1: Oh, okay. Being very specific here. What score?
2: 6-4.
1: How many forehand winners? We shall
2: 20.
1: See. 20. Okay, I mean, she's brave. Whatever happens, it's going to be live on the Wimbledon radio channel, not before 4 o'clock on Sunday afternoon. And, of course, we want to continue to hear from you on the last day. So many thousands of you have been getting in touch, and we really do appreciate your messages. If you want to pose a question, an observation, whatever it is, you can send your messages on X, we're at Wimbledon Radio, or on Instagram, we're at Wimbledon Radio Channel, and you can email us as well, radio@aeltc.com. You can also find us on TikTok to see what we're up to behind the scenes and some of the famous faces that we have been speaking to. Lucille, Arvin Palmer, thank you very much indeed for your insight throughout the day here on the Wimbledon Radio Channel. We do look forward to one more blast. A reminder, we are on air from 10 a.m. UK time until the close of play on the Wimbledon website and app, as well as in the local area on 87.7 FM. But until then, we will leave you with the best bits from the drama that unfolded on centre court this evening. From me, Marcus Buckland, and all the team, goodbye.
3: We are so excited. We are so thrilled to bring you the ladies' singles final of 2026. The two Czech players making history here on the most famous court in the world, contesting the ladies' singles final.
4: Here she is at 30-40. She goes down the middle. It's a backhand return. It's really well hit deep as well. Muchova defended it well. No pace on the ball for Noskova, but she injects plenty and then goes backhand up the line and takes charge of this opening set. The younger player has started quickly here.
5: She's already broken serve once. Will she do so again to clinch the set? She gets the return. It's a short ball. Digs out the slice, but Muchova's on top of the net. Makes one volley. Then the lob to the baseline's a beauty. And with that, Linda Noskova does take the opening set on centre court. Noskova lobs. Muchova retreats. Gets to it. Plays the forehand. Short slice on the angle from Noskova. That was beautifully done. Well, she was toying with Muchova there. This is a Wimbledon final, you know.
4: Can Noskova find the court? She does. Muchova with a backhand return. Noskova down the center. The backhand change of direction from Muchova. It's wide from Noskova. Oh, my days. The crowd rises for Muchova, and Linda Noskova's got her fingers in her ears. She serves down the middle. It's a backhand slice return from Noskova. The forehand's a winner from Muchova, who screams in delight. She serves down the center here and then goes drop shot. That's a good one. Muchova gets it, lifts it up the line. The lob from Noskova is a really good one. And Muchova's played the hot dog in the Wimbledon final. She's got the ball in, and now Noskova attacks with the off forehand and wins the point. Take that, she said. Well played both, but Muchova trying a bit of showmanship. 5 chances to win the title in the second set. She's 3 points away from winning it again. She gets a short return. She gets a good backhand. Muchova defends well, but she's way behind the baseline, Muchova. She's nudged Noskova back here. Slice low from Muchova. Goes with a forehand into the backhand side. Terrific angle, Noskova. Muchova somehow digs it out. Noskova's got time on the ball and makes no mistake. An outstanding point in the circumstances. Can she seal it at the sixth time of asking? She serves down the middle. She does! Linda Noskova falls to the ground. She has looked disaster in the eye on centre court. And now she's triumphant. At the age of 21, a staggering triumph for Linda Noskova, who is the Wimbledon champion.

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2: 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I'm Marcus Buckland, welcoming you to The Second Serve. I'm joined by Lucy Arle, the former British number one, and Arvin Palmer, the former British Davis Cup player, to look back on the best of the day's action and preview what's ahead tomorrow. We do, of course, have a new Wimbledon champion for all of the day's results and full order of play for Sunday. Make sure to head to wimbledon.com or check the Wimbledon app. Well, we are sitting in our presentation booth overlooking Centre Court. It's been a dramatic and very emotional late afternoon stroke early evening. Lucy Arle, for the first hour or so, it looked as though it was going to be remarkably one-sided. And then suddenly, all sorts of things happened. Championship points came and went, and we were left on the edge of our seats towards the end of the third set.
3: I know. I mean, what an incredible final it turned out to be. And I mean, you've got to give a lot of credit to Linda Noskova to be able to bounce back, because she crumbled, didn't she, there? I mean, it was tough to watch at times with the way that she got so tight, couldn't quite get over the line. I mean, up until that point, it was a pretty flawless performance from her. She played brilliantly out there. Mukova didn't have any answers. But, yeah, it just slipped away from her. Credit to Mukova as well, with the way that she then stepped up. She sensed and saw her opportunity. And that first game in the third was massive. And Noskova able to get that and then finally close it out quite a while later.
2: Arvin, be honest, having seen Noskova in complete control of the match and have 5 championship points come and go and lose the second set and go off court, did you see her coming back in the manner she did in the decider?
4: Well, if you'd asked me at that point, who's your pick? At the start of the match, I picked Mukova, but that was clear that it was probably not going to happen when Noskova, you know, played the first 30, 40 minutes. I thought, oh, Noskova is playing really well. But at that stage, I always said, it's Mukova's. I think just from the mental side of things, how was she going to respond to that moment, Noskova? But whatever she said to herself in the locker room, the bathroom, wherever she went, it worked, because she came out and it looked as if she was able to press the reset button at that stage. And saving that break point in that first game of the third set was key, wasn't it? Just getting through that game, and you get through the next couple of games, and then that second set becomes a distant memory. Then you're back in it. And she was back in the room and she played really well. And we saw her play like she did for the first set and a half.
2: 6-2, 5-7, 6-3 in the end to win her maiden Grand Slam title at just 21 years of age. Here's how the action unfolded.
5: Can she seal it at the sixth time of asking? She serves down the middle. She does! Linda Noskova falls to the ground. Her hands over her eyes.

0: she has looked disaster in the eye on centre court. And now she's triumphant. At the age of 21, a staggering triumph for Linda Noskova, who is the Wimbledon champion.
1: It's really tough to find any words, but I'll start with Linda, my ex-friend. I'm kidding, obviously, kind of. You're so young, and this was your first final of Grand Slam, and the way you handled it and the way how you played, it was really unbelievable. Beyond this all, you are especially a very kind person and human being, so congratulations to you and to your team. You deserve it.
2: I have been enjoying these 2 weeks so much. All the sad tears, all the happy tears, all the sweat and blood put into this, it was all worth it, so I will definitely never forget this week, these 2 weeks. And one more thing, I want to thank all the fans. You guys made this final like nothing I've ever experienced before, so I can't wait to come back next year.
3: Your new Wimbledon champion 2026, Linda Noskova.
4: Well, both players are terrific on court, and I think they were both magnificent off it as well. Great line from Karolina Muchova right at the start of the speeches, mentioning her ex-friend, and then the real emotion for Linda Noskova, who, Lucy, lost her mum a couple of years ago, and you could sense all around her team, they were waiting for that moment when she made reference to her mother, and of course she found it very hard to keep it all together, but it was such a moving moment.
5: Well, it was, and I mean, it was so tough for her to have to go through all of that, but you know, you saw, you know, and with what she said, you know, she wouldn't be standing here today. So it was such a touching moment. I don't think there was anyone that had a dry eye there. It was, a lovely moment as well, I think, for her to be able to share it.
4: And Lucy, we have now seen 10 different champions in 10 finals here. After she'd done everything she had to do on the court, she was led back inside and shown the honours board. And Debbie Jevons said, you know, there's all these great Czech players. There's your name. There's plenty of room for your name to go there again. Do you think she's got the wherewithal to become a serial champion? Because for the past few years, that's just not been the case for anybody.
5: I know, it has been strange in some ways, not since obviously Serena Williams. And, you know, I guess we've seen, you know, on the grass, players don't get too much time on it, and becoming a grass court expert is obviously not that easy. There's been different instances, obviously the quick turnaround from Roland Garros and then here at Wimbledon, that's a factor as well. I mean, with the way she plays and the age she's at, why not? But we probably say that every year, don't we?
4: Yeah, it's so difficult, Art, because, you know, recent history tells us that, no, it's not going to happen again.
6: Yeah, I mean, we'll have to wait and see. I mean, the dominant force at the minute are struggling a bit. You know, the players that have been playing so well, the likes of Rybakina and, of course, Sabalenka, Świątek, not the player that she once was. But these are moments for other players to step up and grow in confidence. A win like that today for Noskova surely is going to give her a huge amount of confidence. You look at her ranking year upon year, her end of year ranking is at a new career high, so she's certainly been going in the right direction. She has a great game for grass as well. She's a big hitter, flat hitter. You just don't know what a win like this will do for a player. Maybe it unlocks something mentally and then you're able to take your game to another level. But it's about finding that consistency from tournament to tournament and build that confidence and that belief.
4: Yeah, and I'm sure that the manner in which Karolina Muchova accepted what happened to her today will have ensured she's got lots more support. It's the second time she's lost a Grand Slam final, but she's very talented. Maybe, just maybe, one day will be her day as well. Well, back to the first match of the afternoon on centre court. That was the men's doubles final, and it proved

0: proved to be glorious for Great Britain's Henry Patton and Harry Heliavaara of Finland. They won their second Wimbledon title together, defeating Marcelo Arevalo and Mate Pavic in two straight tight sets.
1: Can he find an ace to finish it? Serves down the middle, he has! And on bended knee and then on his back, and now a roly-poly by Heliavaara in front of him. That was a stunning performance by the top seeds, the world number ones. They played accordingly, and they have triumphed to regain this title. They've done it in two tiebreaks. They won the first 7-4, and they've clinched the title with the second set tiebreak, 7-3.
2: It is double, so it's a team sport, and now we have a team of trophies at home. It is unbelievable. I've always dreamt of playing on the center court at Wimbledon, but doing it twice this well. I need to thank Henry for being the best partner in the world. I'll start with that.
3: Henry, I hope after what Harry started with, you're also going to say he's the best partner in the world?
4: One of them, yeah. He's up there, I think. Yeah, no, I owe Harry, well, my career, really. When I started with Harry, he took a chance on me and turned out to be the best decision he ever made, I think. It's surreal, you know, when we won the first time, we didn't know if we would have the opportunity to ever experience this again, and we just feel so lucky to be out here again.
0: Well, no breaks of serve. It was a really tough battle, but Henry and Harry came up trumps when it mattered. How impressed were you with their overall performance, Arvin?
5: It was brilliant. There were no breakpoint opportunities for either team as well, so it was very much serve dominated. Quick service holds, making those meaningful returns were tough at times for both, but they played the better tie breaks in the end, the two tie breaks. They combined better in the tie breaks. They started making the returns and, yeah, were so impressed with Patton. Heliavaara, excellent around the net, plays with a lot of energy. They just combined so well. You wouldn't think it, one so energetic, the other one very laid back, but it works so well. You know, in tennis, it's all about, in doubles especially, it's all about energy, but they complement each other very well. I thought they played brilliantly well, and they did it the hard way as well this year, because they had to win three match breakers in a row on their route to the final and then eventually winning it. They could have easily gone out earlier in the tournament. So you often see it, you escape a few moments in a tournament and it goes on to lead to bigger and better things, and it certainly did today for them.
0: Yeah, sweet revenge after they lost to Arevalo and Pavic in the Queen's final just a few weeks ago. Elsewhere around the grounds, British pair Alfie Hewitt and Gordon Reid won their seventh Wimbledon title in the men's wheelchair doubles, coming from a set down to beat Argentina's Gustavo Fernandez and Japan's Takito Oda 2-6, 6-1, 6-2. And actually, Arv, you were on number one court for much of that encounter. Quite a turnaround in the end.
5: It was, because the unseeded pairing of Fernandez and Oda, they started so well. Oda is an amazing player. He's only 20, just recently turned 20 in May, and he is a real force. He has won countless Grand Slams in singles, and now he's starting to do it in doubles as well. They actually won the Australian Open at the start of the year, and they thoroughly outplayed Hewitt and Reid in that first set, but they bounce back, Hewitt and Reid, showing them why they are the most successful doubles team of all time. It was fantastic, picking up their seventh Grand Slam title here at Wimbledon, and their 25th overall. Crazy numbers for them.
0: Yeah, and what struck me again, Lucy, was the passion of the support they received. They are so appreciated in this part of the world in particular, aren't they?
6: Well, they are, and obviously a few years ago they were put onto court number one, and certainly, you know, since then each year, something that Jamie Baker has done, that, you know, they're a permanent force now in terms of on the schedule, and it's great to see, because the atmosphere was brilliant. I think, you know, they did a great job bouncing back after that opening set, started to play much more aggressive tennis, particularly Gordon Reid. That's been something that he's been trying to focus on, so another title for them, and obviously Alfie back out there against Oda. That's who Gordon lost to in the opening round. I watched that, and Oda actually had to get the trainer on for his chair, the white chair that he's had custom made for Wimbledon, needed a bit of treatment, and it's going to be interesting to

0: to see how the singles final goes tomorrow with Hewitt and Oda.
1: Okay, well, that was pretty passionate, very exciting, and there's a lot more to come, as you'll find out in a moment, in terms of Alfie Hewitt in particular. Now, in the ladies' wheelchair singles, Yui Kamiji completed her career golden slam by winning her first title at SW19. She, destroyed Dida de Groot. Six love. Nobody saw that coming. And in the girls' singles final, Anna Pushkareva defeated Jinran Sun 5-7, 6-3, 6-4 to claim the title, also on the number one court. Now, here on the Wimbledon Radio Channel, we love to take you behind the scenes of everything that goes on at the championships. There's only one more day of tennis action, but somewhere you can visit all year round is the Wimbledon Museum. Our very own Rob Nothman has been there on an exploration mission.
2: Now, one of the joys of coming to Wimbledon and the All England Championships is if the weather is not too good, or you're visiting this part of the world at any other time in the year, you can come down to the magnificent Wimbledon Museum. Now, I think this place is one of the great treasure troves of London, especially if you love your tennis. And alongside me is Emma Traherne, Senior Curator of the Museum, and we're standing in front of an exhibit that you wouldn't have seen last year, because we're looking at the kit of Iga Swiatek and Jannik Sinner, the two champions from last year. So did they donate all of this to you?
3: Yes, that's right. We're very fortunate to be able to collect from the championships. We collect about 150 objects just from those 2 weeks alone. So it's a big undertaking for the team. So we write to all the players that we'd like to collect from. Obviously write to all the sort of people who are in the finals. But any other interesting stories from that year as well, any sort of firsts, anything like that, or also anyone wearing anything particularly interesting from a fashion perspective as well. But yes, super excited last year when we got both champions' kits, and we closed the museum 5 days after the championships, and we do all this work and we install the new display, we reopen, and then our guests all that year can come and look at those kits that they actually wore on court here. So very authentic, very original items.
2: And Jannik Sinner has just signed that, saying thank you for everything in the middle of his pristine white shirt. I presume he's going to want that back eventually. So how long have you got it for?
3: No, so it's a donation, so we've accepted them into the collection. If he wants to borrow it back from us, then that's fine. So we've accepted it into the collection, and we will look after it in perpetuity forever. We have some lovely temperature-controlled stores, so if it does come off display, we will look after it and then bring it out whenever we want to tell stories around what's happened in this kind of era, basically.
2: So moving down the gangway here, we make our way towards a wheelchair, which I think signifies the wheelchair tennis competition, which began at Wimbledon when, Emma?
3: So 2005 was when we had the gentlemen's doubles match, which was sort of a championships match. So that's the first time that we had wheelchair tennis here at Wimbledon. But this year, we are celebrating at Wimbledon 50 years since the invention of wheelchair tennis. So this has been a brilliant way for us to go out to wheelchair tennis players of the past and ask them if they would loan us anything so that we can tell a few different stories in the museum. Peter Norfolk was very generous and he's lent us some of his Paralympic medals because he won so many of them. We could only fit three of them in, unfortunately. I would have loved to put them all on display, but we've got three of his Paralympic medals here. He was known as the quad father because he was such an amazing quad wheelchair tennis player, and that's people who have got an impairment on their upper body as well as their lower body as well. So it's an absolutely beautiful display. I would encourage everyone to come down and look at these gorgeous medals from Athens, Beijing and London.
2: Well, this museum never fails to inspire anybody who loves their tennis to come down here. Emma, thanks so much for your time this morning. If you are anywhere near Wimbledon and want to come in here throughout the year, please come to the Wimbledon Museum. It really is one of the joys of life.
1: It is. It's an absolute must-visit venue. Thank you to Rob Nothman. Hope you can get there at some stage if you haven't already done so. Right, let us take a look at the order of play for, sadly, the final day of the championships. It's amazing how quickly the second week goes in particular. Well, Centre Court has two more finals to look forward to. First at 1 p.m. local time, it's the women's doubles final, Hanu Guo and Kristina Mladenovic.

0: Bitch up against Gabby Dabrowski and Luisa Stefani. And then not before 4 o'clock, Jannik Sinner and Alexander Zverev. Other finals to look out for, in particular the boys' singles battle. I did touch upon that earlier. Jordan Lee of the United States faces Cruz Hewitt, son of Leighton. And in the wheelchair singles final, oh, it is an absolute blockbuster again as Takita Oda takes on Alfie Hewitt. Guys, Sinner and Zverev, on the face of things, it's a no-brainer. It's a 15th meeting between the two. Sinner leads the head-to-head 10-4. He's won the last nine, Lucy. He's won the last 14 sets against the German. Is there a good reason to think it's going to be different this time around?
1: Well, I do think Zverev's got his best chance. I think with the way that he's been playing and serving, obviously winning at Roland Garros, that has taken, you know, a weight off his shoulders. And, you know, the way he hit his forehand against Ferry, that's the best I've seen him hit it, playing with freedom. I think he's in a better place. The issue is that Sinner, who certainly hasn't been at his best, stepped things up when he played against Djokovic. And it was really interesting listening to Djokovic speak about facing Sinner's serve and how difficult it is to read, and his ability to sense when to hit what serve and the variety he's got. I mean, Zverev's been serving brilliantly as well. I mean, his numbers have been incredible. So, you know, I'm going for Sinner, but I think
0: the answer to my question then is no.
1: I'm thinking no, but I do think it's the best shot that Zverev's got, and it's going to be interesting to see what he's able to show us, because it's on him.
0: Arvin, can you give Zverev fans some genuine hope?
2: This I think for me is the true test for Zverev now, because we've been waxing lyrical since Roland Garros, how he's become a different player, how well he's hitting his forehand, how much more aggressive he's been. Can he do it now against Jannik Sinner? Because he has not played Alcaraz, he's not played Sinner, and now he is playing Sinner for the first time as the Roland Garros champion, and this is the true test. Will his game be able to produce on the biggest of stages in another major final? He's done a great job to get another final back-to-back, but that will be the test, how he comes out. He's got to serve well, obviously, and he's got to hit his forehand and be as aggressive as he has been, as we've seen the last couple of weeks. I think, for me, it's Sinner that's going to win. I think it was a real statement win against Djokovic. I think he really upped his game. I think people are thinking, well, he hasn't played his best, as Lucy said. Perhaps Djokovic has got a chance, but he didn't stand a chance. For the first time in a very long time, I looked at Djokovic in the beginning of that third set, and he looked as if he was lost. He didn't know what to do. He looked like a beaten man, and that's amazing to say about Djokovic, one of the best competitors this sport has ever seen. And he kind of routined him in that third set. So I'm going to go with Sinner.
0: Yeah, well, Zverev did end his losing streak against Taylor Fritz, which might give him a little bit of hope. Will he at least get a set in the final?
2: I think four sets. I said this morning it will be four sets for Sinner.
1: I think four sets as well. I think Zverev might get the first one.
0: Oh, okay. Being very specific here. What score?
1: 6-4.
0: How many forehand winners? We shall
1: 20.
0: See. 20. Okay, I mean, she's brave. Whatever happens, it's going to be live on the Wimbledon radio channel, not before 4 o'clock on Sunday afternoon. And of course, we want to continue to hear from you on the last day. So many thousands of you have been getting in touch, and we really do appreciate your messages. If you want to pose a question, an observation, whatever it is, you can send your messages on X, we're at Wimbledon Radio, or on Instagram, we're at Wimbledon Radio Channel, and you can email us as well, radio@aeltc.com. You can also find us on TikTok to see what we're up to behind the scenes and some of the famous faces that we have been speaking to. Lucille, Arvin Palmer, thank you very much indeed for your insight throughout the day here on the Wimbledon Radio Channel. We do look forward to one more blast. A reminder, we are on air from 10 a.m. UK time until the close of play on the Wimbledon website and app, as well as in the local area on 87.7 FM. But until then, we will leave you with the best bits from the drama that unfolded on centre court this evening. From me, Marcus Buckland, and all the team, goodbye.

The return, it's a short ball, digs out the slice, but Mukova's on top of the net, makes one volley, then the lob to the baseline's a beauty! And with that, Linda Noskova does take the opening set on centre court. Noskova lobs, Mukova retreats, gets to it, plays the forehand, short slice on the angle from Noskova. That was beautifully done. Well, she was toying with Mukova there. This is a Wimbledon final, you know. Can Noskova find the court? She does. Mukova with a backhand return. Noskova down the centre. The backhand change of direction from Mukova. It's wide from Noskova. Oh, my days. The crowd rises for Mukova, and Linda Noskova's got her fingers in her ears. She serves down the middle. It's a backhand slice return from Noskova. The forehand's a winner from Mukova, who screams in delight. She serves down the center here and then goes drop shot. That's a good one. Mukova gets it, lifts it up the line. The lob from Noskova is a really good one. And Mukova's played the hot dog in the Wimbledon final. She's got the ball in, and now Noskova attacks with the off forehand and wins the point. Take that, she said. Well played both, but Mukova trying a bit of showmanship. 5 chances to win the title in the second set. She's 3 points away from winning it again. She gets a short return. She gets a good backhand. Mukova defends well, but she's way behind the baseline, Mukova. She's nudged Noskova back here. Slice low from Mukova. Goes with a forehand into the backhand side. Terrific angle, Noskova. Mukova somehow digs it out. Noskova's got time on the ball and makes no mistake. An outstanding point in the circumstances. Can she seal it at the 6th time of asking? She serves down the middle. She does! Linda Noskova falls to the ground. She has looked disaster in the eye on centre court. And now she's triumphant. At the age of 21, a staggering triumph for Linda Noskova, who is the Wimbledon champion.

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2: 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I'm Marcus Buckland, welcoming you to The Second Serve. I'm joined by Lucy Arle, the former British number one, and Arvin Palmer, the former British Davis Cup player, to look back on the best of the day's action and preview what's ahead tomorrow. We do, of course, have a new Wimbledon champion for all of the day's results and full order of play for Sunday. 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It's been a dramatic and very emotional late afternoon stroke early evening. Lucy Arle, for the first hour or so, it looked as though it was going to be remarkably one-sided. And then suddenly, all sorts of things happened. Championship points came and went, and we were left on the edge of our seats towards the end of the third set.
3: I know. I mean, what an incredible final it turned out to be. And I mean, you've got to give a lot of credit to Linda Noskova to be able to bounce back, because she crumbled, didn't she, there? I mean, it was tough to watch at times with the way that she got so tight, couldn't quite get over the line. I mean, up until that point, it was a pretty flawless performance from her. She played brilliantly out there. Mukova didn't have any answers. But, yeah, it just slipped away from her. Credit to Mukova as well, with the way that she then stepped up. She sensed and

0: saw her opportunity, and that first game in the third was massive, and Noskova able to get that and then finally close it out quite a while later.
1: Arvind, be honest, having seen Noskova in complete control of the match and have five championship points come and go and lose the second set and go off court, did you see her coming back in the manner she did in the decider?
2: Well, if you'd asked me at that point, who's your pick? At the start of the match, I picked Muchova, but that was clear that it was probably not going to happen when Noskova, you know, played the first 30, 40 minutes. I thought, oh, Noskova is playing really well. But at that stage, I always said, it's Muchova's. I think just from the mental side of things, how was she going to respond to that moment, Noskova? But whatever she said to herself in the locker room, the bathroom, wherever she went, it worked, because she came out and it looked as if she was able to press the reset button at that stage. And saving that break point in that first game of the third set was key, wasn't it? Just getting through that game, and you get through the next couple of games, and then that second set becomes a distant memory. Then you're back in it, and she was back in the room, and she played really well, and we saw her play like she did for the first set and a half.
1: 6-2, 5-7, 6-3 in the end to win her maiden Grand Slam title at just 21 years of age. Here's how the action unfolded.
3: Can she seal it at the sixth time of asking? She serves down the middle. She does! Linda Noskova falls to the ground. Her hands over her eyes. She has looked disaster in the eye on centre court. And now she's triumphant. At the age of 21, a staggering triumph for Linda Noskova, who is the Wimbledon champion.
4: It's really tough to find any words, but I'll start with Linda, my ex-friend. I'm kidding, obviously, kind of. You're so young, and this was your first final of Grand Slam, and the way you handled it and the way how you played, it was really unbelievable. Beyond this all, you are especially a very kind person and human being, so congratulations to you and to your team. You deserve it.
5: I have been enjoying these 2 weeks so much. All the sad tears, all the happy tears, all the sweat and blood put into this, it was all worth it, so I will definitely never forget this week, these 2 weeks. And one more thing, I want to thank all the fans. You guys made this final like nothing I've ever experienced before, so I can't wait to come back next year.
6: Your new Wimbledon champion 2026, Linda Noskova.
1: Well, both players are terrific on court, and I think they were both magnificent off it as well. Great line from Karolina Muchova right at the start of the speeches, mentioning her ex-friend, and then the real emotion for Linda Noskova, who, Lucy, lost her mum a couple of years ago, and you could sense all around her team, they were waiting for that moment when she'd make reference to her mother, and of course she found it very hard to keep it all together, but it was such a moving moment.
0: Well, it was, and I mean, it was so tough for her to have to go through all of that, but you know, you saw, you know, and with what she said, you know, she wouldn't be standing here today. So it was such a touching moment. I don't think there was anyone that had a dry eye there. It was, a lovely moment as well, I think, for her to be able to share it.
1: And Lucy, we have now seen 10 different champions in 10 finals here. After she'd done everything she had to do on the court, she was led back inside and shown the honours board. And Debbie Jevons said, you know, there's all these great Czech players. There's your name. There's plenty of room for your name to go there again. Do you think she's got the wherewithal to become a serial champion? Because for the past few years, that's just not been the case for anybody.
0: I know, it has been strange in some ways, not since obviously Serena Williams. And, you know, I guess we've seen, you know, on the grass, players don't get too much time on it, and becoming a grass court expert is obviously not that easy. There's been different instances, obviously the quick turnaround from Roland Garros and then here at Wimbledon, that's a factor as well. I mean, with the way she plays and the age she's at, why not? But we probably say that every year, don't we?
1: Yeah, it's so difficult, Art, because, you know, recent history tells us that, no, it's not going to happen again.
2: Yeah, I mean, we'll have to wait and see. I mean, the dominant force at the minute are struggling a bit. You know, the players that have been playing so well, the likes of Rybakina and, of course, Sabalenka, Świątek, not the player that she once was. But these are moments for other players to step up and grow in confidence. A win like that today for her, for Noskova, surely is going to give her a huge amount of confidence. You look at her ranking year upon year. Her end-of-year ranking is at a new career high, so she's certainly been going in the right direction. She has a great game for grass as well. She's a big hitter, flat hitter. You just don't know what a win like this will do for a player. Maybe it unlocks something mentally, and then you're able to take your game to another level. But it's about finding that consistency from tournament to tournament and build that confidence and that belief.
1: Yeah, and I'm sure that the manner in which Karolina Muchová accepted what happened to her today will have ensured she's got lots more support. It's the second time she's lost a Grand Slam final, but she's very talented. Maybe, just maybe, one day will be her day as well. Well, back to the first match of the afternoon on centre court. That was the men's doubles final, and it proved to be glorious for Great Britain's Henry Patton and Harri Heljavaara of Finland. And they won their second Wimbledon title together, defeating Marcelo Arevalo and Matej Pavic in two straight tight sets.
7: Can he find an ace to finish it? Serves down the middle. He has! And on bended knee and then on his back. And now a roly-poly by Heljavaara in front of him. That was a stunning performance by the top seeds, the world number ones. They played accordingly. And they have triumphed to regain this title. They've done it in two tiebreaks. They won the first 7-4, and they've clinched the title with the second set tiebreak, 7-3.
8: It is double, so it's a team sport, and now we have a team of trophies at home. It is unbelievable. I've always dreamt of playing on the center court at Wimbledon, but doing it twice this well. I need to thank Henry for being the best partner in the world. I'll start with that.
9: Henry, I hope after what Harry started with, you're also going to say he's the best partner in the world?
10: One of them, yeah. He's up there, I think. Yeah, no, I owe Harry, well, my career, really. When I started with Harry, he took a chance on me and turned out to be the best decision he ever made, I think. it's surreal, you know, when we won the first time, we didn't know if we would have the opportunity to ever experience this again, and we just feel so lucky to be out here again.
1: Well, no breaks of serve. It was a really tough battle, but Henry and Harry came up trumps when it mattered. How impressed were you with their overall performance, Arvin?
2: It was brilliant. There were no break point opportunities for either team as well, so it was very much serve dominated, quick service holds, making those meaningful returns were tough at times for both, but they played the better tiebreaks in the end. The two tiebreaks, they combined better in the tiebreaks. They started making the returns, and yeah, we're so impressed with Patton. Heljavaara, excellent around the net, plays with a lot of energy. They just combined so well. You wouldn't think it, one so energetic, the other one very laid back, but it works so well. You know, in tennis, it's all about, in doubles especially, it's all about energy. But they complement each other very well. I thought they played brilliantly well. And they did it the hard way as well this year, because they had to win three match breakers in a row on their route to the final, and then eventually winning it. They could have easily gone out earlier in the tournament. So you often see it. You escape a few moments in a tournament, and it goes on to lead to bigger and better things, and it certainly did today for them.
1: Yeah, sweet revenge after they lost to Arevalo and Pavic in the Queen's final just a few weeks ago. Elsewhere around the grounds, British pair Alfie Hewitt and Gordon Reid won their seventh Wimbledon title in the men's wheelchair doubles, coming from a set down to beat Argentina's Gustavo Fernandez and Japan's Takito Oda 2-6, 6-1, 6-2. And actually, Arv, you were on number one court for much of that encounter. Quite a turnaround in the end.
2: It was, because the unseeded

0: pairing of Fernandes and Oda, they started Sowah. Oda is an amazing player. He's only 20, just recently turned 20 in May, and he is a real force. He has won countless Grand Slams in singles, and now he's starting to do it in doubles as well. They actually won the Australian Open at the start of the year, and they thoroughly outplayed Hewitt and Reed in that first set, but they bounced back, Hewitt and Reed, showing them why they are the most successful doubles team of all time. It was fantastic, picking up their seventh Grand Slam title here at Wimbledon, and their 25th overall. Crazy numbers for them.
1: Yeah, and what struck me again, Lucy, was the passion of the support they received. They are so appreciated in this part of the world in particular, aren't they?
2: Well, they are, and obviously a few years ago they were put onto court number one, and certainly, you know, since then each year, something that Jamie Baker has done, that, you know, they're a permanent force now in terms of on the schedule, and it's great to see, because the atmosphere was brilliant. I think, you know, they did a great job bouncing back after that opening set, started to play much more aggressive tennis, particularly Gordon Reid. That's been something that he's been trying to focus on. So another title for them, and obviously Alfie back out there against Oda. That's who Gordon lost to in the opening round. I watched that, and Oda actually had to get the trainer on for his chair, the white chair that he's had custom made for Wimbledon, needed a bit of treatment, and it's going to be interesting to see how the singles final goes tomorrow with Hewitt and Oda.
1: Okay, well, that was pretty passionate, very exciting, and there's a lot more to come, as you'll find out in a moment, in terms of Alfie Hewitt in particular. Now, in the ladies' wheelchair singles, Yui Kamiji completed her career golden slam by winning her first title at SW19. She, well, destroyed Dida De Groot. Six love. Nobody saw that coming. And in the girls' singles final, Anna Pushkareva defeated Jinran Sun 5-7, 6-3, 6-4 to claim the title, also on the number one court. Now, here on the Wimbledon Radio Channel, we love to take you behind the scenes of everything that goes on at the championships. There's only one more day of tennis action, but somewhere you can visit all year round is the Wimbledon Museum. Our very own Rob Nothman has been there on an exploration mission.
3: Now, one of the joys of coming to Wimbledon and the All England Championships is, if the weather is not too good, or you're visiting this part of the world at any other time in the year, you can come down to the magnificent Wimbledon Museum. Now, I think this place is one of the great treasure troves of London, especially if you love your tennis. And alongside me is Emma Traherne, Senior Curator of the Museum, and we're standing in front of an exhibit that you wouldn't have seen last year, because we're looking at the kit of Iga Swiatek and Jannik Sinner, the two champions from last year. So did they donate all of this to you?
4: Yes, that's right. We're very fortunate to be able to collect from the championships. We collect about 150 objects just from those 2 weeks alone. So it's a big undertaking for the team. So we write to all the players that we'd like to collect from. Obviously write to all the sort of people who are in the finals. But any other interesting stories from that year as well, anyone, any sort of firsts, anything like that, or also anyone wearing anything particularly interesting from a fashion perspective as well. But yes, super excited last year when we got both champions' kits, and we closed the museum 5 days after the championships, and we do all this work and we install the new display, we reopen, and then our guests all that year can come and look at those kits that they actually wore on court here. So very authentic, very original items.
3: And Jannik Sinner has just signed that, saying thank you for everything, in the middle of his pristine white shirt. I presume he's going to want that back eventually. So how long have you got it for?
4: No, so it's a donation, so we've accepted them into the collection. If he wants to borrow it back from us, then that's fine. So we've accepted it into the collection, and we will look after it in perpetuity forever. We have some lovely temperature-controlled stores, so if it does come off display, we will look after it and then bring it out whenever we want to tell stories around what's happened in this kind of era, basically.
3: So moving down the gangway here, we make our way towards a wheelchair, which I think signifies the wheelchair tennis competition, which began at Wimbledon when, Emma?
4: So 2005 was when we had the gentlemen's doubles match, which was sort of a

0: Championships match. So that's the first time that we had wheelchair tennis here at Wimbledon. But this year, we are celebrating at Wimbledon 50 years since the invention of wheelchair tennis. So this has been a brilliant way for us to go out to wheelchair tennis players of the past and ask them if they would loan us anything so that we can tell a few different stories in the museum. Peter Norfolk was very generous and he's lent us some of his Paralympic medals because he won so many of them. We could only fit three of them in, unfortunately. I would have loved to put them all on display, but we've got three of his Paralympic medals here. He was known as the quad father because he was such an amazing quad wheelchair tennis player, and that's people who have got an impairment on their upper body as well as their lower body as well. So it's an absolutely beautiful display. I would encourage everyone to come down and look at these gorgeous medals from Athens, Beijing and London.
1: Well, this museum never fails to inspire anybody who loves their tennis to come down here. Emma, thanks so much for your time this morning. If you are anywhere near Wimbledon and want to come in here throughout the year, please come to the Wimbledon Museum. It really is one of the joys of life.
2: It is. It's an absolute must-visit venue. Thank you to Rob Nothman. Hope you can get there at some stage if you haven't already done so. Right, let us take a look at the order of play for, sadly, the final day of the championships. It's amazing how quickly the second week goes in particular. Well, Centre Court has two more finals to look forward to. First at 1 p.m. local time, it's the women's doubles final. Hanu Guo and Kristina Mladenovic up against Gabby Dabrowski and Luisa Stefani. And then not before 4 o'clock, Jannik Sinner and Alexander Zverev. Other finals to look out for, in particular the boys' singles battle. I did touch upon that earlier. Jordan Lee of the United States faces Cruz Hewitt, son of Leighton. And in the wheelchair singles final, oh, it is an absolute blockbuster again as Takita Oda takes on Alfie Hewitt. Guys, Sinner and Zverev, on the face of things, it's a no-brainer. It's a 15th meeting between the two. Sinner leads the head-to-head 10-4. He's won the last nine, Lucy. He's won the last 14 sets against the German. Is there a good reason to think it's going to be different this time around?
3: Well, I do think Zverev's got his best chance. I think with the way that he's been playing and serving, obviously winning at Roland Garros, that has taken, you know, a weight off his shoulders. And, you know, the way he hit his forehand against Ferry, that's the best I've seen him hit it, playing with freedom. I think he's in a better place. The issue is that Sinner, who certainly hasn't been at his best, stepped things up when he played against Djokovic. And it was really interesting listening to Djokovic speak about facing Sinner's serve and how difficult it is to read, and his ability to sense when to hit what serve and the variety he's got. I mean, Zverev's been serving brilliantly as well. I mean, his numbers have been incredible. So, you know, I'm going for Sinner, but I think
2: the answer to my question then is no.
3: I'm thinking no, but I do think it's the best shot that Zverev's got, and it's going to be interesting to see what he's able to show us because it's on him.
2: Arvin, can you give Zverev fans some genuine hope?
4: This I think for me is the true test for Zverev now, because we've been waxing lyrical since Roland Garros, how he's become a different player, how well he's hitting his forehand, how much more aggressive he's been. Can he do it now against Jannik Sinner? Because he has not played Alcaraz, he's not played Sinner, and now he is playing Sinner for the first time as the Roland Garros champion, and this is the true test. Will his game be able to produce on the biggest of stages in another major final? He's done a great job to get another final back-to-back, but that will be the test, how he comes out. He's got to serve well, obviously, and he's got to hit his forehand and be as aggressive as he has been, as we've seen the last couple of weeks. I think, for me, it's Sinner that's going to win. I think it was a real statement win against Djokovic. I think he really upped his game. I think people are thinking, well, he hasn't played his best, as Lucy said. Perhaps Djokovic has got a chance, but he didn't stand a chance. For the first time in a very long time, I looked at Djokovic in the beginning of that third set, and he looked as if he was lost. He didn't know what to do. He looked like a beaten man, and that's amazing to say about Djokovic, one of the best competitors this sport has ever seen. And he kind of routined him in that third set.

0: So I'm going to go with Sinner.
1: Yeah, well, Zverev did end his losing streak against Taylor Fritz, which might give him a little bit of hope. Will he at least get a set in the final?
0: I think four sets. I said this morning it will be four sets for Sinner.
2: I think four sets as well. I think Zverev might get the first one.
1: Oh, okay. Being very specific here. What score?
2: 6-4.
1: How many forehand winners? We shall 20. See. 20. Okay, I mean, she's brave. Whatever happens, it's going to be live on the Wimbledon radio channel, not before 4 o'clock on Sunday afternoon. And of course, we want to continue to hear from you on the last day. So many thousands of you have been getting in touch, and we really do appreciate your messages. If you want to pose a question, an observation, whatever it is, you can send your messages on X, we're at Wimbledon Radio, or on Instagram, we're at Wimbledon Radio Channel, and you can email us as well, radio@aeltc.com. You can also find us on TikTok to see what we're up to behind the scenes and some of the famous faces that we have been speaking to. Lucille, Arvin Palmer, thank you very much indeed for your insight throughout the day here on the Wimbledon Radio Channel. We do look forward to one more blast. A reminder, we are on air from 10 a.m. UK time until the close of play on the Wimbledon website and app, as well as in the local area on 87.7 FM. But until then, we will leave you with the best bits from the drama that unfolded on centre court this evening. From me, Marcus Buckland, and all the team, goodbye.
3: We are so excited. We are so thrilled to bring you the ladies' singles final of 2026. The two Czech players making history here on the most famous court in the world, contesting the ladies' singles final.
4: Here she is at 30-40. She goes down the middle. It's a backhand return. It's really well hit, deep as well. Mukova defended it well. No pace on the ball for Noskova, but she injects plenty and then goes backhand up the line and takes charge of this opening set. The younger player has started quickly here.
5: She's already broken serve once. Will she do so again to clinch the set? She gets the return. It's a short ball. Digs out the slice, but Mukova's on top of the net. Makes one volley. Then the lob to the baseline's a beauty. And with that, Linda Noskova does take the opening set on centre court. Noskova lobs. Mukova retreats, gets to it, plays the forehand. Short slice on the angle from Noskova. That was beautifully done. Well, she was toying with Mukova there. This is a Wimbledon final, you know.
4: Can Noskova find the court? She does. Mukova with a backhand return. Noskova down the center. The backhand change of direction from Mukova. It's wide from Noskova. Oh, my days. The crowd rises for Mukova, and Linda Noskova's got her fingers in her ears. She serves down the middle. It's a backhand slice return from Noskova. The forehand's a winner from Mukova, who screams in delight. She serves down the center here and then goes drop shot. That's a good one. Mukova gets it, lifts it up the line. The lob from Noskova is a really good one. And Mukova's played the hot dog in the Wimbledon final. She's got the ball in, and now Noskova attacks with the off forehand and wins the point. Take that, she said. Well played both, but Mukova trying a bit of showmanship.
5: 5 chances to win the title in the second set. She's 3 points away from winning it again. She gets a short return. She gets a good backhand. Mukova defends well, but she's way behind the baseline, Mukova. She's nudged Noskova back here. Slice low from Mukova. Goes with a forehand into the backhand side. Terrific angle, Noskova. Mukova somehow digs it out. Noskova's got time on the ball and makes no mistake. An outstanding point in the circumstances. Can she seal it at the 6th time of asking? She serves down the middle. She does! Linda Noskova falls to the ground. She has looked disaster in the eye on centre court. And now she's triumphant. At the age of 21, a staggering triumph for Linda Noskova, who is the Wimbledon champion.

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2: 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I'm Marcus Buckland, welcoming you to The Second Serve. I'm joined by Lucy Arle, the former British number one, and Arvin Palmer, the former British Davis Cup player, to look back on the best of the day's action and preview what's ahead tomorrow. 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It's been a dramatic and very emotional late afternoon stroke early evening. Lucy Arle, for the first hour or so, it looked as though it was going to be remarkably one-sided. And then suddenly, all sorts of things happened. Championship points came and went, and we were left on the edge of our seats towards the end of the third set.
3: I know. I mean, what an incredible final it turned out to be. And I mean, you've got to give a lot of credit to Linda Noskova to be able to bounce back, because she crumbled, didn't she, there? I mean, it was tough to watch at times with the way that she got so tight, couldn't quite get over the line. I mean, up until that point, it was a pretty flawless performance from her. She played brilliantly out there. Mukova didn't have any answers. But, yeah, it just slipped away from her. Credit to Mukova as well, with the way that she then stepped up. She sensed and saw her opportunity. And that first game in the third was massive. And Noskova able to get that and then finally close it out quite a while later.
2: Arvin, be honest, having seen Noskova in complete control of the match and have five championship points come and go and lose the second set and go off court, did you see her coming back in the manner she did in the decider?
4: Well, if you'd asked me at that point, who's your pick? At the start of the match, I picked Mukova, but that was clear that it was probably not going to happen when Noskova, you know, played the first 30, 40 minutes. I thought, oh, Noskova is playing really well. But at that stage, I always said, it's Mukova's. I think just from the mental side of things, how was she going to respond to that moment, Noskova? But whatever she said to herself in the locker room, the bathroom, wherever she went, it worked, because she came out and it looked as if she was able to press the reset button at that stage. And saving that break point in that first game of the third set was key, wasn't it? Just getting through that game, and you get through the next couple of games, and then that second set becomes a distant memory. Then you're back in it, and she was back in the room, and she played really well, and we saw her play like she did for the first set and a half.
2: 6-2, 5-7, 6-3 in the end to win her maiden Grand Slam title at just 21 years of age. Here's how the action unfolded.
5: Can she seal it at the sixth time of asking? She serves down the middle. She does! Linda Noskova falls to the ground. Her hands over her eyes. She has looked disaster in the eye on centre court. And now she's triumphant. At the age of 21, a staggering triumph for Linda Noskova, who is the Wimbledon champion.
6: It's really tough to find any words, but I'll start with Linda, my ex-friend. I'm kidding, obviously, kind of. You're so young, and this was your first final of Grand Slam, and the way you handled it and the way how you played, it was really unbelievable. Beyond this all, you are especially a very kind person and human being, so congratulations to you and to your team. You deserve it. have been enjoying these 2 weeks so much. All the sad tears, all the happy tears, all the sweat and blood put into this, it was all worth it. So I will definitely never forget this week, these 2 weeks. And one more thing, I want to thank all the fans. You guys made this final like nothing I've ever experienced before, so I can't wait to come back next year.
7: Your new Wimbledon champion 2026, Linda Noskova.
2: Well, both players are terrific on court, and I think they were both magnificent off it as well. Great line from Karolina Muchova right at the start of the speeches, mentioning her ex-friend, and then the real emotion for Linda Noskova, who, Lucy, lost her mum a couple of years ago, and you could sense all around her team, they were waiting for that moment when she'd make reference to her mother, and of course she found it very hard to keep it all together, but it was such a moving moment.
3: Well, it was, and I mean, it was so tough for her to have to go through all of that, but you know, you saw, you know, and with what she said, you know, she wouldn't be standing here today. So it was such a touching moment. I don't think there was anyone that had a dry eye there. It was a lovely moment as well, I think, for her to be able to share it.
2: And Lucy, we have now seen 10 different champions in 10 finals here. After she'd done everything she had to do on the court, she was led back inside and shown the honours board. And Debbie Jevons said, you know, there's all these great Czech players. There's your name. There's plenty of room for your name to go there again. Do you think she's got the wherewithal to become a serial champion? Because for the past few years, that's just not been the case for anybody.
3: I know, it has been strange in some ways, not since obviously Serena Williams. And, you know, I guess we've seen, you know, on the grass, players don't get too much time on it, and becoming a grass court expert is obviously not that easy. There's been different instances, obviously the quick turnaround from Roland Garros and then here at Wimbledon, that's a factor as well. I mean, with the way she plays and the age she's at, why not? But we probably say that every year, don't we?
2: Yeah, it's so difficult, Art, because, you know, recent history tells us that no, it's not going to happen again.
4: Yeah, I mean, we'll have to wait and see. I mean, the dominant force at the minute are struggling a bit. You know, the players that have been playing so well, the likes of Rybakina and, of course, Sabalenka, Świątek, not the player that she once was. But these are moments for other players to step up and grow in confidence. A win like that today for her, for Noskova, surely is going to give her a huge amount of confidence. You look at her ranking year upon year. Her end-of-year ranking is at a new career high, so she's certainly been going in the right direction. She has a great game for grass as well. She's a big hitter, flat hitter. You just don't know what a win like this will do for a player. Maybe it unlocks something mentally, and then you're able to take your game to another level. But it's about finding that consistency from tournament to tournament and build that confidence and that belief.
2: Yeah, and I'm sure that the manner in which Karolina Muchova accepted what happened to her today will have ensured she's got lots more support. It's the second time she's lost a Grand Slam final, but she's very talented. Maybe, just maybe, one day will be her day as well. Well, back to the first match of the afternoon on centre court. That was the men's doubles final, and it proved to be glorious for Great Britain's Henry Patton and Harry Heliavaara of Finland. They won their second Wimbledon title together, defeating Marcelo Arevalo and Mate Pavic in two straight tight sets.
8: Can he find an ace to finish it? Serves down the middle. He has! And on bended knee and then on his back. And now a roly-poly by Heliavaara in front of him. That was a stunning performance by the top seeds, the world number ones. They played accordingly, and they have triumphed to regain this title. They've done it in two tiebreaks. They won the first 7-4, and they've clinched the title with the second set tiebreak, 7-3.
9: It is double, so it's a team sport, and now we have a team of trophies at home. It is unbelievable. I've always dreamt of playing on the center court at Wimbledon, but doing it twice this well. I need to thank Henry for being the best partner in the world. I'll start with that.

0: Henry, I hope after what Harry started with, you're also going to say he's the best partner in the world?
1: One of them. One of them, yeah. He's up there, I think. Yeah, no, I owe Harry, well, my career, really. When I started with Harry, he took a chance on me and turned out to be the best decision he ever made, I think. it's surreal, you know, when we won the first time, we didn't know if we would have the opportunity to ever experience this again, and we just feel so lucky to be out here again.
2: Well, no breaks of serve. It was a really tough battle, but Henry and Harry came up trumps when it mattered. How impressed were you with their overall performance, Arvin?
3: It was brilliant. There were no breakpoint opportunities for either team as well, so it was very much serve dominated. Quick service holds, making those meaningful returns were tough at times for both, but they played the better tie breaks in the end. The two tie breaks, they combined better in the tie breaks. They started making the returns, and yeah, we're so impressed with Patton. Hillivara, excellent around the net, plays with a lot of energy. They just combined so well. You wouldn't think it, one so energetic, the other one very laid back, but it works so well. You know, in tennis, it's all about, in doubles especially, it's all about energy. But they complement each other very well. I thought they played brilliantly well, and they did it the hard way as well this year, because they had to win three match breakers in a row on their route to the final, and then eventually winning it. They could have easily gone out earlier in the tournament. So you often see it. You escape a few moments in a tournament, and it goes on to lead to bigger and better things, and it certainly did today for them.
2: Yeah, sweet revenge after they lost to Arevalo and Pavic in the Queen's final just a few weeks ago. Elsewhere around the grounds, British pair Alfie Hewitt and Gordon Reid won their seventh Wimbledon title in the men's wheelchair doubles, coming from a set down to beat Argentina's Gustavo Fernandez and Japan's Takito Oda 2-6, 6-1, 6-2. And actually, Arv, you were on number one court for much of that encounter. Quite a turnaround in the end.
3: It was, because the unseeded pairing of Fernandez and Oda, they started so well. Oda is an amazing player. He's only 20, just recently turned 20 in May, and he is a real force. He has won countless Grand Slams in singles, and now he's starting to do it in doubles as well. They actually won the Australian Open at the start of the year, and they thoroughly outplayed Hewitt and Reid in that first set, but they bounce back, Hewitt and Reid, showing them why they are the most successful doubles team of all time. It was fantastic, picking up their seventh Grand Slam title here at Wimbledon, and their 25th overall. Crazy numbers for them.
2: Yeah, and what struck me again, Lucy, was the passion of the support they received. They are so appreciated in this part of the world in particular, aren't they?
4: Well, they are, and obviously a few years ago they were put onto court number one, and certainly, you know, since then each year, something that Jamie Baker has done, you know, they're a permanent force now in terms of on the schedule, and it's great to see, because the atmosphere was brilliant. I think, you know, they did a great job bouncing back after that opening set, started to play much more aggressive tennis, particularly Gordon Reid. That's been something that he's been trying to focus on. So another title for them, and obviously Alfie back out there against Oda. That's who Gordon lost to in the opening round. I watched that, and Oda actually had to get the trainer on for his chair, the white chair that he's had custom made for Wimbledon, needed a bit of treatment, and it's going to be interesting to see how the singles final goes tomorrow with Hewitt and Oda.
2: Okay, well, that was pretty passionate, very exciting, and there's a lot more to come, as you'll find out in a moment, in terms of Alfie Hewitt in particular. Now, in the ladies' wheelchair singles, Yui Kamiji completed her career golden slam by winning her first title at SW19. She, well, destroyed Dida de Groot. Six love. Nobody saw that coming. And in the girls' singles final, Anna Pushkareva defeated Jinran Sun 5-7, 6-3, 6-4 to claim the title, also on the number one court. Now, here on the Wimbledon Radio Channel, we love to take you behind the scenes of everything that goes on at the championships. There's only one more day of tennis action, but somewhere you can visit all year round is the Wimbledon Museum. Our very own Rob Northman has been there on an exploration mission.
5: Now, one of the joys of coming to Wimbledon and the All England Championships is, if the weather is not too good or you're visiting this part of the world at any other time in the year, you can come down to the magnificent Wimbledon Museum. Now, I think this place is one of the great treasure troves of London, especially if you love your tennis. And alongside me is Emma Traherne, senior curator of the museum, and we're standing in front of an exhibit that you wouldn't have seen last year because we're looking at the kit of Iga Świątek and Jannik Sinner, the two champions from last year. So did they donate all of this to you?
6: Yes, that's right. We're very fortunate to be able to collect from the championships. We collect about 150 objects just from those 2 weeks alone. So it's a big undertaking for the team. So we write to all the players that we'd like to collect from. Obviously write to all the sort of people who are in the finals. But any other interesting stories from that year as well, anyone, any sort of firsts, anything like that, or also anyone wearing anything particularly interesting from a fashion perspective as well. But yes, super excited last year when we got both champions' kits, and we closed the museum 5 days after the championships, and we do all this work and we install the new display, we reopen, and then our guests all that year can come and look at those kits that they actually wore on court here. So very authentic, very original items.
5: And Jannik Sinner has just signed that, saying thank you for everything in the middle of his pristine white shirt. I presume he's going to want that back eventually. So how long have you got it for?
6: No, so it's a donation, so we've accepted them into the collection. If he wants to borrow it back from us, then that's fine. So we've accepted it into the collection, and we will look after it in perpetuity forever. We have some lovely temperature-controlled stores, so if it does come off display, we will look after it and then bring it out whenever we want to tell stories around what's happened in this kind of era, basically.
5: So moving down the gangway here, we make our way towards a wheelchair, which I think signifies the wheelchair tennis competition, which began at Wimbledon when, Emma?
6: So 2005 was when we had the gentlemen's doubles match, which was sort of a championships match. So that was the first time that we had wheelchair tennis here at Wimbledon. But this year, we are celebrating at Wimbledon 50 years since the invention of wheelchair tennis. So this has been a brilliant way for us to go out to wheelchair tennis players of the past and ask them if they would loan us anything so that we can tell a few different stories in the museum. Peter Norfolk was very generous and he's lent us some of his Paralympic medals because he won so many of them. We could only fit three of them in, unfortunately. I would have loved to put them all on display, but we've got three of his Paralympic medals here. He was known as the quad father because he was such an amazing quad wheelchair tennis player, and that's people who have got an impairment on their upper body as well as their lower body as well. So it's an absolutely beautiful display. I would encourage everyone to come down and look at these gorgeous medals from Athens, Beijing and London.
5: Well, this museum never fails to inspire anybody who loves their tennis to come down here. Emma, thanks so much for your time this morning. If you are anywhere near Wimbledon and want to come in here throughout the year, please come to the Wimbledon Museum. It really is one of the joys of life.
2: It is. It's an absolute must-visit venue. Thank you to Rob Northman. Hope you can get there at some stage if you haven't already done so. Right, let us take a look at the order of play for, sadly, the final day of the championships. It's amazing how quickly the second week goes in particular. Well, Centre Court has two more finals to look forward to. First at 1 p.m. local time, it's the women's doubles final. Hanu Guo and Kristina Mladenovic up against Gabby Dabrowski and Luisa Stefani. And then not before 4 o'clock, Jannik Sinner and Alexander Zverev. Other finals to look out for, in particular the boys' singles battle. I did touch upon that earlier. Jordan Lee of the United States faces Cruz Hewitt, son of Leighton. And in the wheelchair singles final, oh, it is an absolute blockbuster again as Takita Oda takes on Alfie Hewitt. Guys, Sinner and Zverev, on the face of things, it's a no-brainer. It's a 15th meeting between the two. Sinner leads the head-to-head 10-4. He's won the last 9, Lucy. He's won the last 14 sets against the German. Is there a good reason to think it's going to be different this time around?
4: Well, I do think Zverev's got his best chance. I think with the way that he's been playing and serving, obviously winning at Roland Garros, that has taken, you know, a weight off his shoulders, and yeah,

0: the way he hit his forehand against Ferry, it's the best I've seen him hit it, playing with freedom. I think he's in a better place. The issue is that Sinner, who certainly hasn't been at his best, stepped things up when he played against Djokovic. And it was really interesting listening to Djokovic speak about facing Sinner's serve and how difficult it is to read, and his ability to sense when to hit what serve and the variety he's got. I mean, Zverev's been serving brilliantly as well. I mean, his numbers have been incredible. So, you know, I'm going for Sinner, but I think
1: the answer to my question then is no.
0: I'm thinking no, but I do think it's the best shot that Zverev's got, and it's going to be interesting to see what he's able to show us, because it's on him.
1: Arvin, can you give Zverev fans some genuine hope?
2: This, I think, for me, is the true test for Zverev now, because we've been waxing lyrical since Roland Garros, how he's become a different player, how well he's hitting his forehand, how much more aggressive he's been. Can he do it now against Jannik Sinner? Because he has not played Alcaraz, he's not played Sinner, and now he is playing Sinner for the first time as the Roland Garros champion, and this is the true test. Will his game be able to produce on the biggest of stages in another major final? He's done a great job to get another final back-to-back, but that will be the test, how he comes out. He's got to serve well, obviously, and he's got to hit his forehand and be as aggressive as he has been, as we've seen the last couple of weeks. I think, for me, it's Sinner that's going to win. I think it was a real statement win against Djokovic. I think he really upped his game. I think people are thinking, well, he hasn't played his best, as Lucy said. Perhaps Djokovic has got a chance, but he didn't stand a chance for the first time in a very long time. I looked at Djokovic in the beginning of that third set, and he looked as if he was lost. He didn't know what to do. He looked like a beaten man, and that's amazing to say about Djokovic, one of the best competitors this sport has ever seen. And he kind of routined him in that third set. So I'm going to go with Sinner.
1: Yeah, well, Zverev did end his losing streak against Taylor Fritz, which might give him a little bit of hope. Will he at least get a set in the final?
2: I think four sets. I said this morning it will be four sets for Sinner.
0: I think four sets as well. I think Zverev might get the first one.
1: Oh, okay. Being very specific here. What score?
0: 6-4.
1: How many forehand winners? We shall
0: 20.
1: See. 20. Okay, I mean, she's brave. Whatever happens, it's going to be live on the Wimbledon radio channel, not before 4 o'clock on Sunday afternoon. And of course, we want to continue to hear from you on the last day. So many thousands of you have been getting in touch, and we really do appreciate your messages. If you want to pose a question, an observation, whatever it is, you can send your messages on X. We're at Wimbledon Radio, or on Instagram. We're at Wimbledon Radio Channel. And you can email us as well, radio@aeltc.com. You can also find us on TikTok to see what we're up to behind the scenes and some of the famous faces that we have been speaking to. Lucille, Arvin Palmer, thank you very much indeed for your insight throughout the day here on the Wimbledon Radio Channel. We do look forward to one more blast. A reminder, we are on air from 10 a.m. UK time until the close of play on the Wimbledon website and app, as well as in the local area on 87.7 FM. But until then, we will leave you with the best bits from the drama that unfolded on centre court this evening. From me, Marcus Buckland, and all the team, goodbye.
3: We are so excited. We are so thrilled to bring you the ladies' singles final of 2026. The two Czech players making history here on the most famous court in the world, contesting the ladies' singles final. Here she is at 30-40. She goes down the middle. It's a backhand return. It's really well hit, deep as well. Muchova defended it well. No pace on the ball for Noskova, but she injects plenty and then goes backhand up the line and takes charge of this opening set. The younger player has started quickly here. She's already broken serve once. Will she do so again to clinch the set? She gets the return. It's a short ball. Digs out the slice, but Mukova's on top of the net. Makes one volley. Then the lob to the baseline's a beauty. And with that, Linda Noskova does take the opening set on centre court. Noskova lobs. Mukova retreats. Gets to it. Plays the forehand. Short slice on the angle from Noskova. That was beautifully done. Well, she was toying with Mukova there. This is a Wimbledon final, you know. Can Noskova find the court? She does. Mukova with a backhand return. Noskova down the center. The backhand change of direction from Mukova. It's wide from Noskova. Oh, my days. The crowd rises for Mukova, and Linda Noskova's got her fingers in her ears. She serves down the middle. It's a backhand slice return from Noskova. The forehand's a winner from Mukova, who screams in delight. She serves down the center here and then goes drop shot. That's a good one. Mukova gets it, lifted up the line. The lob from Noskova is a really good one. And Mukova's played the hot dog in the Wimbledon final. She's got the ball in, and now Noskova attacks with the off forehand and wins the point. Take that, she said. Well played both, but Mukova trying a bit of showmanship. 5 chances to win the title in the second set. She's 3 points away from winning it again. She gets a short return. She gets a good backhand. Mukova defends well, but she's way behind the baseline, Mukova. She's nudged Noskova back here. Slice low from Mukova. Goes with a forehand into the backhand side. Terrific angle, Noskova. Mukova somehow digs it out. Noskova's got time on the ball and makes no mistake. An outstanding point in the circumstances. Can she seal it at the 6th time of asking? She serves down the middle. She does! Linda Noskova falls to the ground. She has looked disaster in the eye on center court. And now she's triumphant. At the age of 21, a staggering triumph for Linda Noskova, who is the Wimbledon champion.

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2: 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I'm Marcus Buckland, welcoming you to The Second Serve. I'm joined by Lucy Arle, the former British number one, and Arvin Palmer, the former British Davis Cup player, to look back on the best of the day's action and preview what's ahead tomorrow. We do, of course, have a new Wimbledon champion for all of the day's results and full order of play for Sunday. 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It's been a dramatic and very emotional late afternoon stroke early evening. Lucy Arle, for the first hour or so, it looked as though it was going to be remarkably one-sided. And then suddenly, all sorts of things happened. Championship points came and went, and we were left on the edge of our seats towards the end of the third set.
3: I know. I mean, what an incredible final it turned out to be. And I mean, you've got to give a lot of credit to Linda Noskova to be able to bounce back, because she crumbled, didn't she, there? I mean, it was tough to watch at times with the way that she got so tight, couldn't quite get over the line. I mean, up until that point, it was a pretty flawless performance from her. She played brilliantly out there. Mukova didn't have any answers. But, yeah, it just slipped away from her. Credit to Mukova as well, with the way that she then stepped up. She sensed and saw her opportunity. And that first game in the third was massive. And Noskova able to get that and then finally close it out quite a while later.
2: Arvin, be honest, having seen Noskova in complete control of the match and have 5 championship points come and go and lose the second set and go off court, did you see her coming back in the manner she did in the decider?
4: Well, if you'd asked me at that point, who's your pick? At the start of the match,

0: game of the third set was key, wasn't it? Just getting through that game, and you get through the next couple of games, and then that second set becomes a distant memory. Then you're back in it, and she was back in the room, and she played really well, and we saw her play like she did for the first set and a half.
1: 6-2, 5-7, 6-3 in the end to win her maiden Grand Slam title at just 21 years of age. Here's how the action unfolded.
2: Can she seal it at the sixth time of asking? She serves down the middle. She does! Linda Noskova falls to the ground. Her hands over her eyes. She has looked disaster in the eye on centre court. And now she's triumphant. At the age of 21, a staggering triumph for Linda Noskova, who is the Wimbledon champion.
3: It's really tough to find any words, but I'll start with Linda, my ex-friend. I'm kidding, obviously, kind of. You're so young, and this was your first final of Grand Slam, and the way you handled it and the way how you played, it was really unbelievable. Beyond this all, you are especially a very kind person and human being, so congratulations to you and to your team. You deserve it.
4: I have been enjoying these 2 weeks so much. All the sad tears, all the happy tears, all the sweat and blood put into this, it was all worth it, so I will definitely never forget this week, these 2 weeks. And one more thing, I want to thank all the fans. You guys made this final like nothing I've ever experienced before, so I can't wait to come back next year.
5: Your new Wimbledon champion 2026, Linda Noskova.
1: Well, both players are terrific on court, and I think they were both magnificent off it as well. Great line from Karolina Muchova right at the start of the speeches, mentioning her ex-friend, and then the real emotion for Linda Noskova, who, Lucy, lost her mum a couple of years ago, and you could sense all around her team they were waiting for that moment when she'd make reference to her mother, and of course she found it very hard to keep it all together, but it was such a moving moment.
6: Well, it was, and I mean, it was so tough for her to have to go through all of that, but you know, you saw, you know, and with what she said, you know, she wouldn't be standing here today. So it was such a touching moment. I don't think there was anyone that had a dry eye there. It was, a lovely moment as well, I think, for her to be able to share it.
1: And Lucy, we have now seen 10 different champions in 10 finals here. After she'd done everything she had to do on the court, she was led back inside and shown the honours board. And Debbie Jevons said, you know, there's all these great Czech players. There's your name. There's plenty of room for your name to go there again. Do you think she's got the wherewithal to become a serial champion? Because for the past few years, that's just not been the case for anybody.
6: I know, it has been strange in some ways, not since obviously Serena Williams. And, you know, I guess we've seen, you know, on the grass, players don't get too much time on it, and becoming a grass court expert is obviously not that easy. There's been different instances, obviously the quick turnaround from Roland Garros and then here at Wimbledon, that's a factor as well. I mean, with the way she plays and the age she's at, why not? But we probably say that every year, don't we?
1: Yeah, it's so difficult, Art, because, you know, recent history tells us that no, it's not going to happen again.
0: Yeah, I mean, we'll have to wait and see. I mean, the dominant force at the minute are struggling a bit. You know, the players that have been playing so well, the likes of Rybakina and, of course, Sabalenka, Świątek, not the player that she once was. But these are moments for other players to step up and grow in confidence. A win like that today for her, for Noskova, surely is going to give her a huge amount of confidence. You look at her ranking year upon year, her end-of-year ranking is at a new career high, so she's certainly been going in the right direction. She has a great game.

0: for grass as well. She's a big hitter, flat hitter. You just don't know what a win like this will do for a player. Maybe it unlocks something mentally, and then you're able to take your game to another level. But it's about finding that consistency from tournament to tournament and build that confidence and that belief.
1: Yeah, and I'm sure that the manner in which Karolina Muchova accepted what happened to her today will have ensured she's got lots more support. It's the second time she's lost a Grand Slam final, but she's very talented. Maybe, just maybe, one day will be her day as well. Well, back to the first match of the afternoon on centre court. That was the men's doubles final, and it proved to be glorious for Great Britain's Henry Patton and Harry Heliavaara of Finland. They won their second Wimbledon title together, defeating Marcelo Arevalo and Mate Pavic in two straight tight sets.
2: Can he find an ace to finish it? Serves down the middle, he has! And on bended knee and then on his back. And now a roly-poly by Heliavaara in front of him. That was a stunning performance by the top seeds, the world number ones. They played accordingly, and they have triumphed to regain this title. They've done it in two tiebreaks. They won the first 7-4, and they've clinched the title with the second set tiebreak, 7-3.
3: It is double, so it's a team sport, and now we have a team of trophies at home. It is unbelievable. I've always dreamt of playing on the center court at Wimbledon, but doing it twice this well. I need to thank Henry for being the best partner in the world. I'll start with that.
4: Henry, I hope after what Harry started with, you're also going to say he's the best partner in the world?
5: One of them, yeah. He's up there, I think. Yeah, no, I owe Harry, well, my career, really. When I started with Harry, he took a chance on me and turned out to be the best decision he ever made, I think. it's surreal, you know, when we won the first time, we didn't know if we would have the opportunity to ever experience this again, and we just feel so lucky to be out here again.
1: Well, no breaks of serve. It was a really tough battle, but Henry and Harry came up trumps when it mattered. How impressed were you with their overall performance, Arvin?
0: It was brilliant. There were no breakpoint opportunities for either team as well, so it was very much serve dominated, quick service holds, making those meaningful returns were tough at times for both, but they played the better tie breaks in the end. The two tie breaks, they combined better in the tie breaks. They started making the returns, and yeah, we're so impressed with Patton. Heliavaara, excellent around the net, plays with a lot of energy. They just combined so well. You wouldn't think it, one so energetic, the other one very laid back, but it works so well. You know, in tennis, it's all about, in doubles especially, it's all about energy. But they complement each other very well. I thought they played brilliantly well. They did it the hard way as well this year, because they had to win three match breakers in a row on their route to the final, and then eventually winning it. They could have easily gone out earlier in the tournament. So you often see it. You escape a few moments in a tournament, and it goes on to lead to bigger and better things, and it certainly did today for them.
1: Yeah, sweet revenge after they lost to Arevalo and Pavic in the Queen's final just a few weeks ago. Elsewhere around the grounds, British pair Alfie Hewitt and Gordon Reid won their seventh Wimbledon title in the men's wheelchair doubles, coming from a set down to beat Argentina's Gustavo Fernandez and Japan's Takito Oda 2-6, 6-1, 6-2. And actually, Arv, you were on number one court for much of that encounter. Quite a turnaround in the end.
0: It was, because the unseeded pairing of Fernandez and Oda, they started so well. Oda is an amazing player. He's only 20, just recently turned 20 in May, and he is a real force. He has won countless Grand Slams in singles, and now he's starting to do it in doubles as well. They actually won the Australian Open at the start of the year, and they thoroughly outplayed Hewitt and Reid in that first set, but they bounce back, Hewitt and Reid, showing them why they are the most successful doubles team of all time. It was fantastic, picking up their seventh Grand Slam title here at Wimbledon, and their 25th overall. Crazy numbers for them.
1: Yeah, and what struck me again, Lucy, was the passion of the support they received. They are so appreciated in this part of the world in particular, aren't they?
6: Well, they are, and obviously a few years ago they were put onto court number one, and certainly, you know, since then each year, something that Jamie Baker has done, you know, they're a permanent force now in terms of on the schedule, and it's great to see because the atmosphere was brilliant. I think, you know, they did a great job bouncing back after that opening set, started to play much more aggressive tennis, particularly Gordon Reid. That's been something that he's been trying to focus on. So another title for them, and obviously Alfie back out there against Oda. That's who Gordon lost to in the opening round. I watched that, and Oda actually had to get the trainer on for his chair, the white chair that he's had custom made for Wimbledon, needed a bit of treatment, and it's going to be interesting to see how the singles final goes tomorrow with Hewitt and Oda.
1: Okay, well, that was pretty passionate, very exciting, and there's a lot more to come, as you'll find out in a moment, in terms of Alfie Hewitt in particular. Now, in the ladies' wheelchair singles, Yui Kamiji completed her career golden slam by winning her first title at SW19. She, well, destroyed Dida de Groot. Six love. Nobody saw that coming. And in the girls' singles final, Anna Pushkareva defeated Jinran Sun 5-7, 6-3, 6-4 to claim the title, also on the number one court. Now, here on the Wimbledon Radio Channel, we love to take you behind the scenes of everything that goes on at the championships. There's only one more day of tennis action, but somewhere you can visit all year round is the Wimbledon Museum. Our very own Rob Northman has been there on an exploration mission.
7: Now, one of the joys of coming to Wimbledon and the All England Championships is if the weather is not too good, or you're visiting this part of the world at any other time in the year, you can come down to the magnificent Wimbledon Museum. Now, I think this place is one of the great treasure troves of London, especially if you love your tennis. And alongside me is Emma Traherne, Senior Curator of the Museum, and we're standing in front of an exhibit that you wouldn't have seen last year because we're looking at the kit of Iga Swiatek and Jannik Sinner, the two champions from last year. So did they donate all of this to you?
8: Yes, that's right. We're very fortunate to be able to collect from the championships. We collect about 150 objects just from those 2 weeks alone. So it's a big undertaking for the team. So we write to all the players that we'd like to collect from. Obviously write to all the sort of people who are in the finals. But any other interesting stories from that year as well, any sort of firsts, anything like that, or also anyone wearing anything particularly interesting from a fashion perspective as well. But yes, super excited last year when we got both champions kits, and we closed the museum 5 days after the championships, and we do all this work and we install the new display, we reopen, and then our guests all that year can come and look at those kits that they actually wore on court here. So very authentic, very original items.
7: And Jannik Sinner has just signed that saying thank you for everything in the middle of his pristine white shirt. I presume he's going to want that back eventually. So how long have you got it for?
8: No, so it's a donation, so we've accepted them into the collection. If he wants to borrow it back from us, then that's fine. So we've accepted it into the collection, and we will look after it in perpetuity forever. We have some lovely temperature-controlled stores, so if it does come off display, we will look after it and then bring it out whenever we want to tell stories around what's happened in this kind of era, basically.
7: So moving down the gangway here, we make our way towards a wheelchair, which I think signifies the wheelchair tennis competition, which began at Wimbledon when, Emma?
8: So 2005 was when we had the gentlemen's doubles match, which was sort of a championships match. So that's the first time that we had wheelchair tennis here at Wimbledon. But this year, we are celebrating at Wimbledon 50 years since the invention of wheelchair tennis. So this has been a brilliant way for us to go out to wheelchair tennis players of the past and ask them if they would loan us anything so that we can tell a few different stories in the museum. Peter Norfolk was very generous and he's lent us some of his Paralympic medals because he won so many of them. We could only fit three of them in, unfortunately. I would have loved to put them all on display, but we've got three of his Paralympic medals here. He was known as the quad father because he was such an amazing quad wheelchair tennis player, and that's people who have got an impairment on their upper body as well as their lower body as well. So it's an absolutely beautiful display. I would encourage everyone to come down and look at these gorgeous medals from Athens, Beijing and London.
7: Well, this museum never fails to inspire anybody who loves their tennis to come down here. Emma, thanks so much for your time this morning. If you are anywhere near Wimbledon and want to come in here throughout the year, please come to the Wimbledon Museum. It really is one of the joys of life.
1: It is. It's an absolute must-visit venue. Thank you to Rob Nothman. Hope you can get there at some stage if you haven't already done so. Right, let us take a look at the order of play for, sadly, the final day of the championships. It's amazing how quickly the second week goes in particular. Well, Centre Court has two more finals to look forward to. First at 1 p.m. local time, it's the women's doubles final. Hanu Guo and Kristina Mladenovic up against Gabby Dabrowski and Luisa Stefani. And then not before 4 o'clock, Jannik Sinner and Alexander Zverev. Other finals to look out for, in particular the boys singles battle. I did touch upon that earlier. Jordan Lee of the United States faces Cruz Hewitt, son of Leighton. And in the wheelchair singles final, oh, it is an absolute blockbuster again as Takita Oda takes on Alfie Hewitt. Guys, Sinner and Zverev, on the face of things, it's a no-brainer. It's a 15th meeting between the two. Sinner leads the head-to-head 10-4. He's won the last nine, Lucy. He's won the last 14 sets against the German. Is there a good reason to think it's going to be different this time around?
6: Well, I do think Zverev's got his best chance. I think with the way that he's been playing and serving, obviously winning at Roland Garros, that has taken, you know, a weight off his shoulders. And, you know, the way he hit his forehand against Ferry, that's the best I've seen him hit it, playing with freedom. I think he's in a better place. The issue is that Sinner, who certainly hasn't been at his best, stepped things up when he played against Djokovic. And it was really interesting listening to Djokovic speak about facing Sinner's serve and how difficult it is to read, and his ability to sense when to hit what serve and the variety he's got. I mean, Zverev's been serving brilliantly as well. I mean, his numbers have been incredible. So, you know, I'm going for Sinner, but I think
1: the answer to my question then is no.
6: I'm thinking no, but I do think it's the best shot that Zverev's got, and it's going to be interesting to see what he's able to show us, because it's on him.
1: Arvin, can you give Zverev fans some genuine hope?
0: This I think for me is the true test for Zverev now, because we've been waxing lyrical since Roland Garros, how he's become a different player, how well he's hitting his forehand, how much more aggressive he's been. Can he do it now against Jannik Sinner? Because he has not played Alcaraz, he's not played Sinner, and now he is playing Sinner for the first time as the Roland Garros champion, and this is the true test. Will his game be able to produce on the biggest of stages in another major final? He's done a great job to get another final back-to-back, but that will be the test, how he comes out. He's got to serve well, obviously, and he's got to hit his forehand and be as aggressive as he has been, as we've seen the last couple of weeks. I think, for me, it's Sinner that's going to win. I think it was a real statement win against Djokovic. I think he really upped his game. I think people are thinking, well, he hasn't played his best, as Lucy said. Perhaps Djokovic has got a chance, but he didn't stand a chance. For the first time in a very long time, I looked at Djokovic in the beginning of that third set, and he looked as if he was lost. He didn't know what to do. He looked like a beaten man, and that's amazing to say about Djokovic, one of the best competitors this sport has ever seen. And he kind of routined him in that third set. So I'm going to go with Sinner.
1: Yeah, well, Zverev did end his losing streak against Taylor Fritz, which might give him a little bit of hope. Will he at least get a set in the final?
0: I think four sets. I said this morning it will be four sets for Sinner.
6: I think four sets as well. I think Zverev might get the first one.
1: Oh, okay. Being very specific here. What score?
6: 6-4.
1: How many forehand winners? We shall
6: 20.
1: See. 20. Okay, I mean, she's brave. Whatever happens, it's going to be live on the Wimbledon radio channel, not before 4 o'clock on Sunday afternoon. And, of course, we want to continue to hear from you on the last date. so many thousands of you have been getting in touch, and we really do appreciate your messages. If you want to pose a question, an observation, whatever it is, you can send your messages on X, we're at Wimbledon Radio, or on Instagram, we're at Wimbledon Radio Channel, and you can email us as well, radio@aeltc.com. You can also find us on TikTok to see what we're up to behind the scenes and some of the, well, some of many of the famous faces that we have been speaking to. Lucille, Arvin Palmer, thank you very much indeed for your insight throughout the day here on the Wimbledon Radio Channel. We do look forward to one more blast. A reminder, we are on air from 10 a.m. UK time until the close of play on the Wimbledon website and app, as well as in the local area on 87.7 FM. But until then, we will leave you with the best bits from the drama that unfolded on centre court this evening. From me, Marcus Buckland, and all the team, goodbye.
9: We are so excited. We are so thrilled to bring you the ladies' singles final of 2026. The two Czech players making history here on the most famous court in the world, contesting the ladies' singles final. Here she is at 30-40. She goes down the middle. It's a backhand return. It's really well hit, deep as well. Mukova defended it well. No pace on the ball for Noskova, but she injects plenty and then goes backhand up the line and takes charge of this opening set. The younger player has started quickly here. She's already broken serve once. Will she do so again to clinch the set? She gets the return. It's a short ball. Digs out the slice, but Mukova's on top of the net. Makes one volley. Then the lob to the baseline's a beauty. And with that, Linda Noskova does take the opening set on centre court. Noskova lobs. Mukova retreats, gets to it, plays the forehand. Short slice on the angle from Noskova. That was beautifully done. Well, she was toying with Mukova there. This is a Wimbledon final, you know. Can Noskova find the court? She does. Mukova with a backhand return. Noskova down the centre. The backhand change of direction from Mukova. It's wide from Noskova. Oh, my days. The crowd rises for Mukova, and Linda Noskova's got her fingers in her ears. She serves down the middle. It's a backhand slice return from Noskova. The forehand's a winner from Mukova, who screams in delight. She serves down the center here and then goes drop shot. That's a good one. Mukova gets it, lifts it up the line. The lob from Noskova is a really good one. And Mukova's played the hot dog in the Wimbledon final. She's got the ball in, and now Noskova attacks with the off forehand and wins the point. Take that, she said. Well played both, but Mukova trying a bit of showmanship. Five chances to win the title in the second set. She's 3 points away from winning it again. She gets a short return. She gets a good backhand. Mukova defends well, but she's way behind the baseline, Mukova. She's nudged Noskova back here. Slice low from Mukova. Goes with a forehand into the backhand side. Terrific angle, Noskova. Mukova somehow digs it out. Noskova's got time on the ball and makes no mistake. An outstanding point in the circumstances. Can she seal it at the sixth time of asking? She serves down the middle. She does! Linda Noskova falls to the ground. She has looked disaster in the eye on centre court. And now she's triumphant. At the age of 21, a staggering triumph for Linda Noskova, who is the Wimbledon champion.

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2: 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I'm Marcus Buckland, welcoming you to The Second Serve. I'm joined by Lucy Arle, the former British number one, and Arvin Palmer, the former British Davis Cup player, to look back on the best of the day's action and to preview what's ahead tomorrow. 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It's been a dramatic and very emotional late afternoon stroke early evening. Lucy Arle, for the first hour or so, it looked as though it was going to be remarkably one-sided. And then suddenly, all sorts of things happened. Championship points came and went, and we were left on the edge of our seats towards the end of the third set.
3: I know. I mean, what an incredible final it turned out to be. And I mean, you've got to give a lot of credit to Linda Noskova to be able to bounce back, because she crumbled, didn't she, there? I mean, it was tough to watch at times with the way that she got so tight, couldn't quite get over the line. I mean, up until that point, it was a pretty flawless performance from her. She played brilliantly out there. Mukova didn't have any answers. But, yeah, it just slipped away from her. Credit to Mukova as well, with the way that she then stepped up. She sensed and saw her opportunity. And that first game in the third was massive. And Noskova able to get that and then finally close it out quite a while later.
2: Arvin, be honest, having seen Noskova in complete control of the match and have 5 championship points come and go and lose the second set and go off court, did you see her coming back in the manner she did in the decider?
4: Well, if you'd asked me at that point, who's your pick? At the start of the match, I picked Mukova, but that was clear that it was probably not going to happen when Noskova, you know, played the first 30, 40 minutes. I thought, oh, Noskova is playing really well. But at that stage, I always said, it's Mukova's. I think just from the mental side of things, how was she going to respond to that moment, Noskova? But whatever she said to herself in the locker room, the bathroom, wherever she went, it worked, because she came out and it looked as if she was able to press the reset button at that stage. And saving that break point in that first game of the third set was key, wasn't it? Just getting through that game, and you get through the next couple of games, and then that second set becomes a distant memory. Then you're back in it. And she was back in the room and she played really well. And we saw her play like she did for the first set and a half.
2: 6-2, 5-7, 6-3 in the end to win her maiden Grand Slam title at just 21 years of age. Here's how the action unfolded.
5: Can she seal it at the sixth time of asking? She serves down the middle. She does! Linda Noskova falls to the ground. Her hands over her eyes. She has looked disaster in the eye on centre court. And now she's triumphant. At the age of 21, a staggering triumph for Linda Noskova, who is the Wimbledon champion.
6: It's really tough to find any words, but I'll start with Linda, my ex-friend. I'm kidding, obviously, kind of. you're so young, and this was your first final of Grand Slam, and the way you handled it and the way how you played, it was really unbelievable. Beyond this all, you are especially very kind person and human being, so congratulations to you and to your team. You deserve it.
7: I have been enjoying these 2 weeks so much. All the sad tears, all the happy tears, all the sweat and blood put into this, it was all worth it, so I will definitely never forget this week, these 2 weeks. And one more thing, I want to thank all the fans. You guys made this final like nothing I've ever experienced before, so I can't wait to come back next year.
8: Your new Wimbledon champion 2026, Linda Noskova.
2: Well, both players are terrific on court, and I think they were both magnificent off it as well. Great line from Karolina Muchova right at the start of the speeches, mentioning her ex-friend, and then the real emotion for Linda Noskova, who, Lucy, lost her mum a couple of years ago, and you could sense all around her team, they were waiting for that moment when she'd make reference to her mother, and of course she found it very hard to keep it all together, but it was such a moving moment.
3: Well, it was, and I mean, it was so tough for her to have to go through all of that, but you know, you saw, you know, and with what she said, you know, she wouldn't be standing here today. So it was such a touching moment. I don't think there was anyone that had a dry eye there. It was a lovely moment as well, I think, for her to be able to share it.
2: And Lucy, we have now seen 10 different champions in 10 finals here. After she'd done everything she had to do on the court, she was led back inside and shown the honours board. And Debbie Jevons said, you know, there's all these great Czech players. There's your name. There's plenty of room for your name to go there again. Do you think she's got the wherewithal to become a serial champion? Because for the past few years, that's just not been the case for anybody.
3: I know, it has been strange in some ways, not since obviously Serena Williams. And, you know, I guess we've seen, you know, on the grass, players don't get too much time on it, and becoming a grass court expert is obviously not that easy. There's been different instances, obviously the quick turnaround from Roland Garros and then here at Wimbledon, that's a factor as well. I mean, with the way she plays and the age she's at, why not? But we probably say that every year, don't we?
2: Yeah, it's so difficult, Art, because, you know, recent history tells us that no, it's not going to happen again.
4: Yeah, I mean, we'll have to wait and see. I mean, the dominant force at the minute are struggling a bit. You know, the players that have been playing so well, the likes of Rybakina and, of course, Sabalenka, Świątek, not the player that she once was. But these are moments for other players to step up and grow in confidence. A win like that today for her, for Noskova, surely is going to give her a huge amount of confidence. You look at her ranking year upon year, her end-of-year ranking is at a new career high, so she's certainly been going in the right direction. She has a great game for grass as well. She's a big hitter, flat hitter. You just don't know what a win like this will do for a player. Maybe it unlocks something mentally, and then you're able to take your game to another level. But it's about finding that consistency from tournament to tournament and build that confidence and that belief.
2: Yeah, and I'm sure that the manner in which Karolina Muchova accepted what happened to her today will have ensured she's got lots more support. It's the second time she's lost a Grand Slam final, but she's very talented. Maybe, just maybe, one day will be her day as well. Well, back to the first match of the afternoon on Centre Court. That was the men's doubles final, and it proved to be glorious for Great Britain's Henry Patton and Harry Heliavaara of Finland. And they won their second Wimbledon title together, defeating Marcelo Arevalo and Mate Pavic in two straight tight sets.
9: Can he find an ace to finish it? Serves down the middle. He has! And on bended knee and then on his back. And now a roly-poly by Heliavaara in front of him. That was a stunning performance by the top seeds, the world number ones. They played accordingly. And they have triumphed to regain this title. They've done it in two tiebreaks. They won the first 7-4, and they've clinched the title with the second set tiebreak, 7-3.
10: It is double, so it's a team sport, and now we have a team of trophies at home. It is unbelievable. I've always dreamt of playing on the center court at Wimbledon, but doing it twice this well. I need to thank Henry for being the best partner in the world. I'll start with that.
11: Henry, I hope after what Harry started with, you're also going to say he's the best partner in the world?
12: One of them, yeah. He's up there, I think. Yeah, no, I owe Harry, well, my career, really. When I started with Harry, he took a chance on me and turned out to be the best decision he ever made, I think. It's surreal, you know, when we won the first time, we didn't know if we would have the opportunity to ever experience this again, and we just feel so lucky to be out here again.
2: Well, no breaks of serve. It was a really tough battle, but Henry and Harry came up trumps when it mattered. How impressed were you with their overall performance, Arvin?
4: It was brilliant. There were no breakpoint opportunities for either team as well, so it was very much serve dominated. Quick service holds, making those meaningful returns were tough at times for both, but they played the better tie breaks in the end, the two tie breaks. They combined better in the tie breaks. They started making the returns and

0: Yeah, we're so impressed with Patton. Hillivaara, excellent around the net, plays with a lot of energy. They just combine so well. You wouldn't think it, one so energetic, the other one very laid back, but it works so well. You know, in tennis, it's all about, in doubles especially, it's all about energy, but they complement each other very well. I thought they played brilliantly well, and they did it the hard way as well this year, because they had to win three match breakers in a row on their route to the final, and then eventually winning it. They could have easily gone out earlier in the tournament. So you often see it, you escape a few moments in a tournament, and it goes on to lead to bigger and better things, and it certainly did today for them.
1: Yeah, sweet revenge after they lost to Arevalo and Pavic in the Queen's final just a few weeks ago. Elsewhere around the grounds, British pair Alfie Hewitt and Gordon Reid won their seventh Wimbledon title in the men's wheelchair doubles, coming from a set down to beat Argentina's Gustavo Fernandez and Japan's Takito Oda 2-6, 6-1, 6-2. And actually, Arv, you were on number one court for much of that encounter. Quite a turnaround in the end.
0: It was, because the unseeded pairing of Fernandez and Oda, they started so well. Oda is an amazing player. He's only 20, just recently turned 20 in May, and he is a real force. He has won countless Grand Slams in singles, and now he's starting to do it in doubles as well. They actually won the Australian Open at the start of the year, and they thoroughly outplayed Hewitt and Reid in that first set, but they bounce back, Hewitt and Reid, showing them why they are the most successful doubles team of all time. It was fantastic, picking up their seventh Grand Slam title here at Wimbledon, and their 25th overall. Crazy numbers for them.
1: Yeah, and what struck me again, Lucy, was the passion of the support they received. They are so appreciated in this part of the world in particular, aren't they?
2: Well, they are, and obviously a few years ago they were put onto court number one, and certainly, you know, since then each year, something that Jamie Baker has done, that, you know, they're a permanent force now in terms of on the schedule, and it's great to see, because the atmosphere was brilliant. I think, you know, they did a great job bouncing back after that opening set, started to play much more aggressive tennis, particularly Gordon Reid. That's been something that he's been trying to focus on. So another title for them, and obviously Alfie back out there against Oda. That's who Gordon lost to in the opening round. I watched that, and Oda actually had to get the trainer on for his chair, the white chair that he's had custom made for Wimbledon, needed a bit of treatment, and it's going to be interesting to see how the singles final goes tomorrow with Hewitt and Oda.
1: Okay, well, that was pretty passionate, very exciting, and there's a lot more to come, as you'll find out in a moment, in terms of Alfie Hewitt in particular. Now, in the ladies' wheelchair singles, Yui Kamiji completed her career golden slam by winning her first title at SW19. She, well, destroyed Dida De Groot. 6-love, 6-love. Nobody saw that coming. And in the girls' singles final, Anna Pushkareva defeated Jinran Sun 5-7, 6-3, 6-4 to claim the title, also on the number one court. Now, here on the Wimbledon Radio Channel, we love to take you behind the scenes of everything that goes on at the championships. There's only one more day of tennis action, but somewhere you can visit all year round is the Wimbledon Museum. Our very own Rob Northman has been there on an exploration mission.
3: Now, one of the joys of coming to Wimbledon and the All England Championships is, if the weather is not too good, or you're visiting this part of the world at any other time in the year, you can come down to the magnificent Wimbledon Museum. Now, I think this place is one of the great treasure troves of London, especially if you love your tennis. And alongside me is Emma Traherne, senior curator of the museum, and we're standing in front of an exhibit that you wouldn't have seen last year, because we're looking at the kit of Iga Świątek and Jannik Sinner, the two champions from last year. So did they donate all of this to you?
4: Yes, that's right. We're very fortunate to be able to collect from the championships. We collect about 150 objects just from those 2 weeks alone. So it's a big undertaking for the team. So we write to all the players that we'd like to collect from. Obviously write to all the sort of people who are in the finals. But any other interesting stories from that year as well, any sort of firsts, anything like that, or also anyone wearing anything particularly interesting from a fashion perspective as well. But yes, super excited last year when we got both champions kits, and we closed the museum 5 days after the championships, and we do all this work and we install the new display, we reopen, and then our guests all that year can come and look at those kits that they actually wore on court here. So very authentic, very original items.
3: And Yannick Sinner has just signed that, saying thank you for everything in the middle of his pristine white shirt. I presume he's going to want that back eventually. So how long have you got it for?
4: No, so it's a donation, so we've accepted them into the collection. If he wants to borrow it back from us, then that's fine. So we've accepted it into the collection, and we will look after it in perpetuity forever. We have some lovely temperature-controlled stores, so if it does come off display, we will look after it and then bring it out whenever we want to tell stories around what's happened in this kind of era, basically.
3: So moving down the gangway here, we make our way towards a wheelchair, which I think signifies the wheelchair tennis competition, which began at Wimbledon when, Emma?
4: So 2005 was when we had the gentlemen's doubles match, which was sort of a championships match. So that was the first time that we had wheelchair tennis here at Wimbledon. But this year, we are celebrating at Wimbledon 50 years since the invention of wheelchair tennis. So this has been a brilliant way for us to go out to wheelchair tennis players of the past and ask them if they would loan us anything so that we can tell a few different stories in the museum. Peter Norfolk was very generous and he's lent us some of his Paralympic medals because he won so many of them. We could only fit 3 of them in, unfortunately. I would have loved to put them all on display, but we've got 3 of his Paralympic medals here. He was known as the quad father because he was such an amazing quad wheelchair tennis player, and that's people who have got an impairment on their upper body as well as their lower body as well. So it's an absolutely beautiful display. I would encourage everyone to come down and look at these gorgeous medals from Athens, Beijing and London.
3: Well, this museum never fails to inspire anybody who loves their tennis to come down here. Emma, thanks so much for your time this morning. If you are anywhere near Wimbledon and want to come in here throughout the year, please come to the Wimbledon Museum. It really is one of the joys of life.
1: It is. It's an absolute must-visit venue. Thank you to Rob Nothman. Hope you can get there at some stage if you haven't already done so. Right, let us take a look at the order of play for, sadly, the final day of the championships. It's amazing how quickly the second week goes in particular. Well, Centre Court has 2 more finals to look forward to. First at 1 p.m. local time, it's the women's doubles final. Hanu Guo and Kristina Mladenovic up against Gabby Dabrowski and Luisa Stefani. And then not before 4 o'clock, Jannik Sinner and Alexander Zverev. Other finals to look out for, in particular the boys' singles battle. I did touch upon that earlier. Jordan Lee of the United States faces Cruz Hewitt, son of Leighton. And in the wheelchair singles final, oh, it is an absolute blockbuster again as Takita Oda takes on Alfie Hewitt. Guys, Sinner and Zverev, on the face of things, it's a no-brainer. It's a 15th meeting between the two. Sinner leads the head-to-head 10-4. He's won the last 9, Lucy. He's won the last 14 sets against the German. Is there a good reason to think it's going to be different this time around?
2: Well, I do think Zverev's got his best chance. I think with the way that he's been playing and serving, obviously winning at Roland Garros, that has taken, you know, a weight off his shoulders. And, you know, the way he hit his forehand against Ferry, that's the best I've seen him hit it, playing with freedom. I think he's in a better place. The issue is that Sinner, who certainly hasn't been at his best, stepped things up when he played against Djokovic. And it was really interesting listening to Djokovic speak about facing Sinner's serve and how difficult it is to read, and his ability to sense when to hit what serve and the variety he's got. I mean, Zverev's been serving brilliantly as well. I mean, his numbers have been incredible. So, you know, I'm going for Sinner, but I think
1: the answer to my question then is no.
2: I'm thinking no, but I do think it's the best shot that Zverev's got, and it's going to be interesting to see what he's able to show us because it's on him.
1: Arvin, can you give Zverev fans some genuine hope?
0: This, I think, for me, is the

0: the true test for Zverev now, because we've been waxing lyrical since Roland Garros, how he's become a different player, how well he's hitting his forehand, how much more aggressive he's been. Can he do it now against Jannik Sinner? Because he has not played Alcaraz, he's not played Sinner, and now he is playing Sinner for the first time as the Roland Garros champion, and this is the true test. Will his game be able to produce on the biggest of stages in another major final? He's done a great job to get another to another final back-to-back, but that will be the test, how he comes out. He's got to serve well, obviously, and he's got to hit his forehand and be as aggressive as he has been, as we've seen the last couple of weeks. I think, for me, it's Sinner that's going to win. I think it was a real statement win against Djokovic. I think he really upped his game. I think people are thinking, well, he hasn't played his best, as Lucy said. Perhaps Djokovic has got a chance, but he didn't stand a chance. For the first time in a very long time, I looked at Djokovic in the beginning of that third set, and he looked as if he was lost. He didn't know what to do. He looked like a beaten man, and that's amazing to say about Djokovic, one of the best competitors this sport has ever seen. And he kind of routined him in that third set. So I'm going to go with Sinner.
1: Yeah, well, Zverev did end his losing streak against Taylor Fritz, which might give him a little bit of hope. Will he at least get a set in the final?
0: I think four sets. I said this morning it will be four sets for Sinner.
2: I think four sets as well. I think Zverev might get the first one.
1: Oh, okay. Being very specific here. What score?
2: 6-4.
1: How many forehand winners? We shall
2: 20.
1: See. 20. Okay, I mean, she's brave. Whatever happens, it's going to be live on the Wimbledon radio channel, not before 4 o'clock on Sunday afternoon. And of course, we want to continue to hear from you on the last day. So many thousands of you have been getting in touch, and we really do appreciate your messages. If you want to pose a question, an observation, whatever it is, you can send your messages on X, we're at Wimbledon Radio, or on Instagram, we're at Wimbledon Radio Channel, and you can email us as well, radio@aeltc.com. You can also find us on TikTok to see what we're up to behind the scenes and some of the famous faces that we have been speaking to. Lucio, Arvin Palmer, thank you very much indeed for your insight throughout the day here on the Wimbledon Radio Channel. We do look forward to one more blast. A reminder, we are on air from 10 a.m. UK time until the close of play on the Wimbledon website and app, as well as in the local area on 87.7 FM. But until then, we will leave you with the best bits from the drama that unfolded on centre court this evening. From me, Marcus Buckland, and all the team, goodbye.
3: We are so excited. We are so thrilled to bring you the ladies' singles final of 2026. The two Czech players making history here on the most famous court in the world, contesting the ladies' singles final. Here she is at 30-40. She goes down the middle. It's a backhand return. It's really well hit, deep as well. Muchova defended it well. No pace on the ball for Noskova, but she injects plenty and then goes backhand up the line and takes charge of this opening set. The younger player has started quickly here. She's already broken serve once. Will she do so again to clinch the set? She gets the return. It's a short ball. Digs out the slice, but Muchova's on top of the net. Makes one volley. Then the lob to the baseline's a beauty. And with that, Linda Noskova does take the opening set on centre court. Noskova lobs. Muchova retreats, gets to it, plays the forehand. Short slice on the angle from Noskova. That was beautifully done. Well, she was toying with Muchova there. This is a Wimbledon final, you know. Can Noskova find the court? She does. Muchova with a backhand return. Noskova down the centre. The backhand change of direction from Muchova. It's wide from Noskova. Oh, my days. The crowd rises for Muchova, and Linda Noskova's got her fingers in her ears. She serves down the middle. It's a backhand slice return from Noskova. The forehand's a winner from Muchova, who screams in delight. She serves down the center here and then goes drop shot. That's a good one. Muchova gets it, lifts it up the line. The lob from Noskova is a really good one. And Mukova's played the hot dog in the Wimbledon final. She's got the ball in, and now Noskova attacks with the off forehand and wins the point. Take that, she said. Well played both, but Muchova trying a bit of showmanship. 5 chances to win the title in the second set. She's 3 points away from winning it again. She gets a short return. She gets a good backhand. Muchova defends well, but she's way behind the baseline, Muchova. She's nudged Noskova back here. Slice low from Muchova. Goes with a forehand into the backhand side. Terrific angle, Noskova. Muchova somehow digs it out. Noskova's got

time on the ball and makes no mistake. An outstanding point in the circumstances. Can she seal it at the sixth time of asking? She serves down the middle. She does! Linda Noskova falls to the ground. She has looked disaster in the eye on centre court. And now she's triumphant. At the age of 21, a staggering triumph for Linda Noskova, who is the Wimbledon champion.

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2: 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I'm Marcus Buckland, welcoming you to The Second Serve. I'm joined by Lucy Arle, the former British number one, and Arvin Palmer, the former British Davis Cup player, to look back on the best of the day's action and preview what's ahead tomorrow. 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It's been a dramatic and very emotional late afternoon stroke early evening. Lucy Arle, for the first hour or so, it looked as though it was going to be remarkably one-sided. And then suddenly, all sorts of things happened. Championship points came and went, and we were left on the edge of our seats towards the end of the third set.
3: I know. I mean, what an incredible final it turned out to be. And I mean, you've got to give a lot of credit to Linda Noskova to be able to bounce back, because she crumbled, didn't she, there? I mean, it was tough to watch at times with the way that she got so tight, couldn't quite get over the line. I mean, up until that point, it was a pretty flawless performance from her. She played brilliantly out there. Mukova didn't have any answers. But, yeah, it just slipped away from her. Credit to Mukova as well, with the way that she then stepped up. She sensed and saw her opportunity. And that first game in the third was massive. And Noskova able to get that and then finally close it out quite a while later.
2: Arvin, be honest, having seen Noskova in complete control of the match and have 5 championship points come and go and lose the second set and go off court, did you see her coming back in the manner she did in the decider?
4: Well, if you'd asked me at that point, who's your pick? At the start of the match, I picked Mukova, but that was clear that it was probably not going to happen when Noskova, you know, played the first 30, 40 minutes. I thought, oh, Noskova is playing really well. But at that stage, I always said, it's Mukova's. I think just from the mental side of things, how was she going to respond to that moment, Noskova? But whatever she said to herself in the locker room, the bathroom, wherever she went, it worked, because she came out and it looked as if she was able to press the reset button at that stage. And saving that break point in that first game of the third set was key, wasn't it? Just getting through that game, and you get through the next couple of games, and then that second set becomes a distant memory. Then you're back in it. And she was back in the room and she played really well. And we saw her play like she did for the first set and a half.
2: 6-2, 5-7, 6-3 in the end to win her maiden Grand Slam title at just 21 years of age. Here's how the action unfolded.
5: Can she seal it at the sixth time of asking? She serves down the middle. She does! Linda Noskova falls to the ground. Her hands over her eyes. She has looked disaster in the eye on centre court. And now she's triumphant. At the age of 21, a staggering triumph for Linda Noskova, who is the Wimbledon champion.
6: It's really tough to find any words, but I'll start with Linda, my ex-friend. I'm kidding, obviously, kind of. you're so young, and this was your first final of Grand Slam, and the way you handled it and the way how you played, it was really unbelievable. Beyond this all, you are especially very kind person and human being, so congratulations to you and to your team. You deserve it.
7: I have been enjoying these 2 weeks so much. All the sad tears, all the happy tears, all the sweat and blood put into this, it was all worth it, so I will definitely never forget this week, these 2 weeks. And one more thing, I want to thank all the fans. You guys made this final like nothing I've ever experienced before, so I can't wait to come back next year.
8: Your new Wimbledon champion 2026, Linda Noskova.
2: Well, both players are terrific on court, and I think they were both magnificent off it as well. Great line from Karolina Muchova right at the start of the speeches, mentioning her ex-friend, and then the real emotion for Linda Noskova, who, Lucy, lost her mum a couple of years ago, and you could sense all around her team, they were waiting for that moment when she'd make reference to her mother, and of course she found it very hard to keep it all together, but it was such a moving moment.
3: Well, it was, and I mean, it was so tough for her to have to go through all of that. But you know, you saw, you know, and with what she said, you know, she wouldn't be standing here today. So it was such a touching moment. I don't think there was anyone that had a dry eye there. It was, a lovely moment as well, I think, for her to be able to share it.
2: And Lucy, we have now seen 10 different champions in 10 finals here. After she'd done everything she had to do on the court, she was led back inside and shown the honours board. And Debbie Jevons said, you know, there's all these great Czech players. There's your name. There's plenty of room for your name to go there again. Do you think she's got the wherewithal to become a serial champion? Because for the past few years, that's just not been the case for anybody.
3: I know. It has been strange in some ways, not since, obviously, Serena Williams. And, you know, I guess we've seen, you know, on the grass, players don't get too much time on it, and becoming a grass court expert is obviously not that easy. There's been different instances, obviously the quick turnaround from Roland Garros and then here at Wimbledon, that's a factor as well. I mean, with the way she plays and the age she's at, why not? But we probably say that every year, don't we?
2: Yeah, it's so difficult, Art, because, you know, recent history tells us that, no, it's not going to happen again.
4: Yeah, I mean, we'll have to wait and see. I mean, the dominant force at the minute are struggling a bit. You know, the players that have been playing so well, the likes of Rybakina and, of course, Sabalenka, Świątek, not the player that she once was. But these are moments for other players to step up and grow in confidence. A win like that today for her, for Noskova, surely is going to give her a huge amount of confidence. You look at her ranking year upon year. Her end-of-year ranking is at a new career high, so she's certainly been going in the right direction. She has a great game for grass as well. She's a big hitter, flat hitter. You just don't know what a win like this will do for a player. Maybe it unlocks something mentally, and then you're able to take your game to another level. But it's about finding that consistency from tournament to tournament and build that confidence and that belief.
2: Yeah, and I'm sure that the manner in which Karolina Muchova accepted what happened to her today will have ensured she's got lots more support. It's the second time she's lost a Grand Slam final, but she's very talented. Maybe, just maybe, one day will be her day as well. Well, back to the first match of the afternoon on Centre Court. That was the men's double.

0: holy poly by Heliavaara in front of him. That was a stunning performance by the top seeds, the world number ones. They played accordingly, and they have triumphed to regain this title. They've done it in two tiebreaks. They won the first 7-4, and they've clinched the title with the second set tiebreak, 7-3.
1: It is double, so it's a team sport, and now we have a team of trophies at home. It is unbelievable. I've always dreamt of playing on the center court at Wimbledon, but doing it twice this well. I need to thank Henry for being the best partner in the world. I'll start with that.
2: Henry, I hope after what Harry started with, you're also going to say he's the best partner in the world?
3: One of them, yeah. He's up there, I think. Yeah, no, I owe Harry, well, my career, really. When I started with Harry, he took a chance on me and turned out to be the best decision he ever made, I think. It's surreal, you know, when we won the first time, we didn't know if we would have the opportunity to ever experience this again, and we just feel so lucky to be out here again.
4: Well, no breaks of serve. It was a really tough battle, but Henry and Harry came up trumps when it mattered. How impressed were you with their overall performance, Arvin?
5: It was brilliant. There were no breakpoint opportunities for either team as well, so it was very much serve dominated. Quick service holds, making those meaningful returns were tough at times for both, but they played the better tie breaks in the end. The two tie breaks, they combined better in the tie breaks. They started making the returns, and yeah, we're so impressed with Patton. Heliavaara, excellent around the net, plays with a lot of energy. They just combined so well. You wouldn't think it, one so energetic, the other one very laid back, but it works so well. You know, in tennis, it's all about, in doubles especially, it's all about energy, but they complement each other very well. I thought they played brilliantly well, and they did it the hard way as well this year, because they had to win three match breakers in a row on their route to the final, and then eventually winning it. They could have easily gone out earlier in the tournament. So you often see it, you escape a few moments in a tournament, and it goes on to lead to bigger and better things, and it certainly did today for them.
4: Yeah, sweet revenge after they lost to Arevalo and Pavic in the Queen's final just a few weeks ago. Elsewhere around the grounds, British pair Alfie Hewitt and Gordon Reid won their seventh Wimbledon title in the men's wheelchair doubles, coming from a set down to beat Argentina's Gustavo Fernandez and Japan's Takito Oda 2-6, 6-1, 6-2. And actually, Arv, you were on number one court for much of that encounter. Quite a turnaround in the end.
5: It was, because the unseeded pairing of Fernandez and Oda, they started so well. Oda is an amazing player. He's only 20, just recently turned 20 in May, and he is a real force. He has won countless Grand Slams in singles, and now he's starting to do it in doubles as well. They actually won the Australian Open at the start of the year, and they thoroughly outplayed Hewitt and Reid in that first set, but they bounce back, Hewitt and Reid, showing them why they are the most successful doubles team of all time. It was fantastic, picking up their seventh Grand Slam title here at Wimbledon, and their 25th overall. Crazy numbers for them.
4: Yeah, and what struck me again, Lucy, was the passion of the support they received. They are so appreciated in this part of the world in particular, aren't they?
6: Well, they are, and obviously a few years ago they were put onto court number one, and certainly, you know, since then each year, something that Jamie Baker has done, you know, they're a permanent force now in terms of on the schedule, and it's great to see, because the atmosphere was brilliant. I think, you know, they did a great job bouncing back after that opening set, started to play much more aggressive tennis, particularly Gordon Reid. That's been something that he's been trying to focus on. So another title for them, and obviously Alfie back out there against Oda. That's who Gordon lost to in the opening round. I watched that, and Oda actually had to get the trainer on for his chair, the white chair that he's had custom made for Wimbledon, needed a bit of treatment, and it's going to be interesting to see how the singles final goes tomorrow with Hewitt and Oda.
4: Okay, well, that was pretty passionate, very exciting, and there's a lot more to come, as you'll find out in a moment, in terms of Alfie Hewitt in particular. Now, in the ladies' wheelchair singles, Yui Kamiji completed her career golden slam by winning her first title at SW19. She, well,

0: destroyed Dida de Groot. Six love, six love. Nobody saw that coming. And in the girls' singles final, Anna Pushkareva defeated Jinran Sun 5-7, 6-3, 6-4 to claim the title also on the number one court. Now, here on the Wimbledon Radio Channel, we love to take you behind the scenes of everything that goes on at the championships. There's only one more day of tennis action, but somewhere you can visit all year round is the Wimbledon Museum. Our very own Rob Northman has been there on an exploration mission.
1: Now, one of the joys of coming to Wimbledon and the All England Championships is if the weather is not too good, or you're visiting this part of the world at any other time in the year, you can come down to the magnificent Wimbledon Museum. Now, I think this place is one of the great treasure troves of London, especially if you love your tennis. And alongside me is Emma Traherne, Senior Curator of the Museum, and we're standing in front of an exhibit that you wouldn't have seen last year because we're looking at the kit of Iga Swiatek and Jannik Sinner, the two champions from last year. So did they donate all of this to you?
2: Yes, that's right. We're very fortunate to be able to collect from the championships. We collect about 150 objects just from those 2 weeks alone. So it's a big undertaking for the team. So we write to all the players that we'd like to collect from. Obviously write to all the sort of people who are in the finals. But any other interesting stories from that year as well, anyone, any sort of firsts, anything like that, or also anyone wearing anything particularly interesting from a fashion perspective as well. But yes, super excited last year when we got both champions' kits, and we closed the museum 5 days after the championships, and we do all this work and we install the new display, we reopen, and then our guests all that year can come and look at those kits that they actually wore on court here. So very authentic, very original items.
1: And Jannik Sinner has just signed that saying thank you for everything in the middle of his pristine white shirt. I presume he's going to want that back eventually. So how long have you got it for?
2: No, so it's a donation, so we've accepted them into the collection. If he wants to borrow it back from us, then that's fine. So we've accepted it into the collection, and we will look after it in perpetuity forever. We have some lovely temperature-controlled stores, so if it does come off display, we will look after it and then bring it out whenever we want to tell stories around what's happened in this kind of era, basically.
1: So moving down the gangway here, we make our way towards a wheelchair, which I think signifies the wheelchair tennis competition, which began at Wimbledon when, Emma?
2: So 2005 was when we had the gentlemen's doubles match, which was sort of a championships match. So that's the first time that we had wheelchair tennis here at Wimbledon. But this year, we are celebrating at Wimbledon 50 years since the invention of wheelchair tennis. So this has been a brilliant way for us to go out to wheelchair tennis players of the past and ask them if they would loan us anything so that we can tell a few different stories in the museum. Peter Norfolk was very generous and he's lent us some of his Paralympic medals because he won so many of them. We could only fit three of them in, unfortunately. I would have loved to put them all on display, but we've got three of his Paralympic medals here. He was known as the quad father because he was such an amazing quad wheelchair tennis player, and that's people who have got an impairment on their upper body as well as their lower body as well. So it's an absolutely beautiful display. I would encourage everyone to come down and look at these gorgeous medals from Athens, Beijing and London.
1: Well, this museum never fails to inspire anybody who loves their tennis to come down here. Emma, thanks so much for your time this morning. If you are anywhere near Wimbledon and want to come in here throughout the year, please come to the Wimbledon Museum. It really is one of the joys of life.
0: It is. It's an absolute must-visit venue. Thank you to Rob Northman. Hope you can get there at some stage if you haven't already done so. Right, let us take a look at the order of play for, sadly, the final day of the championships. It's amazing how quickly the second week goes in particular. Well, Centre Court has two more finals to look forward to. First at 1 p.m. local time, it's the women's doubles final. Hanu Guo and Kristina Mladenovic up against Gabby Dabrowski and Luisa Stefani. And then not before 4 o'clock, Jannik Sinner and Alexander Zverev. Other finals to look out for, in particular the boys' singles battle. I did touch upon that earlier. Jordan Lee of the United States faces Cruz Hewitt, son of Leighton. and in the wheelchair singles final, oh, it is an absolute blockbuster again as Takita Oda takes on Alfie Hewitt. Guys, Sinner and Zverev, on the face of things, it's a no-brainer. It's a 15th meeting between the two. Sinner leads the head-to-head 10-4. He's won the last nine, Lucy. He's won the last 14 sets against the German. Is there a good reason to think it's going to be different this time around?
3: Well, I do think Zverev's got his best chance. I think with the way that he's been playing and serving, obviously winning at Roland Garros, that has taken, you know, a weight off his shoulders. And, you know, the way he hit his forehand against Ferry, it's the best I've seen him hit it, playing with freedom. I think he's in a better place. The issue is that Sinner, who certainly hasn't been at his best, stepped things up when he played against Djokovic. And it was really interesting listening to Djokovic speak about facing Sinner's serve and how difficult it is to read, and his ability to sense when to hit what serve and the variety he's got. I mean, Zverev's been serving brilliantly as well. I mean, his numbers have been incredible. So, you know, I'm going for Sinner, but I think
0: the answer to my question then is no.
3: I'm thinking no, but I do think it's the best shot that Zverev's got, and it's going to be interesting to see what he's able to show us, because it's on him.
0: Arvin, can you give Zverev fans some genuine hope?
4: This, I think, for me, is the true test for Zverev now, because we've been waxing lyrical since Roland Garros, how he's become a different player, how well he's hitting his forehand, how much more aggressive he's been. Can he do it now against Jannik Sinner? Because he has not played Alcaraz, he's not played Sinner, and now he is playing Sinner for the first time as the Roland Garros champion, and this is the true test. Will his game be able to produce on the biggest of stages in another major final? He's done a great job to get another final back-to-back, but that will be the test, how he comes out. He's got to serve well, obviously, and he's got to hit his forehand and be as aggressive as he has been, as we've seen the last couple of weeks. I think, for me, it's Sinner that's going to win. I think it was a real statement win against Djokovic. I think he really upped his game. I think people are thinking, well, he hasn't played his best, as Lucy said. Perhaps Djokovic has got a chance, but he didn't stand a chance for the first time in a very long time. I looked at Djokovic in the beginning of that third set, and he looked as if he was lost. He didn't know what to do. He looked like a beaten man, and that's amazing to say about Djokovic, one of the best competitors this sport has ever seen. And he kind of routined him in that third set. So I'm going to go with Sinner.
0: Yeah, well, Zverev did end his losing streak against Taylor Fritz, which might give him a little bit of hope. Will he at least get a set in the final?
4: I think four sets. I said this morning it will be four sets for Sinner.
3: I think four sets as well. I think Zverev might get the first one.
0: Oh, okay. Being very specific here. What score?
3: 6-4.
0: How many forehand winners? We shall
3: 20.
0: See. 20. Okay, I mean, she's brave. Whatever happens, it's going to be live on the Wimbledon radio channel, not before 4 o'clock on Sunday afternoon. And, of course, we want to continue to hear from you on the last day. So many thousands of you have been getting in touch, and we really do appreciate your messages. If you want to pose a question, an observation, whatever it is, you can send your messages on X. We're at Wimbledon Radio, or on Instagram. We're at Wimbledon Radio Channel. And you can email us as well, radio@aeltc.com. You can also find us on TikTok to see what we're up to behind the scenes and some of the famous faces that we have been speaking to. Lucille, Arvin Palmer, thank you very much indeed for your insight throughout the day here on the Wimbledon Radio Channel. We do look forward to one more blast. A reminder, we are on air from 10 a.m. UK time until the close of play on the Wimbledon website and app, as well as in the local area on 87.7 FM. But until then, we will leave you with the best bits from the drama that unfolded on centre court this evening. From me, Marcus Buckland, and all the team, goodbye.
5: We are so excited. We are so thrilled to bring you the ladies' singles final of 2026. The two Czech players making history here on the most famous court in the world, contesting the ladies' singles final. Here she is at 30-40. She goes down the middle. It's a backhand return. It's really well hit, deep as well. Muchová defended it well. No pace on the ball for Noskova, but she injects plenty and then goes backhand up the line and takes charge of this opening set. The younger player has started quickly here. She's already broken serve once. Will she do so again to clinch the set? She gets the return. It's a short ball. Digs out the slice, but Muchová's on top of the net. Makes one volley. Then the lob to the baseline's a beauty. And with that, Linda Noskova does take the opening set on centre court. Noskova lobs, Muchová retreats, gets to it, plays the forehand. Short slice on the angle from Noskova. That was beautifully done. Well, she was toying with Muchová there. This is a Wimbledon final, you know. Can Noskova find the court? She does. Muchová with a backhand return. Noskova down the centre. The backhand change of direction from Muchová. It's wide from Noskova. Oh, my days. The crowd rises for Muchová, and Linda Noskova's got her fingers in her ears. She serves down the middle. It's a backhand slice return from Noskova. The forehand's a winner from Muchová, who screams in delight. She serves down the center here and then goes drop shot. That's a good one. Muchová gets it, lifts it up the line. The lob from Noskova is a really good one. And Mukova's played the hot dog in the Wimbledon final. She's got the ball in, and now Noskova attacks with the off forehand and wins the point. Take that, she said. Well played both, but Muchová trying a bit of showmanship. 5 chances to win the title in the second set. She's 3 points away from winning it again. She gets a short return. She gets a good backhand. Muchová defends well, but she's way behind the baseline, Muchová. She's nudged Noskova back here. Slice low from Muchová. Goes with a forehand into the backhand side. Terrific angle, Noskova. Muchová somehow digs it out. Noskova's got time on the ball and makes no mistake. An outstanding point in the circumstances. Can she seal it at the 6th time of asking? She serves down the middle. She does! Linda Noskova falls to the ground. She has looked disaster in the eye on centre court. And now she's triumphant. At the age of 21, a staggering triumph for Linda Noskova, who is the Wimbledon champion.

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2: 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I'm Marcus Buckland, welcoming you to The Second Serve. I'm joined by Lucy Arle, the former British number one, and Arvin Palmer, the former British Davis Cup player, to look back on the best of the day's action and preview what's ahead tomorrow. 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It's been a dramatic and very emotional late afternoon stroke early evening. Lucy Arle, for the first hour or so, it looked as though it was going to be remarkably one-sided. And then suddenly, all sorts of things happened. Championship points came and went, and we were left on the edge of our seats towards the end of the third set.
3: I know. I mean, what an incredible final it turned out to be. And I mean, you've got to give a lot of credit to Linda Noskova to be able to bounce back, because she crumbled, didn't she, there? I mean, it was tough to watch at times with the way that she got so tight, couldn't quite get over the line. I mean, up until that point, it was a pretty flawless performance from her. She played brilliantly out there. Mukova didn't have any answers. But yeah, it just slipped away from her. Credit to Mukova as well, with the way that she then stepped up. She sensed and saw her opportunity. And that first game in the third was massive. And Noskova able to get that and then finally close it out quite a while later.
2: Arvin, be honest, having seen Noskova in complete control of the match and have 5 championship points come and go and lose the second set and go off court, did you see her coming back in the manner she did in the decider?
4: Well, if you'd asked me at that point, who's your pick? At the start of the match, I picked Mukova, but that was clear that it was probably not going to happen when Noskova, you know, played the first 30, 40 minutes. I thought, oh, Noskova is playing really well. But at that stage, I always said, it's Mukova's. I think just from the mental side of things, how was she going to respond to that moment, Noskova? But whatever she said to herself in the locker room, the bathroom, wherever she went, it worked, because she came out and it looked as if she was able to press the reset button at that stage. And saving that break point in that first game of the third set was key, wasn't it? Just getting through that game, and you get through the next couple of games, and then that second set becomes a distant memory. Then you're back in it, and she was back in the room, and she played really well. And we saw her play like she did for the first set and a half.
2: 6-2, 5-7, 6-3 in the end to win her maiden Grand Slam title at just 21 years of age. Here's how the action unfolded.
5: Can she seal it at the sixth time of asking? She serves down the middle. She does! Linda Noskova falls to the ground. Her hands over her eyes. She has looked disaster in the eye on centre court. And now she's triumphant. At the age of 21, a staggering triumph for Linda Noskova, who is the Wimbledon champion.
6: It's really tough to find any words, but I'll start with Linda, my ex-friend. I'm kidding, obviously, kind of. you're so young, and this was your first final of Grand Slam, and the way you handled it and the way how you played, it was really unbelievable. Beyond this all, you are especially a very kind person and human being, so congratulations to you and to your team. You deserve it.
7: I have been enjoying these 2 weeks so much. All the sad tears, all the happy tears, all the sweat and blood put into this, it was all worth it, so I will definitely never forget this week, these 2 weeks. And one more thing, I want to thank all the fans. You guys made this final like nothing I've ever experienced before, so I can't wait to come back next year.
8: Your new Wimbledon champion 2026, Linda Noskova.
2: Well, both players are terrific on court, and I think they were both magnificent off it as well. Great line from Karolina Muchova right at the start of the speeches, mentioning her ex-friend, and then the real emotion for Linda Noskova, who, Lucy, lost her mum a couple of years ago, and you could sense all around her team, they were waiting for that moment when she'd make reference to her mother, and of course she found it very hard to keep it all together, but it was such a moving moment.
3: Well, it was, and I mean, it was so tough for her to have to go through all of that, but you know, you saw, you know, and with what she said, you know, she wouldn't be standing here today. So it was such a touching moment. I don't think there was anyone that had a dry eye there. It was a lovely moment as well, I think, for her to be able to share it.
2: And Lucy, we have now seen 10 different champions in 10 finals here. After she'd done everything she had to do on the court, she was led back inside and shown the honours board. And Debbie Jevons said, you know, there's all these great Czech players. There's your name. There's plenty of room for your name to go there again. Do you think she's got the wherewithal to become a serial champion? Because for the past few years, that's just not been the case for anybody.
3: I know, it has been

0: been strange in some ways, not since obviously Serena Williams. And, you know, I guess we've seen, you know, on the grass, players don't get too much time on it, and becoming a grass court expert is obviously not that easy. There's been different instances, obviously the quick turnaround from Roland Garros and then here at Wimbledon, that's a factor as well. I mean, with the way she plays and the age she's at, why not? But we probably say that every year, don't we?
1: Yeah, it's so difficult, Art, because, you know, recent history tells us that, no, it's not going to happen again.
2: Yeah, I mean, we'll have to wait and see. I mean, the dominant force at the minute are struggling a bit. You know, the players that have been playing so well, the likes of Rybakina and, of course, Sabalenka, Świątek, not the player that she once was. But these are moments for other players to step up and grow in confidence. A win like that today for her, for Noskova, surely is going to give her a huge amount of confidence. You look at her ranking year upon year, her end of year ranking is at a new career high, so she's certainly been going in the right direction. She has a great game for grass as well. She's a big hitter, flat hitter. You just don't know what a win like this will do for a player. Maybe it unlocks something mentally, and then you're able to take your game to another level. But it's about finding that consistency from tournament to tournament and build that confidence and that belief.
1: Yeah, and I'm sure that the manner in which Karolina Muchova accepted what happened to her today will have ensured she's got lots more support. It's the second time she's lost a Grand Slam final, but she's very talented. Maybe, just maybe, one day will be her day as well. Well, back to the first match of the afternoon on centre court. That was the men's doubles final, and it proved to be glorious for Great Britain's Henry Patton and Harri Heliövaara of Finland. They won their second Wimbledon title together, defeating Marcelo Arevalo and Mate Pavic in two straight tight sets.
3: Can he find an ace to finish it? Serves down the middle. He has! And on bended knee and then on his back. And now a roly-poly by Heliövaara in front of him. That was a stunning performance by the top seeds, the world number ones. They played accordingly, and they have triumphed to regain this title. They've done it in two tiebreaks. They won the first 7-4, and they've clinched the title with the second set tiebreak, 7-3.
4: It is double, so it's a team sport, and now we have a team of trophies at home. It is unbelievable. I've always dreamt of playing on the center court at Wimbledon, but doing it twice this well. I need to thank Henry for being the best partner in the world. I'll start with that.
5: Henry, I hope after what Harry started with, you're also going to say he's the best partner in the world?
6: One of them, yeah. He's up there, I think. Yeah, no, I owe Harry, well, my career, really. When I started with Harry, he took a chance on me and turned out to be the best decision he ever made, I think. It's surreal, you know, when we won the first time, we didn't know if we would have the opportunity to ever experience this again, and we just feel so lucky to be out here again.
1: Well, no breaks of serve. It was a really tough battle, but Henry and Harry came up trumps when it mattered. How impressed were you with their overall performance, Arvin?
2: It was brilliant. There were no breakpoint opportunities for either team as well, so it was very much serve dominated. Quick service holds, making those meaningful returns were tough at times for both, but they played the better tie breaks in the end. The two tie breaks, they combined better in the tie breaks. They started making the returns, and yeah, we're so impressed with Patton. Heliövaara, excellent around the net, plays with a lot of energy. They just combined so well. You wouldn't think it, one so energetic, the other one very laid back, but it works so well. You know, in tennis, it's all about, in doubles especially, it's all about energy. But they complement each other very well. I thought they played brilliantly well. And they did it the hard way as well this year, because they had to win three match breakers in a row on their route to the final, and then eventually winning it. They could have easily gone out earlier in the tournament. So you often see it. You escape a few moments in a tournament, and it goes on to lead to bigger and better things, and it certainly did today for them.
1: Yeah, sweet revenge after they lost to Arevalo and Pavic in the Queen's final just a few weeks ago. Elsewhere around the grounds, British pair Alfie Hewitt and Gordon Reid won their seventh Wimbledon title in the men's wheelchair doubles, coming from a set down to beat Argentina's Gustavo Fernandez and Japan's Takito Oda 2-6, 6-1, 6-2. And actually, Arv,

0: And this is the true test. Will his game be able to produce on the biggest of stages in another major final? He's done a great job to get another to another final back to back, but that will be the test, how he comes out. He's got to serve well, obviously, and he's got to hit his forehand and be as aggressive as he has been, as we've seen the last couple of weeks. I think, for me, it's Sinner that's going to win. I think it was a real statement win against Djokovic. I think he really upped his game. I think people are thinking, well, he hasn't played his best, as Lucy said. Perhaps Djokovic has got a chance, but he didn't stand a chance. For the first time in a very long time, I looked at Djokovic in the beginning of that third set, and he looked as if he was lost. He didn't know what to do. He looked like a beaten man, and that's amazing to say about Djokovic, one of the best competitors this sport has ever seen. And he kind of routined him in that third set. So I'm going to go with Sinner.
1: Yeah, well, Zverev did end his losing streak against Taylor Fritz, which might give him a little bit of hope. Will he at least get a set in the final?
0: I think four sets. I said this morning it will be four sets for Sinner.
2: I think four sets as well. I think Zverev might get the first one.
1: Oh, okay. Being very specific here. What score?
2: 6-4.
1: How many forehand winners? We shall
2: 20.
1: See. 20. Okay, I mean, she's brave. Whatever happens, it's going to be live on the Wimbledon radio channel, not before 4 o'clock on Sunday afternoon. And of course, we want to continue to hear from you on the last day. So many thousands of you have been getting in touch, and we really do appreciate your messages. If you want to pose a question, an observation, whatever it is, you can send your messages on X, we're at Wimbledon Radio, or on Instagram, we're at Wimbledon Radio Channel, and you can email us as well, radio@aeltc.com. You can also find us on TikTok to see what we're up to behind the scenes and some of the famous faces that we have been speaking to. Lucio, Arvin Palmer, thank you very much indeed for your insight throughout the day here on the Wimbledon Radio Channel. We do look forward to one more blast. A reminder, we are on air from 10 a.m. UK time until the close of play on the Wimbledon website and app, as well as in the local area on 87.7 FM. But until then, we will leave you with the best bits from the drama that unfolded on centre court this evening. From me, Marcus Buckland, and all the team, goodbye.
3: We are so excited. We are so thrilled to bring you the ladies' singles final of 2026. The two Czech players making history here on the most famous court in the world, contesting the ladies' singles final.
4: Here she is at 30-40. She goes down the middle. It's a backhand return. It's really well hit deep as well. Mukova defended it well. No pace on the ball for Noskova, but she injects plenty and then goes backhand up the line and takes charge of this opening set. The younger player has started quickly here.
5: She's already broken serve once. Will she do so again to clinch the set? She gets the return. It's a short ball. Digs out the slice, but Mukova's on top of the net. Makes one volley. Then the lob to the baseline's a beauty. And with that, Linda Noskova does take the opening set on centre court. Noskova lobs, Mukova retreats, gets to it, plays the forehand. Short slice on the angle from Noskova. That was beautifully done. Well, she was toying with Mukova there. This is a Wimbledon final, you know.
4: Can Noskova find the court? She does. Mukova with a backhand return. Noskova down the centre. The backhand change of direction from Mukova. It's wide from Noskova. Oh, my days. The crowd rises for Mukova, and Linda Noskova's got her fingers in her ears. She serves down the middle. It's a backhand slice return from Noskova. The forehand's a winner from Mukova, who screams in delight. She serves down the centre here and then goes drop shot. That's a good one. Mukova gets it, lifts it up the line. The lob from Noskova is a really good one. And Mukova's played the hot dog in the Wimbledon final. She's got the ball in, and now Noskova attacks with the off forehand and wins the point. Take that, she said. Well played both, but Mukova trying a bit of showmanship.
5: 5 chances to win the title in the second set. She's 3 points away from winning it again. She gets a short return. She gets a good backhand. Mukova defends well, but she's way behind the baseline, Mukova. She's nudged Noskova back here. Slice low from Mukova. Goes with a forehand into the backhand side. Terrific angle, Noskova. Mukova somehow digs it out. Noskova's got time on the ball and makes no mistake. An outstanding point in the circumstances. Can she seal it at the 6th time of asking? She serves down the middle. She does! Linda Noskova falls to the ground. She has looked disaster in the eye on centre court.
4: And now

She's triumphant. At the age of 21, a staggering triumph for Linda Noskova, who is the Wimbledon champion.

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2: 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I'm Marcus Buckland, welcoming you to The Second Serve. I'm joined by Lucy Arle, the former British number one, and Arvin Palmer, the former British Davis Cup player, to look back on the best of the day's action and preview what's ahead tomorrow. 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It's been a dramatic and very emotional late afternoon stroke early evening. Lucy Arle, for the first hour or so, it looked as though it was going to be remarkably one-sided. And then suddenly, all sorts of things happened. Championship points came and went, and we were left on the edge of our seats towards the end of the third set.
3: I know. I mean, what an incredible final it turned out to be. And I mean, you've got to give a lot of credit to Linda Noskova to be able to bounce back, because she crumbled, didn't she, there? I mean, it was tough to watch at times with the way that she got so tight, couldn't quite get over the line. I mean, up until that point, it was a pretty flawless performance from her. She played brilliantly out there. Mukova didn't have any answers. But yeah, it just slipped away from her. Credit to Mukova as well, with the way that she then stepped up. She sensed and saw her opportunity. And that first game in the third was massive. And Noskova able to get that and then finally close it out quite a while later.
2: Arvin, be honest, having seen Noskova in complete control of the match and have 5 championship points come and go and lose the second set and go off court, did you see her coming back in the manner she did in the decider?
4: Well, if you'd asked me at that point, who's your pick? At the start of the match, I picked Mukova, but that was clear that it was probably not going to happen when Noskova, you know, played the first 30, 40 minutes. I thought, oh, Noskova is playing really well. But at that stage, I always said, it's Mukova's. I think just from the mental side of things, how was she going to respond to that moment, Noskova? But whatever she said to herself in the locker room, the bathroom, wherever she went, it worked, because she came out and it looked as if she was able to press the reset button at that stage. And saving that break point in that first game of the third set was key, wasn't it? Just getting through that game, and you get through the next couple of games, and then that second set becomes a distant memory. Then you're back in it, and she was back in the room, and she played really well, and we saw her play like she did for the first set and a half.
2: 6-2, 5-7, 6-3 in the end to win her maiden Grand Slam title at just 21 years of age. Here's how the action unfolded.
5: Can she seal it at the sixth time of asking? She serves down the middle. She does! Linda Noskova falls to the ground. Her hands over her eyes. She has looked disaster in the eye on centre court. And now she's triumphant. At the age of 21, a staggering triumph for Linda Noskova, who is the Wimbledon champion.
6: It's really tough to find any words, but I'll start with Linda, my ex-friend. I'm kidding, obviously, kind of. you're so young, and this was your first final of Grand Slam, and the way you handled it and the way how you played, it was really unbelievable. Beyond this all, you are especially a very kind person and human being, so congratulations to you and to your team. You deserve it.
7: I have been enjoying these 2 weeks so much. All the sad tears, all the happy tears, all the sweat and blood put into this, it was all worth it, so I will definitely never forget this week, these 2 weeks. And one more thing, I want to thank all the fans. You guys made this final like nothing I've ever experienced before, so I can't wait to come back next year.
8: Your new Wimbledon champion 2026, Linda Noskova.
2: Well, both players are terrific on court, and I think they were both magnificent off it as well. Great line from Karolina Muchova right at the start of the speeches, mentioning her ex-friend, and then the real emotion for Linda Noskova, who, Lucy, lost her mum a couple of years ago, and you could sense all around her team, they were waiting for that moment when she'd make reference to her mother, and of course she found it very hard to keep it all together, but it was such a moving moment.
3: Well, it was, and I mean, it was so tough for her to have to go through all of that, but you know, you saw, you know, and with what she said, you know, she wouldn't be standing here today. So it was such a touching moment. I don't think there was anyone that had a dry eye there. It was a lovely moment as well, I think, for her to be able to share it.
2: And Lucy, we have now seen 10 different champions in 10 finals here. After she'd done everything she had to do on the court, she was led back inside and shown the honours board. And Debbie Jevons said, you know, there's all these great Czech players. There's your name. There's plenty of room for your name to go there again. Do you think she's got the wherewithal to become a serial champion? Because for the past few years, that's just not been the case for anybody.
3: I know, it has been strange in some ways, not since obviously Serena Williams. And, you know, I guess we've seen, you know, on the grass, players don't get too much time on it, and becoming a grass court expert is obviously not that easy. There's been different instances, obviously the quick turnaround from Roland Garros and then here at Wimbledon, that's a factor as well. I mean, with the way she plays and the age she's at, why not? But we probably say that every year, don't we?
2: Yeah, it's so difficult, Art, because, you know, recent history tells us that, no, it's not going to happen again.
4: Yeah, I mean, we'll have to wait and see. I mean, the dominant force at the minute are struggling a bit. You know, the players that have been playing so well, the likes of Rybakina and, of course, Sabalenka, Świątek, not the player that she once was. But these are moments for other players to step up and grow in confidence. A win like that today for her, for Noskova, surely is going to give her a huge amount of confidence. You look at her ranking year upon year. Her end-of-year ranking is at a new career high, so she's certainly been going in the right direction. She has a great game for grass as well. She's a big hitter, flat hitter. You just don't know what a win like this will do for a player. Maybe it unlocks something mentally, and then you're able to take your game to another level. But it's about finding that consistency from tournament to tournament and build that confidence and that belief.
2: Yeah, and I'm sure that the manner in which Karolina Muchova accepted what happened to her today will have ensured she's got lots more support. It's the second time she's lost a Grand Slam final, but she's very talented. Maybe, just maybe, one day will be her day as well. Well, back to the first match of the afternoon on centre court. That was the men's doubles final, and it proved to be glorious for Great Britain's Henry Patton and Harry Heliavaara of Finland. And they won their second Wimbledon title together, defeating Marcelo Arevalo and Matej Pavic in two straight tight sets.
9: Can he find an ace to finish it? Serves down the middle. He has! And on bended knee and then on his back. And now a roly-poly by Heliavaara in front of him. That was a stunning performance by the top seeds, the world number ones. They played accordingly. And they have triumphed to regain this title. They've done it in two tiebreaks. They won the first 7-4, and they've clinched the title with the second set tiebreak, 7-3.
10: It is double, so it's a team sport, and now we have a team of trophies at home. It is unbelievable. I've always dreamt of playing on the center court at Wimbledon, but doing it twice this well. I need to thank Henry for being the best partner in the world. I'll start with that.
11: Henry, I hope after what Harry started with, you're also going to say he's the best partner in the world?
12: One of them, yeah. He's up there, I think. Yeah, no, I owe Harry, well, my career, really. When I started with Harry, he took a chance on me and turned out to be the best decision he ever made, I think. It's surreal, you know, when we won the first time, we didn't know if we would have the opportunity to ever experience this again, and we just feel so lucky to be out here again.
2: Well, no breaks of serve. It was a really tough battle, but Henry and Harry came up trumps when it mattered. How impressed were you with their overall performance, Arvin?
4: It was brilliant. There were no breakpoint opportunities for either team as well, so it was very much serve dominated. Quick service holds, making those meaningful returns were tough at times for both, but they played the better tie breaks in the end. The two tie breaks, they combined better in the tie breaks. They started making the returns, and yeah, we're so impressed with Patton. Hillivara, excellent around the net, plays with a lot of energy. They just combined so well. You wouldn't think it, one so energetic, the other one very laid back, but it works so well. You know, in tennis, it's all about, in doubles especially, it's all about energy, but they complement each other very well. I thought they played brilliantly well, and they did it the hard way as well this year, because they had to win three match breakers in a row on their route to the final, and then eventually winning it. They could have easily gone out earlier in the tournament. So you often see it, you escape a few moments in a tournament, and it goes on to lead to bigger and better things, and it certainly did today for them.
2: Yeah, sweet revenge after they lost to Arevalo and Pavic in the Queen's final just a few weeks ago. Elsewhere around the grounds, British pair Alfie Hewitt and Gordon Reid won their seventh Wimbledon title in the men's wheelchair doubles, coming from a set down to beat Argentina's Gustavo Fernandez and Japan's Takito Oda 2-6, 6-1, 6-2. And actually, Arv, you were on number one court for much of that encounter. Quite a turnaround in the end.
4: It was, because the unseeded pairing of Fernandez and Oda, they started so well. Oda is an amazing player. He's only 20, just recently turned 20 in May, and he is a real force. He has won countless Grand Slams in singles, and now he's starting to do it in doubles as well. They actually won the Australian Open at the start of the year, and they thoroughly outplayed Hewitt and Reid in that first set, but they bounce back, Hewitt and Reid, showing them why they are the most successful doubles team of all time. It was fantastic, picking up their seventh Grand Slam title here at Wimbledon, and their 25th overall. Crazy numbers for them.
2: Yeah, and what struck me again, Lucy, was the passion of the support they received. They are so appreciated in this part of the world in particular, aren't they?
3: Well, they are, and obviously a few years ago they were put onto court number one, and certainly, you know, since then each year, something that Jamie Baker has done, that, you know, they're a permanent force now in terms of on the schedule, and it's great to see, because the atmosphere was brilliant. I think, you know, they did a great job bouncing back after that opening set, started to play much more aggressive tennis, particularly Gordon Reid. That's been something that he's been trying to focus on. So another title for them, and obviously Alfie back out there against Oda. That's who Gordon lost to in the opening round. I watched that, and Oda actually had to get the trainer on for his chair, the white chair that he's had custom made for Wimbledon, needed a bit of treatment, and it's going to be interesting to see how the singles final goes tomorrow with Hewitt and Oda.
2: Okay, well, that was pretty passionate, very exciting, and those

0: Well, there's a lot more to come, as you'll find out in a moment, in terms of Alfie Hewitt in particular. Now, in the ladies' wheelchair singles, Yui Kamiji completed her career golden slam by winning her first title at SW19. She, well, destroyed Dida de Groot. Six love, six love. Nobody saw that coming. And in the girls' singles final, Anna Pushkareva defeated Jinran Sun 5-7, 6-3, 6-4 to claim the title, also on the number one court. Now, here on the Wimbledon Radio Channel, we love to take you behind the scenes of everything that goes on at the championships. There's only one more day of tennis action, but somewhere you can visit all year round is the Wimbledon Museum. Our very own Rob Nothman has been there on an exploration mission.
1: Now, one of the joys of coming to Wimbledon and the All England Championships is if the weather is not too good, or you're visiting this part of the world at any other time in the year, you can come down to the magnificent Wimbledon Museum. Now, I think this place is one of the great treasure troves of London, especially if you love your tennis. And alongside me is Emma Traherne, Senior Curator of the museum, and we're standing in front of an exhibit that you wouldn't have seen last year, because we're looking at the kit of Iga Swiatek and Jannik Sinner, the two champions from last year. So did they donate all of this to you?
2: Yes, that's right. We're very fortunate to be able to collect from the championships. We collect about 150 objects just from those 2 weeks alone. So it's a big undertaking for the team. So we write to all the players that we'd like to collect from. Obviously write to all the sort of people who are in the finals. But any other interesting stories from that year as well, anyone, any sort of firsts, anything like that, or also anyone wearing anything particularly interesting from a fashion perspective as well. But yes, super excited last year when we got both champions' kits, and we closed the museum 5 days after the championships, and we do all this work and we install the new display, we reopen, and then our guests all that year can come and look at those kits that they actually wore on court here. So very authentic, very original items.
1: And Jannik Sinner has just signed that, saying thank you for everything in the middle of his pristine white shirt. I presume he's going to want that back eventually. So how long have you got it for?
2: No, so it's a donation, so we've accepted them into the collection. If he wants to borrow it back from us, then that's fine. So we've accepted it into the collection, and we will look after it in perpetuity forever. We have some lovely temperature-controlled stores, so if it does come off display, we will look after it and then bring it out whenever we want to tell stories around what's happened in this kind of era, basically.
1: So moving down the gangway here, we make our way towards a wheelchair, which I think signifies the wheelchair tennis competition, which began at Wimbledon when, Emma?
2: So 2005 was when we had the gentlemen's doubles match, which was sort of a championships match. So that was the first time that we had wheelchair tennis here at Wimbledon. But this year, we are celebrating at Wimbledon 50 years since the invention of wheelchair tennis. So this has been a brilliant way for us to go out to wheelchair tennis players of the past and ask them if they would loan us anything so that we can tell a few different stories in the museum. Peter Norfolk was very generous and he's lent us some of his Paralympic medals because he won so many of them. We could only fit three of them in, unfortunately. I would have loved to put them all on display, but we've got three of his Paralympic medals here. He was known as the quad father because he was such an amazing quad wheelchair tennis player, and that's people who have got an impairment on their upper body as well as their lower body as well. It's an absolutely beautiful display. I would encourage everyone to come down and look at these gorgeous medals from Athens, Beijing and London.
1: Well, this museum never fails to inspire anybody who loves their tennis to come down here. Emma, thanks so much for your time this morning. If you are anywhere near Wimbledon and want to come in here throughout the year, please come to the Wimbledon Museum. It really is one of the joys of life.
0: It is. It's an absolute must-visit venue. Thank you to Rob Nothman. Hope you can get there at some stage if you haven't already done so. Right, let us take a look at the order of play for, sadly, the final day of the championships. It's amazing how quickly the second week goes in particular. Well, Centre Court has two more finals to look forward to. First at 1 p.m. local time, it's the women's doubles final. Hanu Guo and Kristina Mladenovic up against Gabby Dabrowski and Luisa Stefani. And then not before 4 o'clock, Jannik Sinner and Alexander Zverev Other finals to look out for, in particular the boys' singles battle. I did touch upon that earlier. Jordan Lee of the United States faces Cruz Hewitt, son of Leighton. And in the wheelchair singles final, oh, it is an absolute blockbuster again as Takita Oda takes on Alfie Hewitt. Guys, Sinner and Zverev, on the face of things, it's a no-brainer. It's a 15th meeting between the two. Sinner leads the head-to-head 10-4. He's won the last nine, Lucy. He's won the last 14 sets against the German. Is there a good reason to think it's going to be different this time around?
3: Well, I do think Zverev's got his best chance. I think with the way that he's been playing and serving, obviously winning at Roland Garros, that has taken, you know, a weight off his shoulders. And, you know, the way he hit his forehand against Ferry, that's the best I've seen him hit it, playing with freedom. I think he's in a better place. The issue is that Sinner, who certainly hasn't been at his best, stepped things up when he played against Djokovic. And it was really interesting listening to Djokovic speak about facing Sinner's serve and how difficult it is to read, and his ability to sense when to hit what serve and the variety he's got. I mean, Zverev's been serving brilliantly as well. I mean, his numbers have been incredible. So, you know, I'm going for Sinner, but I think
0: the answer to my question then is no.
3: I'm thinking no, but I do think it's the best shot that Zverev's got, and it's going to be interesting to see what he's able to show us, because it's on him.
0: Arvin, can you give Zverev fans some genuine hope?
4: This I think for me is the true test for Zverev now, because we've been waxing lyrical since Roland Garros, how he's become a different player, how well he's hitting his forehand, how much more aggressive he's been. Can he do it now against Jannik Sinner? Because he has not played Alcaraz, he's not played Sinner, and now he is playing Sinner for the first time as the Roland Garros champion, and this is the true test. Will his game be able to produce on the biggest of stages in another major final? He's done a great job to get another final back-to-back, but that will be the test, how he comes out. He's got to serve well, obviously, and he's got to hit his forehand and be as aggressive as he has been, as we've seen the last couple of weeks. I think, for me, it's Sinner that's going to win. I think it was a real statement win against Djokovic. I think he really upped his game. I think people are thinking, well, he hasn't played his best, as Lucy said. Perhaps Djokovic has got a chance, but he didn't stand a chance for the first time in a very long time. I looked at Djokovic in the beginning of that third set, and he looked as if he was lost. He didn't know what to do. He looked like a beaten man, and that's amazing to say about Djokovic, one of the best competitors this sport has ever seen. And he kind of routined him in that third set. So I'm going to go with Sinner.
0: Yeah, well, Zverev did end his losing streak against Taylor Fritz, which might give him a little bit of hope. Will he at least get a set in the final?
4: I think four sets. I said this morning it will be four sets for Sinner.
3: I think four sets as well. I think Zverev might get the first one.
0: Oh, okay. Being very specific here. What score?
3: 6-4.
0: How many forehand winners? We shall
3: 20.
0: See. 20. Okay. I mean, she's brave. Whatever happens, it's going to be live on the Wimbledon radio channel, not before 4 o'clock on Sunday afternoon. And of course, we want to continue to hear from you on the last day. So many thousands of you have been getting in touch, and we really do appreciate your messages. If you want to pose a question, an observation, whatever it is, you can send your messages on X, we're at Wimbledon Radio, or on Instagram, we're at Wimbledon Radio Channel, and you can email us as well, radio@aeltc.com. You can also find us on TikTok to see what we're up to behind the scenes and some of the famous faces that we have been speaking to. Lucille, Arvin Palmer, thank you very much indeed for your insight throughout the day here on the Wimbledon Radio Channel. We do look forward to one more blast. A reminder, we are on air from 10 a.m. UK time until the close of play on the Wimbledon website and app, as well as in the local area on 87.7 FM. But until then, we will leave you with the best bits from the drama that unfolded on centre court this evening. From me, Marcus Buckland, and all the team, goodbye.
5: We are so excited. We are so thrilled to bring you the ladies' singles final of 2026. The two Czech players making history here on the most famous court in the world, contesting the ladies' singles final. Here she is at 30-40. She goes down the middle. It's a backhand return. It's really well hit deep as well. Muchova defended it well. No pace on the ball for Noskova, but she injects plenty and then goes backhand up the line and takes charge of this opening set. The younger player has started quickly here. She's already broken serve once. Will she do so again to clinch the set? She gets the return. It's a short ball. Digs out the slice, but Muchova's on top of the net. Makes one volley. Then the lob to the baseline's a beauty. And with that, Linda Noskova does take the opening set on centre court. Noskova lobs, Muchova retreats, gets to it, plays the forehand. Short slice on the angle from Noskova. That was beautifully done. Well, she was toying with Muchova there. This is a Wimbledon final, you know. Can Noskova find the court? She does. Muchova with a backhand return. Noskova down the centre. The backhand change of direction from Muchova. It's wide from Noskova. Oh, my days. The crowd rises for Muchova, and Linda Noskova's got her fingers in her ears. She serves down the middle. It's a backhand slice return from Noskova. The forehand's a winner from Muchova, who screams in delight. She serves down the center here and then goes drop shot. That's a good one. Muchova gets it, lifts it up the line. The lob from Noskova is a really good one. And Mukova's played the hot dog in the Wimbledon final. She's got the ball in, and now Noskova attacks with the off forehand and wins the point. Take that, she said. Well played both, but Muchova trying a bit of showmanship. 5 chances to win the title in the second set. She's 3 points away from winning it again. She gets a short return. She gets a good backhand. Muchova defends well, but she's way behind the baseline, Muchova. She's nudged Noskova back here. Slice low from Muchova. Goes with a forehand into the backhand side. Terrific angle, Noskova. Muchova somehow digs it out. Noskova's got time on the ball and makes no mistake. An outstanding point in the circumstances. Can she seal it at the 6th time of asking? She serves down the middle. She does! Linda Noskova falls to the ground. She has looked disaster in the eye on centre court. And now she's triumphant. At the age of 21, a staggering triumph for Linda Noskova, who is the Wimbledon champion.

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2: 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I'm Marcus Buckland, welcoming you to The Second Serve. I'm joined by Lucy Arle, the former British number one, and Arvin Palmer, the former British Davis Cup player, to look back on the best of the day's action and preview what's ahead tomorrow. 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It's been a dramatic and very emotional late afternoon stroke early evening. Lucy Arle, for the first hour or so, it looked as though it was going to be remarkably one-sided. And then suddenly, all sorts of things happened. Championship points came and went, and we were left on the edge of our seats towards the end of the third set.
3: I know. I mean, what an incredible final it turned out to be. And I mean, you've got to give a lot of credit to Linda Noskova to be able to bounce back, because she crumbled, didn't she, there? I mean, it was tough to watch at times with the way that she got so tight, couldn't quite get over the line. I mean, up until that point, it was a pretty flawless performance from her. She played brilliantly out there. Mukova didn't have any answers. But yeah, it just slipped away from her. Credit to Mukova as well, with the way that she then stepped up. She sensed and saw her opportunity. And that first game in the third was massive. And Noskova able to get that and then finally close it out quite a while later.
2: Arvin, be honest, having seen Noskova in complete control of the match and have 5 championship points come and go and lose the second set and go off court, did you see her coming back in the manner she did in the decider?
4: Well, if you'd asked me at that point, who's your pick? At the start of the match, I picked Mukova, but that was clear that it was probably not going to happen when Noskova, you know, played the first 30, 40 minutes. I thought, oh, Noskova is playing really well. But at that stage, I always said, it's Mukova's. I think just from the mental side of things, how was she going to respond to that moment, Noskova? But whatever she said to herself in the locker room, the bathroom, wherever she went, it worked, because she came out and it looked as if she was able to press the reset button at that stage. And saving that break point in that first game of the third set was key, wasn't it? Just getting through that game, and you get through the next couple of games, and then that second set becomes a distant memory. Then you're back in it, and she was back in the room, and she played really well, and we saw her play like she did for the first set and a half.
2: 6-2, 5-7, 6-3 in the end to win her maiden Grand Slam title at just 21 years of age. Here's how the action unfolded.
5: Can she seal it at the sixth time of asking? She serves down the middle. She does! Linda Noskova falls to the ground. Her hands over her eyes. She has looked disaster in the eye on centre court. And now she's triumphant. At the age of 21, a staggering triumph for Linda Noskova, who is the Wimbledon champion.
6: It's really tough to find any words, but I'll start with Linda, my ex-friend. I'm kidding, obviously, kind of. you're so young, and this was your first final of Grand Slam, and the way you handled it and the way how you played, it was really unbelievable. Beyond this all, you are especially very kind person and human being, so congratulations to you and to your team. You deserve it.
7: I have been enjoying these 2 weeks so much. All the sad tears, all the happy tears, all the sweat and blood put into this, it was all worth it, so I will definitely never forget this week, these 2 weeks. And one more thing, I want to thank all the fans. You guys made this final like nothing I've ever experienced before, so I can't wait to come back next year.
8: Your new Wimbledon champion 2026, Linda Noskova.
2: Well, both players are terrific on court, and I think they were both magnificent off it as well. Great line from Karolina Muchova right at the start of the speeches, mentioning her ex-friend, and then the real emotion for Linda Noskova, who, Lucy, lost her mum a couple of years ago, and you could sense all around her team, they were waiting for that moment when she'd make reference to her mother, and of course she found it very hard to keep it all together, but it was such a moving moment.
3: Well, it was, and I mean, it was so tough for her to have to go through all of that, but you know, you saw, you know, and with what she said, you know, she wouldn't be standing here today, so it was such a touching moment. I don't think there was anyone that had a dry eye there. It was a lovely moment as well, I think, for her to be able to share it.
2: And Lucy, we have now seen 10 different champions in 10 finals here. After she'd done everything she had to do on the court, she was led back inside and shown the honours board. And Debbie Jevons said, you know, there's all these great Czech players. There's your name,

0: There's plenty of room for your name to go there again. Do you think she's got the wherewithal to become a serial champion? Because for the past few years, that's just not been the case for anybody.
1: I know, it has been strange in some ways, not since obviously Serena Williams. And, you know, I guess we've seen, you know, on the grass, players don't get too much time on it, and becoming a grass court expert is obviously not that easy. There's been different instances, obviously the quick turnaround from Roland Garros and then here at Wimbledon, that's a factor as well. I mean, with the way she plays and the age she's at, why not? But we probably say that every year, don't we?
0: Yeah, it's so difficult, Art, because, you know, recent history tells us that no, it's not going to happen again.
2: Yeah, I mean, we'll have to wait and see. I mean, the dominant force at the minute are struggling a bit. You know, the players that have been playing so well, the likes of Rybakina and, of course, Sabalenka, Świątek, not the player that she once was. But these are moments for other players to step up and grow in confidence. A win like that today for her, for Noskova, surely is going to give her a huge amount of confidence. You look at her ranking year upon year. Her end-of-year ranking is at a new career high, so she's certainly been going in the right direction. She has a great game for grass as well. She's a big hitter, flat hitter. You just don't know what a win like this will do for a player. Maybe it unlocks something mentally, and then you're able to take your game to another level. But it's about finding that consistency from tournament to tournament and build that confidence and that belief.
0: Yeah, and I'm sure that the manner in which Karolina Muchová accepted what happened to her today will have ensured she's got lots more support. It's the second time she's lost a Grand Slam final, but she's very talented. Maybe, just maybe, one day will be her day as well. Well, back to the first match of the afternoon on centre court. That was the men's doubles final, and it proved to be glorious for Great Britain's Henry Patton and Harri Heljavaara of Finland. And they won their second Wimbledon title together, defeating Marcelo Arevalo and Mate Pavic in two straight tight sets.
3: Can he find an ace to finish it? Serves down the middle. He has! And on bended knee and then on his back. And now a roly-poly by Heljavaara in front of him. That was a stunning performance by the top seeds, the world number ones. They played accordingly. And they have triumphed to regain this title. They've done it in two tiebreaks. They won the first 7-4, and they've clinched the title with the second set tiebreak, 7-3.
4: It is double, so it's a team sport, and now we have a team of trophies at home. It is unbelievable. I've always dreamt of playing on the center court at Wimbledon, but doing it twice this well. I need to thank Henry for being the best partner in the world. I'll start with that.
5: Henry, I hope after what Harri started with, you're also going to say he's the best partner in the world?
6: One of them, yeah. He's up there, I think. Yeah, no, I owe Harri, well, my career, really. When I started with Harri, he took a chance on me and turned out to be the best decision he ever made, I think. it's surreal, you know, when we won the first time, we didn't know if we would have the opportunity to ever experience this again, and we just feel so lucky to be out here again.
0: Well, no breaks of serve. It was a really tough battle, but Henry and Harri came up trumps when it mattered. How impressed were you with their overall performance, Arvin?
2: It was brilliant. There were no breakpoint opportunities for either team as well, so it was very much serve dominated, quick service holds, making those meaningful returns were tough at times for both, but they played the better tiebreaks in the end. The two tiebreaks, they combined better in the tiebreaks. They started making the returns, and yeah, we're so impressed with Patton. Heljavaara, excellent around the net, plays with a lot of energy. They just combined so well. You wouldn't think it, one so energetic, the other one very laid back, but it works so well. You know, in tennis, it's all about, in doubles especially, it's all about energy. But they complement each other very well. I thought they played brilliantly well. And they did it the hard way as well this year, because they had to win three match breakers in a row on their route to the final, and then eventually winning it. They could have easily gone out earlier in the tournament. So you often see it. You escape a few moments in a tournament, and it it goes on to lead to bigger and better things, and it certainly did today for them.
0: Yeah, sweet revenge after they lost to Adovalo and Pavic in the Queen's final just a few weeks ago. Elsewhere around the grounds, British

0: pair Alfie Hewitt and Gordon Reid won their seventh Wimbledon title in the men's wheelchair doubles, coming from a set down to beat Argentina's Gustavo Fernandez and Japan's Takito Oda 2-6, 6-1, 6-2. And actually, Arv, you were on number one court for much of that encounter. Quite a turnaround in the end.
1: It was, because the unseeded pairing of Fernandez and Oda, they started so Oda is an amazing player. He's only 20, just recently turned 20 in May, and he is a real force. He has won countless Grand Slams in singles, and now he's starting to do it in doubles as well. They actually won the Australian Open at the start of the year, and they thoroughly outplayed Hewitt and Reid in that first set, but they bounced back, Hewitt and Reid, showing them why they are the most successful doubles team of all time. It was fantastic, picking up their seventh Grand Slam title here at Wimbledon, and their 25th overall. Crazy numbers for them.
0: Yeah, and what struck me again, Lucy, was the passion of the support they received. They are so appreciated in this part of the world in particular, aren't they?
2: Well, they are, and obviously a few years ago they were put onto court number one, and certainly, you know, since then each year, something that Jamie Baker has done, that, you know, they're a permanent force now in terms of on the schedule, and it's great to see, because the atmosphere was brilliant. I think, you know, they did a great job bouncing back after that opening set, started to play much more aggressive tennis, particularly Gordon Reid. That's been something that he's been trying to focus on. So another title for them, and obviously Alfie back out there against Oda. That's who Gordon lost to in the opening round. I watched that, and Oda actually had to get the trainer on for his chair, the white chair that he's had custom made for Wimbledon, needed a bit of treatment, and it's going to be interesting to see how the singles final goes tomorrow with Hewitt and Oda.
0: Okay, well, that was pretty passionate, very exciting, and there's a lot more to come, as you'll find out in a moment, in terms of Alfie Hewitt in particular. Now, in the ladies' wheelchair singles, Yui Kamiji completed her career golden slam by winning her first title at SW19. She, well, destroyed Dida de Groot. 6-love, 6-love. Nobody saw that coming. And in the girls' singles final, Anna Pushkareva defeated Jinran Sun 5-7, 6-3, 6-4 to claim the title, also on the number one court. Now, here on the Wimbledon Radio Channel, we love to take you behind the scenes of everything that goes on at the championships. There's only one more day of tennis action, but somewhere you can visit all year round is the Wimbledon Museum. Our very own Rob Northman has been there on an exploration mission.
3: Now, one of the joys of coming to Wimbledon and the All England Championships is, if the weather is not too good, or you're visiting this part of the world at any other time in the year, you can come down to the magnificent Wimbledon Museum. Now, I think this place is one of the great treasure troves of London, especially if you love your tennis. And alongside me is Emma Traherne, Senior Curator of the Museum, and we're standing in front of an exhibit that you wouldn't have seen last year, because we're looking at the kit of Iga Swiatek and Jannik Sinner, the two champions from last year. So did they donate all of this to you?
4: Yes, that's right. We're very fortunate to be able to collect from the championships. We collect about 150 objects just from those 2 weeks alone. So it's a big undertaking for the team. So we write to all the players that we'd like to collect from. Obviously write to all the sort of people who are in the finals. But any other interesting stories from that year as well, anyone, any sort of firsts, anything like that, or also anyone wearing anything particularly interesting from a fashion perspective as well. But yes, super excited last year when we got both champions' kits, and we closed the museum 5 days after the championships, and we do all this work and we install the new display, we reopen, and then our guests all that year can come and look at those kits that they actually wore on court here. So very authentic, very original items.
3: And Jannik Sinner has just signed that, saying thank you for everything, in the middle of his pristine white shirt. I presume he's going to want that back eventually. So how long have you got it for?
4: No, so it's a donation, so we've accepted them into the collection. If he wants to borrow it back from us, then that's fine. So we've accepted it into the collection, and we will look after it in perpetuity forever. We have some lovely temperature-controlled stores, so if it does come off display, we will look after it and then bring it out whenever we want to